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2: Minutes and one's got to go. So we got a lot to get to, Kelvin.
3: Oh, yeah.
2: In this hour number two.
3: Oh, yeah.
4: Oh, that's funny. 1-1, Dodgers, Braves, bottom of the sixth there. Guardians top the White Sox to keep their season alive.
2: Braves just wasted a leadoff double. They got nothing. They didn't even move them over.
4: Yeah.
2: Leadoff double.
4: Story. I feel like a story all the time with runners left, on, runners in scoring position, just getting stranded. That seems like that's like always the thing.
2: I just looked at the numbers for the Yankees-Rays series.
4: Yeah.
2: So it's overwhelming Rays, right? They're up 2-0. But are you ready? Runners in scoring position, the Rays, 1-for-18. That's how good the Yankees pitch. 1-for-18.
4: Yeah.
2: Okay? Yankees, runners in scoring position. You ready?
4: Yeah.
2: 0-for-2. They only had two chances in two games with runners in scoring position.
4: That's like equally.
2: Is that unbelievable?
4: That is equally as jarring. Right, if I told you you'd be 1-for-18, you'd be mad at yourself. Like, what the heck?
2: Right, there's no way you would be winning.
4: If I told you only have two opportunities, you'd be like, wait, how?
2: 100%. I know. Those are the numbers. I looked at it. I just couldn't believe it.
4: That's actually astonishing. And we did the numbers for last game with the Dodgers and the Braves. At one point, I think it was 1-for-29.
5: I have the updated number, guys, if you care about it. After that last fiasco there in Atlanta, the Dodgers are 0-for-14 with runners in scoring position. The Braves are a svelte or a chubby, depending on if you like compared to the Dodgers, 1-for-20.
2: Like, this is crazy. But this is playoff baseball. You know what we talk about all the time? The best pitchers are pitching. So it's harder to hit in the postseason when people go, how come these guys can't hit? You don't have the third and fourth or the fourth and fifth starters and bullpen guys. Who these guys feast on? You know what I mean. You face the best of the best, and the Dodgers are 0-for-14, but they have two wins in this series. How?
4: That's just crazy. You mentioned was it the Brewers 1-18?
2: No, the Rays. The Rays.
4: I'm sorry, the Rays. I meant the Rays.
2: Yeah, 1-for-18, and they got a 2-0 lead.
4: No, it's absolutely wild how this all works out in this postseason. Speaking, Rob G, of postseason. A team that was supposed to be postseason bound, some even says Super Bowl bound in the football, in the NFL, were the Los Angeles Chargers. Not so. 0-4 now.
2: It was supposed to be an LA Super Bowl. Yeah,
4: LA, LA, in LA. Facts.
5: Yeah, that ain't going to happen. That ain't going to happen. I'm going to go out on a limb and say that is not going to happen. You have a better chance of seeing Rob Parker at a Sparks game on a Tuesday than seeing the Chargers in the Super Bowl.
2: Yeah, I was going to say, you already know. It don't matter what that is.
5: Well, guys, you mentioned they're having a bad season, to put it mildly. And today, ESPN NFL insiders Jeremy Fowler, Dan Graziano posted their weekly Intel column. Great read. We talk about it every week. There's always some nugget in there we can pull from for the show. And today, one of the things they discussed is which coaches could be on the hot seat this season, either moving forward or at the end of the season. Two names they mentioned, no surprise. The Bucks, Todd Bowles, of course, and the Jets, Aaron Glenn. Neither one would be a surprise at all if they were fired either midseason or after the season. But one name they did mention that's going to raise some eyebrows, Jim Harbaugh. Now, they made it clear, we're not reporting that he's on the hot seat, but they said this, quote, barring a turnaround, it feels like someone is going to have to shoulder the blame in Los Angeles. Now, Harbaugh has a massive 5-year, $80 million deal. He has some sweat equity with back-to-back 11-win seasons.
4: Yeah.
5: Maybe they ask him to stick around and rebuild the staff next season, but they added, quote, barring a massive turnaround, you have to think someone is going to end up in trouble with the Chargers, whether it's the head coach, the GM, the quarterback, or all the above.
4: I tell you what, Rob Parker, Jim Harbaugh is so lucky that he is the coach of the second team. And that happens in all the sports here in LA. You know, if you're the Clippers, well, you can be good, you can be bad, but we don't talk about it as much. And you can underachieve for the last two decades with all the Lob City, with Kawhi, with Paul George. If you're the Angels, we talk about it. You could have Josh Hamilton, Pujols, you could have Trout, Rendon, you could have Ohtani, and nothing to come from it, and people don't talk about it that much. But if you're the Dodgers or you're the Lakers or you're the Kings, not the Ducks, it happens all the time, or even the Rams. If Sean McVay were looking like this, this would be the number one conversation. Everybody's talking about it. And Jim Harbaugh is lucky because I think he's lost, speaking of baseball, I think he's lost his fast pitch. I think he's lost his fastball. Because if you look at the things that Jim Harbaugh, whether it be collegiately, NFL, kind of the things he can hang his hat on, all those things are gone right now, Rob. Historically, his teams were poised. You weren't going to be overly penalized. They were disciplined. They are the polar opposite of that right now. They're seventh most penalized team in the NFL. Last week, 16 penalties. 16 penalties, Rob, for 130 yards. It happens all the time. Their special teams have been terrible. They've been undisciplined as well. I mean, they have 14 false starts, which is the league worst when it comes to that. And here's a also a big part. You knew good and well his offensive teams were going to run the ball. Well, they haven't been the best at that. They're running it decently. But when you start to talk about the key point for him, and that is having Justin Herbert, who he has said is going to be the best quarterback the Chargers ever seen. He's even said the best quarterback to ever be. The passing offense with Justin Herbert, who everybody loves, and he's supposed to be the best ever, 185 yards per game ranks them at 24th, and their total offense is 21st. So they're not poised. Their penalties, the defense isn't the greatest, which is another Harbaugh staple. And then you got guys like Khalil Mack after a game. They said, what was the speech? What did he say? How did he get you guys going? He said, hey, I don't even know. I tuned out. So Jim Harbaugh right now is dealing with a team that is not reflecting what he's supposed to be. And Rob, I don't know. I don't think he has what it takes in the NFL anymore. Now, we know he can't go back to college because of all the track record everywhere he left and leaving the bad stains and all the disciplinary actions. And Jim Harbaugh, to me, right now, has set this team back. And the biggest part, it's Mike McDaniel. That was supposed to be the thing that took Justin Herbert to the next level. Well, you know what Justin Herbert has done? He's regressed. He looks worse now than he did with the previous two coaches. And we know how bad they were. And he was supposed to get better. He was supposed to be finally living up to the hype, especially in the postseason. And we've not seen that. Now they're sitting here 0-4. And to me, I look at this team and I look a hot mess. And if that blame has to fall on anybody, it's Jim Harbaugh. He ain't on the defensive side of the ball. He ain't on the offensive side of the ball. And if anything, again, all right, fine. Jim Harbaugh teams are disciplined. They run the ball. They got good defense. And Justin Herbert is improving. All of those things are failing right now, Rob. And he's lucky he's with the Charger, where it kind of slightly goes under the radar because in L.A., they don't have the big fan base like that, and nobody talks about it.
2: I'll say this. If I'm the Chargers and I look at Jim Harbaugh and where my team is right now, I feel like I got sold a bill of goods. I was duped. That's what I feel like. I was duped. Because what you find out are two things. You find out that the championship that Jim Harbaugh won is totally tainted, that they cheated, and that's where Jim Harbaugh came with the hardware and you felt like you were getting this championship coach. You got the quarterback who you're supposed to have, and what do? Nothing's going right. There's no way you come into this season and thinking you're going to have what you just had to start the year. Well, your season is almost over or just about over, and we're still in October. And you can't go back. Jim Harbaugh, when he was in San Francisco, that was nice. That was a long time ago. And he had something special going with Colin Kaepernick, right?
4: Yeah.
2: Who came
4: yeah.
2: out of nowhere and became a weapon that people couldn't defend. Go remember. That was special.
4: And well, that was that season for sure.
2: And we're a long way from that. And what the Chargers have turned into, because even when they won those games, you know, whatever, you still looked at them. You didn't take them seriously like they were a real contender. People were like, if you nitpick through their schedule and what they were able to accomplish, you have a quarterback who still hasn't won a playoff game. You go out and hire a former head coach who once, put up a 70-piece in an NFL game, and none of that is working now. You just wonder to yourself, did we make a mistake? I think that's a legitimate, honest question. I get the Jim Harbaugh. I won a national championship with Michigan. Wow. It doesn't feel that good anymore. It doesn't. He has stink on him. That's how I look at Jim Harbaugh. He has stink. The Michigan stuff doesn't feel good, Kelvin. You're from Ann Arbor. You know it don't feel as good as it did.
4: I mean, you know, don't ask me because we're going. Everybody else cheating. We got caught, but dang it, we'll take it.
2: But you get my point.
4: I do get your point.
2: Is that it doesn't feel the same now because of you find out the allegations. He can't go back to college because he's in trouble with the NCAA, right?
4: Trouble,
2: he's in
4: trouble. Trouble.
2: And then all of these expectations. They went out and signed Mike McDaniel? Mike McDonald? Wow. You mean that guy, the offensive guru? You just said it. They're going to put Justin Herbert on another plateau, another planet.
4: Yeah.
2: Did not happen. And not only that, the team is bad all the way around. Just bad. Bad.
4: It is. Let me add to this too, Rob. You just said McDonald, coach of the Seattle Seahawks, right? You look at Sean McVay. You look at Kyle Shanahan. You look at what Cohen's doing down there in Jacksonville. You look at what you're starting to see is you look at what Ben Johnson's doing in Chicago, what he did in Detroit, but now as a head coach, obviously, with the Bears. And you look at it and you're saying, all right, guys are on the side of the ball, right? You're getting obviously what's going on with the Bills, their new offensive coordinator, not a head coach. You get guys who are on the side of the ball, offensive side mostly, but even some defensive side of the ball guys as well. And they're locked in, they're young, and that's kind of what's winning and working right now. And Jim Harbaugh with the rah-rah and the feelings, it's like, all right, player, but what do you do? And it's not working. So if you're not having our team incredibly poised, incredibly focused, incredibly locked in and disciplined, then what are you bringing me? Just you smacking our quarterback on the shoulder pads, telling everybody in the camera he's going to be the best ever. Well, no, he's not right now. He's regressed. The guy who's supposed to be that is the 24th Rob Parker, Justin Herbert, who everybody has already made the next Dan Marino, is averaging 185 yards a game. I can't get a two-piece. I can't get a two-piece, Rob, 210, 225. I'm getting a 185. That's crazy.
2: It's inconceivable is what it is. It's inconceivable.
4: 24th passing offense, 21st total offense. Thank God the rushing attack is a top 10 at least to keep that total offense number up. And again, defensively, they're not the best. They're literally middle of the road with total defense at 16th. But stopping the run, they're 22nd. That's a staple of his, you know, stopping. And scoring defense, Rob, the scoring defense, they're allowing almost 27 points a game.
2: No, it's bad all the way around. That's my point. It's bad all the way around. The Chargers, nobody expected their season to be over. Here we are in the first week of October. Nobody.
4: And when you look at their schedule, let me pull this schedule up for you real quick before we break. Because it ain't getting no better, Rob. They got coming up here. Let's see. We know they got the Bills? Wait, who am I looking at? Why did it not come up? Oh, they pulled up the schedule. I don't know why it's not coming up. Yeah, go ahead. What is it, Rob?
5: So, guys, they've lost 10 straight games. Seven straight games going back to last season, 3-7 in the last
4: three. 3-7, yeah.
5: Okay. But let's say you take away the last three games they lost last season. Their next three games coming up, they could end up losing seven straight because they face the Broncos, the Chiefs, and the Rams.
2: That's what I'm saying. Where's
4: you win
2: the win?
4: One, you're happy.
2: Right.
4: You win one of those games, you're like, whew, okay. At least we got one.
2: All right, 877-99 on Fox, 877-996-6369. Should Jim Harbaugh be on the hot seat with the Chargers? Pretty simple. Want to hear from you? We'll continue that conversation next. Odd Couple, Fox Sports Radio.
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0: 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We got Seth Joyner, Super Bowl champ, former two-time All-Pro linebacker, going to join us. We got One's Gotta Go coming up a little bit later on as well. And then next hour, we will have College Kids with Mark Gunnels, Last Call. So a whole lot to get to on this here Worship Wednesday. All right, 877-99 on Fox.
1: I got to say this. The Dodgers are unbelievable because the big guys in the postseason, they don't do it. And Andy Paz, who hasn't been hitting anything, they walk the bases loaded, and then a 3-2 pitch, got to throw the ball over the plate. And what does he do? Single up the middle, two runs. Like, this is, I'm dead serious. Like, this is what has happened. You saw yesterday, Kike Hernandez, I could go on and on. Edmund, right, had the big game last year for them.
0: Like
1: over and over and over. It's just mind-boggling to me.
0: Teoscar, Miggy Rojas, kind of the guys you wouldn't
1: Miggy Rojas, if you don't hit that home run in the World Series, they don't win. like I could go on and on and on. It's the
0: why you ain't saying that's a ton of jubilee.
1: You ready? The first hit for the Dodgers with runners in scoring position. You hear me? Like, in the whole series, they were up 2-1, about to close it out. The first time they got a hit with runners in scoring position. It makes no sense. Baseball's so crazy.
0: It actually is crazy. I mean, and we just talked about it earlier. Like, it's crazy, most of these series. Like, guys, teams just don't know how to score with people on base anymore. It's the strangest things.
1: How could you have one hit with runners in scoring position in the entire series, and they're going to win the series 3-1? Do you know what I mean? Like, seriously. Yep. That's mind-boggling.
0: Defies all odds.
1: All right.
0: Defies all odds. All right. Well, so, yeah, there's that. The Dodgers there. We're also talking about, speaking of L.A., the other team, the Chargers, and their struggles. Jim Harbaugh to blame? Would you fire him? Is he on the hot seat? Let's take some calls. 877-99 on Fox. Who we got?
1: Corey in Phoenix. You're on the Odd Couple Fox Sports Radio. What's up, Corey?
2: Yeah, what's up, guys, man? You guys are the best. Quick plug.
1: Appreciate that.
0: Appreciate you, brother.
2: Hope they can pull out game four tonight, man. Rob, I know you always got them in the series, so hopefully they'll get it.
1: Yeah, hey, but, my bet, I got the Yankees and the Padres, so I'm in deficits all over the place.
2: Yeah, look at their running and scoring position as well for the series. Yeah. It's something crazy.
1: It's crazy. And you know what? I'm going to tell you this real quick. I don't want to get inside baseball. But, Corey, you know the game, right? And this is it. It's not just that the Dodgers reserves or, you know, not the big stars. It's when you pitch against those guys, when you pitch from behind or in counts that are favorable. You know what I mean? You can't pitch from behind. You can't 3-2 pitches, you know, 2-0 pitches. Guys can hit in the big leagues. I don't care who you are, in a favorable count. And that happens over and over.
2: Every pitch is so important in the playoffs.
1: It just is. But go ahead, Corey. Sorry about that.
2: Yeah, so, you know, Harbaugh, he's losing the locker room. But I'm going to tell you where the problem is. The problem is with Joe Ortiz, okay? They had the second most cap space coming into this year. They knew the interior offensive lineman was trash.
1: Right.
2: And
0: that's true.
2: The receivers are top level. I'm not justifying Herbert's action because he ain't won anything. But look at a clip. Ortiz was asked about it in the offseason. He was very smug with his approach. And they did nothing this offseason. They're getting crushed again. So they need to reset, give Harbaugh one more year. He's got some sweat equity. But Ortiz, got to go. He's the one that's got to go.
1: That's a good point. Hard to argue with that.
0: Listen, you do want to have better receivers around Justin Herbert. I admit that. I mean, it ain't
1: the perfect team. We got all that. But my God, he'd be the worst passer of 70%. What is his quarterback rating? 70%?
0: 70.
1: Is he last or what do you say, 24th?
0: Yes, it's worse. And that's the offensive passer. But his QBR is like 70, which is very low for the starters in the NFL right now.
1: Right.
0: So, not everybody has a mate. Joe, listen, we've been saying for a while, Josh Allen doesn't have great receivers. He's making it work. Lamar Jackson didn't have the sexiest receivers. He was making, you know what I mean? So there's been guys who have made it work without the best receivers. So I'm not saying he has Jerry Rice out there, but, you know, you got to make it do what it does.
1: 100%. And sometimes, you know, you have to elevate everybody around you.
0: You took the words right out of my mouth. That's one of the things that you have to do. And I go back to somebody we talked about a little bit earlier, to Brock Purdy, and that, dude, he has some of his star players out throughout his last 4 or 5 years. You know, Debo's gone, and Kittle's injured, and Brandon Ayuk, and all this stuff is going on. Yes, he's been able to win games and produce. So I admit that the offense is the receiving core isn't the greatest, but if Justin Herbert is who they say, he has to find a way to elevate that team. So that's just how I feel. And Jim Harbaugh has to do it as well. Seth Joyner on the other side, getting ready to get you these scores with Monty Bolaños, who's going to get you this. Looks like the Dodgers getting closer to doing it again.
3: I know. At least I've got the Dodgers, because the Chargers and the Clippers, I've got nothing there. You know what I'm saying?
0: I'm sorry. At least you ain't an Angels fan.
3: Is it the trifecta? Yeah, no. Everybody should have something that gives them a little bit of hope. My hope comes from the Dodgers. The Chargers this weekend, guys, they're taking on the Denver Broncos, and it looks like offensive tackle Joe Alt is expected to miss the game because of a neck injury. Well, wide receiver Ladd McConkey, who has been on a milk carton for most of the season, he is missing. I don't know where he's at. Definitely not doing anything for my fantasy team, but he did not practice today because of a foot injury. Other news out of the NFL, Giants wide receiver Malik Nabers, he didn't practice because of his knee injury. He did tell the media that he's just more sore than usual, and they were going to keep an eye on it. Other news out of the NFL, the Eagles did trade center Cam Jurgens and a 7th-round pick to the Ravens for a 2027 5th-round pick and a 2nd-round selection in 2028. No practice today for Ravens quarterback Lamar Jackson because of his ankle injury. Commanders quarterback Jaden Daniels returned to practice. He's trying to come back from his elbow injury. The Vikings signed free agent wide receiver Odell Beckham Jr. to their practice squad. Vikings wide receiver Justin Jefferson was limited in practice with an ankle injury. Texans head coach D'Amico Ryans is taking over the play calling duties on defense, grabbing the duties from defensive coordinator Matt Burke. And the NFL rescinded the fines given to 49ers fullback Kyle Juszczyk and Cowboys tight end Jake Ferguson after they simulated drinking beverages. In fact, the NFL and the NFLPA announced in a joint statement today that those celebrations that are imitating drinking a beverage will no longer be violations or result in discipline. All right, in baseball, Dodgers lead the Braves 3-1, bottom of the 7th inning. The Braves still, there are 2 outs still to go for this inning for the Braves. Yes, that's where we're at. Rays and the Yankees are in the bottom of the 2nd inning in the Bronx. It's winner go home for New York. It was winner go home for Cleveland, but they won, so they're still alive. They took down the White Sox in Chicago 9-3. Joe Adell and Jose Ramirez delivered a pair of triples in the win. Game 4 is going to be tomorrow, Thursday at 5 p.m. Eastern time from Chicago. And in the WNBA, guys, the semifinals are going on. The Liberty currently losing to the Dream 56-54. They're very late in the second quarter, and Atlanta leads the best of 5 series 1-0. All right, back to you guys.
0: Monty.
3: Jess, a lot going on.
0: You got a whole
3: lot. I didn't even give you hockey scores. There's a lot going on.
0: Well, look, we got a long season. We'll get to it.
3: We'll get there.
0: All right, Monty, thank you so much. iCouple, Rob and Kelvin on the Worship Wednesday. We are joined now, Seth Joyner, Super Bowl champ, former 2-time All-Pro linebacker, Seth Joyner on X. Give him a follow. What's up, Seth? How you doing, brother?
4: Don't cheat me out of my Pro Bowls 3 times, bro.
0: Oh, there you go. Rob G, you got me out here getting. He just tackled me, Rob G, 3 times.
5: I put all pro on the rise. I said nothing about Pro Bowls.
0: Hey, that's facts. I said 2-time all pro.
4: Okay. All right.
1: Is that correct? All pro is better than Pro Bowls. You know
0: yes.
1: that.
0: Yes. Come on, Seth.
4: All right. I stand correct.
1: All right. There we go. We're not trying to cheat you. Not at all. But we do want to talk about what's going on in Eagle Land and. Sirianni, that game there, first of all, it was just unbelievable where they were to even be up 20-10 and a chance to win that game with all the injuries. They couldn't move the football. They couldn't do anything. They couldn't get a third down, you know what I mean, convert a third down. It was incredible. And still, blunders at the end gave the game over to the Rams. That was a crazy game to me.
4: Yeah, it was ugly, you know. I like to say, you know, they snatched victory from the jaws of defeat, you know, in a mighty, mighty way. It seemed like the football guys were doing everything they could to give the Eagles that game, and from the players going down though to the visions of the head coach in the middle of the third to the fourth quarter just seemed to just undo anything that they had, any chance that they had of winning that game.
0: Let me stay with that for a minute. With Nick Sirianni, you know, you obviously followed him. What's the thing that you can say and hang your hat on? And to his credit, me and Rob were getting into it yesterday about it. To his credit, he's been to the Super Bowl a couple times and a Super Bowl winner. But as you observe, what's his thing that you can say, this is the Nick Sirianni that he brings to the table with this squad?
4: The only thing that I can, like, hang my hat on is the fact that, you know, his players have always backed him. He doesn't get a lot of respect, you know, as a head coach around the league. I think a lot of that has to do with some of his sideline shenanigans over the years, yelling at fans and, you know, all that kind of craziness. But his players back him. You know, every single time that someone has said something negative about him in the press, you know, his players have gone to, you know, pretty much gone to his rescue as far as, you know, him speaking up for him as their head coach. Me personally, when I see it, it's like, you know, I don't really see it, you know.
0: Yeah.
4: As a head coach, I mean, he came in his first year. He came in as a play-calling head coach. You know, midway through the season, he had to turn the play-calling over to Shane Steichen. It just wasn't flowing. Shane Steichen, you know, rectified and rescued the situation. You know, he got to 9-7, made the playoffs. The following year, you know, they have a hell of a year, go to the Super Bowl. Shane Steichen leaves, comes Brian Johnson, supposed to be the one calling the plays. Just an absolute disaster. They turn around and bring Kellen Moore in 2024. They go to the Super Bowl and win. Then you get Kevin Petula last year, disaster again. And now he's brought Sean Mannion in, and, you know, Sean has come in and stated what he wants to do with the offense. And if you looked at that game last week, a lot of the plays and the routes that were called looked eerily similar to, you know, what we've seen, you know, here in Philadelphia over the last 3 or 4 years. So is Sirianni running his offense or is Sean Mannion running his offense? It's hard to tell.
1: I do want to ask you, when they won the Super Bowl, they had the best offensive and defensive line. The offensive line is a disaster right now. How much does that affect really what they do and offensively? It just seems like when they steamrolled the Chiefs, I knew it going in because I thought both lines were just superior. And now, especially the offensive line, doesn't look like it's worth much.
4: Well, they were dominant on the defensive line against the Chiefs. If you remember, Saquon Barkley only had 57
1: right.
4: yards.
1: Oh, yeah, no doubt.
4: Super Bowl. So, you know, and that's not a knock on the offensive line, but you're right. You know, over the last couple of years, they have had a dominant offensive line, but, you know, injuries have taken its toll. You know, both Landon Dickerson and Cam Jurgens came back last year. Both of them were injured all year long. Lane Johnson missed half the year. You know, now you look at the circumstances. Lane Johnson retires yesterday. Mm-hmm. They trade Cam Jurgens to the Ravens today, and the only starter is going to be left on that offensive line with any kind of veteran tenure is pretty much Jordan Mailata, even though, you know, Steen played last year. Last year was his first year starting. But you're going to have a whole new offensive line Sunday morning in London. And how does that work? How is that going to work out? You know, you got a new offensive line coach. You got a new offensive system, supposedly, that you're putting in. Devontae Smith will probably be down another week. Saquon Barkley's out. Tank Bigsby is, you know, on IR, having surgery. You know, I don't know what this is going to look like. I mean, conventional wisdom would say offensively they're going to continue to struggle.
1: Is Saquon Barkley okay? Is he going to be all right, or is he done there? What's happened?
4: No, he's not done. I think he kind of tweaked his hamstring. I personally believe it's more than a tweak. Just, you know, I've been around the game long enough to see when a guy gets a tweak and he pulls up and when it's serious. You know, he went down on his knees after he stopped running after that. That tells me that it's a little more extensive than, you know, a few weeks. But the biggest issue is that your number one and your number two running back are now out. You know, so now your number three

0: After that, and then you got Dallas Cowboys on Monday Night Football at Lincoln Financial Field. Three critical games. Yeah. This is the time, you know, when you got a situation like this, this is the time you kind of figure out and find out what you have as a coaching staff. How quickly can you bring these young offensive linemen around? Can Vic Fangio finally get, you know, this defense playing the way it needs to play? They've got injuries. Not sure whether Quinyon Mitchell is going to play this week. Probably, you know, Jonathan Gennard is out. You know, controversy at the inside linebacker position because Jeremiah Trotter Jr. played for Zach Bond, who's back this week and looked really good. Does he start, or do you continue on with Jahad Campbell, who's been struggling? At safety, you got some issues. This is not just the offensive side of the ball. It's on both sides of the ball that you've got these injuries and these big question marks. So now, this is the time that you find out what your coaching staff is really made of. You know, can you continue to, can you progress, and can you bring these young players along and get them to believe that they can get the job done, you know, as second, third stringers that's been thrust in the starting role?
1: We'll have to wait and see what they can do. But like I said, it's just, the one thing about the Eagles, I give them credit, is something. At least hard to beat.
2: I did want to ask about Jalen Hurts and where people, obviously, the numbers last week were horrific. Are people still banging on him? Do they understand the offensive line, the running game, or are people just accepting of it is what it is? Where are they?
0: Listen, I think that it's one of those situations where if you like Jalen, if you're a Jalen supporter,
2: right,
0: then you're going to remain a Jalen supporter in the midst of everything that's going on. If you've been a Jalen hater and he shut you up for the first 2 weeks, you bumping your gums, yep, and you flapping your lips right now because of what you've seen the last 2 weeks. It's a combination of things. Jalen has to play better. He's got to see the field better, and he's got to make quicker decisions. But the coaching staff has got to do a better job of putting him in position. The offensive line, pre-snap penalties and things like that, you start off 1st and 15, 1st and 20, 2nd and 20. You can't win when you're behind the sticks, and they're one of the worst teams in the National Football League in first down production. So when it comes to Jalen, listen, I support the kid. I think he's a good quarterback. But, you know, you can't do what you got to do when you don't have a running game. And then when you're forced to pass,
2: right,
0: you know, you don't have time to set your, you don't have time to go to your second read, because sometimes the defense is going to beat you. They're going to show you one thing, then they're going to turn around and do something else when the ball is snapped. And you have to have the ability to, if you've been fooled, you got to be able to come off the first read and get to the second read. Well, you don't have time to do that. Don't have time to do it. So for the Jalen haters, they're going to look at his efficiencies and look at, you know, the bad play that you've seen, and they're going to say he ain't it. The Eagles need to move on after the season, so on and so forth.
2: Right, we've heard that.
0: I say if you've got, look at any quarterback in the National Football League that's having success and tell me what he has. He's got a decent running game, and when he needs to throw the ball, they've got good coordination. If the offensive line isn't very proficient, they've got enough good coordination to give him time to throw the ball, you know. But when you can't run the ball as a defense, I played on that side of the ball. You know, when I know that you can't run and you know that you can't run, I'm telling my lineman, go get the quarterback. I'll play the run. You go get the quarterback, and we'll play the run on the way to the quarterback. And that's where Jalen Hurts finds himself right now. The offensive play calling has to be better, and he's going to have to start getting that ball out of his hands a lot faster than he's been getting it out in order for this thing to work.
1: All right, man. We'll leave it there. Seth, appreciate you, brother. We'll do it again.
0: Anytime, fellas.
2: Thank you.
1: No doubt. Seth Joyner, give him a follow there on X. All right, one's got it going away. Plus, we'll get you updated with all these baseball scores that are still happening. It's the Odd Couple on a Worship Wednesday, Fox Sports Radio.
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26: 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You know how we do it. You know how we do it. You know.

0: 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Please follow it. Hey, rate it 5 stars. Give your boys some love. Give us a review. Subscribe, share, all that good stuff. Greatly appreciate it. End of the 8-3-1, by the way. Dodgers over the Braves, trying to eliminate the Braves. Got three more outs.
1: They need three. The Dodgers need three more outs. It's the top of the ninth, I believe, in Atlanta. 3-1. Paez with the big 2-out, bases loaded hit.
0: Dodgers. That's all you need in baseball nowadays, bro. That's all you need. One hit.
1: Well, we talk about it all the time. The playoffs are about pitching.
0: Oh yeah.
1: Defense and timely hitting, not big hitting. Normally, you don't get when the Yankees scored those 9 runs in those games and against the Red Sox. That normally doesn't happen. You know what I mean? It normally doesn't happen when you get that many runs in a postseason. It's usually nip and tuck. You were talking about the Padres and the Brewers. All those games are close. All those games are even the Braves and the Dodgers. All these games are 2-1, 3-1.
0: Right. One error here. A couple of plays that really decided. So we'll keep you updated on that. By the way, let's get to it. It's time now for One's Gotta Go.
2: Hard decisions.
3: So five's a crowd. Is that what I'm playing here? Five's an uneven number. Figure it out.
0: Hear me out. All right. Hear me out, Monty, Robs, and Alex. Check it out. All right. So my wife is going to see Bruno Mars tonight. A lot of moms. Excited to see Bruno. And it got me thinking, we've all been to concerts. We've all enjoyed them. And going to concerts are great, except for when they're not. So throw out the things that can happen, part of the concert experience. One of these things you can say you hate the most. One of these things has to go. Like, I can't stand that thing. All right. First and foremost, the drive there. Living in Los Angeles, going all the way to SoFi Stadium or wherever you, Dodger State, whatever your concert might be happening, crypto. That sucks. Cost of food. When you want to get there, get you some chicken tenders, some nachos, popcorn, whatever. The cost is high. Parking. And by parking, I mean just dealing with the parking. Getting in and out of the Rose Bowl. Getting in and out of SoFi, all that. Or the long lines for waiting to get your food and or the bathroom. You got to go and it takes forever. And last, but not least, opening acts. Sometimes you go to see fill in the blank, whoever you're going to see. And you got to see 2-3 opening acts before you can see that person or that group you're going to see. So is it the opening acts, the drive to the venue, the cost of all the food and beverage, the parking, just the whole parking experience, and the long lines for the food and or the bathrooms? What's the worst? Which one has to go? Who's jumping out? Alex?
4: Okay, I'll go. All right. Rob's. I think for me, it's got to be maybe the line for the bathroom. Like, if I'm at a concert, there's usually not an intermission. This isn't a musical. It's not theater. So there's not an intermission. And sometimes you need, like, a quick little break. And if there's a long line for the bathroom, you miss too much of it. Like, if I knew I was just going to go in and out, I would comfortably take breaks. But you're always like, oh, how much am I going to miss? When do I?
0: Right.
4: It's a stressful situation using the restroom. And so I think I'm going to, if I could just use the restroom in peace, that'd be great. That'd be great.
0: I get it.
4: Yeah. Well,
1: I think mine is the concession prices. I just don't understand.
0: It's crazy.
1: I don't understand the thinking. Seriously.
4: I don't eat at a concert, though. Right, so
1: that's exactly. 100%. You're not the only one.
4: Yeah.
1: So instead, 15% of the people going to the concerts will buy food because they're just starving and they have no choice.
0: Right.
1: Whereas most people will just say, I just can't do it. I just don't, you know what I mean? Like,
4: yeah.
1: I'm not going to pay $10 for a Diet Coke.
5: Oh, God.
1: You know, I'm not.
4: Yeah.
0: No, it is crazy. Hey, for me, I'll go real quick. Mine is just parking. Just the whole experience. The cost or, you know, taking forever to get out. The Rose Bowl and the SoFi are terrible to get out.
4: In and out, yeah.
0: There. Crypto's not bad. You can kind of get in and out of there. But that, for me, Dodger Stadium, Monty. Oh!
4: The worst!
0: Yeah.
1: All right, Alex and Rob G, we're running out of time.
5: So simple. Opening acts. I'm paying there for the big show. I don't need you to buy my time and fill the space because I paid so much. Just get to the show.
4: But you don't have to. You could just miss the first
6: Alex is so right. He can't turn left. I am old AF now, and I've learned that in the last week or so. I can't be staying up till 9:30 to see the last opening act because the main guy don't get there till 10. Nah, I ain't doing that. I'm going to sleep by then.
0: Rob G, you're the oldest not old person I know. You are easily 82 years old, even though you're probably 28. It's the Odd Couple, Fox Sports Radio.
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12: What you need to know.
4: Game four of the NLDS between the Dodgers and the Braves continues, and Max Muncy homered for the Dodgers' 19th career postseason home run. Dodgers lead the Braves 4-1. It's the bottom of the ninth inning in Atlanta, and it is win or go home for Atlanta. You can catch all the action on FS1. It's win or go home for the Yankees right now. They're losing to the Rays 1-0. It's the bottom of the third inning in the Bronx. It was win or go home for Cleveland, but they won. They beat the White Sox 9-3 to force a game four that's going to happen Thursday, tomorrow in Chicago at 5 p.m. Eastern time. In the WNBA semifinals late in the third quarter, where the Dream lead the Liberty 72-67. In the NFL, Chargers offensive tackle Joe Alt is expected to miss Sunday's game against the Broncos with a neck injury. And in the NBA, Utah Jazz center Yusuf Nurkic will be sidelined for at least 4 weeks with a toe injury. I'm Monty Bolaños.
12: One guy is happily divorced. One guy is happily married. One guy gets called daddy by his three beautiful daughters. One guy gets called daddy after a credit card approval. One guy won a state high school basketball championship. One guy only covered a state high school basketball championship. One guy's been inducted into three halls of fame. One guy has only mopped a hall. Does this seem weird to anybody else?
20: Crazy.
12: Can this sports writer and this sports fan share a radio show without driving each other crazy? 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
0: 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Our college kids coming up in 28 minutes. Mark Gunnels,
2: yay,
0: he joins us. We can't wait for that. Last call, all that and much more. First, let's go to the YouTube and see what's going on the internet.
3: Well, we got a lot of comments coming in. I'll read them, the ones that are related to the show. But
0: we got the 1-1 in the Bronx. The only guy, Ben Rice, is the only guy who's hitting for the Yankees.
3: Shout out to Ben Rice.
0: Ben Rice, two-out RBI single and takes second on the throw. So it's 1-1 in the Bronx.
3: Rob, do people in the Bronx call him Uncle Ben, you know, because the Rice?
0: I know, Uncle Ben.
3: I would.
0: Hey,
3: no. I would.
2: Hold on.
0: I know, Uncle Ben, Aunt
2: Jemima. Can we have anybody?
0: I know, right?
2: Can we have anybody? Dang.
0: They're all gone now.
2: They didn't tell you. Aunt Jemima is now like the pancake meal company or something.
3: So we have a lot of comments because we covered a lot of ground here on today's show. But one thing that Elijah pointed out during the chat, because he's the one who moderates it mostly. It's never me. People think it's me, but it's not me.
2: Yeah.
3: They are going to war in the chat over past and present adult film actresses.
0: What?
2: I'm sorry.
3: They are just listing their favorites. Oh, and Elijah's back here like, oh, deep cut. Oh, I haven't heard that name in a minute. Oh, snap. I can't believe you brought that one up. And so it's a trip down memory lane.
2: Well, how did they get there?
3: I have no idea.
4: How does it ever get there?
3: Yes, we'll never know.
4: But yeah, I don't even.
2: I mean, this was a relatively rated G version of this. We ain't say nothing crazy today.
0: Right? That's
3: and some of these names I never even heard of. So that's how I know that they're really
0: Linda Lovelace, is she on there?
3: I'll look it up. We'll add it to the list, Rob.
4: Okay, Rob.
0: I'm sorry.
3: Everybody's got their favorites.
0: No. She's iconic.
4: Oh, iconic.
3: In the Parker household.
2: She's not just my favorite. She's everybody's favorite.
0: No, anybody who knows that name, Linda Lovelace.
4: I got the complete DVD edition.
3: No, that was pre-DVD.
2: Yeah, that was tape.
0: It's all over in Atlanta. Dodgers win it 4-1. They win the series 3-1. Atlanta split in L.A., came home, and how many runs did they put up? Two runs? One in each game? What did they lose yesterday?
2: They got one run, right?
3: So they scored two.
0: Huh?
3: They scored two total.
0: That's what I mean. One in each game. At home, once they went home. So it's all over. Dodgers going to the NLCS.
3: Shout out to the Dodgers.
0: All right, go ahead.
3: I'm just saying, that name is.
0: I'm not saying like she's from 40 years ago, but I'm just she's like
4: she's the movie theaters.
3: Is she from the We Mob Daily era?
0: Yes, she is.
4: Oh God,
2: movie theaters. Yeah, y'all New Yorkers was wildin', Rob.
3: Y'all were wild.
2: New Yorkers was wildin', son.
4: That was the movie?
0: No, that was in Wilkes-Barre, Pennsylvania when I went my first job.
4: Oh yeah.
2: Okay. I'm just saying, New Yorkers, that's crazy to be like, hey, I'm going to go to CVS.
0: Oh, you mean Times Square?
2: I'm going to run into the movie theater real quick. They like, Jaws ain't out. They're like, says you.
0: Dude, it was a dark part of American history because I was a part of it.
3: That sounds like a time I would have enjoyed. I feel like I would have enjoyed it.
0: Now that I think about what I experienced and what was I thinking? What was I doing?
4: Yes. What were you doing, Rob?
0: There was nothing.
2: Well, we know what you were doing.
3: We know exactly what you were doing, Rob.
4: The whole room.
3: And you were telling your friend, hey, but it's clean there because they mob daily. They put it in the front.
0: No, Rob, mob every 15 minutes.
3: Every 15 minutes.
4: Were you the guy, Rob, that buys three seats so you have extra space?
0: I need space.
3: What's it like when you walk into one of those rooms? Do you guys like avoid eye contact with each other? Because they're like, they all know what they're there for.
2: You ain't walking in talking about Steve. What up, Steve?
3: Oh, I didn't know you were back today.
2: Hey, you back so soon? You know it.
4: Is that Dale?
0: It's gross. It's just gross.
4: Is that Dale?
0: I'm being honest. I don't know how we did that. Okay.
4: How we did that? At least that man honest.
2: I'm not acting like
0: I had nothing to do with it. You know what I mean?
2: But that is mad wild. The person who was like, "Dang, you know what? I'm gonna go ask my father. Can I get some money? Because I got a business idea." Hey, yo, pops, I'm gonna open up a theater where dudes will come in, and
0: Please, that's just like, whoa, pause.
2: That's kind of wild.
3: Are you mad that Pee Wee Herman ruined it for everybody?
0: That's right. That was the beginning of the
3: end.
0: It
3: was a great time in our culture.
2: It was like the rest of the country was like, wait a minute. Y'all doing what, New York? Yes.
0: Oh, bad.
4: We have an incoming group chat from Rob Parker. Look what I found. It's one of my ticket stubs. Oh, God.
2: Pee Wee Hate Man. I hate him. He ruined it.
3: He's dead to me.
4: He's still a little sticky.
2: He's dead to me.
0: He is dead to me.
4: My bike.
2: Pee-wee messer. Never mind. That's, all right. That cost
3: okay, can we move
2: right,
3: on? No, we can't read it anymore because now the chat's getting spammed with all much more stars, and we're just okay. We're too deep in it now.
2: Well, you brought it up, Roger.
3: Elijah brought it up. He's like, man, you don't know what's happening in the chat right now.
2: Yeah, Elijah do be about that life.
4: I did look it up.
0: Alex, he looked up who I was talking about. Look her up.
4: Hold I looked Rob, up.
2: Alex,
4: look.
2: We need you to keep a job. That's a company computer out here in these streets.
3: He went incognito mode. It's okay. You can't find it.
4: Oh, God. Alex, just make sure after you look up, you look down. Okay.
0: That's right. And clean that up.
4: That's all I got to say.
0: All right.
3: Moving on to the NFL.
2: Rob G, clean this segment up.
3: Oh, gosh. So we have, guys, I don't know if you know this, but we currently have not one, not two, but three NFL teams with a perfect 4-0 record. In no particular order, you got Patrick Mahomes and the Kansas City Chiefs.
2: Yeah.
3: Spent a lot of time talking about them. They're pretty good. We got Brock Purdy and the San Francisco 49ers. Some are calling them the surprise team after they put BTA on the Rams there in Australia and have continued to do so throughout the first month of the season. And last but not least, the only other team with the perfect record, your Minnesota Vikings. Guys, the Vikings have only scored 6 touchdowns total in 4 games and won 2 games where they didn't score a single touchdown. And yet, they currently find themselves tied atop the NFL.
0: And you know what?
2: What, Rob?
0: This reminds me of 2020. Do you remember the Pittsburgh Steelers?
2: Mm-hmm.
0: They were the worst 11-0 team I ever saw in the National Football League. And now the Minnesota Vikings are the worst 4-0 team in the history of the National Football League. Their offense is putrid. They're not going anywhere with this. They've gotten fortunate. Don't you remember even when they beat the Bears? Mm-hmm. Bad weather, a couple of plays went their way, right? Caleb was turning the corner, heading for the end zone, pulls up lame. Bad stuff. They got lucky. They got fortunate. 2 games they've won without a touchdown? What is this, peewee football? And now, you've already talked about it, about what they've done quarterback-wise. They're not sure. We're going to do this. We're going to do that. We're going to do this. And now they go sign OBJ to their practice squad. Can you please explain to me how the worst offensive football team for the most part, right? And they're 4-0 doing it in fugly style because they are fugly. But why in the world would they go out and sign OB? It just doesn't make – there's nobody else – in football out there. A young kid who was a star somewhere in college, Kelvin, looking for their opportunity, get him out on the field. Really? We just saw he couldn't get on the field with the Giants.
2: Right.
0: No catches. What changed? I don't get it. I really don't get it.
2: Well, I'm gonna go here for you. When I look at the Minnesota Vikings and their terrible output that we got, first thing I'm looking at, Rob, is Kevin O'Connell, quarterback whisper. You ain't been whispering lately. You might need to be a little louder with these whispers because the quarterbacks ain't hearing it, Rob. J.J. McCarthy wasn't great. So much so, he's already gone. Like, they ain't even like, let's ride it out a couple years, see what happens, you know, get him. He's gone. We know Carson Wentz. What he's become at this point in his career, he ain't got the job done. And then Kyler Murray is supposed to be revitalized once he gets there. All these offensive players, J.J., Hockenson, you know, and Addison, they were supposed to, you know, revitalize his career. And Kyler Murray's looked bad. He's been injured. And when he's not injured, he looked bad. So I'm starting to look at Kevin O'Connell like the whispers ain't whispering right now, Rob. He might need to be a little louder. He might need to be the quarterback yeller because the quarterback whisperer ain't working. Now, what he might want to take a note to and take it and go and maybe take some points from is Brian Billick. Brian Billick, during the 2000 season, ultimately 2001 Super Bowl, you know, it's in January at the time, February now, that Baltimore Ravens team was offensively putrid. They were terrible, if you recall that season. That offense was awful. They couldn't score. They went multiple games without scoring a single touchdown. So much so, there was a local fan who stayed up on the roof. He said, I ain't coming down from the roof until we score a touchdown. They went 5 games without an offensive touchdown, Rob. So I'm looking at the Baltimore Ravens of 2000 and the Minnesota Vikings. And if I'm Kevin O'Connell, I'm saying, you know what? I'm supposed to be this quarterback whisperer, supposed to be this offensive guru. Brian Billick was an offensive guru. He had that 98 Minnesota Vikings team setting records offensively. Randall Cunningham throwing the ball all over the place. Young Randy Moss, that Robert Smith, they were incredible. One of the best offensive teams ever. But once he got to the Ravens, he just couldn't get that offensive going, and he realized this team is better defensively. So let me cater some things to this team. And if I'm Kevin O'Connell, I'm saying, well, our defense is holding teams to 12 points. Special teams kicking good field goals. So I'm going to have to tailor this team and Kyler Murray in the running game to rely more on this defense and special teams. And you can get it done. We've seen you can win Super Bowls that way. I mentioned the Ravens. They've done it a couple of times. You look at the Tampa Bay Buccaneers because the offense is putrid right now, which is just, again, disappointing for Kevin O'Connell. So Brian Billick and that Ravens is kind of the model if I'm Kevin O'Connell. This defense that Brian Flores got, they're doing well. I'm a favor my team to that. We have some bootlegs, find some ways to get Kyler Murray going.
0: But here's why I'm not buying it. You just had the Texans, right, with their defense last year. They couldn't get there because they were challenged offensively. Like you still I get the defense is a big part of trying to win, but offensively you need to do something. They've won 2 games without a touchdown. That's not going to happen. Once you get in the postseason and once you play better teams. Do you know what I mean? So you can, you know, right now it feels good. Oh, we won. We don't care. A win's a win. That's not the recipe that's going to get you to where you want to go if you're trying to win big is what I'm saying.
2: No, I'm with you on that. But what I'm saying is until Kevin O'Connell can right the ship, and again, they don't have to have the most amazing quarterback play. We've seen, again, we mentioned that all the time with the Ravens, with the Tampa Bay Buccaneers, and shoot, even the Seahawks, at times with Sam Darnold, where he wasn't spectacular. He was solid. And we talked about the CJ Stroud. Just don't hurt us last year. If you're the Texans, if you just play mid quarterback, maybe win the Super Bowl, maybe we can win it. The Patriots got all the way to the Super Bowl and Drake May was all right to not good at most of those games. So again, if you're the Vikings, and Kevin O'Connell's usually offensive-minded, you might have to scale it down, tailor that offense to the strength of your team, which is surprisingly your defense and special teams, and ride and see if you can ride this to a division title in the playoffs.
0: Yeah, I just think it's going to be rough for a division title to be able to – was that a home run? I can't even see what happened there.
2: I got home run? Yeah, I got it left on the other one.
0: Who was that? The right fielder jumped up. He was right at the wall, but he didn't come down with it. 2-1 Tampa Bay, 2-out home run in the top of the fifth.
2: What channel is that? I can't even.
0: That's on TBS, isn't it?
2: Boy, I can't keep up, boy.
0: Yeah, well, it's the new era. It's on TNT, I should say.
2: Yeah, I got it here. Yeah. My goodness. It's all.
0: It's a pop up the opposite way. He jumps up. Yeah, he missed it. I thought he actually caught it. Yeah, he just missed it by 3 inches. 2-1 Tampa Bay. What is this? Top of the fourth. I said fifth. Top of the fourth.
2: Yeah.
0: Okay. Yeah. So, I don't know. Sure.
2: It's not optimal. I'm with you. Listen, you want to score, but they done won 2 games without a touchdown. And I just told you that Baltimore team went 5 games, Robert Lee Parker Jr., the third to fifth. 5 games without an offensive touchdown is crazy. Crazy.
0: Yeah.
2: So it's been done before.
0: It's pretty ugly right now. But they win it, and that's where it all comes into. Most people are going to say, just win, baby. I get it. But I think it's got to get better offensively because even if you want to win that division as well, you know, with the Bears and what they're able to do, do you know what I mean? And trying to get there.
2: Eventually, you're going to have a game.
0: Exactly.
2: I agree.
0: Eventually, you can't be banking on that with these other good teams. All right, are the Vikings the worst 4-0 team in NFL history? And what can Coach Kevin O'Connell do to right the ship offensively? What can he do? We'll continue that conversation next with you. 877-99 on Fox. 877-996-6369. It is The Odd Couple. Stick and stay.
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1: 78 the last time. 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And that's, you divide that, the 271, the 16 NFL games. 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So the question here, the NFL has had almost 1,000 accepted penalties so far this season. We're 4 weeks into the season. How does that strike you? 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

0: Wednesday. We got college kids with Mark Guttles coming up a little bit. We'll check in with him, see what's happening in the world of college football. We got last call coming up as well. What you got?
1: I just want to give you one more Dodger stat. Are you ready?
0: Yeah.
1: Batters 1 through 5, guess what they went at the plate today?
0: Oh, today. So they just see 4. So I'm so maybe knowing them, what, 2 for 20 or something?
1: 1 for 19. Very good. And they still win easily, and they're going to the NLCS for the 3rd straight year. There it is.
0: And I mean, that's the benefit, honestly. Like, that's the benefit where you just, the star players, we mentioned it earlier, they don't have to show up till they have a moment here or there. Till Freddie does this, or till Mookie has a that, or Shohei. At some point, Shohei, my guys, show up, Shohei.
1: Yeah, I don't know about the Shohei if he's showing up at any point. He's batting 167. He's out of it. You know, like, they'll be fortunate if they get anything out of him. He's hurt. You know what I mean? Like, he's trying to battle back. But, all right, 877-99 on Fox.
0: By the way, I got to tell them, NFL Week 5 is here. It's a big one. Bears versus Packers. It's Sunday's America's Game of the Week, streaming live on Fox 1. Watch it live, and you're watching a highlight. Catch every play as it happens. Bears, Packers live on Fox 1. All right, get to those calls. Who
1: all
0: we
1: right,
0: got?
1: Let's
0: 877-99 on Fox.
1: Justin in Minnesota. Is this Justin Jefferson? Are you playing this week? You're on the Odd Couple Fox Sports Radio. What's up, Justin?
2: First time, short time. Love the show.
1: Well, thank you.
0: Oh, appreciate you, brother.
2: Really, really good.
1: Thank you.
2: You are what your record says you are. Bill Parcells, we're 4-0. Minnesota looks not great offensively. But
1: hold on 1 second. So the Tampa Bay Rays starter gets hit with a line drive.
0: Why'd they pull him out?
1: They took him out. He got hit in the back. So he's coming out of the game. Who is that? Nick Martinez threw 63 pitches. Got hit in the lower, like in the kidney area, and he's coming out the game. All right, sorry about that. I just want to get that updated. Yep, 2-1, Tampa Bay. Yankees have a man on first, 2 outs. All right.
2: Yeah, I was just saying, you know, Bill Parcells, you are what your record says you are. We're 4-0. We've beat the Bears. We've beat the Packers. Offense is anemic, but there's no place to go but up. Kyler was 13-14 in the fourth quarter. I think you got to buy low and keep on rolling.
1: Okay. I mean, as a fan, of course, you're going to take the wins and you're not going to apologize for it. But I just don't see where you're going unless you get this sorted out. The defense is good. We saw last year with the Texans, they had an unbelievable defense. They couldn't get there. They should have been in the Super Bowl. But their offense wasn't right, wasn't where it needed to be. Aren't you worried about that? Oh, he's gone. But you get my point. Yeah.
0: To his point, maybe if you're a Vikings fan, maybe you can convince yourself, you know, all right, Kyler hasn't had the most time because he came in, got injured early.
1: Okay,
0: maybe
1: but Kyler's there for a reason, not because he was so great with Arizona, right? And he's there for...
0: Right, but I'm just saying...
1: I'm just saying, right?
0: I told you, the quarterback whispers better start getting louder because the last couple of whispers ain't worked so far, Rob.
1: All right, Marshall in Duluth, you're on the Odd Couple Fox Sports Radio. How you doing, Marshall?
3: I'm doing great, boys. How are you guys doing tonight?
1: Man, doing great, man.
3: Good to the air. Now, as a Minnesota fan, I'm always expecting the worst. I'm like that last guy. But I will say, you know, sometimes, like a couple years ago, I think the Vikings were 5-0. It was that same year that the Colts were 5-0 and stuff like that.
0: Yep.
3: And those teams, to me, feel fake. When we were 5-0 that year, I didn't like it. I thought the bubble's going to burst, and it did. I think they had a terrible year. You know, I think they lost a bunch of games.
1: Right.
3: I think a big difference with this year is, you know, again, the defense is there, and I think it's one of the things where it can be fixed. Like you said, you got to do it. You got to show up. It's like, you know, you're not going to win a playoff game if you play like this, you mean, in the playoffs. But I think, now again, like, they're not going to go undefeated or anything like that.
1: No.
3: You know, exactly. But I think they have time. And the thing is, like, these are the wins that you stole. You stole that game from the Packers. You stole that game from the Bears. So even if you lose the next two against, you know, against the Packers and the Bears, you won these ones. So now you built yourself a little bit of a cushion. And I think, you know, again, them getting Odell, I know he's old and all that, but it shows that they're trying, right? It shows, hey, we're trying to make an effort to get better. they're not going, oh, yeah, we're fine, and they sit back on their laurels.
1: I guess if Odell had played at all or done anything, maybe he could buy into it.
0: No disrespect, one target, Rob.
1: You know what I'm saying, Marshall? Like, he was there. He got no catches. Like, if he did something, I would maybe buy that and be like, wow, you know, that was pretty amazing. You know what I mean? That they were able to give him.
3: I mean, he is, like, the last option. Like, I don't remember what the last team he was on, obviously, because that's my point, is that he's not that person anymore. But it is, like, you're still kind of saying, look, we're trying. We're getting this person. I mean, it's kind of like Detroit needs to go, hey, we got these safeties, right? They're trying.
0: You ain't lying about that.
1: You're right about that.
3: They're not the best safeties, but they need to say, hey, we're trying for the fans.
0: I should have asked. Rob Woodson had something left in the tank.
1: Hey, real quick. Who was that? Jones who got the hit?
0: Yeah, I think the Yankees.
1: It just tied the game. A two-out double after the pitcher was removed. They brought in a lefty. He had a double to left field over the left fielder's head. Volpe scored 2-2 in the fourth inning. So we got a ball game in the Bronx.
0: Hey, appreciate the call, by the way.
1: Yep.
0: Hey, real quick, Rob, before we get to trending with Monty.
1: Thank you.
0: What was – and Rob G, maybe you can add Monty as well, a little context. Did they pull him out just because he was hit, or was it just that time
1: You know what? Monty, he was still standing up and talking in the dugout, right?
4: They were having a good time, a nice little exchange.
0: So that's why I'm concerned. I mean, confused.
4: Yeah, analytically, maybe? Is that what it is? You know, which sucks, but I agree he was.
1: Maybe it was the lefty, you know, because they did bring in a lefty to face the lefty. I don't know, but when he got hit, I thought, oh, he's coming out because of that. But maybe it wasn't that.
4: Maybe it wasn't.
0: Yeah, he's fine. He's hanging out.
4: Yeah. So it's a tie game.
1: He's not getting treatment. So,
4: No, he's not. Ian Seymour, I think, is in now for the Rays. That's who gave up that hit to Spencer Jones. Tie game in the Bronx, and it is win or go home for New York. It is the bottom of the fourth inning. It was win or go home for the Guardians, but they won. They beat the White Sox in Chicago 9-3. Couple of triples in that one from Jose Ramirez and from Joe Adell. So that game four is going to be tomorrow, Thursday, in Chicago. First pitch is set right now for 5 p.m. Eastern time. And the Dodgers are headed back to the NLCS for a third consecutive year after eliminating the Atlanta Braves, coming out on top 4-1. 19 career postseason home runs for Max Muncy. It's also Daybird's 72nd postseason win, passing Tony La Russa for second all time when it comes to managers. Rays and Yankees right now is the game going on, but the Brewers and Padres are going to start in about 30 minutes from San Diego, and you can catch all the action on FS1. Milwaukee leads the series 2-1, so it's win or go home for San Diego. Their closer, Mason Miller, is back on the roster following that stint on the paternity list, and he is available for tonight's game. In the WNBA semifinals, guys, it's been close. 1 minute to go. The Dream lead the Liberty 86-83. Atlanta leads this best of five series 1-0. Aces and Valkyries are going to tip off any minute now. In the NHL, after two periods, the Capitals lead the Penguins 4-3, and the Jets are up on the Avalanche 2-1. When it comes to the NFL, Chargers offensive tackle Joe Alt is expected to miss Sunday's game against the Broncos because of a neck injury, and wide receiver Ladd McConkey did not practice because of a foot injury. The NFL and the NFLPA announced a joint statement today that recent player celebrations imitating drinking a beverage will no longer be violations or result in discipline. So they rescinded the fines that were given to 49ers fullback Kyle Juszczyk and Cowboys tight end Jake Ferguson because of those drinking beverages celebrations that they did. The Eagles traded center Cam Jurgens and a 7th-round pick to the Baltimore Ravens for a 2027 5th-round pick and a 2nd-round selection in 2028. No practice today for Ravens quarterback Lamar Jackson because of his ankle injury. Tight end Dallas Goedert returned to practice, but Eagles running back Saquon Barkley and wide receiver Devontae Smith did not practice because of their hamstring injuries. The Vikings have signed free agent wide receiver Odell Beckham Jr. to their practice squad, and wide receiver Justin Jefferson was limited in practice with his ankle injury. And lastly here, guys, Texans head coach DeMeco Ryans is taking over defensive play calling duties, and they have designated wide receiver Tank Dell to return from injured reserve, and he was practicing today. Back to you guys. Him. Oh, yes.
1: Hey,
4: yes.
1: Can I give you another stat? You know, we got the last game with the Padres and Brewers.
0: It might not be another Dodger stat.
1: No. Padres and Brewers.
4: Okay.
1: The Brewers have lost 12 straight postseason road games, which tie a record of futility. So
0: That's crazy.
1: The Padres have a good shot, you know what I mean, to maybe win and force a game five. That's all I was saying. Yeah, that's
0: this
1: a 12 straight.
0: Like
1: a
0: I know. Game five.
4: And, you know, San Diego environment is even on a different level.
1: We keep talking about it, and if you haven't watched the Padres game or see, the sound and the excitement and the electricity jump off the television set.
4: 100%. And I hate it as a Dodgers fan.
1: Right,
4: and
1: am I right?
4: Yes. Yeah. Yeah, every game. It's very, no, very
0: it's
4: annoying.
0: Undeniable, Monty. Ain't no doubt about it. Hey, yeah. Thank you, Monty.
4: Jess,
0: have a great night.
4: You too.
0: All right.
4: Bye.
0: We are, of course, the Odd Couple on a Worship Wednesday, Rob and Kelvin. And it is time to get to College Kids with Mark Gunnels, sports media personality. Let's do it.
5: It's time for the College Kids here on the Odd Couple. A look at this week's college football through the eyes of the young and inexperienced.
6: The rookie in the bed.
5: They swear they know college ball.
7: Takes it into the end zone.
5: Yeah, right.
8: Fundamentals are going to show up.
5: Are their takes sophomoric or graduation worthy? Rob and Kelvin will decide. Bring them on.
9: That's right, College Kids, you're on the Odd Couple. Let's say when we go around the world to discuss Big Ten college football. We got to do it in the big way with our man. You know him, you love him, none other than Mark Gunnels. What's up, Mark?
10: Hey, how you guys doing?
1: What's happening?
0: What up, bro?
10: Good, man. I can't complain.
9: Well, you know who else can't complain? My UCLA Bruins, because according to Mark Gunnels, you know how this segment works. He's predicting it. He's putting his name on it, putting his chest out and everything. He says,
1: well, he was right last year about the UCLA
9: about them being
1: coach.
9: Terrible. That's
1: yes,
9: right.
1: Remember
9: he
1: that?
9: Says yeah. that these Bruins are going to pull the upset on Saturday in Eugene, taking on the Oregon Ducks. Tell us why.
10: What a difference a year makes, man. Like you guys said, I was down on this program a year ago, but they have Bob Chesney now. They're 4-0, 2-0 in Big Ten play. They're averaging almost 50 points a game. I think they can run the ball on Oregon. They can keep that offense off the field. So I'm not just saying they're going to hang with Oregon, guys. I'm picking the Bruins to win in Eugene this weekend.
1: All right, you are not graduating.
11: Back to school.
1: And not
11: back
1: only that, I want to put 10 wings, all flat, Parmesan garlic, with a Diet Coke on this game. Because there ain't no
10: Diet
1: way
10: Coke!
1: They're going to Eugene and winning this game. I don't buy it, Mark.
10: I mean, you're getting like 11.5 points on that. That's not fair.
1: Why? I'm just you saying that they're supposed to win. You got them winning this game outright.
10: Yeah, but come on, man. You're getting 11.5 points. Give me the points. Give me the points, at least.
1: No, you picking them to win outright. You don't. Hey. You're not that confident. You see what I'm saying, Kelvin?
10: He don't. No, that's not a smart bet. That's just not a smart.
0: Back
10: bet.
0: To school. Back to school.
11: To school. Back to school.
0: Had you said they're going to make it a game and
1: right.
0: don't come out and they're going to cover and all that, I'd have been with you. But to say they're going to flat out win.
1: They're going to Eugene and winning that game?
0: And not to mention, Lang, I mean, I won't say he's coaching for his job, but he himself has got a lot to prove this season. People are tired of just being good enough.
1: They need.

0: ain't happening against Indiana. I'm not buying it. I think it's a closer game. You're right. Indiana hasn't been the juggernaut it was a year ago, but I don't think they lose that game to the Cornhuskers.
1: Boy, let me tell you something. I was looking at this story about this girl trying to glorify how she graduated high school at 23. She sounds like Mark Gunnell's sister right now. Back to school you go,
2: Back
1: Mark.
2: Back to school.
0: 23.
2: Back to school.
1: Yeah, she was like, I finally graduated. She graduated with a 0.7 grade point average. They said, wait, how'd you do that? She said it was an F. She said, I outsmarted him. Everybody said, don't sound like you outsmarted him. You didn't graduate until you're 23. Now, I said all that to say, look at who their wins are. Maryland, Michigan State, Bowling Green, North Dakota. What in the world are you talking about, Mark Gunnels? Now, is Indiana looking like last year? No, but I think they're fully aware of that. And I think they know they need to improve as well, so they can't fall to Nebraska.
3: All right, last but not least, college kids with Mark Gunnels talking Big Ten college football. This might be the spiciest take of them all. Jeremiah
0: Smith. Spicier than the last two we
3: asked? Yes, Jeremiah Smith, the all-world wide receiver there at Ohio State. Mark says that Jeremiah Smith, not only is he going to win the Heisman, he's going to break Joe Burrow's record for the highest percentage of first place votes in Heisman history. Tell us why.
4: Yeah, I mean, just look at his numbers. Through five games, the guy already has nearly 1,000 yards receiving. He's on pace for nearly 2,000 receiving yards and 22 touchdowns. Yeah, I know normally this is a quarterback thing, but there's no quarterback that's even close to his production. He's a video game. I don't see how anybody would even be close to getting votes when it comes to the Heisman. Just give it to him right now. So, yes, I do think he's going to exceed Joe Burrow's record for the most first-place Heisman votes.
0: Back to school, back to school.
2: Back to school, back to school.
0: It is a quarterback award, and here's the other thing. Yes, early on you play a lot of meatballs, easy opponents, cupcakes. You turn it up, turn it on, and then you get into the more the bigger, better games. And I don't think it's going to be as easy as it has been. I'll give you the start has been ridiculous, but I'm not buying it.
1: You finally graduated, big dog.
5: Now they always say congratulations.
1: I think all the quarterbacks are fine, but I don't think any have jumped off the screen. I don't think any have these types of moments. And when you watch him play, he looks like the return of a Randy Moss type player. And he absolutely looks like a grown man out there. And I think his numbers are only going to get scarier and crazier because the games are going to matter more as we get towards the middle and end of the season. And they're going to go to him even more. So, yeah, I'm actually with you on this one. He looks, it's just by far, he's the best player in college football.
4: Hey, thank you for graduating me, because if you didn't do it, I was going to have all back to school.
0: I know. I mean,
1: I was about to, but boy, you was walking the tight school line.
0: But you got, you're out there with the takes. We want that, Mark. Good
3: and
0: job.
3: And you know when it's a clean sweep one way or the other, the opposite's going to happen.
0: Yes.
3: So if you guys would have gave him all failing grades, he was going to be right on every single one of
1: those.
0: But we did give you credit and love for UCLA. You stepped out there last year, and you were right.
1: You did.
4: No, thank you, guys. Appreciate it.
0: Good job. No Talk doubt. To you soon.
1: Yes, sir. Appreciate you, Mark. All right, last call already. 877-99 on Fox, 877-99 on Fox. It is time for last call. You want to jump in, it's your chance to do so. 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
6: 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The Odd Couple is live on YouTube right now. 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
6: Hey, you know how the world's kind of in a real scary place right now with the horrible stories we hear about every week? I'm Robert Evans. I'm a journalist, and I cover the international fascist movement. And in 2019, July of that year, I decided to do something a little bit different. Instead of covering horror, I wanted to go look for hope. And I found it in a place you might find kind of unlikely, northeastern Syria. The region I visited is known as Rojava, and when the Western media covers it, they mostly just refer to these people as the Kurds. Since 2013, a loose alliance of revolutionaries over there have been fighting to not just drive back ISIS, but to establish something of a utopia, an egalitarian, feminist, eco-conscious community in a place that previously had known mostly war and terror. In The Women's War, I'll take you to this place, and I'll introduce you to the revolutionaries fighting to build it. Brave women who battle for equality with an AK-47, with a spade, and with a pen. Follow me as I travel to a land of war and hope. A
7: player career pass-blocking snaps, he allowed 33 sacks. That's 0.48% of the pass-blocking snaps for him. But the Eagles losing a great player who was going to retire at the end of the year. But Philadelphia has some real issues.
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11: Can you sum up how good Yoshinobu Yamamoto has been in these playoff games for the Dodgers over the last couple of years? It's AC/DC's big balls. Yamamoto showing the world he does have the AC/DC big balls. Absolutely everything the Dodger fan spent years begging Clayton Kershaw to be in October. And they said prayers and they did all these rituals to try to get Kershaw to be the man in October. And he was Mr. Tiny in just about every big spot. Yamamoto showed up from Japan carrying the luggage. It was all there. Big balls in the luggage. The whole thing. The Dodgers paid for a luxury import. The luxury import actually works.
9: Ben Maller. 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
7: Wow. And when you start to build up a resume, a lot of times for a pitcher, it's the postseason. But you look at Yoshinobu Yamamoto, and here we go again. Fourth straight playoff start with at least 6 innings pitched and allowing 1 run or less. Yeah, Paulie.
14: Yamamoto is 5'10", 176. 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Last year in the postseason, he had 2 complete games in 1 week.
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0: as always. Also to our man Brindley Weissman for joining as well. I'm missing anybody else? I think that was it, right? I ain't missing nobody. Appreciate that as always. Thank you for your calls. By the way, if you miss any of the show, all you got to do is check out the iCouple wherever you find your podcast. We'll be there. Make sure you give us a 5-star review, subscribe, like, share, all that good stuff. Greatly appreciated. So go check us out wherever you get your podcast. Again, Rob G will have a best of and a long full-length version as well. It is now time.
1: I was going to say real quick, I'm looking scruffy because I was going to start growing my winter beard.
0: Okay.
1: Right? And so I was like, okay, so.
2: Rob, caution.
0: Oh, boy. What? I am a little nervous.
1: No, I'm just saying I was going to start growing it, so I started. I didn't shave the last couple of days.
0: Okay.
1: But tomorrow they want me on MLB Network, and then I have to also go to Connecticut over the weekend. So I'm like, it ain't ready for a beard yet. You know what I mean?
0: Yeah.
1: To start to. So I'm probably
0: going
1: to
0: have to shave.
1: I'm probably going to have to shave anyway. You know what I mean? Because it's not going to look right on television tomorrow or hanging out with some dignitaries at Southern Connecticut State University. So
0: nah, go ahead.
1: I'm going to come.
0: Are you getting a haircut tomorrow?
1: Yeah, I need a haircut, though. I'm trying to get a haircut, but I'm not going to keep the beard. I'm gonna
0: come on, man. You Rob Parker. You can't get one of those barbers to come to your house and charge you
1: $250. Yeah, I ain't doing all that. I don't have eight-job money like you. You know what I'm saying? I just can't do it.
0: Yeah, only time I had to do that was during COVID because I was cutting my own hair for a little while, and then I had to start, all right, my barber, come on, man. Come to the house, man, because this is getting a little rough out here in these streets,
1: no
0: man.
1: Doubt. All right, let's do it.
0: All right, let's get to last call.
3: This is the last call.
1: Ken in Jacksonville.
4: You are
1: the last caller here on the Odd Couple Fox Sports Radio.
4: How are you guys doing tonight?
1: Doing great. How are you?
0: Thank you.
4: I'm perfect. Hey, I'm calling for some of what you were talking about earlier, about 30 minutes ago, about Kelvin was talking about the Minnesota being 4-0 and winning two games.
1: Well,
4: and trying to compare that.
0: Yeah.
4: Trying to compare that to Baltimore. Winning 5 games in 2000. That's not a right comparison because the 2000 Ravens were amazing. So there's no comparison between Minnesota and the 2000 Ravens.
0: Let me be clear, the
1: Ravens defense was the greatest statistical defense in the history of the NFL. Right.
0: No, absolutely. Let me be clear. What I'm saying is, I was
1: appreciate
0: saying,
1: the call there, Ken.
0: The thing that I liked about that team was Brian Billick, who was an offensive genius. That's how he got the job, and he's supposed to be going to turn his whole Ravens offense around. Realize, well, I'm going to have to play to the strength of my defense, like as opposed to saying, no, I'm going to make this work. We're going to keep airing it out. We're going to keep. He said, I got to adjust. And I was saying, Kevin O'Connell's supposed to be an offensive guru, quarterback whisperer. Maybe he's going to have to tailor some things to this defense and special teams. And that kind of be how he does it because it's not working right now. It didn't work with J.J. McCarthy. It ain't working right now. So far, 4 games in with Carson Wentz and Kyler Murray. So my point was maybe he caters his team to this defense that Brian Flores has cooking right now. That's playing pretty well. And nobody's going to be those Ravens or those Bucks or those 85 Bears. But I'm saying I would look at that as kind of a template of we can win some games if we kind of shrink down the offense.
1: No, I get
0: that's what I'm saying.
1: Okay.
0: That Baltimore Ravens team, they were scoring more points than their own offense, literally the defense.
1: Right. Oh, it was unbelievable.
0: Absolutely ridiculous. I told you about that dude that stayed on the roof for 5 weeks.
1: That other team was the Tampa Bay Bucks with their defense when they beat the Raiders. They scored. They scored as many touchdowns as the offense. I'm sorry, dog. Rob G.
0: Crazy.
1: That was the number one defense against the number one offense, and the defense was unbelievable.
0: And they smoked him, too. It wasn't even like close. It was embarrassing.
1: Big time.
0: All right, so, Rob, we only got like a minute left. Less than that, really. The Yankees going to pull this out or what, man? What they going to do?
1: It's 2-2 in the sixth inning. I don't know. I don't have a feel for it because they have hits tonight. So it's not like they're not getting hits. And they've actually had a couple of big hits. You know what I mean? So with two outs. So I'm going to say they pull
0: World
1: it out.
0: Series pick. It could both be out by the end of the night. We are. 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
14: Nick Sirianni was a shocking selection. You know, Chip Kelly was out of Oregon. He was hot. There was a lot of money, and he pushed Howie aside. That's how Howie saw it. So Howie's not going to do that again. He's a lifer. He's like, I'm going to hire guys that I can control to some degree. And if you go look, and when Philadelphia was good with Doug Peterson, you know, you weren't paying the quarterback position a ton yet. They stacked the roster. Doug wins a Super Bowl with a Nick Foles. And then over the course of time, when you start paying certain star players after a Super Bowl, including a quarterback sometimes, oh, now coaching matters more. And Doug Peterson isn't that kind of guy. Then Nick Sirianni gets hired. Shocked everybody, right? And again,
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1: The Bears not only are where they are at 3-1. They've won the last two games with two different backup quarterbacks. There is nothing that Bears team is lacking. They have made the weapons look good, even though the weapons seem like they're just Jags. You have two strong running backs that can push the pile. If it's not Swift's day, and it wasn't Swift's day yesterday, you know, didn't run well, a big fumble. Menungai was terrific. He's a guy that every time he gets a football, I go, he's thinking house. He's getting an extra 2 or 3 yards with burst. Anything the Bears wanted to do the last two games with backup quarterbacks in, they've done. No change in the game plan. Right now, the Bears are the best football team in the NFL. They are doing everything.
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18: In baseball, Victor Mesa Jr. has hit a two-run homer and given the Rays the lead. They're up on the Yankees in the Bronx. It's 4-2. Bottom of the sixth inning about to start. It is win or go home for the Yankees. It's win or go home for the Padres. They're about to host the Brewers. You can catch all the action on FS1. The Guardians kept their season alive. They beat the White Sox 9-3 to force a game four in Chicago tomorrow, Thursday. It's set for 5 p.m. Eastern Time. While the Dodgers are headed to the NLCS for a third consecutive year after defeating and eliminating the Braves in Atlanta 4-1. Max Muncy with his 19th career postseason home run. In the WNBA, it's over officially. The Atlanta Dream have defeated the New York Liberty in the semifinals in overtime 101-98. NHL Penguins losing to the Capitals 5-3 halfway through the third period.
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1: 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Well, I mean, just not that you have to feel bad for me on a daily basis, but feel bad for me because I've been dealing with a drunk Mike Harmon the last week every day with all his teams winning. And now Frostburg, I didn't think he can see with all the champagne in his eyes following the Dodgers win today over the Braves.
0: That's just another Tuesday for the Dodgers.
1: Man.
0: Like for me, this is uncharted territory. Now, crushing 9-3 loss, I went up and swung and missed three times just so I felt like I was part of the party.
1: Oh, good, good.
0: Yeah, because, I mean, like they needed one more strikeout on the day. An out is an out, my ass. But all of that to say, yeah, for the Dodgers, it's just another Wednesday. And here we go. I'm sure the goggles are all packed and ready to go.
1: My goggles, they do nothing.
0: Wait, I forgot the goggles. You know what? You're in the clubhouse. Too bad.
1: Yeah, no, seeing the Dodgers celebrate, right? And they knock out the Braves and we'll get to the impact of the game in a second. But just something that I think, like, you know, I always think about what, you know, good ideas and stuff. Like, you know, rage rooms are all the last few years now. People
0: go to
1: the rage rooms
0: are
1: a big deal.
0: Yeah, okay.
1: People love the rage rooms and go, wow, I'm mad. I'm so mad. Yeah. I want to go break stuff. Like, what if instead of a rage room, you add, okay, I can't call it that because it actually means something else differently. Like, not a champagne room. Not a champagne room. But
0: it could be a champagne
1: room.
0: But
1: if you had a...
0: Maybe you just changed the paradigm.
1: I don't know. Because I think other people...
0: Because, I mean, you know, there's no sex in the champagne room. Right. And now you still actually have champagne.
1: Yeah, but I don't want to bring a bunch of... I wouldn't want to bring a bunch of, you know, kids' birthday party to the wrong champagne room. Like, I want to go there. But so maybe you call it a celebration room. Like, I would like a room that is done up like a locker room where there are drinks. And if you're over 21, it can be alcohol. If you're under 21, it's not. It could just be. And you have the ski goggles and the bottles and you're pouring stuff on people and people are giving you fake interviews. Like, I think that would be a huge hit. I think that would be a huge. It's a celebration room. You get a half hour with your friends. You go in, you pretend you won. People are interviewing you. You're pouring stuff all over everybody. Like, I think that people would love that. You wear the big ski goggles. Everybody gets talked to. And I think that would be a huge hit. Forget, you know, the rage rooms if you're mad, but I think that would be a big hit.
0: I think it would be a perfect addition to any already existing dry cleaner.
1: Mm.
2: because all those people are going to want those clothes laundered so they don't smell like champagne.
3: Well, you could do it. You could do it next to a dry cleaner.
2: No, but that's what I mean. Like, you if finish you, ha- and you drop have the your space, clothes off. You just drop off straight.
3: Yeah.
2: So, like, you own the entire property.
3: Okay. Yeah. So
2: you have the process from A to Z.
3: Okay. Is there another store where you would go before the celebration room?
2: And, like, and, well, then we have another store
3: room,
2: where you
3: then
2: can,
3: the celebration room, then the dry cleaner.
2: Well, then you have your store where you could pregame. Or, right, for some snacks, some nosh, maybe clothes that you don't want to even go through the laundered process of yours. Maybe you coming straight from work and you've got a nice suit on or a nice dress, a nice outfit, an ensemble that you don't want to go through the champagne room.
3: So you work so for a thrift store? No, I don't. So you sell hats? No, I don't.
2: Yeah, so we'll sell you the, I don't know, more like an inmate an outfit.
3: Like,
2: so you could go in and celebrate, and then you walk out with your own clothes.
3: Oh, okay. So you can buy the, well, I think you would buy a cheap
2: outfit.
3: No, but I like that because you would want to go in all wearing the same kind of clothes.
2: So you clothes.
3: Can,
2: you know,
3: so. Maybe
2: we'll
3: instead
2: have a printing
3: of that,
2: press too. Yeah. So if you want to customize your uniform,
3: you see, I think it's. I think we have to have that. Is you have to. Okay, the first thing is that would be part of the celebration room because you would want to come in and go, "What are you celebrating? Football, baseball, hockey?" And they have the jerseys for you to rent to wear. Like that's part of it. If you want to wear the jerseys uniform, that's an extra. You know, $20 a person, whatever it is, right? So you're all wearing the same things, which you probably want to do that anyway. And you can pick whatever teams. You can pick the color scheme of your teams. Like, I think that would have to be part of the celebration room.
2: Yeah, but see, I want to rob them. So they print their own, like, with their own names on the back and everything. So, like, we could really rake in cash.
3: I'm Steve. You wanted to be Kyle. I want to be Steve now. I want to be Steve.
2: Steve. Just like a pirate.
3: So the Dodgers eliminate the Braves. Max Muncy's home run in the ninth inning, the final margin of victory. The Braves, that was the shortest bottom of the ninth inning in MLB history. I think it was about 9 seconds from the beginning of the ninth inning until it was over. The Braves just said, you know what, we're done. We're done. We're going home. It's over. It
2: Edwin
3: didn't happen
2: Diaz,
3: for us.
2: Eight
3: we're done.
2: Pitches.
3: We're done. We're
2: seven
3: done.
2: Of them for strikes.
3: We're done.
2: We're out.
3: I didn't even
2: get the three bars of narco.
3: There wasn't even like any sweating of Diaz at all, like a leadoff double or something, or you know, a guy walked and then he hits a guy, like the normal Diaz stuff.
2: They quit.
3: Man, I'll tell you, man.
2: Look, their fans quit in about the fourth inning, and the team was quick to you know, recline and get out,
3: you know,
2: fast as well.
3: This few minutes here on the Dodgers making it to the NLCS now, and they're awaiting the winner of the Brewers and the Padres, which is getting underway soon, in game four in San Diego. Mason Miller available, had his kid. Congratulations.
2: Welcome
3: he is back, ready to pitch.
2: There you go.
3: Look, this, I think, kind of does it for the Dodgers are old, Dodgers dynasty is over crowd, because everybody felt like they were, I felt like so many people were looking for a way, just, I want to say the Dodgers are done. And I, and the whole time, look, we've talked about the Dodgers. We talked about it in August. We talked about it in September. We can talk about it now, the middle of October. The Dodgers know when to flip the
2: switch.
3: Yeah,
2: but if you use the same narrative, it's like getting a guy to retire because he's getting old. If you use the same narrative long enough, eventually the guy actually retires. Same thing here. Eventually.
3: They know when to flip the switch. To think that in all of these months, the Dodgers are in trouble. They're not. They were fine. Yes. Are they going through injury issues? Yeah. Every year there's something with the pitching. Okay. And now you're dealing with Otani is not healthy, but it doesn't matter because Andy Páez is the hero today, right? A guy who I believe with the second worst batting average in the history of Major League Baseball for players with a certain number of postseason at-bats, he gets the big bases loaded single to untie the game in the seventh inning. Like, the Dodgers know how to do this. There's such a thing as navigating October that people just don't take into account. It's been a while since the Braves won the World Series. It's been a while since they were there. And for a team like the Dodgers every year, yeah, okay, it's August. Everybody wants to write us off a little bit. This could be the year. September, we're struggling a little bit. October shows up, and look at the wide swaths of level of play from teams who can't handle October, right? You get a team that looks unbelievable in the first two games of a series, like the Yankees and the Red Sox. Oh, look at the Yankees. 28 runs against the Red Sox in two games. Now they show up, and they're three innings away from going home, getting swept by the Rays. So, I mean, this shows you that certain teams know how to handle October. You know that the Yankees don't know how hothead all October. You saw the way they melted down in the World Series 2 years ago. Like, it's been a lost art, but you have to understand that there's certain teams that know how to handle every round of the playoffs, not just one round where they're really emotional playing a rival, not just, hey, we can navigate this game and then suddenly the next game you're terrible and what just happened to you. Understand the Dodgers really know what the blank they're doing in October more than anybody else.
2: I chuckle because there's currently a conference, literally, as you were saying, and the Yankees are 3 innings away. Volpe launches a ball that just keeps drifting and drifting, and now there's a fight over whether it's interference or a two-run homer to tie the game. All that being said, the margins of errors, just a different thing once you get to the postseason, right? And you have to know how to win. I mean, how do you draw 18 walks and score none of them?
3: Yeah.
2: None!
3: Yeah, it's a lot of walks.
2: Literally, like, what do we always say? Oh, the walk comes back to kill you.
3: Yeah.
2: How do they erase 18 walks all over the course of a series? And all of a sudden, Edwin Diaz, who couldn't find velocity, wasn't healthy, was terrible. People were calling for him, going, why is he coming into a game? And then he's perfect, right? So you have just all of these things aligned. And look, the margins, again, are different, right? And all it takes is one thing to go wrong. Even last year in the World Series, right, it took a lot of heroics. We talked about it with Kike Hernandez and Rojas and all these other heroes, that it takes a lot to get to a finish line. But you've got the horses and you got the guys with the mental makeup to get there. And they don't wilt under pressure. And that's what we saw with the Braves in countless situational things in today's game in particular. You've got a chance to put some pressure on and you fail. We talked about the Acuna ABS challenge in a prior game. Like, all of those things compound to an early exit.
3: So we have more on the Dodgers coming up in a minute. However, now we know what potentially the next 24 hours in Major League Baseball is going to be about. The Yankees and the Rays are tied at 4 right now, while there is a review going on. As you pointed out, Volpe with a drive to left, Mesa goes to the wall to jump to catch the ball. He comes down without the ball, and the ball disappears into the crowd for a home run. Upon review, and I'm seeing it right now, and I can't believe there's going to be any way this isn't ruled fan interference. I don't think Mesa would have caught the ball. He was off balance, and where he was, where his glove was, I don't think he was going to catch the ball. But this ball was coming down in the ballpark. It was going to hit off the wall, and a Yankee fan put his hands out. The Yankee fans can't help themselves. I got to get out there. I can't help myself.
2: Is it
3: still
2: the same guy?
3: I got to get out there. It's been Jeffrey Mayer is back.
2: It could be him.
3: He's 45 years old, and he's back catching the ball. Like, this it needs to be ruled fan interference, because you can clearly see that the hands were out past the wall. This should be spectator interference of some kind. I don't know what is going to be ruled, but there's no way you can look at this replay and say that this was a home run. We're getting the ruling in right now. Everybody's coming. All the managers are coming out right now. Billy Martin is even coming out.
2: Wow.
3: Okay.
2: You
3: so
2: got the ghost of Billy Martin in.
3: The ruling on the field. Frostburg, you were just watching it. Boone is out there. It's ruled, and honestly, it's the right ruling, because it was ruled interference because they didn't think he was going to catch it, which, again, I think was the right call, right? I mean, look, we're doing this on the fly here, but it's such a big deal.
2: Yeah.
3: It was ruled interference, but upon replay, they ruled that he probably wasn't going to catch it. I don't think he was. He was jumping away from the ball and he was trying to come back, so I don't think he was going to get it. The ruling now is that it is a double. The one run scores and Volpe has to go to second base. Now, Cash is out there arguing now that it should be second and third because the runner shouldn't have been allowed to score. If it's a ground rule double, he can't score all the way from first base. However, you cannot challenge that in this situation. You can't challenge where a runner is, where he should have to go back to. So that's unchallengeable. The Yankees ruled the ruling that the run would have scored if it went off the wall, and Volpe has to go back to second, right? So number one, the right thing was done, right? So now, okay, I feel good because, boy, you can see this thing going to Sea Caucus, right? You see
2: this getting Sea Caucus all of a sudden, man.
3: Right? It would be nuts. And right now there's going to be a delay because Yankee fans have thrown stuff on the field and left field. They've thrown food on the field. They've thrown wrappers and stuff on the field. Yankee fans just can't help themselves, man. Look, I got to be a part of the game. I got to put my hands over. And when it doesn't go our way, I'm going to be mad and throw stuff on the field. Like, this is what Yankee fans decided to do in the last couple of minutes. No, the guy stuck his hands over, right? You're lucky you got the double. You got the double. It's 4-3, and you're still playing. But now, hey, the right call was made. No, now I'm going to throw stuff on the field. That's Yankee fans,
2: man. If Mesa had had a better time jump, it would have been an even more interesting ruling. Right, just where he was relative to where the ball hits the Yankee fans' hands, the way his body's contorted as he's flying. If he judged that a little bit better, we might have had even more chaos there, Jason.
3: Yeah, he takes a bad route to the ball, and that's why I think you can say he wasn't going to catch it, because he drifts back to the fence, and he's left-handed, so he drifts back to the fence, and he's drifting to the right, and when the ball comes down, he tries to reach back to get it, and of course his glove closes on nothing because the Yankee fans' hands.
2: He's like, where's the ball?
3: Jeffrey Mayer's son's hands were out there in order to get the ball. So I feel pretty good about how they ruled this. He wasn't going to catch it. The run probably would have scored. Volpe's at second base. That's how it should have gone. But, man, Yankee fans, they just can't help themselves. And the Yankees end the sixth inning without getting a run, a strikeout to end the inning. So it is a 4-3 Tampa lead right now going to the top of the seventh.
2: That is chaos.
3: Wow.
2: You thought it was going to be boring.
3: Wow.
2: And they were going to go quietly into the good night.
3: And we got the World Series coming up in San Diego, because every game is like the World Series. So those Padres fans, they're crazy.
2: They gave away another 40,000 towels, I have no doubt. But yeah, I mean, you look, the Yankees at least given us some talking points other than should Cashman or Boone be fired.
3: Exit Albata Fresca, exit Swollen Dome. Jason Smith, Mike Harmon live from the Fox Sports Radio studios.
2: Wow.
3: Just absolute insanity to start the show. We have more baseball updates coming up next. Big stuff coming off the Dodgers elimination of the Braves, and some big NFL news today not to be missed. Jason and Mike, Fox Sports Radio.
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3: 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Comment away whether you agree or disagree. 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Just search Jason Smith Show on YouTube and subscribe. So just a quick note here on the absolute craziness that happened at Yankee Stadium about 15 minutes ago. Volpe hits what looks like it could be a home run to left field that's going to tie the game. Victor Mesa goes back, takes a bad route to the ball, jumps at the wall. It's into the stands for a home run. It's ruled a home run for Anthony Volpe. Congratulations, you're back. They love you again. except upon replay review, and you can see it, the right call was made. Fan in the stands reached over the wall to get the baseball. The ball hit his hands and bounced into the crowd. The right call was made in which they allowed the run to score because there was a runner at first base. They allowed the runner to score because he probably would have scored anyway. Volpe is sent to second for a double. The Rays are able to get out of the inning without another run being scored. So it's a 4-3 game right now, bottom of the seventh, but this is what the next day is going to be about, is this taken away home run in Yankee Stadium. And, you know, we talked about a few minutes ago, like, Yankee fans just can't help themselves, right? I got to be part of the story.
4: Sure.
3: What was it a few years ago, with teams saying, hey, this is my right field. You want to come down here to catch the ball, the Mookie Betts.
4: Oh, yeah. I'm going to rip it right. You want to come down the way?
3: Rip it out of your hands, sure. Right? Like, I mean, this is where fans are, but Yankees fans just can't help themselves. And here's the crazy part of this is that this ball would have hit the wall. Mesa would not have caught it. Nope. He had a bad route to the ball.
4: He mistimed his jump, turning, twisting. Yes. Yeah.
3: He's drifting to the right and the ball's coming back to the left. Now, Volpe they rule it a double and Volpe's got to go back to second base. I don't know how the ball would have bounced, but judging by the angle and having seen a baseball game or two, I have no doubt that Volpe would have been, this ball was very high. So he had a long time to run around the bases, right? This wasn't one of those line shots to the wall. Like, this ball was hit very high, and it was coming down at the wall. This is why the fan was able to put his hands over. He at least is on third. Maybe it's an inside-the-park home run. Again, I don't know how that ball would have bounced, but I know that Mesa was on the ground, and if it bounces far away, how long is it going to take the center fielder to come and get this? There's two outs, and Volpe's a pretty good runner, and he's going to run. Like, that could have been an inside-the-park home run that got taken away because I'm going to put my hands out over and try to get the ball.
4: Yeah, I think we need the all 22 to tell us where the center fielder would have been, and we start calculating angles and all of that fun stuff. But, you know, you started to talk about Mesa's route as if he was doing the time warp. Jump to the right, reach back to the left kind of thing, and having all sorts of issues twisting around. But, you know, we're almost at, what is it, October 9th would be the 30th anniversary of Jeffrey Mayer. So it's only appropriate.
3: And I'm sure it was Jeffrey Mayer. I'm sure we're going to find out it was Jeffrey Mayer. Hey, you know what? Forget about the right field stands this time. I'm going to go to the left field stands and do it.
4: And Volpe's going to hit one that he doesn't really seem like he gets enough, but he muscles it out. His second hit of the day, by the way, to take it to the left field wall. I mean, again, Mesa's angle and all of that. I mean, could have been a fantastic feat. And a potential leaping catch, or perhaps even more chaos, where they would have ripped the ball out of his glove or maybe taken his glove like they tried to take Mookie's. So, yeah, I mean, it's always the ability. Look, you want to be loud and vocal. I mean, we're watching, you know, these fans having their moment when we're talking about what the Padres game looked like, what the White Sox game looked like, you know, before they gave up 9 runs, struck out 19 times, and before they introduced some guy from some second-rate cable hockey show instead of an actual celebrity to throw out the first pitch. But all of that to say, they're having their moment.
3: Wow. But I mean it like that's that play to think, because I get it. It's human nature to want to catch a home
4: run. Of course.
3: Right? I understand that. But just think about this is that, okay, so Jeffrey Mayer, now you got the yin and yang where really that could have been an inside the park home run. And there's a big part of me out that wants to see this game end 4-3, just to end like that, just so this play becomes so unbelievably mercurial over the next few days. Like, cause you know, you're going to get the crowd saying, doesn't matter if a fan puts his hands on the ball, it goes, if the ball doesn't come down in the field of play, it's a home run, right? Basically giving all fans carte blanche, just reach over and try to grab the ball when they can. Like, because there's going to be that crowd. There's going to be the, oh, you couldn't tell. It was probably going to hit the top of the wall. It was going to go here. Like, people are going to go absolutely insane about this, which is why I want this game to end 4-3 Tampa.
4: We're going to get all the angles, kind of like we're still getting the Virginia Tech
3: Pittsburgh field goal.
4: The one from the baseline on the right.
3: Sure.
4: On the right, upright, right? And I was like, oh, you can see it's clearly a miss. Yeah, that came out 72 hours later. And why is that angle not available on the... Same thing here. We're going to see folks going, well, as you can see, the trajectory of the ball as it's descending is right here. And here's the angle of deceleration and declination to where it would have hit right here. And they're going to put a big, big red X.
3: So we're going to the eighth inning, Tampa with a 4-3 lead over the Yankees. The Yankees are six outs away from elimination. We'll have more on this game coming up in a few minutes. But the two games that already ended today, like, you know, you want a couple of big things, one big thing coming off of each game. And it's both the same category. I'm sorry, buddy. I thought we were going to have a big celebration night tonight. I thought your White Sox were going to do, especially when they came back and scored those couple of runs early. I said, this is going to be a blowout.
4: Well, I mean, first inning, you got plenty of chances. I mean, and that became the parade of strikeouts.
3: I mean, I really thought so. And the big blow in the game was Joe Adell's triple. Mm-hmm. Right, brings in three runs, and that basically did it for Cleveland.
4: Well, you know what's funny is the first few outs were hit over 100 miles an hour exit velocity.
3: Yeah, yeah.
4: Right, and then this one is an excuse me. Inside down the line, just muscles down the line, just far enough to where Murakami can.
3: That's baseball, Susan.
4: But that's just it.
3: That's baseball, Susan. Got
4: that ball hit eyes.
3: But here's the thing, and I was thinking about this today, and we're going to get to the Dodgers game too with this, is that when the trade happened, I remember vividly talking on the air saying, you know, the trade that I liked the most, that I can't believe this was all they got, was the Guardians getting Joe Adell from the Angels in exchange for a catching prospect that I think in the Angels organization was maybe their 15th or 16th best, because he rates right now as the Guardians' 19th best. Or is the Angels' 19th best prospect is where it's at, right? So they traded Joe Adell, who is a 26, 27-year-old corner-hitting power outfielder who's a 30-95 guy that plays very well defensively, and you just had to get a middle-of-the-road prospect for him? Like a guy that ranked in them, he's in your top 30, so okay, getting a top 30 prospect, but you didn't get a guy that's in your top 10. You traded away a 27-year-old guy that has just started to blossom, and you got nothing else back for him. Like, I don't know how that trade was allowed to go through, but when I saw that today, I said, well, that's what I thought was going to happen. Like, the Joe Adell trade was such a great trade for Cleveland, and it was so awful. Now you know why the Angels stink so bad, because, hey, we're going to trade this guy that's so well sought after, and we're not getting anything for
4: him. Well, you traded for a catcher who didn't play in 2025, comes back, plays and just a handful of at-bats in the Southern League. He hit 3-1, limited appearance. So you got that going for you.
3: Wow. Now the other one, and this is the bigger one, right? Because this is going to be painful. Frostburg's going to love it. If you are the Braves, think about this for a second. Remember back in the 2022 MLB offseason where Freddie Freeman is sitting around going, boy, I'd love to be a Brave for the rest of my career.
4: Sure.
3: I really want to stay. And the Braves made him a 5-year, $135 million contract offer. Freddie Freeman says, I really want 6 years. And the Braves said, nope. He said, but I mean, I've done a lot. I'm here. I'm a really good player.
4: People seem to like me.
3: I want to stay here. I love it here.
4: I might get one of those plaques.
3: And, the Braves said, yeah, no, we're not going to give you that extra year. The Dodgers come in and say, oh, you want an extra year? Here's 6 years and $160 million. And Freddie Freeman said, I'm a Dodger. And look at where that move has both teams right now. The Braves still haven't really gotten over losing Freddie Freeman at this point now, who is still 36, 37 years old and raking one of the best hitters in baseball. Mm-hmm. The Dodgers have won back-to-back World Series now. They're still winning their division. Like, if you are the Braves and you're thinking about, wow, we got that one World Series, but with all this young talent, we only get so far, right? Like, Ronald Acuna, this might be his last game as a Brave. Like, this season was so bad for him. This playoff round was so bad for him. They were booing him relentlessly today, right? He had the bad ABS challenge, and he's a guy that in his entire career has played more than 120 games in a season twice. So now with option years coming up on his contract, is he going to come back? The Braves have to do something else, right? So now all this great young talent, the Braves are saying, boy, what did this do for us? What do we need to do here? But that Freddie Freeman, just think about that for a second. There's letting a guy go, and then they're saying, we won't give you one more year. It's one thing for the Mets to say, hey, Pete, we don't want to give you a 7-year contract. We'll give you a 2 or 3 year deal, but we think by the time you get to the third year of this deal, you're going to be done. And the Orioles say, hey, we don't care. We're the Orioles. Here's a 7-year deal, Pete Alonso. But the difference between the Braves,
4: which is funny because the Mets are just signing big novelty checks all over the place.
3: Between the Braves, and they wouldn't go one more year for Freddie Freeman. And he cried when he went back for the first series back. Remember, Clayton Kershaw said, boy, why is he crying? I hope he likes being here with us as like his, you know, consolation prize. He went on to win World Series. But like, just think about that for a second, where the Braves, all these great moves, we don't want to give you one extra year. And that's why they don't have Freddie Freeman. And Freddie Freeman, who had a great series, the more they booed him, the better he played, the more he hit the ball. And you have to look back and go, wow, that was I can't get over that mistake, that bullheadedness of one more year. We don't want to give one, really? Yeah. Only give one more year? Really? Just think about that.
4: They win the World Series in 2021. Since then, loss in the NLDS, loss in the NLDS, both of those years, over 100 wins. Lost wild card round, no playoffs last year, and now they're done here in the DS. Final year before you get to the options. The fun part of it is he's got 2 straight years of club options at $17 million. $17 million.
3: That's...
4: But yeah. That's what you're looking at. That's the baseball version of the franchise tag. Like, you may not love it here, and the people may not love you after a no-show effort here in the playoffs. But, man, that's really cheap. I mean, that's the cost of a good middle reliever these days.
3: Wait a minute. I don't know that that's even a good middle reliever. No. That's like a reliever you think might be good.
4: Well, I mean, that's just it. But Freddie Freeman, it's funny. He's had so many big, indelibly etched moments in Dodger history and has been such a face of the franchise. There's a lot of folks that are casual baseball fans going, wait, he played in Atlanta?
3: People don't even remember.
4: No, because you think a lot of folks that come in October,
3: Ohtani and the Angels. Well, he came right from Japan to the Dodgers, right? No, he was with the Angels for a while. Really?
4: He was there for 7 years.
3: That's not that long.
4: Wait,
3: really?
4: That Trout guy was there.
3: Wait. Him and Trout were on the same team at the same time? Really? That was, wow.
4: Let me blow your mind.
3: All right.
4: And Albert Pujols. And sometimes Anthony Rendon.
3: I mean, really, the Braves really like that decision again, wouldn't they? I mean, think about that, right? There's levels of, hey, we miss on a player, negotiation is bad, but no, we're only going to go 5. Well, the Dodgers are going to go 6. Good luck.
4: Really?
3: Okay.
4: For a team that is so aggressive, and look, it's for the control costs. Like, that's why Acuna's on this deal that he is, right? Because he was one of the many players that they said, okay, we see something, we know something, and let's lock them into, you know, more money than they can possibly fathom at the age of 19 or 20, and we'll get their prime years at a supreme discount. So we can have multiple guys. Freddie Freeman, they decided, was aging fast. Now, he's battled some injuries, whatever, but when it comes money time, there's nobody better.
3: He's aging fast.
4: The only guy better in the game is Kike Hernandez, as we chronicled
3: yesterday. But okay, so you have him for that one extra year. It's not like, you know, he's aging fast right now. They still offered him a 5. It's one thing if they had said, you know, we think Freddie's not going to age well, and this we don't want to offer him. But they offered him 5 years and 150. They offered him a contract. They offered him a big deal. And he said, but I want one more year. Nope, the Dodgers said, yeah, we'll do it. Oh, okay. Nope, not going to match. Good luck, Freddie. Wow.
4: Yeah. And 28 other teams look around going, you know, we could have used that guy for that cost.
3: Think they do that one again? Yeah, I think they'd like another shot at that one.
4: Well, the Braves are super geniuses, though, as everybody would tell you through the

0: and was determined that the ball would not have been caught. So Volpe was awarded a double. George Lombard did score. But the Yankees are losing at home to the Rays 4-3. It is the top of the eighth inning, and it's win or go home for the Yankees. It's win or go home for the Padres. They're hosting the Brewers, and they're scoreless in the top of the third inning. You can catch all the action on FS1. It was win or go home for the Guardians, but they won. They forced a game four, taking down the White Sox today. 9-3 in Chicago. Game four is going to be tomorrow, Thursday, in Chicago at 2 p.m. Eastern time. And the Dodgers are headed to their third consecutive NLCS after eliminating the Braves in Atlanta 4-1. Atlanta was 1-for-23 with runners in scoring position in the series. 72 postseason win for Dave Roberts, passing Tony La Russa for second all-time. 19th career postseason home run for Max Muncy in this one. Yeah, WNBA semifinals are underway. There is a game early in the third quarter. The Valkyries lead the Aces 42-31, while the Dream and the Liberty went to overtime. That's why I yelled when they hit the three. The Liberty to tie the game and send it to overtime, but the Dream won 101-98. When it comes to the NFL, Chargers offensive tackle Joe Alt is expected to miss Sunday's game against the Broncos with a neck injury, and wide receiver Ladd McConkey did not practice due to a foot injury. Giants wide receiver Malik Nabers also did not practice because of his knee, and he told the media that he was more sore than usual. The NFL and the NFLPA announced in a joint statement that recent player celebrations imitating drinking a beverage will no longer be violations or result in discipline. So they rescinded the fines given to 49ers fullback Kyle Juszczyk and Cowboys tight end Jake Ferguson after they did, you know, the drinking of the beverages in celebration. No practice today for Ravens quarterback Lamar Jackson because of his ankle injury. And the Eagles traded center Cam Jurgens and a 7th-round pick to the Ravens for a 2027 5th-round pick and a 2nd-round selection in 2028. Back to you guys.
1: Thank you very much, Monty. Coming up next, NFL story involving a high-profile quarterback I've been waiting all day to talk about. That's next. Jason and Mike. 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
2: 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You want to see Harmon's calves? How about Jason's Jets or Nick's onesie? 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
18: I hate the guy. 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I hate him.
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1: You just said the Packers were the best team in the NFL.
0: I said the Bears. I said Bears are playing the Packers. Bears, best team in the NFL.
1: Bears, you.
0: Listen, all that's going through your head right now is White Sox. I said Bears.
1: It was a very stressful day.
0: I said Bears. I know. You're up 2-1. Everything is still fine.
1: They struck out 19 times.
0: You know what you need? You need the
1: Pope. Didn't show up.
0: You need
1: up.
0: The Pope to show up and say, how about you do your part here a little bit?
1: Oh, yeah.
0: You know, we've won one round. We're one game away from the ALCS. How about you show up and do something? Tell the Pope to do it. What else is he doing? He's got time.
1: Well, he's been holding up the Chicago sports world.
0: Yeah, he got
1: except for those Cubs.
0: but Pope, I am a White Sox fan, you know.
1: Oh, yeah.
0: He's supposed to love all, I love everyone equally, except for those Cubs.
1: Well, that's right. I was at the same World Series game he was. So
0: I love everyone equally, except that Pete Crow Armstrong.
1: Well, he got him an MVP.
0: Yeah, no, it's he did.
1: But you can only go so far.
0: Now, this story out of the NFL today, and this falls under the category of something the New England Patriots just do not need right now. Drake May does a local Boston interview today. You know, part of his, I think it was one of those weekly interview quarterbacks do with local markets. And they got on the topic of conspiracy theories. And the host asked him, are there any conspiracy theories that you subscribe to, agree with? He goes, you know, not 100%, not all the way, but like, did we go to the moon? Like, I'm not 200% we actually went to the moon, right? I'm like, okay, you know, hey, I'm always surprised when someone thinks we faked the moon landing, but you know what?
1: Well,
0: he's not the first guy to think we faked the moon landing and not the last guy.
1: Evidently, there's 12% of the population that believes such.
0: Yeah, okay. Okay.
1: It's made in a Hollywood basement.
0: So, but again, I said, okay, there's just another guy that, you know, thinks the world is flat and all this stuff and faked the moon landing. But the best part of this was hidden in the rest of the interview, in which he says he took a class in conspiracy theories in college at North Carolina. And part of the topics that were covered was, is Hitler alive and are birds real?
1: Okay.
0: So that's covered in a class.
1: Now, was that one of the made up classes that they had all those years? Remember that investigation?
0: In a class. Are birds real?
1: Rocks for jocks don't seem so bad
0: are
1: now, does
0: birds
1: it?
0: Birds real. Let's just focus on the birds being real. Not the fact that, you know, anybody who was born in the 1890s is probably not alive in 2022, 2023. I don't think anybody.
1: What was that show, Black Mirror, that had the bees?
0: Yeah.
1: You know, we just expand that to the birds?
0: I don't think anybody born in the 1800s. I could be wrong. I could be wrong. But I don't think. But are birds real? Are birds real? You know, What I wanted, and this is what I always come back to, is that, okay, if birds aren't real, who wins? Who is winning by perpetrating a fraud that birds aren't real? All the different species of birds that we have.
1: I walked through a lot of bird stuff earlier walking along a pond.
0: Are birds real? Like, is there someone, hey, drone technology is so far advanced. We've had this apparently for thousands of years where, hey, that bird is just flying over an ocean. There's no one here controlling it with a drone. No. And they press a button when the bird has to go to the bathroom just to make you know, hey, that's a real bird.
1: Dinosaurs died. There's a gap. They want to reconstitute it so they have fake birds.
0: It would explain sometimes when you see bird droppings falling right near you. Oh, man, like there's guys in a room going, oh, I just missed that guy. Oh, but at least I got his car. Oh, look at that.
1: I mean, guys flying drones around can do that.
0: Sure. Who wins? Who's the big winner? Like, is there someone that's making a killing in the stock market? Is there someone that's, hey, you know what? Birds being real, I've been able to make an untold fortune.
1: Well, I mean, car washes. The dry cleaners we spoke of earlier, especially if you're getting bombed away by the birds.
0: No, but it doesn't matter if birds are real. I mean, you could drop something else on there.
1: No, but like, here's the facade.
0: They're not,
1: like,
0: yeah, it's they're not making that kind of money.
1: Like, no, but then it's anger. It's a multi-billion dollar industry.
0: So you think it's the dry cleaners or the laundromats that have perpetrated now for well over hundreds of thousands of years that birds aren't real?
1: They've been able to do that. A larger conspiracy.
0: Okay.
1: So when, I'm going to call into George Norrie later on.
0: When Columbus discovered America, the first thing he did was bring his clothes to the laundromat. Hey, we've been on a ship for like 8-9 months, man. Nobody showered. Can you do something with these? Yeah, yeah, no problem. We got it for you. Right,
1: someone's got to be the first to do it.
0: We're good.
1: You ever traced it back? I don't know. We're spitballing here.
0: What do you think, Mr. Columbus? Look, how much is it per pound? And listen, please don't mix the whites and the dark colors. Make sure wash this stuff on hot only, and then I'll line dry on all my pants. Okay, they're linen line dry.
1: Well, it's either that or folks trying to invoke road rage and all sorts of other things or chaos, because then they're mad, you know, mad scientists that are just screwing with people.
0: Birds are, you can
1: so get, this way, I mean, if you have birds to blame,
0: you can get credit for a class. The topic is, are birds real?
1: I've seen some course catalogs that make me wonder what we're doing here.
0: Again, tell me who wins.
1: I really wish, go fix a car.
0: Follow the money. Tell me who wins. If birds go into plumbing.
1: I don't know. It's crazy. Birds.
0: Exit Albata Fresca. Exit Swollen Dome. Jason Smith. Mike Irvin live from the Fox Sports Radio studios. Coming up next. Yeah, we got big stuff out of the NFL and a late breaking developing baseball story coming off the Braves Dodgers series. That's next. Fox.
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6: 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Let's listen to Stu Gotts and Company live. And you tell us where this show lies.
7: I said last week I would put a flyer on the Falcons to win the Super Bowl or make it to the Super Bowl out of the NFC. You have to find value. And the Falcons looked a lot better just by having Michael Penix in the lineup, a competent quarterback playing that position for their team. They were the worst team in the NFL offensively through 2 weeks, and the last 2 weeks they have put up 80 points. So last week I said take the Falcons. I'm guessing you missed the boat on that because the value was last week. It's not this week. I am with you. That team looks good enough and is talented enough to A, win that division, and B, make a deep run in the playoffs. They're that good.
9: I had my own Taylor put it on a poll sort of moment last night. Cooper Rush the worst player in NFL history? Yes. I mean, because what a difference. I mean, this team was awful in weeks one and two. And now just the presence of Penix, to your point, of just him being on the field gives them a threat that makes Bijan magnificent. Brian Robinson's great. Drake London had almost 200 yards in week three. Yeah, it's crazy.
7: But if you're Cooper Rush, if you can't be good there, you're not going to be good anywhere. You have two Robinsons running the football. You have Drake London. I mean, Michael Penix even made Kyle Pitts a factor. Amazing.
10: It's like the opposite of New York. 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If you can't make it in the Falcons offense, you can't make it anywhere.
7: I'm telling you, quarterbacks would quit their jobs right now. Starting quarterbacks to leave and go to Atlanta to be the quarterback for that team. Offensively, they are overwhelming. They're that good, that talented.
10: So I have to put my hand up because
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11: Well, the NFL Referees Association not happy about the punishments that were handed out.
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8: change moving forward. You know, you're looking for the right temperament of officials, but to be honest, oftentimes officials, it's hard to find them. It sounds weird to admit, but it's not as easy to find officials as you would think. And they've been trying their best to, you know, increase their compensation, increase everything else, but there's a lot of public scrutiny that goes along with it. There's a lot of flack that these guys get.
9: What I take from it is it gave the spokesperson the opportunity to raise other issues. I mean, how many times have we seen a coach chew a referee out on the sideline? I just saw Dan Quinn do it this last game. He's not getting suspended.
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17: In baseball, Fernando Tatis Jr. has tied the game for the Padres with a home run. They are now tied at home against the Brewers at one apiece after three innings. You can catch all the action on FS1. It is win or go home for San Diego. It's win or go home for the Yankees right now. They are losing to the Rays at home 4-3. It's the top of the ninth inning. New York thought they had tied the game in the sixth inning on a two-run homer from Anthony Volpe, but upon review, it was overturned due to fan interference and was determined that the ball would not have been caught by Tampa. Volpe was awarded a ground rule double, and George Lombard did score. But it's 4-3, top of the ninth. The Guardians kept their season alive with a 9-3 win over the White Sox. Game 4 will be tomorrow, Thursday, in Chicago at 5 p.m. Eastern time. And the Dodgers are headed to their third straight NLCS after defeating the Braves in Atlanta 4-1. I'm Monty Bolaños.
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0: 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So right now, high drama in Yankee Stadium, top of the ninth inning. Maybe I'm manifesting it and making it happen. The Rays with a 4-3 lead over the Yankees. Why is it a 4-3 lead? Well, because in the seventh, Anthony Volpe thought he had a two-run homer. Drive to the wall in left. Mesa goes up, who's got a two-run homer tonight himself. Does not come down with the ball. The ball ends up in the stands. It's a home run. Upon further review, you can see it, and the right call was made in the end. The fan just over the stands, who I'm sure will be on Dan Patrick's show tomorrow. I'm sure he's already been booked. I'm sure it's already been booked. Puts his hands over the wall into the field of play and catches the ball. Or it bounces off his hand and into the stands. It's very easy to see that this ball would have stayed in the park, would have bounced off the wall, and instead of a two-run homer, It's ruled to be a double. The run is allowed to score because the Yankees had a runner at first. They ruled that, hey, he would have been around to score. And I know that the Rays argued at the end after the play was finally called that way, hey, it should be second and third, but you can't argue runner positioning on that type of situation.
22: Which is funny. We started seeing the replays like, well, I don't know. He was kind of half-assing it to second. Yeah, Did he get past second base? Yeah, Did he not? So, I mean, it was one of those fun things. Like, no, stop it right there.
0: So, in the end, the right call was made. The Yankees got a run, and Volpe had to stay at second with two outs, and the Rays get out of the inning 4-3. It is still 4-3 going to the bottom of the ninth. And when I said this, I want this game to end 4-3 just for entertainment purposes.
22: Oh yeah.
0: We're real close to it. Bottom of the ninth though. I think big game James Shields is going to close this one out here for Tampa.
22: Ooh, nicely done.
0: It's hard to go back. I can't go back that far with Tampa Bay Rays pitchers.
22: No, it's really not a lot of guys.
0: No, it's hard.
22: I mean,
0: it's
22: very difficult, you'd bring in Snell, but then they'd pull him.
0: Oh, yeah. Definitely when you feel like, hey, we're going to leave him in the rest of the game. No.
22: I mean, he's dealing. Yeah. Unless he's not. Yeah, I mean, really, chaos, though.
0: This could be absolutely happening. I can't text him yet.
22: Oh,
0: are
22: your
0: you
22: Yankee fan friends? No. Former friends? Did you send a text to a former friend and kind of mock him?
0: No.
22: That'd be fun.
0: I'm scared to text my dad just because I don't know what he would say.
22: Well, I mean, we're not going to put him cold on the air. Hi, Jason. Can you believe these blankety blanks? Hey, Dad, you're on the air. No, we're not going to do that.
0: No. But it's just weird. Like, I don't know mentally where he's at. I don't know, what kind. Like, I want to get him in a good frame of mind.
22: I get that.
0: I don't want to agitate him. I mean, my dad is, hang on, he's 46, he's 54, 74. He's going to be 80 this year.
22: So we can't talk to him till April?
0: No. I don't want to overexcite him. I don't want to, Dad, I want him to deal with whatever's going on right now as it's going on. I don't want to put any more undue pressure on him or anything else.
22: So you didn't even do are you okay?
0: No.
22: You can't even do that.
0: I did the wellness check after the Rice home runs the other night, and he was like, "I said, this is a wellness check on Walt Smith. Are you still alive?"
22: Oh, okay.
0: And he wrote me back, "Blank and A, I am." And he's sending me the GIF of the when you make the muscle, right?
22: Yeah, but I mean, his blood pressure can spike to the same level.
0: Yeah, no, that's low, true. But like being happy, okay. Like my dad gets happy, he doesn't get happy like Monsi or DeSager when they just start screaming. My dad's like, yeah. And that's my dad really, really happy about stuff. Like, I always know when he really likes a restaurant we go to when we finish and I go, hey, what'd you think? And he goes, that wasn't bad. That means it was one of the best meals he ever had in his life. Because whenever we go out, generally one of two things happens. He doesn't like his food, or there's something wrong with the service and or serving of the food to him.
22: No, I get that.
0: And doesn't like it. And all of a sudden now, that colors the entire experience of going out. Now, he's mad. I got to worry about it. But like when he says, oh, not bad. Okay. So the happiness aspect of it, I'll trust that he's okay. Now, the upset thing, yeah, I don't want to. No. I'm good.
22: Well, you know me. We always root for games close, late, and chaos inside the white lines.
0: Yeah.
22: We got all of that. Baby.
0: But it's like this. Let me say this.
22: Yeah.
0: Think about it like this. Mm-hmm. Let's say you really wanted to go to your best friend's house for a sleepover. Right? Say you're back young. It's young Mike Harmon. You're 12 years old. Your best friend's having a sleepover. Yeah. Invited over. Okay. And your dad is watching. I should say the Tampa Bay Lightning because now your parents are like insane Tampa Bay Lightning fans.
22: They are.
0: All right.
22: Absolutely.
0: So let's say this. So young Mike Harmon.
22: They love little Marty St. Louis running around.
0: Young Mike Harmon really wants to have a sleepover.
22: Yeah.
0: And you ask your mom, and your mom says, well, ask your dad. I don't need, those parents like to do. If the Lightning are coming off a heartbreaking overtime loss in the playoffs that eliminates them, are you asking him to sleep over right after that, or are you waiting maybe till the next day or like a month from now?
22: You're not
0: asking right after that's over.
22: Now I'm going to say with my dad, he goes straight in, turns on the computer, and fires up some old YouTube clips of Bachman Turner Overdrive or something, and he gets over it.
0: Play Taking Care of Business, but we just did that one. Taking Care of Business. Okay, one.
22: My
0: two,
22: mom,
0: three.
22: Not so much.
0: So nobody would do that. Nobody would do that.
22: Yeah, no, it's a faulty strategy.
0: Not happening.
22: No question about it. But it has been a robust
1: baseball playoffs game. Fans on their feet. Marlins man made friends with Dua Lipa. I mean, the cats and dogs weird, living man. Together. Yeah, man.
0: Marlins man and Dua Lipa. Like, I'm like, is that AI? Is that really them together?
1: And the dude that was in really that movie with the Scarlet Witch.
0: Paul Bettany?
1: Eternity or whatever it was called. No, he's Vision. He's got a new TV show.
0: You said out. Scarlet Witch, and that's Vision's husband.
1: No, yeah, but she was in another movie called Eternity or something. What's it, okay. Caleb William or something like that? Turner
0: Caleb,
1: or something?
0: Caleb Williams is the quarterback for the Bears, for your Chicago Bears.
1: Callum Turner.
0: Callum Turner even, Overdrive.
1: Yeah.
0: Callum.
1: Maybe that's where I could play it.
0: Right now, we're changing our name to Debbie Reynolds, but now we're Kathleen Turner Overdrive.
1: Well, I mean, that's a good one. We're in transition, like in... High fidelity.
0: So we'll have more on the Yankees and the Rays coming up in a few minutes again. Yankees coming to bat here in the bottom of the ninth inning. But this out of the end of the Dodgers-Braves game, falling under the category of you couldn't come at a worse time. During the game, there were ads for Kalshi with brand new Kalshi representative spokesman, Ronald Acuna Jr.
1: How about that?
0: He's the first baseball player to partner with Kalshi, right? Remember, Giannis did it a few months ago, and I thought, well, he's getting a really health food cereal. Oh, no, that's Kashi. So now, here's Ronald Acuna, and the Braves get eliminated, and here's the story for him is that, yeah, during the game, hey, I'm partnering with Kalshi. What happened? We lost and got eliminated. How did you play in the playoffs? I played terrible.
1: I played terribly.
0: I had a bad ABS challenge that I shouldn't have had. I grounded out right after we finally got a base hit that could have cut the lead to one, and instead I swung at the first pitch, and they were booing me. But I'm partnering with Kalshi, everybody. Oh, couldn't have come at a worse time.
1: Like the ABS decisions, all of these, there's a Kalshi sign in San Diego. But it's something we've talked about a bunch with Giannis, with LeBron, with all of these guys. It's like I can hold the two thoughts of, hey, it's okay for the league to partner. You got to make sure you got guardrails and you're smart and everybody's like the people in Vegas have always been very good, right? In terms of making sure you're ferreting out where there might be some nefarious activity, players, coaches, whatever, right? We go back decades with this. But for the players to be partners with these things, I think Victor Wembanyama said it best. I make a lot of money. I don't need to do that. So I think that falls in. I know Acuna Jr. only has the $17 million club option the next 2 years and all, but come on.
0: Yeah, I mean, this is the worst. And now you get the big announcement after the game is over. Hey, we got Acuna. Well, he's not playing any more games. He just got eliminated and played terribly. That's a bad optic, man. That's a bad optic.
1: But if you missed it in game that this was the thing, and it started to show up on your socials, you had to make sure, is this AI making fun of him
0: because of the ABS
1: challenge and because of how horribly he played. What was he, 2-for-15 or something like that?
0: Oh, yeah. Like I didn't know. Like, when I said that, I said to Frostberg, I said, is this story real? Is this story real that he's partnered with Kalshi?
1: Yeah.
0: And I saw that it came from The Athletic, so obviously it was. And it's, you want to talk about, you know, this as part of a bigger thing now, is because of the advent of AI and how big AI has become over the course of just even the past year, how AI has become. There are so many videos every day that now I need to take a real deep look in, is this real or is this AI, right?
1: Yeah, the Ben Johnson
0: one. Yeah, it used to be where, Jerry Jones, you know, talking about how bad his coaching is I know that's AI. But like today, the Ben Johnson video of being asked at his press conference, hey, it's Packers week. What does that mean? He goes, well, it's like the Packers are this can of Coke and I'm the Bears. And he chugs the can of Coke and he crushes the can and throws it down. And I'm like, is that real or is that AI? Because that looked real. It didn't look like it was anything. Like, you have to really look at it and go, okay, was that what he was wearing today? Was it not? Like, you have to really invest in, is this things it's real? Because I used to be able to default to, well, if it's everywhere and enough people are talking about it, you know it's real. Now, I think so many people are in the same boat we are where I don't know that it's real. So I'm not going to talk about it, bring it up. I'm not going to be the guy that gets caught. I'm not going to be the guy that gets caught doing something that's not there. I don't know that it's real. And I'm sure we're going to get to a point where certain stories, big stories, are going to break and people are going to say, I don't know that it's real. and we're going to it's going to need to be confirmed. It's going to need other people to come in and say, no, this absolutely happened today. But that's a really weird phenomenon that's going on in sports right now.
22: No, it's funny because immediately it's like, all right, here's another clip from Johnson talking about Jordan Love. In this one, he's wearing a gray sweatshirt. In the other one, he's just wearing the blue dry fit.
0: Yeah.
22: So, yeah. But fortunately, look, if we had run with the Coke can thing, it's a Coke can.
0: Yeah.
22: It's funny.
0: Yeah,
22: it's
0: yeah,
22: innocuous.
0: Yeah.
22: It's stupid.
0: Yeah.
22: It doesn't matter.
0: Yeah.
22: But some of these other stories, like, I don't know, that might have some other underlying details.
0: But how many people would see that story and instead do this? Instead of treating it the right way, it's fun, and we're going to go, Ben Johnson doesn't know what he's doing. That's in mount disrespect to the Packers. He's no class. He's always been low class. I don't know why everybody loves him so much. He's a this, he's a that, he's this, that. And then, oh, it's not real. Oh, well.
2: La-di-da.
0: Because some people are going to take
22: Packer
0: it that
22: podcasts
0: way,
22: podcasts
0: right?
22: And radio, I'm sure, ran with that all
0: there's
22: day.
0: It's going to be everybody. Look, everybody, that's a thing. That's why this AI time now is so dangerous, because everybody's like, hey, I'm looking for a big hot take off of this, that I'm not going to have something where it's something that I thought about, that this is going to be, hey, I've thought about this. People are going to think it's a hot take, but I have the evidence to support it. I have my argument ready. It's going to be some people just saying, I really want to just go crazy on this, and that's where you're going to see things like this go absolutely nuts.
22: Well, in sports media, we've got plenty of instances of folks just screaming from the top of the mountain and then going, oh, my bad, because I mean what's the consequence for in most cases? Zero.
0: Exit out by the Fresca, exit Swollen Dome, the Jason Smith Show with my best friend Mike Harmon. Okay, I put it out there in the world, karma has come back. It is a final in Yankee Stadium. I believe, and I can't tell, but Junior Caminero, following the final out, Chisholm strikes out to end it. The Braves move on to the ALCS. I think Caminero was looking at the crowd, miming a sweeping gesture.
22: He was having fun.
0: The Yankees get a runner on first, but they are done. The next two outs are gotten very easily. The Yankees are going home. The Rays are on to the ALCS. And Yankees fans, what is next, especially coming off of the fan interference that potentially cost them this game? Wow.
22: And it ended the quick montage of chaos and sadness with a forlorn inactive Aaron Judge.
0: The Yankees are eliminated. It is over, and the biggest play of the postseason, the fan interference play in the seventh inning, we break it down coming up next. Jason and Mike, Fox Sports Radio.

0: fans, the ALCS is almost set. The Tampa Bay Rays are in.
1: Rays win as they knock off the New York Yankees.
0: Keep it locked for postseason reactions.
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0: 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The crown is yours. So the season is over for the New York Yankees. I texted my dad to see if he's okay, and I've yet to hear back, so we'll just wait and see.
1: Okay.
0: We'll bring you Aaron Boone when he does his post-game press conference. Could be the last time we bring you Aaron Boone as Yankee manager.
1: Could be.
0: But this game comes down to one play, one moment in the bottom of the sixth inning. The Rays lead this game 4-2. Right? Macy's got a two-run homer.
1: Yeah, that was the two-run homer that extended the lead.
0: Big deal, right?
1: Right? He's 4-2. It's him.
0: Right? Gave him a 4-2 lead. Bottom of the sixth inning with two outs. George Lombard is on first, and Anthony Volpe is up. Again, two outs, runner at first. It is a 4-2 game, and this is what happened.
2: Volpe to left field. Left fielder towards the line. On the track, back and up. And it is! It's gone! It's gone! Anthony Volpe, no sign at all from the umpires. Volpe circling, that's a two-run homer. That ties the game!
3: I think they're going to look at this.
2: Because no one of those umpires did a circle of their hand. No, and that's what I was waiting for.
4: The ruling on the field is a home run. This will be a crew chief review.
2: Here we go.
4: After review, we have spectator interference. In addition, the left fielder would not have made the catch. Therefore, we have one run scoring, and the batter runner is placed at second base.
0: So there was Yankees Radio Network, Michael Kay, and it is gone? Who put a question mark in the prompter? Oh, everybody have to know that.
1: But nobody knew where the ball was.
0: No.
1: Right? Because Mesa's lands and he starts looking, thinking it hit the wall.
0: Yes.
1: You've got the spectators. They're delayed before they start celebrating that they have the ball because he doesn't catch it cleanly.
0: No. So what happens is this. Mesa goes back to catch it and he takes a really bad circuitous route to the ball. He's drifting right and he's a left-handed fielder, so he's drifting right and he has to come back left to try to catch the ball. He is falling down as he is turning back to catch the ball. Yankee fan puts both hands out over the wall. The ball hits his hands, bounces off his hands and into the stands. It's ruled a home run. You can't tell on the first couple of replays. You can't tell by the replay on the field, but the replay on the wall shows that clearly the fan reached over onto the field of play and touched the baseball. Mm-hmm. Ball winds up in the stands. The crazy part of this story is that they got it right. This is all really about Yankee fans, but we'll get to them. They got it right.
1: No, it's about Major League Baseball getting something right, man.
0: They got it right because Mesa wouldn't have caught the ball. He wasn't in position to catch it. He wasn't going to get it.
1: He took a bad route. Yeah. He mistimed his jump. Yeah. He didn't know where the wall was.
0: The ball was going to hit above where his glove was. So he wasn't going to get it. So they did the right thing and they allowed the hit to proceed. Volpe with a double. They allowed Lombard to score. Now the Rays argued, hey, wait a minute. Lombard should be back at third because why should he score from first base on a double? But in that situation, you can't argue judgment on the field of what an umpire says would have happened on the play. So the run's allowed to score. Volpe stays at second. However, the Rays get out of the inning with a strikeout to close the bottom of the sixth. And that turns out to be your final score. There is no more scoring in the game. And the Yankees lose and go home 4-3. Now, this is like insult to injury part for the Yankees. But the thing is, and this is what, if I'm a Yankee fan, I'm going crazy about, is that watching this play, if he doesn't reach over, and I get that it's human nature to want to reach over and get a ball. Right?
1: I always defended Bartman.
0: It's human nature to try to get the ball, right? It's human. I want to try to get it. You know, who knows? I don't know that do I really know I'm reaching into the field of play? But if he doesn't touch the ball, the way this ball is going to hit off the wall, Mesa is falling down. He's not going to get this. This ball bounces off the wall. Without a doubt, Volpe's at third. There's no doubt in my mind. There's two outs on the play. Yeah. You're running. Volpe is at third. But you don't know how it bounces. And if this bounces far away because it's hitting the top of the wall and Mesa's falling down, this ball bounces away, doesn't know where it is. That could have been an inside the park home run for Volpe, and the game's tied at four and we're still playing. Like that, to put that out there, that's not a, hey, in worst case scenario, there was a pretty decent chance the way the ball was, this is how inside the park home runs happen. The ball hits off the wall, bounces far away from the outfielder. That's really what it is. And the outfielder winds up being too far away from the ball to go get it. Now, I don't know where the center fielder was on
1: Mullins
0: the play.
1: Yeah, Mullins was on the play, right? He'd come in and had an at bat and took over in center.
0: But you got to think that he's heading towards the wall where the ball is. So because you don't know where it's going to go, he's heading there. So if the ball bounces off the wall because it's coming kind of straight down, hits the top of the wall and bounces back towards the infield, like there's a good chance. Like I'm saying, that's like a 40% chance or maybe 50% chance that that's an inside the park home run and the game is tied. Because that's the way that play was coming out. That's where, if I'm a Yankee fan, I am throwing up right now because I am thinking about that. I'm thinking about that was an inside the park home run. Hey, you know, you can't do that. You got to let Volpe just hit. You got to let the guys run. You can't put your hands up. But no. But that's the part of this is that Yankee fans can't help themselves. They can't help themselves with wanting to be part of the action, right? Just go back 2 years ago to the fans that reached into Mookie Betts' glove to yank the ball out. And what was their reaction? This is my right field.
1: They were made heroes.
0: Yeah. I mean, really. Oh, okay.
1: They became city heroes showing up on local television and radio as if they'd defended the city from an invasion.
0: And that's why I love this story, because now I always am a big believer in what goes around comes around. Sometimes you're not always around to see it, but I always do believe if somebody does you wrong or does something, what goes around comes around. Maybe it takes a while, because maybe that wheel is really big. Maybe what goes around comes around. It's not like a hamster wheel. Maybe it's like a really, really big Ferris wheel.
1: Oh, yeah.
0: Right? Or it could be like, you know, a planet. What's a planet that has the farthest away path of the sun? Is it Uranus? What is it?
1: It was Pluto.
0: It takes like, yeah, but that's not a planet anymore.
1: Has it been reinstated as a dwarf planet?
0: No. Maybe Neptune? Yeah. Neptune, that's where they went ad astra, right? Was Neptune? So whatever it is.
1: It keeps trying to get me to watch that. I think you spoke about it like a month ago. And it keeps going, this one's recommended for you.
0: And all of a sudden in your Yahoo feed, you're getting that.
1: Yeah.
0: But that's why I love, because what goes around comes around, because the Yankee fans, again, these guys were like heroes. Yes, you come down the right field line and you're in our territory. Whoa, this is not a war. This is not some sort of battle. This is a Major League Baseball game. And they could have hurt Mookie Betts. I remember it at the time going, I can't believe this isn't something that's taken a bigger deal. And it took 2.5 months for them to get banned from ballparks.
1: Yeah.
0: But I love it because what goes around comes around. So what happened tonight, they tried it again and it didn't work and the Yankees lost by a run. These are the baseball gods telling every fan of the other 29 teams of Major League Baseball, you happy now? You welcome? Get off my back for all this Yankee stuff. Get off my back for Jeffrey Mayer. Get off my back for 2 years ago. Get off my back for this. Okay, you're welcome. The Yankees got knocked out. The Yankee fans knocked their own team out. Okay, are you happy? Good. Leave me alone. Don't get at me when the Dodgers win again and you go, all they do is outspend people. You get the Yankees going home right now, okay? So take that and don't call me. That's what the baseball gods are saying.
1: That was pretty good.
0: Yeah.
1: Yeah, the other great play of the game, and this one won't get nearly the same juice, was Velotti's home run, which goes over the outstretched arm in right field. And you can see Max Fried, like, how did he not catch that?
0: Yeah. Oh, yeah, yeah.
1: Because it's a ball that goes into the first row in right field. And as we know, it's a short porch. And I've watched it about 40 times going, how does he not catch it?
0: Yeah.
1: He's there.
0: Yeah, it's a bad jump.
1: You got the height. Bad jump. Bad estimation. And those are the two
0: too
1: plays.
0: High. Too high. Too high.
1: But those are the two plays that end up sending the Yankees home.
0: Too high. I mean, these are base gods saying, okay, we'll do, we're going to do you
1: 17
0: right
1: years.
0: Now. Yeah, we're going to
1: do
0: you a solid.
1: Life cycle of a cicada.
0: We're going to do
1: since
0: it
1: since the Yankees last won.
0: We're going to do it okay. And it's what? How many years since Jeffrey Mayer now? How
1: 30.
0: Many years now? 30 years.
1: On Friday.
0: Jeffrey Mayer's like 50 years
1: old. Those guys looked a little younger than 50, but you know all the different things you can do to take care of yourself.
0: Could be his kids.
1: Yeah, but with all the things you take care of yourself, maybe if Jeffrey Mayer aged well.
0: No, Jeffrey Mayer's telling his kids, you go to that Yankee game.
1: And you go take care
0: of him. You do what dad did. You stay wherever you buy your tickets. You're outside. You're right over the fence. That ball comes to you. That's your ball. That's your ball. You are Dennis Rodman under the boards. I get the basketball and nobody else does. You are Charles Barkley. Sorry, I got to do more. You are Angel Reese. You are getting the basketball. That ball comes down. That is your ball. You go get that ball. What did I tell you, kids? Go get the ball, Dad. All right, go have fun at the game. But we're going to the Mets game. No. Yankees only. Yankees only.
1: Got to take care of your team. Home cooking.
0: I love it, and I love the fact that I made it happen. Congratulations, other 29 teams. I told you,
5: Jason.
0: I wanted this to game end 4-3 so we could have this story. This game ended 4-3, and we have this story.
5: Have you texted your dad the gif of those greedy-ass Yankee fans' fingers reaching over yet?
1: How much do you think that ball's worth? Is there a Rays fan that would spend a lot of money on that?
5: Answer the question first.
0: No. I texted him.
5: Not changing the subject.
0: Okay. I texted him to see if he's okay. Because I want to check in on him.
5: Well, you have to check in on him, sure.
0: Because listen, he's my dad first.
5: I mean, they just got swept.
0: He's my dad first, a Yankee fan second, right? Okay. I texted him, are you okay? I have not heard back. I have not even gotten the dots that maybe he'd be thinking about typing something.
5: So do we need to go do like a home visit?
0: If I don't hear from him, I'm going to drive by at the end of the show. I mean, I'm going to go by and see what's going on.
1: I got
0: on.
1: The video now showing up of the fan being escorted out of the game by security after interfering with the baseball.
0: Yeah, well, I think that's a rule.
1: Yeah, it's
0: now.
1: A rule.
0: If you get ruled for fan interference, you have to be ejected.
5: Yes, but that happened literally the last two times, and it clearly hasn't worked. So unless these Yankee fans are going to get held accountable like Bartman was at a Cubs game.
0: Dude, the Yankees just
5: lost.
0: They
5: treated that guy.
0: What do you want?
5: Nobody ever did that again at Wrigley Field, did they?
0: Dude, Yankee fans just cost their team the chance to stay alive in the playoffs.
5: But it's
0: going to
5: keep happening.
0: Not if it's going to cost the Yankees chance in the playoffs. It's not.
5: Really? This is the third time.
1: Yeah, it's Yankee fans. It's an epidemic, man.
0: Yeah, well, look. Because the other part of it is that, yeah, anybody that goes to a game, if you're sitting there and the ball is coming, yeah, you're standing up and trying to catch it.
1: Right? Sure.
0: It's taking over. Your human nature is taking
1: over.
0: You
1: want the ball. It's right? Like that guy that was getting vilified for not after getting the foul ball, right? The Dodger fan getting the foul ball, and then they're saying they should give it to the kid.
0: But when you had Yankee fans okay with ripping the ball out of Mookie Betts' glove, potentially
1: that's
0: hurting him,
1: that's glove.
0: Different. That's why I look at this and I go, good. Karma came back and got you. You got eliminated from the playoffs because you had a fan reach over and got it. This was baseball gods doing solids for everyone. That's what happened today. And I love that. I love that. And Yankee fans are going to melt down. Yankee fans are going to be mad at umpires. They're going to be mad at the Rays. They're going to be mad at Boone. Somehow this is going to be Aaron Boone's fault. I don't know how, but it's going to be Boone and Cashman's fault. That's going to be glorious. It's going to be their fault. Hey, if they didn't bring send Volpe down and then bring him back up and play him, maybe that ball is hit a little bit further and the fan doesn't get it. Somehow it's going to be Boone and Cashman's fault.
1: He and Lombard accounted for four of their seven hits.
0: And
1: that's where Cashman gets safe. See, my young guys are working out.
0: Yeah, but also in the series, they accounted for four of their seven errors.
1: Well, that's fair. No, that's fair. Right. Grounded into a double play today, did Lombard as well. And that was a feeling, actually. He started that one. But you also had 1-for-6 as a team, runners in scoring position. You chased Martinez before the end of the fourth. You couldn't get to, five relievers? Mm. Before Baker comes on to get the save. And even then, you got him through 17 pitches, but you got nothing.
5: You know how safe Cashman's job is?
0: Oh.
5: That could have been him reaching over the fence tonight and he'd still keep his job.
1: That is unbelievable.
0: Cashman and I'll tell you.
5: Somehow, Boone's gone. He's gone.
0: Dude, Boone has more lives than I can't even tell you. He is.
5: No, he's a fall guy.
0: Every year. The team is that every year.
5: It's either him or Costanza. No, somebody's got to go.
0: Every year, the Yankees, this is the third year in a row, the Yankees' defense has been terrible, and they've done nothing to figure it out, and it's still
5: bad. But they're
0: going
5: to say we didn't have Aaron Judge.
0: Them. No, but, yeah, okay, well, that's a big deal. He is the best hitter in the American League. But Aaron Boone, this is 3 years in a row where the lazy Yankees have found a way to lose, and still Aaron Boone keeps his job. I mean, He's not in any danger.
1: Hey, if you score enough runs, the errors don't matter. It's like all the, a strikeout's just an out until you leave a lot of guys on base without, forcing the issue and putting it in play. You scored three runs. You had ample opportunity after that play to find and scratch out one more run, and you fail.
0: No, oh, I like when the baseball gods say, don't worry, we got your back.
1: Is this the Mets fan in you really just kind of coming out as well?
0: No, because, honestly, I was so mad 2 years ago with the Mookie Betts thing, how angrily they
1: were on
0: after
1: air
0: the
1: at that.
0: Ball
1: yeah, yeah, it was crazy.
0: And how much they could have hurt him and still their attitude after, which is this is our right field line. I was so mad at that. And I'm like, Major League Baseball's got to come down like the hammer of God on these guys. Like they could have hurt Mookie Betts. And it took them 2 months to say, yeah, here's a headline in the middle of January. These guys are banned from Major League Baseball.
1: It took a while.
0: Come on, man. Like I really carried around a lot of anger off of that because I was just mad at how they
1: that
0: acted.
1: Was such a level of stupidity.
0: So that's why to see this, I'm kind of digging it. I'm kind of digging
1: it
0: that. Hey, now you went home because of it.
1: Yeah. And now it really showed itself.
0: Yeah. Now you're home. Okay. Now you're home. You beat the Orioles in 96. Congratulations, right? You got away with that 2 years ago and people thought those guys were anti-heroes. Now you lost and you're home because of it. Because now I want to just completely push any Yankee fan that asks me, hey, what do you think about it? I'm going to say, dude, that would have been an inside the park home run. That would have been so bad. I think the guy in the on deck circle would have scored. I mean,
5: say,
0: that would
5: say that to your dad's face.
0: They should have won. They should have won that game. That's an inside the park home run easy. Oh, yeah, I'm going to so do that.
1: You Yankee fan, you stole a World Series title. You were looking to hang another banner because this was going to be the thing to catapult you.
0: Exit out by the Fresca, exit Swollen Dome, the Jason Smith Show with my best friend, Mike Harmon. Time now to find out what's trending in the wide world of sports from Monsi Bolaños. 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
6: I know you're trying to be funny or to poke fun, but I do think it was at least a triple because he was hitting the wall.
0: Oh, it absolutely was a triple, and it could have been an inside the park.
6: The center fielder was nowhere near, so if that ball hits the wall and it bounces back.

0: Sweeping. Oh, it's not Jackson Chourio. Jackson Chourio just extended the lead for the Brewers, actually. That's why I have his name in my head. But they did bring out the brooms, the Rays, beating the Yankees in the Bronx 4-3. Dodgers also eliminated the Braves in Atlanta 4-1. They're headed to the NLCS for a third consecutive year. Guardians kept their season alive after defeating the White Sox 4-3. Game 4 is tomorrow, Thursday, in Chicago at 5 p.m. Eastern time. And Jackson Chourio with an RBI single gives the Brewers the lead in San Diego over the Padres. 2-1 is the score. Bottom of the fifth inning about to start. You can catch all the action on FS1, and it is win or go home for San Diego. In the WNBA semifinals, the Aces and the Valkyries are tied at 74 with less than 2 minutes to go, while the Dream beat the Liberty in overtime 101-98. So Atlanta leads this best of five series 2-0. In the NFL, Chargers offensive tackle Joe Alt is expected to miss Sunday's game against the Broncos with a neck injury, and wide receiver Ladd McConkey did not practice due to a foot injury. Tight end Dallas Goedert returned to practice for the Eagles, but running back Saquon Barkley and wide receiver Devontae Smith did not practice due to their hamstring injuries. Commanders quarterback Jaden Daniels practiced today. He's trying to return from his elbow injury. The Vikings signed free agent wide receiver Odell Beckham Jr. to their practice squad. Wide receiver Justin Jefferson from Minnesota was limited in practice with his ankle injury. Texans head coach D'Amico Ryans is taking over defensive play calling duties. Also, Houston has designated wide receiver Tank Dell to return from injured reserve, and he was at practice on Wednesday. In the NBA, Jazz center Yusuf Nurkic will be sidelined for at least 4 weeks with a toe injury. Back to you guys.
1: Thanks a bunch, Monty.
0: Jess.
1: Jason Smith, Mike Harmon, live from the Fox Sports Radio studios. We have more on the Yankee drama. You'll hear from Aaron Boone as soon as he speaks. But a big basketball story today involving LeBron James and someone who may not be telling the truth about LeBron James. That's next. Ooh. Jason and Mike, Fox Sports Radio.
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12: What's the doomsday clock, Josh?
13: So the doomsday clock is a metaphorical clock that is overseen by the Bulletin of Atomic Scientists. It's a graphic representation of how close humanity is to self-inflicted disaster.
12: They moved the second hand on the clock forward to 89 seconds to midnight, which means it's the closest that clock has ever been to midnight since they started.
13: In 1947, when the U.S. and Russia were starting the Cold War, there was 7 minutes to midnight. We're now less than 2 minutes away from midnight. The furthest away it was from midnight was 1991, after the Soviet Union dissolved. It was all the way back from 17 minutes to midnight.
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1: 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The crown is yours. So the Yankees are going home. We'll have much more on this coming up in about 10 minutes. Aaron Boone about to meet the media. You'll hear from him, and we'll tell you what's next for the Yankees following this sweep at the hands of the Rays.
2: You.
1: There's a lot of that. But look, this story today, look, things are starting to heat up in the NBA, and there's been no bigger story today than the LeBron Mike Breen gate coming off of the preseason game from two nights ago.
3: I thought you were going to bring up the fact that he's got a Fanatics branded helicopter trotting him around.
1: Mike Breen told a little story during the game that at practice a couple of days ago, Joel Embiid was a couple of minutes late, and LeBron made sure he heard about it. And Mike Breen was trying to tell a story about LeBron's leadership with the 76ers, and he said he heard it from a very credible source. LeBron went on social media and said, didn't happen, don't know where that is, that, you know, he's not telling the truth. And Mike Breen took the high road, saying, well, if LeBron says it didn't happen, it didn't happen. Now, when Nick Nurse was asked about it, he didn't say it didn't happen. He just said, I can't believe we're talking about this. So, is there some truth to this? Yeah. Is it as big a deal as, hey, you know, Embiid, maybe LeBron just said, hey, Joel, and Joel gave him a nod? Like, is it being overblown, the importance level of it? Mike Breen took the high road, didn't say that, I'm sorry, this wasn't true. Said, well, if LeBron said it didn't happen, it didn't happen, but I trust my source, right? Again, Nick Nurse didn't walk away from this and say, I can't believe that Mike Breen, ESPN hates us, all this stuff. You know what I come away from this with, quite honestly? You know what I am?
3: Okay.
1: I'm already exhausted by the 76ers.
3: Oh, I thought you were going to say it was all about the fact that the Knicks didn't want LeBron and he ended up in Philadelphia, he decided to take out his anger on Mike Breen.
1: I am exhausted by the 76ers, and we're one preseason game into the season. I'm exhausted by the impact of LeBron and what it means and the helicopters and his teammates and getting everybody on the floor. Now, here all of a sudden, here's a controversy with LeBron and Embiid, and LeBron is going at Mike Breen. I mean, I knew at some point this season I'd get exhausted by the 76ers, but I didn't know it would be at this point. Still, we're one game into the preseason, and I'm exhausted by the 76ers.
3: Yeah, I mean, we just got started over the weekend as folks were clamoring to figure out where you could watch some of these efforts. We watched some burials last night, but, you know, for the Sixers, you're also having all of these reports that are making you really sure you know how old LeBron is and how injured he is coming in. So temper those expectations.
1: Yeah. Oh,
3: arthritis in his feet and this and that. The laundry list is already being put out there, and he's done, what, about a week and a half of workouts with them.
1: And it's going to be a whole season of this, and you want to know what the impact's going to be? Everybody's going to hate the 76ers very early in the year. Like right now, hey, they're a fun story. How do you make it work? Embiid, Maxey, Edgecombe, LeBron, what's going to happen? Jaylen Brown. But eventually, they're going to be just like the Heatles were, because this is kind of like the Heatles light, right? Like here's LeBron joining a team with a very, very talented core that got ushered out of the playoffs last year very easily. But like that's where this is going to go. And fans are going to root for the downfall of the Sixers. So much so that you know how much fans want to root for the downfall of the Knicks? They're going to love the Knicks and hate the Sixers, which is going to be insane. But that's how it's going to go.
3: They're going to hate everything on the East Coast.
1: No.
3: Suddenly the Celtics are popular again.
1: It's hard to hate the Knicks. Like I hate the New York Knicks. It's hard to hate these players.
3: No, right? I get it. But in the end, they're still wearing that uniform.
1: It doesn't matter. If you had a choice between rooting for the Knicks or the Sixers with LeBron on the Sixers, people are going to be wearing Anunoby jerseys and Karl Anthony Towns jerseys. There's going to be Celtics fans going, why haven't the Knicks extended Cat yet? What are the Knicks doing? Here's what the Knicks need to do at the deadline. They're going to turn the Knicks into the sympathetic little engine that could. That's what LeBron and the Sixers are going to do this
3: year. You're hoping for that.
1: That's going to happen.
3: What I am liking is already you're getting a bristly Jaylen Brown at the podium being asked who the alpha is and all of that stuff. And you could see his response. So my hope is they get out to a good start And we get to see and test that theory of how happy LeBron is being number two or number three.
0: It's going to be fun stuff.
3: Because everybody
0: man.
3: Told me all year, last year, it was great. The other guys didn't play. They didn't play most of the season. So, yes, he was the one guy. That's not going to happen here.
1: Everybody's going to turn heel on the Sixers so fast. It's going to happen so fast. The Knicks are America's team. That's what's that's where it's going to be. The Knicks are America's team.
3: Balls.
1: Coming up next, Aaron Boone speaks. We'll tell you what's next for the Yankees after this controversial elimination. Jason and Mike Fox.
2: I quit.
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11: Numbers. Now, some of the great tackles of all time. These are first ballot Hall of Famers. Jim Parker, 8-time Pro Bowler. Forrest Gregg played for the Packers. Anthony Munoz, who I think is the best tackle, maybe the best offensive lineman in history. 11-time All-Pro. 11-time All-Pro. Jackie Slater, Jonathan Ogden, Walter Jones, Joe Thomas, and then there's Lane Johnson, 5-time All-Pro. You get into those numbers, you're going to be a Hall of Famer. And I know we get caught up in, is he going to be a first ballot Hall of Famer? Probably so. He went over 1,400 consecutive pass blocking snaps without allowing a sack. That is the longest streak in history, or at least since the Pro Football Focus started recording these numbers. But it's really incredible. 68, almost 6,900 career pass blocking snaps. He allowed 33 sacks. That's 0.48% of the pass blocking snaps for him. But the Eagles losing a great player who was going to retire at the end of the year. But Philadelphia has some real issues.
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14: Can you sum up how good Yoshinobu Yamamoto has been in these playoff games for the Dodgers over the last couple of years? It's AC/DC's big balls. Yamamoto showing the world he does have the AC/DC big balls. Absolutely everything the Dodger fan spent years begging Clayton Kershaw to be in October. And they said prayers and they did all these rituals to try to get Kershaw to be the man in October. And he was Mr. Tiny in just about every big spot. Yamamoto showed up from Japan carrying the luggage. It was all there. Big balls in the luggage. The whole thing. The Dodgers paid for a luxury import. The luxury import actually works.
12: Ben Maller. 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
19: The Tampa Bay Rays are moving on.
20: 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The Tampa Bay Rays, for the third time in franchise history, are headed to the American League Championship Series. 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
19: Final score was 4-3, and you heard it all on the Rays Radio Network. The Dodgers are headed to the NLCS for a third consecutive year after eliminating the Braves in Atlanta 4-1, while the Guardians kept their season alive with a 9-3 win over the White Sox in Chicago. Game 4 will be in Chicago Thursday, tomorrow at 2 p.m. Eastern Time. While the Brewers have added another run in San Diego, they lead the Padres 3-1, bottom of the sixth inning, and it's win or go home for San Diego. You can catch all the action on FS1. In the WNBA semifinals, the Valkyries beat the Aces 83-81. They now lead the series 2-0. Amancio Olaños.
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1: We got John Paul Morosi coming up in a few minutes, MLB Network insider. The latest on the Yankees elimination. You're going to hear from Aaron Boone coming up before that. But just really quick, just for a minute here, because, you know, we had a big deal last week talking to you about there's bad officiating in sports, and certainly the Yankees overturned home run tonight on fan interference. Hey, that's taking center stage. The right call was made. We talk about there's a lot of bad officiating, but there is nothing worse than the WNBA officiating. All right. We told last week it was a big deal for us, viral on a lot of takes we had on that.
3: Yep.
1: And tonight, the Liberty lose to the Dream to go down 2-0. Now, how do they lose? Angel Reese hits a couple of free throws to give the Dream a 3-point lead with about 5 seconds to go. The Liberty inbound from under their basket. By the time they get it up into Breanna Stewart's hand, she's throwing up a prayer from behind the three-point line. It doesn't go, and the Dream win. After the game was over, there was a bit of discrepancy over, hey, why didn't the Liberty use their reset timeout? Because they had a timeout where they could have inbounded the ball from half court. All of a sudden, trying to get a shot from half court, inbounding with 5 seconds. Yeah, maybe an SQ gets a big shot off, an easier thing. I don't know if they would have scored, but it would have been much easier to get a three off to try to tie the game.
3: Right.
1: Breanna Stewart in her post game says, I don't want to get mad at the ref. I don't want to, you know, say anything about the rest. But when I ask two officials if we have a reset timeout and they both tell me no, what do you want me to do? So they had the timeout and two different officials told her that they didn't. I mean, just can you imagine if that happened in the NBA? Can you imagine if something like that happened? Can you imagine something like that happened in the NFL? hey, I didn't call my timeout because you told me I had no timeouts left. Meanwhile, there's that one timeout just sitting next to the, you know, the Jets score. Aaron Glenn, why didn't you call? I asked the refs. I didn't have any timeouts left. Can you imagine that? When I say the WNBA has the worst officials, this is all the evidence you need. Like, you want to talk about the first thing they got to attack in the offseason? It's officiating. Well, new commissioner comes in, whoever it's going to be, needs to attack the officiating, because this is inexcusable for this to happen.
3: Well, we were watching the end of the Aces and Valkyries game just now, and in the final 2 minutes of regulation, there were several instances where they had to do the conference of, all right, we got this right, right? Where they're asking for an explanation of, you know, why a timeout was awarded, why the ball wasn't, you know, why they didn't go to the desk to look at things. Like, there's just messes. We had the Sophie Cunningham podcast appearance going back to their exit and the round that they played against the Aces. Or like, yeah, I looked and Tim, what about, like, I don't know.
1: Yeah,
3: like that's what we're getting time and time again.
1: I don't know the rule. Like, how do you get that from officials? They don't know the rules. Two separate officials. No, you don't have a reset timeout. Now, this is Breonna Stewart, but I don't think she's coming into the postgame press conference and lying that she asked two officials who told her they didn't have a reset timeout.
3: She's got enough skin.
1: She's
3: in the
1: got enough cachet. Yeah, she's someone that she's not getting on in front of everybody and saying, I asked two different officials and they even checked and they said, no, you don't have that timeout left. Wow, man.
3: Bad statisticians, bad referee.
1: That's terrible, man.
3: Yeah.
1: That is absolutely terrible.
3: Man, that's like the get back guy, not being able to take care of business on the sideline. Just time and again here in the WNBA. It's like, all right, let's talk about the game. Nah, we're back to officials fighting and other idiosyncrasies and stupidity
1: that
3: permeate the white lines.
1: That is unforgivable, man. I mean, that is unforgivable.
3: I asked two guys.
1: Two guys told me no. No timeouts. Oh, reset timeouts. Oh, side show, Bob. Oh, yeah. Okay, no.
3: Well, that, we have that baseball every once in a while. It's like, do they have any of their challenges? No, they don't have those. They don't have the ABS challenge, but they may still have a video challenge. We're not sure yet.
1: No, you don't have any reset challenges left. Wait, don't we have one? Oh, a reset challenge. Yeah, oh, those. Yeah. Sorry, you should have said reset challenges. What do
3: you
1: got?
3: That, you know, your seminar when you talk about clock management and everything else. Man. Now you got an extra day for referees and an extra day for baseball players of when you can and can't use an ABS challenge.
1: So
3: that's been pervasive here in this round.
1: We'll have more on this story coming up. That's an insane stuff. Luckily for the WNBA, the Yankees lost tonight because now that's taking center stage. We talked about the overturned home run and what a big deal that was. Yankee fans preventing the Yankees from moving on in the playoffs. Baseball karma, welcome. But here is Yankee manager Aaron Boone. Following the Yankees' elimination, swept at the hands of the Rays, here he was answering questions just moments ago post-game about going out 17 years now without a world championship.
0: Aaron, clearly this is not the way you wanted your season to end. Just how disappointed are you, not only in the outcome, but by some of the play over the last three games throughout this series?
4: Yeah, I mean, look, the ending's terrible. You know, there's one team at this time of year that, you know, is going to go home happy. You know, first of all, congratulations to the Rays. They beat us. They've obviously had a great season and get to continue on. But, you know, for us, there's just no easy way. I mean, it's, you know, it's a broken clubhouse. You just, what you go through as a team, as a family over the last 8-9 months getting ready for this. And, you know, there's just, it's the worst. So, you know, you just, for those experiencing it for the first time, and then those of us that have been there and been in a lot of these situations and had opportunities, you know, this is what you want to play for. This is where you want to be. And hopefully, for everyone, whether it's going through it for the first time or those of us that have been through a lot of these, you know, it's got to be, you know, fuel to the fire, and motivation for everyone to get better and get back to this position and ultimately meet the standard that's expected of us, and that's being the last team standing and win a championship. So, went through a lot as a group this year, had a lot of challenges, and a lot of people in there met those challenges and answered, and but obviously not enough, and today's the worst.
1: Big stuff by Aaron Boone there.
3: You know what he sounded like, though?
1: What did he sound like?
3: Steve in the back.
1: I mean, crazy question to him. How do you feel over the last
3: couple? I mean, the failures.
1: How do you think I feel, man? Come on. How do you think I feel?
3: Especially the way you guys played these.
1: But like, you could tell the emotion gets to him and talked about it's the worst feeling. The clubhouse is broken right now because obviously it is. They were feeling so good coming off of that round against the Red Sox, right? The Red Sox were really... If the Yankees say, okay, what team are we worried about the most? They would say the Red Sox. And they dispatched them so easy. They won two games and it was easy. They scored 18 runs. The pitching was fantastic, right? This was a very big deal. And then they go and they lose like this to the Rays. And I know, and here's the thing where I want everybody take a deep breath right now. The Yankee fans are crazy. Everybody's insane. Everybody wants blood. But I'm going to tell you the reality. Everybody wants Boone gone, Cashman gone, everybody gone, right? I want everybody gone. I want an entirely new roster except for Judge. Judge is the only guy that can stay. Everybody else gone.
3: That Rice guy's pretty
1: good. Doesn't matter. I don't want him either. Brian Cashman's coming back. Aaron Boone is coming back. Why? Because Boone is going to get a pass because of Judge's injury. There is a lot, and rightfully so. You can only expect a team to go so far when you're without the best hitter in the league. And Aaron Judge is the best hitter in the American League. They didn't need him against the Red Sox in a short series. The Yankees threw the hell out of the ball, though, and Schlittler was phenomenal and dominant. So, okay. Fried was fantastic. So, okay, you didn't need it. But here you are in a series where it's a better team. You know, they were the best team in the American League. And yeah, in a series that you didn't score a lot of runs, it was low scoring, you're missing the best hitter in the American League. So I get that. I get that this was a series where, hey, when I picked the Yankees to go to the World Series after the deadline, I said two things.
3: Well, that's why they lost.
1: I like them. No, yeah, I got Aaron Judge injured. That's what it was.
3: It's your fault.
1: I said, look, I love the moves they made. I know people aren't real crazy about them, but I love the moves they made. As long as Aaron Judge is healthy, they're going to the World Series. But that's the part that didn't live up to it because he is that important. There's some people that get hurt. They don't play. Okay, next man up. What are we doing? There's times when it's a special guy, when Aaron Judge is hurt, when Shohei Ohtani is hurt, right? If Yordan Alvarez was hurt, right? Kyle Schwarber is hurt. There's guys out there where you say, okay, it's hard to overcome that. Because look at the Yankees. Look at their run differential when Aaron Judge was hurt and when Aaron Judge is in the lineup. Like, you can't deny that. So I get that that's part of it. And you know how the Yankees, like, all of a sudden, they don't want to make change for anything. Aaron Boone is coming back because it's going to be very easy to say, well, they didn't have Aaron Judge. What can we do? Now, if Aaron Judge was there, there were no excuses. It was George Steinbrenner running the team. It would be different, but he's coming back. Yeah, every year you say the same thing. And I'm not falling for the banana in the tailpipe anymore. I'm not. He's coming back. And that's going to be the reason. If Aaron Judge was healthy, it might have been a different story. You look at this series. It wasn't like the Yankees were completely blown off the map.
3: Right.
1: Hey, Aaron Judge's presence, a healthy Aaron Judge, not just an Aaron Judge back in the lineup, because who knows, was he going to get his timing back? Was he going to be the same player? Look at Ohtani trying to get his timing back after being on the injured list so close to the end of the regular season. Ohtani's been really struggling. But a healthy Aaron Judge, yeah, that's going to be the thing. Hey, let's give Aaron Boone one more year. So the best part of tomorrow is going to be seeing Yankee fans who all want to moan and complain. We need a new GM. We need a new manager. And it's not happening.
3: Burn it all down.
1: They're all coming back, right? Because the Yankees clearly are a good enough team to win 90-some-odd games even without Aaron Judge. Guess what? That's the general manager doing a hell of a job, right?
3: You can hate Brian Cashman, yes,
1: but that's the GM doing a hell of a job where you can miss the best hitter, and yes, you score less runs, but you still win over 90 games, and you're coming down to the final week of the season with a chance to win the division. But the manager, okay, I get that a little bit, but you don't have your best player. So you kept him back all the way through things before. So, yeah, of course he's going to survive this year. Of course he's going
3: to
1: survive.
3: Oh, he has to.
1: And come out. And Judge is going to be the reason. If Judge was healthy, maybe it's different. But it's so easy to say, yeah. And for a team that's very... hesitant to make changes like this anymore. Like I said, the Yankees are a team now. They like to drive down the middle of the road. They're not in the Autobahn, left lane, driving, top down, hair on fire, hanging out the window like it's that scene from Civil War where the girl is jumping from car to car.
3: Oh, hey! Nicely done.
1: They're listening to Skid Row and yeah, we're jumping from car to car. We're just having fun. That's not the Yankees. The Yankees are, let's keep it at 37 miles an hour. Let's go down the center lane. Let's not, let's make sure we're not changing lanes too early. This is what the Yankees like to do. And so, yeah, of course, Aaron Boone is going to stay.
3: Well, they made the playoffs 9 of 10 years. They had the league's best team ERA, right? Major League Baseball's best team ERA. What was it? 3.23 for the season. You had all your guys back and lined up. As you said, you didn't get blown out. You had one hit here or there. Now, Aaron Judge, as we chronicled yesterday, he is Kike Hernandez in the playoffs. They match up perfectly in terms of their career exploits, except Kike Hernandez hits 36 points higher. Aaron Judge was 236. But his impact on the lineup and what he does for the pitching decisions and matchups and everything cannot be denied. For Aaron Boone, for Brian Cashman, there's only one thing that really comes back to all of this, and we've talked about it for 2+ years. You got to kill off the lazy Yankees narrative, whether it's extra infield practice, some extra fungo, whatever you need to do.
1: Extra fungo. Hey, let's get that fungo out there. Let's hit some fungo flies. We'll catch them.
3: We got to do something because finishing in the bottom five where you're in the same area as the Colorado Rockies is not good for long-term success when you get to an area like the playoffs where the margins are so thin, right? Where one error costs you everything.
1: Exit, how about a Fresca? Exit, Swollen Dome. So don't worry. Boone will be back. Cashman will be back. The band will stay together for at least one more album.
3: I do like the Savannah Bananas attire on Aaron Boone. You know, if he hadn't hit that one home run, this is where he'd be right now.
1: Coming up next, MLB Network insider extraordinaire John Paul Morosi stops by. What's next for the Yankees? What's next for the Dodgers and the Braves? The Rays move on. Keep it right here. Must listen radio is straight ahead. Jason and Mike. Fox.

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2: 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There's just something magical about that team.
0: And when they don't, we talk about that, too.
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26: Yeah.
25: Bottom of the seventh inning. Milwaukee leads San Diego 3-1. Mason Miller just pitched the top of the seventh for San Diego. Got into a little bit of trouble. Got out of it with no runs. So it remains a 3-1 Brewers lead as the Padres bat facing elimination in the bottom of the seventh. However, this just a small aspect of an incredible day in Major League Baseball. Joining us now on the hotline to break it all down, MLB Network insider extraordinaire John Paul Morosi, who left us last night by saying, today's going to be the best day in baseball all year. And I don't think he was wrong. John Paul, what's happening? How you doing?
27: I'm doing great, my friends. Here we are, game four of the day. And this is the best part, that a day so great that at least in the Eastern time zone, it is now the next day, and there is still baseball on. And it's a riveting game, in fact, in San Diego. So a lot at stake, and now we know at least there will still be baseball tomorrow. We know that for sure, but it is not at Yankee Stadium. It is in the Cleveland Guardians and White Sox series. And my goodness, a long, cold winter ahead for the New York Yankees.
25: Now, when it comes to this game, John Paul, let's deal with the big elephant in the room first. The overturned home run upon video review that showed there was fan interference. And I got to be honest, I think they got it right top to bottom. I was okay with the run scoring because the run probably would have scored. I was okay with sending Volpe back to second base because you could see that the fan reached over. Honestly, the thing for me is, that ball, the way it was going to bounce off the wall and with Mesa falling down, that could have easily been an inside-the-park home run for Volpe, and we're talking about a 4-4 tie.
27: No, that's a great point, Jason. I think that it would have been difficult to extrapolate that, obviously, in the moment. And I think that they got it right. And this is one more of the ways, and you think about, of course, the Jeffrey Mayer play that I know everybody was recalling right as that happened. But the key thing that MLB has done now is allowed their umpires to have the discretion with replay. And so it's not just replay, it's how you apply the replay. And by allowing the umpires to say, yeah, we believe that Mesa would not have caught that ball, it was going to be a double, which I think at a baseline people can agree with. It would not have been possible for the umpire to say, you know what, it wouldn't have been caught. But what was going to happen was the left fielder was going to stumble and the ball was going to rattle around and he was going to get inside the Parker, and so it's a tie game. So you can't do that. And I think that in fairness, I suppose hindsight being 20/20, perhaps the fan just lets the play happen. But I don't begrudge anyone for doing what they did in the moment. They're excited at Yankee Stadium. It's October. All those things are true. And ultimately, the umpires got it right. And ultimately, the Rays were the better team. This might have been a little parenthetical technicality that we'll talk about. That was not the play that cost the Yankees. I would acknowledge that what cost the Yankees was really sloppy play in game two and this team just not having their fundamental strength at the most important time of the year and Aaron Judge being injured. I think these are all elements and I think if you're going to second guess anything tonight you might say, should you have had Rice batting leadoff to get him one more plate appearance? I suppose it's a valid second guess, but the reality, and I think most people on the Yankee side, even Yankee fans will acknowledge this, they weren't the better team. The Rays were the better team. The better team is now moving on to the ALCS.
0: I like the way you said that. The Yankee fans will acknowledge that. No, they're going to go and find that guy, and they're going to make him a villain.
27: Mike, I'm trying to maintain the peace. I'm trying to we're trying to not have fans fear go to the game out of a belief that they might wind up in the news. That's not a good thing. We want them to be able to enjoy an evening at the ballpark, even when there is all this intrigue, Mike, about your hometown and who's going to throw the ceremonial first pitch and at what point in time does the Pope come to a game, all these things that we don't know. But it is a fascinating time to be a Major League Baseball fan.
0: All right, well, since you referenced that, what kind of dud is that? You bring out of a guy that's one of the stars of Off Campus. The hell? Nobody watched that show. It's like, you're talking Oprah, you're talking President Obama, you're talking the Pope, any of the 2005 White Sox, you get this guy. What a letdown for the Sox fans.
27: Or the late 80s, early 90s Bulls. Yes,
0: somebody.
27: There, right?
0: Yeah.
27: So, again, I will never begrudge anyone who has achieved enough in life that they're bestowed the honor of throwing out the ceremonial first ball of a postseason game, but I will fully acknowledge, to your point, I had never heard of the gentleman who threw out the first pitch tonight. That was the first time I read his name or the show. Now, granted, people do not come to me for knowledge of pop culture. In fact, earlier today, my amazing wife said, "John, the season of Ted Lasso has ended. What's our next show?" And I said, the last shows that I've watched on First Run have been The Newsroom and Ted Lasso. And that's about the last
0: the newsroom.
27: 15 years.
0: Nicely done. Wow.
27: That's the last. Actually, no, wait, there's three. It was The Newsroom, Mad Men, and Ted Lasso.
0: Okay.
27: Those are the only three shows that I've watched in the last 15 years.
0: To be fair, you choose pretty well, though, there, JP.
27: I mean, I choose wisely.
0: No, that's it.
2: Hey, you know, wait. Isn't your wife a doctor? She's a surgeon, right?
27: Doctor, yes.
2: How do you not watch The Pit?
27: Is it? I imagine it's about a hospital.
2: Yeah,
27: right?
2: it is. Yes. Yeah.
27: She lives. She doesn't need to watch it because she lives it every day, right?
2: But you need to watch it because I'll tell you what. You watch 30 hours of The Pit like me, you could be a doctor. Because I'm basically a doctor. I've seen all 30 hours.
27: Oh, so here's what happens. When I, whenever, and again, we've got a great day of baseball to get to, but here's what happens, and I've actually told this story before, but not on this show, so I will tell it now. There is a time, you know, we're parents, you got kids, they get sick or something happens, and then your instinct as a parent is to speak empathetically, but also authoritatively about that which has transpired. Oh, this is a sprained. It's a sprained MCL. This is an ankle injury. This is a rash. This is a cold. This is RSV. This is COVID. Well, whatever it might be, you just, oh, this is what it is. And then there's this moment in time where I say something like that, and then I look at my amazing bride, and she looks at me as if to say, "Are you serious? Like you're gonna start weighing in on what you think is like?" And actually, there are times when she will say, "Oh, that's really cute. Did you go to medical school too? Did you go to medical school?" And we just forgot. So to that end, I am humbled in terms of my assessing, and I don't even really even bother to Google things because she knows everything, so I just sort of punt all of that to her, and yes, so long story short, I think I watched ER Grey's Anatomy like 20 years ago when I lived in Seattle. I watched that show a handful of times, so that's about it.
25: MLB Network insider John Paul Morosi, our guest. All right, so now before
27: not a pop culture insider.
25: No, that's all right. That's all right. That's all right. But I'm telling you, just watch the pit. You're basically a doctor. So before we get to the Dodgers, obviously, you know, to put a bow on the American League here going forward, Aaron Boone gave his press conference tonight. He talked about how disappointed the clubhouse is. Brian Cashman talked about Aaron Boone before the game and said glowing things about him. Anyway, Aaron Boone and or Brian Cashman don't return next year for the Yankees?
27: I'd be surprised. I'd be surprised because of a couple reasons. Number one, if you were going to change up the leadership structure of a team that is so tradition-bound as the New York Yankees, you would probably not do it right before what many fear is going to be a lockout of some length, however long it is. It's just, it's not, that's not the way that you want to launch a new administration, is to start working and then you got to stop. So I just think that there's a fairly easy explanation here. It's not a satisfying one, but it's a straightforward one, that arguably the best hitter in the world didn't play. He barely played like a third of the season. And that's really, really tough. Really, it's really tough to come back from that. It's a fairly straightforward explanation, especially coming off a year in which you had the best team ERA in the sport. So if managing is about trying the best you can to keep your guys healthy, which they tried and they just weren't able to do it at the end with enough offense, I think that there were some situations that Boone handled very well. Listen, for all the ups and downs, Volpe was in there in the final game and had a pretty good game, actually. Caballero was able to get in there at the end. There are players, and there is some natural attrition. I would expect Chisholm probably is not back, so there will be some adjustments to the lineup. But I don't think that Boone and Cashman are the problem. And this year in particular, as abrupt as the exit was, this year in particular seems to call for this team to have stability and not dramatic change. There are teams out there that the A's are looking for a new head of baseball operations, et cetera. The Mariners looking for a manager. There are some teams that have to do some changes. The Yankees, in my estimation, are not one of those teams.
0: Meanwhile, we flip to the other coast and the Dodgers 4-1 win to eliminate the Braves. More champagne, JP, and four. Unlike Schoolhouse Rock, it is now four is the magic number. 17-0 are teams in these playoffs that scored at least four runs. But all these guys that were struggling and hurt and everything all season long, suddenly Andy Páez hits in the playoffs, and you can't touch Edwin Diaz for the second straight night.
27: No, and Edwin Diaz, sorry to bring it up, Jason, but he looks more like the guy that he was at his peak in New York. And I think it underscores that he was injured this season, not mechanically aligned. But remember this, these are the Dodgers. They are expert at getting pitchers lined back up, even when it seems like hope is starting to fade. They've done it with Sasaki. They've done it with Tanner Scott, based on the way he's pitched this season relative to last year. And obviously they've done it now as well with Edwin Diaz. So they're a really, really great organization. They help guys get a little bit better, which I think they've done, and then help guys get back to their true north and who they're supposed to be. Páez and Tucker come to mind. And then you've got Kike, who's the modern Dodger Mr. October. And it was not the most inevitable route to this, but they've arrived at a fairly straightforward place and conclusion, which is they're in the National League Championship Series. That's what they're supposed to do. They obviously have eight more games to win, but for all the questions about them, I think we're realizing, number one, that Andrew Friedman and Brandon Gomes know how to build a very deep roster, not just 26, but 40. And then Dave Roberts remains one of the very best to ever do it, period. I mean, he's a Hall of Fame manager. And he has to figure out how to get the most out of Shohei when Shohei has not been himself. Any number of other things that he's done, really impressed by Dave Roberts' work again.
25: He's on Twitter, at John Morosi. That is at John Morosi, MLB Network insider, getting set for the NLCS. John Paul, we'll talk to you from the road. Maybe we'll talk to you from here at some point.
27: You know what, guys? That is my hope. I got to find a way to figure out when there is an evening off in the midst of the series. Once I have a little more intel on the game times and matchups, et cetera, I think we'll have to find a time to either be in studio or maybe get you guys up really early for this thing that happens bright and early in the morning, which is called breakfast. And I'll see if I can maybe find a way to make that happen.
0: I think he'd show up for an omelet or something.
25: What if I showed up with the Pope?
27: Now, would that be a round table? We'll start working on a plan at John O. Gross, my favorite spot there in West LA. How about that?
0: Let's make it.
25: You got it, John Paul. Hey, enjoy the series. We'll talk to you when you get out here.
27: All the best, my friend. Thanks so much.
25: All right, there goes John Paul Morosi. And again, this series, Dodgers-Brewers would be a fantastic series. Dodgers-Padres would be insane.
0: Yeah.
25: Where do we sit right now? Monsi Bolaños has that and more with what's trending right now in the wide, wide world of sports. MB.
3: All right, guys. Well, obviously, I don't want the Padres to win as a Dodgers fan. And right now, they're losing, so things are looking up for me.
25: You don't want to play the Padres?
3: I do and I don't.
25: Okay.
3: I do and I don't.
25: Okay.
3: I do. I think I told you. I think, like we could play the mental game with the Padres, right? Yeah. But because of the... It would be very... I'd be very on edge in a series against the Dodgers. Or against the Padres.
25: You're going to be on edge against the Brewers.
3: Not in a... I don't think I would be on edge like this. Like, I would... I don't know if I would enjoy it. Like, I would be nervous with the Padres. You know what I mean? Because there's a lot of mental games going on there.
25: Okay.
3: That's why.
0: So I was going to say, you were on edge watching the end of that WNBA game.
3: I was.
0: I don't think you had any skin.
3: And I had no skin.
0: So... I think it's just you get invested either way, but I understand
3: that there is just a little, it's different with the Padres. And I do think the Brewers are the better team, but there's something with the Padres where I think I would just not enjoy it as much. I would enjoy it if we beat the Padres, but getting there would stress me out. We'll see. We'll see.
25: You just want to hit fast forward on the on the DVR and get to the end
3: over.
25: End.
3: Yeah, correct.
25: Yeah. Okay. All right. Yeah.
3: Yes. Yeah, yeah. Yes. I feel like throughout it, I would enjoy the Brewers series a little bit more. Brewers do lead the Padres in San Diego 3-1. It is the top of the eighth inning in San Diego. Milwaukee with 10 hits in this game. San Diego only 3 hits in this game so far. It's win or go home. And again, 3-1, top of the eighth inning. You can catch all the action on FS1. The Rays did bring out the broom, sweeping the Yankees. 4-3 was the final score. Tampa Bay is headed to the ALCS for just a third time in franchise history. And in case you missed it, there was a little bit of drama in New York. They thought they tied the game in the sixth inning on a 2-run homer from Anthony Volpe. Upon review, it was overturned due to fan interference and was determined that the ball would not have been caught by Tampa. So Volpe was awarded a ground rule double, and George Lombard, who was on first base, was awarded a score. So that happened. Didn't matter, I guess, in the end. Or did it? I don't know. Rays won it 4-3, advancing to the ALCS. Dodgers are advancing to the NLCS for third consecutive year after eliminating the Braves in Atlanta 4-1. Atlanta was 1-for-23 with runners in scoring position in this series. 19th career postseason home run for Max Muncy. 72 postseason win for Dave Roberts, passing Tony La Russa for second all time. And then the Guardians kept their season alive after beating the White Sox in Chicago 9-3. So game four is going to be on Thursday, tomorrow, or later today if you're on the East Coast. That's going to start at 5 p.m. Eastern time. When it comes to the WNBA semifinals that I got into, it's true. The Dream beat the Liberty in overtime 101-98, despite Breonna Stewart's 35 points, 11 rebounds, and 6 assists. And the Valkyries beat the Aces 83-81. So Golden State now leads the series, which is best of 5, 2 games to none, just like the Dream leading the Liberty 2 games to none. When it comes to the NFL,

0: Penguins 5-3, and the Jets took down the Avalanche 3-2. Back to you guys.
1: Thanks a bunch, Monty. The Jason Smith Show with my best friend, Mike Harmon. Coming up next, an idea that is too good to be true that I got watching the Dodgers and Rays celebrate their LDS wins. That's next right here. Jason and Mike, Fox Sports Radio. 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
8: President Trump is slamming Michigan's Democratic nominee for U.S. Senate. In a speech in Las Vegas Wednesday, Trump claimed Abdul El-Sayed hates...
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0: And when you start to build up a resume, a lot of times for a pitcher, it's the postseason. But you look at Yoshinobu Yamamoto, and here we go again. Fourth straight playoff start with at least six innings pitched and allowing one run or less. Yeah, Paulie.
1: Yamamoto is 5'10", 176. We looked up last night. He doesn't throw in the hundreds. Last year in the postseason, he had two complete games in 1 week.
0: We had Pedro Martinez on earlier in the week, and he's about that size. I said, you know, what did you weigh, you know, when you first got to the big leagues? He said, you know, a 150, and then he was like 177 and probably 5'10". Just about the same size. And when I watched him, I was like, man, that's the second coming of Pedro. That's not good for the opposition.
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4: What do you do, Nick Sirianni? 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You kind of, maybe they mucked up the game or changed it up a little bit. And I'm wondering now, what is he going to do, Rob? I'm looking at this and saying, when your team has just been dominant and you kind of just get to ride the offensive coordinator, the defense, or the general manager because they bring in some great talent year after year. Okay, well, that's great. 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Watch how I'm able to pivot. And I'm curious if he's going to be able to do that because right now, the Eagles have been struggling since last year offensively, Rob. 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
2: You selfish bastard.
1: So I know we were going to talk about the idea that I had watching the Dodgers and Rays celebrate. However, as what happens now during the baseball postseason, when stuff happens, we have to talk about it.
0: Yeah.
1: The Brewers continue to lead the Padres 3-1 as the Padres bat in the bottom of the eighth inning. The Padres had a runner on first and one out and Manny Machado up. And Machado rips one to center field, and Mitchell goes to the track, to the wall. I feel like Vin Scully, to the track, to the wall. Now, the wall in Petco, the wall there is where if you are sitting right outside in the bleachers, like if you're right outside of the wall, you can reach over just like at Yankee Stadium.
0: Oh, yeah.
1: Right? You can reach over at Yankee Stadium. Mitchell goes to the wall. He jumps. Now, the wall in San Diego is not quite as high.
0: Pretty low, yeah.
1: So it's like Mitchell is taller than the wall, okay? Mm-hmm. Just to put it that way. Mitchell is taller. So the wall is probably, I would say Mitchell goes probably about 6'2", 6'3". So it's probably like maybe a six-foot wall, maybe a little bit less than that. Mitchell gets all the way to the base of the wall, and he jumps and takes a home run away from Machado. Padres fans in the front row try to catch the ball. They don't reach out onto the field, and they don't really compete with Mitchell. Mitchell's allowed to jump straight up, and the fans put their hands up to catch the ball, but they don't hit his glove. They don't get onto the field, and Mitchell's able to make the catch. And Machado slamming his helmet repeatedly in the dugout. I don't know if Machado's going to get over that. That could be the final death cry for the Padres as they go down in the bottom of the eighth inning. It's 3-1 going to the ninth. That was a two-run homer that would have tied the game. But that's your difference between the Padres fans and the Yankees fans, is that this ball's going up there. Padres fans went for the ball. They didn't get it. But they didn't try to be part of the game and reach out to get it.
0: Now, I don't know. I think the guy misjudged it. Well, there's one guy that's coming at it pretty hard.
1: But they're moving to the side to get the ball. They're not reaching over the glove. They're just reaching out to get it. But Mitchell is able to jump up and catch the ball. Now, here's the thing. Is that this is the crazy part, is that, again, difference between Padres fans and Yankee fans. Yankee fans who want to be a part of it. I can't stand it. But if a fan reached forward to get the ball and hit Mitchell's glove, this ball is, I don't know that you can say, like in Yankee Stadium tonight, where the ball was clearly going to hit the front of the wall, wasn't going over the fence. The fans' hands were on the field of play. If a fan just reached a little bit forward, because Mitchell jumped straight up for the ball, mm-hmm. If a fan just reaches a little bit forward, I don't know that you can say that that's fan interference. If the fan went for this ball and knocked into Mitchell's glove and didn't get it, it's landing in the stands for a home run, and I don't know that you could say this was fan interference. Really, watching this replay, seeing it just happened, watching it a couple of times, I don't know that you could say that the ball would have been fan interference. The ball would have landed in the stands, and the fan didn't have to reach up and do anything overly egregious, mm-hmm. just had to go get the ball. But Mitchell's still able to make the catch, and that's the difference between both of those plays.
0: Yeah, kind of crazy, woo! Right? So, yeah, it would not be fan interference if you rule it over, but this is where we start getting into the, do you have the pylon cam? Do you have, like, all the different angles? Let's get the all 22. Where are the hands? And now all of a sudden you're with the telestrator and you're drawing the lines. Like, see, you got to be parallel right here.
1: Yeah.
0: But it's amazing because you do see one fan is really aggressive trying to get towards the ball. Like, you don't have a good shot of where he is relative to the edge of the seats, right? You see, he comes forward.
1: He kind of jumps to the side though,
0: yeah,
1: and reaches up to get it.
0: Well, because he doesn't want any of Mitchell who's coming back on him either.
1: Yeah.
0: Right? So, yeah, some self-preservation there. But for a foot or two, we would have had more chaos.
1: Yeah, I mean, that's really, it really is something to see that go the way it does, where here's a Padres fan who went for the ball, didn't get it. And if they interfered, it probably wouldn't have been called anything less than a home run. But Yankee Stadium, right away, you could say, oh, no, that's fan interference. No run. The Yankees lose and get eliminated.
0: Still can't believe how poorly Mesa jumped and mistimed all that. Man. But that's a whole other thing as we're coming down to the end of it here.
1: So Padres and the Brewers in the top of the ninth inning. It will be at worst. Or at best for the Padres, chasing two runs while facing elimination.
0: Well, Musgrove again.
1: Yeah, Musgrove in the game. He went from being what a great story to, hey, we need you to throw some zeros up here, man.
0: Come on, man.
2: We preview Dodgers, Brewers.
1: And we get back into the controversy of the night with the Yankees and the home run that wasn't. That's next. Jason and Mike, this is Fox Sports Radio. Life is
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8: Second highest payroll, and they won 70-something games. But right now, if you are trying to make an argument either way for, hey, can you buy a championship? What are your thoughts on salary cap, ceiling, floor? Like, what baseball should do moving forward? If it were the Brewers' Rays, it would be payroll number 19 against payroll number 26.
2: Wow.
8: Which makes you think you can't buy a winner. We've known that, but does that change negotiations? Does that change anything? Meanwhile, even the White Sox.
2: The Yankees
8: White Sox,
2: are buying,
8: by the way, White
2: they're
8: Sox
2: buying a place in the playoffs every year. That's really what they've gotten.
8: The White Sox, can be noted, are 25th. So if it's Sox or Rays, which both are up right now, you're talking about two teams between 25 and 32. Did I say 32? I kept thinking of other sports. 30. There's only 30. So,
2: you said, yeah, you did.
8: 29 of 30.
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8: I don't know. I don't know what that does. 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But I'm just saying, Brewers, Rays, and all of a sudden you're like, these are teams that aren't even paying their players.
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18: The San Diego Padres are down 3-1 to the Milwaukee Brewers, and they're about to start the bottom of the ninth inning. You can catch all the action on FS1. It is win or go home for the Padres. The Rays officially swept the Yankees 4-3 in the ALDS. Coming out on top 4-3, Tampa Bay is headed to the ALCS for third time in franchise history. The Dodgers are headed back to the NLCS for a third consecutive year after eliminating the Braves in Atlanta 4-1, while the Guardians kept their season alive, defeating the White Sox in Chicago 9-3. Game 4 will be on Thursday in Chicago at 5 p.m. Eastern time. In the NFL, Chargers offensive tackle Joe Alt is expected to miss Sunday's game against the Broncos with a neck injury. In the NHL, the Oilers outscored the Ducks 5-2, and the Capitals beat the Penguins 5-3. Amancio Olaños.
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1: Hello, welcome inside. Final hour tonight, the Jason Smith Show with my best friend, Mike Harmon. I've had sex with him like 50, 60 times on camera. On camera.
0: Documented.
1: Trevor McGill is in. The Padres coming to bat in the bottom of the ninth inning. They are chasing two runs. The Miz is also warming up, like maybe just in case. You got the Miz in the bullpen.
0: Awesome!
1: So,
0: that's the other Miz.
1: The Padres, again, three outs away from being eliminated. Manny Machado nearly tying the game in the eighth inning with a home run bid, but Mitchell at the wall goes up and makes the catch. Padres fan behind him tries to get the ball, does not get it. Very opposite what happened tonight with the Yankees and the Rays. I'm
0: telling you, that other guy coming in from crashing from the other side, he's got to be better at getting to the glove and getting at Mitchell. They needed those runs, baby.
1: So we'll have more on this game coming up in a few minutes. Again, Padres coming to bat here, ninth inning. Brewers three outs away from a date with the Dodgers in the NLCS. But all the drama tonight coming from Yankees. The Yankees fall to the Rays by the final of 4-3, and this play garnering all of the attention in the sixth inning with the Rays protecting a 4-2 lead thanks to a Mesa two-run home run. Mesa figures into this play in a large way. Anthony Volpe is up. George Lombard is on first. And we think Anthony Volpe tied the game, which he did for a split second until he didn't tie the game.
20: Volpe to left field. Left fielder towards the line. On the track. Back and up. And it is! It's gone! It's gone! Anthony Volpe, no sign at all from the umpires. Volpe circling. That's a two-run homer. That ties the game!
21: I think they're going to look at this.
20: Because no one of those umpires did a circle of their hand. No, and that's what I was waiting for.
22: The ruling on the field is a home run. This will be a crew chief review.
20: Here we go.
3: After review, we have spectator interference. In addition, the left fielder would not have made the catch. Therefore, we have one run scoring, and the batter runner is placed at second base.
1: So there's a call, Yankees Radio Network. You know, I was really was waiting because Susan Waldman right on it right away saying they're going to look at this, right? All I was thinking was we're going to hear Michael Kay or somebody say, you know what? Nobody wants to hear that right now, Susan. Okay. Nobody wants to hear that right now. Okay. It's a home run by Volpe. The game is tied. All right. That's what's going on. Nobody wants to hear your review. Don't give me your red zone crap, right? From
0: we both know what that means.
1: There's no loading in the red zone. The red zone is not for loading. But look, Susan Waldman's right on it.
0: No,
1: right?
0: Absolutely. And he's like, yeah, that didn't. Because even in the call, it's like nobody knew where the ball was.
1: No, my guys, and it's gone?
0: But that's it.
1: I'm Ron Burgundy.
0: Mesa didn't know where the ball was.
1: It's gone?
0: The guys in the stands knew they'd affected the play, but they weren't jumping around immediately. The umpires are staring at each other.
1: Gone? I don't know. Now, here's the play, here's a different angle on it than what we've talked to you about it before so far tonight. In the end, the right call was made. 100%. You can see by the replay, the fan reaches over into the field of play, which is what Yankee fans like to do. Just go back to a couple of years ago with Mookie Betts. Go back to 30 years ago with Jeffrey Mayer.
0: Hey, two more days. Yankees, how are we going to celebrate that anniversary?
1: We're going to find out it was Mayer that tried to catch the ball tonight.
0: That
1: was
0: me. Interesting.
1: I was back, guys. I was back.
0: He pulls off a vulcanized rubber mask. He's like, here I am.
1: He unzips himself like those commercials with Barry Bostwick. And who's Barry Bostwick? The right call was made because the ball would have landed in the field of play. Now, Mesa takes a really circuitous route to the ball. It's a bad route. Mm-hmm. And as a left-handed fielder, he's falling to the right and then sees the ball coming back. The ball was hit very high. It's too high.
0: It's high. Yeah.
1: The ball was hit very high. It was coming straight down, basically.
0: He muscled that thing out, too. And, like, that was a pretty good pitch.
1: Yeah, that was a good swing by Volpe. We've been hitting the ball well since, coming back up from the minors.
0: Yeah.
1: So the ball's coming down, and it's going to hit the wall. They did the right thing, the umpires, in saying he wasn't going to catch it because there's no way Mesa catch it. He's falling down, and he's trying to come back to the left to catch it. And he does wind up falling down. So the call was he wouldn't have caught the ball. We're allowing the run to score, and Volpe's got to go back to second. Right now, the Rays argued, why is Lombard being allowed to score? And that's not an arguable fact on a play like that. It is up to the umpires to decide to their discretion, would he have scored? And likely he would have scored, even though he kind of Cadillac'd his way to second base a little bit.
0: He's kind of doing a bit of ball watching.
1: Likely he would have scored. So I have no problem with that. They sent Volpe back to second, two outs, runner at second. Rays get a strikeout, no more runs the rest of the game. The Rays win it 4-3. Now, we've talked about this a lot tonight from the perspective of, hey, here's the thing. Yankee fans costing them a game. The baseball gods and karma telling you that, hey, baseball guys saying, we got you, man. Here's Yankee fans who can't stand not being part of the action and being on the field. We're doing you solid because the Yankee fans cost them the win. I'm waiting for that to be the headline in the Post. Yanks fans cost Yanks win with fly ball foul fallacy or some crazy, Post headline like that. So, yes, that's exactly what happened. Like, the baseball gods doing us a solid with the Yankees. But something different on it is that 2 years ago when this happened in the World Series and Yankee fans tried to grab the ball out of Mookie Betts' glove and could have injured him, like, that was bad. And those Yankee fans were celebrated as anti-heroes. Major League Baseball couldn't even ban the guys from the stadium until 2 months after the World Series was over. They came out with a big, these two guys aren't allowed to come back to games anymore. Right? Like, it was the Yankees were so hesitant to remove them from the game when they did what they did to Mookie Betts, right? And Mookie Betts is like, well, there's trying to catch the ball, and there's, I'm going to go into your glove to catch this, and I'm going to rip it out of you.
0: Well, the way they jerked at his arm, right. And it was very unnatural and untoward.
1: And their reaction after was, this is our line. Like, you're here. You're in our territory. Whoa.
0: We protect this house.
1: You're a fan. You're a fan. You're not playing the game. You're not the 12th man. You're a fan. These guys were celebrated as anti-heroes, right? And look what happened. Baseball gods, 2 years later, look what happened. You guys went home because a fan reached over to try to grab that ball. Because if they don't touch that ball, it's at least a triple for Volpe. It's maybe an inside the park home run because that ball was bouncing far away. Mullins, is, as we've seen, was not close to the ball, the center fielder, and Mesa fell down. So that could have been a 4-4 game, and maybe they're still playing. Maybe the Yankees win, but instead they go home because a fan did that, right? Baseball karma. I dig that so much. But until the Yankees deal with this and have some sort of really strong reaction to, don't go in the field for the ball. We're suspending you from going to the games. We're the ones coming down on you. We don't want to do it with a wink and a nod like, hey, we really don't want you guys to do this, but boy, hey, thanks a lot. You almost helped us out there with that home run. Until the Yankees treat it seriously and baseball treats it seriously, that stuff's still going to happen, right? It's still going to happen. Right? Go back to the Bartman play in 2003, right? Where the Cubs didn't go to the World Series, the Bartman play, Moises Alou melts down, Mark Pryor melts down, Alex Gonzalez,
0: who is one of the best fielding
1: boots a double play grounder
0: of the year, yeah.
1: And the Cubs go home. When's the last time a Cubs fan interfered in Wrigley Field?
0: Oh, no.
1: Has that happened? Has that happened? Has not happened, right? Not going to do that again. No, not going to do that again.
0: Alligator arms.
1: Nope.
0: If I touched it, it's because you came all the way into the stands. We are not going down that road again.
1: Until the Yankees treat it seriously and treat it like something that, hey, you can't do this, it's going to keep happening, right? It's going to happen in other ballparks. It's going to happen to them. And that's why, because they got away with it. They got away with Jeffrey Meyer. They got away with the guys because, you know, what happened with the Betzing was a foul ball. But hey, they're like anti-heroes after it's over. You got to treat that seriously. You got to treat once you start treating it seriously, like, hey, you can't do that, then it will stop happening. And you can say, well, we're going to ban the guy from the ballpark. Well, the guy can still go to games.
0: Well, but the key,
1: can still walk in.
0: The key is the other fans have to shame him.
1: Yeah.
0: Right? Like, again, as you mentioned, the incident with the Dodgers, treated like heroes.
1: Yankee fans have to say, dude, what the hell were you doing, man? You can't do that. You cost us the game, right? Because whether they did or not, that's how it's going to come out.
0: No,
1: that could have been an inside the park home run.
0: Like, there's a lot of other problems, right? We're talking about Jazz Chisholm. There's a bunch of thought pieces that have already gone up about him. Folks calling for Aaron Boone's head. Here's the headline, though, on the New York Post. I haven't seen the print edition, but at least on their website, Oct Over.
1: Oh, Oct Over. Oh.
0: So you got that, and then they talk about Yankees fan booted out of stadium after home run interference controversy, and he certainly heard it from the fans that did see him being shamed and pulled away by security. But, yeah, you've got to have that bit across the city. Like, last time they kind of cheered it and, like, hey, you know, anything to help the team win. In this case, you could make an argument, and it's specious because there's a million components to this and a million failures. But if you need a scapegoat, he becomes the easy scapegoat. Look what you did.
1: What about this for New York Post? Fan eliminates Yanks in fence fumble.
0: That's pretty good.
1: That's a great New York Post headline,
0: especially if
1: right?
0: you get a double F.
1: Yeah. Using alliteration is always great.
0: Well, especially an F in New York.
1: Yeah. Joel Sherman, there you go. There's your headline for you. Fan eliminates Yanks in fence fumble.
0: Didn't he write Mary Poppins?
1: And the picture is just the ball hitting the fan's hand.
0: No, that's it.
1: Now, Frostberg also has an alternative idea.
0: Oh, he does.
1: Yeah. Okay. What do you got, Frostberg?
4: Well, guys, I know you like guests on this show.
1: Okay, sure.
4: I just tried to call Aaron Judge.
1: You did?
4: Yeah, but there was no ring.
1: Oh. My dad is going to key your car. My dad.
0: That was pretty good.
1: He's going to key
0: Send
1: your car.
0: Send that to Walt. Send
4: Kick
0: that.
4: Kick his ass if he keys my car.
1: Judge, I don't know. You guys, I think both you guys have the same exact back.
4: Walter, have you ever heard of Vietnam?
1: He's heard of Vietnam, Walter, all right? Oh, by the way, I did hear from my dad.
0: You did? We do have a note from Walt.
1: My
0: okay,
1: dad
0: good.
1: Is okay. I texted him after the game. I said, are you okay? He read it 2 minutes after I sent it.
0: Okay.
1: Responded to me an hour later by saying, I saw it coming in game two.
0: Well, I mean, that was the comedy literally of errors. So, yeah, I guess if you want to talk about foreshadowing, you certainly have that.
1: That's
0: I mean, look at the replay you got there. That guy does just a bad job. I mean, yeah. You got a lot of mass coming, Mitchell. You got to crash harder. I mean, if you're gonna get that Machado home run for your squad.
1: But here's the thing, though, is that to say it one way for the Yankees, and what we just mentioned is that, you know, the same situation just 15 minutes ago, Machado looked like he hit a 2-run homer that was going to tie the game, but Mitchell goes up at the wall in center field, makes a play. The fans in the outfield try to get the ball, but they don't interfere with him and get on the field of play. Yeah. It's a different thing. And it's always different. If the player goes into the stands, that's different than if the fan reaches on. If a player goes into the stand, it's, hey, sorry, but you're going into the stands.
0: See, if we had the opportunity whereby you could have, I don't know, one of those electrical fields. Problem is, you know, the player going in is getting zapped as you bring your arms forward. So, I mean, you know.
1: To the track, to the wall. He is electrocuted. Oh, boy. Here comes the bullpen cart to take him off. He looks like he's really smoking out of the top of his head.
0: Now, on your barbecue, you can have some Farmer John's. Yeah, there you go.
1: Let's take time out from this electrocution at the fence to tell you about Farmer John's sausage. Really, until the Yankee fans hold each other accountable for it, like the Cubs fans did with Bartman, this is going to keep happening. And because they got away with it, it's okay. But now you see, oh man, look at this, that fan, that this. Because I'm being honest with you, it was probably a 50-50 chance that was an inside the park home run, at least a triple. But with Mullins being closer to the ball, nobody's getting that ball fast. Mm-hmm. No one's getting to that. And Volpe runs pretty well. That would have been, I think that's a 50-50. I'm wondering if AI, right?
0: Yeah.
1: If AI could do a version of that play where there's no fan interference, the angle of the ball hitting where it does, what would have happened? Like, could we get that play where what would have happened if that ball, the fan didn't reach over to get it, how it would have played out?
0: You could probably superimpose it with, you know, Dash Par or the Freeze from Milwaukee. But all of that to say, I still want Mason to explain to me how he ended up in that contorted position.
1: Yeah.
0: Jumping as far away from the wall as he did. And
1: Jason
0: and
1: Smith, Fox Sports Radio, can you tell me at what point you realized you horribly misjudged that ball? Now, I'll sit back and listen.
0: I'll hang up and listen for your answer. Thank you.
1: Exit Alvada Fresca, exit Swollen Dome. The party is on in the Brewers clubhouse. It's the Brewers and the Dodgers and the NLCS. Boy, do we have more on both of these teams. Big stuff on the Dodgers coming up next right here. 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
32: They were the worst team in the NFL offensively through 2 weeks, and the last 2 weeks they have put up 80 points. So last week I said take the Falcons. I'm guessing you missed the boat on that because the value was last week. It's not this week. I am with you. That team looks good enough and is talented enough to A, win that division, and B, make a deep run in the playoffs. They're that good. I had my own Taylor put it on a poll sort of moment last night. Is Cooper Rush the worst player in NFL history? Yes. I mean, because what a difference. I mean, this team was awful in weeks one and two. And now just the presence of Penix, to your point, of just him being on the field gives them a threat that makes Bijan magnificent. Brian Robinson's great. Drake London had almost 200 yards in week three. Yeah, it's crazy. But if you're Cooper Rush, if you can't be good there, you're not going to be good anywhere. You have two Robinsons running the football. You have Drake London. I mean, Michael Penix even made Kyle Pitts a factor. Amazing.
33: It's like the opposite of New York. 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If you can't make it in the Falcons offense, you can't make it anywhere.
32: 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Offensively, they are overwhelming. They're that good, that talented.
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1: Bubba Baby Buggy Bumpus.
0: The Brewers, their second straight appearance in the NLCS. They draw the Dodgers, who eliminated the Braves earlier today. Right now, Pat Murphy leading the Brewers locker room in celebration. It's the big ski goggles and the champagne being poured everywhere.
2: Does he have a pancake in his back pocket?
0: He might. I wouldn't doubt it. I would not doubt it.
2: Got to have one extra.
0: I got to say this. I think this is a really good idea. I'm going to patent this idea.
2: Okay.
0: And I got it today watching the Dodgers celebrate and also we saw the Rays celebrate too. It's like rage rooms are really popular. Right. But that's kind of 5 minutes ago. Hey, you get to go in with some hammers and you get to
2: wreck a
0: car. You know, but that's 5 minutes ago. But how about this? How about a celebration room?
2: Okay.
0: You and your friends get to go in and it's a locker room. It's done like a locker room and you get champagne, or if you're under 21, you get sparkling water or cider and you get the goggles. You know, you can rent and wear the jerseys and you just get to celebrate winning by pouring stuff over your friends. And there's reporters in there doing fake interviews.
2: How excited are you to win?
0: Yeah. And obviously, you know, your friends are taking video of you getting fake interviewed by the people. What did you think today? I'll tell you. And people are just giving these interviews and they're pouring stuff all over each other. Like, I think that's a pretty cool thing. Like, you go to a celebration room.
2: Exists. I was going to say, have you ever heard of the champagne room?
0: Okay.
2: Yeah.
0: The champagne room. That's why I didn't call it the champagne room.
2: No, you got to call it the champagne room.
0: No, you can't.
2: We're going to get a bunch of groups in by accident.
0: No.
2: Hey.
0: You don't want the wrong group.
3: You, your friends.
0: No.
3: Popping bottles?
0: You don't want the wrong
3: group. Everything you just described.
0: You don't want the wrong group going to the wrong champagne room. You do not want that. No.
2: Why?
0: No, you don't want that.
3: Kind of do, though.
2: I think you do. I think it's an exciting time.
0: If you're looking for one kind of champagne room and you get the next, that could be A, really awkward, and B, maybe not legal. So there's two things there that
2: I don't think there's anything that legally says, hey, a champagne room has to be in a strip club.
0: If you're in
2: the other thing about, you know, all the wet and whatever, I mean, I'm sure there's plenty of
0: wet and wild.
2: Exactly. I'm sure there are
3: Jason,
2: plenty.
3: Get your head out of the gutter.
2: Yeah.
0: You're the one that brought up the champagne room first thing.
3: Yes, there's no sex in the champagne room.
0: There's
2: a song.
0: You call it the celebration room. That's what you call it.
3: Where's your head? Get it out of
0: celebration room. Celebration room.
3: It's a family show, Jason.
0: And you can rent whatever jerseys, and you don't have to worry about washing them, right? You can rent them for
3: they wear jerseys.
0: $20. Hey, what team do you want? Oh, I want to be the Mets celebrating. Great. I want to be the LA Kings celebrating. Whatever. Great. I get to wear the jerseys. And they take it from you, and they wash them, and you pay for whatever it is to go into the celebration room for a half hour. Everybody does interviews. You're pouring stuff on people. You're drinking stuff. It's awesome. You're celebrating. You're having fun.
2: Sounds like a pretty twisted kind of place.
0: Think about that,
2: but
0: huh?
2: I think you're kind of there. I mean, you mark.
0: You get
2: up
0: the ski goggles, of course. You get the big ski
2: goggles. You get to keep
0: 100%. Oh, okay.
2: You book it well in advance. Yeah. I mean, look, we got plenty of printing services where we can customize the jerseys, the goggles, and any other.
3: No sweats, though, right?
0: No, it's a classy joint. You're dressed like you're won a game in something.
2: Well, you're going to want a big business meeting. You're going to close that big deal.
0: You know what I mean? No, this is for sports type celebration and interviews.
2: Why leave
0: only.
2: Money on the table?
0: No one's interviewing.
2: If you close
0: you.
2: A big house and you're getting 10%,
0: hey,
2: I mean, come on.
0: You just closed that deal and you were able to get 4% off the price of that new car. You took the dealer's incentive. What got the financing down to 1.9% for you? No one's going to do that.
3: This already exists.
0: No one's going to do that. No, it's not.
3: It's been around forever.
0: No, it hasn't.
4: Stage
3: Everything
4: three.
3: You're saying.
0: No, it hasn't. No.
3: It's out there.
0: No, this is not out there.
3: The jerseys, they definitely wear jerseys, especially on Sundays.
0: Listen, James Harden has nothing to do with this story. Zero.
3: Again,
0: unless he
3: get
0: does.
3: Your head. What are you
0: Zero.
3: Doing?
0: He's got zero to
2: By
0: do
2: By the
0: with
2: way,
0: this.
2: This is also about celebrating winning. So James Harden has nothing to do with this.
0: Oh, that is true. Yeah, that is true. Yeah, you are. You're right about that. Now, we spent a lot of time talking about the Yankees. We'll finish with the Yankees coming up in a few minutes because I got news for some people that think the Yankees are going to have some big changes next year.
2: Champagne
0: but
2: room.
0: I think we've kind of had it with the narrative of the Dodgers era is over and they're too old and the Braves line things up by winning game two and Chris Sale is going in game three and the lockout is coming and the Dodgers won't get to restart their team and their era is over. Yeah, I think that's out the window. I think that crowd is done. When we talked about this the last couple of days, I said, look, August is 1 month. September is another month. October is something completely different. The Dodgers, this is why I told you the Dodgers will flip that switch when it gets to October, because they've done that in the last 10 to 12 years. They've come off two World Series titles. Yes. Did they struggle a little bit in August? Yeah. Did they have some injury problems in September? Yeah. Did they also go 15-3 near the end of the season to clinch the NL West and get a first round bye? Yeah. I said when they get to October, they will flip the switch. It is fine. Why? Because nobody knows how to handle October like the Dodgers do. There's lots of teams with experience. There's lots of teams that have been in the playoffs a couple of years. No one knows how to handle October like the Dodgers. The Yankees went through the Red Sox like a hot knife through butter. Two games, 18 runs, no Aaron Judge. Bring on the world! You're sent home in three quick games against the Rays. They did not know how to handle October. No one handles it like the Dodgers. No one knows that, hey, like Dave Roberts, I can pinch hit for Kike Hernandez. The guy at the big home run in game three. Yeah, that's great. I'm pinch hitting for him in the eighth inning because I think we have a better situation up there. No, I'm going to stick with Andy Páez, even though the guy's got one of the worst batting averages in the playoffs in the history of Major League Baseball.
2: Like 123 coming right? into today. Yeah.
0: Like the Dodgers know how to handle October. They know what buttons to push. Other teams figure out October. Once in a while, you figure it out and you win a World Series. The Dodgers know how to handle it. They've been here. They know how to get to the World Series. They know how to win it. They know where they are facing any sort of adversity in the wild card round, in the LDS round, in the NLCS round. The Dodgers know how to handle October. It's a thing that nobody else can do like them. I knew they were going to flip the switch, and they did, and the Braves are going home, and now it's what's next for the Braves? Is Acuna going to be a Brave anymore? Is Olsen still going to be a Brave? All of a sudden, the Braves got all kinds of questions, where 2 days ago it was, this is the Braves playoffs now, and Sale is going in game three. Guess what? The Braves are home.
2: Yeah, Ronald Acuna Jr., zero RBI his last 16 playoff appearances. So you got that going for you as well. Hopefully that Cal Sheehan works out for him. 4-1, your final here.
0: If you had the under for his RBIs in the playoffs, I think it worked out for you.
2: You think he's going to win this challenge? I predict no. Bad challenge. All that to say, the Dodgers, we talk about a lot just gets reduced to dollars and cents. Yes, you can buy your way out of a lot of mistakes. Yes, you can have reserves to the point of, hey, that pitcher doesn't need to be ready until after the All-Star break. And we saw that with a couple of guys. But it also is the penchant for having an ability to make that big hit, to have the big at-bat. You mentioned Páez. Early season heroics, goes cold. Postseason has just been a mess. Big hit today.
0: Yeah.
2: You go to Max Muncy, who suddenly is Babe Ruth. Was he at 19 career postseason home runs now? We talked about Kike Hernandez yesterday, who's got postseason numbers that are equal, at least in the power stats, to rival that of Aaron Judge. Yeah, 48 more at bats. Still Kike Hernandez versus Aaron Judge. Oh, and he's got a 36-point batting average advantage there. But when it gets into it, you know you got Yamamoto. You knew what he was going to give you. He was nails in every bit what Chris Sale was, and then some. Didn't make the two mistakes. Well, three that Sale made, but Dubon saved him on the first Freddie Freeman fly ball to left. But you're also looking at Glass now, goes 4 2/3. You have to trust your bullpen, right? You knew you're going to have to trust your bullpen. And the big guy that you needed to trust was your guy, Edwin Diaz.
0: Mm-hmm. Yeah, all
2: eight
0: of a sudden,
2: pitches.
0: Even Edwin Diaz.
2: Eight
0: even
2: pitches.
0: Edwin Diaz is pitching well.
2: Seven strikes.
0: I know. All of a sudden, it turned to October, and Edwin Diaz is great again. Terrible during the season. I don't know.
2: If only you could reverse time like you're in a Superman flying really fast to before he jumped at the World Baseball Classic.
0: Oh, man, I'll tell you. Now, you mentioned Freddie Freeman, and that gets into the other really interesting part of today, where two guys who stood out and have stood out because of big decisions and trades and free agency, right? Now, we talked about Joe Adell earlier in the show. When he got traded to the Guardians, I remember talking, going, I can't believe all the Angels got back is a middling catching prospect who's their number 20 prospect overall. Joe Adell is an ascending 26-year-old power-hitting right fielder who's a 25-90 guy. And they just basically got him for nothing. I'm like, they're giving him away, right?
2: But I know he was a guy that was frustrating at times.
0: Yeah.
2: But he seemed like he was finally
0: 26-95, right?
2: But that's just it, right? You had a couple of years on and off. It's like, all right, is he going to put it together? Well, he did.
0: Yeah.
2: And what else you got?
0: Yeah, right. And the big three run triple today, right? That was what did your White Sox in. I'm sorry, buddy, but
2: it was like all these hard hit balls out. It's like
0: doesn't matter.
2: We're living right, and then all of a sudden,
0: there it is.
2: That fights dribbler. It down the line. It's like really, just out of the reach of where Murakami could have tried to make a play. Instead, it's down the line.
0: That's baseball, Susan.
2: That is baseball.
0: But more importantly, right? To think about this for a second is. Freddie Freeman, who was booed the entire time at Truist Park, and he had a really good series. Like, he hit the ball really hard. He made some good plays defensively. They kept booing him. And I want to sit back and go, man, this has to be really tough for the Braves. Because you want to think about really bad decisions in Major League Baseball. The Braves don't get enough flack for this. They win the World Series in 2021, right? Mm-hmm. And then this comes into the category of, well, when the Knicks won the championship, now all of a sudden James Dolan is being really cheap because, well, why should I pay for a bunch of guys because we just won the title? I'll pay Brunson, but I can still sell tickets. We won the title. Mm-hmm. I don't need to spend the money because we went out and won, right? Same thing with the Braves. They win in 2021. Freddie Freeman, who at the point was, 31 years old and one of the best hitters in baseball, wanted to be a Brave more than anything. And the Braves offered him like a 5-year, $135 million contract. Freddie Freeman wanted 6 years. For some reason, now this is weird because, okay, I understand you want 6 years, but boy, you're really being a stickler for that. But he wanted 6 years. Braves offered him 5. They wouldn't move off it. The Dodgers came in and said, we'll give you a 6-year, Freddie. We'll give you 6-year, 150 some odd million. How does that sound? Freddie Freeman said, okay, 6 years. Braves said, nope, not going to match it. Freddie Freeman goes to the Dodgers. He continues his Hall of Fame career, wins 2 World Series, walk-off home run in one of the most famous home runs in World Series history, kills them in the series here, and you're the Braves, and you're saying, wow, we decided to plant our flag in the sand. We're not going 6th year for Freddie Freeman. I get that they wanted to do the whole cheap way where, hey, when we recognize young talent, we'll give them a good amount of money before they come up for free agency, and that way we both win. But man, you walked away from a Hall of Fame first baseman in the middle of his career because you wouldn't go 6 years. And now you're seeing it come back to you in the last couple of years in the playoffs, here right up against you, where you could have had Freddie Freeman. Right now, Olsen's been really good.
2: Wasn't great.
0: But he had a home run this year. But you would have found a place for both of them. Don't you think they would go back and do that again?
2: Yeah, I don't think either of them can do anything but play first base.
0: Don't you think? Well, you could DH.
2: You can DH right? now, but
0: don't you think you'd go back and do that again to keep Freddie Freeman? Of course you would. Well,
2: The report was 5 for 135. Whether the sixth was the only sticking point versus we really thought we could break a market.
0: And he wanted to stay. The guy cried in his first game back at Atlanta when he was talking to the media. Well, right? Remember, Clayton Kershaw said, well, I hope you're happy with us here. I mean, you're really crying back there for game one? Like, he wanted to stay. And the Braves said, nope, we're not giving you that 6th year of 5 years. This wasn't Mets Pete Alonso where, hey, Pete, we'll give you a 2-year deal. I want 7 years. And David Stern says, come on, man, that's not going to age well. You're not going to be this hitter in a couple of years. This was a difference between a 5 and a 6-year deal. And the Braves said, oh, no, that 6 year is what's too much for us. Oh, okay.
2: Well, but, I mean, it's another $30 million. It's another you draw the line in the sand, right? Freeman had his negotiating points. They did. You were able to get Olsen from the A's, who's given you some pretty ridiculous numbers along the way.
0: That's like when you go out and you say, oh, it's that last drink that did it to me. No, it's the 42 that came before.
2: It's the last one. Hey, last run of the day.
0: Last one.
2: Okay, you couldn't believe it. I had the accident. It was going to be the last run of the day.
0: That all they had to do, they could have kept Freddie. Things would have been different. You would have kept him away from the Dodgers, right? Not only that, you would have kept Freddie away from the Dodgers. And you wouldn't go that 60.
2: Well,
0: for a guy who wanted to stay more than anything. Wow.
2: Yeah, wow. It's unfortunate that Olsen didn't have that ABS challenge in his pocket that he really felt confident he could have made after, you know, the failures of his teammates earlier in the game. Otherwise, maybe we were having a different conversation. Instead, Dodgers advance.
0: Exit Abad Afreska, exit Swollen Dome. Jason Smith, Mike Harmon live from the Fox Sports Radio studios. Time to find out what's trending right now from someone who has one less RBI in the playoffs in the last 8 years than Christian Yelich. It's Monty Bolaños.
4: Man, remember when Yelich was in his prime and so was Cody Bellinger?
0: That was
4: And
0: cool.
4: It was like Belly and Yelly.
0: Yeah,
4: good times.
0: You're like Chris Farley. Remember when you were good? That was cool.
4: That was cool. I mean, listen, he's surrounded by other people that are helping him out while he's not in his prime anymore. And that's why we're getting a rematch for the NLCS. That's right. The Brewers are headed back to the NLCS after eliminating the Padres in San Diego 3-1 for a second straight year. They're going to take on the Dodgers, who eliminated the Braves in Atlanta, coming out on top 4-1. Max Muncy hit his 19th career postseason home run. It was also manager Dave Roberts' 72nd postseason win, passing Tony La Russa for second all time. Atlanta was 1-for-23 with runners in scoring position in this series. That game one of the NLCS between the Brewers and the Dodgers will be on Sunday in Milwaukee. Time is still TBD. Rays swept the Yankees 4-3 to advance to the ALCS. Tampa Bay is headed to the ALCS for a third time in franchise history. There was a little bit of drama. New York thought they had tied the game in the sixth inning on a two-run home run from Anthony Volpe, but upon review, it was overturned due to fan interference. The Guardians did keep their season alive. They outscored the White Sox 9-3. Joe Adell and Jose Ramirez delivered a pair of triples in the win. Game four now is on Thursday, but they've moved it to 8 p.m. Eastern time.
0: Oh, they get to play at night. Congratulations.
4: Pero why?
0: Every White Sox game was at 9 o'clock in the morning, but now it's the only game. All right, we'll play it at night.
4: But there's football. They should have kept it at the time.
0: You got to do
4: why
0: a
4: thing.

0: Didn't practice today because of his ankle injury. Tight end Dallas Goedert did return to practice for the Eagles, but running back Saquon Barkley and wide receiver Devontae Smith did not practice because of their hamstring injuries. And Commanders quarterback Jaden Daniels returned to practice. He's trying to come back from that elbow injury. When it comes to the WNBA playoffs, the Dream defeated the Liberty 101-98 in overtime, and the Valkyries topped the Aces 83-81. Now, the Valkyries lead the series 2-0. The Dream lead their series 2-0. You mentioned the Breonna Stewart comment about the referees. Well, apparently the WNBA has responded to this. And the quote that I'm seeing on social media, the main quote that everyone's talking about, is that they said Breonna Stewart was standing behind referee Fahy, I don't know how he says it, when he confirmed with his partner between Reese's penalty free throws that the Liberty did indeed have a reset timeout remaining. So they're essentially saying that Breonna Stewart is lying. Yeah. Is essentially what they're saying.
1: Yeah.
0: Dun dun dun.
2: Wow. Sweet.
0: Dun dun dun.
2: And we got a dun dun dun.
0: Yeah.
1: In the word. Oh, very nice. Very nice, Ted Lasso.
2: That was
0: dun
2: good.
0: Dun dun.
1: Thank you very much,
0: yes,
1: Monty.
0: Okay, bye.
1: All right. Coming up next, we'll give you a big, bold prediction for what happens next for the Yankees after their elimination. That's next. Jason and Mike, Fox.
3: It's the NLCS, and it's set. The LA Dodgers.
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11: Seems like a lot, right? That is the most through four games since play-by-play data became available in the 1970s. You got to go back to 1978, the last time. That was back when a guy named Jimmy Carter, the peanut farmer, was the president, and there were wars, or the gas prices were going through the roof, kind of like what's going on now. Now, week four, particularly a flag-heavy situation, 271 accepted penalties across 16 games. That's a lot. So let's do some math. So 271, and that's, you divide that, the 271, the 16 NFL games, that is an average of, my God, tons and tons and tons and tons of penalties there. So the question here, the NFL has had almost 1,000 accepted penalties so far this season. We're 4 weeks into the season. How does that strike you? How does it strike you? So it's utterly ridiculous. That's the first thing. It's utterly ridiculous that the referee should be an NPC, a non-playable character.
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12: Well, the NFL Referees Association not happy about the punishments that were handed out.
13: It's not like this is an issue that's going to

0: change moving forward. You know, you're looking for the right temperament of officials, but to be honest, oftentimes officials, it's hard to find them. It sounds weird to admit, but it's not as easy to find officials as you would think. And they've been trying their best to, you know, increase their compensation, increase everything else, but there's a lot of public scrutiny that goes along with it. There's a lot of flack that these guys get.
1: What I take from it is it gave the spokesperson the opportunity to raise other issues. I mean, how many times have we seen a coach chew a referee out on the sideline? I just saw Dan Quinn do it this last game. He's not getting suspended.
2: Two pros, LeVar Arrington, Brady Quinn, and a cup of Joe, Jonas Knox. 6 a.m. Eastern, 3 a.m. Pacific on Fox Sports Radio. And now, Steve Covino.
3: Oh, boy.
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2: Rich Davis. This is Covino and Rich.
3: I don't know if I've ever seen a team go from such cheeks to unstoppable in my life. And the first 2 weeks, wasn't the fun fact they couldn't...
5: They weren't buns. And it wasn't like nice buns, like deflated pancake flapjack buns. Like horrible buns.
3: Oh, buns that you forgot were in the pantry and they're all like yeah, hard and
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3: gross.
5: Buns. Yeah. They were like rotten buns.
3: Moldy buns?
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1: Extra cockfights.
0: Are you ready? Are you ready?
2: Yeah.
0: Are you ready?
2: Hey. Let's go.
0: What's going to happen to Aaron Boone with the Yankees? Is he going to... Let me set it up, Tyshawn. Come on, man. Come on, dude. What do you think is going to happen with Aaron Boone after the Yankees get eliminated? Is he going to be shown the door as Yankee manager? Or more likely, is he going to
3: stay?
4: I was excited.
0: See, I know.
4: I couldn't wait.
0: You had a premature stay there.
4: I did.
0: That's what you did. Yeah.
4: Sometimes it's
0: stay.
4: Okay.
0: Yeah.
4: Okay. Not the premature shame me.
0: Sure. Yeah. No. Okay. No. Okay.
4: What if I was just excited? It's been a while.
0: That scene in Friends with Ross and Rachel when she goes, "Oh, it's okay." No. I just knocked over the juice box. So
2: that's true. Yeah.
0: Aaron Boone tonight. Press conference. We played it for you last hour on the show.
2: Shame.
0: You know, listen, it's a broken clubhouse, and the guys are upset. Yankees get eliminated. The drama of the home run taken away, the right call with fan interference. And for everybody, and everybody wants blood. Everybody wants blood. They want, Cashman. They want Boone. They want all of this.
2: Yeah, but I think the way she asked that question led him down a dark path that he was already there. He was at the crossroads. All right, we can talk about the good things from the year.
0: Sure.
2: And like, boy, really disappointing end of the year, huh, Aaron?
0: Yeah, but look,
2: especially the way those last three games went.
0: Everybody wants blood.
2: Yeah.
0: Is Aaron Boone finally going to get fired as Yankee manager? He deserves it. The Yankees can't hit. They couldn't hit the entire series. What? Aaron Boone's got to go. I got news for you. And it's good news for the rest of us. Not only is Brian Cashman going to stay, Aaron Boone's going to stay. Yes, he's going into the final year of his contract, but there's two reasons why he's going to stay. One is that he's going to survive because Aaron Judge was hurt.
2: 66 games.
0: And no matter how you slice it, it's a big deal when the best hitter in the American League doesn't play in the playoffs. And this was a low scoring series. His presence in the lineup. And again, this is not, hey, we're missing our everyday first baseman or our everyday third baseman. You're missing the best hitter in the American League, right? That's who you're missing. So yeah, he's going to get the benefit of the doubt for that. And Yankee fans are going to go crazy. Oh, but he's got to go. No. Missing Aaron Judge is a thing. The Yankees still got to the playoffs with 66 games. They still won over 90 games, right? They still had a huge year. And the other thing is this, and this goes for everybody that thinks there's going to be big change in the offseason. December 2nd is the lockout date, right? Mm-hmm. That's the date. Nobody is going to go crazy with changes because of this lockout. And Aaron, the Yankees aren't going to go try to get a new manager. There's going to be no communication between players and their teams after this. You're going to see an off season of absolutely nothing happening until this gets resolved. So to think that the Yankees are just going to get rid of Aaron Boone, no, they're not going to walk into a season of uncertainty. No one is going to walk into a season of uncertainty. So all these big changes that we talk, oh, here's a free agent they're going to go after. They're going to have this pitcher and Tarik Skubal's going to get this money. It ain't going to be for a while because everybody's going to sit back after the season's over and go, okay, decisions 6 days after the World Series, Bo Bichette opting in, that'll be something that happens, obviously. But big moves, free agency, none of that is happening. No one's doing anything because of the lockout.
2: Yeah, the only thing that you should be able to do is any guy that's under contract that you know is coming back, just say you need to do a little more fielding practice because we can't be down there with the Rockies and the dregs for another year because the margins are so small.
0: If the captains want to run a fielding practice, I'd be okay with that.
2: But that's it, right? I mean, look, 4 is the magic number this year. 17-0 in the playoffs. All it takes is getting to 4 runs.
0: Yeah.
2: And we're watching how these games are being decided. Small ball ain't working. So you need to be in the margins, and defensively you can't keep giving up extra at-bats and extra pitches to get into your bullpen that much sooner.
0: Bad news for Yankee fans. Great news for all of us. Aaron Boone will be back. Cashman will be back. It'll be awesome. It'll be fantastic.
2: All my life's a circle.
0: Boone's going to be back again. That's going to be the best.
2: I love chaos.
0: Exit Alvada Fresca. Exit Swollen Dome. The Jason Smith Show with my best friend, Mike Harmon. For Mike, I'm Jason. Coming up next, my buddy Ben Malley. 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Dodgers, yo.
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9: When he did not pitch, and he went 50 for 50-50. That was his best year. And go look at his numbers when he doesn't pitch compared to when he pitched. When he pitched a lot for the Angels, he was always banged up, hurt, injured, right?
10: Yep.
9: Hard time staying healthy. And so the Dodgers took heed to this. They allowed him to pursue his selfish personal thing. Selfish in that he wants to try to win a Cy Young and an MVP at the same time. He'd never been close to winning a Cy Young. Did he start off pitching well? Yeah. Takes longer than that. He would have had a hard time winning a Cy Young as the Dodgers had a six-man rotation, so you don't start as many, right, games. Another issue that they're going to look at when they give a Cy Young to somebody who had more starts. They had 35, 36. You had 29 right. or 30. There's a big difference. But I look at Ohtani, and maybe this is the start of it where the Dodgers are like, what we want for the organization and for the team is bigger than Ohtani. We gave you a platform. You know what I mean? It's been a nice phenomenon. You sell out all the tickets. You got all the money coming in from Japan. All that's good. And he's been good for baseball, good for the Dodgers. No one is complaining about that. But his pursuit of this...
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13: What you need to know. In baseball, the NLCS is set. For a second straight year, the Brewers will be taking on the Dodgers. Milwaukee eliminated the Padres in San Diego, coming out on top 3-1, while the Dodgers eliminated the Braves in Atlanta, coming out on top 4-1. Game one of the NLCS is on Sunday in Milwaukee. The Rays swept the Yankees 4-3 to advance to the ALCS. New York thought they had tied the game in the sixth inning on a two-run home run from Anthony Volpe, but upon review, it was overturned due to fan interference. The Guardians outscored the White Sox 9-3 to keep their season alive. Game 4 is on Thursday in Chicago at 8 p.m. Eastern Time. In the NFL, Chargers offensive tackle Joe Alt is expected to miss Sunday's game against the Broncos with a neck injury. And in the WNBA, the Dream defeated the Liberty 101-98 in overtime. Valkyries topped the Aces 83-81. I'm Monty Bolaños.
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25: Well, the Georgia Peach is heading to the beach. Welcome in the beginning of another night of the Ben Maller Show. 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
25: 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And it was the Maller Militia Board of Trustees, Alf the Alien Opiner, Ferg Dog, and Maller Prop Guy that are all in on NFL Week 5. And I don't blame you, boys, because NFL Week 5 is here, baby. And it's a big one. Bears versus Packers. The Bears versus the Packers. It's Sunday's America's Game of the Week, streaming live on Fox 1. Now, if you miss it live, you're just watching a highlight. Don't be that guy. Come on, catch every play as it happens. Bears-Packers live on Fox 1. Coming up this weekend. Excited about that. So the baseball playoffs could be a baseball-heavy night on the show as the series ending everything except one. There's one left, and it's the least attractive. It's just a bunch of slop. Bullpen games, lack of star players, not a great product. But the White Sox, who gagged at home, all the people all dressed up, all dolled up, excited. They had their White Sox gear on. Guys like Faze in Chicago and Eugene were all excited about the White Sox, and then they went out there and laid an egg against the Cleveland Guardians. That is not our lead, though. But that's the only series remaining. Everything else is over. Kaput. The Brew Crew get it done in the late game. So Milwaukee has advanced as the Padres do what the Padres always seem to do this time of the year. Put their tail between their legs and walk away. The Yankees are dead. The Yankees are dead. 17 years in a row, a Yankee haters paradise as the Bronx Bombers turned into the Bronx Bummers.
2: The no-name Tampa Bay Rays have eliminated the New York Yankees. And the other series, our lead, let's go to Atlanta. Why don't we start with Atlanta? It was elimination day, or was it, for the Atlanta Braves? Game four of the NLDS, win or go home with the D-O-D-G-E-R-S Dodgers. Did you watch this game? Maybe not. The third different play-by-play announcer. Yes, game four, but three different playoff announcers. Joe Davis apparently down for the count again. Guess they couldn't get him any good steroids. Because usually when you have laryngitis, they just inject you with steroids, and then you're good like within a couple hours. He wasn't there. And our friend Kenny Albert was busy doing hockey for friends and family to watch. And so they changed the announcers again. And it was fine. Yeah, one thing that did not change is the Dodgers' success as the light-hitting playoff version of Andy Páez. Well, it was not light-hitting here. He drove in a pair, a two-ribby hit with the bases loaded, a single, in the seventh inning to give the Los Angeles baseball team the lead. The Dodgers end up beating the Braves 4-1, and they wrap up the NL Divisional Series, the Dodgers winning back-to-back games in Georgia to take the best-of-five matchup 3-1, all that talk. What a great home field advantage they have. Okay, well, it didn't work out for the home team there. And so the Dodgers back in the NLCS trying to become the first National League team to win three straight World Series. The better story, though, is in the losing locker room, so that is where we will begin, as Ronald Acuña Jr. He went hitless in the game on hump day there on Wednesday night, elimination game, and finished his season with a futile performance. It's like getting to the end of a marathon and tripping at the 6 mile mark. Well, you can't, you got to go 6.2 miles. You can't just go, well, 26 miles. No, I'm stopping at the, I'm going to stop a little short, 0.2 miles short. Okay. Now, post game, Ronald Acuña admitted, he gave some pointed quotes. He's very emotional. He was verklempt. He said, "I'm particularly frustrated with myself. I feel like I did nothing to help the team this series," close quote. All right, so that is a good jumping off point. Let us discuss the question. Better story in the losing locker room. So how much blame does outfielder Ronald Acuña Jr. deserve for Atlanta's latest playoff elimination? So I've got Oktoberfest, Copacabana, and Bugs Bunny. And we'll put all these things together. We're going to crank things into high gear. We are going to go into high gear. So A, Atlanta continues to advertise Ronald Acuña Jr. as a superstar. Apparently, truth in advertising does not apply to Major League Baseball. It doesn't. And this guy was a star at one point. Ronald Acuña Jr. has the complete superstar starter kit. So he's got the name. He's got some good you-know-what to it. And that's a solid name. It's not Joe Blow. It's Ronald Acuña Jr. It's a good name. He's got some highlights. People like the highlights. The merch. The only thing missing would be the, I don't know, performance. Didn't show up in October. Sent out the cardboard cutout version wearing the Atlanta uniform, the Braves uniform there. So this was, again, supposed to be an opportunity for the Braves star, Ronald Acuña Jr., to celebrate Oktoberfest. Instead, he delivered the October flop. It's not, see, they wanted the fest, not the flop version. That's a bad job by you. Going from the straw that was going to stir the drink to a paper umbrella. Collecting dust. That's essentially what happened here. How bad was it? Thanks for asking. As Acuña went in 24 at-bats, had three hits. That's a robust 125 batting average with zero extra base hits in the playoffs. He was 0 for 6 with runners in scoring position. Oh, you're being mean, Baller. I know. I know. I'm the schmuck for pointing this out. You should really get down on your knee pads and celebrate the season ahead. Okay. I'm not doing that. No. I didn't play professional baseball. I do believe, though, if you hit 125 in the postseason, you're not doing your job. So the Dodgers didn't even really need to neutralize him. He came pre-neutralized right out of the box. So attention, Braves management. I'll let you know right now. I am available. I know there's going to be a work stoppage coming up in baseball. I promise you I can go 0 for 24 for a fraction of the money that this cat's making. So if you're interested, you know how to find me here. I'm not hard to find. And safe to say that Ronald Acuna Jr. gets the jumbo-sized slice of the blame cream pie there for the hometown team. Now, page two, keeping the theme going here. As the Braves have been eliminated, the Dodgers advance. We'll get to the Dodgers in a second. But what does the future hold for Ronald Acuna Jr. in a Braves uniform at this particular point? So as a distant relative of Nostradamus and friend of Nostradinus, his days in Atlanta are not just numbered in years anymore. They're numbered in months. The only thing that could save him is if there are no transactions because of baseball's war taking place and no transactions because there will be no collective bargaining agreement. Now, sure, the Braves will guaranteed activate the $17 million player option, or it's actually a team option for the next 2 years. And the reason they'll do that is even though this guy is a non-performer in the playoffs, compared to some of the other contracts, that's actually a bargain. Imagine a business where $17 million a year for a guy that has proven he can't live up to the moment in October, and yet that's a deal. That's baseball. That's where we are in modern Major League Baseball. Now, that does not mean that they won't activate the contract and then put him into the flea market. If I'm running Atlanta, I am listening to every phone call about this guy, every single one, every text message. I'm scrolling my phone. I'm doing everything. And you look around, you figure the Braves won't trade him to a National League team, but you look at the American League, there's some real suckbag teams like the Mariners or the Angels who have no offense. The Angels have no stars. Mike Trout's a part-time player. So they go down that road. And then the Red Sox would be a possibility as well. I don't know if the analytics work out. We'd have to check with the algorithms to see if the Red Sox are into that because they're being run by an algorithm. And look, Ronald Acuna Jr. has a championship reputation. They love that big, shiny MVP trophy from back in the day. The baseball reference page when it comes to the postseason is tap water. So they go from champagne during the regular season to tap water. And the Braves aren't, I don't think, running a museum. And maybe they are. I believe that's the case. You can't just live off forever that old MVP trophy. You can't do it. In his career, Acuna is a .233 postseason hitter with 3 home runs and 36 playoff games. And remember, the Braves did win a World Series within the last decade, and that was in 2021. You know who didn't play in that World Series? Ding, ding, ding, ding, ding. Yeah, he was hurt. Didn't play. So the reputation has to match the production. The label appears to have already expired. It appears to have already expired. And like Ronald Acuna Jr. is like the Copacabana nightclub, which was really hot many, many years ago. Oh, look, they made songs about it, the Copacabana. And the sign, I'm sure, is still glowing somewhere. It's just, you know, not that popular. Nobody's really inside. That's that. Now, meanwhile, the final word here on the Dodgers side of things. So I was greeted by an email from listener Mike, who is in the San Fernando Valley here in L.A., in Encino, which is the next city over. If you're familiar with the geography, many of you don't live here or don't know where we do the show from, but we're doing it from Sherman Oaks, and just the next town over is Encino. There was a movie made years ago called Encino Man, so Mike, to me, is Encino Man. And he emailed me demanding that in this monologue here, we give the boys in blue their flowers for dispatching the Atlanta Braves. And Mike was very passionate about this. I know for sure. I'm going to assume that he was hammered when he sent that email after drinking for 3 hours watching the baseball game. So we'll engage down that road. We'll engage. Why not? I don't care. I'm easy to please. So the question Do the Dave Roberts Dodgers deserve a hooray for knocking out Atlanta and advancing to the National League Championship Series? So unless we changed the rules of engagement, I'm giving this side eye. The Dodgers, this can blow you away. The Dodgers are not the little engine that could. Choo-choo! No. They're the luxury locomotive that should, not could, should. This is a World Series or bust situation. We got high standards. Well, I don't. They do. They have high standards. And as Chris Rock, my professor, famously joked many years ago, you're not supposed to get credit for doing what you're supposed to do. So my reaction to, hey, give the Dodgers their flowers, is the Bugs Bunny wake-up meme. You know the one where you got like one eye open, you get that gigantic yawn, and you stretch your arms out, and you put them behind your head, and you say, hey, what's up, Doc? As in Doc Roberts. So congratulations on handling your business. The Chris Sale win was nice. Yamamoto was wonderful. And again, the standard is the standard and all that. The bigger question is sustainability. There is margin for error because the Dodgers won with two of their better players essentially being along for the ride. And the question is, can the Dodgers keep winning in the playoffs if Will Smith and Shohei Ohtani are essentially expensive decoys? And in this series, despite the Dodgers winning 3 of 4, they were non-playable characters. That's a terrific magic trick, hocus pocus, for one playoff series. But eventually, your headliners, those guys, are going to have to do something. And if Ohtani cannot play, then you got to take him out of the lineup. I don't think they got the balls to do that. And so now it's Dodgers versus Brewers. In the NLCS, you've got what a juxtaposition. You look at the tail of the tape, and I'm sure we'll have plenty of time over the next few days to look at the tail of the tape. Series doesn't begin until Sunday, but you got Pat Murphy's scrappy Brew Crew versus the big money. Money, money, money. Blue Crew. So it's the Brew versus the Blue, and it's all about the crew for you. So we'll see how this plays out. Last year was a total mismatch, but that was last year. And the Brewers' formula is rather simple. They got to figure out a way to have the Miz start three games. They got to win all three of those games, and then they got to find one other win. That's it. You win the pennant if you do that. Just win when the Miz is on the mound, and you know you're going to get a solid out. You know, the problem is these pitch counts and limiting the stress. And even if Miz is great, if you're taking him out in the fifth inning or the sixth inning, 5 1/3 innings, you're going to depend on the bullpen. And typically, even as good as Milwaukee's bullpen is, the further along you get in the series, you see these guys more and more. Teams start adjusting and hitting the relief pitcher. So that's where we are as the NLCS is now set. Dodgers and Brewers, it's on Fox. That'll be coming up on Sunday, Sunday, Sunday. All right, it is the Ben Maller Show as we are just beginning. Now, next hour, Benny versus the Penny will make its appearance here. If we have a one island game on Thursday night, and oh, what a great matchup it is. The Tampa Bay Buccaneers, the Creamsicles, taking on the Cowboys, who are just having a bad 30-year stretch when it comes to winning and all that. So that'll be the matchup. We'll do that
13: now. It's almost over.
2: It's almost over. It's almost over. Yes. So that'll be an hour or two. Later this hour, we have the Who Am I game. Next hour, we'll have Benny versus the Penny. Also, the Insta trivia. We got the riddle of the day. Ask Ben will be in hour number three. Fact or fiction in hour number four. But straight ahead, though, we take your calls. I know they're going to be exceptional. And you're going to make up for the last couple of days. These calls are going to be out of this world. It's just going to be magically delicious to listen to these calls, unless that's not the case. But you have an opportunity to move the needle here and tip the scales in the favor of the caller. 877-99 on Fox. That's 877-99-6-6-3-6-9. Now, simultaneously, if you don't want to call in, You can merely send a message and hide behind your fake avatar like most of these people do. Any reasonable person would want, not want their name associated with this show. So being using common sense, it is plausible that you can use a fake avatar, the whole thing. I don't care. Look how famous Ferg Dog is. Nobody knows who Ferg Dog is. He's got that avatar, the whole thing. There's rumors that Ferg Dog's Elon Musk. I can't confirm that. I have no idea. It might be. Who knows?
13: Oh, my gosh. That would make so much sense.
2: Right? It would make a lot of sense. Anyway, again, 877-99 on Fox, on X, at Ben Maller. It's very straightforward, uncomplicated. Just so we're on the same page here, that's how you can contact us. Now, straight ahead, the battle lines have been drawn. The battle lines have been drawn. What is that all about? We'll get to it, and we will do it next. However, it's a block party kind of a day. It is the A block, and what hour is it?
3: Let's see. Number one.
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11: Laundry list of injuries. Now they're going to London. They're going to face a very underrated Jacksonville team. Philadelphia has been a mess. Lane Johnson is the eighth offensive tackle, perhaps, to become a first-ballot Hall of Famer in the modern era. It looks like he's going to be headed there. You start to look at the numbers. Now, some of the great tackles of all time, these are first-ballot Hall of Famers. Jim Parker, eight-time Pro Bowler. Forrest Gregg played for the Packers. Anthony Munoz, who I think's the best tackle, maybe the best offensive lineman in history. 11-time All-Pro. 11-time All-Pro. Jackie Slater. Jonathan Ogden. Walter Jones. Joe Thomas. And then there's Lane Johnson. 5-time All-Pro. You get into those numbers, you're going to be a Hall of Famer. And I know we get caught up in, is he going to be a first-ballot Hall of Famer? Probably so. He went over 1,400 consecutive pass blocking snaps without allowing a sack. That is the longest streak in history, or at least since the Pro Football Focus started recording these numbers. But it's really incredible. 68, almost 6,900 career pass blocking snaps. He allowed 33 sacks. That's 0.48% of the pass blocking snaps for him. But the Eagles losing a great player who was going to retire at the end of the year. But Philadelphia has some real issues.
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0: We're hanging out. A lot of baseball talk as the baseball playoffs cranking up almost down to the final four. We do the math here. There's an NLCS, is set, half of the ALCS, and then we've got Cleveland and the White Sox, and one of those teams will advance. And then we are good to go. Good to go on to the final four. And what will it be? The last MLB playoff series till 2028. If you believe the doom and gloomers, if you believe those doom and gloomers, it's going to be bad. Bad. Yeah. Anyway, we'll take your calls and the whole thing. 877-99 on Fox. That's 877-996-6369. If you'd like to be part on the X Machine at Ben Maller. That is at Ben Maller. You can say hello to Lorena. She is available at the FSR Tech Queen.
1: I've been checking my messages.
0: Oh, that's great. That's wonderful. And right over there, the Koopaloop at a Bronco fan. That is a Bronco fan. Your comments can and will be used against you in the court of sports radio. So please act accordingly. Listen, don't play around. I do not play around. It's very serious here what we do. It's very important. Doing sports talk radio. You understand the amount of pressure that we have to provide talk radio 4 hours a night, every night, no matter who wins, who loses. It's a tough time for the Dodger haters out there. They were hoping the Atlanta Braves would get it done, but the Atlanta Braves did not get it done, obviously, as they sucked at a time you cannot suck. We talked a lot about Ronald Acuna Jr. here in the Open, as he was a no-show. Not a Burner writes in and says, what is more satisfying from the playoff games, the Yankees getting swept or David Vasse receiving a complimentary Dodgers submarine locker room? He got like a nice locker room bath, you know, right in the face there. Yeah, they love Vasse, which is very odd. You can tell, you know, he says nothing bad about the guys on his little talk show, so the players love him. They can't get enough of him. I get it, too. If I had somebody saying nothing but nice things about me, I'd want to, you know, celebrate. Late Night Drug Tester writes and says, on one hand, the remaining division series is pretty mid. On the other hand, I'm glad for Dick in Dayton to cheer on his club for at least one more game. Yeah, we've not heard from the Dickster as much recently. Hopefully he's
2: give me a little right. Taste of that, Dick.
0: Big social butterfly out there. Elon Dog writes in, formerly known as Ferg Dog. He says, even my $2 billion don't bring me the same joy I get watching that punk-ass Padre team get eliminated. If you want to see Tatis and Machado again before next season, it'll be under the big top with Bozo, the district attorney, a bunch of clowns. So he says. Yeah. Well, Fernando Tatis, remember, he was called the smiling, dancing peacock and the Athletic back in the day. Mark the Walker writes in, says, so we've got the fake avatar and all that. I guess he keeps answering the Who Am I game early. It doesn't work that way. Yeah. Curmudgeon Wayne in Duluth says, great monologue, men, always on point. We thank you for that. Appreciate that kind words. JJ from Renton writes and says, you know the Dodgers are going to buy out Acuna's contract next year. No, it's not happening. But have another drink. Have another drink. Fargo Pete writes in. He says, I hate to break the news to you and anyone else who doesn't know baseball and thinks the Rays are no name. They have four legit superstars and the most dominant pitcher in the American League. Well, I hate to inform you, Fargo Pete, you can't be a superstar if nobody knows your name. You can be a good player. You can't be a superstar. See, the whole point, Fargo Pete, of a superstar is you go anywhere and you just walk. Oh, look at that. That's a star. I recognize that person. That person's a star. Yeah. Yeah. These guys not star. Junior Caminero, good player, not a star. Not a star, not a star, not a star, not a star, not a star. Monkey Biz Doug writes in, says the Braves have made the playoffs 10 times in 20 years and reached the World Series exactly once. 9 playoff trips just to repeatedly screw with my emotions. 2021 was not a dynasty. It was a clerical error. The baseball gods forgot to correct. It's from Doug. Well, that was a very important World Series because I was a Braves fan in the 2021 World Series. All of America was a Braves fan. Now, Jill writes in from Minnesota, a big-time Yankee fan. She says, hey, Maller, I give you full permission to rip the Yankees to pieces. And that is on my big board, Jill. I will take full advantage of that. Thank you for giving me a hall pass, and I will make you proud. I will destroy the Yankees. That'll be coming up later on. Jerry in a Jar writes in, says, Brewers versus Dodgers will be an epic battle of pitching. The Brewers rank second, the Dodgers fourth. It'll be a great series. Didn't you say the same thing? Well, maybe not you. I don't think you were with us last year on the show, but I remember hearing the same thing last year, that it was going to be a great matchup, and then it turned out to not really be a great matchup. It turned out to be a lopsided situation. It's not classic at all. Not a classic at all. We have the Who Am I game coming up. Also, in addition to that, the battle lines have been drawn. The battle lines have been drawn. What is that all about? We'll explain what that is. We'll take some calls as well. 877-99 on Fox. That's 877-996-6369. If you'd like to be part of the program, you can join the Talk Festivus. And again, we stay with us for the full night here. We have Ask Ben coming up in hour number three. So that'll be in hour number three. Ask Ben, your questions and our answers, but to the phones we go. And let's see here. Eeny, meeny, miny, moe. Pick a caller by their name. And let's see here. My board is being reset. It's very slow. The board is being very slow here, so I have to click this thing here. And then you just bear with me, and then this thing will pop up. And then it's just doing that circle thing. You know, yeah, all right. Oh, look at it. Well, we got some big names here. Big names.
1: Who do we got?
0: Let's go to Wayne in Duluth in the leadoff chair. Wayne wanted to compliment me on my brilliant Maller monologue. Thank you for that, Wayne. I appreciate it, not only on social media, but also calling up. Very kind of you. I do appreciate your hospitality. Go ahead and tell me how great that was. Go ahead.
3: Well, it was great up until the point when I hit send, and then after that it went downhill. It went completely downhill. I want to know what's going on in your mind, Maller. You just destroyed.
0: What are you? What are you? What are you? What are you? What are you? Dr. Phil or something like that? What are you? What are you? What are you getting at here?
3: Well, you're always late to the show every night. Always late to the show.
0: No. Wait. No. Wait. Time out. Time out. Where is the show? Where is the show?
3: It's right here on my radio.
0: That's right. And am I late to the show? Am I late, Lorena? Have I been late to the show? Well, often do I walk in?
1: I have never seen you late.
0: Exactly.
3: Oh,
0: okay. So I am not late. So you've just told a lie, sir. Wayne in Duluth has just told a lie. Why would you lie? You shouldn't lie. I'm here every night. I have a job I can't be late to. I wish I had a job I can show up late. I see people show up late all the time. I wish I could show up late. That would be great. We wonder, why don't I say, you know what, I'm running a little late. I'll be there 30 minutes into the show. Boy, that would be
1: fun. Listen, there was a cockroach that flew into my car.
0: Exactly. I know. I'm just saying. Go ahead, Wayne. Yes, go ahead. So you're 0 for 1. You're 0 for 1.
3: You're toying with me. Every night you're toying with me. But
0: can't say that, Wayne. You're drunk. Stop it, Wayne. You can't curse on the radio. So you're 0 for 2. You've told a lie, and now you've said a naughty word.
1: Should I drop
0: him? What is wrong? Don't drop him yet. I'm going to send you to detention if you keep this up. I'll give you one more chance, Wayne. You're 0 for 2. Would you like to strike out?
3: You got to be on time every night, 1 a.m.
0: I'm on time. What do you point? I just explained to you I'm on time. I do the show. The show starts at the same time every night. I'm here every night. Go ahead.
3: I know you're here every night. I got to listen to you.
0: Exactly. I appreciate that. So what are you complaining about?
3: You're never on time.
0: I just said I'm on time, Wayne. What do you mean? It makes no sense.
3: I don't know. Yeah. Every night I want that 1 a.m. You put that.
0: What do you? What do you? What do you? What do you want? I'm here.
3: I don't
0: every,
3: know what's going on until like what do you, 2 o'clock oh,
0: okay,
3: in the morning.
0: So you're, all right,
3: you already run through your LeBron James love affair. I mean, holy jeez.
0: All right, so you've complained now. Okay, so you're upset that the Twitter rundown, the X rundown, is not posted. Is that correct, Wayne?
3: That's absolutely correct.
0: Okay, so do I, let me ask you this, Wayne. Can I ask you some? Can I ask you some questions, Wayne? So,
3: of course,
0: do I get paid to work for Elon Musk and X and Twitter?
3: Yes,
0: that's a lie. So you've now told another lie. I don't make any money. I just futz around on there during the show. My employer is Fox Sports Radio, iHeartMedia. That's who employs me.
3: Yeah,
0: I'm beholden to them. They don't pay me. That's an add-on. I've tried to explain. If you would pay for Maller Plus, Wayne, in Duluth, you'd get the rundown. You think
3: I'm
0: you
3: not
0: think
3: giving you $39.99 a month.
0: I'll why not? The burner account does. Late night drug tester does. They pay. You know, Doc Dan's paying over there in Minnesota. They're all paying. Mark DeWalker pays. Kev Atomic pays.
3: I ain't giving you $39.99 a month. 99 cents. That's it. That's all you get.
0: Thank you. Go away.
1: That package comes with commercials.
0: Yeah, there's a lot of commercials. I love these guys. Like, Wayne is so obsessed with the little rundown on X. That is the last thing I'm worried about. I don't care. It doesn't affect. I don't get paid for it. If I have time to do it, I'll do it. If I don't have time, who cares? It's irrelevant. In fact, in many ways, I shouldn't even send it out because I want you to listen and be surprised at what you hear. I don't want you to know what I'm going to talk about. You should be surprised. Don't you want to be surprised? Isn't that fun to be surprised? No, you don't want to be surprised? Come on. What's wrong with you? All right. Anyway, well, that was a good start. Anthony in Louisiana is up next. Hello, Anthony. Welcome. Another legend right there who's about to go under the knife. He might not make it. Hello, Anthony in Louisiana. Welcome.
4: Hey, Ben. Wayne, he's amazing.
0: What'd you say? What?
4: Wayne, the caller just before me. Wayne.
0: Oh, that's Wayne from Duluth right there. He lives in Duluth. You ever been to Duluth? It's in Minnesota. There's a Lake Superior, the biggest Great Lake in America is right there.
4: No, I haven't been.
0: Yeah, it's nice. I was there when we went to Minnesota. We drove up to say we were on Lake Superior.
4: I'm having my surgery tomorrow. I mean, later on today.
0: Oh, later on today. All right.
4: So Ben, you got to call me.
0: Now if this does not happen, you're banned from the show.
4: I'm for real.
0: But that, yeah, right, Lorena. If this this is the third time. The third
1: yeah,
0: time
1: like
0: we've
1: I
0: been
1: said,
0: through,
1: it's,
0: so,
1: the, it's the boy who cried wolf. So it either
0: so
1: has to happen or...
0: you better have that operation today. Because if that does not happen...

0: It's good to hear from you, Lorraine.
1: Good to hear from you. I'm glad you're in good spirits going into your surgery tomorrow.
2: Yeah.
0: No, don't you tell your daughter, I say hey.
1: Thank you. And make sure you get enough rest, okay? Because rest is a very important part of surgery.
3: Drink lots of water, lots of fluids.
0: Yeah, Lorraine, you be sure to call me. Check on me.
3: Okay, that will not happen. But I might call you because I'm a loser, but she will not call you. All right, thank you. All right, there's Anthony in Louisiana. Boy, what an amazing start. What a freaking great start we're off to. My God, did I not tell you this is going to be amazing? Here we are. We'll push back. The battle lines have been drawn. We'll push that back. Time now for the Who Am I game. And this is where we pretend to be somebody else, else we call it the Who Am I game. So the Brewers star Jackson Churio has driven in 17 runs in his first 16 career postseason games for the Milwaukee baseball team. That is tied for the sixth most in MLB history. Who? I hold the record for the most RBIs through my first 16 postseason games. Again, for those of you a little slow in the back room, you can answer this on X at Ben Maller and Wayne in Duluth. I don't get paid to be on X. That's just a tool we use for the show. Now, if they want to pay me over there, I'll make sure that rundown's up right on time. Anyway, here's the Who Am I game again. Brewers star Jackson Churio has driven in 17 runs in his first 16 career postseason games, tied for the sixth most in MLB history. I hold the record for the most runs batted in through my first 16 postseason games. Who am I? That is the question. The answer. We'll get to it, and we will do it next. However, it's the B block, and what hour is it?
4: Number one.
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11: Ladies and gentlemen,
12: Lane Johnson, to me, a Hall of Fame right tackle after, you know, a long time playing in Philadelphia. He's had some, you know, mental health struggles. He's been public about that before. He called it quits yesterday. So this is a championship team in Green Bay that is circling the drain. If you go to their last 12 games, including the playoffs, they're 5-7, and they're scoring under 20 points a game. So the general manager here is Howie Roseman, and he is regarded as top two or three in the league. And he got burned in his eye. He got pushed aside by Chip Kelly. Remember that? He got pushed aside. So marginalized, minimized. So since then, he's hired guys in Doug Peterson and Nick Sirianni that he's not going to pay a ton to, and they're not going to have a lot of power. Doug Peterson didn't have teams vying for him. Nick Sirianni was a shocking selection. You know, Chip Kelly was out of Oregon. He was hot. There was a lot of money, and he pushed Howie aside. That's how Howie saw it. So Howie's not going to do that again. He's a lifer. He's like, I'm going to hire guys that I can control to some degree. And if you go look, and when Philadelphia was good with Doug Peterson, you know, you weren't paying the quarterback position a ton yet. They stacked the roster. Doug wins a Super Bowl with a Nick Foles. And then over the course of time, when you start paying certain star players after a Super Bowl, including a quarterback sometimes, oh, now coaching matters more. And Doug Peterson isn't that kind of guy. Then Nick Sirianni gets hired. Shocked everybody, right? And again,
5: if you're eager to find out what Colin

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4: 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But you look at Yoshinobu Yamamoto, and here we go again. Fourth straight playoff start with at least six innings pitched and allowing one run or less. Yeah, Paulie.
5: Yamamoto is 5'10", 176. 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
4: We had Pedro Martinez on earlier in the week, and he's about that size. 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Just about the same size. 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
8: The Bears not only are where they are at 3-1, they've won the last two games with two different backup quarterbacks. There is nothing that this Bears team is lacking. They have made the weapons look good, even though the weapons seem like they're just Jags. You have two strong running backs that can push the pile. If it's not Swift's day, and it wasn't Swift's day yesterday, you know, didn't run well, a big fumble. Manungai was terrific. He's a guy that every time he gets the football, I go, he's thinking house. He's getting an extra 2 or 3 yards with burst. Anything the Bears wanted to do the last two games with backup quarterbacks in, they've done. No change in the game plan. Right now, the Bears are the best football team in the NFL. They are doing everything.
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0: show on Fox Sports Radio as we continue on the overnight show as we are side by side having a grand old time talking some baseball, the Dodgers and Brewers in half of the final four in baseball. And we'll find out who the team in the American League, the Rays, who beat the Yankees. How about the Yankees getting swept by Tampa Bay? Holy crap. My God. How the Yankees have fallen. Yeah. Very similar to the Raiders. Like the Yankee fan and the Raider fan, very similar. Anyway, the Fifth Hour Podcast will return this weekend. You can enjoy the Fifth Hour Podcast every Friday, Saturday, and Sunday. New episodes drop. It is a must-listen for P1 members of the Maller Militia. It's an add-on item. It is an add-on item. And Wayne in Duluth, I don't get paid for the X Machine. I do get paid for the Fifth Hour Podcast. So check that out. Not much, by the way. But every Friday, Saturday, and Sunday, new episodes drop. So we appreciate that. And in the meantime, back to it we go. We'll pay off the Who Am I game in a minute. But let's say hello to Andrew in who? Bakersfield, who wants to yap. Hello, Andrew. Welcome.
1: Hey, Ben, I like how you're trying to use the phrase Final Four like the Clippers, you know?
0: Well, if you were watching the broadcast, I hope you were. Believe I think it was the guy on Fox said that the Dodgers are I think it was the Dodgers are into the Final Four. Or maybe it was the Padre game. One of the guys I was watching said the Final Four. So it's common lingo. It's not out of the ordinary. That's your four teams left. You're in the Final Four.
1: Well, I was listening on the radio, but concerning the Dodgers, I checked the surf report. It said it was going to be glassy, and the waves were pitching. But then it got a little choppy in the fifth. You know what it means when it says the waves are pitching?
0: Hello? What are you trying to do? What are you trying to do here? What are you up to?
1: And then Dave Roberts pulling the strings looked like Geppetto out there.
0: Yes.
1: You giving him some props?
0: Big, you know, the Dodgers could not have won a single game without Dave Roberts.
1: Yeah. Good job, baby.
0: That franchise, I think, would have moved back to Brooklyn without Dave Roberts. Yeah.
1: All right, Ben. Thanks. Go Dodgers.
0: All right, time for the Who Am I game. This portion, by the way, of the Ben Maller Show made possible by Fox One. NFL Who? Week 5 is here, and it's a big one. Bears versus Packers, Sunday, America's Game of the Week. Streaming live on Fox One. Miss it live? You're just watching a highlight. Catch every play as it happens. Bears Packers live on Fox One. Here's the Who Am I game. We pretend to be somebody else, so we call it the Who Am I game. And here it is. Brewer star Jackson Churio, 17 RBIs, first 16 career postseason games. That is tied for the sixth most in baseball history. I hold the record for the most runs batted in through the first 16 games. 16 postseason games. Mexican John Dutton from Maine says the answer is, hey, cuz. Eek in Roseville, Minnesota, going with Big Poppy David Ortiz. Joe Mauer from Femi in Minnesota, the top Uber Eats driver. Alf the alien opiner says the great late Butch Husky, batting practice legend. Gorman Thomas from Doc Dan. Who else do we have? Page down. Wayne in Duluth from Maller Prop Guy. There's a good image of Wayne from Duluth. Jordan Alvarez from Mr. Irrigation, a cheating a-hole. All right, let's see what else. Page down. Joe, the ghost hunter, says Murderer's Row of calls. Who? Lorena, do you have an answer, Lorena?
2: Mac Miller.
0: No. Nomar Garcia Parra. Nomar.
3: We are.
0: 20 runs batted in. 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
9: Got it, whatever, NBA champions. But this is what, this big headline, we talk about being ahead of the curve on this, and just wanted to bring this back, because the big NBA headline, Karl Anthony Towns not happy, not close to a contract extension with the Knicks, has said that he's okay taking way less, but the amount that the Knicks are asking to take, they're not even close. And when they said, is this something that can hang over the team, or is this something that do you need to get done? He said, no blank, Sherlock, right? Like, Karl Anthony Towns is not happy about this, that he's not getting his extension. And the difference could be, like, I think they're like $60 million apart. Like, I think the Knicks want him to take like $200 million. He wants like $275 or something like that. And this is where I tell you that this is my fear for this team, is that James Dolan feels like, we won the title, I don't need to pay anybody again. I'll pay Jalen Brunson in a couple of years because I kind of have to, or they'll run me out of town. But I'm not.
10: 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Ladies and gentlemen, this is The Odd Couple with Rob Parker and Kelvin Washington.
11: What do you do, Nick Sirianni? 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And I'm wondering now, what is he going to do, Rob? I'm looking at this and saying, when your team has just been dominant and you kind of just get to ride the offensive coordinator, the defense, or the general manager, because they bring in some great talent year after year. Okay, well, that's great. 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And I'm curious if he's going to be able to do that, because right now, the Eagles have been struggling since last year offensively, Rob. 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
18: In baseball, the Guardians are still alive.
19: 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Kwan scores, Ramirez scores, DeLauter scores, Sedell on his way to third. The throw, the hit first slide, it's a triple. his second triple in the series.
18: You heard it on the Guardians Radio Network. They outscored the White Sox 9-3 to keep their season alive. Game 4 will be later today, Thursday, from Chicago at 8 p.m. Eastern Time. The Brewers are headed back to the NLCS after eliminating the Padres 3-1. And for a second straight year, they're going to take on the Dodgers as L.A. eliminated the Braves in Atlanta 4-1. And the Rays swept the Yankees 4-3 to advance to the ALCS for a third time in franchise history. And in the NFL, Week 5 kicks off with Thursday Night Football as the Cowboys will be hosting the Buccaneers. I'm Monty Bolaños.
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0: They're known as the Bronx Bombers, but this was just a box office bomb in the postseason. Welcome in the beginning of another hour of the Ben Maller Show. We are in the air everywhere, taking a quantum leap. As some say, we are uncanny. Yeah. Coast to coast, border to border, and beyond, on the vast and ear-catchingly powerful microphones of FSR emanating live.
1: Doing live!
0: From the cosmos, hanging out on a little blue marble, spinning around the Milky Way, guaranteed human, on the world-famous Fox Sports Radio studios where Mark the Walker in Rochester and the RPS commentator say, "Hey, Maller, give me some of that bull." I said, "Listen, if you give us a couple of minutes, we will give you some fresh bull. 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So make sure to do that. And I believe it was the one and only Jared the Cabbie from South Dakota. You guys, a guy called up on a newbie night. He's a Lyft driver there. And he's the only guy we have listening in the entire state of South Dakota. And he loves to hear about the King. And I said, "Well, it's not the King. It's DraftKings. 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The crown is yours. And it was Kathy in Madison who was unsure about the big NFL schedule. Well, good news, Kathy in Madison. NFL Week 5 is here, and it's a big one. Bears versus Packers Sunday, America's Game of the Week, streaming live on Fox 1. Now, if you miss it live, you're just watching a highlight. Catch every play as it happens. Bears Packers live on Fox 1. Right, that's exciting. All right, try to stay calm. So our lead this hour from baseball, talking baseball. We go to the Bronx. As you know, I have a family in New York. My older brother moved there many, many years ago. I've got cousins in the tri-state area there. And so family pretty much spread out all over the place. But a lot of my family, there's a mix of Mets and Yankees fans. The Mets fans don't say much at this point. There's nothing to say. The Yankee fans, they were feeling their oats. They were pretty excited. Pretty excited. Now, you understand, people in my family are not hardcore sports fans. They're not. They're just kind of casual. But they were all Jones. Oh, I kicked the Red Sox. Took us and kicked the snot out of the Red Sox in those two games. Man, life is great for the Yankees. They're back, even without Aaron Judge. They didn't need Aaron Judge. Well, then they had to play more games. So game three of the ALDS at Yankee Stadium, the Yankees trying to avoid the embarrassment of a sweep. The Rays looking to close the door and turn out the lights. The party's over for the Pinstripers. So I'm not sure if you were watching this or not. Maybe you missed it. It's possible. Somebody named Victor Mesa Jr. hit a tie-breaking two-run ding-dong off Max Fried in the sixth inning. And the Tampa Bay baseball team formerly known as the Devil Rays, beat the Yankees 4-3. On a sleepy Wednesday night in the Bronx. They also got some help from fan interference as the Yankee fans. Well, Yankee fans never put their hands over the fence to try to grab the ball. That never happens unless it did. Yeah. Anyway, Jeffrey Mayer somewhere smiling as the Yankees, instead of getting an Anthony Volpe two-run home run, it was a double and a run scored. And in the end, the Rays get her done. Three-game sweeparoo in the AL Divisional Series. Someone named Ryan Valade also homered for the Rays, who reached the ALCS for the first time since way back in 2020. That one, the hardest postseason of all time, the pandemic year. That's when the Dodgers won the greatest championship of all time. These other championships are small potatoes compared to that championship. And so Tampa will host the winner of the White Sox-Guardian series, and that won't begin until Monday. And the better story, you know where it is. That's right. Look at you. You're such a good student. I'm proud of you. The losing locker room. So with the sweep, our friend Jill in Minnesota and Supermarket Steve's New York Yankees, embarrassing. They extend their championship drought to 17 years. 17 years with either the top payroll or the top, you know, two or three payrolls in all of baseball every one of those years. And the Yankees now with nothing to show for that over 17 seasons. Now, after sweeping Boston in the wild card round, it turns out that New York, how many leads do they have against Tampa? You think they had five leads in the three games? You think they had two leads? How about no leads? The New York baseball team from the American League never led against the Tampa Bay baseball team. And they go down. And so the Yankees have not advanced past a higher-seeded team in the postseason since 2020. So if the Yankees play anyone deemed better than them, they don't show up. Now, Aaron Judge, don't judge me, bro! He wasn't out there. Now, some bleeding heart baseball provocateurs are saying, well, listen, it's not fair to be too hard on the Yankees because Aaron Judge wasn't there. And so it's almost like these people want to give the Yankees a pass because Judge was unable to play. So that is a good jumping off point. Let us discuss the question. Does the absence of Aaron Judge explain the Yankees' offensive collapse, or is that just an excuse for a poorly constructed lineup? My observations, I've got Snow White, Bronx College, and Elon Musk. And we'll combine all of these things together, and we are going to follow doctor's orders is what we're going to do. We're going to follow doctor's orders. And we always start, the doctor always says, the good doctor says, always start at the beginning, Ben. I say, well, what's the beginning, doctor? And they say, well, the beginning, Ben, is number one.
1: Number one.
0: One, one, one, one, one, one, one, one, one, one, one, one, one, one, one, one. We love number one. What number do we love? What number? So you're telling me that one calf, I just want to make sure I'm straight on this. So you're telling me that one calf injury makes the entire Yankee lineup forget how to hit the baseball. Yeah, that's the ticket, right? So you're the New York Yankees. This just in to Fox Sports Radio. You are not the Aaron Judge traveling all-stars. You're not. And while Ben Rice was oh so nice, and he's the only one that did anything for the Yankees consistently in that brief series with Tampa Bay. However, this film for the playoffs for the Yankees against Tampa Bay, it was a B-movie. B-movie version. Some would say a Z-movie version of Snow White. You had Uncle Ben and the Seven Dwarfs. Sleepy, dopey, clueless, helpless, hitless, hopeless, and Cashman. All of them right there, lined up in a row. You had poor lighting, bad editing, terrible script writing, and embarrassingly bad acting. That's the Yankees. So we went down. We helped out the Yankees. We went down to the haberdashery in Manhattan. We got a bunch of dunce caps, and we got one for Trent Grisham, who had as many hits in this series as you did, 0 for 11. How about former MVP Cody Bellinger? Some of my buddies who are Dodger backers are like, oh, I wish we had Bellinger back. He was 1 of 12. Jazz Chisholm. Remember, this is the guy that's going to get a 10-year contract and $300 million. Jazz Chisholm had a snowman. He was 0 for 8. Luis Garcia Jr., the big pickup from the Giants at the trade deadline. I believe he came from the Giants. 1 of 10. Spencer Jones, keeping up with the Joneses, not that hard to do. He was 1 of 9. And all of them sucked at a time you cannot suck. They decided that they would pile into the vomit comet, and that's exactly what they did. Traveling down U.S. Route 60, that group of players, Trent Grisham, Cody Bellinger, Jazz Chisholm, Luis Garcia Jr., and Spencer Jones collectively batted 060. 060. The Yankees qualified, though. They did qualify for the wholesale discount at the haberdashery. So we got a deal on that. That's good. They might as well have watched the games, those guys, from the Legends Suite at Yankee Stadium. They could have enjoyed some nice food, and it's not like they helped the team out anyway. As Aaron Judge, his injury explains why the Yankees were a weaker team, but it does not explain why they were a helpless team. And that's unbecoming of the Yankees. Now, page two. So Aaron Boone completed his ninth season, I believe, now as manager of the New York Yankees without a championship. Aaron effing Boone. Now, what a great ending we had here. Disgruntled fans chanting, "Fire Boone! Fire Boone!" Rhythmic chanting. I am a total sucker for the rhythmic chant. As they were leaving Yankee Stadium, they had pitchforks in one hand. They had the pitchforks, the flames, the torches in the other, and they were chanting. It was a therapeutic "Fire Boone! Fire Boone!" All right, so the question, is it finally happening? Is Aaron Boone officially out of excuses after 9 years without a championship as the skipper of the New York Yankees? So after a minutes-long Mallard deliberation of the available information, we have determined that Aaron Boone was already out of excuses many years ago. However, getting swept by a fundamentally sound Tampa Bay baseball team without leading a single inning has just added to the stockpile of stupidity in the Bronx. And the signature moment for me, and you can pick your own, there are many to pick from, my favorite was Austin Wells running through the stop sign, which reminded everyone that this Yankee team had more traffic violations than they have on the Cross Bronx Expressway. My God, what are you doing? It's a one-run game. You hadn't scored. What are you doing? Dum-da-dum-dum-dum. We had the four-error masterpiece, the Yankee way of playing baseball. So you're either coaching it or you're allowing it to happen. That's our mantra on this stuff. The Yankees under Aaron Boone have had two settings. All right. Now, what are the two settings? It's a two-gear operation. Two gears. So the regular season, it's chest thumping and boppity, boppity, boppity. And then in the postseason, it's change the betting. Who wet the bed? Who wet the bed? It's bed wetting 101. So Aaron Boone has really stopped being a manager. At this point, he's become a tenured professor at the Bronx College of Failure. So congratulations. Now, I don't believe he'll be fired. How many monologues have I done over the years about Dave Roberts and Aaron Boone? It's one and the same. They're interchangeable. That's just the way it is. And Aaron Boone's not going anywhere. We expect a very patriotic, that's the word I will use, a very patriotic response from Brian Cashman, as in standing pat. That's what they're going to do. Brian Cashman, the general manager, has built a country club where accountability goes to die. And the Yankees are fundamentally bankrupt, just like the Red Sox. And they've sold their soul. Now, the Dodgers also sold their soul, except they're winning, so everyone's okay with it. But Cashman and Boone are the baseball version at this point of a buddy comedy. Unfortunately, the joke is on you, the Yankee fan. And they're going to bring back Aaron Boone. They're going to bring him back for another ride on the merry-go-round, round and round and round and round, merry-go-round of mediocrity. That's Yankee baseball. All right, final point. To the Tampa Bay side of things, the Rays will get home field advantage against the White Sox or Guardians starting on Monday in a very underwhelming American League Championship series. I did want to address, I had our friend from Fargo Pete, who wrote in and was talking about how, oh, man, Tampa Bay, they got some stars. Oh, man. So let's address that. So the question, we're going to frame it this way. How do you size up the Kevin Cash Rays, that's their manager, as they head into the ALCS? How do you size them up? So Tampa Bay is living proof you can build a winning baseball team in 2026 without building a team that has a single celebrity. Congratulations, you've done it. This team is assembled entirely of hand-me-downs, factory seconds, cast-offs, items found in the clearance aisle at Big Lots, all that stuff. And honestly, the Rays should be sponsored by Elon Musk's boring company, because somehow they're boring and digging a tunnel straight to the Fall Classic. Yeah, they're doing it. The Rays have been good year after year. There have been a couple of duds in there, but for the most part, they're competitive. Nobody ever pays attention to them. They don't get any clicks online because they don't have stars. They have lifetime membership in the Dulsmore Society is what they have. They're very dull. They are baseball's generic prescription medication. Same results, cheaper packaging, absolutely no brand recognition. And while many will agree that Junior Caminero is a star and a terrific talent, he's not a superstar. He's not a household name. And outside of the baseball hard-o bubble, he just doesn't make it work. All right, you could put this entire Tampa Bay Rays team on a subway car in Manhattan, and nobody would ask for a single autograph. They'd be like, oh, it's just some random dudes taking the train downtown. Or are they going uptown? It doesn't matter. It doesn't matter. Right? The whole team. Now, are they fundamentally sound? Tampa Bay, sure. Are they well managed in terms of the fact that they are fundamentally sound and they seem to be working, the pieces fit well together, the jigsaw puzzle pieces fit? Yeah. And about as exciting Tampa Bay Rays baseball as a mandatory workplace seminar on printer maintenance. You really have to maintain your printer or else it's not going to work. Well, I don't need a seminar on that. What are you doing? So Tampa Bay, the baseball equivalent of a critically acclaimed documentary about municipal water waste treatment. Now, some would say that's important work. You need to watch that documentary. And perhaps that's true. Entertaining? No. Not unless you're related to somebody who happens to be on the team. And then you can say, boy, that's great. We're excited. Outstanding. It is the Ben Maller Show. If you would like to comment on that or anything else that we've talked about earlier, that the Dodgers into the NLCS against the Brewers, the Padres have been eliminated, the Braves have been eliminated. We're down to the final two in the National League. We're down to the final two in the American League soon enough. 877-99 on Fox, the call-in number, on X, at Ben Maller. That's at Ben Maller. If you'd like to be part of the live radio program, and coming up next hour, we have the always popular Ask Ben, hashtag Ask Ben. That'll be next hour. Later this hour, we have Benny versus the Penny, the Island Game. The Island Game. Absolutely. I know. Very, very exciting. Well, did Jazz Chisholm play his final game for the New York Yankees? And what exactly did he have to say for himself after he was a platoon player to start the series? It did not go well. We'll play all that jazz. All that jazz. We'll get to that, and we will do it next. However, it's the A block, and let's see what hour it is right now.
1: Number two.
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27: He's a physical guy. 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

0: 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Good to have you hanging out here overnight. Ben Maller Show. If you like it, tell a friend. If you don't like it, don't tell anyone. 877-99 on Fox. The Yankees are dead. The Yankees are dead. The Yankees are dead. 17-year Yankee haters celebration. We used to have this guy called the Boston Hater. God rest his soul. Boston Hater would call up every time a Boston team lost, and it was a celebration for the Boston Hater. And if you're a Yankee hater, this is your chance to celebrate. And they're done skis. Talking about that, 877-99 on Fox, on X, at Ben Maller. That is at Ben Maller. And say hello to Lorena. She can be found as the FSR Tech Queen.
1: That's what they call me.
0: Right over there. And Koopa Loop is available at A Bronco Fan. That's A Bronco Fan. Your comments can and will be used against you in the court of sports radio, so please act accordingly. Fargo Pete writes in. He says, no one in New York would ask a Dodger for his autograph on the subway either. And by the way, the Dodgers' whole front office was bribed away from the Rays like 6 years ago. So in all reality, this Dodger team is a product of the Rays system. Very odd that Fargo Pete likes the Tampa Bay Rays. I thought you were from like San Diego or something, Fargo Pete. Weren't you like a Padre fan or something like that? Are you trying to project because the Padres are dead yet again that you're like, I'll be a Rays fan now? And I would argue that if the Dodgers got on the subway, that Otani, if he was on there, people say, hey, wait a minute, that tall guy, that guy looks like he is that. Wait a minute. I believe that that's Shohei Otani. Mookie Betts, another player that would stand out. There's a couple guys. Now, most of the Dodgers, nobody knows who they are. That is true. Elon Dog, formerly known as Ferg Dog, says the Yankees are a mess. Maybe I should buy them. Lord knows I have the capital. I may even start paying you, he says, to put out the rundown on time to shut up Wayne from Duluth.
1: Hey, late night drug. I'm sorry, Ben. What? Who's that other player that plays on the Dodgers?
0: The other player that plays on the Dodgers?
2: Yoshinbu Yamamoto.
0: That's right. Oh, that's a new drop. We love our new drops. That's great. You know who's upset? Is that we've upset Anthony in Louisiana. What do you want us to talk about, Anthony? What is
3: I like that? Football.
0: Okay, we're not talking football right now, but I thank you for that. Yeah. Late Night Drug Tester says, talking about the Tampa Bay Rays could hurt the podcast downloads this hour. Better throw in a Winnipeg Jet take to help the numbers. Yeah. Well, back in the old days, we used to have this guy named Eddie Garcia that worked on the show. We loved Eddie. The company, I guess, didn't. But Eddie doesn't work on the show anymore. But when things would go bad and I had to step away, Eddie would step up to the mic. And the joke was always, well, Eddie, when you don't know what to do, just talk about the Winnipeg Jets. Or the Columbus Blue Jackets.
4: I'll put my stick right in your mouth.
0: Or the Ottawa Senators. Just knock it out. Come on now.
4: I'm all ready to go whenever you want to do it.
0: Yeah. All right. Shane in Des Moines writes in. He says, which is more likely, Ben? Andrew in Bakersfield winning a Benny Award or getting a salary cap in baseball? Well, you know the answer, Shane. It's much more likely that Andrew in Bakersfield is going to win an award on this show than there will be a salary cap. However, speaking of that, did you know what we are now 54 days away from? 54 days away from a big event on the sports calendar. Let me see here. Let me go to the phones. Let's say hello to Eeny, Meeny, Miny, Mo. Let's say hi to, let's go to Chris in Florida. Chris, what's going on, Chris? You're on the Ben Maller Show. It's kind of a big state, Florida. Welcome.
5: Hi, how you doing? I just want to go ahead and celebrate the Tampa Bay Rays, the lowest payroll team. Again, looking at the banners and the rafters here, it's pretty funny. We've been watching it for years, how they compete every year with hardly any money. In fact, we've got part-time as a bartender. Okay,
0: but oh no! That guy works at Walmart actually. Not
5: at Walmart. Is it Walmart? But anyway, being in the overhyped division with the Red Sox and the Yankees, it's pretty funny to watch. We all sit back here and laugh. We really do. To watch, you don't have to pay these guys a lot of money to perform, and that's our opinion. But anyway, your show's great. Enjoy yourself out west. But Tampa Bay will keep on going. Don't forget, it started with Andrew Friedman out there. his protege, Eric Neander, here. So we got a pretty good franchise, and it looks like it's going to be the Rays and the Brewers. So good luck and be safe.
0: Rays and Brewers. All right. I see what you did, a little shot there at the end. Thank you. By the way, you didn't answer the question. 54 days. Something's going to happen 54 days from now in sports. Let me see if Greg in Sarasota knows. Greg, what's going on? You're on the Ben Maller Show on Fox. Hello, Greg. Welcome.
3: I have no idea what's going on in 54 days.
0: All right. Well, I'll tell you. In 54 days from today, it is December 1st, and that is when the baseball work stoppage will begin. We're 54 days away, and the owners leaked out, Major League Baseball, they leaked it out. They wanted the media to have it, a 34-page memo from Major League Baseball, the team owners, executives, on how the work stoppage is going to play. They've already got up, that battle plans have been laid out. Teams are going to be prohibited from conducting business involving players on the 40-man roster. Essentially, there will be no transactions involving players on the 40-man roster. MLB team officials have to avoid any interaction with players to the, quote, greatest extent possible. They can exchange pleasantries in public, however, cannot discuss baseball business, even at weddings and bar mitzvahs and birthday parties and all that. No Christmas cards. You're banned from sending out Christmas cards. Baseball is going to remove, like Joseph Stalin in Russia, removed people from society. Major League Baseball will remove all player images and videos from the state-funded MLB media, the websites and all that stuff. That's what they did during the lockout back in 2021-22. However, they will continue to sell overpriced merchandise. So they're still going to price gouge you for the merchandise with players' names on it. But wait, there's more. Players are going to be allowed to compete professionally in Japan or other leagues because there is no agreement, so they'll be allowed to perform elsewhere. However, essentially, there's everything's going to be completely stopped, and that's it. And baseball laying all this out, trying to scare the players. That's why they did this. Trying to scare the players. But you didn't call about that, right? You didn't. Greg, you have some Tampa Bay Ray propaganda you'd like to share. Is that correct?
3: Wait. But I do want to know, since it's on December 1st, is it in correlation to the Advent calendar then? Or is something like that?
0: Yes. You're counting down to Christmas. Yes. No, it's just an arbitrary.
3: Ben, I thought you were the man of the people. I've been listening to you for years when I'm up that late.
0: But
3: today I don't. Because all you want to do is talk about big market baseball teams. You might as well just have your own little league, Ben, with the Phillies, the Dodgers, the Yankees, the Mets, the Cubs. Maybe the Braves, San Francisco.
0: That's a good idea. You might as well have that league and not even
3: have any small market teams in it if you're going to call my Tampa Bay Rays dull.
0: They're dull. What? They're winning, but they're dull. It's okay. It's not. Why is that offensive? That's not offensive. That's fine. They're dull. They're not exciting. They're dull. They don't have stars. It's okay.
3: They don't have stars that you know of, but all the American League East team.
0: Yeah. Listen, Junior Caminero. Junior Caminero is a good player. He's going to get a bunch of MVP votes in the American League.
3: Yandy Diaz has been an all-star for years.
0: I understand, but you know what I'm doing here. Let me explain, Greg. This is called broadcasting, not narrowcasting. See, I'm broadcasting. I have to reach a broad audience. So I talk about the stars. I like stars because I'm broadcasting. Narrowcasting. Listen, if it was up to me, I don't mind. I talk about some of these. I'm trying to get people to listen. Do you understand, Greg? Do you understand what I'm doing here?
3: No, I think you're just a company man, and you just want Fox
0: yes.
3: to have a good World Series with the Dodgers and probably the White Sox.
0: It doesn't affect me. I do the show either way, and trust me, I am not a company man. I am definitely not a company man. I'm not. Although I do give the company, you know what I do for the company, Greg, and I think Lorena and Coop can agree. We all give them a hometown discount. We all, right, Lorena? Come on. Come on, we give them a good discount.
1: Is that what that is?
0: Yeah, I think that, you know, that's how I get through it, Greg. When I, my contract comes up, I say, you know, that's a hometown discount. You know, that's what it is. Well, so I'm, in many ways, I'm like the Tampa Bay Rays. I give a discount. So yes.
3: Well, you know what? I think we should come up with a Ben Maller advent calendar for the work stoppage.
0: That's a great idea, Greg. I think we should do that. We should sell that, and Wayne and Duluth will buy it and then complain and the whole thing. Call me anytime.
3: I'll buy it.
0: You'll buy it. Look at you, Greg, you big stud. Call me anytime you want. I like you, Greg. You need to call me more often, please, okay?
3: All right. I will do that.
0: All right, buddy. Thank you. There's Greg in Sarasota. That's we've now talked to two Tampa Bay Ray fans. There's no one left who likes the Tampa Bay Rays. We've talked to their entire fan base right here in this segment of talk radio. The entire fan base of the Tampa Bay Rays has called in. Let's say hello to Mark the Walker, who's in Rochester. He's out and about wandering around. Hello. He's part of Bill's Mafia. Hello, Mark the Walker. By the way, December 1st is a Tuesday. It's a Tuesday. That is when baseball's work stoppage will begin.
6: So. All right. Well, yeah, okay, baseball. We're talking football, right, Ben?
0: Well, no, I've actually been talking baseball. That's pretty much all I've talked about so far is baseball.
6: Yeah, I know. I've been on hold for like a mile and a half. That's how I measure time.
0: Really? You've been on hold that whole time, and a mile and a half?
6: Yeah, 44 minutes. I've been posting like a madman.
0: Okay, all right. There you go. Right. Anything else you want to complain about?
6: No, I'm good for now, but...
0: Okay. Let me know. Anytime you want to complain, just call up and complain.
6: Joe Brady. That's what I want to talk
0: about. Joe Brady. Yeah. How's that going?
6: Yeah. Yeah. Anyway. Yeah. Right. I just thought
0: I feel like you should go back to walking. Maybe you should go back to walking. No?
6: Am I that dull?
0: This is not a great start. We're not off to a great start. How about we do it over? Let's do it over. All right, let's go to the phones. Let's reset. Let's go to the phone. Let's say hello. Mark the Walker is in Rochester. Oh, hello, Mark the Walker. Welcome.
7: Hey, how you doing?
0: See, that's
7: a
0: bad
7: start.
0: I'm glad
7: to be on your show.
0: Nobody wants pleasantries like that. They just want to hear the take. Nobody wants the pleasantries. It's a bad job by you. Shame on you.
7: I was told I was funny at one point by a number of your listeners.
0: Really? Those people, you know, those people are called liars. They're called liars, liars, liars.
7: We have to have a bet on the Rams Bills game coming up.
0: Okay, if you want to pay me because Rams will win, but that's fine. We can do that if you want. So Monday night.
7: All right. Well,
0: we have plenty of time to figure it out.
7: All right,
0: I'm going to move on. Thank you. All right, there we go. Mark the Walker, amazing man. What a caller that guy is. Mark the Walker. No, he's good on X. He's really good on X. Yeah. No, I'm not. No, I like him. He's a nice man. I don't know. Fargo Pete says, Tampa Bay Rays talk on the Ben Maller Show. Yes, I lived in Sarasota for 18 years and had Devil Ray tickets for 10. My apologies to you. Let's see. What else do we have? Can't read that. Oh, we have Benny versus the Penny. So that means, we must move on in the broadcast because we do have Benny versus the Penny. Here's the Insta trivia. And good news, Anthony. You know what we're going to talk about here, Anthony. Guess what you... Yep, that's right.
1: The dentist?
0: That's... boy, you don't sound like Anthony. No. That's right. Football. Here's the Insta trivia. Blank is 5-13 in prime time, that's 6 p.m. or later, over the last five seasons.

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0: Over the top, in your face, hot, hot, hot take.
1: It's not normal. And that's why you listen.
3: That's historic.
1: Yes. We're Fox Sports Radio. And we're giving you a little bit of this and a little bit of that. Wow! There are some shows you don't want to miss.
4: This is going to be fun.
1: And there are some shows you can't miss.
4: Let's not overreact.
1: This is Covino and Rich.
4: I just looked up the payroll of every single team in Major League Baseball.
5: Okay.
4: Now, if you want to argue about payroll and salary cap and ceilings and floors and what baseball needs to do with money, you're rooting against the Dodgers, Yankees. Sorry, Danny. Sorry, Covino.
5: Oh, it's fine. And for instance, the Blue Jays didn't even make the playoffs, and they're one of the highest payrolls in all
4: the
5: of baseball.
4: The Mets have the second highest payroll, yeah, and they won 70-something games. But right now, if you are trying to make an argument either way for, hey, can you buy a championship? What are your thoughts on salary cap, ceiling, floor? Like, what baseball should do moving forward? If it were the Brewers, Rays, it would be payroll number 19 against payroll number 26.
5: Wow.
4: Which makes you think you can't buy a winner. We've known that, but does that change negotiations? Does that change anything? Meanwhile, even the White Sox.
6: They're buying a place in the playoffs every year. That's really what they've gotten.
4: The White Sox, you know, are 25th. So if it's Sox or Rays, which both are up right now, you're talking about two teams between 25 and 32. Did I say 32? I kept thinking of other sports. 30. There's only 30. So,
6: you said, yeah, you did.
4: 29 of 30.
6: Pretty much does squash that argument if it worked out that way.
4: I don't know what that does. It could mean nothing for the players' union and the owners and everything. But I'm just saying, Brewers, Rays, and all of a sudden you're like, these are teams that aren't even paying their players.
7: I don't know how much.
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10: 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The Philadelphia 76ers. Why go to Cleveland? Like the Lakers, the two guards on the team don't play defense. LeBron knew about this arthritis and this sciatica. 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
12: Well, the NFL Referees Association not happy about the punishments that were handed out.
13: It's not like this is an issue that's going to change moving forward. You know, you're looking for the right temperament of officials, but to be honest, oftentimes officials, it's hard to find them. It sounds weird to admit, but it's not as easy to find officials as you would think. And they've been trying their best to, you know, increase their compensation, increase everything else, but there's a lot of public scrutiny that goes along with it. There's a lot of flack that these guys get.
7: What I take from it is it gave the spokesperson the opportunity to raise other issues. I mean, how many times have we seen a coach chew a referee out on the sideline. I just saw Dan Quinn do it.

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2: It's time now for Benny versus the Penny.
0: Well, that, we'll get to that in a minute, but first we have to pay off the Insta trivia, and here it is. So Blank is 5-13 against the spread in prime time. That's 6 p.m. Eastern or later. That's over the last five seasons, failing to cover by 3 points per game. That is the worst mark of 23 head coaches with at least 10 such games in that span. That is the question, and what is the answer? And let's see, does anyone know the answer? We'll just do a few of these and then move on to Benny versus the Penny. We've got Elon Dog from Not a Burner. Page down. Can't read that. Let's see, what else do we have? We've got the always popular Rally Monkey from Ferg Dog. Chris Nowitzki, former pro wrestler from Alf the Alien Opiner, and that's enough. Do you have an answer, please, Lorena?
6: Grumpy Cat.
0: No. The correct answer would be none other than Buccaneers coach Todd Bowles. Todd Bowles, 5-13 in prime time, 1-6 against the spread last three seasons. Here we go, here we go, here we go, here we go, here we go. All right, Benny versus the Penny, and just one island game to talk about. As Week 5 kicks off, Tampa Bay 0-4, and Dallas off to the middling start themselves. They had a win, comeback win last week against Houston. And Dallas is an 8.5-point favorite on DraftKings. This game on Amazon Prime with Al Michaels and Herbie and his dog Peter. Be 80 degrees and clear at Jerry's World, but it's a dome, so it doesn't really matter. And the pick is in. I'm going to take the Buccaneers in this game. The Buccaneers are 3-14 against the spread on Thursday since 1980. That is the worst mark on Thursday night of any team in the NFL over the last almost 50 years. Doesn't matter. That's what has happened, not what's going to happen. And here's why I'm making this pick. This is a play against the Cowboys defense. They are the 30th ranked defense in the NFL. And as bad as Tampa Bay is, most of these losses have been one-score losses. I know they're playing their backup quarterback, but the key here for the Buccaneers is to run. Dallas is allowing 150 rushing yards per game, second most in the NFL. Bucky Irving, this is a Bucky Irving game. And also, the Jalen Daniels, the backup, seems to be a mobile quarterback. He ran for 55 yards against Green Bay. So the game plan, if I'm Todd Bowles, is to just run, quarterback keepers and design runs for the quarterback, zone read, bootlegs, all that crap, all that football hardo stuff you all love. Dallas is allowing 28 points per game and has only 4 sacks and no interceptions through the first 4 games of the season. That's why they traded for Joey Porter Jr. And remember, Tampa Bay is 0-4. However, the 4 losses are by a total of 20 combined points. Bad teams lose close games. So the Cowboys can win this game by a touchdown, and I still end up winning the bet. And the Buccaneers have played 10 consecutive one-score games dating back to last season, which likely means they're due to get blown out. But I don't care about that. I, again, am going to take the creamsicles in this game, plus all those points. I love my points. I'll take the 8.5 points, and I'm going to take the Tampa Bay Buccaneers here to give Jerry Jones a little bit of a scare. And now Koopa Loop is representing the Penny, and the Penny picks.
7: The Penny and Lorena are going with the Dallas Cowboys.
0: Oh, we got disagreement, baby. We got disagreement. Now, remember, you like Benny versus the Penny. Tomorrow, we'll do the 8 most important games in Week 5. The 8 most important games and all the picks against the spread. It's Benny versus the Penny. 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
22: In baseball, the NLCS is set for a second straight year. The Brewers will be taking on the Dodgers. Milwaukee eliminated the Padres in San Diego, coming out on top 3-1, while the Dodgers eliminated the Braves in Atlanta, coming out on top 4-1. Game one of the NLCS is on Sunday in Milwaukee. The Rays swept the Yankees 4-3 to advance to the ALCS. New York thought they had tied the game in the sixth inning on a two-run home run from Anthony Volpe, but upon review, it was overturned due to fan interference. The Guardians outscore the White Sox 9-3 to keep their season alive. Game 4 is on Thursday in Chicago at 8 p.m. Eastern Time. In the NFL, Chargers offensive tackle Joe Alt is expected to miss Sunday's game against the Broncos with a neck injury. And in the WNBA, the Dream defeated the Liberty 101-98 in overtime. Valkyries topped the Aces 83-81. I'm Monty Bolaños.
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0: You cannot hang a star on that one. Welcome in the beginning of another hour of the Ben Maller Show. We are in the air everywhere, spicing things up. As we say, actual work can wait. It just can. Coast to coast, border to border, and beyond, on the vast and majestically powerful microphones of FSR emanating live from the dream. Just living the dream in the middle of the night. Guaranteed human from the world famous Fox Sports Radio studios, where many a legend have walked through these hallways. Big names
1: like Rich Herrera, who I think is a political pundit at this point, early talk show host here. 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Bob Page, many legends. 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Now, Alan, our buddy from Toronto, he's the retired cabbie, he reached out, and I think it was, I believe it was FaZe from Chicago, and they said, "Hey, Maller, I don't know what to watch this weekend." So I said, I'll help you out, boys. NFL Week 5 is here, and it's a biggin. It is a biggin. The Bears and Packers. When they get together, you throw out the records. Sunday's America's Game of the Week, streaming live on Fox 1. That's Fox number one, Fox 1. Miss it live, and you're just watching a highlight. Catch every play as it happens. Bears, the Bears, and the Cheeseheads, the Packers, live on Fox 1. So check it out this weekend. Continuing our in-depth team coverage of the Major League Baseball playoffs, we had a gaggle of games on hump day. Three of the series came to a crashing end. One of them continued. We'll have the White Sox and the Guardians in prime time. That'll be coming up later on. Who's going to be watching that? I guess another night I got to flip around with my freaking remote control because I got the Cowboy game and then I got to watch the baseball game. So my right hand will be getting a workout as I work my way through the TV, trying to watch both games at the same time. Which, not going to be that difficult. I don't think it would. Because the Cowboy game, there's a lot of timeouts in the NFL. And, I did pick Tampa Bay. I think I'm going to need a backdoor cover in that game, which I very well could get. That's why I took them. But nonetheless, let's not bury the lead because we got to get to San Diego, the city my radio dream started in many years ago. The NLDS Game 4 from SoCal. There you go. The Padres trying to stave off elimination while the Brew Crew were looking to punch their ticket into the Final Four. Were you engaged? Were you locked in here? No, you were not? Okay, perhaps you missed it. So Milwaukee KO'd San Diego. 3-1 the final in game number 4 of the NLDS. So that is all she wrote. Na-da-na-da! Na na na na. Hey, goodbye to the Padres. So Milwaukee advances to the NLCS for the second straight year. And the hero, was it Jackson Chourio again? No! Somebody named Garrett Mitchell put on his cape, and he was the man to save the day. Garrett Mitchell had a ribby single, tripled and scored the go-ahead run, and more importantly, robbed Manny Machado, that annoying Manny Machado, of a game-tying home run in the eighth inning. And the Padre fan tried to interfere, unable to interfere, and Machado credited with a very long out. And the 103-win Brew Crew snap a 12-game postseason road losing streak that went all the way back to 2018. Next up, the D-O-D-G-E-R-S Dodgers, a rematch of last October's dud of a National League Championship Series, as it was a sweeparoo for the boys in blue. Now, game one is Sunday in Wisconsin, and the Miz is expected to start for the Milwaukee baseball team. Jacob Mizorowski will be on the mound, and Tarek Skubal for the Dodgers. So technically, the Brewers have home field advantage. However, the Dodgers are likely going to send Skubal. They're going to send Skubal out in game one, and then they're going to send out Yamamoto in game number two. That's Marcel's favorite pitcher, right? You're a big fan, Marcel, of Yoshinobu Yamamoto. Yes. All right. I see you. Because you're quiet, Marcel. You don't want to talk. Interesting. All right. Well, the better story here, I can only play the drops if they're played. The better story here is with the Padres and all that money, all those big boppers, and they are eliminated. Eliminated. So that is a good jumping off point. Let us discuss the question, who gets the biggest blame taco for the Padres gagging against the cheeseheads from Wisconsin? So I've got booking.com, Delta Airlines, and SpongeBob SquarePants. And we will mix and match, combine all these together, and we will rally the troops is what we're going to do. So to lead off here, the Padres have more star power than a Hollywood premiere. Despite being in sleepy San Diego, nice military town, San Diego, the Padres get all the star power. And then we get to October, and they have less production in the postseason than a closed steel mill. It's not good. It's not good. So another postseason has come and gone, another industrial-strength wedgie for the Padres. They're baseball's Charlie Brown, forever watching Lucy pull away the football in the postseason. 90 wins. I think that's three consecutive 90-plus win seasons for the Padres. And yet, same story. They went down to booking.com and got a one-way ticket to Cabo, the annual rite of passage for the San Diego baseball team. That is their vacation package. It's a nice parting gift. So pitching actually kept the Padres neck and neck with the Brew Crew, as nobody blew anyone out in this series. And so the pitching kept them competitive, but it was the offense that couldn't carry a grocery bag across the parking lot. And it's weird because the offense wasn't good enough. The Padres pitching was pretty good, except the one guy who you said was not going to be a problem was a problem. Mason Miller underwent a full metamorphosis, going from regular season goat to playoff scapegoat. Now remember, all goats smell and they have flies around their face and all that. But he was a scapegoat and he deserved it. Blowing game two, walk, walk, walk, and then Jackson Chourio, the hero. Now, how about Fernando Tatis Jr.? Where is he at? Let's give him some love here. Absolutely. Yes, my guy, Fernando Tatis Jr. He was, capital P, pathetic for most of this series. Supposed to be the leading man. And it turned out that he was an extra in his own disaster movie. An apathetic performance. For the first three games, he was 1-for-14 in this series. So somebody needs to get that man to Walgreens for some ringworm medication, if you know what I mean. Always better with that ringworm medication. So Lady Luck be wearing a Brewers onesie, as it turns out. I didn't have Lady Luck wearing a Brewers onesie, but there she was. Between Milwaukee's defense and that roof, the architecture playing well for the home team. San Diego got beat by an entire city's construction, the dome in Milwaukee. So the Padres are too rich to be poor. They're too poor to be champions. And they're still without an appearance in the Fall Classic since, what, 1998? I was like a little kid in 1998. I mean, I've seen grainy highlights on MLB videos on YouTube of Mark Langston pitching game one and Tino Martinez hitting a upper deck bomb for the Yankees. I mean, my God. All right, furthermore, let's get to football. Enough of the baseball. Let's go to the football. We have a shakeup in Houston. Shakeup in Houston in the NFL. Did the Texans say bye-bye to D'Amico Ryans, their head coach? No. They did not. The Texans coach D'Amico Ryans announcing that he is taking defensive play calling duties away from the defensive coordinator, somebody named Matt Burke. So Matt Burke, not fired, just demoted. Houston is 0-4, and the defense has fallen apart. Fallen apart. Texans are allowing over 27 points per game and over 340 yards of offense per game compared to last year when they allowed 17 points per game. That's 10 points less, and 277 yards of offense. You can do the math on that. That is 76 yards more this year of offense and 10 more points per game. Houston has already blown late leads in not one, not two, but three of their four losses. Bad teams lose close games, including that nice choke job against the Dallas Cowboys this past weekend. So, get to the point, please. D'Amico Ryans, he tried to accept responsibility, declaring, "It all starts with me," and promising improved defensive communication. Apparently, the editing staff did not determine that soundbite worthy of being put in the system. All right, so the question, what does D'Amico Ryans' decision to take over the defensive play calling reveal about the leadership crisis inside the Texans facility? So the Texans are trapped in what we call the cycle. It's the cycle of suck. You lose games, you panic, you shuffle responsibilities around like you're at the Bellagio shuffling cards. Somebody gets demoted, in this case the defensive coordinator, and everybody pretends that you've discovered the panacea. You've figured out the cure. So I couldn't pick Matt Burke out of some kind of lineup of criminals. I couldn't tell you what he looks like. I don't really know much about him. I've read a little bit on the interweb. But Matt Burke keeping his defensive coordinator title after losing play calling duties to D'Amico Ryans is a classic NFL demotion disguised as a collaborative workplace initiative. It's the big corporate jargon thing. It's like being the head chef after somebody took away your stove. It's going to be very difficult, very, very difficult to cook in that kitchen when you don't have a stove. So D'Amico Ryans did not have the balls to fire his defensive coordinator. He just removed the batteries from the remote controls. Like, listen, it won't work, so we're fine. We'll just keep this guy around. It's kind of like telling the Delta Airlines pilot that, hey, you're doing a really good job. Freaking great. You're doing a great job there. We're really happy with you here at Delta Airlines. And then you ask the pilot, can you kindly move to the back, to the coach section of the airplane? What? What are you talking about? So Houston's season has become a slinky, tumbling down, down, down, down, down, a never-ending staircase of mediocrity. And when I say they're in the cycle of suck, it's this season. They've made the playoffs, but that's more a product of being in the right division. If they were in a real division that had good teams, the Texans would not have made the playoffs at all any of these years. So Houston's season is a mess. They're rearranging the sofa right now, the side table, the lamp, as the house sinks into a swamp at this particular moment. Meanwhile, we go to Jersey, last thing, to Jersey, where Aaron Glenn is in battle. He just doesn't realize he's in battle. Aaron Glenn, the head coach there with the team that wears green, has a 4-17 record. That is a 190 winning percentage in his first 21 games as Jets head coach. But Aaron Glenn, speaking with reporters this week, says he remains encouraged by the backing he's receiving from Woody Johnson, the owner. So Aaron Glenn described his relationship with Woody Johnson as, quote, real good, emphasizing Aaron Glenn that the communication and everything that they have to do together, the owner and the coach, continue to be great. And Woody Johnson fully supports the coaching staff, despite a miserable record. Now, Glenn indicated that he and Woody Johnson have developed a personal friendship, the kind of relationship that goes beyond just a working relationship. And Glenn views this as very important. Very, very important. All right, question. Let me ask you this. Why should any man, woman, or child care that Jets coach Woody Johnson or Jets coach Aaron Glenn and owner Woody Johnson are buddies? Again, why should any man, woman, or child care that Jets coach Aaron Glenn and owner Woody Johnson are buddies? Yeah. No. Glenn's 4-17. Nobody hired Aaron Glenn to be Woody Johnson's bestie. They hired him. This is going to blow you away. Nobody else has this take. It's an original take. They hired him to win football games. Ah, come on, Maller. What are you doing, Maller? Shockingly, despite all the corporate bull crap and all the money, this is a results-based business. And Glenn seems completely confused. He's frazzled about the job description. And so the Jets are drowning in the Hudson River. And Aaron Glenn is bragging about how much the captain really loves him. Just, you know, listen, we're drowning. The boat's going down. But man, oh, man, the captain of the boat really likes me. You can't make this up. You cannot make this up. This is professional football, not some kind of country club in Westchester. It's not. You're not at the Sleepy Hollow Country Club. Nobody cares how many friends you have in the executive dining room. Now, the great former Falcons coach Jerry Glanville famously said the NFL stands for not for long. Aaron Glenn is trying to change that. He believes the NFL stands for nepotism, friendship, and loyalty. I'm more in line with Jerry Glanville. I'm more of a Jerry Glanville guy. It stands for not for long. But Aaron Glenn, that's new age, man. Positivity. Positivity. Aaron Glenn's trying to change it to nepotism, friendship, and loyalty. That's the NFL. And with his 190 winning percentage, do you understand the Jets would have a better success rate teaching a goldfish to operate a microphone, talking to a microphone, or a microwave? Can you microwave that popcorn, Mr. Goldfish? Oh, sure, no problem. Okay, talking to the microphone. No, I can't do that. So Glenn has failed flight school. He's been kicked out of the cockpit. Now, the good news is Woody Johnson can help him out. Woody's a made man, the Johnson & Johnson money. So Woody can get him a gig selling SpongeBob SquarePants adhesive bandages with the Johnson & Johnson people. He'll make a fair amount of money doing that. And I know Ferg Dog will buy a lot of those things. And you know what they call a coach? This is a fun question. Let's see if you know this. I'm going to test your football knowledge. You know what they call a coach who everybody's friend, who's everybody's friend but can't win? What do they call that? Again, all right, for those of you in the back of the room, what do they call a coach who's everybody's friend but can't win? All right. They call him a podcaster. They call him a former coach. They call him a TV talking head. They don't call him a coach. They call him a former coach. They call him a podcaster. That's what they call him. It is the Ben Maller Show as we are rolling through the overnight early morning hours. If you'd like to opine, you can send a message in right now at Ben Maller. We have Ask Ben. That'll be coming up a little bit later this hour. Your questions and our answers coming up a little bit later. Ben and friends, I have that to look forward to. Call in if you want, 877-99 on Fox. That's 877-996-6369. Time now for the Maller Riddle of the Day. A blatant attempt to get you to listen a little bit longer. We call it the Maller Riddle of the Day. A fitness influencer. Boy, that's a tricky little dance right there. A fitness influencer has apologized after being caught blanking during the Berlin Marathon. Again, a fitness, quote, influencer has apologized for being caught blanking during the Berlin Marathon. All right, what were they caught doing? That is the Maller Riddle of the Day. We'll get to that. We'll take your calls. Also, Ask Ben. We'll do it all, and we will do it next. However, it is the A Block. Let's see if we can find out what hour it is.
2: Number three.
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7: Cy Young and an MVP at the same time. He'd never been close to winning a Cy Young. He'd start off pitching well. Yeah. Takes longer than that. He would have had a hard time winning a Cy Young as the Dodgers had a six-man rotation, so you don't start as many, right, games. Another issue that they're going to look at when they give a Cy Young to somebody who had more starts. They had 35, 36. You had 29 right. or 30. There's a big difference. But I look at Ohtani, and maybe this is the start of it where the Dodgers are like, what we want for the organization and for the team is bigger than Ohtani. We gave you a platform. You know what I mean? It's been a nice phenomenon. You sell out all the tickets. You got all the money coming in from Japan. 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And he's been good for baseball, good for the Dodgers. 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

0: 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A reminder to check out the Fifth Hour podcast. 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So just do it right now. It takes a second. Every weekend, new episodes, Friday, Saturday, and Sunday. Fighting the good fight. No bots. I'm too cheap to buy bots. So real people. Real people. 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Answer the Maller Riddle of the Day and other features that we have here. Do that on X at Ben Maller. You can call in at 877-99 on Fox. Lorena is here. She's the FSR Tech Queen.
1: Hi, Bill.
0: And don't talk to me. And you can say hello to Koopa Loop at A Bronco Fan. That's A Bronco Fan. Your comments can and will be used against you in the court of sports radio. Time now to pay off the Maller Riddle of the Day. And we'll get to the calls. Here's the Maller Riddle of the Day, a blatant attempt to get you, meaning Alf, the alien opiner, to keep listening. All right, here it is. A fitness influencer has apologized after being caught blanking during the Berlin Marathon. All right, Milkman Mike saying, pooping her shorts, indigestion from OG Art Puffin. Alf, the alien opiner, says planking is the answer. What else do we have? Eating gummy bears. One of my buddies, this guy named Jay, I've known him for years, and he is trying to get at Trader Joe's. There's supposedly some gummies that make you poop, and they haven't
1: like
0: had
1: high
0: them.
1: Fiber.
0: Yeah, but they've been out of stock, and he keeps like harassing the people at Trader Joe's trying to find out when they're going to have them in. And they keep pushing back the date. And he's like, really wants to take a nice poo based on gummy bears. What else do we have? Let's see. Eating pizza rolls from Dante. That's his answer. Lighting farts with a Bic lighter from Johnny Q. Very important that you include the Bic lighter. Very important. Dante had the eating pizza rolls. Our buddy Michael from Tulsa says drinking both red and blue drinks at the same time. There you go. Craig says the fitness influencer got caught taking blank. Well, yes, you got it right, I think, but maybe you're wrong. I don't know. Not blind Austin in Bakersfield smoking a doobie is the answer. The Juice says the influencer got caught shoveling a double whopper with cheese down the old pie hole. What else do we have? Caught twerking her way to victory from the Ben Maller Show quote account. Arbo the Ghost Hunter, we met him at the big meet and greet we did there in Kentucky. He says the five-finger discount. The five-finger discount. What else do we have? Page down. Via the Right says, looking at nude photos of Weed Man Hippie. Oh, my God. Guzzling German beer. Every water stop from Mike the Leprechaun. Page down. I can't read that. Let's see. All right, that's probably enough. Lorena, do you have an answer, Lorena? All right, wait, one more. Timmy from Busco, Indiana says the influencer was caught skateboarding during the marathon. All right, well, what say you, Lorena?
1: I was going to say caught posting.
0: Posting, all right. No, it turns out a fitness influencer has apologized after being caught biking. She was riding a bicycle during the Berlin Marathon, which I guess is not allowed. Despite celebrating, she celebrated her finish as like a personal record, but she was actually caught biking, which is good. Well, the greatest marathon, sir, the Boston Marathon. Was it Rosie Ruiz?
2: Yeah.
0: Yeah, that's a legend. She died not that long ago, right? Last couple of years? I think she died.
2: Oh, I didn't know that.
0: I thought she did.
2: 2019.
0: Oh, that's more than a few years ago. That's 7 years she's been dead. But she's the one that like set this record, and she took the subway. you could do that back then. There was no internet. There was no social. Well, I guess you couldn't do it because she got caught. So you couldn't actually do it. But she tried it. You know, I give her credit. She had big balls to try it and try to get away with it. But yeah, this woman, this influencer. Not good. Boy, these influencers, there's a lot of scamming going on with these influencers, right? I mean, this is. Who was that guy that got in a beef with Joe Rogan, the guy that was all ripped, all muscled up, and said he just ate What was that guy's name? Remember that guy? He looked great. It was all steroids.
3: Well,
0: I guess,
3: yeah, right? But he looked great, but he also looked homeless, right? Like, he had that crazy beard, right?
0: Yeah, yeah. Looked disheveled, bedraggled.
3: Yeah.
0: Definitely looked bedraggled, for sure. Yeah, I don't remember the guy's name, but he was pretty popular for a couple of years. No longer popular. That's what happens. Things take place. All right. We have Ask Ben coming up. Let's take a call. Let's say hello to, let's go to Andrea, the astrology insider. Forget Adam Schefter or Ken Rosenthal. We have Andrea. She's in Berkeley, and she's about to dazzle you right now with some amazing information. Hello, Andrea. Welcome.
4: Hello, Ben. How are you?
0: If I was any better, I would have run the Berlin Marathon without taking a bicycle. But unfortunately, this young lady could not do that. So,
4: well, you should be happy the Dodgers won. And Tyler Glasnow pitched really well. I don't know, 4 2/3 innings, 5 Ks, no runs. I know you need 5 innings now to get a win, and he was just shy of that.
0: It's. I don't think that's a good outing. I think if you go, I'm old school. I think you got to go 6+ innings at least. And to me, that's not a good outing. And Dave Roberts, yet again, the quick hook. Dodgers won. That's all that matters. But I don't think that was great.
4: Good enough for the team to win. And, he hadn't pitched in several weeks, so that was good to have him back. And, he's a fellow Virgo, August 23rd, 1993. So I kind of fangirl, fellow Virgo pitching. And Virgos are really hardworking. You know, they can be very critical of themselves. They're very detail-oriented, and they set very high standards for themselves. So Virgos have that analytical, practical quality. So I really like that he was pitching, and the Dodgers won the game. And, obviously I'm no Braves fan, being a Mets fan, so that was perfectly fine with me.
0: I hear you. The other thing that I love, which is happening right now in baseball, is you have baseball preparing to shut down because the small market teams can't compete with the big market teams. And we just saw the Tampa Bay Rays with the 28th ranked payroll in baseball beat the Yankees, who have the third biggest payroll in baseball. Right? So we just saw that. But yet they have to stop the sport. They need a salary cap because the teams that don't spend a lot of money cannot compete. Cannot do it. No way. How about the Milwaukee Brewers, who have the 20th payroll in baseball, beating the Padres, who have a top 10. I think they're 7th in payroll. So you had the 20th and 28th ranked payroll advancing, and we're guaranteed of having either Cleveland or the White Sox. Neither one of those teams is spending much money on their payroll. So 3 of the 4 teams are going to be considered cheap teams that are in the final 4 of baseball, but we have to have a salary cap. Andrea, the sport just can't go on. I hope you understand. The owners are losing so much money. In my lifetime, there have been 7 teams, Andrea, that have gone out of business. They went bankrupt because it's so hard to make money running a baseball team. It's so, so sad. It really is.
4: I mean, I'm from New York, so I have some friends and family, mostly Mets fans, but a few Yankee fans, and they got swept by the Tampa Bay Rays. So that's not going to go over too well in New York. And yeah, the difference of the payroll is huge. I mean, that's really astounding.
0: But nothing's going to change for the Yankees. It'll all be the same. Everyone will be back. A few players will change. And listen, I say everyone will be back. There's not going to be a lot going on next year because of the work stoppage starting in 54 days on December 1st. But according to Aaron Judge, post game, he was asked about Aaron Boone. You imagine if Aaron Judge had said, "I think Aaron Boone's a doofus, and we should get rid of him." He said, "He's our manager. He's running the ship," when asked whether or not Boone should return. So shocking take by Aaron Judge.
4: Well, Aaron Judge, he's a fellow Taurus, and they kind of missed his, determination in the games this round. And Boone, I was looking at his chart, March March 9th, 1973. He's a Pisces, and he was super emotional when they said, oh, you have one more year left on your contract. You know, do you think it'll be renewed? He goes, well, now's not the time or place to talk about that. You know, he didn't want to get into it. He was still upset, which is understandable.
0: Are you ready for the fun? I have a fun fact. You ready for a fun fact? Yes. Are you ready? All right. Here's your fun fact of the hour. Fun fact. Fun fact goes out to Alf, the alien opiner. Aaron Boone has managed 57 games in the postseason as the skipper of the New York Yankees. Every time with a loaded payroll. And has a losing record. Aaron Boone is three games under 500 as Yankees manager in the playoffs. That's called a loser. Thanks to Tim, by the way. Tim, the great Tim McDarvey, sending that over. But three games under 500. Yes. I don't think that's good.
4: That's a good stat, though. But, yeah, it's kind of disappointing when you stop and think about it.
0: It's a fun fact.
4: I mean, the Yankees have higher standards.
0: They used to have higher standards. They're okay. Put a competitive team on the field. It's like the Seattle Mariners. Remember the Mariners GM a couple years ago got called out because he accidentally said the truth to the media, and you're not supposed to accidentally say the truth to the media because people get very upset. Jerry DePoto is the guy's name, and he said that this is the executive that ran the Seattle. I think he's still there in Seattle, and his goal every year was to win 54% of the games. He says, if you can do that, long term, you're a playoff contender. You'll wind up by dumb luck, you'll wind up in the World Series. You're going to try to win 54% of the time, and that's the sweet spot. So that's it. They don't care. They don't want to be great. They just want to be a little better than average. All right. Well, Andrea, thank you. Great Andrea there. All right. Be well. Virgo in service. You can say hello to Andrea on X. Very nice. She's got a newsletter she sends out four times a year. Well, time now for Ask Ben. Your questions, our answers. Hashtag Ask Ben. That's just minutes away. So send your questions in right about now. We'll get to that, and we will do it next. However, it is the B block, and let's find out what hour it is.
5: Number three.
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0: The Eagles have a laundry list of injuries. Now they're going to London. They're going to face a very underrated Jacksonville team. Philadelphia has been a mess. Lane Johnson is the eighth offensive tackle, perhaps, to become a first-ballot Hall of Famer in the modern era. It looks like he's going to be headed there. You start to look at the numbers. Now, some of the great tackles of all time, these are first-ballot Hall of Famers. Jim Parker, eight-time Pro Bowler. Forrest Gregg played for the Packers. Anthony Munoz, who I think's the best tackle, maybe the best offensive lineman in history. 11-time All-Pro. 11-time All-Pro. Jackie Slater, Jonathan Ogden, Walter Jones, Joe Thomas, and then there's Lane Johnson, 5-time All-Pro. You get into those numbers, you're going to be a Hall of Famer. And I know we get caught up in, is he going to be a first-ballot Hall of Famer? Probably so. He went over 1,400 consecutive pass-blocking snaps without allowing a sack. That is the longest streak in history, or at least since the Pro Football Focus started recording these numbers. But it's really incredible. 68, almost 6,900 career pass-blocking snaps. He allowed 33 sacks. That's 0.48% of the pass-blocking snaps for him. But the Eagles losing a great player who was going to retire at the end of the year. But Philadelphia has some real issues.
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0: Wow. And when you start to build up a resume, a lot of times for a pitcher, it's the postseason. But you look at Yoshinobu Yamamoto, and here we go again. Fourth straight playoff start with at least six innings pitched and allowing one run or less. Yeah, Paulie.
7: Yamamoto is 5'10", 176. We looked up last night. He doesn't throw in the hundreds. Last year in the postseason, he had two complete games in 1 week.
0: We had Pedro Martinez on earlier in the week, and he's about that size. I said, you know, what did you weigh, you know, when you first got to the big leagues? He said, you know, a 150, and then he was like 177 and probably 5'10". Just about the same size. And when I watched him, I was like, man, that's the second coming of Pedro. That's not good for the opposition.
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8: There are so many things you don't like.
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As we continue on, it's not just a radio show now. That's so old school. No, no, no. We're a multimedia machine. The Maller Machine.

0: 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Click the thingamajig. And we thank you. We thank you. We thank you in advance. It means a lot. It does. Corporate weasels love when you do that.
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0: And it is Ask Ben. Your questions are answers for the rest of the hour. This portion of the Ben Maller Show on Fox, made possible in part by our friends at Fox One. NFL Week 5 is here, and it's a big one. Bears versus Packers, Sunday's America's Game of the Week, streaming live on Fox One. Miss it live and you just watch it a highlight. Come on. 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Bears Packers live on Fox One. And now for the reading of the questions, although it won't sound like he's reading, the Coop-a-Loop. Justin Coop.
3: All right, we're going to start off with a question from Nimbot.
0: Hi, Nimbot.
3: Who would like to know, what was your best vacation ever?
0: Well, I love Hawaii. I got married there. I guess the Nepali coast of Hawaii is the most beautiful place I've ever been. So I would say that. What about you, Lorena? Most amazing vacation
4: place I've only been a couple of really cool places, but I really liked Belize.
0: Look at you, Belize. Can you spell that?
4: B-E-L-I-Z-E.
0: Oh, you're bragging now. You're bragging. All right. What about you, Kubalu?
3: This is a tough one. I'd had a European vacation where I went to a few different countries with my family and my now wife, who was my girlfriend at the time. But I think I got to give it to Japan on my honeymoon. It was just I don't know.
0: Amazing place. You loved it?
3: Yeah, and it was more fun because it was the honeymoon rather than family trips are cool too, but you know.
0: Yeah, you know. I hear you. All right. What is next? It's Ask Ben. Your questions are answers for the rest of the hour.
3: I swear I didn't plan it this way, Ben. It just happened to be the next question I saw.
0: Okay, what do you got? What do you got?
3: Elon Dog.
0: Hi, Elon Dog.
3: wants to know, are couples who do destination weddings jerks?
0: Well, no, I didn't do a destination wedding. We just eloped. Nobody was invited. So, I think those people that do destination weddings are jerks. But I didn't do one. I'm an introvert. No one was at my wedding. I was on a deserted beach on the other side of Kauai. There was nobody there. Like, you had to drive down a dirt road with potholes to get where I got married. So, yeah. I know where it is. It's like the between the 3 and 4 mile marker when you leave the airport in Poipu, right near, there's a golf course. You go past that. There's a dirt road. You take a right turn. You go down around 17 potholes. You get to the very end. There's a turnaround spot. And then there's the mighty ocean right there. That's where the wedding took place. What about you, Lorena?
4: Unless you have a really rich family, I think getting married somewhere like that, not the best. Unless you have no family.
0: Yeah, if you have no family, it doesn't really matter. Do whatever you want. Cool.
3: I don't think they're jerks, per se. Just don't expect me to go. Unless you're paying for me.
0: Yeah, if you pay, I'll go.
3: Yeah.
0: I've had listeners invite me to weddings and stuff, and I'm like, okay. If you pay, I'll go, but nobody's paid yet, so I haven't gone to any weddings. All right, what's next? What do we got?
3: OG Art Puffin would like to know, when's the last time you went clubbing?
0: Probably the last time was when I did stuff with the baseball players. They liked, for some reason, they felt pity on me, and they would take me out to the nightclubs on the road. And I was probably in my early 20s, probably. It's been a minute. But, it's much different, by the way, going to a nightclub with a professional athlete. They don't pay for anything. It's wild. And women come up to them. It's shocking. When you go with your boys, no women come up to you. Anyway, what about you, Lorena?
4: I'd say it's been about 2 years since I was at a club, you know? with like the bottles popping and the half naked ladies on the couches. Yeah. It's not really my scene, though.
0: You've moved on from that.
4: I never really got into it. I tried.
0: Yeah, I wasn't. Was it, you know, the fat guy does not do well at the club, so it didn't really work for me. What about you over there, Koopaloo?
3: Does the strip club count as clubbing?
4: No.
0: It's the ballet. What are you talking about? It's the most important club.
3: So, I mean, if that doesn't count, then I was also in my early 20s the last time I went.
0: It's been a while.
3: Yeah. The strip club counts, like, I don't know, a couple years ago.
0: Gotcha. All right, quick one. What do we got?
3: King Rory wants to know, how dark do you like your toast?
0: I don't really eat toast, but when I do, I like it well done, but not completely burned, but on the well done side with lots of butter. What about you, Loretta? Quick,
4: perfectly golden.
3: Cool. Yeah, well done.
0: Well done. The way to go. Toasty McToasty. Ask Ben. 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
10: Ladies and gentlemen,
11: Lane Johnson, to me, a Hall of Fame right tackle, after, you know, a long time playing in Philadelphia. He's had some, mental health struggles. He's been public about that before. He called it quits yesterday. So this is a championship team in Green Bay that is circling the drain. If you go to their last 12 games, including the playoffs, they're 5-7, and they're scoring under 20 points a game. So the general manager here is Howie Roseman, and he is regarded as top two or three in the league. And he got burned in his eye. He got pushed aside by Chip Kelly. Remember that? He got pushed aside. So marginalized, minimized. So since then, he's hired guys in Doug Peterson and Nick Sirianni that he's not going to pay a ton to, and they're not going to have a lot of power. Doug Peterson didn't have teams vying for him. Nick Sirianni was a shocking selection. You know, Chip Kelly was out of Oregon. He was hot. There was a lot of money, and he pushed Howie aside. That's how Howie saw it. So Howie's not going to do that again. He's a lifer. He's like, I'm going to hire guys that I can control to some degree. And if you go look, and when Philadelphia was good with Doug Peterson, you know, you weren't paying the quarterback position a ton yet. They stacked the roster. Doug wins a Super Bowl with a Nick Foles. And then over the course of time, when you start paying certain star players after a Super Bowl, including a quarterback sometimes, oh, now coaching matters more. And Doug Peterson isn't that kind of guy. Then Nick Sirianni gets hired. Shocked everybody, right? And again,
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12: 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And I'm wondering now, what is he going to do, Rob? 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Okay, well, that's great. 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
4: In baseball, the Guardians are still alive.
19: Swung on, banged inside the bag at first. Down the right field line, headed toward the corner. Kwan scores, Ramirez scores, Delauder scores, Sedell on his way to third. The throw, the hit, first slide, it's a triple! His second triple in the series!
4: You heard it on the Guardians Radio Network. They outscored the White Sox 9-3 to keep their season alive. Game 4 will be later today, Thursday, from Chicago at 8 p.m. Eastern Time. The Brewers are headed back to the NLCS after eliminating the Padres 3-1. And for a second straight year, they're going to take on the Dodgers as L.A. eliminated the Braves in Atlanta 4-1. And the Rays swept the Yankees 4-3 to advance to the ALCS for third time in franchise history. And in the NFL, Week 5 kicks off with Thursday Night Football as the Cowboys will be hosting the Buccaneers. I'm Monty Bolaños.
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0: Not dead yet. Welcome in the beginning of another hour of the Ben Maller Show. We are in the air everywhere, spitting feathers as we provide handcrafted Americana, unless we don't, coast to coast, border to border, and beyond, on the vast and staggeringly powerful microphones of FSR emanating live from the Pain Management Center. 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Guaranteed Human, the world-famous Fox Sports Radio studios where Kev Atomic reached out and said, let me tell you something. All right, that Dylene in San Francisco, she would love, she'd absolutely love you, Ben. You, of all people, would let the good people know about our friends at DraftKings. I said, you know what? We're going to do that. Why not? The football season heating up, and every week feels bigger with DraftKings. 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Right now, use the promo code Maller to claim your special offer at DraftKings. Again, that's promo code Maller at DraftKings. The crown is yours. It was Tommy, our buddy Tommy from Atlanta, and I believe it was JT the Wingman, a couple of big-time members in the Maller Militia. We've met them at the Maller meet and greets we've done over the years. And they said, hey, let the people know about Fox One. I said, absolutely. Because NFL Week 5 is here, and it's a big one. Bears versus Packers. That is Sunday's America's Game of the Week. Oh, what a day it is. You got the football all day on Sunday. And then on Fox, you got the playoffs to the NLCS. That'll be kicking off there on Sunday night. But the Bears and Packers, you miss it live, you're just watching a highlight. Catch every play as it happens. Bears-Packers. Live on Fox One. So it was a big day in baseball, but we're not going to talk baseball. We're going to talk some football here. So I woke up to a text message from someone saying, hey, actually it was a friend of mine who said, hey, you might want to check your crystal ball. Appears to not be working. And so I was like, I was a little sleepy and I was kind of out of it. And it turns out that a player who should have stepped away from the NFL is not stepping away from the NFL. Our lead this hour from the High Speed Sports Wire. And it turns out that OBJ has found another home. This is not a joke. This is, well, it is a joke, but it's not fake. It's real. I thought this was satire. I thought, another guy busting my balls about Beckham. No. Turns out, from what we are told, the Vikings, that's a football team in Minnesota, they signed 33-year-old Odell Beckham Jr. to their practice squad. And barely a week ago, Beckham was fired from his forever team, the New York Giants. That feels so good storybook reunion lasted three games. And I'm happy to report that Odell Beckham Jr. had as many catches as you had and I had combined, and Wayne from Duluth. Zero catches. Zero catches, 19 snaps, and that's it. That's all that he had. So I bring this up. Justin Jefferson is nursing an ankle injury. So Beckham goes from the Giants to the undefeated Vikings, who have, though, the 31st-ranked offense in the NFL. Jefferson is hurt. Jawan Jennings has been a bust. A couple of catches, 9 yards. He was a stud for the 49ers, and he ain't in San Francisco anymore. However, this is all about Beckham, the purple people eater, Odell Beckham. Good jumping off point. Let us discuss the question. OBJ. OBJ has landed in the Twin Cities. Isn't this another example of the NFL's old boy network, the good old boy network, rewarding familiar names instead of actual performance? So I've got Hollywood action star El Ranchito and Sunny Side Up. And we'll combine all of these things together, and we are going to have some home cooking. As long as you know how to make gabagool at home. Those gabagool sandwiches, the baba ganoush, and the jambalaya. We'll have a little bit of that, a little bit of this, the whole thing, and we'll mix and match them all together. So first of all, to answer the question, isn't this another example of the NFL's good old boy network rewarding the name instead of the performance? So the word, I have one word. Bingo! That's my word. Bingo, bucko, bingo. Odell Beckham Jr. has mastered the greatest trick in the industrial complex of professional sports. Getting paid for what you used to be. And it doesn't really happen much in any other business other than sports. If you have a couple of good years and a few people say this person has the stardust, you're good. You are G-O-O-D. You're good. And he's the NFL's version. Odell Beckham Jr. is the NFL's version of a washed-up Hollywood action star who hasn't had a hit movie in many, many years but keeps landing leading roles. And you're like, what the hell is the studio doing? Why? The Giants took one look at OBJ and said, boy, we've seen enough. P.U. What stinks? Beckham. And Minnesota, they said, well, we'll take your leftovers. I know they're covered in mold. We'll still take them. We'll brush the mold off and we'll put that in the microwave. We'll be good. Did you know since 2022, boy, I was just much younger back then, 2022, Odell Beckham Jr. has averaged a staggering 1.6 catches and less than 24 yards per game. He's also been suspended for cheating as a PED cheat and has missed two of the seasons because of injury or suspension or sitting out and all that stuff. Which brings us to the obvious question, who has more lives? Who has more lives, a house cat, a horror movie villain, or OBJ? And the only answer, you probably think it's a house cat. No. No. The only answer is Odell. That's it. That's the answer. Beckham gets another opportunity despite years and years of declining production because of the buddy system. And again, in life, whether it's sports or the real world, you spend a lot of money going to college. And I've said this for years, and you know, colleges change a lot now. There's a lot of wackadoodles at these colleges and all that. But here's the thing. It's not what you know. It's who you know. I know in my business, most of these jobs in media, the good jobs go to people who know people. And I can't tell you how many times I've seen over the years jobs get posted for big-time jobs, but they've already had somebody they want to hire because they know somebody. It's not what you know. It's who you know. That's the key to life. That's it. And so in this little ditty, Vikings coach Kevin O'Connell was a disciple of Sean McVay. He happened to be on the Rams coaching staff when Beckham came over from the Cleveland Browns and they won the Super Bowl in 2021. So that means Kevin O'Connell suffers from amnesia. And he is willing to block out everything Beckham has done since he left the Rams. And while Beckham could ram it all day and ram it all night, he did get hurt in that Super Bowl against the Bengals and has never been the same. The lesson is, welcome to the NFL's favorite corporate perk. Hire a friend, the buddy system. All right, now secondly, staying in Minnesota, a nemesis of yours truly is at it again, despite Minnesota being 4-0. Things are not going well for that offense, and that led to former Titans general manager Rand Carthon saying out of nowhere that Kyler Murray is just not a good fit in Minnesota. Now, Carthon, who was with the Titans, argues that Kyler Murray does not play on time, clashing with Kevin O'Connell and his offense. The Vikings offense is a timing-based offense, and it's just a bad fit. It's a bad fit, and Minnesota is already trying to adapt their offense to the needs of the little fella, Alligator Arms Murray. They've added more shotgun snaps in their offense. They've modified other things in the running game, and just all to accommodate Kyler Murray, who loves improv and playing with a joystick, playing video games. So the question, are you buying former NFL executive Rand Carthon's claim that the Vikings quarterback Kyler Murray is a bad fit for Kevin O'Connell's offense? So not only am I buying it, I am soaking it all up. As a distant relative of Nostradamus and friend of Nostradinus, I tried to tell some of you people that this was going to be a debacle. And Arizona did not pay millions and millions of dollars to make Kyler Murray disappear because everything was going swimmingly. The Cardinals essentially paid the airline cancellation fee to end the relationship early. Why? Because Alligator Arms Murray is the ultimate gadget guy quarterback. What kind of guy? Gadget guy. Gadget guy, gadget guy, gadget guy, masquerading as a QB1. That's what he is. And sure, Murray gives you the occasional TikTok highlight. Great. So does a punter. Yeah. I was talking to a friend of mine recently, and they pointed out there's a whole generation of football fans that don't actually watch football. They either watch the Red Zone or they watch TikTok, so they have no idea. Like, if you just looked at the highlights of the little fella, the Oompa Loompa, Kyler Murray, you'd say, oh, man, electric. He's got the razzmatazz. He's got the razzmatazz. You watch the TikTok highlights, he's good. You watch a full game, you're like, man, I want to puke in my mouth. Kyler Murray is an appetizer on the El Ranchito menu. He's football tapas. He's got little bites. Flashy presentation, got that. Somehow you're hungry. You know, you hate those little finger food things, and you're like, that's not very filling. Why'd I spend money on that? By any measurement, Kyler Murray has failed both the eyeball test and the physical test, currently sitting as the 29th-ranked quarterback in the NFL. He's just a couple of hairs ahead of the great bust of Nashville, Cam Ward. Yeah, not good. So you have Coach Kevin O'Connell, who's supposed to be the quarterback whisperer, but Kyler Murray putting that reputation through a stress test at this particular time. The Vikings are 4-0, as we said. However, the real MVP has been the capital D defense, led by their defensive coordinator, Brian Flores. Coming up a lot. There's a lot of stains, a lot of imperfections in the hotel bedspread, and that defense is cleaning up a lot of that mess. All right, final point to New England we go, where Patriots quarterback Drake May has publicly questioned whether or not the United States of America landed on the moon way back in, what was it, 1969, I believe? May said during a weekly paid radio appearance on Boston Radio, not the station we're on, so who cares? Drake May, though, said during his weekly radio show that he wasn't completely certain the moon landing happened, although he would not go as far as to declare it a hoax. May also revealed that while at North Carolina, he took a course about conspiracy theories while hanging out there in Chapel Hill. Topics included theories that Adolf Hitler survived World War II and that the birds are government surveillance devices, that there are no real birds. They're all part of the government's evil plan. Now, it is interesting to note that someone named Jared Isaacman, who I am told is a administrator for NASA, the big cheese there, he responded to the Drake May story, declaring, quote, I quite literally have the receipts of the moon landing. Now, May's comments reviving a classical meathead sports debate about athletes promoting the moon landing not happening, the moon not being real. We've had the flat earth as well. There's all kinds of these things that bounce up, and they're always fun for talk radio. They're always fun. So the question, how big a deal is Patriots quarterback Drake May admitting he's skeptical of the moon landing? So here's another turnover. Drake May just threw an interception in a game nobody was even playing in. and it reminds me of Tom Brady, right? And this is another unforced error of astronomical proportions. But Tom Brady did a weekly radio show, and I briefly worked at that station, and it was a running joke that Brady intentionally tried to not answer any question with anything that could be used. He was so boring. It's the biggest nothing burger. It was good for the fanboys, the jock sniffers that worship these athletes. But for anyone else, it was like just a channel turner. And you're like, well, this sucks. And Brady loved back in his day just talking meat and potatoes, football, and eating avocado ice cream. And Drake May apparently studies the grassy knoll, Area 51, and the Sea of Tranquility. So the good news is that Drake May, teammate A.J. Brown, Kyrie Irving, all those guys can have Sunday brunch. They can discuss how Stanley Kubrick faked the moon landing and all that. Now, May, the good news, he can bring the coffee. A.J. Brown can bring the tinfoil hats for everybody. Kyrie can bring a globe. He refuses to acknowledge. And when the waiter comes over to the table, says, oh, man, look at this table. We got Drake May. We got A.J. Brown. We got Kyrie Irving, all these guys. And the waiter will ask whether they want their eggs sunny side up. And Drake May will demand proof that the sun exists. Like, you can't have the eggs sunny side up because what if there's no sun? It doesn't exist. So that's good. Hey, it's fun. Drake May. Not exactly having a year to remember so far, and the Patriots have now gone from Spygate to Stargate. Is that what you'd call that? Stargate? Moongate? The full moon over Foxborough? It is the Ben Maller Show. If you'd like to comment on that, you can welcome. You are welcome to join us here at 877-99 on Fox. That's 877-996-6369. In the baseball playoffs, the Dodgers have advanced. They will take on the Milwaukee Brewers, who've also advanced. So that's two of the teams left in the baseball Final Four. And Dodgers and Brewers, rematch of last year. They'll meet again in the NLCS. Milwaukee has home field advantage. And good luck on that. Dodgers have the top pitching in terms of starting pitching in all of baseball. The Brewers do have the Miz. Brewers KO'd the Padres late last night. And in the American League, the New York Yankees have the longest World Series drought in their once proud franchise's history. They are slowly becoming the Dallas Cowboys in front of our eyes. That's what's happening. And nobody wants to address it. Nobody wants to talk about it. It's taboo. Taboo. Can't bring it up. The Yankees are heading that way. The Cowboys haven't won a Super Bowl in 30 years. The Yankees are at 17 years. So they got a little ways to go to catch the Cowboys. The Cowboys aren't going to win anytime soon. They've got another mediocre product this year. But the Yankees are becoming the Dallas Cowboys. Get a lot of attention. And they are a playoff team most years, but just not a championship-level squad. And Aaron Judge, from what I'm told, getting a little bit older. Got the White Sox and the Guardians, that team named after a bridge. Dick and Dayton's Cleveland baseball team, they will play today in another opportunity for the White Sox to get her done. Cleveland trying to even things up and head back to Northern Ohio. We'll take your calls. 877-99 on Fox, on X, at Ben Maller. Is it true that an NFL player's career, a star NFL player's career, is on ice because of nanny cam? And a former NFL MVP, it turns out, has a presidential connection. There's a presidential connection to a former NFL MVP. We'll get to that. We'll get to all of it, and we will do it next. However, it is the A Block, and what hour is it? Let's see if we can find out. What hour? From the Lorena Theater there in Sherman Oaks, California. 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
23: Moving well on the Parkway North, Camp Hornet through the East Street Valley and outbound from the Vets Bridge to 79. 79 from Bridgeville to the S Bends, that's in good shape, as is inbound 65 from 79 down toward the Rocks Bridge and the West End Bridge. I'm Lynn Bradley, Total Traffic.
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28: It's going to be another nice day. Mostly sunny skies, high in the mid-70s. Clear skies expected tonight, dropping down to an overnight low of 44.
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29: Has said that he's okay taking way less, but the amount that the Knicks are asking to take, they're not even close. And when they said, is this something that can hang over the team, or is this something that do you need to get done? He said, no blank, Sherlock, right? Like, Karl-Anthony Towns is not happy about this. that he's not getting his extension. And the difference could be, like, I think they're like $60 million apart. Like, I think the Knicks want him to take like $200 million. He wants like $275 or something like that. And this is where I tell you that this is my fear for this team, is that James Dolan feels like, we won the title, I don't need to pay anybody again. I'll pay Jalen Brunson in a couple of years because I kind of have to, or they'll run me out of town. But I'm not.
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0: Our show on Fox Sports Radio. As we continue on through the overnight, we thank you for supporting shows. Early morning now. This is the big hour. This is the hour. The smart people get up early so they don't sit in traffic. Well, there's some traffic, but it's not as bad. Right? As people, most people don't get up for a little while, so you get on the road now. You avoid sitting in gridlock traffic. Not bad. It's a solid, savvy move. It is. Absolutely. And you can be part of the show at 877-99 on Fox. Odell Beckham Jr. still has another life in the NFL. Over under on Odell Beckham Jr. catches with the Vikings. Over under one. He didn't have one with the Giants. Just a shame. 877-99 on Fox. On X, at Ben Maller. That is at Ben Maller. If you'd like to be part of the program, say hello to Lorena. She's the FSR Tech Queen.
1: Hi, Bill.
0: Right over there. Don't talk to me. And Koopa Loop at A Bronco Fan. That's A Bronco Fan. Your comments can and will be used against you in the court of sports radio. So please act the court.
2: Book him.
0: Just one game left in the baseball playoffs, and what an epic Game 4. It's going to be divisional series. That'll be tonight. It's an island game in baseball, although there's a football game that'll have slightly more of an audience. The Cleveland baseball team is going to start someone named Parker Mezick, a left-hander, and he will go against Hagen Smith, a left-hander for the White Sox. Is that another bullpen game for the White Sox? That's all they seem to do, slop together bullpen games. Who knows? Anyway, that is the matchup. Cleveland is favored on the road. The Guardians are favored to win that game and join the Tampa Bay Rays into the championship series, the final four of Major League Baseball. We'll take your calls. My board needs to be reset, though, until I can take a call. 877-99 on Fox. 877-996-6369. While that board gets reset, we can tell you the NFL player is an NFL player going to be out of football because of nanny cam. Is it true? Well, Tyreek Hill would be that NFL player. And Tyreek, the rumor a couple days ago was he was going to sign a contract. And it even had it all mapped out that Tyreek was going to join Kansas City. And it hasn't happened yet. And one of the reasons, one of the theories that Tyreek has not agreed to a contract, in addition to him having a knee that is the quality of shredded pork, is the fact that there is a court case going on in Florida, and it's getting dirty. It's getting dirty. So Tyreek Hill's estranged wife presented nanny cam. Nanny cam footage. This is from a confrontation back in April of last year at the infamous Miami condominium. And this is during a civil trial. It's not a criminal case, so Tyreek not going to go to jail. It's a civil trial, and on the nanny cam, the now estranged wife could be heard screaming, stop, stop, stop, help, help, help, as Tyreek shouting insults, and you don't scare me, bro, was part of it. You don't scare me, bro. There you go. So we'll see if anything happens in terms of that. I'm sure Tyreek trying to get back in the NFL and all. He's denied that anything happened. And he says that this is all a financial play. Tyreek, I guess he saved some of his money. She's trying to get financial damages. Hill is still attempting to come back and resume his NFL career. So see if nanny cam slows down Tyreek Hill. Let's say hello to eeny, meeny, miny, moe. Let's say hello to Kev Atomic, who is next. Hello, Kev Atomic. Welcome.
3: How are you, Ben?
0: If I was any better, I would be a Padre, but not a San Diego Padre, because they were eliminated. Yeah.
3: So I didn't realize how this worked. So I was trying to call in for the Ask Ben, okay? But I didn't realize it has to just be messages for that. So I'm still learning your show.
0: Yeah. Okay. You are new. You are new to the show. How'd you find the show, Kev? How'd you find the show?
3: I actually found your show like late last year, like in 2025, like in the fall of 2025.
0: All right. So you've been with the show for a year. Have we ever taken calls on AskBet?
3: I don't know. I'm still learning that.
0: Okay.
3: You know?
0: All right.
3: But my point was, can I do an Ask Ben question or no?
0: For you, Kev, I'll let you do it. Go ahead. This is the first time we're going to do an Ask Ben question with Kev Atomic. This is going to be amazing. So this question is going to be lights out. Go ahead. The floor is yours, Kev Atomic. Go ahead.
3: So I was going to ask you, I know you're in the same generation as me, but I think you're younger than me, so I'm not sure you'll get it. But I was going to ask you, JCPenney or Sears? That's what I wanted to ask you.
0: Well, that's a very important question, and I want you to know my mommy back in the day, Mommy Maller, she shopped at both stores, but I do remember spending more time at JCPenney. So I still remember that. The Sears catalog was always a big thing back before the internet. That was always huge.
3: As was the JCPenney catalog.
0: Yeah, Sears was bigger, and they had... By the way, we're doing old guy radio now. You're listening to old guy radio. And the next hour, we're going to talk about baseball cards and our bikes. We're going to talk about that. We're going to talk about when we were kids going outside and just making sure we were back in before sundown, right? When the sun went down, you had to get back in the house. All that stuff.
3: Dude, and garden hose water. Dude,
0: yes.
3: How we stayed hydrated.
0: That's right. And these people spending money on bottled water. We just did it from the tap. And we all survived. Well, look at this. We're all grown up now. We're all old people. But we survived. We survived with hose water.
3: Thank you.
0: Thank you, Kev. Thank you, Kev. All right. Hang up on yourself. Go away. All right. Let's say hello to Eeny, Meeny, Miny, Moe. All right. Let's do it. Mike the Leprechaun. Hello, Mikey the Leprechaun. Welcome.
1: Good morning. Congratulations on your Dodgers.
0: Well, thank you. As you know, I own part of the team, so I do get credit when they win. That is correct.
1: Yes, and also, as a Red Sox, we always like to say at Fenway Park, Yankee suck.
0: Yeah, you should be happy. Former Red Sox Mookie Betts is on the way to win another World Series. That was a good trade for the Red Sox, right? That worked out well.
1: Yeah, he's hot and cold, actually. But anyway, the Volpe play was very interesting last night, the home run.
0: Oh, it wasn't a home run because somebody reached over and touched it.
1: Yes, I know, but it would have been a home run.
0: That's our guy, by the way. Remember, Anthony Volpe was forced to watch my fat ass throw out a first pitch at that WooSox game. He was in the minor leagues playing for the Yankees AAA team. He was at that game, and you were there as well. We were hanging out side by side, Mike the Leprechaun.
1: Yeah, I remember. It was great memories. By the way, the marathon lady... you couldn't do that nowadays because all the major marathons, you have a chip in your shoe, a little chip that you put into your sneaker. So you can ride a bike or you can hop on the trolley. But anyway, tell Coop, I have good news for Coop.
0: All right, I'll pass it on to him. You have good news.
1: I found my chinchilla. The chinchilla escaped. One of them got out last night.
0: That's very important. All right, we have pick. You want to do this pick thing with Poppy? You want to do this pick thing with Poppy or no?
1: Now?
0: Well, he's on. Oh, hold on. Let me see if he's there. Poppy, hold on. You're not ready. Okay. Poppy, he's not ready. Mike the Leprechaun's not ready, Poppy.
2: Well, bad job on him. If I was a Padre fan, I would have got that home run and I would have been the hero for San Diego. So I'm ready. Let's go.
0: we're ready. What are you ready for? Mike said he's not able to do the picks.
2: Well, okay, well, it's only one game, Leprechaun. It's easy. It's the Tampa Bay Buccaneers or the Dallas Cowboys. Let's go, Mensur. It's easy. I'm ready.
0: All right, just say it. Say it.
2: I like the Dallas Cowboys -7.5.
0: Good,
2: anytime
0: good.
2: Touchdown with Dak Prescott.
0: What's that?
2: Anytime touchdown, CeeDee Lamb.
0: You said Dak Prescott. Now you're saying CeeDee Lamb. It can't be Dak.
2: No, CeeDee Lamb, because Dak Prescott will throw the ball to CeeDee Lamb.
0: Okay. There you go.
2: He's playing the fiddle. Let's go, Leprechaun. Play the fiddle for CeeDee Lamb. What do you like?
0: Leprechaun?
1: I will go whatever Poppy says. I'll go against him.
0: Well, that's not how. Oh my God. That's not the way it works, Mike the Leprechaun. No, you're supposed to have an opinion. You don't just go automatically.
1: I wasn't prepared for today. It's usually a Friday, bitch. Oh, my God.
0: I don't know what to tell you. He called up today. That's his problem, all not right. My problem. Well, it's all becoming right. My
1: you
0: problem.
1: Call.
0: All right, all right. Thank you. All right, both you go away. Both of you, run away. Let's say hello to Mark on the north end. And he's hanging out there in Boston.
4: Oh, crap.
0: Sounds like dial tone.
4: And, I accidentally just hung up on him.
0: Fat fingers coop. How dare
4: you?
0: Yeah, it happens. Well, meanwhile, how about this? Former NFL MVP. Did you see this the other day? Former NFL MVP has a presidential connection. You talk about things that you did not expect to be in the world that we're in. So President Donald Trump spoke the other day and revealed that he personally knows the mother of a former MVP and still current NFL quarterback, Lamar Jackson. What? Yeah, this is wild. So Felicia Jones, I guess, is the mom's name. And Trump claimed they met several times in Palm Beach, where Trump hangs out down that way in Florida. And he was just waxing loquacious. Of course, he was speaking at an event in Maryland, trying to suck up to the, as all politicians, right? You suck up to the people you're talking to. So he was waxing loquacious about Lamar Jackson's mom. Fantastic, beautiful woman. All the classic lines by the president. There were some Ravens players there. Four Ravens players attended this thing, including Marlon Humphrey, Tyler Loop, a couple other guys I've never heard of. And anyway, so apparently there's a connection between Lamar and Trump, which is did not expect that. That was unexpected, but apparently a thing. Apparently, I'm sure they'll track down Lamar's mom and try to verify. Lamar not expected to play this weekend as he is hurt. He's hurt, supposed to be out, I guess, a couple weeks at least. Concerned whether or not Lamar's going to milk this. He does not have a contract. He's going to get let go at the end of this year. Not let go. He's just got to renegotiate his contract. Mark, real quick. Mark, I got a little limited time, Mark. I got to leave some time, but I'm going to give you a little time here. Fact or fiction's coming up.
2: All right, Ben, real quick. The Kyler Murray thing, even though they think he doesn't fit in, they are 4-0. So I say if it ain't broke, don't fix it yet. And if there was a bet on the sports apps, would you bet who would retire first, OBJ or LeBron James? I say LeBron James because he's too full of himself to quit.
0: I'm going to go Beckham. I can't imagine he has too many jobs left. He's sucked with the last three teams he's played for. I can't. Is there another? The Vikings? I mean, how many more people does he know? All right, thank you. Marky Mark from the North End there. It is the Ben Maller Show. If you're on hold, stay there. You can be part of Fact or Fiction. If you'd like to be one of our judges, call right now, 877-99-ON-FOX. That's 877-996-6369. And we will get to that coming up here momentarily. It's always exciting. Fact or fiction? Fact or fiction? We'll get to that, and we will do it next. However, it is the B block, and let's go to the Lorena Theater, Sherman Oaks, California, try to find out what hour it is right now.
5: Number four.
0: Hour number four is at the door. 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
8: 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Mike
10: 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Socrates had a famous line, "Know thyself." And LeBron James apparently did a lot of summer reading. LeBron James reportedly is dealing with chronic arthritis in his left foot. It's painful. And sciatica in his back. And this is exactly why there was only one choice, the Philadelphia 76ers. Why go to Cleveland? Like the Lakers, the two guards on the team don't play defense. LeBron knew about this arthritis and this sciatica. 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
11: Well, the NFL Referees Association not happy about the punishments that were handed out.
12: It's not like this is an issue that's going to change moving forward. You know, you're looking for the right temperament of officials, but to be honest, oftentimes officials, it's hard to find them. It sounds weird to admit, but it's not as easy to find officials as you would think. And they've been trying their best to, you know, increase their compensation, increase everything else, but there's a lot of public scrutiny that goes along with it. There's a lot of flack that these guys get.
13: What I take from it is it gave the spokesperson the opportunity to raise other issues. I mean, how many times have we seen a coach chew a referee out on the sideline? I just saw Dan Quinn do it this last game. He's not getting suspended.
8: Two pros, LeVar Arrington, Brady Quinn, and a cup of Joe. Jonas Knox. 6 a.m. Eastern, 3 a.m. Pacific on Fox Sports Radio. 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
0: Sports Radio. All right, let's do it. Here we go. Time to have some fun. Is it a fact or is it fiction? By the way, let me point out that this portion of the Ben Maller Show, I believe, is made possible by Fox One. I know. Pretty wild, right? Yeah, big NFL game coming up. Week 5 about to begin, so make sure to check out the big one. Bears-Packers, Sunday, America's Game of the Week, streaming live on Fox One. Miss it live, you're just watching a highlight. Catch every play as it happens. Bears-Packers live on Fox One. Let's welcome in our combatants. We have a celebrity panel of judges, Milkman Mike in Colorado. Hello, Milkman. Welcome.
6: Good morning, Ben. Great show as always.
0: We miss Leslie and Jack the judge. I don't know what happened to them, but I hope they're okay. Milkman's a legend. He's done a lot of the music stuff with Just Josh and Jay Scoop. They've all worked together. All right, Milkman, hold on. We have Aaron in Minnesota. Top of the morning, Aaron.
7: Good morning, Ben. How's everything going this morning?
0: If I was any better, I'd be Beckham. Actually, I would be Beckham because he's got another NFL job. Pretty wild. That's crazy. Man. All right, Aaron, hold on. We got FaZe, the White Sox apologist there from Chicago. Hello, FaZe. Good job by the Sox there. Tremendous job closing
8: Hey, first off, I'm a Cubs fan. Also, Green Bay sucks. Green Bay sucks.
0: Oh, okay. Got to get that in. I got you. All right. Oh, wait, that's right, Faye. The woman you were with was a White Sox fan. Am I correct on that? Is that why I confused you too?
8: Yeah, my wife is a White Sox fan.
0: Okay. I got you. All right. Bad job by me. All right. Coach Russell. Coach Russell is in the Orlando area. Hello, Coach Russell. Welcome.
9: Hey, good morning. Good morning. I'm excited to be on here this morning. And got a big game tomorrow night, so for the district championship.
0: All right, we're pulling for you, Coach. Get it done there. Get her done. Get her done. Get her done. Yeah, Coach, our favorite high school football coach there in the Orlando area, sent a bunch of his players off to big colleges playing college football. All right, here we go, gentlemen. Three stories. Figure out which one of the three is not true, separating fiction from fact. Story number one, world-famous DJ Steve Aoki is a well-known card collector. He recently just made the biggest pull of his life while filming an episode for a new YouTube show. Aoki paid about $3,000 for a sealed box of 2018 Bowman Chrome baseball cards. Inside it, he found a Shohei Ohtani card worth approximately $40,000. Story number two, unless we made that up. Story number two, if you need any more sign that baseball is headed to a work stoppage, the Baltimore Orioles decided to whack 16 employees, including Mr. Splash and the Oriole Bird. The Baltimore Orioles fired the Bird. What? Unless we made that up. Story number three, if you thought that the 15 minutes of fame for Bill Belichick's girlfriend, Jordan Hudson, was over, think again. It was reported this week that Hudson will be making her acting debut in an upcoming R-rated comedy called Golf Trip, starring a bunch of famous actors like John Stamos and Tom Segura and all that. All right, those are the three stories. One of them is not true. The other two are true. Let's go around the room here. We'll start out in Colorado. Milkman Mike, one, two, or three, Milkman?
6: Number one.
0: All right. Thank you, Milkman. Aaron, one, two, or three. Quickly, Aaron, which one's the fake story?
7: It's got to be number three.
0: Okay, it says number three. FaZe, one, two, or three, FaZe?
8: Number two, number two, number two.
0: All right, Coach Russell, quickly, Coach Russell.
9: Number two.
0: All right, Aaron, you win. Number three. That was your girlfriend. That was the fake one. Number three. Maller here. 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
21: In baseball, the NLCS is set for a second straight year. The Brewers will be taking on the Dodgers. Milwaukee eliminated the Padres in San Diego, coming out on top 3-1, while the Dodgers eliminated the Braves in Atlanta, coming out on top 4-1. Game one of the NLCS is on Sunday in Milwaukee. The Rays swept the Yankees 4-3 to advance to the ALCS. New York thought they had tied the
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14: LSU Tiger, maybe that played a part. You know, maybe Justin Jefferson said we could use a little bit of that leadership and a little bit of that pizzazz in our meeting room. Maybe we could use a little bit of that energy in our locker room and in our weight room. Maybe we could use that energy in pregame and then on the bus and on the plane. Don't underestimate that man's influence, man. Y'all clowning him like he ain't that guy, man.
15: No,
14: it's OBJ, man. How many people you know have initials as their name and you're identifiable by three letters? Huh?
15: PCA.
14: Huh?
16: LeBron James, LBJ.
14: We could probably, I mean, that's a big name.
16: Pete Carl Armstrong's one. Yeah, that's true.
15: Although LBJ, I think we all know him as Live Bet Jesus. But, I mean, if you want to let LeBron borrow it for basketball season, that's fine.
14: Okay.
16: I mean, I got one. I thought that was JKS. Like, usually when people say just Mike, you know, or MJ, it's two letters, I guess. So,
14: yeah.
16: Or MJ. Bo. Like, people, when they say Bo, you're like, oh, Bo knows. Bo Jackson, baby.
14: See, I think of Bo Kimble.
15: Oh, good call.
16: What?
15: Yeah, good call.
14: I think of Bo Kimble immediately. You know,
16: Bo Kimble over Bo Jackson?
15: By the way, how about Justin Cooper? Coop just got my ear and said Bo Nix.
14: Bo Nix. Oh, gosh.
16: That's how I know you're high, Coop.
14: There you go.
15: Hey, Coop.
16: It's like
14: and
16: only...
14: he might be hey, Coop, and he might be right.
1: No comment.
16: You don't come up with that sort of thinking unless it's not drug induced.
15: I'm not on camera.
14: Outlaw.
15: Oh, boy. So the Vikings have some injuries. Justin Jefferson obviously banged up. Jordan Addison's banged up. No word yet as to whether or not it's because he fell asleep in his car outside LAX again. But
14: it's a little old, man.
15: Jordan. Old. Well, hey, look. You know, people
14: still
15: people
14: recovering.
15: Don't forget. So he's got a hamstring injury he's dealing with. The offense was just disgusting over the weekend with, you know, just a field goal fest against the Miami Dolphins, who are the worst team in the past 100 years in the NFL, it feels like. And so Minnesota had a need. They signed Odell Beckham Jr. Kevin O'Connell's got some history with him. He was part of the Rams staff. Then OBJ was there when he won the Super Bowl back in 2021. And so Kevin O'Connell talked about another guy, by the way, known by his initials, KOC, talked about the signing of OBJ yesterday.
2: You know, I think just, you know, being a little, you know, banged up, you know, in that receiver room and just knowing how we can be a player two away from needing to call upon guys to be elevated and make plays. And the fact that we could bring Odell in on our practice squad and start getting him acclimated to our offense. And obviously I have a great history with him going back to 2021, spending a lot of time with him when he came in midseason and getting him ready to help us, and just how impactful he was down the stretch of that season. Really great job by Nolan and his staff, you know, getting a player of Odell's caliber in here, and just excited to get him going.
14: Now, told you.
15: Now, what's interesting about this is that the Super Bowl odds for the Vikings before the Odell Beckham Jr. signing and afterwards didn't budge. So I don't know if that...
14: You're a hater, man.
15: I'm not hating.
14: You're a hater. Yeah. You and Q. Q's waiting to jump in and give his...
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29: And you tell us where this show lies.
30: I said last week I would put a flyer on the Falcons to win the Super Bowl or make it to the Super Bowl out of the NFC. You have to find value. And the Falcons looked a lot better just by having Michael Penix in the lineup, a competent quarterback playing that position for their team. They were the worst team in the NFL offensively through 2 weeks, and the last 2 weeks they have put up 80 points. So last week I said take the Falcons. I'm guessing you missed the boat on that because the value was last week. It's not this week. I am with you. That team looks good enough and is talented enough to A, win that division, and B, make a deep run in the playoffs. They're that good.
32: I had my own Taylor put it on a poll sort of moment last night. Is Cooper Rush the worst player in NFL history? Yes. I mean, because what a difference. I mean, this team was awful in weeks one and two. And now just the presence of Penix, to your point, of just him being on the field, gives them a threat that makes Bijan magnificent. Brian Robinson's great. Drake London had almost 200 yards in week three. Yeah, it's crazy.
30: But if you're Cooper Rush, if you can't be good there, you're not going to be good anywhere. You have two Robinsons running the football. You have Drake London. I mean, Michael Penix even made Kyle Pitts a factor. Amazing.
0: It's like the opposite of New York. If you can make it there, you can make it anywhere. If you can't make it in the Falcons offense, you can't make it anywhere.
30: I'm telling you, quarterbacks would quit their jobs right now. Starting quarterbacks to leave and go to Atlanta to be the quarterback for that team. Offensively, they are overwhelming. They're that good, that talented.
0: So I have to put my hand up because...
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5: Can you sum up how good Yoshinobu Yamamoto has been in these playoff games for the Dodgers over the last couple of years? It's AC/DC's big balls. Yamamoto showing the world he does have the AC/DC big balls. Absolutely everything the Dodger fan spent years begging Clayton Kershaw to be in October. And they said prayers and they did all these rituals to try to get Kershaw to be the man in October. And he was Mr. Tiny in just about every big spot. Yamamoto showed up from Japan carrying the luggage. It was all there. Big balls in the luggage. The whole thing. The Dodgers paid for a luxury import. The luxury import actually works.
28: Ben Maller. Weeknights, 2 a.m. Eastern, 11 p.m. Pacific on Fox Sports Radio.
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3: 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For-

0: Two pros and a cup of Joe, Fox Sports Radio. LeVar Arrington, Brady Quinn, Jonas Knox with you here. Coming up in about 20 minutes from now, we will have another edition of In Case You Missed It. That'll be yours right here on FSR. We did have a trade in the NFL yesterday. Following Lane Johnson's retirement, the Eagles have also seen another change in their offensive line. This time it's Cam Jurgens, the two-time Pro Bowl center, who was traded to the Baltimore Ravens. The Ravens are sending a 2027 fifth-round pick and a 2028 second-round pick to the Eagles. They'll get Jurgens and then a 2027 seventh-rounder. Now, for Baltimore, since Tyler Linderbaum left, they've blown through like three centers. Everybody like one out for the year, the other two on IR, so they clearly had a need. Jurgens is actually currently in concussion protocol because he moved to guard against the Rams last week and got banged up a little bit. So he's currently in the protocol. And so seems like Howie Roseman doesn't miss a lot. And I just wonder, you know, maybe he just sees this as an opportunity to get some more. He kind of pointed to, well, we got draft capital. You know, we had a performance from another guy there that we liked a lot that, you know, it's Drew Kendall stepped in and has played well. And so now Baltimore gets and seemingly fills a need at center. And then you've got the Philadelphia Eagles who are seeing more changes to their offensive line. And I just wonder, you know, is this more of a and Philly looking at, hey, man, we got to start thinking about long term. We got to start thinking about the future. Jurgens is under center for a couple of more years.
1: You mean, are they rebuilding? Is this an effort to tweak? Lead you to believe they're going to rebuild?
0: Tweak a little bit? Some tweaking moving forward? Does it need a full-blown rebuild? I don't think it needs a full-blown rebuild, but clearly the offense is left a lot to be desired in Philly.
1: Had your right tackle retire. You've got now a guy who's, you know, played center, guard, whatever you want to point to, who's no longer on your team. I mean, what would you conclude?
0: Tweak.
2: I mean, that's two of your main, literally two of your anchor positions. If you don't have a great center, a strong center, if you don't have a dope tackle, and I mean, I guess you could say left tackle is I don't think you can value left tackle, blindside tackle, any more than the front side tackle anymore, just because of the athleticism of all of the people that are pass rushing these days. Those are your anchor positions. Center and tackles are your anchor positions. That's you to lose both of those, and they're both Pro Bowl caliber players, all pro caliber players. I don't know that that's a tweak, my guy. That's a
0: we have a
2: unless you already felt like you had guys that could fill the gap. Maybe Lane knew that, and maybe Howie knew it when he traded his center. I mean, traded Cam. Maybe that's what it is. But until I see that, which I think this Eagles team is a struggling team. Now, they almost won without a whole bunch of injured players, but that doesn't sound like a tweak to me. That sounds like it's a little bit more extreme, if you ask me.
0: The thing with Philly that I find kind of funny is, yeah, they did almost win that game, and you can arguably probably should have won that game, and they've won a lot of games over the past year plus, and the offense has struggled seemingly the whole way through. And I just wonder, maybe this is just who they are with Jalen Hurts at quarterback. Maybe this is just it, because the coordinator's changed. AJ Brown is gone. Now Saquon's banged up. I wonder if we saw the peak of Philly and that offense, the best they could possibly play a couple of years ago when they won the Super Bowl. And this just is what it is. And this is how this is going to look for as long as Jalen Hurts is under contract and is your starting quarterback. Cause it seems like there's been a lot of changes around him, and I just don't know what has really improved or what has really made a difference. It just feels like the same offense that we've seen the past couple of years.
2: Can I ask you guys this? How high can they get in this year's draft? And I know that might sound crazy, but if you're planning for the future, I think we came up with the conclusion that there's no harm in taking a first round quarterback with the level of quarterback that is going to be in this draft. How high do the Eagles pick in this year's draft? Are they positioning themselves to be able to bring in Jalen Hurts' eventual, replacement? Could that be what this is? I mean, and do the same exact thing that the Las Vegas Raiders are doing, right? You use the number one overall pick. He hasn't played a down of football. So if that's the thought process, and it seems to be working in Las Vegas right now, why not situate yourself to get a high-level quarterback in the draft, in a draft year, a draft class, that you feel like these are can't-miss prospects? Why not? But I think that would depend on how high they're choosing.
1: Well, you have to see how the season goes. I don't think they're going to be in striking distance, based on their team. Like, they're good enough to be a team that can make the playoffs, obviously, but they're also a team that could just miss and be in the middle of the pack. So they would probably most likely have to move up to get one of the top guys in next year's draft.
2: How far? It wouldn't be crazy far, would it? How far?
1: I'd say top half the draft.
2: I know we don't know definitively. I know what you're saying.
1: I don't think they're going to be worse enough than they're going to be picking better than 14. I'd be surprised by if they were in the draft. So
2: would there be
1: are you going to have a quarterback drop to you at 14, 15, 16? Right. Maybe, but you're not getting the top guys. You know, those guys are going somewhere in the top five.
0: Okay. Yeah, it feels like
1: this. If you're looking at in-state, like Kenny Pickett situation, right? He was the only first-round quarterback taken that year. Ended up being later in the draft. Didn't really work out. And maybe there's some reasons why in that particular draft class it wasn't a strong quarterback draft class. This one will be a strong class, but the problem is it'll be Jeremiah Smith and then three or four quarterbacks that come off the board right away. You know, that's most likely what it's going to look like. And if that's the case, they're not in striking distance for it. And everyone seems to think that, and like, oh, they can trade up. Dude, trade up. It's like, you got to hope there's a team that doesn't need a quarterback that's drafting in that spot. Otherwise, why the hell would they give up that spot? You know, why would they trade back if they, need a guy, or they're in question about a guy? They don't know if they'll ever be back up there again. But between the combination of Drew Mestemaker, Trinidad Chambliss, Dante Moore, CJ Carr, Arch Manning, depending on what he, looks like, Julian Sand, like, there's a bunch of guys you can throw into that conversation. Even with that number, I mean, the last time we had five taken, I believe JJ McCarthy was the fifth taken, if I'm not mistaken, and he went 11.
0: Yeah, and when there's a run on one, there's a run on two, three, four. Like, they seem to come off the board pretty quick. It was the same thing back in 2018 with the Baker Mayfield, Josh Allen, Sam Darnold, Josh Rosen. Those guys, they were all off the board pretty quick.
1: And yeah, but Lamar lasted till the end of the draft in that particular case. I mean, here's what I'd say is, Jalen still has a contract where no one's moving on from him anytime soon. It wouldn't be until 2028-ish where someone could actually move on from him. The dead cap hits way too big. He's got a contract that's honestly not that bad, all things considered. So I know we're talking a hypothetical here. I just don't see it. I think Howie Roseman knows when he needs to move on, kind of rebuild, reshuffle the deck. And right now there's a lot of things, up in the air. But I do think this team has enough football left to kind of find itself, be a playoff team. And I don't think they're going to be in any position to be able to take one of these top quarterbacks like we're talking about.
0: So you got
2: losing a big time offensive lineman, getting rid of your center. Does that to you, Q, does that maybe trigger or indicate how they feel about the future of Jalen Hurts? I mean, if you value him, I mean, and granted, again, there could be guys stepping up that are just as good, if not better, that step in, and then this is, it's just a conversation for S's and giggles. But just say, for the sake of saying, getting rid of or all pro potential. I mean, is Lane a Hall of Famer? He's a potential Hall of Famer, right? Yeah. That's a potential Hall of Fame name that rings. Then you get rid of, or you trade away your center. Does that say, like, long term, how you feel about your quarterback? I mean, why would you get rid of the center? And I know you have nothing to do with the tackle retiring, but man, would you let him get away? Would you just be like, you know, like, I know it's mental health, Lane. I know it, but can you stick it out for us, man? Like, wouldn't you beg and plead for him to finish out the year?
0: They probably did, but I think they understood that there's more going on. So
2: yeah,
0: they were pretty.
2: Maybe that is.
0: And he, there was also conversations during the offseason about whether or not he was going to come back this year anyways. Now, Drew Kendall's a guy that was taken in last year's draft, I think fifth or sixth round out of Boston College. He's been filling in at center, and they've liked what he's done. So that kind of led to this decision. Like, hey, we trust that we can give it over to him. We get draft capital in return, and then we part ways with Cam Jurgens. If we're looking at this upcoming draft and you're saying there's what, five or six quarterbacks that are going to go in the first round and, you know, maybe early in the top half of the first round. So the teams that we know are going to be in the quarterback market, Tennessee, Miami, the Jets, Arizona, that's four. And then you've got teams that may be in the quarterback market. New Orleans, even though Prisco likes, you know, what he's seen from Tyler Shuck. And then, you know, who knows with a team like Houston? Who knows with one of these other teams that are currently set to pick near the top of the draft? You would assume that they would win a few more games and they would fall back. It seems like Philly's going to be just on the outside of the top tier of quarterbacks if they were going to go in that direction.
2: Mm.
0: So.
2: Are they sold on Jalen Hurts?
0: I think they have to be.
1: Again, based on the contract they've given them, they're not getting out from underneath it for a couple of years. This season and probably the two after that. It's too much. It's too big of an undertaking. I can't see them doing that. And I don't know if there's a trade partner at this juncture anyway. So
2: to have a trade.
1: No, he is. But again, if you're a team and you're resetting and you have a big draft class where five guys, six guys could go in the first round, would you not take the draft pick? You're going to take Jalen Hurts. And take on all that money in the contract.
2: Would somebody argue you take the proven commodity?
1: You could, but again, it's more the financial structure of it too. Yeah. You know, you're going to pay that much more for a guy who's already under contract and absorbing all that. Now, Philly could pay a portion of it, but it's kind of defeating the purpose. Another thing is, again, we keep talking hypothetically, like they would have to be in a position to be able to replace him and know what they're getting in him. And I don't think they're going to be in a position to do so. So, we can spend another segment on this, but
2: well, we made it through this one. I tell you that.
0: Yeah,
2: we made it through this one, Brady Quinn.
1: Not away, Jonas.
2: Good job, hey, Jonas. Good job, Jonas.
1: Not away, Jonas. Let's just throw up anything that's on the.
0: Appreciate your efforts, guys. Bang up job. By the way, NFL Week 5 is here, and it's a big one. Bears versus Packers, Sunday's America's Game of the Week, streaming live on Fox 1. Miss it live, and you're just watching a highlight. Catch every play as it happens. Bears Packers live on Fox 1. All right, so coming up next here, we will have another edition of In Case You Missed It, because apparently somebody doesn't know the history all that well when it comes to one of the great scenes in the world of sports. That'll be yours here on FSR.
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11: It seems like these NFL games are highlighted by a lot of TV time for the referees. Turns out that would be the proper analysis, as the NFL has had 983 accepted penalties through the first 4 weeks of the season. That seems like a lot, right? That is the most through four games since play-by-play data became available in the 1970s. You got to go back to 1978, the last time. That was back when a guy named Jimmy Carter, the peanut farmer, was the president. And there were wars, or the gas prices were going through the roof, kind of like what's going on now. Now, week four, particularly a flag-heavy situation, 271 accepted penalties across 16 games.

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0: Two pros and a cup of Joe, Fox Sports Radio, LeVar Arrington, Brady Quinn, Jonas Knox with you here. Coming up top of next hour, a little over 12 minutes from now, we are going to hear the explanation everybody's been waiting for, especially you softies out there. That'll be yours right here on FSR. 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
2: Good thing the guys are here to bring you
1: In Case You Missed It.
0: So Kevin Byard of the New England Patriots was on the Arbella Early Edition, and he spoke about what Mike Vrabel, the coach, did to get his team back on track before their big win against their division rival, the Buffalo Bills.
3: He showed a video of the famous Allen Iverson NBA Finals, making the three-point shot, stepping over Tyronn Lue. And so at first, like, you don't really know where he's going with it. He's kind of showing the video. And then I think, I'm not going to say exactly what he was saying, but I think the overall message was, it's time to start stepping over people. You know what I mean? It's time to get back to where we're stepping over people and making sure that, like, we're not about to be the team that's going to let people bully them. And not necessarily talking about, like, the outside noise, but just the perception of, hey, maybe this team isn't tough. We go to Seattle, don't finish on the road, and then we obviously go on the road and we'll lose a game. So, yeah, I think that was kind of overarching message to, hey, we are a physical, we are a tough team. Let's start stepping over people, kind of like how AI did in that video.
0: It should be pointed out that the Lakers won the next four games. I just wanted to point that out.
4: I thought he was going to go in a different direction, like, you know, like start stepping over people like I did Sedona. You know what I mean? Like the Sedona step. Let's start Sedona stepping these cats up out here. You know what I mean? The 1-2. But that's where he was headed with it, but you know. I don't let nobody push me around. You see how I do. You see how I handle my business. Y'all need to start handling y'all's. I thought that's where he was going with it. But
0: now, do those videos?

0: I'm just curious. Those videos that are shown to teams, does that work? Does that actually work?
1: LeVar, I think it works for you, doesn't it? Like, you get hyped absolutely. Up off that stuff, don't you?
2: I love stuff like that. Like, I remember one in particular that was showing lions and they were hunting.
1: Yeah.
2: You know, and it was showing them taking them down and biting. You know, they was taking down big ones too, like wildebeest, stuff like that. They was taking them down, and then they mix it with, you know, who was the bald headed trainer, Apollo's trainer and Rocky. It'd have him talking to Rocky and the Rocky where he went and fought the Russian, you know. Like the mashup and the mix ups, if it's done correctly, hell yeah, to have the hairs on the back of your neck standing up for sure. Yeah.
0: It works.
1: Yeah, he gets excited about it. He gets pumped. I mean, I would say this. Here's the problem about quarterbacks.
2: Think about it. If you need to help
1: quarterbacks
2: yourself,
1: are taught to be like a robot. Like, they don't want you to be too high or too low. You know? So, like, you're never really allowed to be that excited about something like that.
2: Videos help, man. I'm just saying. Yeah. I'm just saying.
1: I'll give you an example. John Fox played a clip from Bronx Tale. You know, when they go in the bar? Mm-hmm. The biker gang goes in.
2: Yeah.
1: And they end up locking the door. Now you can't leave.
2: Yeah.
1: I'll never forget. And he had a bat with him when he came back after the clip. And I think they gave us all bats after that or something. Now I'll say this. It was like a motto of like how, like, they're coming to our house. We're locking them in. They can't leave. We're going to beat the crap out of them.
2: I hope y'all won.
1: I swear to God, we might have all gotten bats or something. And it was one of the.
2: I hope y'all won.
1: No, we didn't. That was the funny part about that. It was one of the coolest moments ever as far as inspiration and all that the night before a game. But it did not lead. It did not lead to a victory.
0: So how long do you think you had that in his back pocket? Like, man, hey, desperate time.
1: I don't know, man. I was fired up. And there's some guys, you know, who hadn't maybe seen Bronx Tale before. So they're seeing the scene. They're like, damn. I'm like, yeah. I was like, it's a great movie. So you guys should watch this. And some guys were like, yeah, I'm not going to watch that. I was like, okay. Well, you know, at least you saw the scene. So
0: that's really unfortunate, man. Well, I mean, hey, you know, maybe this will be what sparks the New England Patriots. Although, again, if you go back to the play, it resulted in four consecutive losses for the Sixers afterwards. So they stepped over Tyronn Lue and then stepped into second place after they lost the finals.
2: Dang, so, Jonas.
0: I'm just letting people know how things played out there. That's all. That's all I'm trying to do here. By the way, congratulations. I think people came to their senses a little bit. Those players who were popped for beer chugging celebrations, even though a couple of those guys don't drink beer, and we're not even sure what they were drinking. They just assumed that they were alcoholic beverages, as the NFL promotes alcohol during every other commercial break. those fines have been rescinded. And Adam Schefter, I think, summed it up best with the following tweet yesterday to sort of explain how this came out. Quote, the league has clarified that celebrations depicting drinking a beverage will not be violations nor result in discipline. An example of the NFLPA and the league trying to work together to solve an issue. So happy times in the NFL, the league, the PA, everybody on the same page, or kind of a preposterous fine to begin with, that you could mimic drinking anything and be popped
2: and
0: for
2: it. Fine. Yeah, that's not cool.
0: That's just, there's socks, there's celebrations, they're just out trying to get a bunch of cash.
2: Literally fining $5,000 for uniform violations, bro. I don't know if that's still the same these days. It don't look like guys really follow a dress code, but we had a strict dress code and they'd be out before the game. Sure enough, get that.
0: By the way, who wants that job? Do you get a cut of
2: Merton
0: that?
2: Merton Haynes was doing it when we were there.
0: Oh, long neck?
1: Yeah, Jonas, you get a cut of it. Like, some guys walking around taking a little bit off the top.
0: Ah, right? Makes sense.
1: And they ask for cash right there on the field.
2: Stupid.
0: Hey, it's Jonas Knox, and if you work in logistics, you know nothing moves without you. 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
5: In Monroeville on Old William Penn Highway between Thompson Run and Center Road, there's servicing going on today and tomorrow, 6:30 a.m. to 5 p.m. So that's already causing some congestion. Parkway East jamming at Wilkinsburg, Parkway West at Carnegie. Highland Bradley total traffic.
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5: 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Kwan scores, Ramirez scores, DeLauder scores, Sedell on his way to third. The throw, the hit, first slide, it's a triple! His second triple in the series!
3: You heard it on the Guardians Radio Network. They outscored the White Sox 9-3 to keep their season alive. Game 4 will be later today, Thursday, from Chicago at 8 p.m. Eastern Time. The Brewers are headed back to the NLCS after eliminating the Padres 3-1. And for a second straight year, they're going to take on the Dodgers as L.A. eliminated the Braves in Atlanta 4-1. And the Rays swept the Yankees 4-3 to advance to the ALCS for third time in franchise history. And in the NFL, Week 5 kicks off with Thursday Night Football as the Cowboys will be hosting the Buccaneers. I'm Monty Bolaños.
24: Hello!
1: Good morning to all. 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
1: Jonas Knox.
26: 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Funny how?
1: Brady Quinn.
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1: College Football Hall of Famer LeVar Arrington.
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1: It's two pros and a cup of Joe.
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0: Hell yeah. Be playing this at the Whiteout. Everybody fired up, man. It's two pros and a cup of Joe here on Fox Sports Radio. LeVar Arrington, Brady Quinn, Jonas Knox with you.
1: And some official, just find a player, and apparently it's skimming off the top, according to Jonas.
2: Dang.
0: I was talking about those rats that are walking around checking your socks.
1: Yeah, that would be the same thing.
0: Grand.
1: Yeah. Hey, homie. Just throw me a quick 500 right now. I won't write you up for that.
0: Yeah. That's how we do it on the streets.
1: Yeah, that's how Jonas thinks it's done, LeVar. Yeah.
2: Clearly.
1: What is wrong with him?
2: If we could figure it out, we'd be millionaires, bro. More. Never mind. All right. I don't know.
0: Well, I mean, who wants that job? Who wants to be the snake in the grass? Walk around and find players, unless you were getting a cut. Then it would make some sense.
1: That's because they got a job. It pays them enough and they get health care benefits.
2: Yep.
0: Well,
2: and it could lead to bigger jobs, like a entry level job.
1: Mm. Yeah.
3: Get a life, you know, get a real job.
2: All right.
0: Well, it is two pros and a cup of Joe here on Fox Sports Radio. Getaway day for Sticks. He heads to Happy Valley for the big one. USC, Penn State.
1: How are we feeling, Sticks? Are we feeling good about it?
2: I mean, I'm always positive. You know, it's always on to the next game. I don't linger.
1: I think you know which way I'm leaning. So,
2: I mean, I'm sure you want us to win for personal reasons. I would like to see us.
1: I want to see you happy. I want to see Penn State fans all happy there. You know?
2: That would be nice. At USC's expense too. It would be.
1: You guys got some funny fans, man.
2: We definitely
1: all these
2: do.
1: Kids. Our set's always near these kids from Jersey. I don't know how, but they're like all these college students from Jersey.
2: Yeah.
1: And I don't know. I love people from Jersey. There's something about them, just the way they are, the way they talk, the way they like heckle. You know, the whole thing. It's great. They're like they're the best. It's
2: interesting.
1: Yeah, man. Yeah. It's just, the way that the things they'll say. But they'll like try to get after you pretty good, or like coach or someone. It's great, man.
2: I just hope we ain't got to deal with losing. It would be nice to have a Saturday, which it'll be late anyway because it's a late game. But it would be nice to go lay down with a dub. You know, I kind of wonder, you know, the way they lost to Wisconsin, did it steal their level of belief and confidence to the point of where it impacted them the next week? Because it just didn't look characteristically like what this team had been showing. And I know a lot of people are saying, the players, the caliber, and this and that and the other, but they didn't look like a sure team. Like they were confident and, you know, just to the point. It just seemed like they were a little bit like not sure. And I just wonder, I don't know that was talent. I think it was more or less, you know, like the belief. So I wonder what this week was like for them.
0: It was also short week at night, stadium opener. You had that the very next week. And I don't think USC comes into that game with all the confidence in the world either, because that Washington game was a little bit too close for comfort. And if not for the scoop and score defensively, who knows how that turns out in the second half. So it's not, you know, it's not like you're getting, you know, some unbeaten run through everybody USC team that doesn't have problems. I mean, that's going to be a tough test for them. But does USC, do they fly into the to that massive airport in State College, or do they go elsewhere?
2: No, they probably fly into probably Harrisburg.
1: Yeah. I'm telling you, man.
2: And they might stay in Harrisburg.
1: I have this conversation with Urban like every other week about traveling to Penn State and how it's its biggest deterrent from ever really truly being able to compete. It's like, who wants to fly in from, you know, Southern California, who's a 5-star recruit, to Harrisburg and then have to drive whatever? It's just, you got to figure it out, man. Figure out your airport situation in Happy Valley.
2: I think they stay in Harrisburg, too. They drive in for the game, which is, you always would seem to think that that would be an advantage because that's like an hour and a half drive. You know what I mean? So to get to the game, to get ready for the game, like, I've never really heard of a team staying in State College. I don't think they stay in State College. So
1: I'm just saying, from the recruiting aspect, I just, oof, it's tough.
2: No, it is. It's, bro, it's crazy. I got to roll out. I get out of here super early and I get to State College at the same time that I left in the morning at night. You know, it's like 8 o'clock in the afternoon when I get there, 9 p.m. It just stinks, man. It's like a whole day of traveling and there's no direct.
0: And then when you get to the airport, nothing's open. That damn cafe's closed.
2: Oh, ain't nothing open.
0: They don't even bother to turn the sign around. It says open, but it's all gated up.
2: Yeah, it's open in the mornings, like Saturday morning, Sunday morning. It's open in the mornings.
0: You know what's great about that, though, when we were there, is just because there's literally, and this is not an exaggeration for anybody listening, there's about 4 people in the airport at a time. There's nobody there. I thought it was awesome. You got a couple of vending machines. It's just almost like a hangar. It's just, you're just looking over the field and you walk through the security line is basically non-existent. It looks like the, what is it? Is it a Jet Suite X? Is that the one near Burbank out here in LA? Is that the flight?
1: Yeah.
0: It reminds me a lot of that, to where there's no line and you're just sort of operating on your own time and you go in
2: and out. It's not that small. It's not Jet X Suite small. It's bigger than that.
0: Well, there was a lady there that was working for the airline. I forget what airline we took. And it was just, you know, small world.
2: She checked you in at the front.
0: And small world.
2: That was at the gate telling you have a good flight.
0: Yeah, she's like, and then she's like, hey, I went to college with LeVar. Yeah. So it's just like this real small town. Well, they know me.
2: That's my mob up in there, man. The sheriffs that are up in there, like, that's my... Yeah, that's just my. I got a good setup.
0: Yeah, they were good, man.
2: I matter some places, not all, but
0: yeah, you matter here. There. And yeah, by the way, I do wonder: will Quinn's Wins have the balls to bet on the Georgia Alabama game?
1: What? Because, I always bet on the big ones. Well, I always bet on the big games. Why do you do this?
0: Because that hurricane's a real bitch and a half right now. They're talking about it impacting that game and getting soaked. You know, I'm just wondering how that
1: soaked.
2: Who can run the ball? Who can run the ball better? You know, who y'all think can run it? Who has it up front?
1: Oh, it's Georgia.
2: Georgia.
1: I mean, don't get me wrong. Alabama's phenomenal slinging around. Keelan Russell is making a case for being in New York at the end of the season, but that's not a team that wants to try to dominate the line of scrimmage. And as I think I sent you the clip of the one. Georgia linebacker spying. I forget which game it was this season. I don't know if it was Oklahoma or which one, but dude, that defense is athletic and fast as you'll find in college football. I mean, Georgia's a team that we have not talked about. And I think it's in part because it's just expected. Like, everyone now, it's gotten to the point where Kirby Smart has dialed in his program where we just expect them to be in the playoff. We expect them to be competing for an SEC championship, for the national championship. It's just every year we're like, all right, it's Georgia. They'll be in it. We don't need to talk about them because it's not interesting anymore. It's like the same story. It's like, oh, amazing defense, great in the trenches. You know, they usually are going to be able to run the football. Quarterback's going to take care of the football. Gunnar Stockton's been solid. Like, we just kind of take it for granted how good they are. But that is a team that I know everyone's hot on Bama because of what Keelan Russell's doing. I would not be shocked if Georgia doesn't, you know, especially in the conditions. If it ends up being a, hey, we got to run the football, we can't really throw with the way things are looking right now. Yeah, I'm leaning towards Georgia.
0: By the way, Kirby Smart has lost 21 times in 11 years. Jeez. And it's just, eh. No, but what about what Lane Kiffin did? What about, it's just consistency. It's like the Ryan Day at Ohio State. You look at his overall record, you're like, it's kind of crazy. And there's fans.
2: And they're always trying to fire him. They always trying to fire Ryan Day. I'll never understand that one. Like, this could be it for him. Like, what? Dude lost one game. It's crazy. But I think Ryan Day is crazy. And now seeing, you know, like how you got to transition and turn over from one staff to another, the fact that that man just kept wheeling and dealing the way he did, like no drop off, nothing when Urban left. It just, I don't know that at that level of program, I don't know that people even comprehend the level of what it would take to be able to do that.
1: Yeah. They've never finished worse than 10 under Ryan Day. That's the worst they've ever finished during his tenure. Is the 10th ranked team in the country. This is, I mean, I've said it before. It is absurd. I will say this though. Not that there should be any credit given to fans who call for his job. They do have a bounty of riches. They are one of the biggest brands in college football. They do traditionally have a top 2-3 recruiting class or four. I mean, if you broke it down based on the average per, you know, ranking or rating, as opposed to just saying, because some years, for example, when SC was, oh, we had the number one high school recruiting class, like, okay, they also signed up a ton of guys. So that plays a bit into the factor of you know, how many guys you're bringing on and what your rating looks like or your recruiting rankings look like. So if you did it purely based on, you know, average per player you're bringing in based on those ranking systems, Ohio State would always be in the top, you know, 2-3 teams. So I think because of that, there's always this high expectation that they should be winning this much. You know, they're loaded up with talent. They are the most dominant team in their conference, despite what happened last year where Indiana goes undefeated. But they still are, to me, every time you see them, one of the best looking teams top to bottom, without a doubt. And it's no disrespect to Gunnar Stockton, but when you look at the quarterback play too, I mean, Julian Sands is a surgeon back there. And you look through the years of quarterbacks they've had drafted and the guys they've had in those spots, I think you'd agree. I mean, Stetson Bennett versus some of the other, you know, guys they've had through those years, I think you'd give a lot of credit to the Ohio State quarterbacks being the better of that matchup. So, you know, when we talk about a team like Georgia, like, yeah, they're great, but if you're asking me to pick between Julian Sand or Gunnar Stockton, it's Julian Sand all day. It's not even close.
0: And maybe that'll be a preview of the national championship. That'll be a fun one. And by the way, does Julian Sand, where's he stacking? Maybe I should ask Breer this. Where does he stack as Ohio State quarterbacks all time as far as most talented?
1: Oh, it's early. He's only started one season. You know, this is in year two, but he'll rank up there. I mean, obviously he's different than some of the other ones we've seen in the past. The guys are more dual threat. I mean, I don't know if Breer said this the other day, but he goes, he's kind of more of a Dwayne Haskins in regards to how he was reluctant to run. But I think you're starting to see him do more of that. And I also think when people will say that about quarterbacks, There's two things at play. There's what they're being asked to do and what they're capable of doing. Julian Sand is capable of taking off running. Like, we watched it versus Illinois where he scrambled for a touchdown. He had to scramble up to make a play on a third down. Like, we've seen that before from him. Arthur Smith just doesn't ask him to do it very often. So there's, you know, kind of a little bit of a break in those two things. And I think that's why there gets to be these, you know, scouting reports on what a guy's capable of. It's like, well, some of these guys are capable of much, much more. You know, when you were watching Patrick Mahomes in college at Texas Tech, you know, it's kind of this five wide spread. You saw these crazy throws and everything else. People are like, I don't know. He's kind of a gunslinger. He, you know, puts the ball in harm's way. Then he gets in the NFL and you're going, oh, wait a second. Like, he actually can, you know, make good decisions, and he's not, you know, putting the ball in harm's way as much. Yes, he can still scramble, make plays, these incredible throws, but he can play within the confines of a more NFL system, not just like an air raid offense. And there's always examples of that kind of stuff, but I think he would say he'll stack up well but everyone, no one gives him enough credit because of who he's throwing to.
0: Right.
1: You know, the fact that you might have had arguably one of the greatest receivers ever in college football history. I mean, that's how good Jeremiah Smith has been. I can't recall another player who's walked in as a freshman, a true freshman, and been one of the best players in college football from start to finish. I mean, think about other guys who are in the position who sat out. I mean, I think it was, if I'm not mistaken, Ja'Marr Chase sat out his last year before he was eligible to go into the draft.
0: Yeah.
1: Like Jeremiah Smith easily could have done that. Easily. And I don't know that, you know, people have mentioned this or talked about it in today's world. And I get it. Like back then, they weren't getting paid NIL, so it makes it a little different. But still, when you look at where he'll go in the draft, he will be a bona fide, surefire top five pick. Unless there's just five teams that prioritize a quarterback over a wide receiver, he will be the first non-quarterback taken off the board. Whether that's number one or number five or somewhere in between. But if you looked at what he's going to make in that contract, what he would make this season, obviously, I mean, I'm sure he has insurance policies and all that good stuff, but it you would make some sense. There's some risk there, without a doubt. So that's why it's kind of crazy to look at it and say, like, yeah, he didn't, you know, do any of that. There was never even a thought of that. He's a competitor. He wants to win a national championship, wants to win a Heisman Trophy, wants to build on his legacy. It's pretty awesome to see, man. Like, there's, when you talk to people within the Ohio State program, they can't tell you enough good things about him just because of, like, you know, he's the hardest worker as one of those players. And so the problem for Julian Sand is he's never going to get enough credit for what he is doing because of the guy he's thrown to like that.
0: He also doesn't seem, Jeremiah Smith doesn't seem like a show me type guy. Like, he doesn't seem, I don't see him, you know, overly excited, overly celebrating. Like, he's not your typical quote unquote diva wide receiver. So he just feels like he is all business and one of those guys that just goes out there and plays, let his play do the talking. Like, I don't hear anything about off field stuff. Like, it just, you never, I didn't even know that, you know, he had been offered, you know, whatever it was from Miami and decided to stay at Ohio State and continue on there. So, yeah, he seems like he's going to be very high at the top of the draft. Whoever gets him is going to get a stud. So, but it is two pros and a cup of Joe here on Fox Sports Radio. LeVar Arrington, Brady Quinn, Jonas Knox with you. We are brought to you in part by Fox One. NFL Week 5 is here, and it's a big one. Bears versus Packers is Sunday's America's Game of the Week, streaming live on Fox One. Miss it live, and you're just watching a highlight. 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Bears-Packers live on Fox One.
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0: It is two pros and a cup of Joe here on Fox Sports Radio. LeVar Arrington, Brady Quinn, Jonas Knox with you. All right, so coming up next here, maybe the least surprising response you've seen to a story in sports. That's going to be yours right here on FSR. But we talk sports every morning, but what's helping us get through those early alarms? You know, those long commutes, those busy days? 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
0: From now, we're going to hand out an award on this show. 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The crown is yours. By the way, you guys are going to be real jealous about this once you take a listen.
32: What?
0: You know what that is?
32: Hey, bruh.
0: Yellow jalapenos.
32: This is radio, bruh.
0: Yellow radio. Jalapenos in a little package.
32: You're mistaking that for something else, man.
0: In a package from the great Iowa Sam with a little note. For me, he grew these himself. All right, his parents own a farm. Grew me some yellow jalapenos. Just
32: hey,
0: like
32: that's
0: Iowa.
32: Neat. Yeah. Send him a note back. How's he doing after last week's
0: game?
32: Oh
0: no!
32: Yeah. Tell him how about them apples.
5: And Jonas, don't feel so special. I got those same jalapenos almost 2 weeks ago.
0: Hey, don't
5: now.
0: Make it about you.
5: Just saying.
32: Yeah, yeah, he gave them to him in person.
5: I got mine in person.
0: Yeah, but did you get a note on it?
5: I got mine straight out of the bag. He was like, whoa. "Look at these fresh little jalapenos, Lorena. Would you like to try them?" And I was like, oh, my gosh, yeah.
32: Try my jalapeno run out of that ball pepper. Bag.
0: By the way, who grows the same color jalapeno as their favorite college football team? But Iowa Sam, that's who does it. So I appreciate it. It's big time right there. You guys are so jealous. That'll clear you out. Start eating some spicy stuff when you get on the plane.
32: Just don't tell them closets are yellow, you know, in Iowa. You know,
0: oh, yeah?
32: At the hotel.
0: That's know. True.
32: Don't tell him any color but what he thinks it is.
0: Even though you were there and actually there, he will tell you what the place looks like that you are currently sitting in and he is not.
32: Yes,
0: right?
32: He
0: even
32: did.
0: Though, yeah. One yeah, of the yeah. more... bizarre back and forth
32: it was
0: in the
32: bizarre.
0: History of radio.
32: As and he was really standing on business, too. Like, he was going to die on a hill that was like, bro.
0: I told you, it went
32: like
0: on.
32: We were there. It like, went, do you understand? Like, what part of that do you not understand?
0: For people that aren't familiar with the story, Brady and LeVar were doing a remote from the restaurant attached to the Graduate Hotel?
32: Yeah, a restaurant attached.
6: And it's literally like right across the annex. It's right there.
0: So they're at this place. It's at the restaurant and we're here and Iowa Sam was the tech producer on the show at that time. So Lee's the producer, Sam's the technical producer, and I'm in studio. And Brady and LeVar are describing the location. And Sam starts to argue about the accuracy of their description of the location. And they're both saying, no, but Sam, we're here. We're telling you what. No, no, no, no, no. That's not how it is. No, that's not how it is. It went on during the break to where Lee and I were like, Sam, dude, we're not there. They're telling us what it looks like. Well, then send a picture. What do you mean? Why would they make it up? Why would you know better?
32: I did send pictures. I did.
7: I did simp it. You remember I had my feet up and you could see into the
0: the mop bucket.
7: Yeah. Kitchen. Yeah.
0: There was a mop bucket in the background.
7: I did send pictures.
0: He's arguing about what the place looked like and he's not there.
6: It would have been like easily. The equivalent of if we were on Mars. We're like telling you, like, no. I've got imaging. I Google searched images on Mars. That's not what it looks like. We're like, dude, we're here. We're telling you what it looks like.
0: Right here, right now.
6: I've never seen someone take such a strong stance and was willing to die on that hill for something that was so stupid. It was wild.
0: It went on forever, too. It was during the breaks. It just continued on. And to this day, like, I don't think he would.
7: To this day, he does not accept it.
0: He doesn't accept it. Nah, I just don't think you guys were telling the full truth. But it's okay. Why would they lie? There's zero reason to lie about any of it. But that is the great Iowa Sam. Hey, he can grow a hell of a pepper. I'll tell him that right now.
7: Good for him.
0: So,
7: shouts out to your pepper.
0: Yeah. By the way, I hope you guys are happy. You guys have been trying to force this issue. You've wanted it to happen. You've been talking about it enough. Golf. John Rahm, fuera, as the in-laws would say.
7: Fuera.
0: He's gone. He will be leaving the LIV Tour. And so it appears like... Now, I'm a little confused here because I was operating under the assumption that the LIV Tour is already gone. Apparently, it's not. Because John Rahm has decided he is going to be leaving the LIV Tour. And I'm assuming he'll need to pay back a portion of whatever it is that he's already made with LIV to the PGA to try and join their tour, et cetera, et cetera. But hope you guys are happy. You guys have been singing doom and gloom when it comes to the LIV Tour, and apparently it is.
6: I got to blame LeVar for this one. I'm sorry, man, but your lack of appetite for golf, in particular the LIV Tour, it's what's led us here, LeVar. Yeah.
0: So I hope you can, you know, just own up to this and accept your responsibility in all this, because if you would have been more fired up about golf in general, I feel like these guys could earn a living. And now they're just going to have to take their millions upon millions of dollars that they made and go elsewhere to try and find some action. It's disgusting.
7: Yeah, I'm just going to do my best Brady Quinn impersonation here. I don't know why we're talking about this, and when you guys are done, I'll be back.
6: Touche.
7: Let me finish it off. Why are we wasting time talking about?
6: Go ahead. Hey, Patty, what did I say to you during the break about the subject?
8: Well, LeVar doesn't like golf.
6: So I said, what? He's not going to want to talk about this.
8: Exactly.
6: Like, why are we doing this? Like, why are we wasting a segment on this topic? First off, by the way, the LIV 2.0 should be more like LIV 0.0. Going anywhere.
0: That's negative.
6: There's not going to be a tour for like whatever the other is on the other side of this. There's just not enough a desire for whatever this new 2.0 thing is going to be. Again, there's golfers left and right besides John Rahm who are essentially saying they're not going to be a part of this. You can find out all the information in the bankruptcy filings. But this is good for the PGA Tour. This is good for golf. Get all the best guys back out on the PGA Tour. And obviously the majors weren't impacted by it. But the long and short of it is this will be good for golf in the long run.
0: Alternatives to the big brands just don't work. NFL had the USFL. You know, they've got, you know, the XFL and all that's fine.
6: The UFL now.
0: Nobody considers that anywhere close to the NFL. The NBA, whatever, you know, league they want
6: to come
0: up with.
6: Okay, can I add a counter to this, though?
0: Okay, sure.
6: Why are the Savannah Bananas popular, then? If you've got Major League Baseball, why has that been able to catch on? Because I look at that like the Harlem Globetrotters of baseball.
0: Yeah, I don't even think that's the same... That's even in the same stratosphere. That's
6: why it's more about dancing than baseball.
0: Yeah, it's a gimmick. That's a gimmick. It's for kids.
7: So OBJ,
6: it's about just dudes wearing cutoffs and dancing and gyrating their hips.
0: Hey, that's a great point. OBJ could be a Savannah Banana.
6: Holy crap.
7: There you go.
6: Maybe that's the next move.
0: That's a good point.
6: You're telling me that dude in the yellow old suit thing that freaks me out? It's kind of like clowns. Like I'm like, you wear that every day, dude. Like every day you're wearing that same yellow. I don't care how many you have. You're going to put on that yellow thing with the whole getup every day? I don't know. Freaks me out a little bit.
0: Lorena went and saw the Savannah Bananas at Disneyland.
5: I did. Oh, my gosh. It was so packed.
0: I don't get it.
6: Well, yeah, you just went to see all those dudes gyrating their hips.
7: Yes, you did.
5: They're so talented.
0: I don't get it.
6: They're really not. They just dance. If you watch the actual baseball portion, there's a reason why they're doing this, because they couldn't actually make it in baseball.
7: Dang.
5: But they can dance.
0: Yeah, you know what, though? There's a guy. Yeah,
6: okay, so all it is the clothed version of Thunder Down Under. That's essentially what it is.
0: Yeah,
6: they found dudes who are like, I don't want to go to the Vegas Strip. I'd rather just travel around in these various cities and just put on a baseball uniform and dance.
0: And by the way, as somebody who's seen both, it's not even close to Thunder from Down Under, like as far as the talent goes. And I would just say this.
6: Packages? What are you talking about?
0: Yeah, man? I would just say this. You know, the White Sox have a player who was a Savannah Banana, but it was back when they were an actual team on the minor league circuit. And so he ended up leaving there, making a major league roster, and then they turn into this whole song and dance, this whole gimmicky whatever. It's but the point is, it's nowhere close to an alternative. If you had a feeder system to the PGA Tour, I can understand that. What is it, the Corn Fairy Tour?
6: Well, you do. Yeah, the Corn Fairy.
0: Yeah, yeah. So you've got the Corn Fairy. If you've got leave it alone.
7: What?
0: Just leave it alone.
7: What?
0: It's got nothing.
6: What?
0: And by the way, Corn Fairy's got nothing to do with Iowa Sam. I just want to point that out. But if you've got feeder leagues to the big leagues, that works. But as far as an alternative, I just don't see it ever working. I don't see a LIV Golf working. I don't see an alternative to the NFL, to the NBA, to Major League Baseball.
6: What? To that point, what? Where was the gap, right? Like this was a golf tour that played like overseas as well. It was kind of global in some ways.
0: Yeah.
6: You have the DP World Tour. You've got other tours. There wasn't really a gap in what was being provided to professional golfers or fans for that matter. Like you have the European Tour. Like none of it really made sense for like what was there and what was needed. It feels like Greg Norman just was wanting to be competitive and start this new league and see if he couldn't get some Saudi-backed money to poach away players. And I think it benefited the PGA Tour players more than anyone else. And then maybe the select few who cashed in initially, but that's the only people who benefited from this.
0: And eventually they all come back. Remember the USFL had what? Herschel Walker, Jim Kelly was there. You had great players who chose the paycheck to go to the USFL. Jim Kelly didn't want to play for Buffalo, so he went and signed with the USFL and ultimately came back. And so the idea that the golf world needed this alternative.
6: You know what, LeVar? We were talking about the Savannah Bananas for a good portion of this. I'm not sure why you can't chime in.
7: I was contributing then. I was.
6: What were you contributing to that? The hip gyrations?
7: Yes.
6: Yeah.
7: I said OBJ would end up being a banana hammock bat swinger.
6: Who's that?
7: I said he'd end up in the league with the banana hammocks and swinging bats on his hips.
6: Yeah.
0: Yeah. It's a good call.
6: When you got Lorraine all excited because she went and saw them dance at some point.
7: Yeah.
5: I wish I got a closer view, though.
7: See?
5: I would have had him sign my baseball.
6: It's the baseball version of Dancing with the Stars. It's just they're not as well known, and it's a social media thing. I'll never take my boys to it.
0: Ever.
6: I'll never take my boys to one of those. Ever.
7: I heard that's how they give their phone numbers out to girls they like, by the way. So I can tell.
5: Write him on the baseballs?
7: Yeah. Yeah. That's how they discreetly tell you to, you know, give me a call, is they sign their signature and put their number on there.
0: Yeah.
7: I've heard that story before a few times. Now, I don't know how true that is, but because I don't, you know, play baseball, but maybe they do that in golf too. You know, I don't know. But is there enough room on the golf ball?
5: The balls are so little.
7: And then your phone number.
0: No, that's wasn't there a story about, wasn't Tiger Woods on video? They caught him writing down something and handing it to some woman who was in the gallery or something like that.
7: Yeah, I do recall something.
0: Remember that?
7: Like
0: it was
7: that.
0: Like on his
6: LeVar, little... What do you think that was?
7: Maybe right, it's on a G page.
6: LeVar back in his single days, this is what he told me. He said he used to put down his number, but then he'd draw a little picture too, just to let them know
7: the
6: ones what
7: you
6: to expect.
7: We're all together,
0: what picture is that?
6: It was just a picture
7: of
6: an eggplant. Big old eggplant on there.
7: Okay. That's interesting.
6: He just said, batter up.
7: I thought it was a shuttle, you know, a spaceship.
6: It could have been a rocket.
7: Wasn't there an account on X that was the spaceship shuttle?
6: The FSR.
0: Oh, the crank shuttle.
6: Crank shuttle, that's what it
0: was.
6: Yeah,
0: that's right. Forgot about that.
6: I was going to say shuttlecock, but isn't that what they use in badminton?
0: Yeah, it's a badminton term. The FSR crank shuttle was operating.
7: Whatever happened
0: for a while.
7: To the crank shuttle?
0: I don't know, man. Because that was all. I think it was the same guy who had the LeVar's knee Doppler 5000.
6: That's what LeVar's era Jonas's alias is. He doesn't like to talk about it on Twitter.
0: That's my alias.
6: Yeah, I love how you play it off. Like, all of a sudden it dies because you lost interest. That's essentially what it comes down to.
0: It doubles as my chair.
7: Is that really who's been doing that? Is that who does it? Is Jonas?
0: Yeah, sure.
6: Yes.
0: Yeah. Sure.
6: I mean, okay. LeVar, who has the most time on our show on their hands? Who has the most time on their hands?
7: Jonas.
6: It's without a doubt Jonas, even though he acts like he doesn't have time.
0: Okay. All right.
6: It's not a knock, dude. It's the truth.
0: Not this week.
6: Okay.
7: Why is that? What are you doing? What has you busy this week? You're filling in for four shows. You have a nationally syndicated show, but you fill in.
6: And all you do is
7: locally.
6: Recycle the same crap you say on our show. So it's not hard.
0: On what? How would you know?
6: Because I listen to your podcast sometimes just to call you out.
0: You don't.
6: LeVar, I used to listen to Jonas when he'd do his solo show on Saturdays. Mm-hmm. I would listen to it before our Sunday show just to know the awful take he was going to take on our show.
0: No, this is not true. What is happening here is Brady's upset because he called me one time. I was like, hey, man, I'd love to get on. If he could carve out 5 minutes for me, I'd appreciate it.
7: $10.
0: I'm like, yeah, man, can you
7: $10.
0: Can you join us on
6: it is $10.
7: $10.
6: Up that fine again because A, it's a lie. And B, that was back when you're still doing the overnights.
0: No. But so, I said to Brady, I was like, yeah, but can you join
6: he dismisses
0: it. Can you join our affiliate KMA? And he was like, yeah, where's that located? I was like, oh, it's Kiss My Ass. All right, you're not getting on this show. And ever since then, he's held a grudge against me and the Jonas Knox Show, which is the main event on Saturdays on that little four-hour block that we've got.
7: That would be another $10.
0: That's $10 for what?
7: Because you're being passive-aggressive.
0: About what? I'm being attacked here.
7: The main event show on Saturdays. You know.
6: Jonas is up to almost 4,000 pesos.
0: This is ridiculous. Did I really get fined for that?
6: You're going to have a family member get like a second home equity line to pay for all this. All
0: right, hey, buddy. Good news for you. It's a long drive for me to get that money. My house. Long drive. And I'm not sure I'll come back alive. But listen, man.
7: Stupid.
0: I just don't know why I have to be fined on this show. I'm just trying to do a radio show. That's it. That's all.
6: Well,
0: I'm
6: what you need is more sleep, and sleeping is tough with the aches and pains. 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
0: It is two pros and a cup of Joe here on Fox Sports Radio. LeVar Arrington, Brady Quinn, Jonas Knox with you. We are going to hand out an award on this show, and it's yours right here on FSR.
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0: Two pros and a cup of Joe, Fox Sports Radio. LeVar Arrington, Brady Quinn, Jonas Knox with you here. Coming up top of next hour, a little over 10 minutes from now, we are going to catch up with our guy, Albert Breer. He will be joining you here on FSR, but it is time right now for a Thursday tradition here on this show. It's time for our Express Pros Pro of the Week, and the Pro of the Week this week goes to...
1: Snap from Fortner. Bryce throws deep down the right side. He wants McMillan. Makes the catch. Touchdown! Tanaroa McMillan. A 32-yard touchdown catch. It's 13-6 Carolina. Takes the snap. Lions bring the blitz. Young throws. Enzo McMillan. Center cut. Touchdown Carolina. T-Mac's career game and career night continues. The stars are out in Charlotte. T-Mac and Bryce, the brightest among them.
0: 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T-Mac, it's the Express Pros Pro of the Week. He is 14 receptions, 192 yards, two touchdowns this past Sunday night in the Panthers win over the Detroit Lions. So T-Mac, it's the Express Pros Pro of the Week. 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So congratulations. There were some other candidates that were also in the running. What's so funny? What happened? Gee,
2: LaVarca's genetics.
0: I mean, listen, you know, there's... There were candidates out there. You know.
3: Let's see.
0: You know, there's some other receivers that are you know, they're having decent years.
3: Like who?
0: Oh, it's just like Christian Watson, like some other guys that you know,
2: I gotta see what you're talking about, because I'm not seeing anything that you're talking about.
0: That will one day get the work. Kyle Manung guy had a strong performance as well too. You know, there was a lot of candidates this week. Drake May, you had three touchdowns as well.
2: What was it, Bryce Young? If Tedrum McMillan is, why not Bryce? Bryce played well in that game. Yeah. You know,
0: I feel like Bryce Young's gotten a lot more love on this show than others. I just felt like Tedrum McMillan, you know, based on that performance, deserved the honor this week. But again, this is a very fluid situation, as you can tell. So there's a lot of
2: LaVar's a fluid guy. So, how about the fluids?
0: You know?
3: Ew.
0: There is.
4: What are we doing here?
0: I don't know.
2: We're trying to get you involved in the show, pal.
0: I don't know.
2: You're leaving here shortly, so we're trying to get you involved.
4: Did you look down at your phone? Did you look down at your phone?
0: So look, man. I just felt like, it was pertinent, so so
3: get involved.
0: Narrowly beating out.
3: Bar loved kids.
0: Narrowly beating out.
2: Tell you what, I would never let my kids play for the bar.
3: Why?
2: Ever.
0: You put me in, coach. I'm ready to play.
5: We are.
2: Okay. 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
7: Inbound 28 before Shaler, an accident jamming things up to Highland Park. Inbound on the Parkway North, we have a crash before Perrysville with slowdowns from Camp Horn down to that point. Inbound Parkway East jams from Churchill to Squirrel Hill. I'm Lynn Bradley, Total Traffic.
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0: what you need to know.
1: In baseball, the NLCS is set for a second straight year. The Brewers will be taking on the Dodgers. Milwaukee eliminated the Padres in San Diego, coming out on top 3-1, while the Dodgers eliminated the Braves in Atlanta, coming out on top 4-1. Game one of the NLCS is on Sunday in Milwaukee. The Rays swept the Yankees 4-3 to advance to the ALCS. New York thought they had tied the game in the sixth inning on a two-run home run from Anthony Volpe, but upon review, it was overturned due to fan interference. The Guardians outscored the White Sox 9-3 to keep their season alive. Game 4 is on Thursday in Chicago at 8 p.m. Eastern Time. In the NFL, Chargers offensive tackle Joe Alt is expected to miss Sunday's game against the Broncos with a neck injury. And in the WNBA, the Dream defeated the Liberty 101-98 in overtime. Valkyries topped the Aces 83-81. I'm Monty Olaños.
2: Hello!
0: Good morning to all. 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
0: Jonas Knox.
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0: It's two pros and a cup of Joe.
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0: Let me fly you to New York.
1: Yeah, how about that?
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1: Two pros and a cup of Joe, Fox Sports Radio. LeVar Arrington, Brady Quinn, Jonas Knox with you here. That'll be a fun one to update on the rundown. All right. So.
0: Oh, gee. Dang. How tall is he? Isn't everybody shorter than him?
1: Should be doing pull-ups. By the way, it is two pros and a cup of Joe here on Fox Radio. LeVar Arrington, Brady Quinn, Jonas Knox with you. 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And if you are listening on the podcast, we appreciate you doing so. 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And with that, we welcome in a Thursday tradition here on this show. He is the great Albert Breer, senior NFL reporter and lead content strategist for the MMQB.com. You can get him on X at Albert Breer. AB, good morning.
2: Good morning, guys. What's up? I've heard it's been an eventful show so far.
3: Yes, it has.
1: Yep.
3: Yes, it has.
1: Lots happening here. A lot going on.
3: A lot of action. Yeah.
0: Oh God.
2: Lots of action.
1: So
0: we know.
1: Hey, what do you make of? What was that?
2: Nothing. We can move on.
1: Okay.
0: You said it in a different language, AB, and maybe it was because that you meant to. It's all good.
2: It's all good.
0: Yeah, we've been in a different language at times and during the course of this show today, so it's all right.
1: AB, what do you make of the past 48 hours for the Philadelphia Eagles, specifically on their offensive line, and what it means for the direction of the team?
2: I don't think the two things are related. I'll start there. I think this is something that Lane Johnson's been wrestling with for a while. I think it was a hard decision for him to come back for 2026. And, pro football is not something you do if you don't have both feet in. And, I think with everything going on in his personal life, I think anybody would certainly understand why he made the decision that he made. And I don't think it's like the most wildly surprising thing to people internally in the Eagles organization. The Cam Jurgens thing was a little bit more, the Ravens had a crying need at that position. They had three guys who played center for them that had gone to IR. They'd moved Vega Ione into center. The rookie from Penn State, and they felt like that probably wasn't what was best for them over the course of the year. They felt like he was better at guard. And so you start calling around and you start asking teams, and they called across the league trying to find an answer at center. The reason why I think the Eagles were okay doing it is because Cam Jurgens was not very good at left guard, and they'd moved him there when Landon Dickerson got hurt, and they bring in Drew Kendall as a second-year player, who's Pete Kendall's son, and basically made the decision, this guy could wind up being our future at center. So, you start to look at all the pieces, and it's like we're okay at center without Jurgens. Jurgens isn't making us better at guard. And we have, this crush of dead cap coming over the next few years. And we need to start managing our finances a certain way. And here's a team that's going to help us do that with a premium draft pick. So I think it was just sort of those things all marrying up. The Ravens needed the position and then some of the circumstances in Philly. But clearly, this leaves them in a different spot now. I mean, they have four of their five starters right now, and we'll see if they get Dickerson back. But four of their five starters now are on rookie contracts on the offensive line. It's a much different dynamic than they've had up front over the last few years.
3: Albert, we talked about OBJ earlier, signing on the practice squad, the Vikings. What is the intrigue with him at this point in time in his career?
2: Well, let me say this first, Brady. I actually have a good amount of respect for him for doing this. You know, a lot of guys say how much they love the game. I like this show. It's like he really wants to play. He just wants to play, you know? So the intrigue is just based on the name, you know? And most of the intrigue is just based on, like, this idea. And I don't know why people have this idea, because it's been so long since he's been that player. But that this idea that there's something that was lost 5 years ago that can somehow be recaptured. And, I mean, look, it's not like the Giants are, like so flush with talent at receiver that they couldn't have used someone to help them there, you know? Like, they could have. And, like, they just came to the determination, like, that Odell couldn't do it for them. So, you know, look, Justin Jefferson's banged up. They've got some moving pieces at receiver. You know, obviously, in the offseason, losing Speedy Naylor was, led to some questions for them. So I think for the Vikings, it's worth the flyer. But, you know, despite what we might have heard, it's really nothing more than that.
0: AB, Aaron Donald, he's dealing with a sore back. What, I mean, should we just attribute this to he's got a sore back, or, you know, the one thing everybody does, oh, well, he was retired and he came out of retirement. Is it, you know, is it that his body can't handle being back in the league? Like, how should we be viewing this injury?
2: I would say with, like, I think you have to take it for what it is, right? Like, he's 35 years old. He hasn't played in, you know, over 2.5 years. It's a back issue, which I think we can all attest. Back injuries are old man injuries, right?
0: Yes.
2: I don't want to dismiss it out of hand. I think, like, for right now, we can kind of look at it and say, okay, like, this is basically something that, like, they're trying to get him to the finish line and make sure that he is as close to full strength when they get to January and February as possible. But I don't think you can look at this and just dismiss it and say, like, oh, yeah, this is no big deal. When the guy hasn't played football since, you know, January of 2023.
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1: Senior NFL reporter, lead content strategist at the MMQB.com. You can get him on X at Albert Breer. So there was Drew Rosenhaus had a statement earlier this week about, you know, he has the expectation that Tyreek Hill is going to be signing with the team in the coming days, that there's some interest out there. And then either that day or the day after, but pretty quick after, you know, you find out that, well, there's a trial going on with his ex and some of the allegations made against him and some of the details of that. How many, based on that, how many interested teams are there in Tyreek Hill? And did Drew Rosenhaus's statement, was that almost a way to maybe cover up the ongoing trial that's currently taking place with him?
2: I don't think there's any covering it up. I think you'd be foolish not to think that that wasn't strategic, or that that was somehow coincidental that Drew came out and was so public about it right before the divorce proceedings went forward. Now, like, is the NFL going to do anything about this? I don't know. Those civil cases are tricky, you know, because if you start to, you know, if you start to sanction guys based on what's happening in civil cases, you're opening a whole new can of worms. And, I mean, you guys know as well as anybody, the players get threatened with stuff all the time. And, like, I don't know if that's a road that the union or the league wants to go down, where now all of a sudden they're going through every civil case there is, you know. That said, like, could it affect, like, the market for him? Yeah, absolutely. You know, you were already dealing with a little bit of, a PR situation that would be attached to Tyreek if you signed him, if you were Kansas City or Buffalo. And now, like, all that stuff's been brought back to the forefront, you know, like, so that stuff's in the news now, and, you know, it becomes part of the equation when it comes to signing him. And, you know, it really kind of brings your owner, if you're a GM, if you're a head coach, it brings your owner into the equation. And does your owner want to have, you know, his team's brand associated with some of that stuff that's going on? So I think it's a factor. Yeah, I think he will sign somewhere. I think he wants to play. I don't know what percentage of Tyreek Hill you're going to get. That's a bad injury. It's a tough injury to come back from. But I certainly think that the divorce proceedings and the public nature of it are a factor in the bigger picture of signing Tyreek Hill now.
3: Hey, Al, I want to ask you about just some play calling situations. It feels like a lot of people are unhappy in Denver with Davis Webb. Is there a chance Sean Payton takes over sooner rather than later?
2: I don't think yet, Brady. I don't think this is something that Sean did haphazardly. It's something he gave a lot of thought to. He gave Davis Webb a test drive last year during the preseason. So, you know, he had seen a lot of things that he had liked. Obviously, part of what pushed this was that there was a market for Davis. Both as a head coach, he interviewed for the Bills and Raiders jobs. And also, like, teams wanted to bring him in as a play-calling OC. Remember, he was just the quarterback's coach last year. So they elevate him to OC. They give him play-calling. I think Sean's going to want to see this through for at least a little while. Now, the flip side of that is he willing to throw the season overboard and, you know, put in peril what the Broncos are looking to accomplish in 2026 to develop Davis Webb as a play caller? I think the answer to that is no. So, look, I think there's sort of an in-between right now where it's, you know, it's got to get better, but I don't think they're necessarily right on the doorstep of pulling the plug.
4: AB, Joey Porter Jr. Is being accused of pulling a Willy Wonka, you know, was walking with the cane. Cane got caught in the ground. He took a step and did a somersault forward roll into the crowd and, you know, let them know he was good. What's the latest? Will anything come of that? I know that there were mentions of investigations or whatever into it. Like, is there anything that can come from that scenario?
2: Probably not. I mean, it's, you know, obviously, like, the back issue that he reported to the team, if he's reports a back issue to the team, then the team has to put it on the injury report. That's the rule, you know? And so, they put the back injury on the injury report. And like, I don't know how you prove a negative there, how you prove he did, the back wasn't bothering him, you know? So, like, I just think it's kind of the bed the owners made for themselves with this stuff. Like, you've made the rules over holding out so tough that, like, this is the way that players do it now, you know? Like, so, like, if I'm a player, do I want to give up game checks or, you know, during training camp pay all those fines? Or do I want to show up and just, like, ow, my hamstring hurts? You know what I mean? Like, because you're not paying me. Like, I just think this is sort of the bed the owners have made for themselves with all the holdout rules they put in.
1: Two pros and a cup of Joe here on Fox Sports Radio, talking with Albert Breer, senior NFL reporter, lead content strategist at the MMQB.com. Get him on X at Albert Breer. All right, so we asked Prisco this earlier this week, and I want to ask you the same thing. More surprising 0-4 team, the Chargers or the Texans?
2: Texans, I just thought, honestly, like, with the way that, like, you have, like, the way they played defense at the end of last year, I just think that is one of those things that travels, that is one of those things that sustains, that is one of those things that you'll be able to bank on, and you'd be able to bank on regardless of the conditions early in the year, of course. I mean, if they don't have a major injury or two, right? Like that's holding them back, and they don't. I really thought the Texans. I would have thought it would have been the Texans. Now, the one thing that gave me a little pause there, because the Chargers have had a lot of change, right? Like, they have Mike McDaniel as the new offensive coordinator. They've got Chris O'Leary as the new defensive coordinator. You know, the one thing that gives me a little pause is, like, the magnitude of the losses to the Cardinals and Raiders to open the season, like, I mean, when you had the schedule ahead of you that the Chargers had ahead of them, like, those ones sting a little bit more. But I'd say the Texans. What did Prisco say?
1: He said the same. He talking about the defense and all that. Either team being 0-4 is kind of ridiculous at this point. And it just, I'm wondering, because now you're hearing, you know, D'Amico Ryans has taken over play calling duties on the defense. And you're just hearing all these whispers about Mike McDaniel or Harbaugh with the Chargers and who's at fault there. It just, I'm just wondering how it feels like this is going to get bad before it gets, or worse before it gets better for the Chargers. And with the Texans, it seems like this could be a lost season, especially with seeing how good Jacksonville's been thus far.
5: Yeah, and the shame of it is the offense has gotten a little better, you know?
1: Yeah.
5: Like, and it looks like the offense, there might be like some light at the end of the tunnel for that group. I think that Texans defense, here's the thing. Like, I think the Texans defense is a proud enough group that they're going to pull the team up off the floor. Like, I just think too much of like Will Anderson as a leader. I just have to think that they're going to find a way to pull the season from the fire. Now, the issue for them is going to be like the path to the playoffs and the AFC South. I mean, I think for years, like teams in that division, it was like, oh, you can start 0-3 because, you know, 10-7 or 9-8 might win the division. I don't think that's the case this year. Like, I think Jacksonville is really, really good. Like, I think Jacksonville is legit. And so, now, if you're the Texans, it's the same thing as last year, where it's like, we got to find a way to get one of those three wild cards. And, you know, the difference between this year and last year is you've got, like, these quarterbacks who are healthy. Now, Lamar got banged up, but I think he's going to be okay. Burrow's healthy. I think Cincinnati's going to be in that mix. You know, Mahomes is back. And so that's the tough thing when you look at the Texans is, like, I do think they're going to be able to turn it around. It's just, where's their path to the playoffs? And then with the Chargers, I think it's going to test the personalities of people in that building. And, you know, that personality match between Harbaugh and McDaniel that we've talked about, and I had a couple of smart people say to me, like, because I really thought it was going to work. And I was around them in the summer and I liked the match. A couple of smart people who know both people said to me, like, yeah, you just got to wait until there's some real bumps, and then that's when you'll see. And obviously they've reached that point pretty early on.
3: Well, speaking of the opposite of this conversation, some surprise teams, the Browns in particular, 3-1. Albert, when you look at what they've done thus far, if this continues and the Brownies end up being a playoff team, where does this put the Browns and Deshaun Watson in the future?
5: It's interesting, isn't it? Like, I mean, because then, I mean, in that scenario, unless, you know, the Rams are like collapse, which I don't think is going to happen, they may not be in position to draft a quarterback next year. You know, like, say those two picks are 24 and 27. Like, what do you do then? You know? So, like, I think there is a world where you look at it and it's like, all right, like, well, is Deshaun our best option for the next 3 years? You know? Because they do have good young talent in that team. And look, all of that's going to be relative to how he plays. Like, it's not just, did they make the playoffs? Did they not make the playoffs? It's like, how well did he play? You know, and then what sort of contract is he willing to do? But, you know, I think of the Alex Smith example in Kansas City, right? Like, and I go back to that, like, 2013, Andy Reid's first year in Kansas City. They have the first overall pick. Most people would say, first overall pick, you take a quarterback. They didn't do that, right? Like, they didn't force anything. They wound up taking an offensive tackle at the top of the draft. They trade for Alex Smith. And Alex Smith essentially wound up being like a high-end, long-term bridge for them. And he bought them time to find their quarterback, right? Like, and so they were building, and they were able to make the playoffs, I think, you know, 3 of the 4 years before Mahomes got there. And like then, you know, now the roster's built up. You've got a better situation for a young quarterback. And, oh, by the way, you know, you can afford to package a bunch of picks together to go get the guy that you really like. So could Deshaun Watson in Cleveland wind up in a weird way being like Alex Smith in Kansas City? Like, that's the one scenario I could see where they could, like, kind of wrap their heads around, like, maybe we bring him back for a couple more years.
4: All right. My last question, AB. Yeah, we brought up the Chargers. We're focusing.
3: Get it out, LeVar.
4: Coaches.
3: You're good, buddy. Don't read your text messages.
5: You're losing it, LeVar.
3: Do not read. Do not read your text messages, LeVar.
4: We're focused in on this coaches, you know, meshing. But with Justin Herbert, you know, at what point do we stop trying to make him a A-list top level quarterback in this league?
5: I would say. So he's an interesting case because I think like the feeling inside the NFL is much different than the feeling outside the NFL with him. And that like, and I've compared it, and I might have even done it with you guys, but like I've compared him to, it's like the way people in the league, coaches, scouts talk about him reminds me of the way that people talked about Matthew Stafford in Detroit, right? Like where the public was kind of out on him, but then like you talk to people who are actually studying it and they're like, no, like that guy's a really high level player, you know? So like, I do think like this could be wind up being one of those cases where so many things have been so sideways while he's been a Charger that like, you know, are we really seeing like the level of player that he can be? Because there's been this like level of instability around him. And I'm not saying it's been a terrible situation in LA, but it wasn't a completely broken situation for Stafford in Detroit. I mean, he did have Calvin Johnson, you know? So that's where I'd leave that. But certainly he's responsible for the turnover issue early this year, you know, and when you're getting paid $55 million a year, you are being compensated to lift people around you up and help solve those problems, because that money that you're making can't go other places to solve them.
1: Yeah, I mean, he doesn't have a T-Mac he's throwing to, so it's there's a lot you know they need
5: for Watson.
1: Yeah,
3: or Chris.
5: Yeah.
1: So let me ask you this,
4: Albert, how did you know to say that?
1: AB,
5: good sources.
4: You are an insider, aren't you?
3: More sources than anyone.
4: Dang.
1: So AB, let's get to the main event here, because it's a big one at the Shoe this Saturday.
5: Number here, I think. Right.
1: All right. So we've got Maryland, we've got Ohio State. We have the Ohio State fight song because we need an official pick from Albert Breer, who calls it down the middle. He's got no bias whatsoever. Ohio State. Currently a 34.5-point favorite against Maryland. God. Will they be victorious by more than 34.5 points this coming Saturday?
5: Yeah, let's go 49-10, Buckeyes.
1: All right.
5: There you go. Oof.
1: There you go. All that's right. A cover.
3: A more. Hey, Jonas, did you want to ask Albert something about Julian Sand early in the show?
1: What did I want to ask? Oh, yeah.
4: Is he the greatest quarterback of all time?
1: So I'm wondering, where does he rank for you amongst, I guess, top Ohio State quarterback prospects would be the way that I would put it.
5: All right. So like, if I'm telling you like what I thought of the guys as they were coming out, I think he's probably still behind Fields and Stroud, maybe similar to Haskins. Does that make sense?
1: Okay.
4: Better than Pryor?
5: Oh, I mean, Pryor was fun to watch. I'll give Pryor that. Pryor was fun to watch. He was, but yeah, I don't know. He was one of those, like, he came out, like, right around when Tebow came out, too. So it was like, didn't somebody make it work with him? He's, like, kind of like a different guy.
1: I mean, the fact that, you know, we're going to disrespect, you know.
5: I mean, I was in school for Steve Belisari and Craig Krenzel.
1: Oh, so, I was going to
5: be actually, my freshman year was Joe Germain, who I believe was Big Ten Offensive Player of the Year.
3: Joey G.
5: And he was a Big Ten Offensive Player of the Year at a time when Tom Brady was starting for Michigan and Drew Brees was starting for Purdue.
1: Hell yeah.
4: Did you see what there I did go. To Belisari?
5: Joey G.
4: did you see that, AB? Did you see
5: What's
4: what
5: that?
4: I did to Belisari, Steve Belisari in State College?
5: Did you pull him up? You blow him up.
4: You don't remember that. Well,
5: I have vague memories of it. I might have blocked it out. Was that would have been 99 then?
4: 99. It was. Yeah.
5: Yeah.
4: I got a hold of
5: Steve
4: his shoulder
5: Belisari,
4: pads.
5: We had high hopes. Steve Belisari was my freshman class. We had high hopes for him. It didn't quite work out. There was a little incident at the spot bar in 2001 that that we don't need to dive too deep into. But I may or may not have been close to the scene for that one.
1: That's unfortunate. we'll save that for another day. He is the great Albert Breer with us here on Fox Sports Radio, senior NFL reporter, lead content strategist at the MMQB.com. Get him on X at Albert Breer. Thanks, AB. We'll do it again next week.
5: All right, thanks, guys.
1: There he is. It is two pros and a cup of Joe here on Fox Sports Radio. LeVar Arrington, fellas. Brady Quinn, Jonas Knox with you. You know, I'll be honest with you. LeVar's attitude through 2 hours and change has been left a lot to be desired.
3: I was going to say finable, but I'd rather just suspend him at this point.
1: You know, LeVar.
4: You know what? Y'all can kiss my ass, man.
1: You know what?
3: Damn. It's a big ass.
1: Enough's enough.
3: I've seen him. He's a big man. It's a big ass.
6: A huge bitch.
1: All right, so we are going to, I wish people knew. 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
1: 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Sorry, Covino.
9: Oh, it's fine. And for instance, the Blue Jays didn't even make the playoffs, and they're one of the highest payrolls in all
1: the
9: of baseball.
1: The Mets have the second highest payroll, yeah, and they won 70-something games. But right now, if you are trying to make an argument either way for, hey, can you buy a championship? What are your thoughts on salary cap, ceiling, floor? Like, what baseball should do moving forward? If it were the Brewers, Rays, it would be payroll number 19 against payroll number 26.
9: Wow.
1: It's making, you can't buy a winner. We've known that, but does that change negotiations? Does that change anything? Meanwhile, even the White Sox,
17: they're buying a place in the playoffs every year. That's really what they've gotten.
1: The White Sox, can be noted, are 25th. So if it's Sox or Rays, which both are up right now, you're talking about two teams between 25 and 32. Did I say 32? I kept thinking of other sports. 30. There's only 30. So,
17: you said, yeah, you did.
1: 29 of 30.
17: Pretty much does squash that argument if it worked out that way.
1: I don't know what that does. It could mean nothing for the players' union and the owners and everything, but I'm just saying, Brewers, Rays, and all of a sudden you're like, these are teams that aren't even paying their players.
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0: No LeVar Arrington. It's Brady Quinn and Jonas Knox with you here. We don't mess around on this show, man. If you're not bringing your A game or your B game, you can see your ass out the door. And that's exactly what happened. So no LeVar Arrington for the remainder of the show. Partial suspension. This is like when Manziel got busted for whatever he did and he got popped for the first half of a game against some directional school that they didn't need him for anyways. So,
1: yeah.
0: No LeVar Arrington.
1: Only for the first half of the game, though.
0: Yeah. That's,
1: they really needed him for the second half.
0: It's really like, I'd love to know the conversations that were having when they're like, hey, what do you think is a punishment suffice for the crime that was committed? You guys thinking like a game, two games? No, it's not that bad. All right, so a game. Nah, how about half a game? Oh, that's a good idea.
1: Yeah.
0: Yeah, we'll just spend him the first half. What a waste of time. But LeVar Arrington has got to catch a flight to State College, which is a bit of an issue, bit of a journey there to get all the way over to State College.
1: Right. I was going to say, it's probably going to take, it's not direct, it's probably going to stop somewhere and then connect, get in Harrisburg, most likely is where he's flying into. And then from there, he'll have to drive an hour, hour and a half to finally get there.
0: It is kind of, it is weird. You leave at around 8 a.m. on the West Coast and you don't get to your final destination until about 7 p.m. It's just, it's an odd. That's a hike. So he gets ready for that one this Saturday.
1: Yeah, I mean, look, you lose 3 hours, but it goes to show you when Penn State recruits, they really have to think more regionally, more East Coast. It's just hard to get there. And I know there's people who will take issue with that. I'm sorry. Look at their competition in the Big Ten. You can find directs to Columbus from a lot of places. You can find directs to Detroit from pretty much everywhere. And those are the main two airports that are right next to Ohio State and Michigan. So just from a recruiting standpoint, when you want to recruit nationally, when it's easier for the recruit to get there and the parents to get there, it plays a role in the experience. It plays a role in how all that works.
0: By the way, does Columbus Airport still have that Chili's? There's still a
1: yes, Chili's I believe area? They still have a Chili's. Right. Yeah,
0: because I remember going to your golf tournament when I got.
1: Yeah, you went once. You went once just, to things, that, and then you okay. act like that's a mainstay.
0: That's okay. You know? But I was there, so I can talk about it. And right. I went to the golf tournament and got absolutely disintegrated. And yeah, then the next day, the flight got delayed. And
1: so much so you couldn't stop talking to Gus about eating spaghetti. Like that's all you would need that night. And to him for that matter too.
0: Well, hey man, that guy's got an appetite and he's very particular, you know, for whatever he's looking to eat. And it's just, that's his thing. It's not really my thing, but I just remember going to the Chili's and trying to get some boneless wings the next morning. They did not sit right. Did not sit right at all. So I was just curious if, that was still, a place at the big Columbus airport, which you say has got direct flights everywhere. That was,
1: I didn't say everywhere. I said it mostly has direct flights, but if you can't, again, even if it's two flights, you're not traveling an hour, hour and a half, whatever it is. Now, granted, there is obviously an airport there in Happy Valley, but it's just, it's tough to get to, you know, there's only so many options.
0: Now that being said, you're headed to Lincoln. So when does the, departure happen for you? Is that a commute?
1: That'll happen at some point here soon. Yeah.
0: Is that a commute for you or is that a, are you driving or are you flying to get there?
1: No, you can't drive there. I realize you live on the coast, so you have no idea about geography in the middle of the country, but.
0: Boy, you're in a real pissy mood today. What's going on?
1: No, I'm pointing out the obvious, you West Coast elitist. I mean, don't get upset because I have to point these things out.
0: I don't understand. Like, what happened to the Quinn Cruiser?
1: Don't act like you don't put your pinky finger up. All right, and sit back on your tea in the mornings.
0: I just what happened to the Quinn Cruiser?
1: You just fly over us, and you look down, and you're like, ah, who cares about them? Nebraska, Ohio, it's all the same. Well, there's nothing in between.
0: Hey, man, I don't fly anywhere, so you know me.
1: That's true.
0: Yeah, I stay local. Yeah. If it's anywhere past the
1: Quinn Cruiser will be back next week, and I will be broadcasting while on the Quinn Cruiser, so that'll be an interesting one. So
0: it's great. It sounds great. I mean, you know, like Madden at his Madden Cruiser.
1: Outside of the diesel muffler that you could probably hear in the background. Yeah, it's fine.
0: No, I didn't think it was bad. I didn't hear anything. Yeah, there wasn't nothing going on. Yeah, everything was fine. So we've got Nebraska and Indiana this weekend. Indiana, early thoughts on the Hoosiers up to this point? I think there's...
1: Well, they haven't played anyone, so of course they've looked great. And they don't apparently want to play anyone because Kurt Cignetti, even scheduling out, has not scheduled anyone. He's, in fact, removed any decent competition to only replace them with easier competition in the non-conference. So it's his strategy. I think if they drop some games down, like if they're a 10-2 team, and Indiana fans might take issue with this, depending on what their resume looks like, they shouldn't get in. Their non-conference is so easy. Like, I don't know how it's going to be viewed by the committee, but they could be a team that can't lose, you know, more than one game because of what they've done in the non-conference portion of things. So their strength of schedule is, you know, brought down in a big way. But Josh Hoover seems to be a perfect fit for what Mike Shanahan, their offensive coordinator, Kurt Cignetti, want to do. He's a very, you know, everyone made a big deal about the interceptions. Remember when he transferred and there's the back and forth between Sonny Dykes and TCU's head coach and Kurt Cignetti, the head coach at IU. And he hasn't thrown an interception this year. So he's a perfect fit for what they want to do offensively. Defensively, they've been able to reload. They're still playing at a pretty high level. But this is where we'll find out really what they're capable of. And look, there's a lot of people that aren't believers. They've dropped in the polls the last three weeks, if you buy into anything the Associated Press does. And I'll remind people, last year, they were 19th heading into about this time of the season. And that's when they beat a top 10 Illinois team. And they went from, I believe, 19th to 11th. And they started to climb ever since that point. So again, going back to Cignetti's desire to not play anyone in the non-conference, I think he realizes now, like, why would he? They get the benefit of the doubt. They're a top 10 team to start the season in the preseason rankings. So if that's the case, why would you test yourself any more so if you don't need to, as you build up with so many new pieces for the transfer portal every year?
0: And they're a 7.5-point favorite at Nebraska coming up this Saturday, which you will be at. So
1: that is a big number. I am not a fan of... Not a fan of that many points. I think my concern is this. Anthony Calandria, the transfer quarterback from UNLV, he's also at UVA before that. Dual threat quarterback, athletic guy, can really run. If I'm the defense for IU, he's very short in stature. I don't even know if he's 5'10". I'm trying to collapse the pocket around him. I'm trying to take away a lot of those throwing lanes across the middle, you know, kind of force him really to do things he feels uncomfortable with. So, if IU could stop the run, which is really kind of flies under the radar of what they do, they run the football, they stop the run. I think it's not going to bode well for Nebraska, but I still think this is a tighter game. Nebraska is good enough they can keep within the 7.5 points.
0: Well, you can see that line and many others on DraftKings, and the football season's heating up, and every week feels bigger with DraftKings. DraftKings is now live in all 50 states, one app, all the football nationwide. Right now, use the promo code 2PROS, that's the number 2, P-R-O-S, to claim your special offer at DraftKings. Again, that's promo code 2PROS at DraftKings. The crown is yours. And up next, we will close up shop with another edition of The Leftovers right here on FSR.
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0: playing that position for their team. They were the worst team in the NFL offensively through 2 weeks, and the last 2 weeks they have put up 80 points. So last week I said take the Falcons. I'm guessing you missed the boat on that because the value was last week. It's not this week. I am with you. That team looks good enough and is talented enough to A, win that division, and B, make a deep run in the playoffs. They're that good.
1: I had my own Taylor put it on a poll sort of moment last night. Is Cooper Rush the worst player in NFL history? Yes. I mean, because what a difference. I mean, this team was awful in weeks one and two. And now just the presence of Penix, to your point, of just him being on the field, gives them a threat that makes Bijan magnificent. Brian Robinson's great. Drake London had almost 200 yards in week three. Yeah, it's crazy.
0: But if you're Cooper Rush, if you can't be good there, you're not going to be good anywhere. You have two Robinsons running the football. You have Drake London. I mean, Michael Penix even made Kyle Pitts a factor. Amazing.
2: It's like the opposite of New York. If you can make it there, you can make it anywhere. If you can't make it in the Falcons' offense, you can't make it anywhere.
0: I'm telling you, quarterbacks would quit their jobs right now. Starting quarterbacks to leave and go to Atlanta to be the quarterback for that team. Offensively, they are overwhelming. They're that good, that talented.
2: So I have to put my hand up because...
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0: Two pros and a cup of Joe, Fox Sports Radio. Brady Quinn, Jonas Knox with you here. We are going to have another edition of The Leftovers coming up here in just a moment. We'll be back on the air coming up tomorrow, though. Same time, same place, 6 a.m. Eastern time, 3 o'clock Pacific for a Football Friday edition of the show. If you missed any of today's show, and it's been a doozy, you'll want to catch the podcast. Just search Two Pros wherever you get your podcast right after the show. Today's pod will be posted. 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
1: Time to find out what's left.
2: Sounds incredible.
1: Here's The Leftovers.
0: All right, Larray, what do we got?
3: Well, I've seen many types of marathons I've never participated in, but, you know, they have, like, the one where you run in heels or the Santa Claus marathon. Well, this one really caught my attention the other day, and I want to know if you fellas would take on this task. It is the International Taco Bell 50K. Yeah, it's an annual event where hundreds of participants, and this year people came from Canada, they came from all over the world to come and do this. they cover 31 miles, and they make stops at 11 different Taco Bell locations along the route.
4: Oh, no.
3: Yes, and every stop you have to eat something. So on stop 4, you have to have a Supreme Chalupa. By the

0: eighth stop, you have to have a burrito supreme. You also have to have a Crunchwrap supreme on the eighth stop.
1: This is Jonas's worst nightmare.
0: Now, there was initially a group of eight friends who did this one year, and you are disqualified if you cannot keep your Taco Bell down. But one of the main founders said that running with the Taco Bell, it makes you kind of think of yourself as like a cement mixer with your stomach. And it's just constantly just churning the Taco Bell inside your stomach. Yeah. Do you guys think you could handle something like that?
2: No.
1: I wouldn't want to either, unless there's like a gigantic cash prize at the end where I'd be incentivized. Like, I don't really... Oh, no. No.
2: I just... Yeah, I don't... What's the appeal? Like,
1: what do you get at the end of this?
0: Honor and glory. There are actually people who train all year to make sure that they can finish the 31-mile route. So,
2: Yeah, that's nasty, man. Yeah, I'm not into it. But, you know, what is it? Devontae Adams. And who's the other one that's got a...
0: Kevin Hart.
2: Yeah, they've got Taco Bell. So you can get as much Taco Bell as you want.
0: $7 million worth on their credit cards.
2: See, the only problem with that is that it's Taco Bell. Other than that, it's great.
0: Imagine hosting a wedding, though, and it's all catered by Taco Bell, and it all went on your Taco Bell credit card. That'd be so fun.
2: Yeah.
0: That'd be kind of cool.
2: Brady would do that and take the cheap route.
0: Yeah, he would.
1: Oh, I wouldn't. Loretta, how are you blindly like co-signing on
0: who
1: that?
0: Who doesn't love cinnamon twisties?
1: I don't. I'm sorry.
2: Why?
0: What?
1: Why? I don't eat a Taco Bell. I'm sorry.
2: Yeah, you can also.
1: I'm a Wendy's guy.
2: And by the way, you can get, good point. By the way, you can get cinnamon twisty or churros or whatever you want at a lot of places. You don't need to go run some 31-mile marathon.
0: I don't know anywhere else that has deep fried pasta, okay? That's a little cinnamon twisties are. They're deep fried pasta, and then they just douse them in cinnamon sugar. Oh, it's so good.
2: Take your word for it. So I'm a Wendy's guy, too. Just want to point that out.
0: I like their nuggets. They're solid nuggets. Yeah, real good nuggets.
2: Yeah, it's great.
0: Yeah. I have another story. You guys want to hear it?
2: Yes.
0: Okay, Michael Jordan is making a $10 million donation to UNC in honor of his mother. I'm sure you guys know that Jordan played at UNC from 1981 to 1984. Now, his donation is the largest in UNC's history and is going to support the Global Social Development Innovation Center that has now been renamed after Michael Jordan's mother, Dolores P. Jordan. And the funds will also help in getting kids scholarships.
2: How about that? See? Tell you, man, everybody's making jokes about North Carolina for
1: $10 million is the largest donation ever to North Carolina.
0: That's what it says, yeah.
1: Huh. I don't mean to sound like an a-hole here. I'm just saying, like, I think there's been a lot more at other universities. Did someone just donate $1 billion to a university recently?
2: Yeah.
0: That's a big donation.
2: I forget where. There was a pretty significant donation somewhere. But, you know, hey, at least he's doing something. You know, he's trying to.
1: Yeah, no, it's great. Oh, Ken Griffin. He donated to Carnegie Mellon. $3 billion. We are
0: Busworks! Money.
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8: It seems like these NFL games are highlighted by a lot of TV time for the referees. Turns out that would be the proper analysis, as the NFL has had 983 accepted penalties through the first 4 weeks of the season. That seems like a lot, right? That is the most through four games since play-by-play data became available in the 1970s. You got to go back to 1978, the last time. That was back when a guy named Jimmy Carter, the peanut farmer, was the president. And there were wars, or the gas prices were going through the roof, kind of like what's going on now. Now, week four, particularly a flag-heavy situation, 271 accepted penalties across 16 games. That's a lot. So let's do some math. So 271, and that's, you divide that, the 271, the 16 NFL games, that is an average of, my God, tons and tons and tons and tons of penalties there. So the question here, the NFL has had almost 1,000 accepted penalties so far this season. We're 4 weeks into the season. How does that strike you? How does it strike you? So it's utterly ridiculous. That's the first thing. It's utterly ridiculous that the referee should be an NPC, a non-playable character.
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8: Oh, boy.
0: Uh-oh.
7: Rich Davis. This is Covino and Rich.
9: I don't know if I've ever seen a team go from such cheeks too unstoppable in my life. And the first 2 weeks, wasn't the fun fact
2: they
9: couldn't...
2: They weren't buns. And it wasn't like nice buns, like deflated pancake flapjack buns. Like horrible buns.
9: Oh, buns that you forgot were in the pantry and they're all like yeah, hard and
2: rotted,
9: gross.
2: Buns. Yeah. They were like rotten buns.
9: Moldy buns?
2: Moldy buns. 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
7: 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Well, good news. 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
1: Yoshinobu Yamamoto, here we go again. Fourth straight playoff start with at least six innings pitched and allowing one run or less. And that ties him for the second longest streak of all time. Curt Schilling did it in six consecutive starts.
0: Bringing you the biggest guests and best interviews in the world of sports.
1: 11 playoff appearances, 10 starts, 8-1 record, 2.14 ERA, 58 strikeouts in 63 innings. And oh, by the way, a World Series MVP on his resume. It's this time of the year where you go, God, is he good? He's the second coming of Pedro Martinez.
0: Broadcasting from the man cave.
2: Can't say enough about Yoshinobu.
0: This is Dan Patrick.
1: Oh, no doubt, Hall of Famer. We made it. Hour one on this Thursday. Gang's all here. My best friend, the Minister of Humor, already spreading joy throughout the man cave, Todd Fritz. Dylan in the back row, Marvin and Paulie up front, yours truly, the backroom guys. We have Peter King stopping by. He's got a new book out. It's not a memoir, but he recounts his 40 years as a sports writer. He'll join us coming up next hour. Ben Affleck, big-time actor, filmmaker, has a new movie coming out on Netflix called Animals. We'll talk to him as well. Football coming up tonight. Buccaneers at the Cowboys, and the Cowboys are favored by 8.5. Baseball was the story yesterday and last night. Dodgers close out the Braves. The Rays close out the Yankees. Brewers close out the Padres. But the Guardians are still alive as they pick up the win against the White Sox. 877-3DP-SHOW. Email address dp@danpatrick.com. Twitter handle @DP Show. 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Play of the day, poll question, stat of the day, all of that forthcoming. Let me start with the Yankees. The Yankees can blame one fan for changing Game 3, but they can't blame him for changing the series or their season or for the last, 15 years, 16 years. Anthony Volpe lost what they thought was going to be a tying home run to interference. It was not going to be a home run. They got the call right. New York scored five errors in Game 2, and you were swept by a better organization. But the harder question is, now what do you do moving forward? Got a massive payroll. Aaron Boone, he has taken the Yankees into the postseason 8 times in 9 years. That's not a great accomplishment. You're the Yankees. Hey, we've made the postseason 8 times in 9 years. Yeah, what'd you do when you got there? Now, they did get to a World Series. Replacing Boone would satisfy the demand for change. We love change. We don't know what the change would be, but we go, well, you got to make change there. Brian Cashman as your general manager. Is the offense too reliant on Aaron Judge? Defensive execution. Where do you start? Tampa Bay won by limiting walks. They defended cleanly, and they found contributions throughout the roster. They got good pitching. The Yankees look like an expensive bunch of puzzle pieces that don't fit together. You know, you can blame the fan for that moment because it was emotional, but it wasn't going to be a home run. The sweep gives the organization real concern, setting up another winter of trying to explain what happened in October. And I'm sure there are a lot of people who are a lot smarter than me that can tell me about striking out, not putting the ball in play, because that's modern baseball here. But when I look at these numbers, the Yankees had 12 hits. They batted 130. These aren't the Yankees, are they? They struck out 31% of the time in this playoff.

0: Brought to you by Panini America. Help me understand that. Help me understand modern baseball analytics of, hey, we didn't put the ball in play. We struck out. How does that help you? Just getting on base. Just having some kind of, I don't know, feeling of you might score. But is this era over where it's all or nothing? And look, I know I'm old school, but still, there's nothing wrong with going back to the old school to help you with graduate school. I mean, running game is coming back in football. And I told you it was coming because defense is geared towards getting to the quarterback. And here we are running the football. I looked at the White Sox. They struck out 19 times yesterday. 19 times. The Braves did nothing with runners in scoring position. They were 1-for-23. Like this is historically embarrassing, but it's not. And you're watching the game, and it's not a good product when all you get are strikeouts. Look, I'd love to see Jacob Mizorowski throw 105 or Yamamoto look like Pedro Martinez. I love to see great pitching. I don't think you need great pitching because these guys aren't trained to be hitters. They're swingers. They just want to get up there and swing. And not putting the ball in play over striking out, and we value strikeouts more than we do putting the ball in play. Does anybody care about that? Do you want to get on base? Do you know how to get on base? They're simple things. Put the ball in play is dead. Teams with the best batting average in the regular season this year, the Brewers, Tampa Bay Rays, and the Dodgers, who had the three best records in baseball.
1: Stat of the day, stat of the day, stat of the day, stat of the day. Here comes that
0: what?
1: Stat of the day.
0: Stop. All right, I'll get down off my soapbox here. But it just drives me crazy that putting the ball in play, making you make a play, getting on and disrupting the pitcher, getting his attention. If the best player in the game stole over 50 bases one year, that seems to be valuable. But I don't know if it is anymore. Because nobody's saying, all right, come on now, base knock, base knock. Like, that's not what we're cheering for anymore. Hey, come on now. Yeah, swing and hit a home run or strike out. Yes, Marvin.
2: Is a hit and run even a thing anymore?
0: No.
2: Does the manager even do like the signs where they point to their nose or point to their ear and they're like, all right, come on, guys. All right, good one right here. Like Kenny Lofton on first base and Albert Bell at the plate. That's not a thing anymore?
0: I just know that if a guy's on base, you have to at least be aware that he's on base. And it might take your attention away from the hitter. And maybe you get a guy to second base and then a base knock brings him in. And now we're up 1-0. Now I put even more pressure on you and on your pitcher, your hitters. But I don't feel that pressure. That doesn't mount anymore. It's like, oh, man, did he get all of that one? All right, you guys are 1-for-19. And he hit that one to the moon. Yeah, but team struck out 15 times. I don't get it. Yes, Dylan.
3: And if you're going for power and it's really the long ball, isn't it advantageous to have runners in scoring position for when you do hit a home run?
0: I thought so. Sometimes the older I get, the dumber I get because I keep reverting back to what I think is common sense. And I don't know if that works anymore. In this business, some of the sports we watch where you go, what is going on? What are we talking about here? Yeah, Paul.
4: It does feel like about 10 years ago, based off analytics, they started putting your best hitter slash power hitter at the top of the lineup, like a Kyle Schwarber who doesn't steal bases. And the goal is, from what I read, that you get him an extra 25 at-bats over the course of a 162-game season. They don't care about leadoff hitters hitting 320 and stealing 40 bases.
0: The Yankees got some real questions here. When you bat 130 in the divisional series, that's the lowest mark of any New York team in franchise history in a postseason.

0: Cleveland, Chicago, and Tampa, they are the remaining teams in the American League. Their payrolls are 27th, 28th, and 29th. And here we are going into an off season and maybe part of next season where we're going to have some labor strife. But teams can do it. Now, the White Sox lost 223 games the two previous seasons. I would not recommend that. But Tampa does it correctly. Cleveland did a great job. But you start to look around, you wonder the haves and the have-nots. I'm not begrudging what the Dodgers do. They have money, they spend money. I would want my organization to do that. By the way, with that pitching staff, Tyler Glasnow, he was awesome. I mean, you don't even need Ohtani. Just like, how good is our rotation? We don't even need him. And he's not doing much at the plate either. But you trot out those guys in a seven-game series, that's the difference. Nobody has that. But the Brewers against the Dodgers, that'll be fun. I would love to see, well, you know, Yamamoto against Jacob Mizorowski would be just ideal. That would be old school. But all you're asking your pitchers to do is give you five. That's it. So when you're working the count, you know, these baseball analytics, they'll say, yeah, you got to work the count, work the pitcher, get that pitch count up. Where's the pitch count going to? You're only going five. And then you turn it over to your bullpen. It's not like you go, boy, that's 121 pitches in the fifth inning. You're not getting there. So when you work the pitcher, all right, maybe he's going 4 2/3 instead of 5 1/3. And then you'll get to your bullpen. But just watching this and just wondering, does this change one day? And I do believe it's cyclical, just like running the football. Eventually, somebody's going to, and I always wondered, could you build a ballpark that is built on pitching, defense, and speed? Just like the Cardinals had in the mid-80s. They had speed, they had defense, pitching. And they were very successful. But could you build a cavernous ballpark and just say, when you come here for half of the season, you have to play our style of baseball. We're going to run on you. We're going to play defense. We're actually going to get on base. To me, it feels like an advantage because not all teams are built the same way. Not everybody has that guy, Pete Crow Armstrong, or Aaron Judge, or Ohtani. Like sometimes you go, let's cobble together a lineup. Let's make you work for this in our ballpark. To me, it seems like that would be advantageous for a franchise. Yes, Paul?
1: You were talking about pitchers no longer going deep in the count or the lineup. Guess who led Major League Baseball in complete games for this regular season? It was 21 different guys at one. One is the most complete games of anyone this season.
0: And I'm not even suggesting that your pitcher goes the distance. That's why when I saw Yamamoto last year in the postseason, and it's like an eclipse where you go, wait a minute, what's going on? He had two complete games in a week. What's he? He's crazy. He's going to throw his arm out. You know, it's like, I don't know how these guys who didn't have modern medicine, didn't have all of this conditioning and video, all of this stuff. And those guys would routinely go through the third lineup, third time around. And they somehow survived. They somehow threw 300 innings. They somehow struck out 250. Yes, Marvin.
2: Because that's when men were men.
0: Well, they were built differently or programmed differently. And you had movement in baseball. That's the one thing that is missing. Movement in the game. I love sitting there, having a beer and a dog, keeping score and watching a game, not worried about the clock. But you also want to have movement. And I grew up in an era where maybe, I don't know how long the games were. Like I didn't want to leave the ballpark. And it's not like I go, man, we're at 2:42. They better hurry up. They want to get this under 3 hours. But I had movement there. Everybody had that leadoff guy. I don't know if there's anything more exciting, like the mental part of it, when Ricky Henderson got on first base. I don't think there was anything like that. Vince Coleman, there was nothing. Lou Brock, nothing. Maury Wills. They got on, and all of a sudden, holy bleep. Now I got to worry about him. Now do I throw a fastball because he's going to try to steal? Like, it just changes everything. And we lost that. And I know, you know, we can rail on the analytical nerds, but, you know, they are investing in the game. They're exploring, you know, more avenues, more information. I understand all of that. But it's not great baseball. Yes, Dylan.
3: Yeah, I'd actually like to give a shout-out to Luis Arraez of the Phillies. He was one of the seven guys, I think, that hit over 300 this year. He only struck out 28 times this season, which was the lowest in the MLB and the lowest strikeout rate. It's like, that's the old-fashioned guy. 310, lower than 30 strikeouts, gets on base.
0: He should be ashamed of himself.
3: He should, right?
0: Yes. I mean, you got to strike out 20 times in a month. Yes, Marvin.
2: Would we appreciate Derek Jeter in today's game? He batted 310. He had 17 home runs every year, but he was the quintessential number two hitter. He put the bat on the ball. He got the leadoff guy to second or third base, drove in, you know, 85 runs every year. Like, we wouldn't appreciate him right now.
0: Well, who was the RBI leader this year?
2: Alec Burleson.
1: Of course.
0: Did he have over 120?
2: No. 116.
0: Didn't Juan Gonzalez have 190 RBIs one year?
2: He had 100 at the break.
0: I know. Get off my lawn.
2: No, we're all on your lawn. We're staying.
0: But I just don't understand this. Okay, I want to be fair to baseball, modern baseball, moving forward. But this just doesn't make sense to me. All right. We'll take a break. Come up with a poll question.
1: Shake it off.
0: Player of the day, stat of the day. You know, this makes me feel worse than yesterday's Barry Sanders autographed football where some glue got spilled on that. It does. It does. And you know what I found out yesterday after the show? That is a game-used football that Barry Sanders gave me. Yes. We couldn't get the glue off of it. So I have to leave the glue that's right there and part of Barry Sanders' name. Autograph. What?
4: Maybe the glue was always there so that Barry wouldn't fumble the ball, and it was always there. You just first noticed it yesterday.
0: Too soon, Todd.
4: Is it too soon?
0: Yeah, it is. Yes, Dylan.
3: I mean, there's a lot of Barry Sanders signed footballs out there. How many of them have glue on them also? That could be a one-of-a-kind piece.
0: Fair enough. Thank you, Dylan.
3: You're welcome.
0: By the way, I do have a Barry Sanders jersey. I don't know how many autograph, and it says B, period, Sanders. And I don't know why he had B, period, Sanders instead of just Sanders. Now, there used to be a Sanders who was a tight end, I think, for the Lions, but he didn't play when Barry played. And Barry's brother, who is it, Byron Sanders? But I don't think he was on the Lions because then you had B as well. But yeah, my Barry Sanders, B, period, Sanders, that I have right to the right of me. Maybe we can do some research on that.
1: We're on it.
0: Okay, thank you. The I-Team is on it. All right. Let's go. It's rally. Come on now. Hey, come on. Let's go. Come on.
1: Okay, we'll stick.
0: Come on.
1: Let's now.
0: Got
1: let's
0: go.
2: Okay, come on. If they're blue, okay. Wait a second.
0: Get a little base knock. What, Todd?
4: Whatever happened to the squeeze play and the double steal anyway?
0: Todd, I'm going to break.
4: The movement.
0: Bunting. Todd, I just brought this up.
4: Bunt the guy over to third and sack fly
0: Jacob
4: him home.
0: Break.
2: We had 20 minutes to talk about it.
0: Todd.
4: Get those squeeze plays going.
0: Shut up. Take a break. 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
6: We're jammed in the Parkway East inbound from Wilkesburg Park.
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7: In postseason baseball, the Cleveland Guardians stayed alive in their series with the White Sox, winning 9-3. They had 11 hits after managing just 3 runs and 7 hits in the first 2 games of the series combined. Game 4 is tonight in Chicago at 8 Eastern on TBS, the only division series left because the Dodgers are headed back to the NLCS thanks to Andy Páez, who had a 2-run, bases-loaded single in the 7th to take the lead. Max Muncy added a home run in the 9th, and LA eliminated Atlanta 4-1. The Tampa Bay Rays swept the Yankees, winning Game 3 4-3, thanks to a Victor Mesa Jr. 2-run home run in the 6th, and fan interference on a ball hit by Anthony Volpe that looked to be a game-tying home run. And the Brewers are headed back to the NLCS after beating the Padres in Game 4 3-1. Garrett Mitchell made a key catch in the 8th, robbing Manny Machado of a game-tying home run. And in the NFL, Thursday Night Football tonight, Tampa is in Dallas, kickoff 8:15 Eastern on Amazon Prime Video. 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
17: Stat of the day brought to you by Panini America, the official trading cards of the program. I mentioned that I have an autographed jersey from Barry Sanders, but it says B period Sanders, and I don't know why he would put the B on there. I don't know if there was another Sanders on the Lions back then, Paulie.
18: Two parts to this story, Dan. The NFL makes you put the B or an initial if there's another person with the same last name on a roster, so all NFL teams follow suit. When Barry Sanders joined the Lions, they had an offensive lineman they acquired in 86, Eric Sanders, offensive tackle out of Nevada. So E. Sanders played for the Lions from 86 to 92.
17: Thank you.
18: Yep.
17: Thank you. I don't know if it's valuable or not, or how valuable or more valuable.
18: I've wondered because it doesn't seem like you have to put a B. Sanders. No one's be confused with what that guy does.
17: But I don't think he'd had B. Sanders on his jersey his entire career.
18: Correct. In some of those years, he did not play with Eric Sanders, and he shed the B.
17: Okay.
18: Back to you.
17: Yes, Todd.
19: Couldn't they just put Sanders, and not to offend the tight end, but just have the other Sanders as his jersey on the back?
17: It was a tackle.
19: The other Sanders.
17: Yeah. He said he was a tight end.
19: They could call him a tight end.
17: Yeah.
19: But they could still put the other Sanders instead of...
17: And, yeah. It's kind of wordy, though, but thanks for jumping
19: in. Squeeze it in there.
17: No, thanks for jumping in. Yes, Paul?
18: It does. You should just put Barry on the back. Everyone was just... like, some guys are so good. Like, Dion could have put Dion on the back of his jersey.
17: Maybe just BS, because, man, there is no BS for this guy. Yeah, maybe not. That's not good. Yes, Paul?
18: I thought it was great yesterday when you had Steve Young on, and you asked him, was there a player you watched, and before you finished your sentence, he goes, Barry Sanders.
17: No, no.
18: You didn't finish the sentence. He goes, Barry Sanders.
17: When he was on the sidelines, you know, and you're going over all the offensive, whatever, film, and he'd be like, hold on, I want to watch Barry run. Yes, Marvin.
20: There's a famous NFL Films clip of Randy Moss standing up, and he was like, this is Brett Favre. I got to watch. But there's got to be certain guys that everyone watched, no matter where you were playing.
17: Oh, yes, of course. I mean, Mahomes, I'm sure you have players who want to watch, quarterbacks who want to watch him, offensive coordinators who want to watch him. David in Ohio leads us off. Good morning, David. What do you have for me today?
21: Hey, Dan, I got two comments. I write tomorrow's headline today, and that's the comment about the Barry Sanders football. Tomorrow's headline today, Bucks deliver an L to Jerry at home. Cowboys raided in their own house. And my second comment was, y'all found glue on the Barry Sanders football. Was the glue perhaps there to keep the ball from falling off its stand over there in the man cave? So, thank you.
17: Yeah, the glue was put on it, from what I'm told, but put on without permission. Who puts glue on a football? And nobody came forward yesterday. But I'm going to encourage that person to not put glue on any of the other memorabilia that I have, especially an autographed football from Barry Sanders. And it, where it's placed on the wall with the other footballs I've got, it's not falling unless Morgan in the back comes in storming through with their backpack on and knocking stuff over.
18: Storming.
17: Yes. I saw the video. She came in just storming to get out of here, knocked the footballs down. Yeah, Paulie.
18: If you had to put glue, put it on the backside of the ball, first of all. But usually being a glue guy is a good thing. In this case, it's not a good thing.
17: No, it's not. Like, how about a piece of tape? Why glue? Industrial glue. So what if the football falls off on the ground? Yes, Todd.
19: Now that I've taken another look, the balls, the basketballs and the football seem unnecessarily close to the doorway.
0: They are. It's true. I was about to say the same
19: right
0: thing.
19: On top of the door. Why? We got all this space. I don't get it.
17: Why didn't you say that a year ago?
19: I know. I'm just realizing it now. I'm looking around. I'm like, these footballs and basketballs are right next to doors. Why? All these walls everywhere. There's so many square footage.
18: Why did they put them so close to the doors?
19: That's what you get. This is what happens when you need the glue.
17: We're going to have a viewing party tonight. We'll do the gambling podcast after the show, and then we're going to watch the Cowboys and the Buccaneers out in the grilling area. We'll have Shea and Irv. I think there's going to be an ensemble out there. I think even McLovin is going to come out there. Shea and Irving, Dylan, myself, Big Day Ray. It's going to be a viewing party, and you get to watch us watch the Cowboys and the Buccaneers. Pretty exciting. Yes, Dylan.
0: Most importantly, you get to watch Shea watch the Cowboys,
17: yeah.
0: Which is a treat.
17: But this is a must-win. This is a... No, you can't lose this game. You can't lose this game. You got a backup quarterback, undrafted, and he's in there for Baker Mayfield. He's had one start. You're favored by 8.5. Like, you can't screw this up. Yes, Todd.
19: This is a no-win situation at all for Shea. Anything less than like a blowout, and it's terrible. If they lose, oh my God, forget it. But even if they win and it's not winning convincingly, that's still oh my God.
17: The Buccaneers, if I go back to last season, are 0-13 against the spread in their last 13 games.

0: Yes, Paul.
1: The Cowboys have a wounded Buccaneers team. They have a wounded Packers team with tons of injuries. And then they're at the Eagles, and the Eagles seem down. The next three games, and the Cowboys are 2-2 right now.
0: Maybe this is a turn it around. They do give up rushing yards to quarterbacks, by the way. They have allowed 188 rushing yards to quarterbacks through four games. This kid, Jalen Daniels, undrafted rookie, he ran for 55 yards against the Packers last week. Maybe something to watch. Maybe, you know, he's able to get close to 70, 75 yards tonight. They're going to need everything they can get because this is going south, NFC South, in a hurry. See what I did with that, Marvin? Yes.
2: Like it.
0: Thank you. Yeah, Paul.
1: By the way, you know who doesn't run anymore at the quarterback position?
0: Jalen Hurts.
1: That's correct, Dan. 2 years ago, he was running attempts, 10 attempts per game. Their Super Bowl year, he averaged 11 rushing attempts per game. He's down to 5.
0: Well, I've got some more numbers. If I exclude scrambles and quarterback sneaks and kneel downs, Jalen Hurts, 2022, 5 carries, 27 yards. 2023, 3 carries, 13 yards. 2024, 3.5 carries, 17 yards. 2025, 1.7 attempts, 9.6 yards. And so far this year, 1.3 attempts for 1.8 yards. I don't know why you wouldn't use the weapon that you have that helped you get to two Super Bowls here. A lot of times what happens, you get paid. All of a sudden, you change your game. Although Josh Allen hasn't. I think Josh Allen came in this way, and he's going to leave this way. Lamar Jackson with injuries has slowed down with his per attempts. Yes, Paul?
1: Josh Allen's attempts per game as a runner has never really changed. It's always around 7. This year, it's actually up 8.3 rushing attempts per game.
0: Zach in Ohio. Hi, Zach. What do you have for me today?
3: Hey, Dan. I just wanted to comment on what you're talking about baseball. And it just made me think of, like, the whole Moneyball thing, the book that Michael Lewis wrote, and about Billy Beane. And just seemed like, to me, like, that's how he built the team. You know what I mean? It was about getting on base, taking at the plate, getting walks, getting guys over. But I don't know if it was successful and you could win that way. I just feel like more teams would just copy that, emulate that.
0: Well, you have to change your whole minor league system. I mean, your draft is going to change. The pitchers, the hitters, guys that you wouldn't normally go after, now you're going to go after. Now you're going to value them. You know, that's a big, big ask where you go, okay, let's spend the next 5 years changing our philosophy. I don't know if any owner is willing to do that, a GM. You know, you look at what the Cubs did. They had a 5-year rebuild. Marlins have had a 5-year rebuild a couple of times. But they won World Series. But I think the philosophy of today's baseball, if everybody's doing the same thing, then what's this come down to? Probably your pitching staff. And the Dodgers can afford to have the best pitching staff in baseball. They can have a pitching staff where they don't even need Shohei Ohtani right now. They got a great closer. You got 4 quality starters. They don't even have to hit that much. Yes, Dylan.
4: It is interesting, though, that Moneyball was sort of the genesis of the analytics trend.
0: Yeah.
4: And it started as getting on base being like the main analytical focal point, and it's totally done a 180, which is interesting in a pretty short period of time.
0: Yeah, Scott Hatterberg. You got to have a guy like Scott Hatterberg. I said, why? He takes pitches. Okay. But if your pitchers aren't pitching more than 5 innings, who cares? I want you on base. I want you moving. I want movement. I want pressure on the defense. I want pressure on the catcher. I want pressure on the pitcher. Now it's, hey, how'd you do? Hey, I only swung and missed 2 pitches. Yeah, that called 3rd strike. But, hey, I was right on him. Great. Yes, Marvin.
2: I remember watching Moneyball with my wife for the first time. And I was like, where's Barry Zito? And my wife goes, who's Barry Zito? Why do you keep talking? Who's Tim Marvin? Why do you keep saying, where's Tim Hudson? Who are these people? And I was like, the main reason why those guys did what they did.
0: They left that out. And that's what I despised about that movie. Because I'm going, okay, you got Jason Isringhausen, great closer. You got Hudson, Mulder, and Zito. Okay, you have them in their prime. This isn't about Scott Hatterberg because he can get on base. Good God. Yeah, Paul.
1: Just like Marvin's wife, my wife loved Moneyball. Not just because of Brad Pitt. She thought, oh, it's such a cute, fun, lovable story. I did the Zito Hudson Mulder thing. She shook it off like she was a pitcher. You know, they had Eric Chavez, Miguel Tejeda, as you like to say. But I think these sports movies are not made for hardcore sports fans.
0: Well, of course they're not, because then they become documentaries. This is Brad Pitt. You're going to watch Brad Pitt. Brad Pitt did Fly Fishing, and everybody wanted to go fly fishing. A river runs through it. I'm like, oh, my God, because I love to fly fish. Oh, my God, Brad Pitt just ruined it for everybody. Now I got every Jimmy Lipper out there in a stream with his, you know, line tangled up in the trees. Man, I want to wear waders, and I get to wear a fishing vest, and I get a tackle box, and oh my God. Brad Pitt's not out there. He's not out there on the Connecticut River. Go away. Yes,
1: yeah, posers.
4: To be fair, though, if I was writing a movie like Moneyball, I would leave all that stuff out, too. I'd be like, this doesn't really fit the story I'm trying to tell. Like, if they included all the real stuff that was in The Blind Side, it's a very different movie.
0: Yes. But if you put Sandra Bullock in Moneyball, okay.
4: Or a river runs through it.
0: Or a river runs through it. Yeah, I'm fine with that. But tell the story. Tell the story of the pitching staff for the Oakland A's. Not, man, this is exciting. Brad Pitt is talking about Scott Hatterberg working the count. Come here, hun. You'll love this. Yes, Mark.
2: Well, here's the thing about these type of movies. It always says it's based on a true story. This isn't the full true story. It's the base of it.
0: We should say that for this show. It's based on a real radio TV show. It's based on that. Yes, Todd.
5: Not to skew negative, but I'm akin to doing that. But I don't think I had ever had more interest in a movie because Sandra Bullock was in it. Is that a mean thing to say? Find her sort of overrated.
0: Dang.
4: Really?
5: Wow. Yeah, kind of. That's really? Just one man's opinion. I probably need to say that out loud, but like, it's like, oh, Sandra Bullock's in it? I got to see that. I don't remember ever feeling
0: that. Have you seen Miss Congeniality?
5: I did. Bits and pieces. I watched
0: no,
5: parts of
0: it. You did not.
5: I did. Isn't that the one with the cute little girl with the curly hair? Isn't that that one?
0: Huh?
4: I think that's Annie.
5: Was it?
0: Yes. What are you talking about?
5: I thought that was missing. There's like a movie with like this cute little girl with like
0: Little Miss Sunshine.
5: That's what I was thinking.
4: That's a great movie.
5: Is she in that one too?
0: No, but that is a great movie.
4: Fantastic movie.
0: Yes. Todd, you have never seen Miss Congeniality.
5: Oh, it'll change my world of Sandra Bullock.
0: She is so adorable. She's so cute. She's so funny. She was America's sweetheart, Todd.
2: Was.
0: Man, I hate
5: No, I guess we all have our run. I had my little run, and then we saw what happened to me.
0: Yeah, that was a year.
5: Maybe. I think I had about
0: yes,
5: 9 months.
1: Todd, I'm assuming you've seen Speed. I would gladly be on a bus that was going to blow up for 3 hours with Sandra Bullock. That'd be a great way to go.
5: That's fair. I did see Speed. But again, I don't think I was more interested in Speed just because she specifically was in it.
0: Dang.
5: We all have our different
0: How case. Do you live in such a negative world?
5: It's a little sad.
0: But I don't understand this.
5: But usually I'm pretty happy and I'm laughing and I joke.
0: No, I think you're hiding something.
5: I think you're right. I may try to make other people laugh because of my sadness.
0: I know, but you got a great family, great job.
5: I don't sleep very well. I wear that CPAP mask on my face. I get up in the middle of the night to go to the bathroom. I got issues. I got stuff going on. I'm worrying about guests and I got lots of stuff going on. But I think I am covering something up. If I can make other people laugh, they won't see how depressed I am.
0: Man.
5: Oh, this is a deep moment here.
0: Don't we all have issues?
5: We do.
0: Like, you just have to get the guest. I got to make the guest
5: That's
0: great.
5: Very true. And how many times has that happened where someone was very borderline and then you ended up salvaging it?
0: Like, you get groceries. I'm Bobby Flay.
5: Okay? That's a strong, accurate analogy.
0: Thank you.
5: I have no comeback for that at all.
1: You're Instacart, Todd.
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0: How about we take a break? 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
7: 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Back is Mitchell at the warning track at the wall. And he jumps and makes the catch. He took a home run away from Manny Machado. And the Brewers stay in front by 2.
8: 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Mitchell also drove in the game's first run. 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Todd said to me during the commercial break, you know why I don't like Sandra Bullock? Because she reminds me of Fran Drescher.
9: I don't know if that's fair, but she does to me. She looks a little like Fran Drescher, and Fran Drescher had that annoying voice in that nanny show back in the day, so that just turns me off. That's all.
8: Well, that's the voice that bothered you.
9: I think that's her real voice in real life. I think she kind of talks similarly to that Fran Drescher. But I see a Fran Drescher thing with Sandra Bullock, and I don't find Fran Drescher particularly attractive, so that's rubbed off on my Sandra take.
8: Man.
9: Which has nothing to do with sports or anything we're trying to accomplish today, but I'm just sharing.
8: Do you wake up and go, how do I skew negative today?
9: I do think about those things, but I continue, in spite of myself, I still end up saying something that's a little on the negative side.
8: Yes, Dylan.
10: I'm going to defend Fran for 2 reasons. 1, I think that's an ice-cold take, Todd. She is attractive. And 2, as someone with an annoying voice as well, I'm on her side. It's not that big a deal.
8: Yes, Paul.
11: Todd's the kind of guy who, when that show was it, The Nanny with Fran Drescher, he probably didn't like her or her voice, but he continued to watch it and be bothered by it.
9: Yes.
8: Fred in South Carolina. Good morning, Fred. What do you have for me?
12: Good morning, Dan. Great show already this morning. I got lots of topics to talk to you about, but I'll try and keep it short. I think you're absolutely right about baseball. I think after we got to the home runs and flipping the bat, but you're right in so many ways. If there's movement, the shortstop, everybody in the infield's concerned about something, the pitcher, the catcher. And the other thing you were talking about, how people stop to look at great athletes. I remember the comment, who was it, said, hey, when Bo came to bat or when Bo was running, everybody stopped. Was it Howie Long said, hey, I stopped and watched him. And one final thing, Dan, when you were looking at the B. Sanders jersey on your wall, what's the frame picture with the guy and cigarettes and the crazy hair?
8: That is an artist out of Park City, Utah, named Ben Steele, and he kind of takes a humorous look at some famous paintings. And the great painter, the late Chuck Close, there's a painting, a self-portrait of Chuck Close that is similar to that. And this artist, and I think I bought the painting in Park City. I think he's a Utah resident, but Ben Steele. And then he gave his interpretation of that painting. But thank you for the phone call. Robert in California. Hi, Robert.
13: Hey, how's it going?
8: Good.
13: Good. Speaking of player of the day, first time, long time, 6'5", and a wiry, strong 165. Speaking of player of the day, I just found it ironic that Garrett Mitchell was able to box out the fans on his catch, but on the Volpe home run.

0: one that wasn't going to be a home run, with the taller fence, he had the fans reaching over. So I just thought that was kind of funny.
1: Yep. Fammy in Texas. Hi, Fammy.
2: Hey, Danny and the D's. How are y'all this morning?
1: Great. Great.
2: Hey. Yeah, first time, long time. About 5'11", a gooey 250.
1: Gooey.
2: Yeah. So a couple of things. I just want to tell you how much I appreciate your show. I'm really calling in about an offer I want to make to Fritzy. If he has any interest in resurrecting his stand-up comedy career.
1: I think you have to have a career before you resurrect
3: it. Wow, that's a nasty shot.
1: Yeah.
2: Well, here's my proposition. So in 2023, my sister passed away, and so my family started a nonprofit foundation that helps folks with income replacement grants when they're going through medical stuff. And so we have this deal called Chuckles at Church Comedy Show. It's our fundraising event. And we've got a comedian out of New Jersey coming in April, and it's on a Saturday, April 10th. And so if Todd thinks he can get some stuff together that in the next 6 months, we'd love to bring him out, put him up, take care of him for the weekend while he's here, and let him open for this other guy that's our headliner.
1: All right, Don.
3: That's a very flattering offer. The two things I need to do is, one, get over some of my fear and past experiences of not performing well, and number two, just being able to just, again, have the material to be able to do that. But that's not something I would totally say no to. I'd love to get some information if Tyler
1: No, you're not going.
3: I didn't say absolutely no.
1: Don't lead on.
3: It's not a leading on. Kind of. It's a very flattering offer. It's for a good cause.
1: But I know you, Todd. Fammy, thank you for the offer. It's not going to happen. This is a guy who turned down an opportunity to ride on the Broncos parade float because he couldn't bring his son. He's not coming. But thank you for that opportunity, and good luck with your charitable.
3: That was very sweet. That was a very sweet offer.
1: Yeah, but you're not going to go.
3: Well, I think
1: there.
3: It's during our spring break week, because I'll probably be on vacation with the family, unless we vacation in Texas.
1: Todd, you're not going to BS me. You can BS them, okay?
3: Oh, it's in Jersey. That's not that far from Connecticut.
1: No, he's calling Texas. From Texas. No, it's Texas. The guy they're bringing in is from Jersey.
3: Oh, so it is in Texas. So I can put on my little country outfit and go to a Denim
1: Peter
3: and Diamond.
1: King will join us coming up. I'm going in the confessional. 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
19: I don't want to be too arrogant here, and the team that the Steelers are facing this Sunday does have the exact same record as the Pittsburgh Steelers. So the Indianapolis Colts, for the time being, are a team that you must take seriously as far as a playoff team, a team that is looking to position themselves in that wild card race and still keep pace in the AFC South. But this team doesn't look very good to me. It just doesn't feel like they got a lot that they can throw at you. They've got one great player, elite player in Jonathan Taylor, but that's pretty much about it. That's all they can really throw at you. I mean, you got the tight end. He's okay. He's better than okay. I'm underselling that to prove my point. But if you can stop Taylor, Vince, this team just doesn't have really any other punch that it can throw, especially with Alec Pierce injured, which would be that deep threat in the passing game. So I don't want to say I'm not worried, but I'm pretty confident in the Steelers this Sunday.
20: You have to be very confident when you're looking at this matchup for a variety of things. Number one, let's talk about the travel situation. We brought it up a multitude of times. The Colts coming back from Paris are coming back across, well, it was from London. They're coming back from London. We go to Paris. They're coming back from London. Then they have to travel to us. We just had a great game where we responded well after losing to the Pats and then playing at home. And this is kind of a similar situation to that. I've seen the way Mike McCarthy's been able to galvanize his guys after a terrible loss. So I have a lot of confidence there. And when you're just looking at the team on paper, the Steelers versus the Colts, this kind of falls right into our wheelhouse about what we want to get done. Like, they're one-dimensional, right? So all they do is run the ball with Jonathan Taylor. They don't have their premier deep threat. So all of their third down stuff is just checkdowns, short game. Like, nobody can really beat you and go deep on you. And the offensive line is much better at pass blocking than run blocking than they are at pass blocking. Like, I think this is a great game for our edge rushers to really get after Daniel Jones, really set the tone, establish ourselves as dominant again back in the NFL. And this is the premium opportunity to do so.
19: The Colts on the interior of that offensive line are more serious run blocking. Quentin Nelson could potentially be a walking gold jacket type of player. He's got 3 first-team All-Pros and 3 second-team All-Pros. That's a lot of All-Pros under your belt. He was a second-team All-Pro last year. But the tackles, you know, they're fine. And Matt Gonsalves on the right side, God bless him, a pit man, love him. But, you know, he's gettable. It's not anybody that you worry about that will completely shut a game down. So it's all about Jonathan Taylor when it comes to the Indianapolis Colts. He's got a great offensive line run blocking-wise, especially on that interior, that can complement him. There is no question about what the Indy identity is. For the Steelers, we have been having identity crises all throughout the season on both sides of the ball, trying to find ourselves. Indy doesn't have to do that on offense. Indy makes no, you know, qualms about what they are, what they bring to the table. It's a Taylor-led team, and they lean 100% into that.
20: Yeah, I mean, if he's going to, in order for them to win this game, he's going to have a great deal of success. It's going to be a challenge for our interior D linemen, our linebackers, to be able to run around and corral him and to make plays on him. But outside of that, Tom, I don't really see anybody that's frightening or anybody that can challenge us. I know we're leaking on the back end. Like, right now, our weakness is our secondary, but I think their weakness is perimeter playmaking. Even Tyler Warren and Josh Downs, who I think are pretty good starters,
19: they're solid players
20: in their own right. It's all underneath the game. Like, nothing's down the grass. Nothing is 12 yards, 15 yards. Nothing out there that can really scare you. Nothing can take the top off. They don't even try to do it. I was watching their last couple games, and they don't even try to extend the ball down the field. It's like they don't even take shots. Like, everything is just underneath 1,000 mesh routes, 1,000 check downs.
19: They know what they are.
20: It's kind of crazy.
19: And I guess you have to worry that maybe there will be a counter coming there, or they're kind of baiting the hook a little bit. But I don't think so with this team. I think they're keeping things really simple with their offense until Pierce can come back into the fold and Danny Dimes feels a little bit more comfortable coming back from that injury, that they can start pushing the ball down the field more, because they can't live in this permanently all year long. If you're looking at things from the Colts' perspective, like, it might work against the Commanders, which it did. It worked against the Texans in a dogfight divisional game that they ended up able to win. Maybe it works, has some success against the Steelers on Sunday. Hopefully not. But eventually, you have to push the ball down the field. You have to be explosive at times, or else defenses are going to just have an easy time defending you as long as they can cut the head off of the Jonathan Taylor snake. And that's where I think it all starts for the Steelers. But before we get to that more, the secondary for Pittsburgh, as you pointed out, is a glaring weakness right now and something that we are all worried about. Couldn't really think of a better matchup because of what we just said about the lack of explosiveness downfields, and there's no real star power at those receiver positions either.
20: Yeah, it's a great opportunity to get your secondary some confidence back.
19: You know,
20: we were leaking a little bit, got some new dudes coming in, picked up a great veteran. We just got to go out there and play hard, and this is a great game to be able to just go out there, simplify it, and just play hard against. Like, we can actually get in these guys' faces. There's nobody over here that scares us, that's one-on-one nightmares that we can't play any type of coverage or any type of man-to-man coverage against. There's nobody that's like, oh man, we need to double him. Nobody's getting a double this week. We can really just probably, we can't sit in too high structures because probably Jonathan Taylor will kill you, but we don't have any problem probably man-to-man on the outside, playing a nice, safe 8-man box and really just stopping the run. Because although we are weak, I still, like, even the people that we have to play right now, I feel are very comparable to the wide receivers they have on the perimeter.
19: Play man. Like you said, try it. This is a game to try it in, because you're probably not going to get cooked downfield deep. And I know that they're going to be more zone heavy moving forward now, because that's just what their secondary demands. That's what the personnel kind of dictates. You have to play more man, though, especially if quarterbacks are getting the ball out in a split second.
20: But, Tom, the Colts know that. That's what was funny to me when I went back and I was watching them. I was like, oh, they know this. So they run a crazy amount of crossers, a crazy amount
19: to kind of free up.
20: Yeah, they know. So it's like a bunch of misdirection, a bunch of crossers, all the mesh concepts, all the pit concepts you can imagine, because they know that, oh, we don't have any one-on-one winners. We got to kind of engineer getting these guys
19: open. The boxes are always loaded.
20: And the boxes are always loaded. So it's funny. I mean, not a crazy amount of man, but also just making sure that we can win first and second down so we can get them outside of those mesh type route combinations where they would actually work. Like if we can get them to a 3rd and 8, it doesn't matter if you're running underneath mesh.
19: They still might try to run it because it's all they got. You just tackle the catch.
20: You just tackle the catch and we're good. So yeah. I was going to say, to me, Tom, the huge point of emphasis this week is going to be tackling. Whether it's tackling Jonathan Taylor or if it's tackling these interior guys like Warren and Josh Dobbs, the guys who work in the middle of the field, we have to tackle the catch. We got to tackle the running back. They do a good job with some perimeter run game alternative stuff, getting it out to outside with some quick screen games. It just has to be tackling, tackling, tackling. That should be the message that Patrick Graham should be preaching all week.
19: Yeah, and that was the glaring weakness against the Cleveland Browns.
20: They're going to challenge you.
19: That is where the matchup is a challenge when it comes to Indy. There are favorable matchups all throughout this game. We just laid out the one about your secondary that's weak, but you don't have to face off against that great of a receiving core. The Steelers' defense has a lot of favorable matchups. Beyond that, like the edge rushers should have a good matchup against these Colts tackles. On the offensive side of the ball, I think your offensive line has a decent matchup against this front for Indy. They've been giving up some decent explosive plays in their secondary. Sauce Gardner's a great corner, but they haven't been the best as far as a unit is concerned. So there is a ton of favorable matchups out there for the Steelers, but the one that has you a little bit weary is that tackling thing and how bad they were last week, how physical this Colts team can be in the running game. And if Downs gets the ball or Warren gets the ball in his hands, they can be physical players to bring down too. If you fail once again in that aspect, then the explosive plays will come for the Colts and they will be 4-yard passes from Daniel Jones that get taken 15 yards down the field.
20: Oh, without question. It's not going to be a matter of misalignment. I mean, misassignments this game, because I think the game plan is going to be fairly simple. The Colts are pretty one-dimensional, pretty straightforward. I don't think you need to deploy a lot of exotics or to get too crazy. I mean, you have had a mini buy, so I'm pretty sure it's going to be some new installs going in. But outside of that, you probably don't need it, because this is a very, very vanilla offense that you're about to play against. So I think all of the explosives that the Colts may end up getting is probably just going to come from missed tackles. Like, somebody's going to be in a trail position. They're going to be running down, trying to catch a guy on the mesh. And if you don't get them at the catch, he's probably going to pop out and squeak out and get an extra 5 yards that's going to help him convert. They're pretty middle of the pack in terms of third down conversion. So they know who they are. They try to always be in favorable third down situations so they can kind of stay ahead of the
19: chains. Hand that ball off 28. Like, hey, take us home for 3 more yards.
20: Traditional, if you guys have ever heard, just very traditional run, pass. Just run,
19: they're
20: pass.
19: Like a team that you could see playing in the 70s, right? The way the Indianapolis Colts play football. Like they are a throwback kind of football team.
20: It's like run, pass. Like, how can we get into favorable third down situations where we can utilize Daniel Jones's athleticism and escapability and also throw intermediate routes and not have to expose him to a tremendous amount of pass rush? That's the game plan. Like, but how do we do that?
19: But that hasn't been a thing this year with Danny Dimes. He hasn't been running for the Colts like you'd think he would, but I feel like that's coming. Like, as he kind of settles into trusting that he's fully healed from his injury and settles back into this offense, it's such a great weapon for him. As long as, you know, this injury didn't really hinder that aspect of his game, how could you not go back to it? And B, it brings another element to this offense that they're so desperately searching for. I just hope that it's still not this week that they really kind of maybe cook in some RPOs with Daniel Jones. Maybe he is designed to run on a couple plays. Because what's it say here? He only has 11 carries on the season. That is not that much through 4 games for somebody of his caliber running the ball.
20: Well, it's all about confidence, right? Because, I mean, they seen what happened to their entire organization when he got hurt last year. Like, how they started off and then what they end up turning into. not very good, right? So they got to protect him. They got to keep him upright. They know that's paramount over there. But also, it's going to come to a time in this season where they're not going to be able to get away with just being so one-dimensional. So it's just about how much risk they want to incur. Like, how much do they want to expose Daniel Jones to potential getting injured? And I think when rubber meets the road, eventually he will start running more. And he's definitely going to run more once he starts feeling more confident with it and he's not paying the price. What I would say is as soon as he get out of the pocket, we got to attack him. Like, we have to make sure that there is a risk factor involved, that there's a fear factor involved. And when he feels like, man, I may lose my season again if I get out of this pocket, like they're hunting me up, I may actually not play football for the rest of this season if I go out here and risk this.
12: Time to check the ball down.
20: Let me check it down. Like, so we have to put that element involved in. I think if we can continue to do that in every team, I think if they continue to do that, that will kind of keep them in the pocket. But if you let them escape and get two or three third and fives and scramble on you, he's going to be feeling really good about it, and he's going to probably try it again.
12: I do feel pretty healed up. Maybe I'm back. You don't want to have that, like, John Wick moment for Daniel Jones where he's like, I'm feeling I'm back in this game, right? Keep him unsure of himself. Keep the Colts kind of in that kind of bubble wrap mode when it comes to him. And I think them getting the ball out really quick and short too is indicative of that as well. They don't want him to get hit in the pocket. They don't want him to get sacked that much. They need him. We were looking back at this last night when we were doing Countdown to Kickoff, and we were looking back at the Daniel Jones injury, and we were surprised. It actually happened in December, like, and we were all like, wow, it feels like it was a little bit earlier than that. And the Colts were sputtering a little bit heading into his injury that knocked him out for the rest of the year, and then they just went right into the tank after Danny Dimes was completely down. But my point being is that's late in the year to suffer an injury of the magnitude that he did. Like, it's a pretty remarkable turnaround that he's playing at the start of this season, and he was ready for the Indianapolis Colts. So there's got to be some lingering things still there. And I think Mahomes is kind of doing the same thing in Kansas City. A little less noticeable with him because of the weapons around him and Kenneth Walker being a beast, but I think he's probably dealing with a little bit of not at full strength right now, just like Daniel Jones is. But he's averaging 5.7 yards per pass attempt. That's 28th in the league of all qualified quarterbacks. Here are the only quarterbacks that are throwing it shorter than he is. Kalikimania from Washington nailed it. Jacoby Brissett, Jaden Daniels, Daniels' brother for Tampa Bay, and then Strand, Jack Strand from the Atlanta Falcons.
20: Who?
12: Cooper Rush is averaging more than Daniel Jones. Put it this way. Jacoby Brissett is the only starter who has played, because Jaden Daniels was hurt now for a couple of weeks, who is averaging less yards per attempt than Daniel Jones.
20: And Jacoby Brissett's number one primary target is a tight end.
12: Right.
20: So that makes sense when you think about it.
12: Daniel Jones, too, for the time being.
20: Yeah, I mean, yeah. So it kind of makes sense.
12: Got to go to Tyler Warren. But the ball is coming out quick. The ball's coming out short. Tackling's got to be a big key in this game. And I think you're right to say third and longs is where you want to live if you're the Pittsburgh Steelers. That kills the Colts.
20: Got to win first and second down. That's why it's going to be huge for our interior, our front seven, to go crazy in this game. Because you already know what they're doing. Like, the game plan couldn't get more streamlined, right? And that's what kind of scares me a little bit, is because if you let the Colts come, they're not a bad team. Like, they're not a bad team. We played Atlanta. We were like, oh, this is a bad team. They're not a bad team.
12: I don't know if Atlanta's a bad team either.
20: Well, not now, because they didn't have a quarterback, right? So, like, this isn't a bad team. I think if you let them come in here and they get some momentum, they get a little juice, they get some things going, you let Jonathan Taylor pop off a couple explosives, they can get you. Like, anybody can get you, guys. Like, you got to show up. You got to come with lots of intensity. It's an AFC game. You never know how the Colts season is going to shake out. You got to eliminate these guys from wild card contention. You got to have the tiebreaker over them. You got to come out and you got to – I feel like if we come out early and we smash the run early and we come out with a great deal of intensity and momentum early, we can run away with this game. Like, the defense can set the tone, we can stalemate them, and we can run away with it offensively.
12: It's on the offense too, though. We just spent all segment talking about tackling and defense this and stopping Jonathan Taylor and don't let Daniel Jones find himself in this game. But a part of this is the offense starting fast. They have got to score in this game early and often. And they scored early in the Cleveland Browns game. First possession, 17-play, masterpiece of a drive. But then they went dormant for way too long in that football game, and they allowed the Browns to score a lot of points and take control of things. 10-0, 17-3. Get into a place like that in this football game, and you will take the Colts out of their comfort zone.
20: I 100% agree, Tom. I'm pretty sure that's how the game has to go for us to have a dominant performance.
19: If you're in a point where they feel like they can still run the ball, then you're in trouble. Like, if they don't feel like that clock is starting to tick, tick, tick, tick, tick down on them, and they're down two and a half, three scores, then they're going to just keep going with Jonathan Taylor and stay within their game plan. And the longer they can do that, Vince, this is something you brought up earlier this week, he wears you down. Like, the more they have to deal with Taylor in that run-blocking offensive line, the more the Steelers are going to be vulnerable against it.
20: Tom, it might not be two scores. They have a ridiculous level of commitment to running the ball. It might not be two scores.
19: They could be 17-3, and
20: they're like, hey, we're gonna get a ball to Jonathan Taylor. Like, they're going to give him the ball. It might not be two scores, Tom. So I think minimizing the run in this game is going to be an all-game type of situation. But I think if we can handle it and control it, then we will dictate how they end up playing football, and it'll make them easier and more simple to attack.
19: And with running the football, as long as you're tackling, and again, we hope the Steelers key in on that this week, it's going to take longer drives to get the ball into the end zone, especially the type of back that Taylor is. He's a 4 yard per carry kind of guy. Like, this is a team that would like, they'll methodically move the ball down the field. So the Steelers offense needs to strike like a cobra. They need to get the ball back, and they need to score fast, because it's going to wear that Colts offense down. To, if they go, like, say they have like a nice 12 play drive that stalls out and they kick a field goal and it's 3-0 and they're on the sidelines and they're like, all right, that's cool. We were moving them around a little bit. Taylor had some nice runs, got some first downs. We're up 3-0. Before they can even finish that final sentence, DK is at their 10-yard line after a huge explosive. Steelers punch it in. All right, go back out there and start run blocking again. Go back out there and start trying to methodically move the ball down the field. That's not conducive for them either. So score with explosion in this game if you're the offense.
20: Got to have some explosions. Got to have a bunch of explosions popping off. I think it's going to be big. I have a guy that I think is actually going to be pretty big in this game.
19: You challenging him?
20: I'm not challenging him.
19: He's not the challenge.
20: But when I started looking at it and I was watching, I was like, oh, man, this could be the game. Like, this could be the game.
19: Should we tease him next segment?
20: Yeah, we'll
19: talk about who he is. We'll get into him next segment. We'll talk more about the offense. And there's something the Steelers offense is doing incredibly poorly right now, and that cannot continue for them to have success Sunday and moving forward this year. It's Tom Offerman and Vince Williams on the Steelers Blitz on Steelers Nation Radio, a part of the Steelers Audio Network.
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5: I got one stat that is just damning for the Pittsburgh Steelers offense, and it just simply cannot continue for them to have any success. But before we get to that, Vince, we teased that you had some dude that you think is ready to explode this week, ready to pop off. Who's it going to be? Who we got that's going to come through big time for the Steelers against the Colts?
6: I think Roman is going to have a great game.
5: It's percolating, right? We talked about that a little bit yesterday.
6: I think Roman is going to have a great game. This defense that we're playing is not a very good defense. I think Sauce plays primarily on the outside. He's going to be probably traveling with DK. He's going to spend a lot of time with him. And I think this is going to be the game that Roman kind of just opens it up because they're susceptible to explosive plays. Like I was watching, like you can get down the grass on these guys. The Commanders was getting down the grass on them. Everybody that plays them can get down the grass on them. They give up a lot of yards per game, a decent amount of points per game. I feel like Roman could really showcase what he can do by getting explosive on them and getting down the field.
5: That's what he's done this year when he's made his plays too. They've been explosive plays. Even, you know, I know this isn't technically an explosive by the letter of the law, but like his end around towards the goal line, he exploded into the end zone with speed and scored a touchdown for the Steelers against the Browns. He's had some touchdown passes too, deep balls for him that he's caught. So I love that call. And you love to say that this is a receiving room full of number twos. And when you look at Roman Wilson in that light, that's a huge compliment for him. That's him really stepping up this year so far for you to be able to call him that, to include him in that group. And yesterday we were talking about how DK and Roman might be the 1-2 punch for that Steelers offense. Yeah, I think Roman Wilson is really ascending into that second option as far as the receiving core is concerned. And they might not have a choice this week, Vince, with what we heard yesterday with Michael Pittman on a scooter at the locker room. So that doesn't bode well for his status this Sunday. Either way, even if Pittman was out there, I think Roman is starting to eat into kind of those targets and be treated as that second option and maybe just in the passing game overall, including all the tight ends.
6: Yeah. One man's pain is another man's gain.
5: Yeah.
6: And I know we brought Pittman in. We thought he was going to have big things. He's going to do big things for us, but I can't really blame the guy for being injured. Like if he's hurt,
5: tough luck.
6: If he's hurt, he's hurt. Tough luck, right? But, I mean, next man up, the standard is the standard. Roman, you get an opportunity to go out there and rise, and this is a perfect week for you to be able to get it done. I think he's going to be able to capitalize on the weaknesses of the Colts defense and be able to take some of these guys deep, get some explosives, and get on the perimeter and make some screen games happen. I just really think it's going to be a great game for him if they utilize him appropriately. This is going to be the game that showcases – it's going to be the complete showcase of all of his talents.
5: And let's have them start stringing them together, right? Good performance after good performance after good performance. We talked about how the Bengals game, he was good and then had that huge gaffe that kind of overshadowed all of the positives that he did. Browns game, he was mostly good. There was no real low lights for him in the Cleveland game, but the team lost, so it's hard to really kind of focus on that until, you know, we're removed from it and we're almost at the end of this week and we're starting to come around to, yeah, you know, Roman started to play pretty well. He played pretty well against Cleveland. Let's have another game against the Colts where it's, you know, 70, 80 yards receiving. Maybe you find the end zone again, start to develop that kind of trend for yourself, getting a nose for the end zone and no low lights once again. Start stacking these positive performances And I think that I have confidence as well that he can do that this week, this matchup against the Colts. And he's going to need to because of what's going on with Michael Pittman Jr. And the attention that DK is probably going to get paid by a premier corner in Sauce Gardner.
6: Yeah, without a doubt. And I just think it's going to be great for him because I think he's going to absorb the majority of the targets that Michael Pittman Jr. was going to absorb. Like, he's going to comfortably move into that number two wide receiver role. And that also opens the door for Jeremy to kind of move into that traditional number. And that's what we want to see. We want to see Jeremy work out of the slot, kind of be the gritty guy, kind of working in and out of things. It just works out well for what we're trying to get done. Not that I'm not a fan of Michael Pittman Jr., but when you just think about what we have and how we're working it out, if you have DK as a vertical threat on one side of the field, you have a dominant tight end like Darnell Washington. It's an inline tight end. He can play on the ball. Great run guy, great capture the edge guy. Him and Ahana Chor together, super dominant, super athletic, capturing the edge to that side. Then you have Roman Wilson off the ball, that Z receiver, being able to motion, jet motions. He's a smaller guy, but he's shifty. He can get off of the jam. If you put him in motion and you don't let people press him, and he can get down the grass, like, that just opens up so much other possibilities underneath. And two vertical burners outside, and then Roman actually being able to convert, because you know he's going to get one-on-one. Because on the backside, you got DK over there. So even if he doesn't get the one, I mean, even if they do have to commit more to the run game, Roman's going to get a one-on-one against a corner that he can beat. DK's getting sauce. It's just going to open up everything for the offense. And I think he's going to be able to capitalize on some type of formula like that.
5: The guys that are stepping up here on the offensive side of the ball and that they needed to step up, even despite a Pittman injury, like if Pittman was healthy all year long, you'd still need these two to start carving out roles for themselves. But these aren't, you know, guys that they plucked off of other teams' practice squads or guys that have been just floating around the league for a while and are just trying to get that one last shot with the team. These are premium draft picks. These are day two draft picks. Jeremy Bernard's a second rounder. Roman Wilson's a third rounder. You expect those guys to develop into number two caliber wide receivers when you take them on draft day. So it's not like you're really pinning your hopes here on people that you shouldn't be or have no real pedigree. They have a lot of pedigree, played at big time schools. One was a national champion, and they came into this league with, I think, fair expectations to take on the roles that we're describing for them, both Jeremy and Roman. And now for Roman Wilson, especially, that time has arrived. And I do feel like he is starting to meet that moment.
6: It's amazing for him because he gets to punch his ticket. Like, everybody was talking about us getting rid of some of our draft picks and Omar Khan being on the hot seat because we have not been able to develop some of the superstar talent and push it forward. But what we have been able to get is some fantastic role guys and some dudes that are kind of glue guys for your organization. And I really wanted to speak about that because they're like, oh, my goodness, we let the two best players that we've drafted in the last couple of years, we let them go with Pickens and Joey Porter Jr. Well, think about the other guys we've been able to retain. Like, you know, Herbig is a great, solid guy. He's not having a great season this year, but we know he anticipating him to be able to play longer and be good. We found Jaylen Warren. We got him by. He came out of nowhere, and we were able to keep him. He's an amazing addition to the team. Now you got Roman is going to step up, and he's going to make some plays. Like, he can actually end up being that wide receiver that we thought he could be coming out and easily earning a second contract because he's going to be the number two receiver. He can play like a Robin role to DK. And he's going to fit right in that role exceptionally well. If he just goes out there and take advantage of these opportunities, he's going to be getting.
5: He's going to be getting a lot of opportunities on Sunday. And just kind of gut feeling that Michael Pittman Jr. might not be available for you. Nothing official as far as that's concerned. But you're scooting around the facility on Wednesday before the game on Sunday. That's not the best looking sign as far as things to come. Don't want to ignore Skowronek either for a minute here as far as his role having to expand a bit. And I could see him in certain situations being on that field as that number three receiver other than Jeremy Bernard. But he's just such a pain in the neck to be out there for opposing defenders and something that, you know, edge rushers have to worry about him crashing down and run, him blocking slot corners on the outside in run support. I mean, he's just a nuisance on the football field. And I love the Steelers' identity on the perimeter of being big and being physical. And he can be annoying. He can be like kind of that fly that just keeps buzzing around you on as a defense. So he'll have a bigger role in the actual offense. And I'm excited to see what that looks like.
6: Yeah, I could see that too.
1: He's scrow dirt, right?
6: It's really just kind of difficult for me to always pencil Ben in, because him and Pat Freiermuth kind of do the exact same thing, kind of same job. And Pat has been blocking a lot better. Like, you know, the knock on Pat was that, you know, Ben is actually a better blocker than Pat.
5: Yeah,
6: so it's like, you know, if you actually want to go, you can get a lighter box by putting a wide receiver, because when offensive personnel goes from 12 to 11, you assume that this offense just got lighter and they're probably going to be more in a passion posture. But when Ben comes on the field, he's like a freaking fullback. Like, he's like a wide receiver slash fullback. So you're actually in like 21 personnel, really. Just an athletic fullback guy that can catch the ball and do some things. He's much more versatile. But with now Pat emerging as like a really, really good run blocker as well, or just blocking down the field and just being more aggressive, it's like, all right, now you got to think, who do you want to put on the field? And I think they kind of share that similar role. So I don't really know if Ben's going to elevate because of the loss of Michael Pittman Jr., because they didn't really share and occupy the same space. But, you know, anytime we see Skowronek on the field, it's a good thing. I'm excited about that every time. I just don't know if his role is going to expand, because he doesn't really operate inside of the same space as a Michael Pittman Jr., and he's not going to absorb any more of that responsibility.
5: We're going to have Vince Williams' challenge of the week in about 6 or 7 minutes or so, maybe a little bit longer than that, to end the first hour. But before we get there, here's the bad stat that I have when it comes to the Steelers on the offensive side of the ball. This has to improve, no question about it. The Tampa Bay Buccaneers allow the most sacks per game through 4 games of the season with 4. Pittsburgh is second at 3.3 sacks per game. They have allowed the second most sacks per game, second most total sacks with 13 through their 4 games so far. They have got to keep Aaron Rodgers upright. They have got to make sure that he is not getting sacked as frequently as 3.3 times per game. Last year, it was around 1.7, had him like around 9th, 8th in the league. Rodgers got rid of the ball real quick last season. The offense was a little bit different than the Mike McCarthy offense. I get that, but you need it to be under 2. You need it to be in that range once again, as best as you possibly can. 3.3 is simply just way, way too high for a 42-year-old quarterback to be getting hit. And he got it sacked 5 times against the Browns.
6: Yeah, they were really getting after him. Fortunately, like we just been talking about this entire time, this matchup is marquee for the Steelers, because they're going to go out here and dominate. Mostly because the Indianapolis Colts don't have dynamic edge rushers that have to put our tackles in jeopardy. Like, all of their pressure comes from the interior with their defensive tackles. And I think we're going to do a pretty good job of handling them. I think we're better from that matchup. But Hunter Troy isn't going to have to face a flamethrower off the edge, and Troy isn't either. Like, our tackles were getting kind of picked on, especially in the Patriots game. And they were getting picked on in the
5: Cleveland game
6: as well. So if I had to say in pass protection, who's weaker, our tackles or our interior offensive line, I would say that our tackles right now have kind of been on thin ice. But I think this is a great confidence builder game for him, because the Colts only got two edge rushers with a sack. Their first round pick, he only has 1 sack. And the other guy, I think he was a backup that got a sack. All of the other pressures have came from a DB and defensive tackles. I mean, Buckner is their leading sack guy. He has 3 sacks. He's a defensive tackle.
5: Goes hand in hand with what we were saying at the beginning of the show, that there's just favorable matchups all over the place when you look at this Colts versus Steelers game on Sunday. And that's another one. You're bad at protecting your quarterback. You're giving up way too many sacks per game. Enter probably the least lethal pass rush you've faced this year. The Falcons have a stake to that claim. They're banged up, though. Like, Atlanta will be a lot better pass rushing wise once they get their guys back fully next year. But the Colts got nothing in the hopper like the Falcons do, like nothing waiting in the wings. They got a guy in Latu who's picked a couple of years ago in the first round. But as you mentioned, he's not having much of an impact this year so far. That is a poor spot on the Indy defense, the ability to create pressure from your edge rushers. And that's good news for the Pittsburgh Steelers offensively. And as you said, the tackles to have that bounce pack performance against them. Another split when it comes to sacks per game that would be encouraging this week. The Steelers are giving up 4.5 sacks per game on the road this year in their 2 road games. That's the most in the league. But they're only giving up 2 sacks per game at Acrisure Stadium. That puts them like right around the middle of the pack in the league. I can live with 2 sacks per game. So at home, they're doing a much better job so far at protecting the quarterback than they are on the road.
6: Yeah. Definitely. It's just harder to hear on the road, to be honest with you, especially in the early parts of the year.
5: It's a young offensive line, right?
6: You have a young offensive line. It's early in the year. You have a veteran quarterback that makes a ton of adjustments and checks in all of these things that go on pre-snap. It's very difficult to hear on the road early. You haven't developed that type of continuity. We switched the whole right side of our offensive line out as well. Like, it's difficult to get those things done. We switched our whole right side of our offensive line out, and then they had to play two games in, 10 days? Like, man, that is a very difficult thing to do, especially for a rookie guy coming in. It doesn't matter if he's playing right next to a seasoned veteran. That's hard to get that stuff worked out and ironed out in a timely fashion. Like, that's going to take at least 3 weeks to get going, and they had to do it in 10 days. It's very difficult to do. I think as they start playing together and they start getting more continuity and they're getting more familiar with how Aaron Rodgers does stuff, this is going to get picked up to speed pretty quickly.
5: And it needs to, because that's just too many hits that your quarterback is taking on the road overall. Just, you got to be able to keep him upright more so. And I would love to be able to continue to kind of hold on to the ball like he has been, try to push the ball down the field, deeper things developing down the field, that let's have this offensive line really start to push forward as a unit and protect Rodgers more. I think that, again, when, like you were saying, when you look at Indianapolis, this is nothing to fear that badly. You should be able to build up a lot of confidence as far as your pass blocking is concerned in this game, and maybe get that average down a bit and start working your way closer towards that 2 sacks per game, under 2 sack per game average like you had last year. Because I think that's what you need to be able to get the most out of Rodgers and sustain him.
6: Yeah, for sure. And just because of the game, football is a game of attrition. You just can't let a 42-year-old guy have to pick himself up off the ground that many times. Like, you got to keep him clean, because we're going to need him down the line to be able to, what we always talk about, right? Like, we look at the other quarterbacks in our division, it's like, man, they can't stay healthy.
5: Yes.
6: Lamar already hurt. Joe Burrow has a history of being hurt. Like, how do we maintain that leverage at our quarterback position? Well, I'll tell you how we do it. We keep him healthy. We keep him upright. Can't let a freaking 42-year-old get hit that many times.
5: We got Missy Matthews scheduled to join us at 11 a.m. today, Steelers sideline reporter. So can't wait to get her thoughts on how the Steelers bounce back. We had her on when they had the bad loss to the Patriots, and then they bounced back against the Bengals. So we'll kind of keep going with that good juju, good omen there. Have Missy on again. She'll spawn the bounce back. And we got Vince Williams' challenge of the week coming up at the end of this commercial break. So keep it right here. Tom Opperman, Vince Williams on the Steelers Blitz on Steelers Nation Radio, part of the Steelers Audio Network.
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0: Kendrell Bells, just the Kirklands, all of these guys, man, just even Hitman Holmes, or like all of the guys that we just remember lighting it up in the middle of that defense. And what these guys all had in common outside of their crazy amount of talent was their desire and their leadership. That's what we really remember them for. Like, not so much for the plays that they made. Yeah, they made a tremendous amount of plays, but being the spokesperson, being the middle of that defense and commanding that defense, that's what it's truly about. The glitz and glamour of the Pittsburgh Steelers defense has always been the outside linebackers. Those have always been the marquee guys because of how much they blitz. They really created the Pittsburgh Blitzburg moniker. It's always been about the edge rushers. But the middle linebacker position are the guys that hold that unit together.
1: Yeah.
0: They are the heart and the soul and the heartbeat of the defense. They're the glue, the liaison between the coaches and the players, and they've always been that historically. And guys, I need you two dudes to step up. Patrick Queen, Peyton Wilson, you guys have taken a tremendous amount of scrutiny because of how you guys have been playing. And I don't think it's been as bad as people have been seeing it play, but it has to pick up from a standpoint of desire. Like, you guys are not passing the eye test when fans are watching the game. It's not what they're used to seeing from the linebacker position historically about what the Steelers have been able to produce. I'll give you a couple of examples, guys. For example, Patrick Queen. Something came up 2 weeks ago where somebody said you've been probably the best linebacker we've had since James Ferrier at that position. And you said, no, that guy has been Ryan Shazier. Well, I'll argue with you, bro. When you came in, when we signed you, when we brought you in from Baltimore, you have been the most athletic and the most talented linebacker we've had at that position since Ryan Shazier played that position. You were a breath of fresh air. You're more athletic than me, Bostic, Buddy Johnson, who we drafted, any of these other dudes that we had brought in to try to replace outside of Devin Bush. But you've had a better career than Devin Bush. You're better than Devin Bush. Although he is comparably athletic as you, you're a much better linebacker than Devin Bush.
2: He had that injury, too, that hurt.
0: He had that injury, but we were so excited to bring you in. And you have been having a good job of having the stats, but the way it's looking is not consistent enough for the play that the fans are wanting to see. The same thing with Peyton Wilson. Like, your availability, you haven't been hurt. You've been put out there. But when you've been out there, haven't been consistent enough to even demand that you stay on the field full time.
1: Mm-hmm.
0: Like, you're going into a contract year and you haven't been able to maintain and supplant yourself as the absolute number two linebacker on the roster. They've also had to elevate and bring people in to kind of do what you should be able to do. And both of you guys are very new age linebackers, very comparable to the Ryan Shazier mold. I'm pretty sure when they were drafting you and they acquired you, Patrick Queen, Peyton Wilson, they were like, man, these two guys' film remind us of what we were missing when we used to see flashes of 50 flying around and making all those tackles. But let me tell you guys something that I know personally. What made Ryan Shazier exceptionally special was not his RAS score. It was not how fast he was. It was his dog and roguish nature and his consistency and his violence at such a small stature and size. Like, people were saying that we need to bring a Landon Roberts back because you guys don't have the physical mass to be able to make up and to make these tackles. I beg to differ. Jack Lambert was not a very big guy. Jack Ham was not a big guy. Ryan Shazier was not a big guy.
2: Definitely.
0: Larry Foote was not a big guy. James Ferrier was not a huge guy. All of these dudes put their hand in the pile, led out front, and played with tremendous levels of violence and heart. And that's what Steeler fans are starving of. That's what they want to see from this position. You guys have an opportunity playing against this week. We're going against Jonathan Taylor. The Indianapolis Colts have a ridiculous commitment to the running game. We have now lost our premier young first-round run-stuffing defensive tackle. This is going to be a huge game for you guys to go out there and remind us and show us what Pittsburgh Steelers middle linebacker play is all about. Like, they do a lot of perimeter game. They throw the ball out to the outside. You guys are fast. You guys are violent. Anytime they bring in question up the tackling ability of a defense, you guys should take that personal. Because the majority of the tackles, you guys are our top leading tacklers. So when they bring up tackling, you guys should take that personal. And my challenge this week is that you guys step up collectively together, have the best games that you guys ever had. And you're going to have a major opportunity to do so because it's a lot of underneath passing game this week. And it's a ridiculous commitment to run the ball with Jonathan Taylor. So there you go, guys. Vince Williams, challenge of the week. The middle linebacker position has to step up and has to play great for the Pittsburgh Steelers defense to get back on track to be in that legendary defense that we know they're capable of doing.
2: That is a damn challenge right there. I feel like I should give him a standing ovation right now in the studio.
1: don't know how the hell I'm supposed to follow that, but

0: I mean, no one, let alone me, is going to disagree with anything that you said there. That inside backer position, you know, it is the cliche leadership position on the defensive side of the ball. It's the quarterback of the defensive side of the football. And it certainly requires a certain level of mentality to play it at its highest level. You know that better than anybody that's speaking into microphone right now on this show. And the consistency thing, too, is what's so frustrating when it comes to PQ, because you see it from time to time. Like the Bengals game, that's what an inside backer is supposed to look like, not just with the stats, but the attitude that you were bringing to the football field. And then it goes away against the Browns, and maybe it'll be back against the Colts, and I'll be high on them, but in the back of my head, I'll be wondering, does this go away against Tampa, though, next week? Like, it's got to be strung together in a consistent manner now.
1: And that's what makes you a leader. It's that we can rely, it's reliability, availability and reliability. You've done a great job with being available.
0: Both of them, Queen and Wilson, both they barely miss any snaps.
1: They don't miss any snaps. They barely miss any games. But we need the consistency to be reliable. You got to be a bookend when it comes to responsibility, sure tackling. And you can only be strong. The way to be strong on any side of the ball is being strong right up the middle. Like, you got a good nose guard. You got a great middle linebacker. You got a great safety. Like, right now, the Steelers are doing a fantastic job at the nose and with just a very okay job at the middle linebacker position, a really good job at safety. Like, we got to bring that up, guys, and you got to lead the charge.
0: My challenge of the week, I'm going to go with the offensive line. I want them to shut the Colts out. No sacks. No sacks of Aaron Rodgers in this football game. Now, that goes on Rodgers, too. Like, he's part of the challenge. Because I can't have the offensive line blocking impeccably on a rep and Rodgers is just patting the football, kind of looking around for 4 seconds and gets himself into a coverage sack. Get rid of that thing. No sacks. I want to see zero sacks on that stat sheet that Gino drops off in our laps on Monday morning after the Colts game. Keep them clean. The matchup is favorable enough to expect that. And I saw enough out of you in that Cincinnati game to make me believe that you're a good offensive line. Show it against the Indianapolis Colts.
1: Yeah, it's going to be important for that, too. And also, if we can give them enough time, the Colts are giving up the most explosive yards out of any team in the NFL. They're giving up the most explosive pass to plays out of any team in the NFL. So if we can hold up, we can really go out there and gouge these guys.
0: Absolutely. And that can go hand in hand with my challenge to the offensive line. Control this football game. You know, the specific challenge is to get that shutout. And that's something that offensive linemen have to love, you know, after a game. If they can look and see zero sacks of our quarterback, that's pretty cool. That's going to really up the Christmas gift at the end of the year when he drops those ATVs off for us. But it is so important not just to keep him clean, but allow him to have the pocket, like you're saying, in the time to make plays that he can still make at his age. That's the other big key to this. It's not just, you know, keep the 42-year-old man upright so he doesn't, you know, get hurt for the rest of the season. It's also keep him upright so he can kind of dip back into his bag, what he has remaining of it, turn the clock back from time to time, and still display some of the incredible arm talent that he still possesses. So, yeah, not just shutting out the Colts, not just keeping Rodgers upright, allowing Rodgers to be as effective as he possibly can in this game.
1: Yeah, I think it's going to be very important. Getting the offensive line back on track, building their confidence back, establishing some more continuity and working together and just everybody working in tandem, it's going to be huge. And I think Aaron still got a lot of juice in the tank, like you said. Like, he can make those throws.
0: Still can.
1: Got to give him enough time. Can't make him have to scramble too much. Let him sit back there and maneuver in the pocket and adjust and read these defenses and shred them.
0: There's the challenges of the week. Hopefully the Steelers can follow through. PQ, Peyton Wilson, and the offensive line. Missy Matthews, Steelers sideline reporter, she's going to be joining us next to break down this Steelers and Colts matchup. Keep it right here on the Steelers Blitz on Steelers Nation Radio, a part of the Steelers Audio Network.
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13: Lisa Skye Hayne loved working with people.
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2: 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You can hear our next guest on the game broadcast as she roams the sidelines. Missy Matthews, Steelers Audio Network sideline reporter, and you hear her all over the audio network and on DVE. Missy, as always, thanks for giving Vince and myself some time today. You know, last time you were on the show, the Steelers had that bad performance in New England and needed a bounce back. We had you on previewing the Bengals. Bounce back achieved. I don't want to put any pressure on you, but let's go 2 for 2 here now.
3: I mean, I don't hate that. And, you know, I feel like this is, it's not a must win, but I just feel like they need it just to get over that hump. And to kind of get the nasty taste out of their mouth from Thursday night football, for sure.
4: Missy, you had said something that was so inspiring last time you were on, talking about getting the running game going and the commitment to the running game.
3: Right?
4: And lo and behold, we start giving the ball to Jay Warren, and he just has an explosive game versus the Bengals. What do you think is the next thing that we can do? Like, if you had to just say, hey, this is what we really need to focus on, using your insight, what do you think is the next step that we can take that will be like another explosive part of our team?
3: I just think they need to be more balanced. It feels like chunky in a way. There, of course, have been positives. And I think especially getting DK over 100 receiving yards in Cleveland, obviously the game did not end the way they wanted it to. But that just feels like you're unlocking something in terms of that. You know what Jaylen Warren can do when he's the guy. And I think we all knew what Jaylen Warren could do if given the chance. It's just interesting now that the rest of the world is getting a chance to see that as well. So, you know, Jaylen had 2 rushing touchdowns against them last year. And I just think the way that they've been utilizing him, you can tell Aaron Rodgers has trust in him. He could check it down to him, the passing game. I want to see some more, you know, 12-13 personnel. I think if the offensive line starts gelling, I feel like most offensive linemen will say it takes 4 to 5 games, right? Especially with so many different moving pieces, they made the wholesale change on the right side. Then maybe Darnell doesn't have to be a de facto offensive lineman and can maybe go out more. And just when he gets the ball in his hands, like Aaron Rodgers talks about it so poetically, but it is a remarkable thing to see, and he is so hard to bring down, and he is a good pass catcher. So maybe it's that tight end usage could be the next hurdle for them.
2: Well, kind of sticking with that, Missy, I think Vince and I agree with you there in getting bigger, 12 personnel, 13 personnel on the football field. That can really be the identity for this team, and I think a strength that they have that other teams can't boast is their perimeter blocking is just insane with guys like DK and Pittman, if he's healthy, and Skowronek. Mm-hmm. And you got guys like Darnell involved out there as well. And then on top of that, Warren's pretty hard to tackle. Getting him on the outside and utilizing those perimeters, big bodies on the defensive backs is a huge key, I think, for this offense.
3: Yeah, absolutely. And I think, you know, not that you have to have an identity, but I think it helps in a weird way. And I just really believe, you know, Pat is a good blocker now. That was something earlier in his career. It was not his forte. And I just think, as you said, I mean, even that big Warren play against the Cincinnati Bengals, it was because of Freiermuth's block on the edge there. And you know what Darnell can do. So maybe, you know, maybe we should just, you know, tell Coach McCarthy we figured it out. But I'm sure when they did their self-scouting, he said, you know, they spent the weekend quickly moved on from Cleveland, and it was more looking big picture at the first 4 games. What are we not doing right in terms of how we're operating, practices, meetings, whatever, and then obviously focusing on things like third down conversions that are manageable and not working, tackling on defense. That's probably, you know, in there in terms of like, maybe we're not utilizing the guys the way that we should. And I'm not saying that, you know, Roman Wilson isn't taking a step forward and that Jeremy Bernard isn't going to be, you know, a good player for the Steelers. But I just think with what you have, you have to go with it, right? You can't, you know, paint the barn red if you have red paint.
4: Well, Missy, we have a huge threat coming in as far as Jonathan Taylor in the run game for the Colts. And considering the fact that we just lost Harmon, which has been our perimeter run-stopping guy, how is the defense taking precautions to be able to deal with the loss of that player with Jonathan Taylor coming in?
3: Yeah, Jonathan, I mean, you know what he can do. Has multiple touchdowns in three of the four games, which is just crazy. And I just, you know, he's, again, when you can't tackle, that's not the guy that you want to have the ball in his hands. And I think for the Steelers defense, I think we're going to see some young guys. You know, they were very high on Gabriel Rubio, Kevin Jobity. Those were guys that obviously made the roster, but you could tell that they were seeing things on the field in Latrobe and when they came back to Pittsburgh. And I think, you know, especially Rubio, he would be the one, if I had to guess, who gets a helmet if there's only one of them due to who knows what other injuries will impact it. But it just seemed like Mike McCarthy just talked about the dirty work that he did, how he just really took to what they were teaching him. So I think, you know, you don't want Cam Hayward playing more snaps. What they are doing in terms of that is good. So maybe it's just rotating some other guys a little bit more. But also, I think if you can take advantage of how Daniel Jones is playing, not the same player he was last year by any means, that kind of makes them one dimensional, and hopefully that, you know, works in their favor. They know how to kind of play a team with a running back like that. Does it always go seamlessly and work? No, but I just feel like the Steelers defense has been built to stop the run.
2: Missy, I think TJ Watt has probably been the Steelers team MVP to this point in the season. He's playing at a defensive player of the year level, but the past couple of weeks, the supporting cast around him in that edge rushing room has kind of been a bit invisible. How do you think the Steelers get Highsmith and maybe more specifically get Herbig going this week against the Colts?
3: Yeah, you know, not that I was self-scouting, but when you start looking at the stats, because it's the first four games, so you can say it's the first quarter, the fact that Herbig doesn't have a sack is wild.
2: Yeah.
3: You know, when you think about it, and you know why they paid him, they were getting ahead of it, and you knew what he was capable of doing. I'm not saying he hasn't made plays, and maybe we'll see him used differently, and not so much, you know, the way that they've been using him more in the middle of the defense. Because he does have, you know, different pass rush moves that he has worked on with TJ, who you know, very appropriately pointed out the way that he is playing, the way that he works. Like, we've seen Nick have success, and it just feels like maybe what they're doing in terms of his usage isn't exactly helping stats, and obviously it's about winning. I still just think that they really do have to get them going. And Highsmith kind of seems stuck at the three sacks. You know, they happened quickly in the first two games. So, yeah, I definitely want to see, especially with Daniel Jones. I know we said it about Deshaun Watson going into last game because the Steelers had such high success of, you know, I think he was sacked 23 times in the three games prior to last Thursday night. The Steelers need to play Steelers defense. And I think, you know, taking care of the quarterback and stopping the run would be a key to victory. And obviously, I think just being able to have that home crowd getting into the game as well, because I will tell you, Cleveland was, Vince knows, like, they're not nice. They're not nice. And they were hyped up for that game. And it's just, you know, you kind of laugh to yourself because you're like, you guys hated this quarterback. You were so mad about him the past few years. And now you're like, we love Deshaun Watson, fourth quarter comeback. So we'll have to wait and see until Sunday. But yeah, this game can't get here soon enough.
4: Talking about getting back to Steelers defense, I was telling Tom that, you know, there may be a point where we can't continue to keep going with this rotation that we've been having in the defensive line. I think one of the strengths of our defensive line, edges included, is that we are a pretty deep unit. And we do have guys like Jobity and Rubio in the wings that we can bring on, and we're confident in them. But at what point are we going to have to just say, you know, TJ Watt is TJ Watt and Cam Hayward is Cam Hayward? Like, eventually we're going to have to just play these guys, especially with Harmon out. Not that I'm not confident in our guys coming in and filling in these roles, but, man, at some point, we're going to have to take the plastic off of them and just let them go out there and win these games, especially in a critical game like this. This is an AFC game. We need this
3: one. Mm-hmm. I'm with you, Vince, especially, you know, it's like, do you want to see a third down play where you don't have TJ Watt and possibly Cam Hayward on the field at the same time? Like,
4: no, I don't.
3: Even if it's just one of them, that's not what we have seen, and those are the guys that make that defense go, who are, you know, there's not seasoned captains, but we know what those guys mean to that unit. And I agree. I think even just it, the way Cam can bat down a pass, TJ, the Watt SWAT as well. I'm with you. I think, you know, I appreciate and respect the way that Mike McCarthy and his staff are cognizant of, as he calls it, the sports science and logging the snaps and making sure that people can get through the season. But as you said, you need to win too. So if it's something where like maybe one game you play more than they want you to, I think we will see that because I think they get that as well. But I kind of like the fact that they're trying to monitor everything, almost like protecting them from themselves, basically.
2: We're talking to Missy Matthews, Steelers sideline reporter here on the Steelers Blitz. Missy, we just talked about the defensive line, and they're going to have to deal with the absence of Derek Harmon. What about the secondary now having to deal with the absence of Jamel Dean? I got a lot more confidence in the front. It's a deeper room on that defensive line than in the cornerback room. Guys like Dalen Everett might have to step up in a big way.
3: Yeah, it's interesting seeing some of the rookies being, you know, thrust into more playtime. Robert Spears Jennings, another one, who was, you know, got a game ball for special teams. And then, I mean, the way that he played in Cleveland was very impressive for a rookie, especially, you know, a seventh round pick. But I do think, you know, when it was like that perfect 12 hours of Joey Porter gets traded to Dallas, Jamel Dean gets hurt in the game, he comes back to the sideline wearing a boot, and you're just like, what's happening here? And it felt like we had strength in numbers there. And as Vince mentioned about the defensive line, but it feels like with injuries, you still don't have Deshaun Elliott, you know, at the safety position. That's a big one. And I think, you know, Jamel Dean, you have to give him credit for what he has been dealing with injury wise and playing through it. But at the same time, you know, there's only so much you can do when guys are hurt. But I do think Dalen Everett is going to have to be called upon. He looks like he's up for the challenge for sure. And it seems like coaches are happy with what they're seeing from him in practices as well.
4: Yeah, I think they're gonna have. I think they're gonna figure it out. I don't think this wide receiver core that we've seen from the Colts is gonna be threatening at all. I'm more concerned with how are they gonna integrate Elliott back in? Because I think Brisker's been playing well. I think Ramsey's been playing well. And when I'm looking around, I really just see our struggles coming from the cornerback position. And I'm like, I mean, I would love to have Elliott back on the field. I know he's a freaking lightning rod, and he will definitely help shore up some of those tackling problems that we have. But how are they gonna integrate him back in? Where do you see him fitting back into the whole group?
3: Well, maybe like Rashawn Jenkins and how they're utilizing him depending on, you know, Patrick Graham's interesting because, as he says, he doesn't have a Patrick Graham defense. It's more he's like the chameleon that adapts week to week. What players does he have? What are their strengths? Who are they playing? What are their strengths? What are they doing? So it will be interesting to see. But, you know, as you said, Vince, Deshaun Elliott is somebody that when he is ready, you want him out on the field. He's a good communicator. He kind of, you know, just has that veteran presence and can help guys out.
2: Last thing I got for you here, Missy, when you look at the Steelers offensive line, they made the switch before the Cincinnati game on the right side. It felt like they took two steps forward. Then it kind of felt like they took a step back on Thursday against the Cleveland Browns. This unit for the Colts up front is less threatening than both the Bengals and the Cleveland Browns. So I think there's a big opportunity for the Steelers' young offensive line on Sunday. How confident are you that they'll be able to take two more steps forward, and we'll be talking on Monday about how great they performed?
3: I mean, you said it perfectly. This is the game where that should happen and can happen. And I think then that does help keep, you know, Darnell and Pat on the field at the same time and let Darnell, you know, worry more about catching the ball or being a decoy on the play and whatnot and not having to necessarily help one of the tackles. I just think that, you know, being at home is different than being on the road. But I, you know, give Max so much credit, missing the time, then kind of being thrown in the first time was a home game, but, you know, and I'm not making it a big deal, but the plays in terms of the offense spreading the news in terms of what they were doing, tackles usually get it last if they don't hear it in the huddle. So I just think that, you know, there's little things they can clean up, and hopefully that does become a strength and it helps maybe take that next step we were talking about with the offense.
2: Missy, thanks so much for giving us the time. We really appreciate that. We look forward to the call on Sunday, and we'll talk to you soon.
3: Thanks for having me, guys. Have a good day.
2: It's Missy Matthews, Steelers sideline reporter. Here all over the Steelers audio network. Steelers are going to win this game against the Colts. We have the confidence about that. They're going to win it. But if they were to lose, hypothetically speaking, we'll give you five ways that we each think it could play out. So how to lose a game in five ways is up next. Got Thursday night football tonight to preview as well. And I got a little bit of a disturbing split when it comes to the Steelers in the first quarter of the season that I want to touch on before we wrap up today's Blitz. It's Tom, it's Vince on Steelers Nation Radio, part of the Steelers Audio Network.
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2: My confidence is growing as the week wears on and we get closer to Sunday against the Colts that the Steelers are going to be victorious against Indianapolis. That being said, I don't want to get too overconfident because it's not like you're playing an 0-4 football team that has just looked hopeless all season long. They have two wins under their belt, and they have had moments where they have looked pretty dominant as far as their identity is concerned and running the football, especially last week against Washington in London. So it's not an easy win by any stretch of the imagination, but a game I think the Steelers definitely are going to win. If they were to lose, though, here are the five ways that I and Vince have cooked up that it will happen. How to lose a game in five ways. The number one way, I don't know how you described this, but the way I put it is just JT goes bananas. Yeah, Jonathan Taylor goes off, has 150 rushing yards, wears you down, a couple tutties. As Missy said, he's got three multi-touchdown games in four games so far this year. It's the number one way you lose this game to the Colts is JT.
4: Yeah, without question, losing control of JT is the fastest way that you're going to be able to lose this game. Multiple touchdowns, 100-plus yards rushing, 5-plus per yards per carry, not being able to slow him down, not giving our offense enough possessions because they can extend drives, and we can't get off the field, so that limits the amount of opportunities for Aaron Rodgers to put up points. That's probably the number one way that we could lose this game.
2: Yeah, and it's not a surprise. It's not like it sneaks up on you. It's not like the Colts try to, you know, throw different things at you to distract from the Jonathan Taylor aspect of their offense. It's going to be 28 at the beginning of the game, middle of the game, and at the end of the game if indeed the score is still close, which the Steelers definitely should not toy around with. But something that we've talked about all week when it comes to Taylor is he's not necessarily like the Kenneth Walkers where they got like 5.7 yards per carry or the Bijans at the 5 yard per carry mark. And there's a ton of explosiveness to his running. Jonathan Taylor's kind of like that boxer that wears you down, like waits until the 10th round, the 11th round. And then you're just so tired and he's got all the stamina on his side. And then he's just technical pop, pop, pop, pop. And it's over for you. And you're just going to get beat around the ring. That's his style of running the football. You know, he gets stronger as the game goes on, it seems. And someone that needs to deliver punishment to opposing defenses to wear them down and then allow him to bring it on home for the Colts.
4: Yeah, for sure. Like, the special part about the Colts' run game is not so much that Jonathan Taylor is special, but he is special. But what's special about it is their commitment to the run game. That's what makes them special. Like, even if they're down two touchdowns, they're going to run the ball. Like, they are who they are. They're committed to being and playing this way. So that's what make it difficult, because you have to tackle them for four full quarters.
2: And his durability is certainly a superpower of his as well. I mean, he plays hard, is very physical, and barely misses a snap. He's got 86 carries this year. What is it? It's the craziest split. He's got 86 carries. Their next closest is Seth McGown with 12. I mean, no one's touching the rock other than Jonathan Taylor. But that's what he needs. Like, he needs more and more carries. He is a total feed me type of running back. So that's the number one way you lose this game if you're the Steelers. And my number two way, Vince, is really kind of hand in hand with that. But if you miss tackles like you did against the Cleveland Browns, that's going to be a recipe for disaster against this Colts team. For Taylor, first and foremost, he's going to have a huge day. But the receivers can do damage if you miss tackles underneath. They're not going to beat you down the field. They don't have much explosive, take the top off kind of nature to their offense with Pierce out. But if Downs catches the ball underneath on a nice mesh concept, like you were illustrating earlier in the show today, and you miss that first tackle, Downs can take it downfield.
4: Yeah,
2: for
4: sure.
2: He can turn it up on you. So tackle.
4: I wrote down missed tackles leading to explosive plays.
2: There you go.
4: Like, missed tackles leading to explosive plays, that's what's probably going to end up get you. You know, they're not even wanting to stretch the ball down the field. Like, we know they have a ridiculous commitment to the running game, so they're going to be looking at advantageous third down success if they can get their game plan going. So I think we got to tackle well in the early part of the game in order to get Jonathan Taylor behind the chains to minimize the commitment to the running game. And then once those plays actually get to third down plays, we got to be able to tackle to get ourselves off the field.
2: Yeah, it's so obvious as far as a key is concerned, or a way that you lose this football game, and that's the way you lose any football game, is the tackling woes. But this team in particular, they don't have much that they can throw at you, offensively speaking. If you stop Taylor, don't let them off the mat by missing tackles. Don't let them get explosive plays, even though they're less than talent-wise and probably less than schematically speaking in the passing game. Don't allow them that get out of jail free card where a 2 yard gain turns into a 20 yard gain. Cannot happen against a team like this, which we both think the Steelers are clearly better than. Number three, Steelers sputter offensively. They can't get any kind of momentum rolling. No scores strung together, a lull like they had against the Cleveland Browns. Can't have that against the team that runs the ball like the Colts do.
4: My thing was offensively us getting one-dimensional.
2: Okay,
4: like
2: there you
4: I
2: go.
4: Said, I don't want to see Aaron Rodgers go. Although the Colts secondary is giving up explosive plays, I think those explosive plays for us are going to be engineered by getting Jaylen Warren involved in the running game, getting the perimeter game going, sucking up that coverage down to the line of scrimmage, and then being able to have Roman Wilson and DK Metcalf go over top. I think if we get into just a 50 passing attempts for Aaron Rodgers, 40-something passing attempts for Aaron Rodgers, it could only work in their advantage. Like, we want to be able to beat them up, stay as balanced as possible, work all of our crafts, get all of our playmakers involved. Like, we had that great distribution of pass catchers and ball carriers over when we had success with the offense. Like, let's stay there. Let's get in that groove. Can't have Aaron going out here and just bombing for 40 times a game. Can't make it a one-dimensional offensive day.
2: Yeah, and that's something we've been kind of hanging on or beating that drum for the past couple of weeks, is that Rodgers is great, but he's throwing the ball way too much. There needs to be more of a balance struck when it comes to the Steelers offense. And yeah, you'd play into the Colts' hands if you were too one-dimensional in this football game. My fourth way that you lose this game is that Daniel Jones is way too comfortable in the pocket. You're not getting pressure on him. You need to correct that this week if you're the Steelers. I know they're going to run the ball a lot, and I know that they're going to get the ball out short and quick with Danny Dimes. Figure if you have to press man, even though it's risky at the line, so he can't get the ball out quick, if you've got to bring more blitzes, I don't know what it is, but you have to find a way to get more pressure on this quarterback, and can't be a third straight week where the opposing team's quarterback was way too comfortable in that pocket and was able to operate the offensive game plan without really much resistance as far as he's concerned. Joe Burrow had a walk in the park as far as the pressure goes. Deshaun Watson used his escapability to have an easy day pressure-wise. Cannot have that again with Daniel Jones.
4: I put down Daniel Jones' mobility becomes an issue. Like, when I watched back and I went back and looked at who gave us problems, Deshaun Watson was able to just escape and avoid. He was very evasive in the pocket. He was able to avoid the pressure and then make conversions and chunking the ball down the field and finding people down the field. Same thing that, Drake May, using his scramble ability to get out of the pocket and hitting people down the field, Dobbs down the field, finding ways to avoid the pressure and where the coverage starts to melt and people start to lose their man-to-man responsibilities and just being able to convert. If we allow Daniel Dimes to get out of the pocket, kind of get some confidence back in his legs, because he is a very mobile guy. We forget, although he did have an injury, he's a pretty mobile dude. If we allow him to get out of the pocket, kind of extend drives, we don't win early down, so they can have that manageable third down take that they like. If it's like third and five, third and four, and he's able to get out of the pocket and kind of scramble for a little bit, extend some drives, or even scramble out and maybe just find some of these intermediate route runners. Because like we said, they don't like to go down the field. So if you can find some Tyler Warren or maybe a Josh Dobbs underneath and you can scramble out to extend a little bit, get the ball in space, it just makes all of your other problems even more if you can't control the mobility of Daniel Jones.
2: And when that happens early in this game, make sure that you're successful against. Don't give him any confidence. Don't let him pick up that first down early with a nice 5-yard run, because then he's maybe going to go back and think, okay, I'm feeling it a little bit more now. I'm starting to feel like myself again. Hey, Coach Steichen, we can start calling a little bit of my number when it comes to the offensive game plan. We can start looking at me more as far as the running game is concerned. His mobility, despite him only having 11 carries and minimal yardage this year, is still of a concern. You don't want to be the team that he wakes up against. And I think that that is always going to be a little bit of a looming threat for anybody that plays against the Indianapolis Colts this year. That'll be the game where Danny Dimes figures out his mobility once again and he hurts you with his legs. But the Steelers cannot allow that to be the case in this game. And I think that goes hand in hand a little bit with what I was saying, is that you got to make him extremely uncomfortable in that pocket, a little jittery. He'll turn the ball over. He's not immune to that. He's not the high processing decision maker that Joe Burrow is. And even Deshaun Watson has had a better track record in this league at being a better decision maker. So force him into some bad decisions. Make his life hell. Put some fear into him. Get kind of back to having that kind of identity on the defensive side of the ball. All right, my fifth and final way that you lose this game if you're the Steelers, and this is so often the case for teams that are underdogs like the Colts are on the road, if the Steelers turn the ball over three or four times. If you're giving the ball away to a team that is less than you are, that is a recipe for disaster. They'll start getting confidence. You're giving an offense a short field that runs the ball really well, so they'll get points out of that because they'll protect it. You know that they aren't going to try to turn it over at that point. So if you're turning that thing over three, four times, even maybe two times in this game, you could be staring a loss right in the eyes.
4: Without a doubt, turnovers are huge. You got to always have the win the turnover battle. It could dictate like 80% of victories in the NFL. Tom, I went a little different direction. I said not being able to capitalize on the poor secondary of the Colts. The Colts are giving up a ridiculous amount of explosive yards. They give up the most. They've given up 14 explosive pass plays this year. That easily leads to NFL. They're ranked dead last. We have to be a team that capitalizes on that as well. We got DK Metcalf. We have a rising Roman Wilson who's shown us that he has big play capability. He can get down the grass as well. We got to be another team that capitalizes on that. If we don't strike fast and we don't get yards in chunks, you allow them to stay committed to their running game. I think if we can score fast, big plays, get the ball out there, that's going to minimize the effect that Jonathan Taylor can have on you. And like we said, we know they have an absurd level of commitment to the run game. Down two touchdowns, they'll run the ball. Let's make them play like that. Let's make them play behind the chains. Let's make them play behind. Let's make them play in catch-up mode and see what they can do just running the ball every single play.
2: I completely agree. And it's something that goes into what the coach and the quarterback like to do. They like to push the ball down the field and be explosive. After the Patriots game, Mike McCarthy said, you know, we had some success in dumping it off to Warren out of the backfield, but I'm not a dink and dunk kind of guy. I want to be pushing things down the field. And Rodgers pushes things down the field when he's cooking at his best. So this is a good matchup to get some confidence going as far as that's concerned and prove to yourself that you can do that as an offense. You have the pieces in the receiving core to get that done. You have the quarterback. You have the coach. All the ingredients are there. So go out against a weak secondary when it comes to explosive plays and put some explosive plays in their face. I'm a bit surprised at how bad the Colts are at explosive plays and how their secondary has played this year, because the Sauce Gardner trade was supposed to fix a lot of those problems for them last year, and it has not. And I don't think Sauce is a bad player. Like, I don't think that he's just, you know, hit his expiration date way, way too early. Just not fixed overall as far as the secondary is concerned.
4: Yeah, because, Tom, you're talking about the wrong aspect of what they got going on.
2: I'm such a dummy.
4: It's the pass rush. Right, it's the pass rush, Tom.
2: They got nothing.
4: Like, rush and coverage works together, Tom. Like, everybody always wants to highlight the secondary, but you can't cover forever. Like, Sauce is a terrific man-to-man cover guy, but he can't sit out there and cover DK Metcalf for 7 seconds. Like, these guys do not have a good job of having edge pressure. They don't have any one-on-one winners on the outside that can really challenge and threaten tackles. So quarterbacks are feeling very comfortable just sitting in there and launching the ball down the field. I mean, you can't cover forever. So if you don't get them out, if you don't get pressure on the quarterback, these NFL quarterbacks are super capable. They'll sit in the pocket, and these wide receivers will eventually get open. Nobody covers anybody forever. Even Darrelle Revis, like the best cover corners you've ever seen in your life. Like, if you don't get pressure on the quarterback, the wide receiver eventually going to get open.
2: Mm-hmm. Yeah, that's a fair point. So pass rush complementing the secondary, there's none of that really happening when it comes to the Indianapolis Colts defense. Make sure the Steelers get some appropriate plays explosively down the field against a defense like that. When we come back, I got a disturbing home road split that is starting to emerge when it comes to your Pittsburgh Steelers. We got Thursday night football tonight as well. Week 5 kicking off, so we will preview that. Tom Opperman and Vince Williams. One more segment to go here on the Steelers Blitz on Steelers Nation Radio, a part of the Steelers Audio Network.
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2: Before we get to the game tonight and the home road thing that I wanted to get into, I know we already did our challenge of the week earlier in the show, but I got like a secondary one. Can I throw out there right now?
4: Go ahead, Tom.
2: Caden Wheatgen, try to get past the 40-yard line on a kick return. Okay? Is it fair? Is it fair? And I'm saying your own 40-yard line here. I'm not saying their 40-yard line. Try to get past your own 40-yard line on a kickoff.
4: Yeah, that's fair.
2: Your fourth-round pick. Like, the front office obviously saw a lot in you out of Iowa that they spent a premium pick on you to help that return game. Some of the Steelers have been needing for a while now, and you haven't seen any impact out of him so far.
4: Yeah, we got to have it, man. But, I mean, it goes more and beyond just him, though. It's a whole unit. Like, everybody like to just mention a return, but, man, guys, you got to play as a unit. Everybody got to block it all up. You got to be able to run and fill it out. This is the first quarter. You were just coming from college. It's a completely different return system than you're used to.
2: That's a good point.
4: You are a rookie. It's a very, very new system for you. But still, you should be filling it out. You should be getting a great lay of the land. I'm expecting to have some returns on that fourth-round pick very soon.
2: You know, I really do think that the new system, as weird as it looks, it's working for the NFL. You're seeing some more explosiveness, I think, in the kick returns. We had a couple of kick returns for touchdowns last season. And I don't know. It's just like, I get that there would probably be advantages to the chaos of teams having to run all the way down the field if you're a return guy. But if you're really skilled at setting your blocks, like, all the guys are just right in front of you. Like, so if you can really block them up, this could really work for your advantage. It might be more important to have dudes blocking better now than that, like, freak return guy.
4: Tom, you're actually barking up the right tree, because, to be honest with you, when it looks at it, it looks more like a set football play now.
2: Yes.
4: Like, it's actually just a set football play. When you look at the blocking schemes, they're more like blocking schemes. Like, when I was running down on kickoff, it was pretty much like a free-for-all, because the distance you had to cover, it was like some gladiator war type of
2: thing. It was chaotic,
4: right? It's like, running down, smashing into each other. It looked like some Braveheart or maybe a 300 scene, a scene from the movie 300.
2: Crazy.
4: But now, with the players so close to each other, it's much more similar to a set football play, and I think the blocking is actually super paramount.
2: Yeah, so Caden Wheatgen, just a little bit more explosion, please, when it comes to your return game. Set the Steelers' offense up in some favorable field positions when they get the ball back. Steelers are 0-2 on the road. They're 2-0 at home so far this season. I'm not saying that that's a trend that we have to worry about just yet, but it is something that is beginning to develop. I mentioned two stats have a split when it comes to home and road, specifically sacks. They give up 4.5 sacks a game on the road versus just 2 at home. And the eye test also, just, you can tell the offense has looked a lot better when they were at home. The offensive line has looked a lot better when they've been at home as opposed to the games that they've had on the road. So you want to get that out of your system fast, because the good teams, the playoff teams, they don't, you know, split home and road like that. That's how you end up going 500, 8-9, 9-8. So the Steelers have got to figure out those problems. This week, you're at home. I expect them to hold serve. I expect them to go to 3-0. It's going to tell a lot what happens when they go to Tampa Bay the following week. But you got to get out of that funk of, Win one at home, lose one on the road. Win one at home, lose one on the road. You're not going to gain any traction as a playoffs contender if you do that.
4: Yeah, you got to be more consistent, man. Eventually, you're going to have to figure it all out. And I think what you're really talking about, Tom, is really just complimentary football. Playing complete whole games, offense, defense, special teams. That's what we got to see, because that's going to lead to the results that we want. Like right now, we've just been too hot and cold offensively or too hot and cold defensively. We haven't put together a full solid game of just 100% completion where we've played as a unit, and it's been Steeler football on offense, Steeler football on defense, Steelers football on special teams. Because, you know, we're used to blocking a punt or two or something like that too on special teams and having Boz be extra consistent. He's missed a couple kicks, and we haven't had an explosive play on special teams, whether it's been defensively or offensively. So we just got to play a complete Steelers

0: I'm not trying to put Tampa Bay down at all. Vince, you're a Florida guy. You've been around that team growing up, right? Like, would you put them in the same category as a Cleveland or a, you know, a Baltimore or a New England as far as atmospheres created?
1: Not when they're losing.
0: Not when they're 0-4, especially.
1: Nah. When they're up, they're up. But when they're down, they are down. It's much more fun.
0: It's a fair weather team, right?
1: It's funner things to do in Tampa than to go to a losing Tampa Bay game.
0: You got jet skis.
1: You got jet skis. You ever been on a jet ski, Tom?
0: I've never been on a jet
1: ski. Much better than watching
0: the Tampa Bay Buccaneers at 0-4. And their backup quarterback
1: play. Salt life, baby.
0: So not an imposing environment there. New Orleans, I don't know what the read is there yet when you're in Paris. That could be a Steelers crowd. It could probably be kind of a takeover there. At worst, it's neutral. I don't think it's going to be like a Saints, like Superdome level crowd.
1: Absolutely not.
0: Which is good because that is a crazy atmosphere when you go into the Superdome. They're nuts down there in New Orleans. But you get away from that. So my point being is you've got three games now, and then it's Cleveland at home after that.
1: Yeah.
0: So four games now where you can kind of calm down as far as the atmosphere that you're entering into. Maybe you won't even need to do silent snap in all of these different road environments.
1: Yeah, Tom, let's spend a little time explaining that and talking about it. Like, what's so critical about playing on the road and what makes it so an advantageous situation for the defense is because you know you're going to get the silent count. And that makes you extremely predictable as an offensive line because the defense can just fire off the ball. Like, they don't have to worry about you
0: changing
1: it up.
0: They're doing the same as you are, right?
1: They're doing the same thing. It makes it neutral. Usually the offense always has the advantage, and the great equalizer to all pass rushers is a tremendous snap count and the inflection of a quarterback and how he can manipulate that to kind of throw the edge rushers off. But when it's a silent count, it is just mano a mano, man versus man, good versus good. And a lot of times those high-end edge rushers are athletic as all get out, man. And it's much easier to run fast forward than it is to go fast going backwards. So they have an advantage, a serious advantage. So now that we're going to be able to calm this down and not have to play in such hostile environments, I'll definitely think we'll see the offensive line, really speaking to the tackles, take a step forward in pass protection.
0: Yes, and I'm not saying that this is now something that's behind them for the entirety of the season, because you got Philly that you still got to go to, a trip to Baltimore coming up down the road in the season. Cincy, you know, when they're good, they're going to be pretty mean, especially with Pittsburgh in town. But this is a good chance for them to build some confidence, get a road win in Tampa under your belt, another neutral site win against the Saints under your belt, and start bucking that disturbing trend that is developing home versus road. Team that's on the road tonight who might be having to operate under the silent count is the Tampa Bay Buccaneers. So you do get a little bit of a scout of next week's opponent if you're a Steelers fan. If you want to watch Thursday night football, Tampa Bay is going to Dallas. It doesn't really move the needle other than that aspect, though, as far as I'm concerned. If you have some fantasy football players for the Dallas Cowboys, could be a very fun night and start to your matchup this week, but not a real needle-moving game. Should have been at the beginning of the season, but Tampa Bay has been a disappointment.
1: Oh, for sure. I might just watch it because I love football, but it doesn't have the juice that you need.
0: A little playoff baseball, maybe?
1: Yeah, probably some baseball. Yeah, I might go that way.
0: It always inevitably ends up on the TV, though, the football game. It's just like almost like a default habit that I have where I just have to like, oh, click, I'm going to watch the football game now. And I think there's also some interest here in Pittsburgh, too, not just because it's Tampa Bay and that's next week's opponent, but this is an up-close-and-personal look at Joey Porter Jr. tonight. I don't know. I'll double-check right now while we're talking if there's any like status update with him, if he's in or out or whatsoever. I think he popped up on the injury report this week for Dallas, but I think he's probably going to play tonight. And, boy, I bet you he plays more snaps than he did against the Houston Texans, and I bet you he plays pretty well, and that's going to go over pretty well with Steelers Nation.
1: But, Tom, I don't care.
0: Are you curious at all?
1: No.
0: Just keep an eye on it.
1: No, I don't care.
0: Well, I'm going to do it.
1: Good for Joey, man. Like, I hope Joey goes out there. I hope he gets $90,000,000
0: next year. $900 billion.
1: Fantastic. Great. He's in the NFC now. I don't have to worry about him. Steelers need to make the playoffs and win one more playoff game they won last year. Like, I'm solely bought in and sold out and concentrating on what we have to do. And I'm committed to what Mike McCarthy said about cleaning up our own issues. Like, we are a talented enough team, especially a talented enough defense, that we don't need to worry about what's going on outside of us, nor do we need to be looking around. We control our own destiny. If Steelers play Steelers football, we will find ourselves to be where we need to be. And to be honest with you, man, I really got to say this too, because there's been a lot of criticism about a lot of players. I mean, I just issued a challenge today to the middle linebackers. Earlier in the week, I was heavily criticizing Keanu Benton, but I

0: want to say, guys, it doesn't matter what radio or media pundits say. Like, you guys in the locker room are the people that are going to be able to dictate what we say and how the media views you guys. Like, only you can control that. Like, and you, I'm completely isolated away from this unit and what you have going on. I have friends over there in the building, but that's not a regime that I was brought up in. None of those guys drafted me. Like, this is your team. You guys are going to have to be the reason that you win. It doesn't matter what anybody say. Like, we can sit over here and prop up or criticize or say what we see all the time. But the only people that can make a difference about what's being displayed in wins and losses are the guys that's in that locker room. So we're all Steelers fans. Everybody wants to see you guys do well, but you guys have to go in there and produce results and give us something positive to speak about.
1: I can't believe things I say don't matter. Jeez. To reflect on my life right now. I can't believe this.
0: Tom, I wish you could speak Steelers winning into existence. That would be fantastic. If you could just, like,
1: dude, if I had the powers to do that, I'd be speaking a lot more things into existence than just Steelers getting a couple of wins here or there. Trust me. My life would be changing drastically.
0: Gotta check Tom FanDuel.
1: Uh-oh. Maybe I'll put a little bit of a wager on the Buccaneers tonight. Nah, I can't touch the Bucs tonight. Do you have any shot that the Bucs pull off an upset tonight? Keep it close whatsoever.
0: Absolutely not. No
1: He's
0: way.
1: Laughing.
0: No
1: He's
0: chance.
1: Laughing in their face right now. No Tampa, chance. If you're listening, this is a Florida man here laughing in your face because you have no chance against the Dallas Cowboys. Unfortunately, this Pittsburgh man also agrees with him. I don't think you have any chance against the Dallas Cowboys tonight. This might be a fun night in Big D as far as offense is concerned.
0: The boys.
1: They might ball out offensively. This will be a stat pad kind of game for CD, for George, for Dak.
0: You know what's crazy, though? The Cowboys love to punch down. Like, they struggle kind of in big games and big moments. But
1: if it's Tampa that's 0-4.
0: They love to punch down, man. They're going to go crazy in this game.
1: I could definitely see that. I think they'll cover the 8.5-point spread, and it won't be much of a competitive football game tonight. I mean, Jaden Daniels' brother, Jalen, is starting for the Tampa Bay Buccaneers. Well, Baker is still injured, so not very optimistic as far as the Bucs' chances. I am very optimistic as far as our chances to be back here at 10 a.m. tomorrow and do a Friday show getting you ready for Steelers and Colts this Sunday. Looking forward to that. Gino, the producer, makes his debut on the show tomorrow, too, in a big way. So
0: big
1: that's
0: G.
1: exciting. He's so nervous right now. He's barely going to be able to sleep tonight. I love the shaking in your boots. So Gino will be on the show tomorrow. We'll talk a lot more Steelers Colts as well. For Vince Williams, I'm Tom Opperman. Time to go in the locker room. Rob King, Max Starks, and Willie Colon are up next here on Steelers Nation Radio, part of the Steelers Audio Network.
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8: What's the doomsday clock, Josh?
9: So the doomsday clock is a metaphorical clock that is overseen by the Bulletin of Atomic Scientists. It's a graphic representation of how close humanity is to self-inflicted disaster.
8: They moved the second hand on the clock forward to 89 seconds to midnight, which means it's the closest that clock has ever been to midnight since they started.
9: In 1947, when the U.S. and Russia were starting the Cold War, it was 7 minutes to midnight. We're now less than 2 minutes away from midnight. The furthest away it was from midnight was 1991, after the Soviet Union dissolved. It was all the way back from 17 minutes to midnight.
8: I think it's a valuable thing because it just raises awareness every year with people. Just another thing to kind of say, hey, like, we're not headed in the right direction as humanity goes.
9: All these things that have been developing for a while have been accelerated because of the threat multiplier of misinformation and disinformation and conspiracy theories.
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8: We're talking about peacocks.
9: A peacock is specifically the male. The peahen is the female. They are not native to the United States, although they thrive in coastal, warmish areas.
8: So when you see that thing fully displayed, when that peacock wants to have a little good time with a peahen, that thing may go 5 to 7 feet in every direction.
9: That's the whole point of those feathers. Again, the peacocks will use it to try to ward off or intimidate trespassers in their territory, but for the most part, the whole thing is to impress the peahens.
8: And they will shake those feathers, and the shaking isn't just like, hey, look how pretty. Mm-hmm. Science has discovered semi-recently those vibrations are in lockstep with the peafowl's head feathers that they used to think were just for show, but mm-hmm. now they realize they vibrate at the same intensity and that they can actually, you know, sort of feel when those tail feathers are vibrating in their direction through their head feathers.
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3: Sean Diddy Combs will stay in prison for an extra month.
10: The rapper has had his prison release date pushed back after reports surfaced he's been getting special treatment behind bars. Combs is serving time at Fort Dix Federal Prison in New Jersey on charges related to prostitution. A recent report from NBC News claimed Combs has been paying his fellow inmates thousands of dollars for contraband items like cell phones and alcohol. Records from the Bureau of Prisons now show his release date's been pushed back from late January of 2028 to early March. I'm Tammy Trujillo.
3: The Beach Boys are canceling another comeback concert.
11: The band was scheduled to perform this Friday in Bloomington, Illinois, but the venue recently announced that the show had been called off due to unforeseen circumstances. The cancellation comes after the Beach Boys canceled their summer and fall shows, as Mike Love took some time to recover from health issues. Despite the cancellation, the group's October 11th and 19th shows in Nashville and Calgary remain on the schedule. I'm Mark Mayfield.
3: Mia Goth is filing for divorce from Shia LaBeouf. She's also asking for primary custody of their 4-year-old daughter. And Chris Stapleton may need more than Tennessee whiskey to feel better. He's postponed a few upcoming performances as he battles the flu. That's entertainment. I'm Daria Albinger.
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19: And thanks very much for being with us in the locker room here on the Steelers Audio Network. And we have a fun day lined up for you. Jerry Dulac is going to be joining us with some of the latest Steelers news. Of course, the outstanding writer for the Pittsburgh Post-Gazette. And we are also going to be joined by the Indianapolis Colts play-by-play man, which we are looking forward to. One of the best in the business, for my money. I just think he does an outstanding job. That's all coming up in just a little bit. Matt Taylor, by the way, I should mention his name as long as I'm talking about him. But Matt Taylor will be joining us at 1 o'clock, give you the lowdown on the Colts. So looking forward to all that. I hope you are fine and dandy today, Willie, on this Thursday, another incredible day in Pittsburgh. You know, that we're getting this weather, Willie, where it's like you wake up and it's like 40 degrees, a little chilly, maybe you got to put a sweatshirt on. By the middle of the afternoon, it's like 72 degrees, no clouds in the sky. It's just, it's been like this for like several days, and it's going to be like this several days more. So we're all good here in the Berg. How are you doing?
20: We're good. We're good down here in Jacktown, Mississippi. It is bright and sunny with the temperature, I think, steady at 83 right now. The problem is, Rob, I live in the countryside, and I'm blessed and extremely grateful to have an awesome property. I sit on 11 acres, and I have all the amenities I need for one man and his family. The problem is my neighbor is he flies planes. He's his own personal pilot. I think that's a hobby of his. And he has like a little airstrip on the other side of my property. He's been circling my house in the area for the last hour or so. So if it sounds like I'm under attack, and it's my neighbor. He's currently flying a little crop yellow plane, a little propeller plane, and he's just doing laps. He's been doing it for the last hour. So it's interesting. I've never been a part of something like this, and I don't know how to tell him to stop or quiet down because I don't know how you talk to somebody who's in the sky like that. So
19: yeah.
20: That's where we're at. So if you hear occasional round, that's my neighbor, Tom. So, yeah, that's Tom and his plane. Yep.
19: So I will tell you two things about Jackson. I have been to two games. I don't know if they still have a AA affiliate, but I've been to two baseball games in Jack. Well, no, one for sure. I don't know if I was at the – I think I was at a AA game then when I was covering a St. Louis Cardinals minor league team years and years ago when I first started in TV. Went to a ball game there, and then of course there's the unforgettable line in the song by Charlie Daniels called "Uneasy Rider," which if I don't know if you know the song, Willie, but it's basically a very, very old 55-year-old country. It's basically a country rap song. I don't know how else to put it because he speaks the words, but he says the last thing I wanted was to get in a fight in Jackson, Mississippi on a Saturday night. So there's your Jackson, Mississippi reference for the day.
20: Yeah, when I first visited Jackson, I attended two games. One was the Mississippi Braves. I think that's the AA or AAA, whatever here.
19: Okay, they were the Jackson Mets when I was there. Jackson Mets were the team that they were playing. Yeah, that was a long time ago.
20: Yep. And then I was able to watch Mississippi State play here and over in Pearl, Mississippi. Nevertheless, baseball is thriving and doing well here. So it's good to see. I'm also a little blue, Rob. I don't know if you noticed. My Yankees got swept and packed up and parked home for the rest of the year. So it was a tough one watching my Yankees go down. And you know, the whole Volpe home run thing, it's a home run. I don't understand what we're doing right now. It's maddening that for that to be robbed in Yankee Stadium by one of your fans. I can't even compute how infuriated I was watching that last night.
19: I will say this: if you're not a Yankees fan, the heart does not exactly bleed when the Yankees lose. but I'll also say this: David Bednar, local guy, was on the Pirates. They traded him to the Yankees last year. I've said this before. I know Garrett Cole's a former Pirate too.
20: Yep.
19: If David Bednar got the last out in the World Series in Game 7, I would be thrilled. Great guy, great family, heck of a competitor, absolutely the kind of guy you're rooting for. So as much as, you know, you grow up in New York and you either love the Yankees or you hate the Yankees. And you grew up in New York and loved the Yankees. I grew up in New York and hated the Yankees. That's your two options. There's no, hey, what do you think about the Yankees? Well, I don't know. That doesn't exist.
20: Yep.
19: It's one or the other.
20: Totally correct.
19: So, I grew up hating the Yankees. So having said that, if David Bednar had an awesome postseason and I would be thrilled. So that's my caveat.
20: Yeah, I've always been a fan of Bednar. I know he went through some woes early in the season, and to see him kind of shake that and get out of his own way and pretty much started off the front, you know, top half of the year hot. And I loved what he did in the World Series Classic. He was money good for Team USA. I got a lot of respect for Bednar.
19: I think I'm going to challenge our producer, Justin Miller, to find that track from Uneasy Rider by Charlie Daniels. Now, he's working on it. Yesterday, he got us It's Your Thing, my favorite song by the Isley Brothers. So he's now working on Uneasy Rider. He's going to town. So while he is uneasy at the controls figuring that out, Willie, some big news here for the Steelers. They announced just a short time ago that Deshaun Elliott has gotten back to practice with that
20: awesome.
19: Because he was on the injured reserve list, that they have 21 days to activate him. So I'm not saying he's going to be ready for Sunday, but
20: right.
19: I think the world of Deshaun Elliott as a football player. I think the defense is just a lot better when he's out there. Now, again, we'll have to see. Hopefully he's recovered from all his injuries. I know he's worked hard at it. Hopefully he's good to go and 100%, because I think, you know, we talk about tackling issues. That becomes less of an issue when Deshaun Elliott's out on the field.
20: Bob, I don't know. Just for clarification, what was his injuries? I lost him off the top of my head. It was a knee, right?
19: A knee injury. Yeah, knee.
20: Was it something he dealt with last year or two? Didn't he get dinged by one of his guys?
19: Yeah, he suffered the injury last year,
20: right.
19: And then came back in camp and actually played a little bit in the preseason,
20: yeah.
19: And you know, looked like it was a hamstring and severe a severe hamstring and hyperextended knee last season,
20: right.
19: And then I think what he aggravated was the hamstring. Although, you know, again, that's just reports. I don't think they have to report on that stuff officially when injuries happen in the preseason. So I don't know. I don't know what the listing was, but I do know that hamstrings are always any pulled muscle is
20: right.
19: worrisome. I pulled the calf muscle 12 years ago, and it's never been the same. People talk about pulling a quad. They're like, hey, man. You know, you pull a quad, and that quad's never—it's never quite the same. You know, so you worry about that. But if he can be healthy and he can be at full speed, and I don't know whether it's going to happen this week or after, Willie. But I love his game. I just think I'll just say this too, because I've said this many times on this show. He was one of those guys when they signed him from the Ravens. I'm like, oh, cool, good signing. I like his game, and he's one of those guys that the more you see him, to me, the more you see him, the more you like him.
20: Yeah, so I actually got to know him and Keanu Benton. It was what year was Derek Harmon's draft when he was selected number one? Was that 2 years ago?
19: 2 years ago, yeah.
20: Right. So the Steelers have flown me out to Mexico City with Keanu and Deshaun, and I knew about the guys, but I didn't know who they were on a personal level. Nevertheless, man, I had a couple of days to really get to know him and talk to him. And you know, the interesting thing I think the Steelers are doing, and I don't know how many organizations do it, but they do a great job of building a bridge where the old gets to talk to the new and present-day Steelers. And it was awesome because as much as we laughed and talked and, you know, just seeing the sights and talking to the people, they really were interested on what it meant to play during the golden years, if you will, the time when I was with the Steelers and we were going to playoffs and making deep runs and going to Super Bowls, the early years of Mike Tomlin. And it was interesting that they were interested, because I really do believe in their mind, rightfully so, that they have what it takes to go to the Super Bowl. But from their standpoint, there's always talk about, and you've heard it, Rob, from guys who played from in the past, there was always something special about those teams. And I had to tell them, you know, the one thing that made us special, if I had to kind of put my thumb on one thing, was the fact that everybody in the helmet, in the Steelers helmet, was selfless. There was a task that wasn't too big. There was nothing that was asked of any guy on the team that we weren't willing to do or prepared to do. And a lot of it, yeah, you could t- turn on the highlights and see Ryan Clark hits and James Harrison sacks and Ben Roethlisberger touchdowns and it goes on and on. But I guess the minutia, the substance of it all was the fact that every man was up for the challenge. Mm-hmm. And then even if they were hurt, injured, or whatever, it didn't matter. Like you being hurt or whatever your physical state was, never, and it was never going to get in the way of what was asked of you. And they received that. And so to see Deshaun come back with coming off an injury, and I hope, and I'm with you, Rob, I hope he's fully healed because I do think he's a damn good ball player. I hope he comes back because I hope he realizes that at this point where the Steelers are at, that the challenge ahead of them is for this defense to step it up, right, to kind of erase the deficiencies that we saw the last 2 weeks as far as tackling and miscommunication. And individually, to embrace the challenge. And like, you know, I know you've heard this expression before, to kind of embrace the suck.
19: Right. Yep.
20: No matter what happens, what happens on the field, whether that offense gets a fumble and it's a quick, you know, you got to go defend on short grass or whatever the situation is, that you're up for the challenge. And I think that's why when you talk to a lot of the old Steelers, like Casey Hampton and Aaron Smith, it doesn't matter what position they were placed on the field. They were up for the challenge, and they were selfish. They were selfless. They weren't pointing fingers at the offense. They weren't pointing fingers at any situation other than getting the job done in that moment. And so having the ability to relay that to him, I hope he internalized that. And I hope that defense knows right now they have a great opportunity to go against a team who's currently 2-2 just like them, who's trying to get on the right side of things just like them, and who really feels like, you know, last year was an enigma because the coach started off so hot, and then obviously Daniel Jones gets hurt, and boom, here comes, you know, they kind of fell off a cliff, and they were, you know, had to pretty much bring Phillip Rivers out of the grave. With all that said, they're trying to get themselves together. Steelers are in the same predicament, but now the challenge is on the Steelers because I feel like the unhinged, the sloppy play, the operation, Mike McCarthy saying that he wants to clean up his house and all this other stuff. Now this is on, you know, all this rolls into Sunday. So getting one of your shorthand veterans who's a solid ball player, somebody you can trust and rely on to get guys not only in place but to make an impact, is an awesome sign for the Steelers. And it's an awesome sign for Deshaun Watson because I really think a lot of them.
19: Yeah, we're on the same page on that. You know, you brought something up that I wanted to follow up on, Willie, and I think it's for me, it's a really interesting topic. Actually, it's a fascinating topic. And the topic is who could have played in what era, right? And, and I love the conversation in any sport. And I understand that there are, you know, baseball, African-Americans didn't play till 1947. You know, I understand that limits the field of competition. I understand that the game of basketball has changed radically. It began to change radically in the 60s. You began to get better athletes and more guys who wanted to play. I mean, I think everybody says, hey, Michael Jordan, maybe the greatest of all time, could play in any era. Mario Lemieux in hockey, maybe the greatest of all time, could play in any era. But there are these constant questions. You know, could Babe Ruth have been a great player? I'm a believer that if you were a great athlete from another era, you'd have found a way to be a great athlete today. You know, Babe Ruth was 6'2", 200 pounds in his prime. We always see the chubbier Babe Ruth at the end of his career. Okay, well, what if he has today's weightlifting regimen? Is he 6'2", 225? You know, that's still a beast in the game of baseball, you know? So, but I do think that this whole notion of, you know, well, the old players weren't as good as the good players exists more in the minds of fans, I think, sometimes. Like, when I hear you talk about the guys who are following you and the guys who preceded you, and when I go to those Steelers alumni dinners and I hear, you know, a Larry Brown tell a Marquise Pouncey, you could have played with us, and that means something to Marquise Pouncey.
20: Well,
19: He's totally into the fact that some guy from 40 years ago says you could have played with us, where the fans might say, oh, those guys, today's athletes are way superior. I think that's a fan thing more than a player thing. I get this sense, certainly in the Steelers organization, of this respect of what came before and this desire to live up to that and live up to the players who came before you.
20: Man, you know, when the great Craig Wolfley passed, man, before he passed, and him and Tunch, and I've talked about this before, when they used to come on the field and we would kind of have back and forth about anything and everything, and then we would laugh, and sometimes they would joke about me possibly getting into a little tussle on the field on Sunday and, you know, kind of appreciating my no-back-down mentality. They would tell me at the end of every conversation, like, man, Willie, you could have played with us. You have what it took. And it did mean something. It meant something because it wasn't just about those men playing in that era, that style of football. It was the fact that, you know, it, those men played for each other and the brand. You know, they their mindset and what they stood for was about the goal and accomplishing the goal. And so we live in this NIL, money-driven, big bank takes little bank, you know, me type of sports world, where those guys didn't have those opportunities, right? You literally, there weren't a bunch of guys, you know, Mean Joe Green was the first, I guess, premier athlete to have a big brand commercial. And then, and to my knowledge, so you can clean me up if I'm wrong with that, Rob, but when you start to see those guys during that time and how they operated and even how they treat each other, that was the awesome thing being a Steeler. It's one thing to get to give respect to those 70 Steelers and the guys after that, before that, even whatever. But it's another thing to see how they treat each other. You know, I was fortunate enough to see Franco, God rest his soul. And they always hugged each other, man. Like they always hugged each other. Like if they grew up in the same house together, like they were brothers, and it was a seamless transaction and conversation. And I would see Mel Blunt and I would see, you know, all those guys kind of get together, whether it was on the sideline or at an event or whatever. And through it all, they would always greet each other. And so it's special. And I think when somebody tells you can play in their time, it's not only a badge of honor, but you understand that, they paid the ultimate sacrifice because those guys didn't get a lot of recognition. It wasn't about me. It was about we in the city and representing the city of Pittsburgh to the best of your ability. And those guys did it for decades. So it's a special statement, and not everybody's worthy of that.
19: Beautifully put. Thanks for sharing those thoughts, Willie. I just think that's fascinating, and I love the topic. And but again, to see, you know, and it's a great fan debate. It really is. It's a fun thing. Who's the greatest of all time? Which I think is fruitless. I mean, I think, you know, when you're talking about halls of fame, for example, Willie. Like, to me, you know, if you're in Canton or if you're in Cooperstown, if you're in Springfield, Ohio, if you're in Toronto, where the Hockey Hall of Fame is, you are, you know, look, the levels are, you know, look, you made it in the NHL or the NBA or whatever. You played for a while. You know, you were a solid starting veteran. You made a Pro Bowl or an All-Star team or whatever. And there's different layers of things. You get into the Hall of Fame, that's a different level of things. And then there's that, like, inner sanctum. Like, okay, you're in the Hall of Fame, but there's this room in the back where there's only room. And that room doesn't hold one player to me. That room holds, depending upon the sport, 10, 15, 20 players. I mean, you're going to tell me that, you know, Tom Brady was better than Lawrence Taylor, was better than Joe Green. Come on, man. I mean,
20: right.
19: You know, there's only so great you can be, right? But I love the debate, but I do love getting the perspective of a former player on former players and the respect that you just showed those guys. I think it's awesome, man. Very awesome.
20: Oh, no, yeah. I mean, I think it's a steal away. And I, you know, I'm fortunate enough. I have a podcast coming up, Rob, called The Bridge. And the thesis and the campaign of the podcast is to bridge the old Steelers of what the new Steelers in. I think that's something that I think a lot of teams aren't fortunate to have. And I believe Mike Tomlin was somebody who really pounded at the table to kind of keep that tradition alive. You know, he believed in oral history. He believed in the wisdom and the knowledge of the man who grew up in that era during that time, living the life the current Steeler lives now, is a pool of a knowledge of wealth, right? And a pool of wealth, excuse me. So I think I want to uphold that. It's an opportunity. I get to talk to some folks I've never talked to and kind of, you know, really speak to some guys I've played with. And I also think it's an opportunity for sometimes you never want to be the old man on a porch. I always make that statement. Back in my time, you know, we used
19: right.
20: to pull our helmets out of our back pocket and slap it on and go right to work. those days are over. But there's still a lot of similarities, and there's still a lot of things that really exist right now that the present player feels like, right? But they're not. They're just going through it in their time. The players in the past went through the same thing, if not harder times. And what does that mean to live that and go through that? What is dealing? And for example, I'll quick story. Aaron Smith, who I don't say this about many people. There's only three, four or five people in my life I say they made me a man, right? Aaron Smith, outside of my father, made me a man. And what I mean is, in my rookie year, we were practicing, and I wasn't, you know, Aaron was Aaron Smith. You know, he was a dominant figure. He was everything. And he was kicking my butt in practice, Rob. Like, kicking, like, really. Like, I could have pressed charges. He was kicking my butt in practice. And so one day after practice, I said, Aaron, man, can we come over here, man? I just want to. I feel like you got a read on me. I'm just trying to, am I tipping anything off? And can we get off some get offs and stuff? Can we just, he's like, yeah, come on, let's go over here. And, we walk over to this open field. Now, you know how our practice field is. It's the field. It's four fields, but it was, you know, the university pit has the other two. And so, but we're like way off, Rob. They're just me and him, wide open grass. And he's like, let's talk. Let's work through your footwork and your stance. And if I see anything, I'll tell you about it. I'm like, fine. He's like, just get off, right? And he said, I'll move on your move. Rob, we go off in the corner, and I'm thinking we're going to walk through this thing, right? I think we're just going to put some hands, he's going to give me some words of wisdom, and we're going to go back in the locker room. Aaron Smith takes off on me like if it was AFC championship on the goal line and with a minute left in the game. I mean, he blasts me right in the chops. And then I looked at him, and he goes, yeah, he goes, you're leaning, this, that. And I'm looking at him like, okay, so now I'm tightening my straps because he just tried to punch me in the mouth. We do another rep, boom, he comes off the ball. And I'm like, Aaron, what's going on, bro? Like, you mad at me? He's like, what are you talking about? He goes, you called me to get better, didn't you? And I was like, yeah. He was like, well, this is how I play, and this is the level I'm on. And I'm like, oh, okay. And so the next rep, I fix my stance, I'm balanced, my eyes and head focus, and we bang, come off the ball, right? And mind you, this is just me and him. Ain't nobody around, and I'm like, why is this me and him just off in this field? And he's locking me out, and he's standing strong, and he goes, let's do it again. We did like about four or five reps. It was the same type of intensity that Aaron played with on Sunday. There was only one way, right? And it was only, and that's what he was teaching me. He's like, you can't practice and think you can get away with being or going half speed. If you're going to go, you got to go all the time. And your habits and your mechanics and how you perceive things and how you have to do things have to match that. It has to be all in alignment. And so I walked in and, you know, we dapped it up and we walk off the field and I have a little bit of a busted mouth, but I'm laughing. I'm like, that's unreal. I just got beat up by Aaron Smith. I just got beat up for 2 hours on the practice field. I got beat up after practice. But it made me tougher. It made me realize this is what the standard is. And him having those words of communication and setting the standard and like, this is what we're doing, he by far made me a better ball player. And then off the field, he was somebody like, I remember, you know, at the time I wasn't married, I was a wildcat in the streets. And Aaron was always late after – he wasn't late, but he would stay after practice and work out and do all this other stuff. And it was like Monday. So usually the players come in, we review tape and, you know, get a lift and head home. Tuesday is our day off. And so Aaron is getting all freshened up. I'm like, Aaron, where are you going? Oh, it was date night. I'm like, date night? It's Monday. I'm like, well, where are you and the wife going? He's like, we're going to go to Home Depot. I'm like, Home Depot? He's like, well, we try to have some me time. If we got to go to Home Depot and get to dinner, we'll do that. We'll go to dinner and go to Home Depot. well, we got to do it on Monday. I was like, why Monday? He goes, because Tuesday I got to recover. Wednesday's work. I got to get out of work. We got homework. We got kids. You know, I got to do it. Thursday, the same thing. Friday, you know, I try to get a little recovery, get ready. Saturday, I try to spend some time with the family after practice. And Sunday's game time. So Monday's my only down day because Tuesday's my off day. And I was like, oh, he's like, yeah. He goes, everything has a place. And my, you know, me attending to my wife, just me and her is our time on Monday. And I was just like, and I was just dumbfounded by that. I was just like, it's Home Depot and dinner on a Monday and you're getting all freshened up. And so he was showing me what a man has to do. Yeah, you can live your dream, but you also got responsibilities, and your responsibilities have to fit in a time, and there's a day for it and there's a place for it. And it's called time management, but it's also called being accountable. And he was letting me know, you got to be accountable for your work, your recovery, and being a father and a husband. And so I will always be in debt to Aaron Smith forever, because I watched him from afar. And he was a man who played, his knees, his back. He went through a lot of things, man, but he was just so damn tough, and he was just a man's man. And I just loved everything about him. And he kicked my tail for a long time, but he made me better. He made me a better student.
19: Love that story. Willie, thank you very much. That's great stuff, man. Great conversation. Max Starks, of course, is here with us as well. 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
1: And that is the sound that always welcomes our man, Jerry Dulac. Into the locker room. Jerry Dulac, first of all, I want to say hello to you because we love having Jerry Dulac in the locker room. And thanks for joining us. I know it's a busy day. Jerry, who, by the way, is brought to you by Frank B. Fuhrer Wholesale. Jerry, news just coming out that Deshaun Elliott is in the 21-day period in which he's still technically on injured reserve. But now he has 21 days to return as his practice began. He rejoined the team with practice today. So I don't know whether that means we can expect to see him on Sunday, but I do know it's a positive sign for the Steelers defense that's been worried about its tackling.
2: Yeah, no, Rob, I would be shocked. I don't think there's any intention of playing him on Sunday, after sitting out 4 weeks and a guy who did not do a whole lot in the preseason, as we know. So I don't think that is going to happen. The reason they put him on IR is they wanted to be extra cautious with that injury to let it heal. So the last thing they want to do is throw him right back in the lineup. I think they're more interested in stopping the run this week than worrying about the pass. I'm not saying they're not worried about it, but I don't think you'll see that happen at all.
1: And Jerry, just to follow that up real quick, I was under the understanding it was a knee injury, but there's some talk that it's been a hamstring. Is that am I correct on that timeline? I think it had been reported that it was a knee, but now there's talk that it's maybe a hamstring, which is something you obviously have to be very careful with.
2: I'm trying to remember, Rob, that I think it was a little bit of both.
1: Okay.
2: Of what the injury was, and that's what happened. And I think it was the hamstring that was the thing they were concerned about the most and wanted it to heal. So,
1: right.
2: But I believe it was kind of a dual injury, if you will.
1: Yep, gotcha. Okay.
3: And Jerry, we've obviously had a number of signings since the last time we talked to you. And those things becoming official, just kind of the idea behind going with two defensive backs, even though you had a D-tackle go on IR, and then, of course, the adding of a linebacker to the practice squad.
2: Well, I think, Max, they've lost two key components at the cornerback position. And let's face it, the start of the year or during the offseason, the cornerback position all of a sudden was, if wasn't the deepest on the team, it certainly was one of the deepest cornerback positions we have seen in years and years. And, of course, the idea was it was going to be Joey Porter and Jamel Dean, who they signed in free agency, Asante Samuel, who they really like would be a backup, as Dalen Everett, who was basically the star rookie of the spring and training camp. So they had positioned themselves to be, very deep at that position, and now that's gone. Certainly Joey Porter Jr. is gone. Jamel Dean will be back. But I think, they wanted to kind of restock that position, and that's why they added two guys from practice squads to the regular roster. I didn't think, with the fact that Gabe Rubio and Kevin Jobity Jr. were, on the roster but not active, I didn't see a need to add a defensive lineman, but I certainly felt that they needed to get some veteran players at the cornerback position, because not that Asante Samuel Jr. isn't, but you're looking at Dalen Everett there being a young guy. And so I think that was their thinking. Max, I wasn't surprised when they did that. But that's not to say they're not going to miss Derek Harmon a great deal this week as well.
4: Jerry, question for you. I know you've been around the team, and obviously there's been a lot of talk from a lot of different people about a lot of different conversations. Can you, I guess, capitalize? What's the temperature of the team right now going into Sunday against the Colts?
2: Well, you know, Willie, it's and you know how it works with, professional athletes, NFL players, especially this time of year. It's only four games. I don't think anybody would be, probably have a little more of a hitch in their step if they were 4-0. I don't think anybody's ready to practice. Panic. I think, the way they lost in Cleveland, letting them go down the field after they battled back the way they did from 21-7, you know, you never like to see that happen. That would kind of leave a sour taste in their mouth. One thing we have seen from this team, and we've seen it from Aaron Rodgers in his short time here, is they bounce back from either losing efforts or mediocre performances. And I expect them to do the same on Sunday. And unlike the last home game, I don't think the crowd is going to be kind of edgy and waiting to pounce on the offense. I think they're going to be a little edgy and maybe be ready to vocalize about the defense after the last couple games, you know, allowing 27 points, having some of those breakdowns that we have seen, shoddy tackling the other day. You know, I thought it was, you know, of course, a favorite target this week is Patrick Queen. And that comes one week after he played his best game as a Steeler with 13 tackles, and they gave him the game ball. So I don't think anybody's ready to ship Patrick Queen out of town or anything like that. So one thing I've always learned, Willie, over the years is that come Wednesday, I could never tell if they had just won 50-0 or lost 50-0. They let it go, and it's the same attitude, and for the next game.
1: So good to hear the reports that Rico Dowdle is back at practice. Talking with Matt Williamson, our buddy who is so great with statistics, there's only been four running backs that have had a 90% snap share in a game this season, and it's happened four times, twice as Jalen Warren the last 2 weeks. Right? I don't think they want to run Jalen into the ground. Mike McCarthy also said, hey, it's time for some of these young running backs maybe to get some playing time. So I don't know whether Rico Dowdle will be back out there on Sunday. I don't know his health status. We're going to wait for the injury report after practice. But your thoughts on where the Steelers' running back position lies and what it would look like here moving forward?
2: You know, Rico Dotto had the triple whammy in New England. He not only dislocated his toe once in the game, he dislocated it twice, and then he sustained turf toe on top of it. So, and without him, yes, Jalen Warren has been, used more than they want. 94% of the snaps the last two games. The only people who play more snaps than that on average are quarterbacks and offensive linemen. And for a running back to play that many snaps on a team that prefers a 1-2 punch, that's not what the Steelers want. The good news is he's been highly productive, and he's been their best offensive player in four games. You know, he's ninth in the league in rushing. He's seventh in the league in scrimmage yards. And this is the other thing I think that is somewhat surprising, but kudos to him. He's third in the league in runs of at least 20 yards. I mean, he's not that kind of back, you wouldn't think. You know, he's not Jahmyr Gibbs or Bijan Robinson. But three runs of 20-plus yards for Jalen Warren, I mean, you know, good for him. And we see the way he runs. You know, he's not Derrick Henry. He's not Najee Harris. He's not bowling guys over. He's bouncing off them. But he takes a lot of hits because of that. And that's why the Steelers, you know, they want to be very careful how much they use them, but they're not in a position to be playing these other guys. They're bringing up Lou Nichols and Travis Homer from the practice squad. Eli Heinemann isn't ready to play that many snaps. I think the combined total of snaps for those guys is like 10 or 12 or something. So it's not exactly like they're utilizing them. they don't have much other choice right now without Rico Dotto. And so it's kind of a double-edged sword. Man, the guy's been very good, extremely productive, but yet we don't want to beat him into the ground this early this season.
3: Yeah, no, I completely agree. And I just thought that, Jerry, some of the run schemes, I thought you could at least try and supplement like a Lou Nichols, who had a fantastic training camp and one of those between-the-tackle runners. And we run between the tackles, so it's like, well, at least send him in there and let him bludgeon. Now, I saw Travis Homer got those two rushes that netted negative 1 yards, but I was like, why didn't Lou Nichols go in? Like, you trust him on kickoff return. Why not just let him run a dive play? You know, let him run a simple off-tackle play. It's not that hard, but you can see that there are some trust issues when it's not Jaylen Warren or when it's not Rico Dowdle in the lineup. They don't have any trust in any third running back that's available or dressed on the game day roster.
2: You're right about that, Max. And, you know, the only thing we saw from Travis Homer was two games ago when he had that 14-yard run, which, aside from Jaylen Warren's three runs over 20, is the is the next longest run by a Steeler back. And then last week, nothing. Eli Heinreich, I think, is, obviously, I don't think he's the type of back for their offense. That's nothing against him. But there's no question that the guys, whether it's a trust issue or a production issue, they're not willing to put them in there on any type of extended basis. And I'm with you on Lou Nichols. What we see of him all the time, it's like, you think this guy could be a decent back in the NFL, and that would be the guy that I would try and, force feed a couple more runs just to give Jaylen Warren a little bit of break from the amount of snaps. He's played 201 snaps. He's really close to half his total, from last year. And he had 489 or something. So, obviously, it's not what they want. But in the position they're in, and, they're behind in Cleveland, they're trying to battle back. Guess what? They want to use Jaylen Warren. And so, his body's going to bear the brunt of it, but hey, so far, so good. Keep your fingers crossed.
4: Just staying on the offensive side, the Steelers are one of the best teams in the league right now when they choose to be on the center. I think they're averaging, 6.8 yards per play through four games, and they live in heavy. I'm a fan, and I'm a believer that the best, the best person on the Steelers offense right now is Jaylen Warren and their ability to play in heavy with their tight ends. Do we expect to see more of that this Sunday? Kind of just, Mike McCarthy talked about cleaning up the house, doing what we do best. Should we expect this being one of the aspects they exploit coming Sunday against the Colts?
2: When you look at the advent of Darnell Washington, Darnell Washington's no longer just an option for Aaron Rodgers. He's become a target for Aaron Rodgers, and all I have to do is point to those three consecutive passes to him in the end zone. When it's they're down at the Browns 11, there's under 2 minutes remaining. Same play, same read, three straight throws to Darnell Washington. Fellas, I bet Terry Bradshaw never threw three straight times to Lynn Swann in the end zone. Ben Roethlisberger threw twice to Santonio Holmes back-to-back in the end zone, and that's it. The throw to the same guy who's not even your number one target. You could see if he tried to just force-feed the ball to DK Metcalf. But, to Darnell Washington, the point being, though, that's the trust he has in Darnell. And that's why I say he's become more of a dependable, legitimate, quote, target for Aaron Rodgers. And that's why I think, Willie, to your question, I think you're going to see, the continued use of the 12 personnel because, they want Pat Freiermuth on the field, especially with no Michael Pittman Jr. apparently again. So, I think you'll see them continue to play the way they have. They've been pretty good offensively. I know they had that lull from the first series until the fourth quarter against the Browns. Aaron Rodgers has thrown six touchdowns the last two games. We've seen the offense go up and down the field. Look at that first play drive in Cleveland. Nearly 10 minutes, 17 plays, four third downs. So I think whatever they've been doing offensively, I don't think they're going to change a whole lot. Sure, they'll adapt a little bit to what the Colts do, but I think you'll see them continue to play. They've been playing the way they've been playing because it's been working for the most part.
1: Agreed. Jerry Dulac is brought to you by Frank Beefeuer Wholesale. Jerry, thanks for being with us in the locker room, my friend. Appreciate it, and look forward to seeing you on Sunday, if not before.
2: I will see you fellas at the Ball Yard on Sunday. Always a treat to chat with you.
1: All right. That's thanks, Jerry Dulac. The cool breeze brings

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7: In 2005, investigators in Palm Beach, Florida, began uncovering a dark secret.
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7: 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That man was Jeffrey Epstein, and he had set up a system designed to bring him underage girls. 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Epstein would become one of the world's most infamous predators, a man who could have faced decades in prison but served just 13 months in his own wing of a county jail.
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11: New York, Palm Beach, New Mexico, Paris, Virgin Islands, and each one of those residences is an alleged crime scene.
7: 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Truth and Lies, Jeffrey Epstein.
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14: Now, the last thing I wanted was to get in a fight in Jackson, Mississippi on a Saturday night, especially when there was three of them and only one of me.
15: There you go, man. You ask and you receive. Well, I asked. There it is, Willie Colon. Charlie Daniels, way back in the day, uneasy rider. Last thing you wanted was to get in a fight in Jackson, Mississippi.

0: I love it, Rob. I've never heard that song in my life. I'm trying. You got to put in a group chat so I can download it, because it sounds like something I would blast rolling down the road in Mississippi.
1: Yeah, it's an interesting song. Charlie Daniels, he's an interesting musical guy. Like, he was, he was a session musician for Bob Dylan. Then he went out on his own. He was a bass player, guitar player, fiddle player. Had his own, of course, successful career. I had a chance to interview him once, which was very cool. So we were, when I was working in Syracuse, we'd have occasional guests from the New York State Fair. We would do the show out at the New York State Fair, which is in Syracuse. And Charlie Daniels was going to be our guest, and the anchor was like, I don't know anything about Charlie Daniels. And I'm like, I know a lot about Charlie Daniels. They're like, why don't you do the interview? I'm like, sounds good to me, man. So I interviewed Charlie Daniels. It was very cool, very, very nice gentleman, super, super nice. He also he also had a line in a song. A song was called In America, came out when we were a patriotic tune when we were in the midst of our troubles in the late 70s as a country, recession, inflation, really, really big problems. But he had the line, you just go and lay your hands on a Pittsburgh Steelers fan, and I think you'll begin to understand. So it's he's got a couple connections. Justin, are you doing it? In America is the name of the song, Justin. Justin's gonna hook us up. So a little musical direction as we go. We don't have long in this segment because we ran long on a couple of previous segments, but we'll try to get that one for you. We have Matt Taylor. The Colts have an outstanding broadcast. Matt Taylor at the controls, and he's gonna fill us in on the Indianapolis Colts. Justin, go to a break now so we can get Matt right at the top of the hour. Yes? Okay, we're going to do that now. We're going to take a break. Matt Taylor is going to fill you in on this Colts team. Hey, man, 2-2-2 teams. Mentioned the power rankings yesterday. The Colts sitting at number 19 and the Steelers at number 20. That goes to show you how important this matchup is for both these 2-2 games teams as we get you ready with Matt Taylor for Sunday's game. That's up next. We continue in the locker room here on the Steelers Audio.
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12: What's happening, fellow sports fans? It's Andy West. Let's take a look back on this day in sports history, October 8th. We'll start off back in 1956, where Don Larsen of the New York Yankees makes history and pitches the only perfect game in the World Series for a 2-0 win over the Brooklyn Dodgers. Jumping ahead today in 1995, Dan Marino of the Dolphins broke Fran Tarkenton's completion record when he threw his record 3,687th completion to running back Keith Byers in the second quarter. And today in 2018, Boston Red Sox infielder Brock Holt becomes the first player in Major League Baseball history to hit for the cycle in a postseason game. Seems pretty amazing that it had never been done before. He completed the feat in the ninth inning of the Red Sox 16-1 Game 3 rout of the Yankees, hitting a two-run home run.
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1: And thanks very much for being with us in the locker room. I think we're going to hold off on the... Yeah, we'll let Max do that next hour, next segment, the emergence of Optimus Prime, because we have a special guest joining us in the locker room. And I don't want this to be in any way, telling you to go find the Colts broadcast on Sunday. We want you to find the Steelers broadcast on Sunday. But Matt Taylor is a play-by-play man for the really excellent Colts broadcast and is joining us now. Matt, first of all, I want to say thanks for being with us. Secondly, I will be huddling with you to make sure I have the myriad interesting names on your roster pronounced correctly for the game on Sunday.
19: Oh, yeah. Anytime. The Colts have a couple of guys. It seems like every roster nowadays, as the game becomes more international and more global, the phonetics are even more, uh-huh. No pun intended, more pronounced and more important. And yeah, that's a big part of every pregame ritual now, is to make sure you get these names right, because they're coming from every part of the globe nowadays.
1: Yeah, the Bengals have the all initial team. Like, everybody in their team is BJ or DJ or JD or BF or whatever. And then the Colts have the pronunciations that are interesting. We'll get to those. What about this, Matt? Tell me about this Colts team, because you know they were when you guys came to Pittsburgh last year. The team was really in good shape. I think they were 7-1 at the time. Lost to the Steelers, won the next week, then lost 7 in a row. Daniel Jones was hurt. Obviously, that was a huge part of that. Lost the first two games this year, so suddenly you're looking at a 9-game losing streak, but have won the last two. So where does this team sit? Under Shane Steichen, it's been 9-8, 8-9, 8-9. I think the probably the tendency is to look at them as kind of an average football team, which is not a horrible thing, obviously.
19: Yeah.
1: 2-2 this year. Where do they sit, Matt? What do we expect to see here?
19: Well, it's you laid it out pretty well right there. There's been a lot of highs. There's been some lows. It's definitely been a roller coaster last 17 or 18 months with this franchise. You mentioned it, you know, getting off to that great start last year, 7-1, and they were just beating the you-know-what out of teams. I mean, their average margin of victory through the first 10 games last year was 14.5, which, you know, I mean, that, you just don't see that in the NFL. And then, unfortunately, the reality was is they lost some of their key players on both sides of the ball at the most inopportune time. You know, the schedule heated up on them down the stretch of that season, and they played the biggest games of the year without Daniel Jones and DeForest Buckner and Charvarius Ward and Sauce Gardner and some other guys. And so they lost their last seven games last year. And five of those games were decided by one score. So they were right there. But listen, coulda, woulda, shoulda, man. I mean, there's no moral victories in the NFL. So, I mean, it was just a really disappointing way to end the year. The Colts last year became the first team in NFL history to start 8-2 or better and not make the playoffs. So, I mean, it was just a really dubious way to end the year. And then this year they lose their first two games, and – you know, one of those was a 33-30 overtime loss to Kansas City, a game they probably should have won and didn't make enough plays. And unfortunately, the early part of this year, you had some themes that came back up, not being able to win close games, not being able to close games out against the better competition in the AFC and really league-wide. So that they've won their last two, which is good. But to be fair, those two teams that they've beaten, the Texans and the Commanders combined 1-7. Those offenses are terrible. The Colts played them. They played Houston without Nico Collins. They played the Commanders last week without Terry McLaurin. They used a third-string quarterback for most of that game last week in London. If you guys got up early to watch that game, it wasn't pretty. So, you know, listen, 2-2 is good. But this is a huge test for the Colts to go on the road and play a good Pittsburgh team. And like you said, go back to the scene of the crime from last year where they were riding high. And then after that Pittsburgh game, you know, DeForest Buckner got banged up in that game, had the neck injury. And just that game kind of like set the tone in a bad way for the Colts. That after that game, things just slowly started to unravel in a bad way down the stretch.
17: Yeah, and Matt, I think that's kind of, you know, where we kind of leave it, right? It was a tale of two teams kind of going in and separating manners last year. But like you said, coming in this year and looking at kind of where the team stands, you know, I look at last week and, you know, I think, you know, having like DeForest Buckner, Latu, and all those guys kind of rallying, how do you think the team is adjusting to going on? Because normally teams that go on the international trip usually take the bye after that. And obviously the Colts forego that in their scheduling. How do you think that's going to affect them with that time change and coming back onto these and then having to travel really again after you get back home?
19: Yeah, it's interesting. I mean, both the Colts and the Commanders last week, neither team elected to take their bye. Neither team wanted to have an early bye week 5 this early in the season, which you can understand. I mean, it just makes for a long back half of the season, if you will, if you want to put it that way. So yeah, that's a theme of this game. You've got a team on long rest in the Steelers on 9 days, and then the Colts on, I don't know if it's short rest, but shorter rest because of the 8 or 9 hour flight home back from London and then, you know, acclimating to a couple of different time zones. You know, I don't pretend to be a world-class professional NFL athlete, but only speaking for myself, guys, you know, I just got back to normal last night. You know, I just now kind of slogged off the sluggishness of, you know, a short week and, you know, being displaced for that short of time and then having to come back on Eastern time zone. So, you know, I think it's probably fair to say that guys are just now kind of getting back into, you know, their normal routines and feeling good about where they're at from a body acclimation standpoint. So we'll see how it manifests itself. I mean, I think now it's a storyline, but I think once you get to, you know, noon or 1 o'clock on Sunday, I think all that kind of goes out the window. And then you have guys just playing football, and then may the best team win, and the team that makes the fewest mistakes is probably going to be the winner. And then for the Colts in that regard, you got to clean up the turnovers. When you talk about mistakes, the Colts have been so plagued with giveaways the last couple of games. I mean, Daniel Jones has 5 turnovers the last 2 games, and that's not good going into that environment in that stadium with the crowd and that defense, which already has 8 takeaways, number 2 in the NFL. So that's something that's got to be cleaned up, especially last year. Colts had 6 giveaways, 5 sacks on Daniel Jones. It was just a nightmare trying to move the ball consistently against that defense.
0: One of the sore spots on the Steelers' defense is there at the safety position. Obviously, we're hoping we'll get back to Deshaun Elliott soon. We know you guys have Ty Warren, a big-time tight end who I followed in college and continue to follow. I think he's had a productive career thus far. Do you feel like he needs to be more utilized for the Colts to have a more stable, I guess, a more opportunistic chance on winning Sunday?
19: Well, I mean, it's kind of a catch-22 so far with Warren. He's got 23 catches already, which is, I think, second most among tight ends league-wide in terms of grabs. So he's been heavily utilized. Where you want to see Tyler Warren be more impactful is just yards per catch. He's got 23 grabs for less than 10 yards per catch in terms of an average this year. So that's the biggest problem for the Colts. I mean, Warren's kind of a microcosm of that is, you know, the Colts, they lost Alec Pierce. You know, you guys know Pierce is such a great dynamic receiver. He can really stretch the defense. It's not just the plays that Pierce produces down the field. It's the threat of Pierce because he's out there every play, and the defense has to respect that. So they've lost that component of their offense, which made them really special last year in those first 10 games that we talked about when everybody was healthy. And you're feeling the negative effect of Pierce in his absence. I mean, the Colts only have 9 completions all year over the over 20 yards, and you know Daniel Jones's yards per attempt number hovering just under 6. I mean, last year he was 8.1. I mean, that's a drastic difference, as you guys know, in terms of being able to move the ball. So, you know, the Colts right now, from a identity standpoint on offense, they're a very long drive, possession, you know, run the ball team. You know, they want to score in 8, 9, 10 plays, milk some clock, get some key third down conversions, because they're just not the explosive offense that they could have been last year when Pierce was healthy, which means you got to stay on schedule. You know, you got to run the ball well on first and second down, and anything that could disrupt you can really set you back. You know, a tackle for loss, a sack, a penalty, obviously a takeaway, which is so concerning when you play the Steelers defense. So you can't get behind on the chains, and you also can't get behind on the scoreboard from a stylistic standpoint on who the Colts are right now on offense without Alec Pierce.
1: Interesting offseason in that the Colts traded Michael Pittman to the Steelers and signed Keenan Allen kind of to take his place. Somewhat similar receivers, I think, big guys. You expect them to make catches. You expect them to pick up first downs. We haven't really seen, Matt, Michael Pittman at his best. You know, I was bullish on that pickup for the Steelers because he's a big target. We've seen him be an excellent blocker. He's has a reputation for having sure hands, although he's had a couple of drops this year. Hasn't really quite caught hold, but when he's playing well and when he's healthy and when he's got a rapport with Aaron Rodgers at his best, how would you describe Michael Pittman to Steelers fans?
19: Well, you know, just backing up a little bit, you know, from a Colts standpoint, you know, this was a weird offseason for the Colts in free agency because, you know, it hasn't worked out with Anthony Richardson. So the franchise quarterback, from a perfect world standpoint for the Colts, Anthony Richardson would be this team's quarterback, and he'd be on the last year of a rookie contract. Well, Daniel Jones was on a 1-year deal last year, hit free agency again. So the Colts had to pay that quarterback position they had to pay that guy way more than they wanted to, much earlier than they wanted to, because of Anthony Richardson not being the starter here. So when you pay Daniel Jones at the quarterback spot $40-plus million a year, and then you re-sign Alec Pierce, which I thought was the right move to do for the Colts, when you pay Pierce north of $25 million a year, you have to make some tough decisions. And that's where Pittman fell by the wayside for the Colts, because it was going to be tough to pay the quarterback 40-plus, another receiver 25-plus, and Pittman was under contract for, I believe, just over $21 million a year. So had to make a tough call there. And so it wasn't because they wanted to rid themselves of Michael Pittman or they didn't value him at all. It was financials more so than anything else. But when Pittman's playing well, I mean, Pittman's got the fifth most targets and catches in Colts history. And this is going to sound like I'm slighting him, but it's really a compliment. You know, Pittman historically, you know, around here we used to say Pittman is like a tight end in a wide receiver's body, because he's big, he's strong. Like you said, he's bought into the running game. He's a really physical and willing blocker on the outside. So he's good, you know, just for the mentality of the offense. But he makes a lot of his catches historically between the numbers, 15 to 20 yards down the field. And his yards per catch number, they're kind of in line with a tight end, you know, somewhere between 10 and 15 yards, not like a number one wide receiver. So he was kind of a polarizing guy in that regard around here for the Colts, because as far as the Colts offense was concerned, he was the number one target. But a lot of fantasy football owners looked at him and say, well, he's not truly a number one guy because of the yardage, the yards per catch, you know, the run after the catch stuff, the big plays. That's just not who Pittman, that's not who he is in terms of production. So I think if Steelers fans know that now going forward, that might change your perspective on what to expect out of Pittman. But I mean, he's one of the best leaders, or was one of the best leaders here for the Colts, completely bought into the running game, and just a really down and dirty physical receiver that can do a lot of different things.
17: No, love that insight. And I think for our listeners out there in Steelers Nation, I think that's a very key thing to understand, because I think people look at it and you see big, tall, fast receiver. He's got to be the stretch the field guy, and he's the one that's going to run away and burn with you. But I think that was a great insight. So we really appreciate that from someone who's covered him for multiple years, and us just getting to know him indeed. And, you know, Matt, I want to turn to the defensive side of the ball and just kind of where you see the progression of this defense, and kind of what your kind of expectation is for this group. I know, you know, dealing with some injuries, but you know, how do you see this group kind of progressing and how they've done so far this season?
19: Well, it's been a tale of two different sets of games. You know, the first two games they play the Chiefs and the Ravens, and you got two great quarterbacks there in Lamar Jackson and Patrick Mahomes. And unfortunately, those two guys feasted. You know, the Chiefs and Ravens combined for over 1,000 yards against the Colts. The Colts gave up a lot of big plays in the passing game. And there was some miscommunication. You know, they had some green dot communication errors between the linebacker. Seems like forever ago, but, you know, for NFL standards. But Colts week one, they were having their green dot communicator be the safety Cam Bynum, and it was a disaster. Colts couldn't get lined up in time, couldn't get lined up right. They were giving up big plays. So they changed that really quick and pivoted, and now it's the linebacker Akeem Davis Gaither taking on that role. That seems to have smoothed out a little bit. The big plays have been, they're still showing up, but they're not nearly as prevalent as they were the first two games. But like I said, the last two games, you're playing two bad offenses, and to the Colts' credit, they're holding those teams down. Colts have given up just a hair over 500 yards combined the last two games, after giving up over 1,000 yards the first two games. So, you know, it's one of those things where I don't really feel like we know who the Colts are yet, because they've either played, you know, future Hall of Fame quarterbacks, or they've played, you know, two bad offenses that can't get out of their own way a little bit. So we'll find out more on Sunday, but I think the strength of that unit so far is their interior pass rush and their defensive tackles. Yeah. I mean, across the board, those guys are balling out. DeForest Buckner is back, coming off the neck surgery, and he looks
20: he looks like he did 4 or 5 years ago. Heck, maybe even better based on the way he's playing. And they really have good depth this year for the first time in a long time on the inside. They've got Adetamuwadabare, who's really, really quality. Jerry Tillery, who they picked up in the offseason in free agency, he's given them some nice run. What they need to find is consistency on the outside, because I think they only have 10 sacks on the year, and 1.5 of that total is coming from the outside. You know, the defensive ends, you know, Laiatu, Latu, and Arden Key. And Key's out. Key's going to miss some time with a hamstring injury. He's not going to play on Sunday. So the Colts have got to figure that part of the defense out.
0: Let's talk about the secondary. Sauce Gardner was supposed to be one of your bright spots, obviously coming off the trade from the Jets. How would you assess his time thus far as a Colt?
20: Well, it's been up and down. I mean, the Colts, they picked him up at the trade deadline last year and gave up 2 first-round picks to do so, which I personally loved it. I love going bold like that to get a what I always call a premium player playing a premium position. But, you know, early dividends haven't, they didn't pay off last year because he got hurt. So he missed the last couple of games of the season last year with a calf injury. And this year he's been either not tested or has given up some big plays. You know, last week in Washington, he had maybe, at least statistically anyways, one of the worst games of his career. He allowed 5 completions for 117 yards and a touchdown of 47. And, you know, what kind of raised some red flags there is, again, it's Washington. You know, you gave up 2 big plays to guys like Treylon Burks and De'Ami Brown. No disrespect to those guys, but it's not like giving up over 100 yards and a touchdown to, you know, Ja'Marr Chase or Justin Jefferson, right? I mean, all due respect to those guys. So, he knew he didn't play very well last week. And he owned it a little bit and actually used the word embarrassed multiple times, said he was embarrassed about that production. So I think in theory, on paper, the Colts have 2 elite shutdown corners on opposite sides of the field in Charvarius Ward and Sauce Gardner. And I think for the most part, those two guys have played well this year. What's hurt the Colts is the middle of the field, giving up big plays on long developing routes because the pass rush has given time for those routes to develop. You know, the long crossers or the deep overs in the middle of the field have really hurt the Colts when it comes to trying to cover for a long time, late in the down, you know, speedy receivers who can get open for guys that can get them the football, like in the first 2 games with Lamar Jackson and Patrick Mahomes.
1: Well, that is Matt Taylor, outstanding play-by-play man for the Indianapolis Colts. Matt, I look forward to seeing you on Sunday. Thanks very much for your time and insight, man. Really appreciate it.
20: Yeah, likewise, guys. Good to be with you and looking forward to it.
1: All right, that is Matt Taylor, Indianapolis Colts. Big, big game for these two teams. Every game, of course, is a big game in the AFC North. We're going to dive into this weekend's action within the division when we continue here in the locker room on the Steelers Audio Network.
3: Parkway West outbound is crawling but getting better from 79 out to Route 30. The crash that was there has been cleared. All lanes are open once again. Parkway North outbound.
21: Big noon Saturday. 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The best pregame. 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
27: 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The F-150 is the official truck of the Pittsburgh Steelers.
17: Oh, you know what time it is. I mean, obviously, we had a guest. We had the great play-by-play for the Indianapolis Colts, Matt Taylor, joining us. So, Optimus, you know, gives us a opportunity for the greatest 45 minutes. Not necessarily the power hour, but the power three-quarter hour. So, with that, we now say adieu to hour number two, a.k.a. the power quarter three-quarter hour.
1: Yeah. First 15 minutes in the books. So, time for AFC North preview as we look forward to the games in the division that are big ones, brought to you by your neighborhood Ford store. The F-150 is the official truck of the Pittsburgh Steelers. So, we know about the Steelers Colts. We're going to be talking a lot about that. It is a big game when you think about positioning in the AFC. You go down the standings. Buffalo is at 3-1, but in the AFC East, you have 1-2-2 team. That's New England. Of course, the Steelers have already lost to them. I know we're a long way away from looking at playoffs. Still, we're doing that now. Pittsburgh and Cincinnati are 2-2. Indianapolis is 2-2. Denver's 2-2. There's a lot of teams. There's some 0-4 teams maybe separating themselves in the wrong direction. But at 2-2, you want to begin to separate yourselves. If you're the Steelers, you already have one non-conference AFC loss. You definitely... you know, you don't want to make it two non-division loss. I mean, you have two conference losses already. So it's a big game for the Steelers. We know that. But as we look at the other games around the division, Max, beginning with the Bengals and the Dolphins, this one would seem to me with the Bengals being 6.5-point favorites to be one you can almost automatically chalk up in the win column. They get Miami because of where the teams finished in their respective divisions a year ago. So the Steelers have a first-place schedule. The Bengals get a team. So the Steelers get, you know, the Eagles and the Broncos and the top-flight teams in because of that first-place finish. The Bengals get the Dolphins. And I would think this is – you can't chalk up anything in the win column yet, but I'm I've got my pen hovered over another W here for the Bengals.
17: Yeah, I think you have to just go ahead and say this is going to be a street fight for the rest of the division for the rest of the year. And, you know, the Bengals are sitting in the catbird seat. But the good thing is at least we have a victory over them right now. I think that's the biggest thing that we can look forward to is that, hey, you know, we're gonna have to climb our way out of it because of the first place Cleveland Brown. It's just does that seem weird for everybody to say? It does not roll off the tongue very easily. So I get it, but at the same time, I mean, this is one where, you know, when you win a division, comes a first place schedule, and that's what we have to kind of get ourselves resigned to the fact that it's going to be tough sledding, especially the second half of the year. It's going to be a challenge, and we're going to have to make sure that we're on top of our P's and Q's, and you've got to win the games that you can, because it's going to come some games, like you said, later in the year, that this division race and a playoff spot is going to matter, that we have to be in position to be successful.
1: You know, Willie, I probably would have just scratched this off without any further conversation at all, but we were talking about belief yesterday. The power of belief in your own football team. And I believe you said you think that the Dolphins are showing some belief in what they're doing as they try to rebuild. It's clearly a rebuild season for them. I think I've categorized that correctly, your comments from yesterday. And if so, does that make them a little bit of a dangerous team at home where the Bengals better, you know, they better make sure they're ready to go?
0: Yeah, because Jeff Hafley, who was the defensive coordinator for the Green Bay Packers, is now the head coach of the Miami Dolphins. He has been able to show his superpower and allowing that defense to come into fruition. And now they're playing not only scrappy but tough. Valid, the scoreboard normally doesn't show it because the offense is behind. They don't really have a lot of pieces, and they're deficient in a lot of areas. Nevertheless, man, when he took the job as head coach of the Miami Dolphins, he said he wasn't worried about the naysayers. He wasn't worried about everybody talking about what they didn't have. They just wanted to focus on what they do have. And what they do have is Malik Willis at quarterback, who they brought in from the Green Bay Packers, who they feel has the ability to be the future for them. They feel like they have an offensive line that's starting to grow. They have Kaden Proctor, who they brought in from Alabama. The big fella can move. He's playing left tackle for them. And overall, man, they'll continue to make way with what they have. Defensively, I talked about Jacob Rodriguez, the linebacker they drafted out of Texas Tech. He had 18. I think he had this stat could be wrong, so excuse me, but I think he had damn near 15 or 16 tackles Sunday. And over their defensive line is playing better. Chop Robinson continues to be a factor for them, so they feel like they have a defense. They have pieces, and there's a foundation there. If you're the Dolphins, sure. Nobody's looking for you, right? Let's just be honest. But you have to feel optimistic about what you have right now, especially going into this draft, about what you can continue to build upon and hopefully get some free agents in the building that can help you kind of trend upwards. But nevertheless, it's always going to be a scrap against the Bengals because we know what the offense can do, led by Joe Burrow. But this won't be an easy game for the Bengals. I expect this game to be a lot more tougher than expected, especially with the injury to Ja'Marr Chase.
1: Yeah, Rodriguez, by the way, 14 tackles a week ago. And so, and again, the Dolphins, you know, playing teams a little bit better, a little bit tighter over the last couple of weeks. Listen, love to see him spring an upset on the Bengals. That would be fantastic. Willie, one you're going to have a close eye on, obviously, is the 3-1 Browns visiting the 1-3 New York Jets. And, you know, I'm a little surprised, but the Jets are slight favorites in this game over the Browns.
0: I'm sorry, Rob. Go ahead again. I apologize. You black, you coming in and out.
1: Oh, not at all. I was just going to say I'm surprised as we take a look at our second AFC North matchup with the Browns on the road at the Jets that the Jets are slight favorites over the Browns.
0: Man, it's whew. This game is for the Jets. This is a big game. And I don't know how to, I'm trying to compact this a little bit. This is a big game for the organization. Up until the game against the Bears, the team, the front office, and everybody felt like, yeah, the Jets may have lost some games against the Packers and obviously the Bears and in Detroit. But there was a consensus coming out of the Detroit game that they were the type of team that was trending in the right direction. They were able to, you know, take the Packers into overtime. They lost that one, unfortunately. They go on the road to Detroit. They hold up strong, actually get back in that game and rally strong in the fourth quarter. They end up losing that game to just a better offense in the Detroit Lions. And then they go to Buffalo, and they get absolutely floored. I mean, they get run over. They get beat up. It was an ugly game. It was probably one of the worst games historically the Jets have ever played, I think, in NFL history. It was really, really bad. So you talk about all the optimism they walked into that Chicago game with. People are now questioning what this team is. Who are they? What they can do? And even if Aaron Glenn is capable of being the head coach for the New York Jets next year. So going into this game against the Browns, people want to see how this team will respond, because one of the things the Jets did in the offseason was bring in a lot of veteran leadership led by DeMario Davis. You're talking about Minkah Fitzpatrick, ex-Steeler. Joseph Asai, who once was a Bengal, who's now playing for the Jets, they brought in a lot of veteran leadership, and they wanted to see this veteran group kind of help stabilize this young locker room, because the Jets do still have a young locker room. But there's now at the point where we talk, you know, we like to throw out the word middle class. They have a lot of – the nucleus of the Jets is the middle class. A lot of guys who have played 3 to 4 or 5 years who are kind of moving into the prime of their career. They have a lot of guys who are a little bit on the back nine of their career but still can play at a high level, like a DeMario Davis. And so there's a lot of eyes on this game. People know who the Browns are. They put up a great fight and a great show on Thursday night. This isn't about the Browns. This is about the Jets and how they respond to a Browns, because we know what the Browns can do. We know how they're built. But there's a lot of questions going into this game, and a lot of people looking for answers, because if the Jets look anything like they look like played anything like the way they played against Chicago, man, heads will roll. It was not a good game for the New York Jets. It was a regression and it was honestly sad to see, because I think a lot of people were looking at this Jets team and saying, hey, yeah, this is what their record is, but this is not how they're playing. Well, they went into Chicago and they were erased off the field. So this is going to be an intense one for the Jets.
1: Yeah, and there was no Caleb Williams in that game. You know, look, so the total yardage was 492 to 157. That is super lopsided. But we mentioned this earlier in the week, Willie. I don't know if I can ever remember seeing a game, and I'm sure it's happened. And you know, some of these stats are being parsed up more. So snap count is one of these things that people talk about. How are the players getting a snap count? What are the team snap counts? How many plays are you running? That sort of stuff. The Bears ran 89 plays.
0: Yeah.
1: And the Jets ran 32. I can't ever remember. I'm sure it's happened. It's not a stat I've kept that close to track of till recently, but that is just, whoa, man. That is a beatdown.
0: They went 0 for 7 on third down and couldn't run the ball. They didn't have Breece Hall. They did have Garrett Wilson and Kenyon Sadiq, who looks to be a superstar, a future superstar in the league and for the New York Jets. Just overall, defensively, it was bad. They owned them in the time of possession. It was bad from the first quarter to the fourth quarter. And there's nothing to Jets. They just looked like the varsity playing the freshman team. It was just rough. It was just a bad day for the Jets overall.
1: Max, any thoughts on that Browns Jets game?
17: Listen, can they just show something? You know, I think that's the biggest thing, Will. And I know it's tough. You know, when you're thinking about, you know, your guys and what all they have, you know, to prove, and you have to look at, you know, year two of Aaron Glenn. Is this the right project? Is this the right experiment? But I think also not having Breece Hall once again, I think already puts kind of you guys in a position where, you know, you're turning to other options. You know, how good can Garrett Wilson be, and how good can he be that guy? But you're right, Kenyon Sadiq, Mason Taylor. You know, you're now dealing with a team that has all of the tight end properties to be good, but you need that field stretcher to be competent and be a guy who can help take some of that relief off of the intermediate game, so you have more options. And I think, you know, with this Cleveland team, the way that they blitz I think is what the biggest issue is going to be, right? Is how do you protect against a team that can play man and can send 4 and 5, and can the offensive line really hold up to what they're doing in this game? Because we just saw it on Thursday night, and now they've had 9 days to kind of chew on it and get even healthier before this game. So I think it's tough sledding for the Jets and for the Browns, who finished fourth. You know, they're getting a complimentary schedule that's going to help them kind of ease them into the rest of the season.
1: Well, when you think about, look, we know how fans go, right? So the minute the Steelers beat the Bengals, now everyone's posting, hey, look at all the injuries that have happened to the other teams. Look at the quarterbacks the Steelers are facing over the next 4 or 5 weeks, and, you know, blah, blah. We always do that as fans, right? Hey, look at this. You're always looking at things through, you know, if you're a Steelers fan, black and gold colored glasses. If you're a Cleveland Browns fan, what are they, brown and orange? I don't even know what those colors
17: are.
1: Yeah, anyway,
17: brown and orange.
1: Brown and orange colored glasses. So if you're them, you're thinking, okay, look, we got smoked by Jacksonville week one. I get it. But Deshaun Watson's playing better. You beat Tampa Bay. Okay, they were kind of a middle-class team. You beat Carolina. Okay, they're kind of a middle-class team. You beat the Steelers at home. That's always a big victory. You had the Jets. Boy, you'd love to be 4-1 against the Jets coming home to face Baltimore with Tennessee on the horizon. You know that's what fans are thinking right now, right? So the team better not think that because Willie thinks that you think the Jets might give him some trouble this week. And Willie's not alone. They're favored. The Jets are favored in this game. I know they're at home, but I have to say that kind of surprises me a little bit. Not that I pay much attention to that. That just means what people think about it, you know?
0: Well, I think a couple things. One, I think the books expect the Jets to play the Browns, I guess, their Super Bowl because of what they did in Chicago. Two, it's supposed to be really bad weather in New York. It's supposed to be rainy and messy. And three, on top of that, you know, the Jets right now, when you talk about what they do really well, it's the ability to run the ball. Yeah, they were stagnant against the Bears, but the expectation is with the two running backs they have and Breland Allen and Isaiah Davis, that they can make hay. And I think they just feel like, listen, if the Jets don't do anything, it may be over for them. And so this is a situation where I think the books know that the Jets are going to probably come out and have to, without a doubt, put their best foot forward.
1: So the last game is the Ravens, and they're at Atlanta on Sunday night. Atlanta looks completely different with Michael Penix on board, Max. And also, it looks like Lamar Jackson is probably not going to play, trending in the direction of not playing. Those factors have Atlanta, and Atlanta being at home, and they're playing better, a 3-point favorite in the game. And then, you know, this is an interesting stretch for the Ravens because back-to-back AFC North games at Cleveland, home against Cincinnati, then you're at Buffalo, and then you're taking on Jacksonville on Sunday night. So you're 3-1 heading into this very interesting stretch of 5 games, and probably, you know, they would, you know, this is a big game for them, but they you know, I think Ravens fans would probably, without Lamar, for at least a week, probably be happy to go 3-2 in that 5-game stretch. And a victory over the Falcons would go a long way to doing that for them.
17: It absolutely would, especially when you see how they're playing right now, right? I mean, I think that's the other thing that you look at and you say, man, this Atlanta team, you know, we're feeling very, very good that we got them week one, right? Mm-hmm. Because then it looks like a better victory later in the year because of the fact that we've just had, you know, kind of some mediocre play at times and we're kind of up and down. So it's like, well, when all things are equal, we'd rather have gotten this team. So if you can get advantage of taking it on a team full strength like that, that's an even better look. But I think, you know, this Falcons squad has the weapons. We knew they had the weapons coming into this game. They just didn't show them against us because he had a third-string quarterback that's trying to figure out his way and trying to figure out, you know, what the offense is, because you find out that Tua can't go, and then you know, he's having back spasms. Like, there were so many things, and now that kind of all things are equal and they're kind of getting their footing in the NFC South that's very winnable, you're like, okay, this is a big game. So I would love to see how this plays out, you know, on Sunday, but I think you're right. It's going to be one that's going to be fun to watch.
1: The Ravens are interesting to me also, Willie, because they're 20th in the league in allowing 24 points per game. Yeah, they beat the Colts, who the Steelers are going to see in Indy in week one. They lost to New Orleans. They beat Dallas in a shootout 34-31. They beat Tennessee, but it wasn't overly convincing. I mean, it was a solid victory, and you lost Lamar in that game, so I understand why maybe you played things close to the vest a little bit, but I'm not sure where the Ravens are right now as a team, and I'm sure that they're trying to figure out where they are as well.
0: Well, they're struggling to get off the field on third down, honestly, and the pass rush for them right now hasn't been awful, but it's been stagnant at times, and I think there's an impression that, you know, that they want to get back to being the defense where they not only play complementary football, but they want to get back to being the bullies on the block. And I'm not sure they have that type of personnel. Right now, we talked about Kyle Hamilton kind of being the bright spot on their defense because his ability to play not only over the top, but in the box. He's a havoc at the line of scrimmage, so he's been able to have an impact in that regard. And then at certain spots, they're dealing with some injuries. So overall, man, I think defensively, they're looking to find their identity as well. Matt Ebikwe has, he's been clear. He's been into the lineup, back in the lineup. But overall, man, it's a situation where I think they feel they got to get healthier on that side of the ball, but they also got to find a way to get to the quarterback without blitzing, and then they haven't been able to do so.
1: Okay, so up next, that's our AFC North preview. Up next, we are each going to pick one game that intrigues us. We're going to let Willie go first because I think his game might be the same. So I'll have another one. You know how I am. I'm intrigued by all the games, as you guys let me know last week.
17: Yes, you're a super intriguing guy.
1: I'll pick one. I promise I'll only pick one. That's up next, and we continue in the locker room here on the Steelers Audio Network.
3: Delays are getting better on the Parkway West outbound from 79 to 30, where an earlier crash has been cleared. Still pretty well jammed on Route 60 northbound from 79.
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2: Final segment of the day, and we all know what time it is. Ring the trumpets! That's right. Final segment here in the bell lap hour of our show. And of course, Rob, we finish off with a bang. Had a great show. Two guests today, right?
3: Yes, sir.
2: Very big moment for us here. A double segmented day with guests talking about and previewing this Colts game we're going to have this weekend. So excited about it. And of course, we'll get into the rest of our previews. Now I turn it over to you, Rob.
3: Yeah, so we are looking at the games that intrigue us most over the course of the weekend. What are the games? And we each only get to choose one. Luckily, my list is only six games long, this guy, not including the
2: Steelers. Oh, that's good. Well, that's because there's bye weeks, Rob.
3: I've got room to take whatever you guys don't want to take. So, Willie, we are going to start with you. What game intrigues you the most this weekend and why?
4: Well, I'm going to stay consistent. I'm a mistake assistant, and I'm going to be honest. It is the Raiders and Patriots.
3: Yeah, I knew it.
2: Can't let it go. Well. Can't let it go.
3: Yep.
4: Well, I can't, man, because there was legit optimism that the Raiders were going to come back and beat the Chiefs in that game. Obviously, it didn't happen, but you still have to be. I mean, we don't like to stack or count moral victories, but this was a moral victory for the Raiders. Considering they were a team at the start and beginning of this season where people were like, hey, when is Mendoza going to play? How early does he play? What do they look like? If nobody gave this team a chance, and now we're saying, man, this is a whole different narrative about this team because of the play of Kirk Cousins and Clint Kubiak and how the defense is starting to respond and how some of their depth, and that's what's not talked about this team at all, their depth has been good. Their depth has been able to step up and fill holes and play well. So, now you're going against a Patriots team who valid in the first half, didn't play well, but Drake May willed that team to victory against the Bills. And so we're looking at two AFC teams that may be in the playoffs, two quarterbacks that may be seeing each other in the playoffs. So I'm just interested. I think it just makes for – we always like to say styles make fights, man. This should be a good fight.
3: And I got to tell you, you know, every year there is – last year the Patriots were interesting. The Jaguars were interesting. The Bears were interesting. New blood is always interesting. I think it's one of the things that works against the Steelers on a national stage is that it's, you know, they're not the new blood. They've been around for a while and that sort of thing. So I do think that, you know, are the Raiders, who are this year's teams that are going to emerge? Because two or three teams will emerge. It happens every single year. You can pretty much bet on it. And not that I condone gambling, but you could pretty much say, hey, there's going to be some teams that emerge. And Willie, you got me really interested in the Raiders.
4: I'm telling you, Rob, get your popcorn ready. It's going to be a show.
3: All right, Max, you're up. You're gonna have your number two.
2: You know what I'm going to go with? I'm going to go with the Texans and the Titans.
3: What?
2: And I say that because we're finally going to get a victory for a team that's 0-4.
3: I got six games on my list, not
2: that's because you got
3: Steelers.
2: Six
3: that
2: games.
3: Wasn't
2: I had to
3: on
2: pick
3: there.
2: One that you weren't going to use. You know, I mean,
3: well, you had five others simple. You could have taken.
4: You picked the Bumble.
3: Wow.
2: Yeah, well, I mean, but my thing is, I want to see. You know, you always want to see what's the catalyst for a team and what it could do. Getting a victory and how that can springboard the rest of the season. So, I mean, yes, is it not the sexiest? Yes, we can go pick a Kansas City Chiefs team or you can pick one of these top targets and say, oh, yeah, the Eagles game. But I want to see, you know, I like seeing these teams because I think sometimes these are the springboards that they need to be successful, and I want to see if they're actually going to respond. So that's why I picked that game. It's my game. Let me pick my game.
3: Yeah. Willie, I think I –

0: I understand where Max is coming from, and there are probably only about 14 or 15 other games I'm more interested in watching.
1: Well, first, let me say this. I apologize on behalf of Max.
0: Thank you, Willie. All right. I didn't hear what Willie was saying. I just heard what Max was saying. So I will say this. From a professional standpoint, like my job, I would watch that game because they're both opponents of the Steelers coming up. So I would watch that game. If I was at home and it was on, I'd turn it on. I'm not going to be home, and I'm not going to tape it. I'll watch them when we're getting ready to play them. Okay. I'm going to sort of run down the games that I'm not going to pick. All right? Can I do that? Am I allowed to do that? Run down the games I'm not going to
2: name
0: pick.
2: My game as
0: I'm
2: one of
0: not
2: going to
0: pick the Bears and the Packers, although I find that to be an interesting game. I'm not going to pick the Ravens and Falcons, even though I think that's an interesting game. I'm not going to pick the Bills and Rams on Monday night, although I think that's also going to be an interesting game. I am going to pick the 49ers at 4-0 visiting the 3-1 Seattle Seahawks. It's the game of the week, really, guys. Come on, seriously.
1: That's a heavyweight fight.
0: Okay, I am taking the chalk here, right? I am taking the favorite. But that is, I will be getting home quickly, of course, obeying the speed limits at all times, to see as much of that game as I possibly can on Sunday.
2: Nah, that'll be a good one. I'll be watching it in the airport
0: lounge. Like, that game doesn't need my, as Mike Tomlin would say, that game needs no endorsement from me.
1: If you're a fan of the league, you understand the importance, not only a division game, but two teams right now who are playing at a high level. And you're talking about Brock Purdy and that offensive line who are absolutely killing it. The emergence of George Kittle and Kyle Shanahan. Everything's working for the Niners right now. So, and Seattle continues to do Seattle-type things. And so, yeah, this is the main event.
0: Yeah. I think, you know, there's always a reason to turn on a game. Like, even Sunday morning, I won't be able to see that either because I'll be down at the stadium getting ready for the game. Like, how are the Eagles going to respond to the news that Lane Johnson retired and you just traded your two-time Pro Bowl center to the Baltimore Ravens? Like, you know, that interests me from afar. But that's a box score interest to me. I'll look at the box score in that one and be like, okay, what happened? Because I'm really high in the Jaguars, and I think the Eagles are really – Willie in an interesting spot after the moves they just made.
1: Yeah, I don't know if they're in an interesting spot. I think they're desperate. I think they're, if anything, this is an offense that really needs some retooling, and there's a lot of distractions, so let me be fair when I say this. There's a lot of things that they're going through internally that I think it's affecting their product. And so if you're the Eagles right now, you know, right now you're still struggling to get to the quarterback with your rush. You have some guys playing out of position. And offensively, you know, when you lose Saquon Barkley, and there was a lot put on Tank Bisbee to kind of be the stabilizer for that offense, and he did a fair enough job, they just got to be more efficient between the 20s, man. So much of their scoring happened last week because the defense was able to get the ball, turn over the ball, and give the offense back the ball on short field. So, we have to see Jalen Hurts play a lot better. I thought the game prior to this one, he looked frustrated. He was pressing, trying to fit the ball into tight windows in the middle of the field, and he didn't seem comfortable. And I think he's been back-to-back weeks where he's looked frustrated. And it's up to Nick Sirianni and Sean Mannion, the offensive coordinator, to really figure out what works best for this offense right now, because you talk about the injuries that's kind of depleted his team. No Goddard, no Devontae Smith. Lane Johnson is no longer, it looks like he's hanging it up. Cam Jurgens is now with the Ravens. Saquon being hurt. This team is dealing with a lot in real time. So it's up to Nick Sirianni and Sean Mannion to figure out what they can do well so they can put points on the board and not lean so heavily on their defense.
0: For sure. Big test for them. Interesting weekend as always. Our thanks to Jerry Dulac for joining us in the locker room. Our thanks to Matt Taylor, play-by-play man for the Indianapolis Colts. Our thanks, as always, to our esteemed producer and part-time DJ the last couple days, Justin Miller, for being with us.
3: Wicka, wicka, Juan.
0: For Max Starks, for Willie Colon, I'm Rob King. We thank you for being with us in the locker room here on the Steelers Audio Network.
3: Need tickets for the Steelers-Colts game this Sunday? Get to the coal mine in Castle Shannon on Thursday, October 8th from 7.
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0: Watson gets a snap, back to pass, looking, had some time, rolling out to his left, and T.J. Watt has him for a sack, back inside the 30-yard line. Gets a snap, back, Steelers bringing four, and it is a screen underneath, but T.J. Watt read it and batted it away, intended for Judkins, and a beautiful job by T.J. Watt, pumps the fist as the Steelers will force the punt.
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15: T.J. Watt still on a tear in the 2026 season. Four games, 13 tackles, 4.5 sacks, 6.5 tackle for losses, 2 pass deflections, an interception, a forced fumble, a fumble recovery, and a touchdown. T.J. Watt on the path, maybe, just maybe, to become the 2026 Defensive Player of the Year. We have a long ways to go until we can get to that. But if he keeps on this pace, Double B, no doubt T.J. Watt is back to his old form and has a good chance to get that award at the end of the season. But more importantly for T.J. and the Pittsburgh Steelers, he wants to win his first playoff game.
16: And you know what's quickly approaching, Ed?
15: No, what's that? A Halloween?
16: Well, even quicker than that, T.J. Watt's 32nd birthday on October 11th, which is Sunday, the day they host the Colts right here in Pittsburgh at Acrisure Stadium. Got to go out there and get number 90 a win for his birthday. Do you remember what you did for your 32nd?
15: Oh, my goodness, Double B. I mean, we're going back 14 years ago. I had my son Ryan was 2 years old, so I'm sure it involved something with him and a birthday cake and celebrating with me.
16: Yeah, for me, probably nothing. I guess my daughter would have just turned one around that time and probably just hung out at home. I got to a point where, you know, I feel like once you get into your 30s especially, but maybe even 20s, I'm not a big birthday guy. I don't know if TJ is. I'm going to guess probably not. He's got a little one and one on the way. So you kind of you move into dad mode of put everybody before yourself. Leaders eat last type of mentality. And I would say that applies to the birthday cake, too.
15: Yeah, I'm with you. When you get into your, really, when you get past 21, I mean, what's the next big age for your birthday? I mean, 30, I guess, is kind of a big deal. 40 is a milestone that you haven't hit yet that I hit 6 years ago, and that was not a fun one for me. First of all, it was in February of 2020, so it was literally a week or two before the entire world shut down because of COVID. And on top of that, when you hit 40, and I mentioned this to you the other day with aches and pains, double B, when you get on the other side of that number, yes, the aches and pains become a bit more severe, my friend.
16: I actually think an underrated one is the one that I hit a couple months ago, not even now, 35, because you're then eligible to run for president in the United States of America. So I think that is an underrated birthday. I mean, really, your potential as a human being in this country is pretty capped until you reach that age. And I guess maybe I'll consider gearing up for a run now that I'm eligible.
15: I was ready to say, do we have breaking news here on Steelers Nation Radio? Double B, Brian Bacco, the native of Shaler and the University of Pittsburgh. Is he going to run for president when the term is up here in a couple years?
16: Well, at least I think I'd have some SNR listeners who would be willing to vote for me. But hey, I think they'd be a lot more inclined to vote for TJ Watt, but he's still going to have a little bit more than, well, come Sunday, he'll still have 3 years to go before he can hold that office. Another birthday today, October 8th, Amos Zaraway, famous Amos, former Steelers and West Virginia running back. Shout out Wesley Euler.
15: Yeah, absolutely.
16: Yeah, Amos Zaraway, he is, let's see.
15: Famous Amos.
16: Wait, wow, 50 today, the big 5-0 for Amos Zaraway. I'm sure there's some people out there right now saying that makes them feel old.
15: Amos Zaraway is older than me. My brain's ready to explode. I would have thought he was my age or younger, that he played around the same time that I did. No, I didn't play. I'm just kidding. My playing days were well over by then, double B.
16: You know where Amos Zaraway was born at?
15: I do not. And if I were to make a guess, was it in the great state of West Virginia?
16: It was not. Ivory Coast. And I bring that up because I don't think I mentioned that when we went through our Steelers by the state in the summer and then extended it into Steelers by the country. So another country represented and heard from there. Good old Côte d'Ivoire, I guess, as they say it, and it's written in their language. But yeah, Ivory Coast, Amos Zaraway. I have to imagine he's the best in NFL history, but maybe I should look that up to try to confirm.
15: You might have to do some research on that one, but I would think that the former number 21 for the Pittsburgh Steelers, you know, Brian likes his Steelers by state. He appreciates the Steeler by number, but I have a true love for Steeler by the number. Famous Amos, number 21, right?
16: Yes. Yes, he was. And he burst onto the scene right around the time that Heinz Field burst onto the scene, now Acrisure Stadium. His 2001 campaign was his third in the league. Remember, he was a third rounder back in 1999. But, you know, in those days, there wasn't much running back by committee going on in the NFL, especially if you had future Hall of Famer Jerome Bettis in your backfield, which the Steelers obviously did. So Zaraway took just 24 totes through his first couple seasons. And I guess he was, you know, mainly used more as like a kick returner there his rookie year. But come 2001, Bettis started to cede some more work to him. He got his first career touchdown that year, the year that Heinz Field opened and started to get a little bit more involved in the receiving game. And then by 2002, his high watermark of 762 rushing yards and four touchdowns. He was really a nice change of pace back and a smaller guy.
15: He was.
16: A small, quick guy who still ran hard to complement the bus. And at 5'8", 212, dawns on me that because at some point we've got to stop talking about birthdays and Steelers of yesteryear and bring it back to the current day. But at 5'8", 212, he was pretty much the exact same dimensions as a guy named Jaylen Warren, who is pretty good himself right now.
15: And as we found out yesterday, the same size as you, double B. Same height, at least, right?
16: Yeah, me and my 212 pounds of all muscle, of course. Yes, that's me.
15: My man. All right, let's talk about Pittsburgh Steelers injuries. You were on the south side yesterday. You'll be down there today as well for day number two this week. And the Pittsburgh Steelers releasing their first injury report of the week that came out yesterday. Brian, you were there. Jalen Ramsey did not practice due to his wrist injury that he continues to monitor. Michael Pittman Jr. was a limited participant with his foot injury that he's been dealing with. Rico Dowdle was also a limited participant. Good news there. At least he was on the field with that toe. Jamel Dean did not practice. No surprise there. And Cam Hayward was given the day off, a veteran day off yesterday. Anything else from the injury report? Or how about and slash or for you? Any thoughts?
16: Not too much just yet. We'll see where the week goes. I guess the big one that I'd circle there at is Michael Pittman Jr. Not just because
15: me too.
16: He's been banged up really all season and going back to training camp. But you really hope that he could get out there this week against his former team. That's just a natural human desire, I think, to go out there and, you know, have an opportunity against the team that let you go. And, you know, if there's anything to be said for the emotional component of the game, maybe he would have really brought it this week and that could have lit a fire under him and sparked him. Not that he's not motivated, but that's been a little bit of a slow start to the year for Pittman Jr., who, for my money, I'm not going to, you know, backtrack on this. I certainly thought he was the best offseason acquisition that the Steelers made between free agency and the draft. We haven't really seen it just yet. It would be a great time to see it with the Colts coming here, but you hate to see him start out the week limited with a foot. I mean, those foot injuries, I've been fortunate enough to never deal with any, but, you know, especially in athletes, when you see them, they can really linger and they can kind of hurt your entire season. And I think the tough part for professional football players, really any sport, yeah, it might be easy for fans on the outside to say, well, all right, well, if you're hurt, you're hurt. You know, don't try to play through it and
15: right.
16: make it worse. And then you're kind of a drain on the team. You're taking up a roster spot. You get the injury prone label thrown on you. But the same would be said if you did shut it down for 4 weeks or something and go on IR. So I understand why guys try to tough it out and play through nagging injuries, even ones that, you know, heaven forbid could get even worse if you try to play through it. So hopefully it's a precautionary limited practice for Pittman and then he'll be able to ramp up throughout the week. But even if that's the case, you don't really want to have to be managing a foot injury all season, because at some point it'd be great to have him out there at 100% or as close to it as he can get.
15: Yeah, special programming note on tomorrow's show as we give our final analysis on Colts-Steelers for Sunday here on the show. We're going to have Matt Taylor, who's the play-by-play voice of the Colts, on the show. We actually recorded with him yesterday. We'll air that tomorrow here on the show. And just a little bit of a sneak preview with that, Brian, we asked him about the homecoming, if you will, of Michael Pittman Jr. going up against his former team. And I asked him, I said, does Indianapolis miss Pittman? And he talked more about off the field and the impacts that Michael Pittman did in the community and him being a stand-up guy within the Indianapolis area, within the organization. That's the part they mainly miss, but I'm sure they can use him on the field right now because that wide receiver core that the Indianapolis Colts have is also banged up.
16: Yeah, and obviously when the Colts did part ways with him and send him to the Steelers for not a ton in return, it was essentially a tacit admission by them that they think Michael Pittman Jr.'s best days are behind him. And maybe they are, but that doesn't mean that he can't still contribute to the Steelers and really help out this offense in this passing game. But again, you know, he needs to be right. He needs to be healthy. So that to me is the big one to monitor this week, even more than Rico Dowdle, because I feel like Jalen Warren, as long as he stays upright too, knock on wood, he can really carry the load. And I on it, like, this is kind of this devolves into a running back value discussion, but I'm all right with Travis Homer or Lou Nichols, yeah, or if it comes to it, Eli Heidenreich taking a few carries in a game. I don't think it's going to lose you a game. You pick your spots with that if you're Mike McCarthy and Brian Angelico and running backs coach Ramon Chinyoung. But obviously you feel better when you have two backs in there that you believe are dynamic. But I think Pittman is the big one to watch. Ramsey probably going to play through his broken wrist again, considering he did so last week. And then on the Colts side, I'll just mention real quick, Ed, before we take a break, Keenan Allen limited. You know, he's certainly cooked the Steelers before at home, but I feel like I was 12 years old at that point because Keenan Allen has been around for so long. Doolin, who's been stepping in for Alec Pierce at receiver.
15: Yep.
16: He didn't practice to start the week with a hamstring. That's always iffy. Akeem Davis-Gaither, inside linebacker, the Steelers know very well because he spent his first 4 years, I believe, with the Bengals. Did not practice with a knee. And center Tanner Bordellini has been pretty good for them. Didn't practice with an ankle. And then the big one, Arden Key, pass rusher. He's got a hamstring. He's out for multiple weeks, I believe. So the Steelers will dodge Arden Key. And as for the rest of those guys, we'll keep an eye on the Colts practice report this week as well.
15: And we talked with Matt Taylor yesterday, too, about those edge rushers that you just mentioned. And, of course, DeForest Buckner, who has now come on the scene, re-emerging, if you will, with the Indianapolis Colts defense so far this season. 3 sacks, 12 pressures, 133 pass rushes on the season. You still got to deal with DeForest Buckner, but the list you just went through, Double B, for the Colts, it sounds like they're banged up a little bit too. They're dealing with some early season injuries, and again, could be an advantage for the Steelers come Sunday.
16: Yeah, and it's Buckner's a guy who really puts the pressure on in the interior, and he's a humongous dude, too, so he can get his big paws up there and try to bat away passes. That's an added challenge, not just for Aaron Rodgers, who throws those passes, but those interior linemen, you know, push him back so that he's not getting that penetration and then wreaking havoc at the line of scrimmage at 6'7", the way that Cam Hayward often does at, you know, 6'5", or whatever he's listed at. So, yeah, the Colts are 2-2, just like the Steelers, but obviously – not all 2-2s are created equal. They probably feel like they're gaining some momentum and on the upswing after winning the last two, whereas the Steelers are, you know, stuck in neutral a little bit with one win, one loss, one win, one loss.
15: Yeah, the Colts face two of the best teams so far in the NFL and in the AFC, losing to the Ravens in week one, 41-23 at home. Then they went to Kansas City, played a competitive game in Kansas City, but did lose 33-30. And then beating Houston at home, which we know the Texans are 0-4, 19-17 in week three. And then week four, they went to Washington, 30-13. Didn't go to Washington, went overseas. That game was overseas last week against Washington. Counted as an away game for Indianapolis as I look here on their schedule, but we know that was the international game. We have a big show for you today. Coming up next, our 10 terrible takes for this week. And then at 3 o'clock today, we're joined by our good friend Tom Offerman. Yes, Tom, if you don't have enough Tom during the day, if you don't have enough Tom on Sunday during the pregame show, well, you get a little bit more of Tom Offerman today, the host of the Blitz here on SNR with our good pal Vince Williams. So we'll have Tom on with us to talk Pittsburgh Steelers, Indianapolis Colts at 3. And then 3:20 today, we're going to go through some leftovers, some NFL terrible takes. And 3:40, we'll look at the season stat leaders so far. He's Bacco. I'm Troop. It is the Steelers Report right here on Steelers Nation Radio, part of the Steelers Audio Network.
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17: Some heavy volume on the Parkway North outbound approaching Mount Nebo.
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15: The Steelers at home this Sunday against the Indianapolis Colts. It'll be their third home game of the season already in just the first 5 weeks. They will hit the road the next 2 weeks at Tampa Bay on Sunday, October 18th. And then you have the France game in Paris on October 25th against the Saints. And then the black and gold will be back at Acushur Stadium on November 1st against the Cleveland Browns. So, again, we take this schedule by fours a lot, Brian. We've talked about that. Again, I've stood by that. I really think the Steelers need to rip off three of these next four. You want to get all four, but if you can go 3-1 in this next stretch, you can set yourself up nicely going into the bye week before you refocus on a second-half schedule that starts in Cincinnati on November 15th and then at Philly on November 22nd.
16: Absolutely, and it's early in the season still, but feels like a pivotal week five game here with the Steelers, as I said before, 2-2. Likewise, the Colts, 2-2. So many 2-2 teams, and you know it's all in the eye of the beholder. 2-2 is what you make of it. You know, I'm sure the Cowboys feel like they're a very good 2-2 going into tonight against Tampa Bay, whereas the Eagles, I think the sky is falling and fans are panicking on the other side of the state even more than they are here. Ed, and maybe, I mean, I'm seeing some of the quotes out of there from Nick Sirianni and company, and it's like, they are 2-2, right? I know they've lost the last two to the Bears and the Rams, and they've beaten the Commanders and the Titans, but like, still 500. Now, I know in Philly there's the sky is falling in the sense of Lane Johnson abruptly retiring, trading one of their best young offensive linemen in Cam Jurgens. So that's a dysfunctional scene at the moment, at least from the outside. But yeah, it's just your season can go any which way once you get to this point. You'd rather be 3-1. You'd love to be 4-0, but at least you're not, you know, really behind the eight ball when you're sitting even four games in.
15: Yeah, if you think the Steeler fan base is jittery at times, look out in Philadelphia, not just with the Eagles, but the Flyers, the Phillies. My goodness, when one thing goes wrong, everything goes wrong in Philly. It's a long season, Brian. That's the theme. I mean, we're only four games in. However, you know, again, you never want to look ahead, but when you start looking at this Steelers schedule, especially on the back half, as it is every season, it seems like, this is a pivotal stretch. I like that word you use, pivotal stretch, here coming up in these next four for them. If they can at least get three of these next four, if they can get all four, great. But if you can at least get three of the next four, I think you set yourself up in a better spot after that bye week. Let's get into our 10 terrible takes. Double B, you got one more thing to add before I get into these terrible takes?
16: Yeah, I was just going to say, I think this is a spate of games that could probably end up defining the Steelers by the end of the season. It's not going to necessarily make or break you, because you will have a lot left after the bye week, but at least on paper, the going gets tougher,
15: right.
16: And you know, you always want to feel like, hey, you get to that bye week, and then you can rest and recharge and peak down the stretch. So that would be huge for them. And also, when you just look at the individual opportunities, it's, you know, you hesitate to look too far ahead, because so much can change in the NFL in terms of the personnel available to you, personnel available to your opponents. But you know, the Colts at home, and then going down to a pretty banged up Tampa team, getting the Paris game, and then getting your revenge chance against Cleveland at home, couldn't set up a whole lot better, I don't think, at this point in the calendar. Also, some housekeeping. We're going to clean up our house from yesterday's show a little bit, see what I did there. Loyal listener Uncle Tommy texted me to confirm the quarter pole is indeed the last quarter of a horse race, and he knows about these sorts of things. So I think it's a misused phrase often in sports talking, but I guess you could just call it the quarter point or the quarter mark of the season right now is where the Steelers are.
15: My man, Uncle Tommy, chiming in. I love it. I'm telling you, Double B, we got to get Uncle Tommy here in the studio one of these days. And I know you've told me to be careful what I wish for, but so far, so good on the Uncle Tommy side of things.
16: Yes, and now we all know quarter pole. Are we going to call it the quarter pole when we get to week 14, I guess it'll be, and then we can really use the term correctly?
15: I guess we're going to have to, based on all of that, right?
16: But I still haven't figured out. I guess I'm going to need him to text me again after listening to today's show. So where are we now? Are we at the 1/8 pole or the 1/16th pole? I don't know. Whatever. I'm done worrying about it.
15: I'll simplify it for you and everyone out there. It's week 5. There you go. All right, we're good to go. Hey, listen, one other thing, though, on scheduling. One good news for the Black and Gold is having that bye week pretty much right in the middle of your season, right, after 8 games. I mean, there's been some seasons where they've had it early, just after a couple weeks. In fact, this week, week 5, is the first week of byes in the NFL. The Kansas City Chiefs and the Carolina Panthers on a bye this week. That is very early into the season. Brian, you get it at, you know, midway through. That's almost perfect, right? Maybe even a couple more games after that is good. You hate to have it early in the season, especially from a health standpoint.
16: Yeah, I guess we're at the three-quarter pole. I guess that would be the best way to put it. I'm really hung up on this. But yeah, bye week's already beginning.
15: I
16: got to manage it for your fantasy teams. And
15: that's it.
16: The Chiefs and the Panthers will have to manage a lot of games in a row consecutively the rest of the way, especially tough for two teams who probably feel like they're you know, on a bit of a roll right now and playing really good football.
15: Yep.
16: Chiefs at 4-0, Panthers. Yep. Stop me if you've heard this before. 2-2. One loss, one win, one loss, one win. But they just rolled it up on the Detroit Lions on a rousing Sunday night football opportunity. But yeah, got to work around the byes for Patrick Mahomes, Travis Kelce, Kenneth Walker, Teteroa McMillan, maybe Bryce Young, if you've been in the Bryce Young business, or Chuba Hubbard. And we'll see. But those teams that, you know, they'll have to find a way to keep coming back now that they're going to have, what I guess, 12 straight weeks of games after that early bye. But as a guy I used to know once said, we do not care.
15: That's it. You got to go out and play football one way or another based on what's in front of you or what's behind you, right? You know, you always want to look forward, but you also got to reflect on what you've done in the past, and that's what the Steelers have done here in the last 10 days, reflecting on their first four games. Mike McCarthy has talked about that quite a bit this week, cleaning up the house. As Brian and I talked about earlier this week. Go back and listen. By the way, you can go back and listen to any of our shows where you can find your podcast. We have the podcast version of our daily show as well that's out there. So make sure you check that out. Okay, let's get into some 10 terrible takes. Steelers, hot takes or not, overreactions or not after week four. We'll start with this one, Double B. DK Metcalf will now beat his 2025 numbers. And let me just refresh your memory. First year with the black and gold last year, 59 catches, 850 yards, 6 touchdowns. The last two games, he's heating up. We talked about this yesterday. 8 catches, 146 yards, and a touchdown on 14 targets. Not a lot of drops in those 14 targets either the last 2 weeks. But my terrible take or not for you is he's now on pace to beat those numbers from last year.
16: Yeah, no, I don't think that's a terrible take because I'm going to assume that he stays healthy and stays on the field and plays every game, which he did not do in 2025. And yeah, I really liked the DK that I saw late in that Browns game. And, you know, I think a lot of the focal point for this Steelers offense as this season progresses, you know, the ancillary pieces who get involved game to game will change. You know, right now, Darnell Washington and Roman Wilson are on a bit of a hot streak, but, you know, DK is going to be a constant. So, no, I don't think that's a terrible take, especially because even right now, after the slow start that he had, he's on pace for 905, which would eclipse last season's total.
15: I agree. I think the last two games, DK, Aaron Rodgers, the Mike McCarthy offense, they're starting to figure some things out, right? Starting to get that ball moving a bit.
16: And this is another tough matchup from a cornerback perspective, though, for him. And we'll talk we did talk to Matt Taylor, the voice of the Colts, about that. But you've got Sauce Gardner on one side and Tre'Davious Ward on the other side. Yep. So they'll probably play their sides, which means unless he goes into the slot, which I think is actually an intriguing idea for this week, DK Metcalf will see one of those two, provided they're healthy. But after that, though, I'm going to say it lightens up just a little bit. Maybe it's my lack of familiarity with Bucks and Saints personnel, but I think that those corners are not in the same realm of Christian Gonzalez or Sauce Gardner or Denzel Ward or maybe even DJ Turner from the Bengals. And then he'll get a return encounter with the Browns, and we saw the momentum that he put together against them. So, yeah, not a terrible take at all.
15: Yeah, I agree with you with DK. I think he's in a good position, especially the next 2 weeks as well. All right, our next terrible take or not, let's talk Steelers offensive line. Max Ionichor, the team's first-round draft pick here in 2026, will make his third start of the season, his third straight start of the season as well, this upcoming Sunday against the Indianapolis Colts. So here's my terrible take for you or not. Steelers tackle Max Ionichor will be the team's rookie of the year.
16: No, not a terrible take. Not who I picked coming into the season, but remember, it was only a month ago that we didn't know when he was going to start for this team. Dylan Cook was, I don't know if I'd use the word entrenched, but he had cemented his spot going into the season opener against the Falcons. Now, obviously, 2 weeks in, the Steelers decided to make a couple changes there, but I think that's early enough for Ionichor, and Jeremy Bernard's involvement has been such that if I were inclined to, which I'm not, I could easily switch my choice from Bernard to Ionichor for Steelers Rookie of the Year. But you know what? Low-key, Ed, it's not going to be a two-horse race because you're going to see more of Dalen Everett now at corner, and we've already been seeing a lot of Robert Spears Jennings at safety, and he is an under-the-radar, exciting young player for this team, both defensively and on special teams.
15: Yeah, there are some rookies that are being thrown into this lineup, and they're contributing, and the Steelers, quite frankly, will need them to continue to contribute to have success here in this 2026 season, especially with some of these injuries that have occurred. Okay, let's get to our next terrible take or not. Maybe a layup, another layup for you, Double B. I feel like I've given you a couple layups. You're a basketball guy, but I'm probably going to give you another one, but here we go. Jaylen Warren. We've talked a lot about Warren this week. He would be the Steelers team MVP if the season ended today. Again, the last two games, 34 carries, 220 yards rushing, 6 receptions for 82 yards, 302 total offensive yards in the last two games. Would Jaylen Warren be your team MVP if the season ended today?
16: You're on a roll like the Tampa Bay Rays right now. 3 in a row, I'd say not a terrible take. You know, TJ Watt is very much in that discussion.
15: Right.
16: But I think the inconsistency of the defense would maybe lend you to thinking what Warren has done has been slightly, ever so slightly, more impressive. So you can't go wrong with either of those two as the MVP at the three-quarter poll of the season. But yeah, I don't think it's a terrible take at all to give the nod to Jaylen Warren with what we've seen, especially these last two games. I guess you could say, hey, wasn't really there the first 2 weeks, but it was. It just wasn't, there wasn't as much quantity, but there was still quality in the way that he played against the Falcons and the Patriots when he got his opportunities.
15: Brian, on your side of things, I'm going to have you look this up real quick. When was the last time the Steelers returned a kickoff in the regular season for a touchdown? When I did this next terrible take for you, I looked that up yesterday, and I kept coming up with this December 31st, 2017, when Juju Smith-Schuster took a kickoff 96 yards to the house in a 28-24 regular season win over the Cleveland Browns. Is that accurate on your end? Is that what you're remembering, the last time the Steelers returned a kick?
16: That sounds right to me, because that would be before I started covering the team in 2019. And just naturally, I think I would have a better, sharper memory of plays since I got onto the beat. And I do not, off the top of my head, recall a kick return touchdown for the Steelers. So, yeah, you might be right on that one, Ed. I don't know that there has been one.
15: Only the Minnesota Vikings in 2026 have returned a special teams touchdown in the first four games, and that's a punt return. So here's my terrible take for you or not. The Steelers special teams this season in 2026, based on everything I just told you, will produce a touchdown return here in 2026 on a kickoff return.
16: I'm going to say that's a... Oh. See, this is where I get into the semantics.
15: I stumped you.
16: I don't think it's a, I don't think it's a terrible take necessarily. I certainly could see it happening. Caden Wiegen is so accomplished as a returner at the college level,
15: right?
16: That I'm not going to say it's a terrible take, but I wouldn't predict it myself. You need so much to break right. It's like one of those things. It's like predicting a no hitter or a perfect game, kind of. I mean, it happens so infrequently that you're going to be right a lot more often than not if you just predict that it won't happen. So do they get their first since 2017? I'd say no, but I don't know if that makes it a terrible take or not, Ed.
15: See, I'm getting in the weeds with you. I stumped you for a second. Well, we'll go ahead and say yes, that's a terrible take then. I'll give you a 50-50 ball. How about that? Go ahead.
16: We can't let you get a four-game sweep here with four non-terrible takes in a row. I do have to bring you down and humble you at this point. So, yeah, that pushed me over the edge, so that's a terrible take.
15: I agree. We have six more to go. We will get into that whenever we come back. I'm E.T. He's B.B. It is the Steelers Report right here on Steelers Nation Radio, part of the Steelers Audio Network.
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15: Wrapping up our first hour here on the Steelers Report with some terrible takes. And don't forget, coming up here at 3 o'clock today, Tom Offerman, host of The Blitz. Everyone loves Tom. He's now on with our good friend Vince Williams each and every day from 10 to 12. So we will hear from Tom. He's also the host of Countdown to Kickoff each game day, 4 hours ahead of kickoff with Matt Williamson, another good friend of ours. And everybody's a good friend of ours, Double B. We have a great network here, and I'm not just bragging a bit, but you've now been with us for about a year. This is my second year with SNR, and from top to bottom, on the scene, off the scene, producers, everyone. Everyone's great.
16: Great. We don't have any enemies. I don't think we've made any enemies yet, Ed, which is great.
15: And we don't want to make any enemies with a guy like Vince Williams or Max Starks or Willie Colon, because as we've said many a times, we would not like our odds in any of those street fights.
16: Or even from any of the opposing teams, media corps who we interact with and chat with on here. You know, we can be cordial across cities and across organizations. Let the players on the field duke it out. Those of us who write or talk into microphones for a living, we can exchange, share, transfer knowledge, give each other tips of what to do in the opposing city. I don't plan on sparking up any beefs with, Matt Taylor from the Colts or Ben Baby from the Bengals or Ashley Bastock from the Browns. We thank all of those folks for coming on, and come Sunday, I'll be starting to think ahead to who we want to get to talk Tampa.
15: Daniel Flick from Atlanta joins us in week one. So, yeah, we are five for five with having Matt Taylor on. And, again, we'll have that interview on for you tomorrow. The play-by-play voice of the Colts joining the show to help us preview Colts-Steelers for this upcoming Sunday. But Double B, 100% correct. These out-of-town interviews that we've had so far have been great. Hopefully our listening audience is enjoying hearing from the other side as we get set for the upcoming game. And it's always good to get the perspective on what the opposing city thinks about the Steelers too. And, you know, we asked them that too. You know, what's the feeling in Indianapolis about this game going in? You know, what's the feeling in, well, we know what the feeling in Cleveland, it will always be going into a game against the Steelers. So we didn't ask Ashley that. Maybe next time around we will. But specifically the games in the cities outside of the AFC North. It's always good to talk to those markets because we only see them once a year or once every few years.
16: Yeah, I ended up talking to some Bucks reporters. Actually, was it last year, I think? Yeah, because they had that joint practice with the Bucks ahead of the preseason games. There was a little more juice to that engagement than there typically would be. But, you know, there's plenty of opportunities still to come to familiarize ourselves with the likes of the NFC South. Only one of those games so far is in the bag for the Steelers. And, you know, as we were kind of shooting the breeze with Matt, Steelers-Colts, not a divisional game, but much like Steelers-Patriots, it seems like they find their way to each other very often, which is not always the case in the AFC. Like, I feel like the Steelers in the, I don't know, the Chiefs have not played all that often, or the Steelers and the Jets, or the Steelers and the Dolphins. These teams are seemingly always circling each other, and now they get another one here in Pittsburgh where the Steelers have kind of dominated this series. They haven't had as much success out at Lucas Oil Stadium, but that doesn't matter because they won't be at Lucas Oil Stadium. They'll be here at Acrisure.
15: Yeah, they've really done well against the Colts here in Pittsburgh. But as you said, going on the road, playing in Indianapolis has been a different story over the years. Some really good Colts teams, too, during that stretch, specifically with Peyton Manning, one of the best to have ever done it at the quarterback position. Let's get into some more terrible takes. We have six more to go before the break. We did four, and three of the four were not terrible takes, according to Brian Bacco. Only one, and that was even a questionable one, but he didn't want to give me four layups in a row. Well, here's another one. Let's stick with the special teams. Punter Cam Johnston is the best punter in the NFL right now. Let me give you his numbers, Double B. 18 punts through four games for a total of 889 yards, averaging 49.4 yards per punt, so just shy of 50 yards every time he puts a ball in the air off of his foot.
16: Love Cam Johnston, but I think I've got to go terrible on that one. I mean, I just, there's a lot of punters out there right now who are having good seasons, and you know, I don't get too far into the weeds on, you know, scouting that particular position. Not even Matt Williamson does that in Matt's stats. You know, he's usually got a special teams category.
15: That's it.
16: At the bottom. Yep. There. But I don't think he often includes too much about the punting game. I think Johnston's been very good and very reliable, and I think he's been an upgrade at that spot, but I don't know that I'd say he's punting quite at an all-pro level just yet, although he's got a long track record of that. But I have to just say, from the game alone we just watched and attended, Ed, I don't even think Johnston was the best punter on the pitch. Corey Bajorquez for the Browns, I mean, he blasted good. That one. Yep. Ball that flipped the field. I mean, that was, yep, absurd. I think Todd Monken gave him a game ball for that. So, yeah, I mean, they're like I said, Johnston's one of them, but there are a lot of punters who are very good at their craft.
15: Yeah, the one in Cleveland, very good, that as you said, we just saw last week. All right, let's get to another one here. The biggest concern on the Steelers' defense right now are the middle linebackers.
16: Ooh, not a terrible take. I don't know that I would agree with it because I'd probably put the secondary just above them with all of the injury issues and guys shuffling in from other teams' practice squads around the league, which, quick note on that, Ed, I believe when you do that, when you quote-unquote poach a player from another team's practice squad, they have to stay on your active roster for a minimum of 3 weeks. There was a guy, geez, I think it was 2021 or 2022, David Enenne, I think his name, maybe it was even 2019. He was a edge rusher from, I think from Houston he went to, and the Steelers were banged up at that spot, and they signed him to the 53-man roster. That's another part of it. If you sign someone off someone's practice squad, you have to put them on your 53. You can't just let them make a lateral move from P squad to P squad because they'd rather be in, you know, Pittsburgh than Houston or something. But they signed that guy to the practice, or to the 53, excuse me, from the Titans practice squad. And he never even appeared in a game
1: right
16: for the Steelers. He was inactive all three games, but they had to keep him on the active roster that whole time. So we'll see if Sean Murphy Bunting and Terrell Smith do get up to speed and ultimately get helmets. In today's NFL, with the practice squad elevation rules and having 16, actually 17 with Julius Welsh,

0: Offerman about that on the blitz being that him playing that former position. Let's stay in the Steelers defense, and we'll just kind of build on what you just said. You mentioned the secondary. So here's a terrible take or not for you, overreaction or not. The Steelers will trade for a cornerback before the trade deadline in November.
1: I'm going to say that's not a terrible take either. You're on fire, or maybe I'm just very forgiving this Thursday afternoon.
0: I think you might be.
1: Look, I mean, Murphy, Bunning, and Smith, they aren't just like random guys who were floating around undrafted. I mean, they've got pedigree. They've got NFL experience. In Murphy Bunting's case, at least, he's got some pretty solid versatility on his resume. But when you start scouring the other 31 teams' practice squads, I think that that's an indication of Omar Khan and Andy Weidel and Mike McCarthy. They feel some urgency to maybe make some improvements and yep. backfill for Joey Porter Jr.'s departure, which is permanent, and then Jamel Dean's injury, which is temporary. But either way, I mean, you got to get guys out there to play. And I think we're going to have to dive into that a lot more on Friday's show as we preview Steelers-Colts, because we're not entirely sure as we sit here today who is going to be out there. But I think when you look ahead to the rest of the season, teams do define themselves a bit more. I mean, talking so much today about all the 2-2 squads, once teams start getting to 2-5, 2-6, 3-5, 3-6,
0: yep.
1: You're going to see some players on the block, and maybe the Steelers would look into that.
0: Yeah, I agree. I think there are still some moves to be made before we get to that trade deadline in November. All right, next up, Roman Wilson is the Steelers' second-best wide receiver. In four games, he has 14 catches, 188 yards, and 2 touchdowns.
1: No, I can't disagree with that too much. I think he's been really productive these last couple games, and it's, you know, he's already been more productive than his first two seasons combined. I think he's settling into that role of someone who can. Aaron Rodgers talked about him really highly on Wednesday after practice, of someone who can play outside, play inside, use that speed skill set. Seems like he's putting it all together. And, you know, if he really starts to trust and have confidence in that speed, Rodgers referred to that play at the end of the first half where he kind of tried to cut it back inside and then got. He yep. got walloped by that Browns defender.
0: He did.
1: Rodgers was like, hey, if he just keeps it north-south, he might score on that play. So maybe that's the next step and the next you know, part of the maturation process for Roman Wilson, as he starts finishing some of those already encouraging plays. So, no, not a terrible take to say he's the Steelers' second-best wideout right now.
0: I think he is as well, and I think he's on the rise. I hope so, because the Steelers could sure use him, that's for sure, in that wide receiver room, and finally get Roman Wilson to arrive, and he may have just done that. We'll see what he does against the Colts this upcoming weekend. Double B, we have 2 terrible takes out of 8 so far. We have 2 more left. We'll get to them quickly. We have a couple more minutes before break, and they're both involving special teams, so everything else we've been good with. 2 tricky ones here for you, and quickly, the Steelers' 2027 quarterback is currently not on the roster. We're looking way, way ahead past this season.
1: 2027 quarterback, is he or is he not currently on the roster?
0: Tricky.
1: Yeah, I can't let you skate too much. I'm going to say terrible take on that one. I think with Drew Aller, Will Howard, and potentially Mason Rudolph coming back, I'd put my chips on those 3 in some order before I really start to look down the road. Not that, I mean, it absolutely could be the case. I mean, they're still in the mode of we need to find our long-term franchise quarterback. But I think the investments that they've made in recent years in these young players, it all could change depending on the draft outlook and, you know, what this quarterback class can be come April. But I'm going to say terrible take on that one. And if I had to bet, maybe I'd say they're dipping back into that draft pick QB pool in 2028 if the young guys currently on the roster aren't the answer.
0: That's a good point. Give them one opportunity next year, one of them, at least an opportunity next year, see where it takes you. And if it doesn't take you to where you want to be eventually, they can always look at that following draft. Okay, last one real quick. The Steelers will go 3-1 in their next 4 games and be 5-3 at the bye.

0: Not a terrible take at all. I could even see them going 4-0. I could see them going 2-2. We don't really have, to, in my mind, a great answer yet of what this team is. We haven't seen enough consistency for me to feel great about really any prediction. I'd be shocked if they go 1-3, let alone 0-4. But anything else, I wouldn't be too stunned.
1: Yeah, I'm with you too. Like I said at the top of the show today, and I've been talking about it all week, these next four, you got to get three of them somehow, some way. You'd love to get all four, but if you can at least get three, I think you set yourself up nicely for that second half of the season. 3 of 10 today on the terrible takes. So the non-terrible takes so far today is your winner. They have gotten 7 of Brian Bacco's terrible takes, 3 that are. So there we go. There we sit. Up next, we're going to be joined by Tom Offerman, host of The Blitz here on SNR with Vince Williams, and Countdown to Kickoff, which you can hear every game day, including this Sunday, 4 hours ahead of time with Matt Williamson. I'm Ed Troop alongside Brian Bacco. It is the Steelers Report right here on Steelers Nation Radio, part of the Steelers Audio Network.
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24: Kicking off our second hour with a familiar face, a familiar voice, one of our favorites here on SNR, that's for sure. Tom Offerman, his debut on the Steelers Report. How about that, Tom? This is your first time on the report.
25: It's such an incredible honor. I can't believe it. You know, I didn't realize that until you said that to me, so now I just feel the pressure of the hit, and I hope I can deliver.
24: Well, Tom is the OG of the Steelers Standard, which used to be here on SNR a while back, in which Brian Batko and I hosted here leading up to just about a month ago. Then we retired the Steelers Standard, and we debuted the Steelers Report. So, Tom, you're of course have been on the Blitz here at SNR. This is your second year, and now with Vince Williams, who's also a familiar voice and face for Brian and I, because we had him on our show earlier this summer for a few times, a test run for Vince, and now he's with you each and every day. You guys are doing a great job on there. It has to be really cool to be with Vince each and every day to talk Steeler football.
25: Oh my God, yeah, it's been incredible being with Vince Williams. He's taken to it in such an incredible way so quickly, and his ability to kind of get his knowledge out of his football brain and bring it to the listeners and make it palatable for them and put it in ways that they can understand. He's been incredible. Yeah. But I don't want to suck up to the guy too much. I mean, we got to keep him humble, right?
24: That's right. You got to keep him on that path, my friend. That's for sure. Well, Tom, let's talk about the Pittsburgh Steelers so far. 2-2 on the season, a bit of a mixed bag, right? Up and down, roller coaster of a ride through four games. One thing that, and I'm sure you and Vince have talked on the Blitz this week about, that Brian and I have talked about here on the report, is this being a bounce back week for the black and gold, much like what we saw in New England in week two. They turn around, they respond against the Bengals. The Cleveland game was a different animal than the New England game. First and fourth quarter, hey, thumbs up, right? Second and third quarter, not so much. But this is a good week, a bounce back week potentially for the black and gold.
25: It is, and I have a lot of confidence that they're going to bounce back, because we saw them bounce back against Cincinnati when things seemed pretty dire following that New England game. It was a lot of how they're going to beat the Bengals. They got no shot in this game. I think I even picked the Bengals to win that football game against the Steelers. So they surprised us all. Typical thing that would happen under Mike Tomlin, but this isn't Mike Tomlin anymore. So it was an unknown of how they'd respond under the new coaching staff. And they did it. They responded well. So I got a lot of confidence now that we're in a bounce back situation again, that they'll be able to bounce back and the team will be in the right mindset. But here's the thing, Ed. I don't want to keep having to bounce back. Like, okay, it's fine that you had to bounce back after week two.
24: Right.
25: It's fine that you had to bounce back after week four. But if we're bouncing back after week seven and then week nine, week 12, that's how you get to 9-8 or 8-9.
24: Yeah, it's definitely the path to get there. You got to start putting some consistency together and some wins together, Tom. And, you know, you look at these next four games. You got the game against the Colts this week. Then you turn around with a game at Tampa Bay. You go to Paris and France to play the New Orleans Saints before coming back home to get a rematch against the Browns. I've said it all week. The Steelers really, I mean, you want to win all four, but you really need to go 3-1 in these next four going into the bye week, because after that bye week, once again, the second half of the schedule is very heavy.
25: I think that's non-negotiable. I think you have got to, at the very least, be 3-1. You'll be 5-3 then heading into the second half of the season. I can stomach that. I'm worried about it, but I can stomach that. I could see them getting to the playoffs from there. 6-2 would make you feel a lot better. If they were 6-2, I could see them getting four more wins, getting to 10, and getting into the playoffs. I don't want to say easily, but the path is a lot clearer then. But sweeping all of these games, going on a 4-0 run into the bye week, not impossible, But the team itself, the Steelers, haven't really given you any inclination that they'd be capable to do that.
24: At least up to this point, they haven't given you that look through the first four games. But one look they have given us the last 2 weeks is an improved running game and the uses of Jaylen Warren. His last two games, he has gone for 34 carries for 220 yards on the ground, another six catches for 82 yards, 302 total offensive yards in two games. Right now, Jaylen Warren would be your team MVP if the season ended today. They got to continue to get Warren the football out of the backfield, either running or throwing it to him.
25: I think it's very clear who their best weapon is on the offensive side of the ball. And McCarthy this week, Mike McCarthy saying that, you know, we need to get some of the younger guys involved in the running game. I kind of hope he's not truthful as far as that's concerned. If Dowdle can play, which doesn't look like he's going to again this week, but if he can play, I'm open to having him dip into some of the Warren carries to help Warren's durability issue. And sustain him throughout games and this season. But if it's not him, I don't want to take that ball out of Warren's hands whatsoever. And
24: right.
25: To steal a line from the old head coach, I'm not going to live in my fears with that, where he might get hurt, so we have to guard against that. Can't afford that. He's the best player on the offensive side of the ball. I mean, Ed, you look at the yards per carry, he's like fifth in the league. He is as effective as some of the premier running backs in the NFL. His carries just aren't matching the carry total that some of those other backs have. And I'm not saying he's got to be 89 carry guy like Derrick Henry is or Jonathan Taylor is, who we're playing this Sunday, but lean into him a lot more. And it doesn't have to just be with carries. It can be out of the backfield in the passing game, five or six touch. Put it this way, and Vince had said this earlier in the Blitz, 25 touches is what you need from Jaylen Warren. If it's got to be, you know, 10 in the pass, 15 in the rush, whatever, just get him the ball 25 times.
24: Yeah, they'll take that for sure. They have to, especially the last two games. The offensive line's starting to block a bit better. Some clunky blocking in that Cleveland game. It wasn't as clean as it was against the Cincinnati Bengals, but at least they're back on track there. We're talking with Tom Offerman, who's the host of The Blitz here on SNR. You can hear that each and every day from 10 until 12 with Vince Williams. You can also hear Tom on game days, Countdown to Kickoff, which kicks off each and every Pittsburgh Steelers game with Matt Williamson. Tom, let's talk about DK Metcalf. In his last couple games, he's really starting to heat up. Maybe DK has figured out DK. Maybe the Steelers offense with Mike McCarthy has figured out DK Metcalf. But facts are facts. Their last two games, he has eight catches for 146 yards and a touchdown on 14 targets.
25: Having those kind of statistical performances from Metcalf, they don't go where they want to go as a team, as an offense, if he's not kind of pushing that bus forward. And I think when you spread the ball around, when you get everybody else involved, the attention off of DK Metcalf, he then can be who we think he can be, what he's paid to be in this offense. I just think that this week in particular, too, against the Indianapolis Colts, that's a secondary that gives up a lot of explosive plays. And I know Sauce Gardner is a great player, but he's not playing that great, and there's really no one else around him. And there's no pass rush up front for the Indianapolis Colts either. DK needs to build off of his performance last week in Cleveland. He needs a 100-yard performance. I know Sauce, again, is elite, but this is probably the weakest overall secondary he's faced.
24: Yeah, I agree with you that as well. There's going to be some opportunities for DK Metcalf this upcoming Sunday, specifically what you just said. It's not the same secondary that he saw the first 4 weeks of the season. We're talking with Tom Offerman. Once again, Tom is the host of The Blitz here on SNR with Vince Williams. You can also catch Tom on Countdown to Kickoff on game days with Matt Williamson right here on Steelers Nation Radio and the Steelers Audio Networks. One more thought on the wide receiver room, Tom. I want to get your thoughts on Roman Wilson so far this season. The 2025 season, 12 catches, 166 yards, two touchdowns in 13 games. So far this season, in just four games, 14 catches for 188 yards and two touchdowns. Your thoughts on Roman Wilson so far this season?
25: I actually think that Roman Wilson is really starting to emerge as just the number three wide receiver in this offense, but potentially the number two wide receiver in the offense. And we were talking on the Blitz this week about how DK and Roman are really starting to maybe form that 1-2 punch as far as the receiving room is concerned. The Pittman thing is upsetting. Injuries happen. You can't control them, but it is upsetting that he has been plagued by these injuries through the start of his Steelers career, but it's an opportunity for Roman Wilson and one that he's taken. And I'm encouraged that he had a great game against Bengals until he didn't. He had the gaff drop, picked off. Cincinnati gets a ton of momentum off of that. Then he gets benched. I think he played well against the Browns. He found his own again, but he avoided that low light. He didn't really have the low light against Cleveland. You're seeing progression with him. You're seeing him get comfortable at the NFL level. I'm very, very high on Roman Wilson so far this year. You're finally starting to see on the actual playing field what so many reporters and our colleagues at the Audio Network, Ed, said they were seeing in practices and training camp.
24: Yeah, 100%. I'm with you there on Roman Wilson, too. And quite frankly, Tom, the Steelers need Roman Wilson to be that dude, to be that guy in this offense. They need Roman Wilson to have that breakout. They need Roman Wilson to take that next step forward in this offense. And I'm with you. So far, so good. Tom, just a few more minutes left with you. We've talked a lot of offense. Let's talk some defense now. TJ Watt on a tear through four games, 13 tackles, 4.5 sacks, 6.5 tackle for losses, 2 pass deflections, a touchdown, forced fumble, fumble recovery, tight end. The two plays in Cleveland that really stood out to me was the batted down pass where he went from behind on a would-be screen type setup from Deshaun Watson to Junkins. And the other was when they showed a fake handoff to the inside and TJ Watt showed Deshaun Watson that he was biting on it. But oh, not so fast, my friend. He went to the other direction and then sacked Deshaun Watson in the backfield. I mean, really just two incredible special plays that you just don't see in the NFL. And TJ Watt looks like he's back on that path for potentially Defensive Player of the Year.
25: Yeah, you said earlier, I think you thought Jaylen Warren might be the team MVP for the Steelers this year. Certainly a candidate, but I think it's TJ. I think TJ's been the team MVP. He has been what you want him to be, what you expect him to be. And he's already, like, what, 3 sacks away from matching his total from last season already? Everything is perfect as far as Watt is concerned. I like the usage of him. No real negative marks as far as Watt's concerned this season. But the guys around him, his supporting cast in that edge rushing room, Highsmith had a hot start. Where's he been the past couple of weeks? Herbig has had one good game this year against the New England Patriots. It's not about Watt. It's about the cast around him stepping up when it comes to the defense.
24: Yeah, you mentioned it. Some of those other edge rushers have disappeared at times, but TJ Watt has been Mr. Consistency. Last question for you, Tom, before we let you go. The Steelers are banged up a little bit on defense, too. Derek Harmon now on the IR. He'll be out for 4 weeks. Jalen Ramsey is nursing the wrist. Jamel Dean does not look to be a go for this upcoming weekend. How do the Steelers respond to some of these injuries? I mean, every NFL team has injuries. The Colts have a bunch of injuries, too, by the way. But they have to get through it here the next few weeks, and they will miss Derek Harmon at least for the next 4.
25: I'm less nervous about Harmon than I am Jamel Dean in the secondary. I just think that you have Cam Hayward, first and foremost. You have Keanu Benton, who, by the way, got to step up now. Got your money. It's time to now be a run stuffer. I know that that's not your bag. You don't necessarily like that, but no choice now. You're going to have to be better as far as that's concerned. YA Black, solid. Sebastian Joseph Day, solid. These two rookies, Rubio and Jobedy, confidence, but a confidence nonetheless when it comes to them surviving the Harmon injury. Secondary is the part that worries you more so, I think. And Dalen Everett is going to just have to play a lot. I don't think Sean Murphy Bunting or Terrell Smith, these practice squad guys that they signed, they're going to get helmets. I don't think they jump right into the pecking order of being the starting outside corner. So it's on Samuel and it's on Everett. Ed, fortunate in a way that this is your matchup, because there's no one with Pierce injured for the Colts that can really take the top off your defense. It's going to be a lot of underneath stuff and a lot of tackling after the catch for the secondary.
24: Yeah, if there was one week that has to happen, this would be the week to do it against the Colts. And as you said, that wide receiver core banged up too. Hey, Tom, we enjoyed it. Thank you so much for stopping by. We will do it again, my friend. It's always good to talk to you. And again, you can hear Tom Offerman, Matt Williamson this Sunday kicking things off on the Countdown to Kickoff to get you set for Colts Steelers, as well as each and every day with our good friend Vince Williams on the Blitz from 10 till 12. Thanks again, Tom.
25: Anytime, guys. Always a pleasure.
24: Whenever we come back here on the report, we're going to get into some terrible takes in and around the NFL. He's Brian Bacco. I'm Ed Troop. It's the Steelers Report right here on Steelers Nation Radio, part of the Steelers Audio Network.
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3: Stop and go on the Parkway East outbound from Oakland.
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24: Awesome stuff from Tom Offerman. Always good to talk to Tom. He's the host of The Blitz, as we said, right here on SNR with Vince Williams, 10 to 12 each day. You can also hear him with Matt Williamson on Countdown to Kickoff. And Tom's a busy guy this time of the year. We're all busy this time of the year, Double B, that's for sure. But it's always good to get some insight from some other hosts in and around The SNR family. We'll have Wes Schuler on either next week or the week after as well. We'll talk to him. He's the host of The Drive, which you can hear up next with Matt Williamson starting today at 4 o'clock.
0: Of our SNR crew, our SNR family, it's going to be a fun, you know, rest of this first season with the new look lineup and, getting some new voices in here. Tom's not a new voice, obviously, on the network, but he is for our show, The Steelers Report, and he's got his new co-host, Vince Williams, and this is going to be all gas, no breaks, well, maybe a little bit of breaks on the bye week, but we'll see. We'll cross that bridge when we get to it. Can't think that far ahead, but even in Paris, we'll be doing shows from out there. I think Wes and I will be chopping it up for you guys. It'll be, you know, afternoonish time here, but it'll be evening time out there. The locker room will still be going strong from out there. So looking forward to that. And you, Ed, will get a chance, I think, to maybe kick your feet up a little bit and, I don't know, eat a baguette or what else do they do in Paris? What do they drink in Paris?
24: I'm not sure. I mean, maybe. I'm not sure, Double B. I mean, French fries are always a popular item over there, right?
0: And I guess champagne would be the obvious one. You can pop some bubbly and, not have to talk to me for a little bit. So congratulations to you.
24: We'll definitely work it out on our side. That's coming up in just a few weeks. It's coming up quick, being over in Paris. Double B, let's get to some leftovers. Do you like leftovers? Are you big on leftovers? And if you are, what is your favorite leftover to have?
0: I think it depends. I think the stuff that holds up best leftover wise is like Thai food, because sometimes the spices and the sauces mix in there even better. I'd say probably the same for Indian, maybe Chinese as well, Japanese. Worst stuff for leftovers, I mean, I think any bread related item is, yeah, that's going to be a tough one. Anything with lettuce is going to be a tough one. So yeah, I'm generally pro leftovers. It's not as good as getting stuff fresh, but Thanksgiving leftovers, if we're just talking American food, I guess, if you will, that probably takes the cake.
24: Oh, for sure. No doubt. Thanksgiving. Absolutely. I mean, you can eat that stuff for like a week afterwards. I'm big on pizza, leftover pizza, of course, and also pasta. I like leftover pasta. And maybe I'm a little bit crazy. I don't know. Maybe our listening audience can tell me. I like cold pasta. I'll get it out of the fridge and just eat it cold. Not when I make it. When I make it, I got to eat it hot. But as a leftover, I like it cold.
0: Can't really get on board with that one. I mean, don't get me wrong. If it's a really good pasta, I'll do it. And, you know, cold pizza is fine with me. But I think Thanksgiving is probably the leftover holiday of the year. As long as you don't wait too long and then those mashed potatoes get kind of lumpy and gross. I'll tell you what's been a leftovers game changer for me is the air fryer sometimes to just real quickly crisp something up.
24: Yes.
0: Again.
24: Yes.
0: You don't have to go microwave or stovetop. Just pop it in that air fryer and suddenly your chicken tendies or your fries are pretty good again.
24: And go ahead and heat up that. I mean, cold pizza is great cold, but if you want to warm it up, put it in the air fryer. Have you done that?
0: I don't know that I've tried that move yet, but I generally don't even worry about it because I am, like I said, a cold pizza guy, but I will give that a shot. I haven't had a ton of pizza lately. My kid gets pizza every Friday at school. That's like their thing in their lunch cafeteria. So I don't usually want him to double down with a second pizza on dinner on Friday nights. And I think for most people out there, Friday's the best day to have pizza. I don't usually go searching it out on a Monday or Tuesday, but I might have to do that soon.
24: That's pizza night for us, and we will travel to get good pizza on Friday night. And when I say travel, I'm talking about going, out of the area, at least maybe not more than an hour, Double B. I'd probably keep it at least under an hour before I would, I don't know. Maybe I would go longer than an hour to go get a good pizza. I don't know. Send us a tweet out there. What's your favorite pizza? Let us know. And maybe we'll even get me and Brian one of these days on the show to talk about what our favorite pizzas are. There's a lot of good ones in and around the city, Brian. That's for sure. So maybe a whole segment one of these days will be, what is our favorite pizza?
0: In the spring, certainly, when we're trying to lighten the mood and liven up the atmosphere.
24: Yes, not in season.
0: Dog days of after the season before the draft and all of that. Yeah, that's a good idea. Let's we'll put a pin in that one, Ed.
24: Well, we're talking leftovers because I have some leftover terrible takes for you, but these ones involve the NFL. First up, the 49ers are the best of the 4-0 undefeated teams left. They're better than Kansas City, and they're better than the Vikings.
0: I'm going to say that's a terrible take. This is baked into my rankings, I guess, from yesterday's show. I think the Chiefs are the best 4-0 team in my mind, and it's partially the health, but it's also, and you know, they're not as healthy as they were coming into the season, but it's also just you've seen them do it. To me, there's some comfort in the Andy Reid, Patrick Mahomes, Travis Kelce, Chris Jones nucleus has been to the mountaintop and won it all, what, three times is it now, I think. So, yeah, I mean, they would get the nod for me. The 49ers have been very good, but no, I wouldn't really vacillate too much between those two. I think it's pretty clearly the Chiefs for my money.
24: Now, I'm with the 49ers. I think they're the best of those three, but the Chiefs are not far behind. And I tell you what, I love that defense of the Vikings that you've been selling me the last few weeks, and I finally bought this week when we did our power rankings yesterday. They seem to be the real deal after 4 weeks. We'll see if they can continue that throughout this season. And as I said yesterday, look, the 2000 Ravens didn't have an offense. They had a defense, the best in the NFL, one of the best ever in the NFL, and they rode that all the way to a Super Bowl title. All right, let's talk 0-4 teams next. The Dolphins are the worst of the 0-4 teams left, with the Houston Texans, the LA Chargers, the Tennessee Titans, and the Tampa Bay Buccaneers.
0: Not a terrible take. I think that one's maybe pretty obvious, although if the Bucs don't get Baker Mayfield back soon, it might be Tampa, surprisingly enough, my preseason NFC South winner choice to take that division. I think Jeff Hafley is going to be a good head coach. I think he has what it takes, but I just think this Dolphins roster was so depleted. And I mean, let's just keep it real for a second. Like, they basically punted on this year. I know they signed Malik Willis. I don't think that was like a, hey, we're expecting to hit the ground running with him and compete in year one. Granted, the Raiders are doing that over in the other end of the AFC. But yeah, I think the Dolphins are pretty clearly the worst team in the league right now.
24: You know, we talked a lot about Malik Willis being a potential fit for the Steelers this past offseason. He was the hottest free agent when it came to a quarterback. I have not seen the Dolphins play much, but I did catch them a bit last week, and I did watch Malik Willis. Didn't really stand out to me much, Brian. I want to ask you, I'm guessing you're probably just like me. You haven't seen much of Willis so far this season, but if you were able to catch a couple clips, what have you made out with him now being a starting quarterback in the NFL, specifically for the Dolphins?
0: That's exactly it, Ed. I've seen some clips, and in a way, that's not really surprising because Malik Willis, the whole kind of conceit of him this offseason was he was a small sample size guy, but there's some really wow moments in that small sample. And I feel like it's been much the same way through his first four games in Miami. I saw one the other day. I think he was rolling out to his right and somehow like one of those plays where he fired it off right before he got to the sideline, right before he got hit, and it was on a rope and an accurate throw. We know he's mobile. We know he's got a big arm. We saw that in his spurts with the Packers. There's not much around him right now, so I'm gonna reserve judgment on whether that was a good or bad signing until the Dolphins can get... Here are the leading target getters for the Dolphins so far, Ed. Malik Washington, Caleb Douglas, Chris Bell, Ryan Miller, Greg Dulcich. I mean, what are we doing here, Miami? Like, if any team needs Jeremiah Smith next season, I think it's his hometown team.
24: Well, that seems to be the path that they are on. They are in that sweepstakes deep right now at 0-4. Speaking of 0-4, one last take, terrible or not, on the 0-4 teams. The Chargers at 0-4 are more of a surprise than the Texans, who are also 0-4.
0: But who was the first team you said?
24: The LA Chargers.
0: Yeah. All right. So Chargers or Texans? Ooh, that's a good one because I had both making the playoffs, I think, coming into the season.
24: Yep.
0: I think the Texans are the most surprising because they didn't have as much
24: Me too.
0: instability. They didn't have as much change in the coaching realm. You know, the Chargers brought in Mike McDaniel. I thought that was really going to work for their offense. It has not yet. You had to at least keep open the possibility that it was not going to work. Whereas the Texans, they had so much continuity year over year for a team that really played well down the stretch last season, obviously came into Pittsburgh and gave the Steelers a real tough night there in the wild card round, and then were in the fight all the way to the end with New England, if not for some poor play from C.J. Stroud. So it's even more surprising how it's happened that the defense has kind of fallen on its face, and Stroud's actually been okay from what I've seen. So yeah, I think from that standpoint and just in general preseason expectations, I'd say both are shocking to me, but the Texans even a little bit more.
24: Yeah, Texans with me too, especially because of that defense coming into this season. All right, our next terrible take, let's look at the NFC South. The Panthers are 2-2. The Falcons are 2-2 after a 0-2 start. They've won two straight. The Saints 1-3. They've lost two straight now after starting 1-1. And the Tampa Bay Bucks, as we already talked about, are 0-4 on the season. So here's my terrible take, or not for you, Double B. The Falcons in that division at 2-2 will win the NFC South.
0: Not a terrible take. I mean, I said it yesterday. I think this Falcons offense has a case for, if not top five, right there knocking on the door. It's only been two games with Michael Penix under center, but he's getting the ball to Drake London. He's not getting the ball to Kyle Pitts. Now, if they unlock their uber-talented tight end at some point, they could really be cooking with gas. I don't know that the defense will hold up, but they do still have some good pieces there, particularly in the secondary. So yeah, I wouldn't be surprised at all if they keep this going, parlayed into a surprising division title. Kevin Stefanski, for all the grief that he does get sometimes from Cleveland fans, and I guess for that matter, Steelers fans, given the rivalry, I mean, he knows what he's doing. He's a good coach. He's been here before. He's overseen a turnaround in Cleveland or two. So I think the same could happen for the Dirty Birds. And like I said earlier this week, have at it now that you've got the rest of the AFC North on your schedule, Atlanta and Michael Penix Jr. Stay healthy, Michael Penix Jr., and put some L's on the ledger for Baltimore, Cleveland, and Cincy.
24: Yeah, I'm with you there. And the Saints, who were my preseason darling comeback team of the year, whatever you want to call them, they're 1-3. They got to get to work if they want to be able to compete in this division, because it seems like the Panthers and Falcons are starting to take off a bit after 4 weeks. Okay, so we're 2-2, and then we have one more here before break. The final terrible take or not will determine the winner here for the NFL terrible takes, some of our leftovers. The Browns, 3-1, will win the AFC North, Double B.
0: Yeah, that's a terrible take. I like what the Browns are doing, and I did say coming out of that game, if Deshaun Watson's going to keep looking like vintage Deshaun Watson, more or less, maybe not entirely, but certainly more than I anticipated coming into 2026, and those young players keep ascending, they're going to be a problem. I just don't know that it's going to be as soon as this season in the AFC North. Maybe they're still a year away, but maybe Todd Monken is like, what was the colorful phrase that he used? Well, we'll just go with forget that on the Browns as the Browns. So maybe he'd say forget that, Brian Batko. We're not a year away. This is the year. We're going to keep it rolling right now. But the issue with the Browns, and it always comes back to Watson in their current state, I don't know how they can afford to bring him back next year. It would be extremely unwieldy to do so. So maybe it is a strike while the iron's hot situation. And if it's not, you know, they're going to have to figure it out under center again a season from now.
24: I had the dump button ready to go on that quote from Coach Monken, but I didn't have to use it, Double B. The professional that you are, you're still undefeated, and you will remain undefeated if I were to make a bold prediction. 3-2, terrible takes. Take it for our leftover segment of NFL terrible takes. Whenever we come back, we'll look at the season stat leaders so far this season across the NFL 4 weeks in. And again, we are getting set for week 5. The Indianapolis Colts 2-2 at your Pittsburgh Steelers, who are 2-2 as well. I'm E.T., he's BB. It is the Steelers Report here on Steelers Nation Radio, part of the Steelers Audio Network.
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15: 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That was Napster. 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
15: 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Pandora came along in 2005. Spotify comes along. They changed the game. Pandora was still trying to be kind of like radio in a way. 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But these royalties, Tidal pays the most at 1.3 cents. Apple's 0.7, YouTube Music 0.7. Spotify pays 0.4 cents per stream, same as Amazon, and then Pandora's down to 0.1. 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
8: Coming up on the show tomorrow, on Friday, we will have a full preview of Colts and Steelers. Get you all set for week 5. And Double B, when you think about the Colts and the Steelers, it's hard not to think about that AFC divisional playoff game, then RCA Dome in Indianapolis, January 15th, 2006. Steelers 21, Colts 18. It was the march for one for the thumb. What a crazy game that was. I'll never forget that game. And Jerome Bettis, as you know, my all-time favorite Pittsburgh Steeler NFL player of all time. And when the bus fumbled that ball, I thought to myself, there is no way his Hall of Fame career can end like this.
23: He was so reliable. In Matt's stats, which is up now on Steelers.com every week, piece from Matt Williamson. He does a most memorable moment between these two opponents. And of course, he chose that game. And, you know, he relived that crazy final sequence with the bus fumble. And what a range of emotions as Nick Harper picks it up and he's returning it. But then Ben Roethlisberger out of nowhere reaches out like that famous sculpture painting, the hand of God, and just trips him up. And then Mike Vanderjagt still can't believe that he missed that kick, Ed. It's what, 20 years later? I still can't believe he missed that kick, Ed.
8: And, you know, Bill Cowher pointed to him, called the timeout to ice him before that, and had a good laugh with that afterwards because Vanderjagt looked right at him and pointed right back at him saying, hey, look, I got this. You're not going to ice me. Missed the kick, and I'll never forget listening to the radio broadcast of that with Bill Hillgrove. Craig Wolfley was part of that broadcast, but Tunch Ilkin specifically said, order the tickets for Denver, we're good to go. And then when that bus fumbled happened, he said, no, call your ticket agent back, cancel the tickets, we're not going to we might not be going to Denver. And then at the end of the game said, go ahead and order those tickets. They were off to Denver in that game. The Steelers dominated the Broncos that following week in the AFC Championship game en route to Super Bowl 40, and of course we know the rest with the win over the Seahawks for the fifth Super Bowl Lombardi trophy.
23: I remember going out to Ross Park Mall and buying a shirt that said sixth seed. That's all it said. It had like three black hypocycloids.
8: Oh,
23: it was
8: man.
23: A yellow shirt. I might still have it lying around somewhere. I should wear it tomorrow if I can find it, given the Steelers-Colts history. And, you know, if you're not familiar, they were the first sixth seed.
8: Yeah.
23: To go and run the table and win Super Bowl. I think it's been done since, but that was such a special journey for that Steelers team. And you're so right, Ed. I feel like that Broncos game is like, it's crazy to say an AFC championship is forgettable, but
8: it is.
23: The way the Colts game ended and how the Colts were the big bad that year at 14-2 in the regular season and they were unstoppable with Peyton Manning and company. But then, yeah, the Steelers find a way to grind out that win, and go to Denver. And like you said, just quickly sort of dispatch Jake Plummer. It was almost anticlimactic, but then, of course, it was very climactic leading into that Super Bowl against the Seahawks.
8: We're going to get to some season stat leaders. Though, you know what, Double B, there's one other game, though, since we're talking Colts-Steelers, there's one other one, and you were barely alive because I think you were maybe just born in and around 1995, I believe.
23: Yeah, I know the one that you're talking about. There was a Hail Mary and Jim Harbaugh involved. Am I right on that?
8: Yes, exactly. I mean, that for me, I was 15 years old at the time. That was the highlight because the Steelers had just, when I say highlight, I mean highlight of my childhood watching the Pittsburgh Steelers, because they had just lost the previous year in 1994 at Three River Stadium against the San Diego Chargers at the time. And it was three more yards. Neil O'Donnell tried to hit Barry Foster in the back of the end zone. Dennis Gibson, boy, I'll never forget that name. There's Francisco Corbera with the 92 Braves that ruined my childhood, and Dennis Gibson, the linebacker for the Chargers, was the second part that ruined my childhood when it came to Pittsburgh sports. Knocked down that pass, and the Steelers were defeated, upset at home, did not go to the Super Bowl. So the following year, they get to the AFC title game against the Colts. They have them right at the end. The Hail Mary pass from Jim Harbaugh falls short in the end zone, and I'll never forget the close-up of Jim Harbaugh. He kept saying, "I thought he caught it. I thought he caught it." But double B, there was no instant replay back then. So they would not have reviewed it if they would have called it a catch. The official just happened to be in that right corner at the right time to see that football. I believe it was David Bailey was the wide receiver for the Colts. It was right in his belly. It hit the turf. It was no good. The Steelers go on to, of course, lose Super Bowl 30, but it was huge for Bill Cowher. It was huge for the city because they finally got over the hump and they got back to the Super Bowl for the first time since 1979.
23: Yeah, and I mean, that brings me back to, you know, the Steelers Colts of my time. And yes, you're right. I was, I guess, 5 or 6 years old for that one, but that 2006 one, it was just such a heavy game. And when you think back to listening to it on the radio, I'm glad that the late, great Tunjokin could have such a sense of humor as it was unfolding, because it was just a momentous time for the Steelers because they'd come so close in previous years. You know, we talked about the AFC Championship heartbreaks against the Patriots earlier in that decade. So you really didn't want another good team to squander an opportunity. And, you know, I mean, don't get me wrong, we knew that the future was bright at that point with Ben Roethlisberger, but you never take for granted getting to that stage. And thank goodness they pulled it off against the Colts that day. And little 13 or 14 year old me going to the mall kiosk and getting something that wasn't even allowed to have the Steelers logo or licensing or trademark on it, but sixth seed. You don't need to say anything more than that for that squad.
8: Now, you've come a long way, my friend. You're now wearing all that Steeler gear working for the team with all the Nike stuff on there and the hat, and you got everything going on. So, yeah, you're in good shape. You've come a long way since that kiosk in Ross Park Mall.
23: Yeah, it's a little bit nicer stuff now. But, hey, if I do find that shirt, I feel like it'll be in good condition. So stay tuned for more vintage finds from Brian Batko's closet, or I guess more accurately, Brian Batko's childhood home closet. I had the inaugural season hat from 2001 earlier this week. Now I must set off to find the sixth seed tee.
8: Yes, that is your weekend project, my friend. Forget about covering the Colts and Steelers on Sunday. Find that shirt. I want to see it next week when you're back in studio with us. Brian is on the south side for today's Steeler practice, day number two. We'll get another update from him on Friday before we wrap up our week tomorrow with some injury updates and whatnot there. Brian, we'll get into some season stat leaders here finally on the season. Let's start with the passing leaders going into week number five. What's your pick? I always like to have you guess the leader for each category to see if you get it or not. Who do you think is the leading passer going into week number five?
23: I feel like Bryce Young might be in that top spot now after watching the Panthers fling the ball all around against the Lions the other night. Or is Tyler Shuck still there?
8: It is Bryce Young. He is at top of the leaderboard, 1,268 yards, just over 1,200 yards.
23: Much like the Geno Smith line from a few years ago, maybe Bryce Young should invoke it himself. They wrote him off, but he didn't write back. Everybody was counting out the former number one overall pick. Too small, too short, can't get the job done. Panthers will have to go back to the drawing board. Maybe he's don't stick a fork in Bryce Young just yet. He's been playing really well.
8: Number two is Jared Goff, 1,214 yards, just over 1,200 yards. Tyler Shuck with New Orleans at number three. Matthew Stafford is your fourth leading passer, just over 1,189 yards. And Joe Burrow checks in at number five now. He has 1,171 yards. Who's your leading rusher after the first 4 weeks of the season, Double B?
23: Kenneth Walker III. That one I know for sure. We were diving through the running back stats yesterday on the Jaylen Warren front. Kenneth Walker's totals stuck out to me. I mean, if you don't go by yards per game and you just go counting stats, he's going to maybe lose that crown after this week because the Chiefs are on bye, but I don't think he'll lose it for long. He's just been unstoppable.
8: Yeah, Kenneth Walker, 537 yards rushing so far this season. He's been number one since week one. He continues to do that. Bijan Robinson, though, moving up the leaderboard. Number two now, 494 yards rushing on the season after his big Monday night in New Orleans. James Cook from Buffalo is third with 421 yards rushing. Derrick Henry continues to have a very strong 2026 season with 374 yards rushing. And number five in the NFL is who the Steelers will face on Sunday. Yes, Jonathan Taylor, 353 yards rushing.

0: The really old school traditionalists would say not to use bye week because a bye is for a tournament, but obviously it's become completely synonymous with having the week off. But I remember when I first started working at the Post-Gazette behind the scenes, editing stories and on the night desk for sports, some of those, long in the tooth editors, some of whom are no longer with us, unfortunately, but they said, no, I don't care what the NFL calls it. It's not a bye week. You get a bye in the playoffs. In season, when you don't play, you have an off week, you're idle, or here's a real inside journalism in the weeds one, open date, Ed. They have an open date.
1: That is old school there. Get out that AP style book, my friend. Make sure you get it. You're a former editor. I know you did that back in the day as well, and you continue to, I'm sure you edit your own work. We all do for Steelers.com. All right, passing. We did passing leaders. We did rushing leaders. Let's do receiving leaders, and we'll get to a couple defensive stats before we wrap up the day here. Who is your leading receiver through the first 4 weeks? I feel like you've gotten this one correct the last few weeks. I'm not sure you'll get 5 for 5. Let's see what you think.
0: I'm still just chuckling at, like, you're having a conversation at the bar with someone. They're like, oh, you know who the Steelers got this week? They're idle. They have an open date. The person would look at you like you have 6 heads. But anyway, I'm gonna say leading receiver, Chris Olave. Is he still in the top spot? I think he had a decent Monday Night Football game, even though the Saints went down in flames to the Falcons. I'm gonna say Olave, or perhaps, no, Justin Jefferson has been dinged up. I'll take Olave from New Orleans, final answer.
1: Yeah, well, you got that. That was your guess the last few weeks. You were correct, but Olave is now second in the NFL with 491 yards receiving. Your new leader, just over 491 at 498, is CeeDee Lamb, who had that huge game last week. And this isn't number of receptions. This is receiving yardage. He has 498. Jackson Smith and Jigba, number 3 at 481. T. Higgins from Cincinnati, 401, is number 4. And Devontae Adams coming back with the Rams. I have him on one of my fantasy football teams, Double B. He has 390 yards receiving, number 5 in the NFL.
0: As do I. And I've got two teams myself. And I've always told myself, like in recent years at least, since I became more of a quote-unquote grown up or adult, that I didn't want too many fantasy teams. So I kind of capped myself at 2. Now my first grader's kind of into it, and we've got like a neighborhood one. So I'm helping him with his. I don't necessarily consider it mine. So I kind of have 2.5. But yeah, I've got Adams. I wish I had some of those other guys. Unfortunately, no Olave here, no CeeDee Lamb here. My wife's got Olave in that same league with me and my son, and her team's pretty stacked, but they can't really find a way to get a win.
1: Olave, it kind of sounds like something you have like on a roll at dinner. I'm going to put some of that Olave butter on that roll. It sounds like something really good.
0: And the Steelers are going to see him in a couple weeks in Paris, and they need to do better this time against a Guardian cap-wearing receiver than they did against New England. So if maybe that'll make Matt's stats that week. The Steelers have given up, you know, whatever it was to Romeo Dobbs in that loss to the Patriots to receivers who wear Guardian caps, because Chris Olave is most known for that, along with Dobbs and along with Jeremy Bernard right here in Pittsburgh.
1: That's right. Maybe Jeremy Bernard can become your Guardian cap leader when it comes to receiving yards. That's going to do it for the show for today. I'm Ed Troop alongside Brian Bacco. Thanks for listening to the Steelers Report. Up next, it's Wes Shuler and Matt Williamson on SNR's The Drive right here on Steelers Nation Radio, part of the Steelers Audio Network.
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4: On July 24th, 2016, 23-year-old Kaylee Sawyer vanished from her small Oregon town.
5: It had to be something reasonable. It didn't even cross my mind that there was anything other than just something explainable.
4: But the story of who killed her and how takes wild twists and turns.
6: He's like, I killed a woman.
4: A second woman kidnapped.
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4: A dramatic carjacking.
8: I yelled for help. He said, I'll shoot you. And I yelled for help again, and he shot me.
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13: What's happening, fellow sports fans? It's Andy West. Let's take a look back on this day in sports history, October 8th. We'll start off back in 1956, where Don Larsen of the New York Yankees makes history and pitches the only perfect game in the World Series for a 2-0 win over the Brooklyn Dodgers. Jumping ahead today in 1995, Dan Marino of the Dolphins broke Fran Tarkenton's completion record when he threw his record 3,687th completion to running back Keith Byers in the second quarter. And today in 2018, Boston Red Sox infielder Brock Holt becomes the first player in Major League Baseball history to hit for the cycle in a postseason game. Seems pretty amazing that it had never been done before. He completed the feat in the ninth inning of the Red Sox 16-1 Game 3 rout of the Yankees, hitting a two-run home run.
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0: Good afternoon, Steeler Nation. It's The Drive on the Steelers Audio Network. Wes Shuler and Matt Williamson with you here for the next 2 hours on this Thursday. Matt, as it is the day that we fully turn the page and look ahead and start to discuss the Indianapolis Colts and what looms as a big one Sunday at Acrisure Stadium.
1: Yeah, I had an interesting conversation with Rob King today, and we were talking about just perspective and the league as a whole, and both these teams are 2-2, and you know where they were at last year when they met, and all these good things. And I think a lot of our listeners, and I'm very guilty of this, look at this game like, this is a game you should win. You're at home. You're the better team. You
0: know, rest advantages.
1: Rest advantage. Yep. I mean, like, okay, get off the you got the loss. Get the loss out of your mouth. You know, get a good thing going. And Rob had a good point. He's like, that's exactly what the Colts are saying. You know what I mean? Like, this is, I think the Steelers are a noticeably better team, to be honest. But they're probably on the same tier. It's not like, whoa, this is, I've been, you know, this
0: it's
1: is
0: not
1: one
0: the Bills and the Dolphins.
1: Right, exactly. But I thought it was an interesting perspective. It's like, they're probably, news people are probably, radio people are probably saying, got to go win this one. And yep. Then you get something, you know, keep a winning streak going, you know?
0: Yeah, exactly right. It's, I've said this, I think, the last 2 weeks, but it's always amazing to me how quickly in this league the games start to feel very important.
1: Very weighty, yeah.
0: And this one on Sunday certainly feels weighty. We are going to dig into Matt's stats here in the first hour, as we always do on Thursdays, to kind of start to set the scene. But before we do that, Matt, some important news of the day here to get us started in Steeler land. You want the good news? You want the bad news? Where do you want to begin?
1: Surprise me.
0: Let's start with the bad, because then we can end on a happier note. Mike McCarthy said before practice today, Michael Pittman Jr.'s foot injury that has popped up once again on the injury report is, quote, in the multiple week category.
1: Okay.
0: They're in the process of evaluating his roster spot, but it sounds like he is obviously not going to play on Sunday against the Colts and maybe even potentially beyond.
1: Yeah,
0: you hear that when the coach says multiple week category of an injury.
1: There were multiple reports that he was on one of those scooters, you know, and so this news doesn't surprise me. I'm sure a lot of people saw those tweets and, you know, the beat reporters were on it. He hasn't been particularly useful as a receiver, but he has been a very good blocker. And that is something about this team, I think, that they need. Bigger picture story. 10 days here, mini bye. You know, like, I hope that they're doing a lot of self-scouting as much as they're scouting for the opponent, because you have extra time. And I'm hoping that the identity of the offense becomes run a lot higher percentage than they did with a lot of big people on the field. They have a unique advantage in terms of putting beef on the field without putting extra offensive linemen and having 10 guys block, you know, for the ball carrier, and, well, not Rodgers, but 9 guys block that are big and are bigger than the people they're blocking. And Pittman was useful for that.
0: Yes, he was. And that's not what I think we all had in store for him when he was acquired. I think you're correct in mentioning that. He hasn't been just an empty jersey out there by
1: any means. No, no. I mean, even if it's not useful for your fantasy team or, you know,
0: but you
1: leaving something to be desired from separation.
0: You want him to be more involved in that offense in the pass game. And obviously now he's going to be on the shelf for what sounds like, you know, again, the injury being categorized as multiple week by head coach Mike McCarthy earlier today before the Steelers practiced.
1: So I'm not sure if this is true or not, but it sure feels true. I don't know that he's had a truly 100% healthy day as a Steeler. It sure feels that way.
0: Maybe the very start of training camp.
1: But I can't remember enough. I wasn't as aware of it now as I am now.
0: It's But I do remember both of us being like, man, we haven't seen much of DK and Pittman throughout training camp.
1: He missed. I mean, he was actually was injured for camp for or,
0: and some
1: or
0: of that
1: preseason
0: we were kind
1: games,
0: of thinking maybe these guys just have little bangs and bruises, and we know McCarthy wants to keep them healthy, and you want to get Roman Wilson and Jeremy Bernard as much work as possible, and I'm sure there was some truth to that too.
1: Mm-hmm.
0: But maybe now, with the benefit of hindsight, there was some real lingering injury stuff there, clearly.
1: And I mentioned he's not really getting open, maybe because he's been injured, too. You know what I mean?
0: Really
1: kind of make an excuse for
0: really
1: him, too.
0: Really your explosion and your ability to separate if
1: you've
0: got something, you know, lingering with a foot, no doubt. So, not great news for Michael Pittman Jr. The other kind of unfortunate news, Jamel Dean not practicing again today after missing yesterday's practice as well.
1: Okay.
0: I would say that does not bode well. And I think we all knew that there was at least a decent chance he wasn't going to play on Sunday. But I would say now that it would even be, you know, very doubtful that, not, he, that he suits up on Sunday.
1: I've assumed he's not going to play. I mean, teams tell you things without telling you things. And I know that Porter left the roster, but you added two guys off practice squads at that position. That highly implied to me that
0: you can read the tea leaves.
1: Yeah. I mean, everybody needs to move up.
0: And so both of those guys, pretty significant absences, obviously. They were two of probably your biggest offseason acquisitions.
1: Mm-hmm.
0: Aside, you know, the draft picks always kind of in their own category.
1: Counting on them as real solid. When you got them, they're all going to be number twos. He was going to be Porter's sidekick. He was going to be
0: Metcalf. You signed Dean early on in the free agency process.
1: Yeah.
0: You acquired Pittman via trade early on in that process as well, too, and gave him an extension.
1: And Dean's playing well.
0: He has been.
1: That's been a success.
0: He sure has been. So hopefully for those guys, it's sooner rather than later. We see them back out there. We'll wait for maybe some more clarity on Jamel Dean and the length of what they expect him to miss or the injury to linger there. But certainly not great news for two key parts of the one in the wide receiver core, one in the defensive backs. Some good news, though, Matt, is that today Deshaun Elliott's 21-day window opened.
1: Yeah. So someone tweeted me this. Might have been our buddy Michael Odesso. I'm not going to dig through all my tweets, but I thought the same thing, that if Pittman's – I don't think Dean has any chance of being an injured reserve candidate.
0: I think, in fact, don't quote me on this, but I think they said that. I think either Mike McCarthy
1: to say that
0: or somebody
1: too. I thought we kind of knew that, and I didn't know who told us that.
0: Don't hold my feet to the fire on that, but I feel like that was said after maybe on his Monday press conference or something like that.
1: Where Pittman, week to week – maybe that opens a spot for Elliott even this week. You know, Pittman goes to short-term IR and Elliott's dressing on Sunday. I don't know if that's insane.
0: Well, I will say this. I don't know. I feel like if Elliott was really dialed in to return this weekend, that he would have been out there Wednesday.
1: Yeah, probably.
0: They would have activated the window on Wednesday on the first day of kind of the new week of practice. Also, via our buddy Mike DeFabo, he said that he is hearing that the Steelers are targeting the Week 7 game in Paris for a return
1: for Elliott.
0: For Deshaun Elliott.
1: Okay. Well,
0: so that would
1: nice
0: mean
1: long
0: not
1: break,
0: only
1: yeah.
0: not this weekend, but then the following weekend in Tampa as
1: oh,
0: well.
1: Wow.
0: But if you kind of consider his 21-day window, that Paris game would be the the final.
1: I mean, they must think that's worst-case scenario. Or you wouldn't have activated him.
0: I think so.
1: Right. Yeah.
0: I think so. You're right. That's a good call, because if you don't bump him onto the active roster in those 21 days, then he's out the rest of the season. I
1: yeah, yeah. And I don't think his injury is that bad.
0: No, at least we certainly hope it's not. So, Matt, that's kind of a lot of the moving in, the shaking. I know Jalen Ramsey did not practice at all yesterday. I'm waiting to see the, you know, kind of official report here. I think he was in a limited capacity today, but again, that's just, I think.
1: I mean, it was a broken bone. You know, it didn't heal since last week.
0: Yeah, correct.
1: You know, so why put him out there in practice? So probably my hunch when I saw that, too, I was like, he'll probably just put the armor on it, the cast on it or whatever he played with and do it again. You know, I mean, unless he injured it further. But why get him in harm's way, smack it off a helmet or something and practice?
0: I think that's, you know, makes a lot of sense.
1: Yeah,
0: and
1: yeah.
0: We saw Jalen on the short week be able to deal with that wrist injury. I'm not saying he's going to be 100% healthy out there, but I would think that they've got a plan to you know, to get him ready for game day. Certainly, because they're gonna need him in that secondary with all the absences, man.
1: Yeah, even just from a communication standpoint and a continuity and leadership and all that. I mean, O line and secondary always worries me when you have a lot of losing moving pieces. More so than other positions, just because they have to work as a unit to get the job done. And if communication's off, or if they haven't played together, two guys looking at each other with their palms in the air, you know, like
0: that's the last thing you need on Sunday.
1: Yeah, you can't be given gift touchdowns because, you know, someone's just not up to speed yet or whatever.
0: Exactly right. So, Matt, that's kind of our news of the day in Steeler land.
1: Okay.
0: One other kind of headline that caught my eye, and it's funny, you and I have speculated about this a little bit to start the year when we kind of go around the league and talk about some other teams. It sounds like Sean Payton is expanding his role in a more collaborative play calling approach. Interesting way to frame that.
1: It's a veteran phrasing of it, you know, to not say, hey, I'm putting the new guy on the bench and I'm taking it back. That probably isn't going to be the case, but my hunch is he's going to be calling plays. But, yeah, the offense is not going to plan.
0: It is when you're not only an old dog, but you're an old dog who's had a ton of success in this league and has a ring on your finger and all that. It's hard to learn new tricks in terms of giving up some of those responsibilities that you're so used to having.
2: Yeah,
1: and I think D'Amico Ryans did the same thing with Houston, saying, okay, I'm going to take over the defense.
0: I'm going to take the defense back over here.
1: They both look at it like these units have to be better.
0: Last one, Matt. Sounds like good news in the nation's capital, where Jaden Daniels will be a full go this week and will have no limitations on Sunday versus the Giants.
1: They have a bunch of other injuries, though, the skill guys.
0: They
1: do. Like Diggs and McLaurin and Chig. And, you know, so, but they really need him back in a big way, obviously. I mean, they were on a third-string undrafted free agent guy.
0: Yes, yes, no doubt. So there's kind of some of your moving and shaking of what's going on in Steeler land and in the NFL today. Obviously, there is a Thursday night football game tonight.
1: Yeah.
0: An intriguing one. Not as intriguing as it looked before the season and would have been if Baker Mayfield was still healthy. But the Cowboys host the Bucks this evening. We'll give some quick thoughts on that one in hour number
1: two.
0: Not
1: a barn burner, but we'll be all right.
0: Yeah, absolutely. Hey, I'm just happy to have something on the TV, man. I'll tell you what.
1: Yeah.
0: There does get a point in the season, Matt, where some of these Thursday night matchups, I'm like, yeah, that'll be background noise. Like, I'll throw it on, but I've watched 100 college and NFL games at this point.
1: It's
0: November, December, and it's two teams that aren't going to be in the postseason. I'll have it on in the background, and I'm not really paying attention.
1: I can't do that, but I can understand. Sometimes part of me be like, maybe I should have Game of Thrones on here in the game.
0: Yes.
1: In the game
0: here. You know what I mean? I really want to watch that new TV show that I missed, and this matchup ain't doing it for me. I'll be very, very intrigued to watch a certain cornerback for the Dallas Cowboys tonight. And
1: I bet he's back to being a full-time dude. I think he played 25 snaps in his first debut. I would think he's a full-time player.
0: I would think that's much closer to the 50 range here this evening in Dallas as the Cowboys host the Bucks. We will we'll give some final thoughts on that one before we get out of here in hour number two. We will, of course, hit plenty of your tweets in hour number two as well. Make sure you're getting those in. You can also participate with the show in the YouTube comments if you want to get your questions, comments, concerns, and reactions in there. We'll talk to Brian Bacco in hour number two, but when we return, it is Matt Stats Thursday here on The Drive as we will start our early scouting of the Indianapolis Colts. All that and more as we roll along, just getting started here on this Thursday. Euler and Williamson, it's The Drive, Steelers Nation Radio on the Steelers Audio Network.
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4: It's a 15-minute delay on the Parkway East outbound.
5: Big noon Saturday. 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

0: a Thursday. That means a couple things around these parts. Namely, this is the day we really start turning the page and focusing on the Steelers' upcoming game, which, of course, you all know by now is this Sunday at home, 1 o'clock against the Indianapolis Colts. And the best way to start our early scout and start getting into it is, of course, with Matt Stats from intrepid host Matt Williamson, who stays up late and procures all the information, watches all the games, breaks down all the numbers.
1: Usually tonight or tomorrow I start the next teams.
0: Yeah, you're crazy. Yeah.
1: I know. Well, and some things some of it's just like legwork, like series history, things like that. Sure. You just want to get that out of the way.
0: Sure.
1: You know?
0: Because I was when you've told me that before, I'd be like, man, that would kind of cross my signals for Sunday because if I'm already.
1: It kind of does. I don't want to get too involved on purpose.
0: Yes.
1: But like, I definitely will keep an eye on the Bucs game heavily and start pulling stuff from their last game Sunday night.
0: But that's like, I've told you, I know I've shared this story before, but every time we get on a plane to fly home.
1: Mm-hmm.
0: Rob King has already printed off just the depth chart of the next team.
1: Yeah.
0: And he's like highlighting names and he's like, you could see him like quizzing himself and like, who's the second string, you know, defensive back and things like that. And I'm always
1: figuring
0: like,
1: out pronunciations and
0: I'm always like, Kinger, can you breathe for like 12 hours?
1: I would be the same way with that.
0: But he's always like, I got to put the last team depth chart out of my mind and start. So I get it. I get it. I think at least that timeline, but I've told you before, I struggle with all the college football stuff that I do and the NFL stuff. And like, which one of those was Saturday? Which one of those was Sunday? I got to talk about both on Monday.
1: Who blocked the punt? Who was a bad tackling team?
0: Was that crippling holding call? Was that in Cleveland or was that in Morgantown or where did that happen? I tell you what though, Matt, it's a good problem to have.
1: It's great.
0: It's a champagne problem. Certainly. So a couple things, I mean, more than a couple things that I want to get into here with you. But I think this one to start kind of piggybacks off of some of the wide receiver stuff that we were just talking about in the opening segment. Steelers wide receivers have faced press man coverage close to just under 23% of the time for their collective routes this season.
1: Mm-hmm.
0: That's the highest rate in the NFL and more than double the league average of just a little over 9%.
1: And it keeps going up. Yeah, and the Browns are a big man coverage team to begin with.
0: Sure.
1: You know,
0: sure.
1: And actually the Colts want to be a man coverage team. That was the root of the Sauce Gardner trade.
0: How much of that is just because that's what you have at wide receiver? How much of that could change if we start seeing DK Metcalf do what he did in the fourth quarter in Cleveland?
1: Okay.
0: Let's start there, and then there's one other angle of this, but let's start there.
1: Okay. First off, I mentioned, or what did Coach McCarthy say Monday? Something about getting your house in order or whatever it was.
0: We got to clean our own house, I think it was.
1: Yeah, exactly.
0: Which I tell you what, as a parent of two young kids, I think that every time I walk in the front door.
1: One of my first thoughts from both sides of the ball for the Steelers on this extended week is how can we, frankly, just be better in the man coverage world? I mean that from a coverage standpoint. They're heavy. It's kind of a fun paradox. I mean, the Steelers are like the heaviest zone defense in the league, and they face the least zone defense on offense. We get the defense at some point. I think their numbers against man aren't great. Their separation against man are well below where you want. Metcalf definitely made some nice strides. Roman Wilson has done some good things, often out of the slot and more of a vertical capacity. Pittman has really, really struggled, and I don't know that that's addition by subtraction, him not playing, but you are going to face a ton of man because that's what the Colts want to do.
0: Yes.
1: And at this point, every team's going to up their man percentage against the Steelers unless you can prove otherwise. Bernard is kind of an incomplete grade on that, but I think he has potential against man, but that's the... Side note, when I learned how, you know, like my first day of ever working for the Browns, they kind of initiate you. Like,
0: sure.
1: You know, like that first week, I would just
0: onboarding,
1: go.
0: Onboarding, they call that, right?
1: Yeah. Like, I just go to, like, every position room and listen, what does this team want for our off-the-ball linebackers?
0: What's our philosophy? How do we want them to play?
1: Right.
0: And then you can really take that into your scouting process.
1: Exactly.
0: Hey, I really like this guy from Ole Miss, but he's not for our defense.
1: Yeah. I mean, like back then, it'd be like, well, I don't want Casey Hampton. I want Warren Sapp. Sure. You know what I mean? Like they're both defensive tackles, but they could be more different. Right. But anyway, one of the things that stuck with me the second I heard it from both our defensive backs coach and our wide receiver coach was, when you watch college kids, watch every snap of press man coverage you can find, and then every snap of man coverage you can find. As you know, it's played much less at the college level. It's hard to find.
0: It's very hard to find in college.
1: And that's where I'm going, Bernard. It's like almost every rookie, this is new to them. You know, they don't deal with Sauce Gardner pressing them. You know, it just doesn't happen even if you're Denzel Bama. Ward. Yeah, you might have practice at Bama. But, I mean, most games you're not going to get it. So he's still an incomplete. But the fact, I mean, at this point, this is true for all teams. They all, strengths and weaknesses are starting to become obvious with all
0: four games
1: the teams.
0: In, yeah, your trends are real.
1: We know what Rook's book is at this point. You know what I mean? So, and the book on the Steelers is play as much man coverage as possible because they haven't proven to beat it. Elevating the problem is your quarterback doesn't run.
0: Sure.
1: I mean, which man really coverage, helps. Yeah. I mean,
0: all those guys turn their back to your quarterback, bang, here's an easy 8 yards.
1: Right. I mean, if your quarterback was a runner, well, okay, maybe we won't do that on third and four, or at least have to spy them or something like that, which spies don't always work either. So, yeah, get used to it. I mean, I assume in the long week they had to come up with a lot more concepts or personnel usage or whatever because you're going to get flooded with man coverage.
0: So how do you go about?
1: I mean, there's man beaters, there's rubs.
0: No doubt. I also
1: like the Roman Wilson touchdown was out of a bunch.
0: Yes.
1: It's a lot harder to press out of bunches.
0: Sure.
1: Things like that. I mean,
0: you
1: got to
0: have
1: yeah.
0: two or three defensive backs that are all clean with their communication.
1: Yeah, yeah.
0: And their lanes and their footwork.
1: You
0: and
1: got
0: all
1: one,
0: that
1: I got
0: stuff.
1: Two, I got three,
0: right.
1: but there's.
0: It's like the three card Monty. It's like the mm-hmm. you know, it's like the dancing hats on the Jumbotron. Mm-hmm. Like you got to follow which one and it like, moves yeah. quick. And, and I lost it there.
1: Yeah.
0: That makes a lot of sense.
1: So I would imagine you'll see more of those kind of concepts just to help your receivers a little more. Not that they don't have man beaters in the book already, of course.
0: Matt, I also wonder, too, how much of this, because, again, we're four games in now. It's not just one or two games.
1: No.
0: There's real trends. There's real data points. We know the Steelers are throwing the ball at a high rate.
1: Mm-hmm. Too high for my liking. I think it's third highest.
0: Aaron Rodgers on pace to throw the most pass attempts he's ever had in a season. Didn't you tell me that last week?
1: I think it's close.
0: Or close?
1: Yeah, I mean, it's in that neighborhood.
0: How much could leaning more on Jaylen Warren and what we know has been a successful run game and things like going under center that we've discussed where they've had a lot of success, but they've second best success rate in the league, but only 20th most usage.
1: Yeah.
0: How much would that help with forcing teams into more zone concepts?
1: I don't know. It'll help you to get more zones, but it'll help you control the game and move the football, in my opinion. I think that's what you do best at this point, especially as your O-line develops.
0: Help your play-action game,
1: helps
0: certainly.
1: Your play-action game a ton, which is beneficial versus man or zone, but particularly man, you know, if I take a step up. But, yeah, I mean, I would expect, or I assume they expect they're going to get crushed with man coverage. I mean, way over league average.
0: Yes.
1: Way, yeah.
0: And again, it's one of those things. It's they're going to call it until you can beat it.
1: Absolutely.
0: You know, if you're an offense.
1: Prove to me that I shouldn't call this.
0: If you're an offense, you're going to call it until they can stop it.
1: Yep.
0: If you're a defense, you're going to call it until they can beat it.
1: Mm-hmm.
0: I mean, and that's, I think, going to be a big onus for the Steelers offense on Sunday.
1: Yeah, right now, man coverage until proven otherwise on both sides of the ball is their enemy. Not their strength.
0: The Steelers have used man-blocking run concepts about 37% of the time on their design runs this season. That's the fifth highest rate in the NFL. When they have, they've averaged 5.9 yards per carry, fifth most in the league. 2.7 yards before contact.
1: Yeah.
0: The second
1: Sign
0: most.
1: Sign me up.
0: Second most in the league.
1: Yeah. And McCarthy's more known as a zone-running guy, but I think they're starting to, as is the case with a lot of these
0: Paint
1: new
0: the barn
1: staff.
0: Red.
1: Right, exactly. Starting to get these guys. And that lends itself to me of really weaponizing your offensive linemen. You know, getting pullers and Max downfield and Troy downfield and those type of things.
0: And allowing them to attack and be proactive.
1: Yes, yes. Now, some things can get skewed. That one's just straight from that next gen. Warren busted off a super long run. If that was out of a man blocking scheme, I'm not big on, well, if you take that one out.
0: Sure.
1: But, you know, I mean, if it's a smaller sample size. But I would think that the 37% goes up and up and up in terms of man-blocking schemes.
0: Listen, man, when you got to find an area where you can have success, you mm-hmm. know, when you got to kind of know what your meat and potatoes are early on in the season, I think it's tough to deny that that is certainly an area where the Steelers are having success on offense.
1: Yeah.
0: And
1: I hope they embrace the under center stuff too.
0: I do too.
1: They're near the low end of the league in terms of going under center, but they're great at it.
0: So yes, second most successful team in the league under center.
1: Under center,
0: behind the Chiefs.
1: Yeah. I'll take that company.
0: Like, I think it's like over 7 yards per play on average or something like that.
1: Now, it's smaller sample size than you'd like because they don't do a ton of it, but I would like to see more and more and more.
0: No, I would too. You're good at it. This point in the season, you're looking for things that you're good at.
1: Yeah.
0: And that is, I think, certainly one that, you know, 4 games in, the Steelers have shown that they can cut their teeth and they can gain some ground in that regard.
1: Mm-hmm.
0: Only the Giants are taking more time on the play clock so far this season to snap the ball than the Pittsburgh Steelers.
1: Yeah, this is something they just started tracking a couple years ago, so it doesn't go back years and years and years. But I think there's a couple reasons for it, mostly good. First off, one of the numbers that are in Matt's stats is the Steelers' defense has faced one of the fewest amount of snaps in the league.
0: Yes.
1: So we've said this 8,000 times. Less defense is better defense. You know, and more defense is bad defense. You know, it's just get me off the field and I'll play better for you on a per snap basis if I'm not out here too long. Especially once injuries set in, your depth gets tested, blah, blah, blah. So that's good. You know, when the Steelers have the ball, they're maximizing the play clock. The biggest reason is it's a Rodgers thing.
0: Yeah.
1: He wants to come to the line of scrimmage.
0: See the defense.
1: See as much, you know, they don't use a lot of motion. They're very low in terms of motion, actually. I want a pretty static environment. This is a Peyton Manning thing. It's an old school smart quarterback.
0: Identify the Mike linebacker. Identify the coverage.
1: All the pre-snap stuff.
0: Play as much chicken as you can before the snap.
1: And also, we saw that play calls haven't come in as quickly as he would like, at least. I don't think that's a huge secret at this point, anyone that's turned on the game. So maybe he wants it in his headset even earlier.
0: Mm-hmm.
1: But I think that's just a Rodgers thing, is he's going to use the play clock.
0: I agree with
1: you. Which I'm cool with. I'm sure the defense appreciates it.
0: I think it does have benefits for a lot of other aspects. Mm-hmm. But it's one of those things, is Matt, it's, again, on the paint your barn red kind of line of thinking. I wish the Steelers had a more mobile quarterback so they could take advantage of some of those those man situations we were talking about. They don't.
1: You don't, right? These are what you got. These are the ingredients you got.
0: What you do have, though, is a quarterback that is very good from the neck up.
1: Mm-hmm.
0: One of the best we've ever seen in the NFL. Find a way to use that to your advantage.
1: Yeah, and that doesn't mean you can't use tempo and be quick. You know, I think he's also really good with two-minute situations
0: and getting
1: guys in and out of the huddle as well. One thing people don't think about, though, when you use that much time clock, you know, play clock, the offensive linemen don't like it. It's a long time to be in your stance for a 320-pound man. You know, like, for them, getting their stance isn't like me getting in a stance. Old man, rickety, you know what I mean? But it's a long time to sit there and the lactic acid builds up or whatever. You know, they don't love it.
0: No, they do not.
1: Snap the ball, guys. Come on.
0: And you kind of mentioned how it helps the Steelers defense too. Pittsburgh's opponents, the opposition offense, are running an average of 57 plays per game. That's second fewest.
1: Now you're talking. You know, the time possession's not overwhelming, but the plays being run are pretty nice for the defense.
0: And I think it's better on the time of possession front this year than it was last year. Mm-hmm. I'd have to look into that to make sure.
1: Over 30. They're at like 31, so they're above league average.
0: And I think last year they were like 28 something, if that serves me correct. 29.
1: They were 28th overall or 29th in the league. Now they're definitely above 16. Since, I mean, if you're over 30 minutes a game, you're above
0: average.
1: Better,
0: yeah. No, so that is.
1: Oh, the other thing too. I didn't do fourth quarter, but their second half, remember how we talked about fourth quarter defense, how awful it was last year? Second half points allowed is in the top third of the league now, too. Gotten better. Not out there so much. You know what I mean? Yeah.
0: And I think is all something clearly, again, now 4 games in, that there's been a real onus on rotation on defense, keeping those guys fresh. How does our offense help with that process and that equation too?
1: Complementary football,
0: that whole ecosystem that we talk about. And while there's a lot of areas for this offense to improve, and the defense still too, I think we like the early indicators on that front, certainly.
1: I think they're very aware of their problems. I mean, and that started the day that the staff got hired. You know, like, they did a lot of things to help the fourth quarter defense before they even started playing football, you know?
0: And that's kind of one of the things that you're looking for whenever you bring in a new coaching staff and have such wide sweeping change like the Steelers had this offseason. Matt, plenty more that I want to dig into in the stats packet. We'll do that. We'll continue this conversation when we return to close down the first hour of the program. It is The Drive. Wes Schuler, Matt Williamson, Steelers Nation Radio on the Steelers Audio Network.
2: Jamming on 28 outbound from the Parkway North out to the 31st Street Bridge. That because of a crash. One lane is blocked. Dealing with a crash in Squirrel Hill, Forward Avenue at Tilbury Avenue. Also a crash on the North Shore, East Ohio Street at Madison Avenue. Brendan Joseph, Total Traffic.
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4: Matt, if people are regular listeners to this program, they know that there's a lot of things that you and I highlight and discuss throughout a calendar year.
5: Yeah.
4: They know that there's a lot of things that you and I think are key indicators to winning football games in 2026.
5: Mm-hmm.
4: Of course, the turnover margin still matters greatly. It did.
5: It's gospel.
4: It did. 1980. It will in 2080. That's never going to change. That's never going away.
5: We should probably start there, though. The Colts are last.
4: They're dead last.
5: They are last in turnover differential. They're minus six already in four games.
4: That's not good.
5: Pretty brutal, right.
4: And it's a Steelers defense that, you know, still has a penchant for taking the football away.
5: Oh, yeah. They force fumbles at a great rate and, you know.
4: Forced the second most turnovers in the league last year, I think, right? Behind the Bears, who had that Bears crazy blur, 31 number or whatever it was, historical year for Chicago in the turnover differential front. I like that for this one.
5: Yeah, you gotta love that one.
4: Take care of the football. Like, I think the offense has done a pretty good job of. Mm-hmm. That's another area where Aaron Rodgers is still really good on his game and taking care of the football. And Jaylen Warren, I know he had that that incident earlier in the season, but he's got a great track record of holding on to the football and taking care of the football. That, to me,
5: I think that'll be a strength of the offense, because it has been for Rodgers his whole life.
4: It has been for Rodgers his whole life. Yeah. It has been for Jaylen Warren his whole NFL career. Expect that to continue. And, you know, maybe this is another one of those weeks for a big TJ play, a big, you know, Cam tip ball that turns into an interception.
5: Mm-hmm.
4: How about Herbig? You know, maybe.
5: Yeah, he's
4: maybe,
5: a little overdue maybe, for a splash.
4: Maybe forcing a fumble or creating some splash this week. I think there's going to be plenty of opportunity to do so.
5: Yeah, and that would go a long way. And this sets you up. I mean, they're all numbers. Who knows how the game plays out? But it sets up that you should be able to at least win the turnover battle. I mean, the Colts have really struggled in this department.
4: So we know that's
5: we know what they're doing all week, too. Ball security, ball
4: absolutely,
5: security.
4: Absolutely. Yeah, of course. They got TJ. They got Cam. They got Highsmith. Yeah. They got all these guys. You gotta be on your P's and Q's and not let them force takeaways and turnovers. So that's obviously a huge indicator that we all know leads to winning football games. The Steelers are minus two in turnover differential for the year, but the Colts are minus six.
5: They're last.
4: That's an extra turnover per game, basically, to this point. The other thing that we talk about a lot, Matt, that you can often draw direct parallels to who wins and who loses, at least on a big sample size percentage base, because there's obviously always exceptions within game to game, is explosive plays.
5: Yes.
4: And this one in your stats packet really opened up my eyes.
5: Oh, it sticks out like a sore thumb, yeah.
4: The Colts already in four games have given up 12 plays of 30-plus yards.
5: Yes.
4: They have produced only one play of 30-plus yards on offense.
5: Brutal.
4: Worst split, worst differential in the league.
5: Yeah. I mean, the biggest two categories out there, they're
4: turnover differential and explosive
5: worst
4: plays.
5: Right.
4: They are at the bottom of the barrel in both of those kind of very key categories to winning football games.
5: Now, I haven't seen their practice report, but Pierce is a big play guy that they've been without.
4: Sure.
5: Daniel Jones has only completed one pass over 20 yards. One pass. I mean, we can talk about him at another point, too, but he doesn't drive the ball down the field very well right now. Taylor can hit explosives from anywhere, of course. But their defense has had coverage busts. They've kind of, as I said, they want to be a man coverage team. I don't know if the whole team's equipped to do it, though. I mean, they might just have to play more zones because they're getting run by and things like that. A lot of young linebackers and a lot of really inconsistent play at linebacker leads to some things too, communication problems. Their pass rush isn't wonderful. You know, like people aren't afraid to hold the ball a little bit and
4: sure.
5: let longer developing sure. stuff happen. But those two numbers are crazy. I don't know if you planned on going here, but another indicator.
4: Sack differential?
5: Yeah, I'd like to see the Steelers get better at that. I thought they'd be a more positive in that regard so far.
4: So that's kind of the third thing
5: yeah.
4: that Matt always highlights as the, you know, everyone knows turnover differential. I think by now everyone's catching up to explosive play differential. Yeah. Sack differential, another one of those very key indicators.
5: They just destroy drives.
4: That's the one that in this conversation doesn't go the Steelers' way.
5: Mm-mm.
4: The Steelers... Where are they? I had it right. No, -3 in sack differential.
5: I would thought that'd been better through Me the first too. Month of the season.
4: Especially considering, and I know that there's been exceptions to that this year, but traditionally Aaron Rodgers doesn't take many sacks.
5: No.
4: The Steelers get a lot. That hasn't necessarily been the case through four games. That's something I'd like to see.
5: Part of it's because they don't play man coverage well enough, so the ball's coming out so quick against the Steelers' defense.
4: Yep.
5: Neutralizes the pass rush.
4: So the Steelers -3 in sack differential through four games. The Colts are +1. So not leaps,
5: they're fine, yeah.
4: not leaps and bounds.
5: That's more of a Steeler thing that I
4: It's
5: I don't
4: more of
5: love
4: the
5: right
4: Steelers
5: now.
4: Being in the negative column there that mm-hmm. has to improve. That for the Steelers is 5th worst in the league.
5: Yeah.
4: That for what is a real strength of your defense, and that's where you spend a lot of your money, that's got to improve.
5: It's got to improve.
4: And it's not just the edge rushers. You need more from Benton in that regard. You need more from guys off the interior.
5: It's a good point. It's a good point. And we know Rodgers isn't going to be the most elusive guy in terms of avoiding sacks at this point, but mentally he should be on top of where they're coming from, et cetera. Now, I also think the first 2 weeks of the season, before they made the right side of the O-line changes, whether that's a direct result or not, they had some protection mistakes. You know, like five men rush and you got six blitzers or six protectors and there's a free rusher. Mm-hmm. You know, like, and maybe you just weren't used to the McCarthy protection rules or whatever. You know what I mean? I think that stuff's cleaned up a little bit. I also think the Colts are a great pass rushing team, but they're not bad. They're kind of like the Browns where their DNs are a little bit underrated. Buckner is still a problem up the middle. But I think the sack differential for Pittsburgh needs to become a positive,
4: yes.
5: not a negative.
4: It absolutely does. Yeah. Again, that's a lot of what this defense is predicated on.
5: Yeah, yeah.
4: Matt, we spent some time earlier this week talking about special teams and mm-hmm. Field position and all those things. The Steelers, only 7 teams are worse in starting field position differential.
5: This is my new baby.
4: Than the Steelers this season. That one, to me, that's something that you have to improve upon. When you mm-hmm. have an offense that needs some help.
5: Yeah.
4: When you, as we all continue to nail into the ground, spend a 4th-round pick on a return specialist. Yeah. That needs to improve. You can't be in the bottom third of the league in that regard.
5: My hunch is smart, nerdy people will do studies this offseason and be like, we need to move this up the list in terms of importance over the course of the game.
4: Okay.
5: Because it's all that hidden yardage that nobody notices. Oh, you know, the Rams are great. The best example is the Raiders. I've brought them up before. Like, they're number one. Well, if I start a drive 10 years or 10, what's the Steelers? What are they at? They're minus what?
4: -4.6 yards compared to their opponent. Yeah.
5: So, I mean, that's half a first down every time they get the football, or you know, they're 5 yards closer to the goal line than you are every time you get the football.
4: Over the course of the game, that's a 60-yard
5: drive. That's a lot of drives over the course of a year. Mm-hmm. You know, that's a lot of yardage. I mean, that no one talks about. If it's 5 yards, how many series are there how many drives are there in a game?
4: 9, 10, 11,
5: yeah, say
4: 12.
5: There's 20 on both teams combined.
4: Yeah.
5: Just to make it easy.
4: About 20.
5: That's 100 for yards. You know what I mean?
4: Yeah.
5: Like, if your running back runs for 100 yards, wow, what an awesome day. If your special teams loses 100 yards of field position, no one brings it up. And in the world of these kickers, that is so
4: massive.
5: Important. So important.
4: Just saw now, we saw that in Cleveland, that 57-yard field goal and how,
5: yeah,
4: you know, how
5: right.
4: important that was.
5: The obvious thing you think of when you start about that is special teams. And that's a large portion of it. But if you win the turnover battle, you get a lot of short fields too. You know, so they all go hand in hand. But in the end, I want to start with short fields, and they're not.
4: No,
5: and their opponents
4: not.
5: Are.
4: And Matt, this is another one to keep an eye on, and it's something we discussed.
5: And also, Boz's missed kicks gives the opponents really nice field position. That's why it's an awful turnover missing a kick.
4: Yep. It's one of the worst types you can have. Mm-hmm. At least if you're throwing an interception, it's often 20, 30 yards.
5: Sometimes they're arm punts. Yeah. You know, right. It's like third and long. I'm just going to chuck it up. It's the same as a punt. I mean, if it's a midfield kick that you miss, you give them where the kick was, not even the line of scrimmage. You give it to where the kick was kicked.
4: 7 yards extra.
5: Yeah, yeah. It's a lot.
4: Matt, one of the other things that we discussed, I wouldn't say a lot, but that we definitely discussed this offseason was how in Mike McCarthy's tenure in Dallas, his teams were on the higher end of penalization.
5: Yeah, in a bad way.
4: In a bad way.
5: They're taking a lot, right.
4: The
5: Colts are crazy, too.
4: This is another one of these.
5: There's some extremes with the Colts.
4: This is another one of these hidden yardage. So you like where you're at in the explosive
5: turnover,
4: play differential and turnovers and that. Sack, not as much. Special teams, not as much. And then this, Matt, the Colts have only had 16 accepted penalties against them. That's the fewest in the NFL.
5: And remember, penalty numbers in general are through the roof right now across the league.
4: The Steelers have had 25 penalties accepted against them. That's the fifth most in the NFL. That's, a 27-team difference.
5: I wonder how many yardage margin difference that is. I mean, that's something I probably should have just had there. How many penalty yards have the Colts been assessed as opposed to Steelers? It's probably hundreds difference. If you're fifth compared to 32nd.
4: I would think so.
5: Yeah, you know.
4: I would think so. In terms of yards per play differential, the Steelers come in at 25th. Not great. But the good news is the Colts are dead last, 32nd.
5: Some of these amaze me that they're 2-2. I mean, they are... They produce on a per play basis. They produce the fewest yards in the league, and they give up the most. Wow. That's like the most basic metric. If you've noticed in Matt's stats, when Pittsburgh has the ball, the first thing I put up is yards per play. Let's just start there.
4: The Steelers have averaged 5.6 yards per play, while Indianapolis allowed 5.2 last week.
5: Yeah, I always do like what they did most recently and what they're at for the year.
4: Colts give up 6.2.
5: They give up 6.2.
4: It's second worst in the league behind the Dallas Cowboys.
5: And when they have the ball, their offense produces like the fewest. So they're a distant. I think I put it in there when I talked about yards per play differential. Not only they last, but there's only one team that's – there's all the teams – down to 30, and then there's like 31. I think it's the Cardinals that are a distant 31.
4: The Colts
5: and the Colts are even worse than them. Yeah,
4: the Colts in Arizona are like in their own category. In their own bad.
5: Yeah,
4: yeah.
5: They all get the F grade. Everyone else is at least a D or a C. But.

0: and use play action.
1: Under You're center, right. play action. I mean, like, that's old school 1980s football. You know what
0: cyclical,
1: I mean?
0: Football's cyclical, man. Yeah, it's coming
1: back. Yeah, it still works, you know, and they're great at it. It goes back to being great at being under center. And part of the reason they're great at being under center is because they do play action really well from under center. Let's do that.
0: Mm-hmm. You know? Let's do that.
1: Yes.
0: Matt, that's the first hour of the show in the books. We will have more from the stats packet as we roll along. I always like the series history that you do in this, too. It's not great for the Colts in this one.
1: It really is not.
0: The Steelers lead
1: remarkably
0: this,
1: bad.
0: The Steelers lead this series 28-8.
1: And there's some, like, bad streaks through history and all kinds of bad stuff.
0: It's unbelievable. And like, since the, you know, the Steel Curtain era, the Steelers are 26-5.
1: Yeah, they were good, like, when Unitas was out. Right. It's been a while.
0: In the 21st century, the Colts have won just 3 games against Pittsburgh. They won 0 in the 90s against the Steelers.
1: 0.
0: 1 in the 80s.
1: Right. Steelers weren't even that great in the 80s.
0: They were not, as Craig Wolfley and Tom Shokin would have told you.
1: Yeah.
0: The Steelers currently have a 5-game win streak against the Colts in Pittsburgh, which obviously included last year's 27-20 victory, that game where the Steelers forced 5 turnovers and really had that high-flying Colts offense.
1: I think that started their, like, 9-game losing streak for the Colts,
0: too.
1: It did. Yeah.
0: It did. The Colts were an offense that was humming at a historic level.
1: Oh, and we did this a year ago. Matt Stats was one I'll never forget. I mean, first in this, but first by a wide margin in this.
0: And this year, they're coming in a little differently.
1: Oh, yeah. It was all their offense was, like, unbelievably good.
0: Yes. Yes, all before they picked up a bunch of key injuries, mm-hmm. and Daniel Jones obviously
1: Steelers
0: being
1: shut the door on them
0: a big part of that. But the Steelers did a great job against that unit last year, and hopefully we'll see that again this year. Hour in the books, another hour to go. When we return to kick off hour number 2, our buddy Brian Bacco will join us as we'll continue previewing Sunday's clash with the Colts. Plenty more to get to as we roll along. Wes Euler, Matt Williamson, it's The Drive, Steelers Nation Radio on the Steelers Audio Network.
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3: Parkway East inbound starting to jam approaching Oakland.
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9: Here's something pretty disturbing I discovered while researching this podcast. This is what it actually says on the Los Angeles Police Department website. The site states that the Adult Missing Persons Unit investigates 3,200 cases a month. And 70% of those missing people are found or returned voluntarily within 2 or 3 days. It goes on to explain, and I quote here, "Since being a missing person is not a crime, police are given a very limited role while conducting these types of investigations." At the bottom of the webpage, it gets more disturbing. There's a section titled, "What if they never returned?" And here's the official police advice. In such situations, you may want to enlist the services of a private investigator to assist in your search. If you can't afford a PI, the police elaborate, quote, "Another option would be to contact the Salvation Army, which has a missing persons locator program.

0: there is not a single sentence on the LAPD website that would lead a loved one of a missing person to have any faith that the police would properly investigate it. What the LAPD is basically saying is, if someone you love goes missing, don't overreact. They'll probably turn up, unless they don't, in which case you should get someone besides the police to look into it. All this is my way of saying, if the police took missing persons cases as seriously as they do, say, bank robberies, I wouldn't have had to do this podcast in the first place and end up chasing a violent criminal halfway around the country. I'm Neil Strauss, and you can hear the full story of To Live and Die in L.A.
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0: Good evening, Steeler Nation. How we doing? Well, that's good. Us too. It is hour number two of The Drive here on this Thursday, and we are going to the phone lines to talk to a familiar voice, a familiar name, Brian Bacco, of course, of Steelers.com, and you can hear him on this audio network with our buddy Ed Troop, of course, doing great work in a lot of different facets. Mr. Bacco, thank you for taking the time. Let's jump right into it here with you. Doesn't sound like great news on the Michael Pittman Jr. foot injury front. Fair to expect this to be a longer absence? Is there maybe even any thought process that he could still be placed on IR?
1: Yeah, it sounded like that's what Mike McCarthy was getting at today before practice, Wes, when he starts saying multiple week injury. And I don't think this is a McCarthy thing necessarily. I think it's just translating any football coach at the college or or pro level. It's like if a guy is maybe going to be ready to go, there's a good chance he could miss a couple games. If a guy is dealing with a potential multi-week injury, feels like that could be like a month, you know, in coach speak. So he mentioned that his roster status was being talked about. They've got a lot of things to talk about right now between all members of the organization who deal with such roster machinations, because you've got the Pittman injury, you know, Dowdle and Dean. You've got two new guys on the 53. You've got practice squad candidates to come up. So there's probably still a lot of hay left to get in the barn before Sunday at 11:32 a.m.
2: So Pittman's not going to play. Bernard is much more Pittman-like than Wilson is, but I think it's safe to say Wilson's ahead of Bernard on the depth chart. Do you think two receiver sets will be Metcalf and Wilson exclusively or almost exclusively?
1: I don't think so, Matt, because I think they've already shown kind of a inclination to rotate a decent amount and get some different packages and personnel groupings in there, even when all four guys are healthy. And then I'd say you can never really underestimate a portion of the game plan, including Ben Skoranek and his dirty work too, especially if, and McCarthy mentioned this as sort of an under the radar, oh, by the way thing, they're accounting for weather too on Sunday.
2: Yeah. We've brought that up. It's going to be pretty bad. Yeah.
1: Yeah, it sounds like it's going to be a pretty rainy one. And, I mean, these things can change because oftentimes if defensive guys can't find their footing, oh, whoops, now there's a 60-yard bomb downfield, even through the rain. But most of the time, I think conventional wisdom is, hey, it's going to be a muck-and-grind game, play between the tackles in the phone booth, as McCarthy likes to say. So maybe it doesn't matter so much if you're going to have your full complement of pass catchers. But, yeah, I think having these two tight ends playing the way they are right now, Pat Freiermuth and Darnell Washington, I almost don't care who the de facto number two receiver is, as long as both those guys, 80 and 88, are out there a lot.
0: Bacco, sticking with some of that weather stuff and the phone booth and the muck and grind and the old school football, I think we've all loved what we've seen from Jaylen Warren the last 2 weeks, but he has certainly, carried the vast load of the backfield production and targets and share there at
1: he's
0: the running back position.
1: He's shouldering the load literally.
0: He quite
1: which is why
0: he
1: his
0: sure
1: is wrapped up every week now.
0: There
1: too.
0: You go. And I think, listen, Matt and I have been screaming about this. Heck, Matt's been yelling for 5 years that he's like one of the most underrated players and running backs in the NFL.
2: I think he's been like their best offensive player since he's got here almost.
0: He's been their best offensive player for a long time. And I think we all want him to be the clear-cut feature back. But with that being said, this seems like it would be a good week to get Rico Dowdle back in the mix too. Do you think he's on track to do so?
1: I don't know that I'd use the word on track. I feel like as we sit here right now, maybe better to say there's a chance because, you know, it seems like he's moving okay in practice, like the warm-up stuff, the individual drills that we get to see. But you don't know how that's affecting somebody, you know, after practice, if it's adrenaline. I mean, it could be something where you feel like, okay, I can go out and do some basic running back fundamentals, but is it a good use of a roster spot if I'm active on game day and, you know, you can't cut and move at your best? I tend to think like when a guy doesn't go on IR immediately, he's probably not going to miss four games. Otherwise, you kind of cost yourself a roster spot. So I'd say maybe one more that Dowdle misses, but I won't rule him out returning in some capacity this week.
2: So Coach McCarthy said something along the lines of in his press conference that, you know, this extra long week is get the house in order, et cetera, et cetera. What do you think they're going to concentrate on?
1: Well, you know, he said a very similar thing after the Patriots game, but nobody really took that and ran with it mm-hmm. the same way. So that's just kind of maybe the vibe of the team or perception of the team and where they are after losing again in Cleveland on a Thursday night. But as far as where they're going to take that, I think that always DK is going to be a focal point. McCarthy said that yesterday too. Now, you know, you've got Sauce Gardner on one side and Tre'Davious Ward on the other side, but that's nothing new for Metcalf. I mean, he's been seeing Christian Gonzalez, DJ Turner, and then, you know, Denzel Ward in back-to-back-to-back weeks. So I think there's more on the plate, though, for DK. Try to build off what was working at the end of that Browns game. And I know that there were some one-on-one opportunities there that allowed them to hit on those throws and completions, but maybe it speaks to just trying to scheme it up a little bit more, too, to get the ball in DK's hands, because we're all kind of talking, myself included, are talking about the way he finished that game. But very early in that game, they schemed one up for him, and you know, he turned up field very quickly, and we haven't seen a ton of that from Metcalf yet this season. I'd like to see more starting Sunday.
0: Brian, is this kind of, you know, everyone uses the term mini bye, but you know, these extra few days to rest, yeah, it's always miserable, and we know the win percentages are minuscule when you have to go on the road on a Thursday, especially to a divisional foe. The other side of that, though, we know the Steelers have a later bye week this year. It's week 9. New coaching staff, a lot of new faces. Is this a good time for them, you know, when Mike McCarthy talks about cleaning house, did this kind of extra few days to prepare come at the right time for this team? I know we don't have quarter polls anymore in the NFL with the 17th game, but we're kind of at that quarter point in the season. You don't have to travel at all. You're back home, couple extra days to look at the offense, what's good, what's bad, the defense, what are we doing well, where do we need to improve. You kind of get that sense around the facility and around practice this week that it was a good time for them to have an extra couple of days to pause, evaluate, clean some things up, and get ready to attack the Colts on Sunday.
1: Yeah, I think so. I think I feel that vibe, Wes, from an intangible standpoint. But even from a tangible standpoint, it's probably good to have this extra time because of the new faces that are cycling through here and how you might have to tweak and adjust the game plan because you're missing some guys who have been primary contributors for you over the first four games of the season. It's, you know, it's kind of better to integrate some new faces now than if you were on a 3 or 4 day turnaround like they were from Cincy to Cleveland. Granted, obviously things didn't go their way anyway, but I think this is a pretty solid time for it. And you know, you look at the Steelers schedule, zoom out, you know, there's some stuff that doesn't fall their way. You know, you're gonna be getting a rested Tampa Bay team on the back end of this thing, and you've got to go from Paris to facing the Browns again and that international turnaround. But you know, they get this mini bye, and then they'll get the real bye, and then you'll have the sort of mini bye after Black Friday too. So it's kind of segmented somewhat nicely for mm-hmm. You know, chance to get your head above water and take a breather. But yeah, I just being in the locker room these last couple days, I think one of the good things is, you know, you're always trying to walk that line of you're ticked off about the loss and you want to correct things, but you can't dwell on it. You need to turn the page and move on. And I do feel like guys aren't really still stewing and simmering over what happened. I think things feel pretty light and guys seem pretty confident.
2: So a lot of talk today about the Dean injury, the Pittman injury. Is Rico going to play? But let's not forget that, you know, Derek Harmon's on IR. I mean, he's not coming back for at least 4 weeks. How do you think they allocate the resources that he provided?
1: Well, I talked to Gabriel Rubio today in the locker room, and you know, he doesn't want to spill any beans, of course, especially as a rookie, but it sure sounded like he's going to get that opportunity that he's been waiting for. You know, he's inactive.
2: Seems like the
1: first
2: logical
1: four games because right. Yeah. He brings more to the table in run defense than probably Kevin Jobity Jr. And I mean, whether it's Jonathan Taylor or the weather or both, you know, I think this is going to be a game that you need that run defense to be right. So, you know, Rubio was telling me he sits right next to Cam Hayward in the locker room. That's been invaluable. I mean, they are literally right. He's like, we're knee to knee sometimes when we're both at our locker, and that's two pretty large bodies that result in that alignment. And maybe those two bodies will be lining up next to each other at times because, you know, Rubio's built somewhat like Harmon in a way, maybe even a little bit thicker. Now, he doesn't necessarily have the quick feet, but, you know, they brought him in here because of that wide body and how he can help against the run. And it seems like a long time ago now, but He sure did flash at times in training camp and in those preseason games.
0: Staying with that, Brian, you know, we know that historically there's been some great matchups for Cam Hayward and for Colts stud guard Quentin Nelson. Cam's just been able to win the vast majority of those, I think. It's been a real issue for Indianapolis. Matt and I were kind of talking about that early in the week. There's always those interesting quirks in sports where just one guy has another guy's number, whether it's a style of play or whatever the case may be. When you consider the absence of Derek Harmon, when you consider a couple absences and injuries in the secondary and Steelers linebacker play that has been up and down this season, how important do you think it is for Cam Hayward to, you know, to win that battle in the interior of the defensive line again on Sunday?
1: Yeah, that's a five-star matchup of two probably future Hall of Famers going at it. And yes, it's one of the great feathers in Cam's cap probably that so often over the years in this one-on-one, he's gotten more wins than losses. But the other one, too, is, you know, you talk about a team having a guy's number, and this isn't – we're not talking about John Elway or Joe Montana here, but the Steelers have had Daniel Jones's number. You know, I know that – he's had some success against teams, and then he's gone through stretches where he plays pretty good football, not so much this year so far, but even when he was going through those stretches, such as last year, the Steelers just always seem to get home against him. I don't know if Danny Dimes doesn't like the black and gold or white and gold, depending on where the game is being played, but even when he was with the Giants, you know, Cam Hayward picked him off. I believe he is one of two career interceptions for Clamps Hayward. That was that 2020 week one COVID year season opener up there at MetLife Stadium. So, you know, I bring it all back around to say Cam getting some quick wins against Nelson, getting more interior pressure than they generated against the Browns. I love that recipe against Daniel Jones, even if it's flushing him out and letting TJ Watt, Alex Highsmith do the rest.
2: Hopefully I'm wrong, but it seems as though Jamil Dean's real unlikely to play in this game. Obviously Porter's out of the equation. Does that mean Everett and Samuel are your starting outside corners?
1: Yeah, I think so. I think we're officially at baptism by fire time with Everett. But, you know, Brandon Echols, like, he's been a forgotten man so far this year. Yeah, he's capable. And he was one of the first guys. If you go back to, like, I can't remember if it was OTAs or maybe even earlier than that. I know it was on the south side, so it was before training camp. Patrick Graham was asked about someone who's like really stood out to him or opened his eyes or surprised him or whatever the phrasing was. And he went right to Brandon Echols as someone who, let's be honest, he probably wasn't super on Graham's radar. You know, he was a journeyman for a few years or a workman like backup there for a few years with the Jets. And then he came over here and made some plays. But I wonder when he's going to get more in the mix. It might be that time by necessity, but you've got Ramsey at that nickel position too. And we know they want to have him on the field.
2: Yeah, I mean, just to kind of piggyback off that, I mean, I think Echols gets forgotten a little bit because I'm not saying he's Rod Woodson or Mel Blount, but that is a resource they haven't had to tap into a heck of a lot. They also did pick up two corners off, you know, other teams' practice squads. Could they get in the mix too? I mean, there's a little more options here than just it's Samuel and Everett, you know?
1: Yeah, McCarthy was asked about Sean Murphy Bunting and Terrell Smith this morning, and he kind of just lumped them both together and said at that point it had been one day of practice. So I imagine behind closed doors, the coaches are working with those guys in various spots to try to evaluate, all right, who has a better chance maybe of helping us Sunday if he gets pressed into duty. I'll say this much, though, and Ed Troop and I are going to talk about this more tomorrow on the Steelers report. 2-4. This reminds me of not just last year against the Colts, when if you remember, Kyle Duggar came in, you know, fresh off the trade from New England, started at safety. Jalen Ramsey moved to safety. You wouldn't have known it the way they played. But if you go back to 2022, you remember that game against Tom Brady and the Bucks where they were running out guys whose names we didn't know at the time and never will remember again. And somehow they found a way to cobble together a win. It's a whole new coaching staff and a lot of new faces, but the Steelers have some history with, wait, who's in the secondary? Oh, and they still go out and get it done.
2: And these are professional football players that have changed teams before and maybe have gone up against, you know, Josh Downs in their career or whatever.
1: For sure. Yeah, you can never underestimate the guys who've made it to this level. And, I mean, more specifically, Murphy Bunting and Smith, they're not like a couple random undrafted you know, scrappers who've who've pulled themselves up by their bootstraps. I mean, they were, I think, like third mid-round picks, basically, right? So there's some pedigree there in addition to the experience.
0: Brian Bacco, before we let you go, one of the things Matt and I talked about earlier in the week was the 25th anniversary of now Acrisure Stadium, originally Heinz Field, and what opened with a 16-7 victory over the Bengals. I know you've got a pretty cool perspective. This is something we talked to you about, actually, when you officially joined the team back over the summer, and you wrote a really cool article for Steelers.com about growing up the game, Section 509, going, you know, going with your family, going with your grandparents. I know you were young, and it was a long time ago. Heck, we would have only been, what, 10 years old, I think, when Heinz Field, when Acrisure Stadium opened. But what do you remember about going there for the first time, that first game against the Bengals, the kind of opening of that new football fortress, as you call it, on the North Shore?
1: Yeah, and I think Jim Wexel talked about this in his piece, too. I mean, just the views were not what we were used to from Three River Stadium. You know, you were liable to
0: multi-purpose stadiums with baseball dirt still on the field.
1: Well, not like, I'm just talking about even in the seats, liable to look to your left or your right, and there's a, you know, an old man in a tassel cap chanting defense, but he's pressed against a pole or something. So, and hopefully you can see past the pole if the ball is over at the goal line. But, yeah, I mean, that was my every Sunday ritual for the most part, Section 509, row N, to be exact. I think seats 15 and 16.
2: Nice.
1: So saw a lot of great performances over the years, and a lot of them just carried over from that first game where Jerome Bettis joined the 10,000 yard club and Hines Ward went off. I mean, those were the two pillars of the Steelers offense when that stadium first opened. And it almost doesn't even really matter who the first pillars were on the Steelers defense, because it has just simply been passed down from era to era, generation to generation. I mean, there aren't many degrees of separation between, you know, the 1970s Hall of Famers who played at Three Rivers and Cam Hayward, who's still on the team today. So yeah, great, really cool to get a chance to write that about 25 years at the place where they used to have ketchup bottles you know, pouring into the scoreboard in the red zone. And I guess they still do, it's just a little bit different
0: now. Yeah, it's outside of gate C now, I believe it is, right? Right across there from the from the T on the North Shore. Brian Bacco, make sure you're checking out all his work, all his coverage, Steelers.com, and listening to him and Ed Troop, the Steelers Report, from 2 to 4 on the Steelers Audio Network. Great stuff as always, buddy. Thanks for taking the time, and we will see you on Sunday.
1: Thank you, boys. Later.
0: There he goes, Brian Bacco. One of our own. He's one of our own. Brian Bacco, he's one of our own. That's like a chant that they do in English,
2: that one.
0: English soccer stadiums. Okay. Like if you, well, I was about to say Joe Christian Kuntz. All right,
2: another, I think I heard that on Ted Lasso. Now I think about it.
0: Like if it was the same type of, you know, they have that chanting atmosphere where they sing songs and all that. You'd be like he's one of our own. He's one of our own. Christian Kuntz. He's one of our own because he grew up here.
2: He grew up here. Okay.
0: Brian Bacco. He's one of our own. He grew up here, and he has now obviously been part of the team for a few months now, and doing great work on the .com and on the radio side of things. More Steelers, more Colts. When we come back, we've got to hit on a bunch of questions, comments, and concerns and reactions that we've been trying to get to this week with a little extra time in the long week. Plenty of ground to cover as we roll along here in hour number two. Euler and Williamson, it's The Drive. 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
4: It's a 30-minute delay on the Parkway East inbound Edgewood.
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0: Matt, I referenced on the show, I actually think I just did with Brian Bacco, how you can't really break the NFL up into quarter poles anymore because there's 17 games. And
2: but
0: that's
2: pretty close.
0: But it's we're basically at the quarter pole this week or next week, however you want to do it. Basically,
2: I think coaches still view it that way.
0: I think so, too. And then you kind of get the bonus 17th game at the end. With that, I thought we should just kick around some kind of way too early, quarter season NFL awards candidates and who's in line to potentially get themselves some individual hardware. Let's start with the rookies of the year. Defensive rookie of the year, Arvel Reese.
2: A name that people need to be aware of defensively is the linebacker from Miami,
0: Jacob Rodriguez, the Texas Tech mustache guy.
2: Yeah, I mean, they're on the field a ton, and tackles can be a real gray stat.
0: Sure.
2: I mean, give him another tackle. But that guy makes like every tackle on a bad defense.
0: Yes, he does.
2: I mean, I think he's in the mix for sure. I think Reese is definitely in the mix. He's very impressive.
0: The other one I see listed a lot is Masses, the corner from
2: he's got a couple picks
0: from
2: already.
0: The Raiders.
2: Yeah, he's kind of mid-round pick that wasn't a claim. And wasn't a super well-known prospect coming out, but he's getting his hands on the football, and it's just kind of more proof that that's a really well-oiled machine in Vegas now where it wasn't before. That's a good one.
0: It really is. I think those are probably the three big ones. Jacob Rodriguez, though, you're right, man. He was so much fun to watch in college at Texas Tech. I remember talking a lot about that. He had that one game in Morgantown where he like had an interception, a forced fumble, a sack, scored a 2-point conversion for the offense. Like, and he threw an interception.
2: Wow.
0: Because they were really trying to get him to the highs. It was at the end of the season last year.
2: Trying to get him to New York for the highs. Yeah.
0: And so they brought him in on offense for a couple plays. And he like caught a 2-point conversion at one point in that game, but then they tried to do it again, and he threw an interception.
2: That's crazy. So
0: he was all over the place in college.
2: It's like Lemieux scoring a goal five different ways or whatever, right?
0: Exactly right. We missed that earlier in the week, by the way. Happy birthday!
2: I know.
0: To Mario Lemieux. Shame on us for 6 weeks. Swiss on Swiss. There, he's not quite 66, but I think he's getting close.
2: Probably pretty close. Yeah.
0: Offensive rookie of the year, Matt.
2: Hmm.
0: I think Denzel Boston has to be in this conversation at this point. There's obviously
2: edges out Concepcion there. Boston's coming on strong.
0: The longer we go, obviously, without seeing Ty Simpson, but also Fernando Mendoza.
2: No rookie quarterbacks playing at all.
0: Makes it a lot more
2: Aller and Beck were the next guys.
0: Makes it a lot more fun, I think, for this type of conversation when you don't have a proverbial rookie quarterback that quite often wins this award.
2: Jeremiah Love was a leader in the clubhouse, but he's not out of the mix, but he may not even play this week, and he's in and out of the lineup. Price is the other first-round running back. He's on IR. Who are we missing here? I mean, it's definitely not
0: Denzel Boston.
2: Yeah.
0: I think Kenyon Sadiq might be working his way into the conversation.
2: Strong. Tate's starting to give a little bit of steam.
0: Yeah. And what about the Benson, the tackle from the Chiefs, I see on a lot of these lists, too.
2: Oh, wow. I mean, he's at least playing a lot. It's not a very good rookie class. And we said this in our draft coverage. Oh, I heard a craziest stat on the way home yesterday. I almost texted you guys. Jeremiah Smith, remember you said how Jeremiah Smith is like out producing
0: like a lot of the top 20 offenses in college football. Yes.
2: His numbers right now are almost identical to Tate's last season.
0: Wow.
2: Who was the fifth pick in the draft. He had a really good year.
0: That's nuts.
2: It's almost identical.
0: They're five games into the 12-game regular season.
2: Yes.
0: I think you and I would be shocked if Ohio State didn't play 14 or 15 games because they're probably going to play for a Big Ten championship and then into the playoff.
2: That's produced wild. Like what Tate did in his last season at Ohio State before going really early in the draft.
0: It's wild.
2: Offensive rookie of the year, though, is not a great spot.
0: No.
2: And no one's like, whoa, that's really impressive.
0: Denzel Boston might be the leader in the clubhouse. And don't get me wrong, he's had a good start to his season, but it's not like, holy cow, look at this guy.
2: Yeah. It's not like when Randy Moss showed up or whatever. You know?
0: Right. Not when Megatron or Larry Fitzgerald was a rookie out there. Coach of the year, Matt? I mean, it's got to be Clint Kubiak at this point, right? There's a lot of deserving candidates, but we know how this works. It's who can exceed expectations. Like, I think Kyle Shanahan should probably be mentioned. Ben Johnson should definitely be mentioned.
2: I would say the Bears are doing stuff with backup quarterbacks. That always checks a few boxes. But I got to think it's the Raiders.
0: If the Raiders win nine games.
2: They had the first pick in the draft last year.
0: If they go from first pick in the draft to a winning record, I think it would be hard to deny Kubiak.
2: Out. Yeah, I think he has to be the leader.
0: But Ben Johnson definitely deserves a shout.
2: I mean,
0: I would say Shanahan does too. I feel like he's in that point now where people just expect it.
2: And that's a problem for him in terms of getting votes.
0: It's been impressive what he's done.
2: I think who else? Browns?
0: Browns, yeah. Munkin.
2: A winning record. No one saw that
0: Kevin O'Connell, Minnesota?
2: Yeah. I mean, they're 4-0, right?
0: 4-0.
2: Right. It's pretty good.
0: It is pretty good.
2: I got to say Raiders, then Bears, though.
0: Raiders, then Bears. I think right now I would also say Kubiak and Ben Johnson are the top two.
2: I know I'm jumping ahead, but I think Purdy's first in terms of odds for MVP right now.
0: Okay.
2: Which is kind of a reflection on Shanahan and what the Niners are doing, you know.
0: I think we all saw Brock Purdy being an MVP candidate when he was Mr. Irrelevant a few years ago.
2: He drafted the MVP at the last pick in the draft.
0: Matt, comeback player of the year, which I normally think is not much fun to discuss. And the parameters around it are so wild. But there's actually some fun candidates this year. Patrick Mahomes Kittle. Fred Warner.
2: Yeah.
0: And I think all those guys are true comeback in the sense of
2: overcame a big injury. Just overcame
0: You stunk up the joint and then you got really good. Some like Damar Hamlin life threatening scary stuff happen to you on a football field.
2: Not to make light of it, but that shouldn't have won the award.
0: Actually don't think he did that year now that I'm recalling it, but I think he second in the voting.
2: I think he came second to Flacco, who came like off the couch and saved the season.
0: Yeah. Yes. And so it's always been hard to pin this down of what exactly is it injury related? Is it coming off the couch? Is it a health scare? Is it, you know, the Alex Smith leg stuff?
2: Yeah.
0: I think there's some real actual just kind of deserving candidates in the sense of guys who are bouncing back from injuries last year. If the Chiefs continue to do what they're doing, it's gonna be Mahomes.
2: And it wouldn't break my heart if that award went away. Does like hockey have one?
0: I don't think so.
2: I don't think the other leagues have it.
0: I don't think they do now that you mention it.
2: Yeah. I'm not sure of the other three if they do, but I knew you'd know if hockey.
0: Yeah, no, hockey has some weird ones. Like they have the Selke Award, which is given to the best defensive offenseman.
2: Don't they also have like the Gentleman of the Year or something?
0: They do. Ted Lindsay, I think that is, which is like the Sportsman of the Year.
2: Yeah.
0: To go with, you know, scoring champion and MVP Coach of the Year and all that kind of
2: stuff. They don't call
0: them
2: that. They call it the Art Ross.
0: Norris Trophy is the Defenseman of the Year. But yeah.
2: I've said I wouldn't mind if the NFL did it sort of like college football, like having the Gursky Award.
0: Like a positional award.
2: Yeah, the Dermoni Dawson Award for the best center. Yeah. Or Mike, you know, Webster Award or whatever, you know.
0: The Reed and Polamalu Memorial Trophy for best safety in the league. Protector of the year, Matt.
2: Who?
0: Trent Williams, again, is
2: going to
0: be in this
2: conversation. Yeah, Niners deserve a lot of credit.
0: Quinn Meinerz, I think.
2: Yeah, the offense isn't great, but he's great.
0: Hey, Mims could end up finding himself in this conversation.
2: Okay. I don't know if there's a standout.
0: There's not.
2: Blow your door off.
0: I'll tell you this, though, for sure. It ain't going to be Lane Johnson.
2: It ain't going to be Lane Johnson. And I thought he may end up getting it, you know, like as a going out of, you know, a lifetime achievement type
0: guy. Kobe Bryant MVP that you and I discussed back when we were predicting
2: Trent Williams,
0: all this stuff.
2: I bet, is who gets it.
0: If it keeps up, because he gets some of that either, too. Right?
2: Yeah,
0: it's
2: only
0: a year or two old, the award.
2: Right. Oh, there's only been one. It's been Joe Tooney, yeah.
0: So it's like, yeah, you should give it to Trent on his way out. It's not that he wouldn't even be a deserving candidate, but.
2: Especially if they're the best offense in the league still.
0: That would make a lot of sense.
2: Yeah, I could buy that.
0: Defensive player of the year, Matt.
2: There's a standout that no one's talking about.
0: Is it Will Anderson Jr.? Anderson, that's what I was going to say to you, but how bad can his team be and him still win an individual award? We also know that plays into this, too. If the Texans end up going 5-12.
2: That doesn't help.
0: 6-11.
2: And they're like the 20th best scoring defense.
0: Right.
2: I mean, it's certainly not his fault.
0: No, and I think he is. If it's, you and I do this sometimes, if it's a Madden style, every fantasy football draft style, every player in the league is in a pool and you can pick the first defensive guy to build your team around, it would probably be him at this point. There'd be some other deserving candidates, but.
2: I still think Myles Garrett's probably the best defensive player.
0: Sure, but
2: planet,
0: I'm talking
2: but
0: if you're
2: he
0: just.
2: He can't win it. Yeah, Michael Parsons can't win it.
0: If you're picking a guy to start a defense with right now, age and contract and everything included in there. It would probably be Will Anderson. I think Greg Rousseau's had a really quiet, you know, strong start to the season.
2: Oh, yeah, he's definitely breaking out in a big way.
0: It's Dallas weird, though,
2: Turner's
0: because,
2: got a bunch of
0: I mean,
2: sacks.
0: Hey, TJ should be in this conversation.
2: Yeah, he's got a lot of splash.
0: Dexter Lawrence, maybe.
2: When the Steelers played the Bengals, I said Lawrence would have been
0: two,
2: my pick.
0: Yeah,
2: I mean,
0: you
2: that
0: said
2: was a couple
0: those
2: weeks
0: two,
2: ago.
0: I think.
2: Yeah, those were my top two.
0: And this, I think, becomes a lot more interesting because Myles Garrett, we've barely seen him. Michael Parsons, we haven't seen him. Two guys that would be kind of proverbial names to discuss in here.
2: Fred Warner, we mentioned for comeback player of the year, but he's a dominant off-the-ball linebacker
0: Great call.
2: I think I mentioned this here, but I posted a chart that I got from Sam Hoppen where he just, you know, my graphs. You know, one of the axis was your pass rush acumen, and the other one was your run-stuffing acumen, and you want to be in the top right. And Will Anderson is in the absolute corner, top right.
0: Yep.
2: And then there's no one around him. You know, Herbig's actually a lot closer than you think, by the way.
0: He has. I wanted to mention that at some point. I know that the box score numbers
2: haven't been
0: great.
2: Are you worried about Herbig? Is Herbig not worth the money? Blah, blah, blah. I'm like.
0: But the underlying analytics are saying it's coming.
2: Yeah. I have zero worries about that guy.
0: Same here. Same
2: thing. You're gonna love the contract.
0: You need to get him going and being more productive. But I'm not worried.
2: He's still
0: about
2: as
0: that
2: good a football player as he's
0: long term, without a doubt. Offensive player of the year, Matt. I mean, it's Bijan Robinson at this point, right?
2: I would think.
0: But Kenneth Walker, holy cow. JSN, holy cow. But I think it's Bijan.
2: I guess those are three really good candidates.
0: Jahmyr Gibbs should probably be mentioned in there too.
2: I mean, he's not slowing down at all. Just considering expectations of the team and how much you've elevated things, I think it's Bijan.
0: I think so, too.
2: Yeah.
0: Hey, I tell you what, though.
2: Walker's
0: again,
2: been a revelation.
0: That's what I was going to say. You know a lot of this, is as much as these are individual awards, like we just discussed with Will Anderson, a lot of this depends on your team and your notoriety and all that, too. If Kenneth Walker keeps doing what he's doing.
2: And they win the division in 13 games or
0: whatever.
2: They
0: go 13-4 or 12-5. I mean, and they're like, wow, look at how that guy brought the Chiefs right back to life from where they were at last
2: year. He's a strong case. He needs to stay healthy. Of course, they all do. But
0: I don't know, and Matt, I'm sure it hasn't been that long ago, but remembering a year where we had three running backs in Bijan and Kenneth Walker and then Jahmyr Gibbs who are doing, like, those three guys that are all doing it at such a high level.
2: Yeah.
0: We've had years where it was like Saquon and Derrick Henry, but to have three guys that are, make a legit argument that all three of them are the best running back in the NFL
2: right now. Yeah.
0: I don't know when the last time it was kind of that good of a
2: really
0: group
2: strong tier.
0: At the top of running backs. Those three are all just absolutely elite.
2: Tight ends never win this award. I don't think they ever have. And I know Bowers missed a little bit of time, but let's say they win 10 games and he continues the pace he's on since he's been back. He'll get in the conversation if those things happen.
0: It's a great call.
2: Least,
0: I'm glad you mentioned
2: it. Which is really
0: that.
2: Hard to do. I heard this the other day, and I can't confirm it, but it does add up. Fantasy points per game Brock Bowers would be wide receiver one.
0: Wow. That's like Kelsey stuff from back in his prime.
2: That's how you win your league. You know what I mean? Right, yeah, exactly, I mean, right. You talk about having a massive advantage.
0: That guy in a couple in round two or three, and then
2: like, there's an argument if we redrafted fantasy, he should be 1-1.
0: He should be top five. Certainly.
2: Yeah, right, right.
0: Finally,
2: there's a lot of good candidates for that one, though.
0: Plenty of good candidates for that one. Finally, Matt, MVP. You mentioned Brock Purdy without a doubt.
2: Yeah.
0: I think Trevor Lawrence, without a doubt.
2: I think Lawrence is really putting his hat in the ring.
0: Without a doubt.
2: I would have thought Allen was starting to run away with it, but that's cooled down a little bit.
0: Could I throw Bryce Young into that conversation at this point?
2: No, if they win the division, I don't think that's crazy. This injury is not going to help Lamar, but he's been playing as well as he had in his MVP years.
0: Dak,
2: they need to win.
0: They need to start winning some games.
2: He's certainly not the problem. It's a good one.
0: Maybe that'll start tonight. But yeah, how many of us had Brock Purdy leading the MVP odds at the quarter point of the season?
2: He's second in fantasy scoring for quarterbacks and doesn't run a ton.
0: He's having a great year.
2: It's unreal.
0: The Niners offense has been just lighting it up to this point here. One more segment to go on the other side. We'll give a prediction for Thursday Night Football. We'll get to your questions, comments, concerns, and reactions, all that good stuff to close this thing down. It's The Drive, Steelers Nation Radio on the Steelers Audio Network.
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4: Delays getting better on the Parkway East inbound approaching the Boulevard of the Allies. A crash there now off to the shoulder. Parkway West inbound, that jams the Business Loop past Route 30, then Carnegie to the Fort Pitt Tunnel. Fort Cambridge jams both ways the length. Brendan Joseph, Total Traffic.
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0: final segment here of The Drive on this Thursday. We will give a quick prediction for Thursday night football before we get out of here, but let's hit on some of your questions, comments, concerns, and reactions before we go. In that last break there, we were just talking some college football and some, about the best receiver tandems in college football history, and then that rolled into that just insanely loaded 2019 LSU team that beat like Tua's Alabama and Kyler Murray's Oklahoma and Trevor Lawrence's Clemson on the way to
1: pretty
0: a national
1: crazy
0: championship.
1: Where those four quarterbacks were drafted.
0: Yes.
1: Three first overall and then the guy in the top five.
0: And with that, Matt, that lends to this question from Seven, who asks us, hey, Wes, question for you and Matt. I just watched the game of South Carolina and Kentucky from this past weekend. I thought Sellers played well, even though they lost. I know you guys are a little down on him and Arch, but if these freak QBs play well all year and they go hop, if these freak QBs play well all year, they're going to go top five in the draft. So shouldn't we hope that they have an up and down year and a chance to get them maybe in the, you know, nine to early teens range?
1: I think that's a good way of looking at it.
0: It's a double-edged sword.
1: Yeah. Like, because don't be too good, but still be as talented as you always were.
0: Because you would love a chance to draft an Arch or a Dante Moore or a Lenora Sellers or a Drew Mestemaker. It's that balance of you want them to have great years because that means that they're kind of living up to the development and all that.
1: Yeah.
0: But at the same time, if they go 1, 2, 3, and 6 in the draft, you might not be able to get there.
1: Yeah. Sellers, I think, is the best example. Like, I can't imagine Arch not last. I mean, just the pedigree and all that. And if he has a bad year, he'll just go back. Yes. You know, I mean,
0: and he's not having a bad year. Right. He's just not lighting it up like
1: first overall slam dunk type dude. But I can't imagine there's any scenario that he's not a top 10 pick. Just the way the world works and the draft works.
0: Same.
1: You know,
0: same.
1: It doesn't mean you couldn't get him. Sellers, to me, I wonder if Dane were to do a mock right now, would Sellers even be in the first round? I bet the answer is no.
0: I bet not.
1: Yeah. I mean, because he had concerns.
0: And Chad Reuter that we went through yesterday had him as a day two
1: not
0: pick.
1: Not a tier
0: day
1: one
0: pick.
1: Guy.
0: Yes.
1: Right.
0: He had him as a day two pick.
1: But we also know how the draft works, that when coaches get involved, right now it's scouts only because coaches are coaching how to beat the Colts.
0: Yes.
1: When coaches get involved, particularly McCarthy, who looks at Sellers and be like, I'll work with that. Yeah, I mean, that's give me those tools. I can fix that thing in the first month I have them, and then the other things we can work on. And he kills the combine and kills the Senior Bowl and goes and interviews with 15 teams in person for 30 visits. And he's a wonderful young man, and he's great on the board. And
0: starts rising up boards.
1: And then every mock, he's in the top 20.
0: Everyone was doing that with Ty Simpson last year.
1: Right.
0: There's only going to be one first-round quarterback taken, Ty Simpson. And then
1: his last eight games were terrible. I don't want that guy.
0: 13th overall.
1: Yeah, exactly. I mean, no one thought Nix or Penix was going as high as they did, and it happens every year.
0: No one really thought, I think a lot of people didn't think Kenny Pickett was going to go in the first round.
1: Right.
0: I think a lot of people thought he might go early to Carolina, and if he doesn't, he'll be hanging around. Then there's always those surprise guys that go up and down and whatever the case may be.
1: Yeah. So, but I do think this is an interesting way to look at it. You know, like, if Sellers crushes it, he's not getting out of the top five. Mm-hmm. I mean, if he was living up to all of his expectations. But a wart or two on draft day, there's many examples of why did this guy fall?
0: Josh Allen, Patrick Mahomes,
1: Lamar Jackson, tons of them. You know, why would that guy possibly fall? Well, there were concerns, you know?
0: Speaking of which, Dante Moore ruled out for this weekend against UCLA. Still,
1: do they have a bye after or something?
0: I believe they do.
1: I kind of heard somebody saying that. And Raiola's played well.
0: I was going to say, the other side of that, though, is we'll see another data point of Dylan Raiola.
1: McShay.
0: And wouldn't it be so wild if Raiola ended up coming out and being a first round pick and Moore goes back for another year?
1: I was listening to McShay.
0: He just turned 21. Yeah. Like, he's still so young.
1: They threw that out in their podcast, which I usually listen to on Sunday. You know, because I don't need the NFL stuff because they're playing as we speak or whatever. But what if Moore and Raiola came out? They could.
0: They absolutely could.
1: Right. And they both could be high picks. He's going to put a lot on film.
0: Wouldn't that be a feather in the cap of Oregon and their recruiting? Yeah. Hey, we just had two quarterbacks picked in the first round.
1: And we lost in the first round of the playoffs. And we didn't have a good year.
0: Oh, that damn. Who's been on this show before saying that he thinks Cignetti and Dan Lanning are the two best coaches in college football? What dingus has said that before? Well, for one of them, it's still working out really well. Let's see here. John tweets and says, do you guys think they put Pittman on IR to make room for Elliott this weekend?
1: We kind of brought that up earlier. It sounds like Elliott's probably a week away.
0: I still think Elliott's a little ways away.
1: Mm-hmm. Or he probably would have practiced Wednesday. But I don't think it's a 0% chance.
0: I don't think it's a 0% chance. I also think the Steelers have kept six wide receivers active.
1: Yeah.
0: And so
1: two of them do non-wide receiver stuff.
0: I think, though, that they would be all right with going into this game with five.
1: Oh, yeah. Yeah, because you can put Skoronic out there.
0: They'll use Skoronic when they need to.
1: They play a lot more 12 personnel, put Skoronic out there. We even brought this up, but the Colts are another team that wants to live in nickel. You might want to play heavier personnel and keep them in nickel and bully them a little bit, you know.
0: Mr. Norris, I should have said this one next to kind of follow up on that quarterback question there from seven. But Mr. Norris says, how many first round picks would you be willing to give up to trade and get Drew Mestemaker? At this point, I fear it may take three. So again, that's tough to answer now because I need to see how these last, there's still seven games left in the college football season, plus conference championships, plus playoffs. There's a lot more data points.
1: Of course. And Senior Bowl and Combine and all that stuff, too.
0: But right now, there's a couple quarterbacks that I would say I would absolutely take the chance of. I'd give you the Steelers' first-round pick this year and next year. And maybe
1: you don't even know where the Steelers are picking. It's so funny to me. Everyone just assumes they'll be 20.
0: They could be 27. They could be 7.
1: They could be 7. Right.
0: 14.
1: Yeah,
0: they could be 11. Could be a lot of different things.
1: I mean, 2021 means you made the playoffs and lost in the first round.
0: But
1: I know that's been common here, but that's... Do we know that's going to happen? Of course not.
0: And I have been out. I've said this a million times. I don't want next year's quarterback to be Baker Mayfield or Kirk Cousins or as much as I love him and I would love it and change my tune.
1: Yeah.
0: Geno Smith. Here's what I want the Steelers to do. I continue to say it is to step back into that batter's box and swing for the fences and draft a quarterback. I've said this a million times. I don't want to keep taking veterans or retreads and trying to hit doubles into the gap. I could probably count them on one hand, but quarterbacks right now that I would give up two first-round picks and, if I have to throw in a fourth or whatever, something like that.
1: Yeah.
0: And Mestemaker would be one of them.
1: Yeah, that's what I was going to ask you. You've watched them more than me, but I've still seen enough of them that I'm really, really intrigued and read about
0: and
1: them.
0: And, I'm not sitting here pounding the table that Mestemaker or Arch or Dante Moore or Lenora Sellers or CJ Carr is the next 20-year future Hall of Fame franchise quarterback. But I am also
1: the fact that it might be.
0: I've seen enough from those guys that again, it's always a risk. Everyone thought Trevor Lawrence was going to be God the moment that he stepped into the league. Right. It's taken him a lot of time.
1: He may not even win the starting job over Aller or Howard.
0: Baker Mayfield was the first overall pick in his class, and there's three quarterbacks in his group that have been better than him. You know, that were drafted behind him. Nothing is guaranteed.
1: But I want to take a bite of the apple.
0: But you have to take a swing, and you might strike out, but you might hit a grand slam. Mm-hmm. You might hit a home run. I would.
1: I'm not giving up three first round.
0: I'm not
1: picks
0: giving
1: today.
0: Up three first round picks today for any of these guys.
1: No.
0: But I would give up two for probably four or five of them
1: today.
0: And Mestemaker would be
1: not even knowing where I picked.
0: Yes.
1: Right. I would. Yeah. For
0: yes.
1: sure.
0: That's the nature of this business.
1: You have two seconds for the year after.
0: If
1: still,
0: you aim small, you're going to miss small.
1: Mm-hmm.
0: You know, if you aim big, you can hit big. And that's where I'm at. I was just watching the Patriot the other day, and when Mel Gibson tells his son when they're rescuing Heath Ledger.
1: Mel Gibson
0: tells his little boys, he's got his young sons with him that he sits up in a little crow's nest and just tells them to shoot officers. And he's like, what do I always tell you? And the little boy who's 11 and is terrified is like, aim small, miss small. I'm tired of aiming small. I want to shoot big for quarterbacks in this upcoming draft.
1: No, and Mestemaker's a big hit. And I'm sure no matter what happens the rest of the year with his college career, if he declares, everyone's going to be like, maybe he should sit a year. You know, he doesn't have a lot of experience, blah, blah, blah, blah. Whatever. I don't care about that.
0: We'll cross that bridge.
1: Yeah, we'll figure it out.
0: Ted says, when considering the draft capital price for the Ravens obtaining Cam Jurgens and thinking it is a little bit high, is there value?
1: It's almost exactly the same a Porter deal.
0: Is there value in his contract and cap space that makes that more reasonable for the Ravens to take him on long term? Good question.

0: We're not going to care that this is a second round pick if we hoisted the Lombardi trophy at the end of the year.
1: Sure.
0: Right.
2: Last one of the day goes to Smooth Dave. Where should the Steelers be on the spectrum of trades for the future versus trying to win this season in these four different tiers? Number one, the Rams all in on right now. Number two, the Cowboys using draft picks to trade for younger pieces. Number three, the Eagles selling veteran pieces for a retool. Or number four, fire sale everything for the future.
0: Two or three.
2: That's where I'm at right now.
0: Right now.
2: But I would also say, ask me that question, cousin, when we get back from Paris.
0: Yeah. Like, I wouldn't
2: be
0: trade big.
2: Deadline is right before the Steelers' bye week.
0: Yeah, yeah.
2: So which it's works like, out well. I think it's like in between week 8 and week 9 there. So the Steelers will have that game against the Browns when they come back from Paris at home, and then the bye week, and that's when the trade deadline falls.
0: If you drop it to the Colts and Bucks, like, oh, man, it might be time to see if there's, you know, Ramsey or somebody there like, you know, that's older.
2: If you go 3-0 or 2-1 in your next three games, giddy up.
0: Yeah, yeah, yeah.
2: You know, but if you have a losing record or there's another substantial injury or two, that could also. So, Smooth Dave, I would say right now, I would say Cowboys or Eagles, 2 or 3 range on that spectrum.
0: To be determined.
2: But I would say really ask me when we get back from Paris or after that Browns game.
0: I mean, if you're 0-3 of those games, that's pretty telling. Or 3-0. Yeah. I mean, the kind of deal that doesn't really interest me is they gave a 5th-round pick for Mike Williams. And I know there's some Monday morning quarterbacking here. But you knew his contract was up at the end of the year, and you knew he was a very much declining player at the time. That doesn't, I'm not, if you're going to give a pick for Brian Thomas Jr., not they're going to trade him because they're really good right now. Sure, I mean, someone that could be part of the long term and short term answer.
2: Which is kind of like what the Cowboys have been trying
0: to do. Yeah, exactly. Exactly. I mean, that makes more sense to me than just an old band aid, you know, that you flush a 5th-round pick for. 7th-round pick, that's different, but you know.
2: Good stuff on the questions and comments and concerns and reactions today. We will do some more of those tomorrow, and we'll all obviously be fully focused on Steelers and Colts on Sunday. We'll have 5-star Friday. We'll make all of our picks. We'll talk to Missy Matthews, all that fun stuff that we do on a Friday show. But that will do it for us today on this Thursday. A big thank you to Brian Bacco for joining us earlier. As always, a shout out to Intrepid Video Producer, Mr. TV, Tyler V, for keeping us nice and handsome and crisp on the YouTube side of things. For Matt Williamson, I'm Wes Schuler. Take care, everybody. We'll talk to you tomorrow. As always, you know where to find us. It's on your 24/7 home of the black and gold, Steelers Nation Radio, on the Steelers Audio Network.
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0: thinking, all right, I'm about to be on a ride.
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18: One. First pitch, 8 o'clock Eastern time. Guardians trying to force that Game 5 back in Cleveland. The latest proposal for Major League Baseball to the players' union includes shortening the regular season from 162 games to 154. It also includes expanding the divisional series from 5 games to 7 games. Broncos head coach Sean Payton announced he will take over the play-calling duties from offensive coordinator Davis Webb. It starts this week against the Chargers in Week 5. Week 5 starts tonight. Buccaneers and Cowboys. Cowboys activated left guard Tyler Smith from IR. ESPN reports that Bears running back Kyle Manunga is dealing with a turf toe injury. He missed practice again today and could miss 1 to 2 games, but has not been ruled out of their game against Green Bay. DeAndre Swift was limited. No practice for Lamar Jackson. ESPN says Asia Wilson to be the WNBA's MVP. I'm Dan Byer.
19: Action. Ladies and gentlemen, here we go. Put your hands together.
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27: Los Angeles.
21: That's right. Steve Covino, Rich Davis, Danny G, Sam Byers here. And thank you guys for being here. Thanks thanks to everybody who tuned in yesterday for the big party. Yeah. Showed up.
0: Thanks. Great cool. time.
21: NFL Week 5 here, and there's one big one on Fox 1. Yeah. Bears at Packers streaming live on Fox 1. Miss it live. And you're just watching a highlight. Catch every play as it happens. 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
0: Yeah, and Game Day could add up. 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
21: It's a good word.
0: You're tired. 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
21: 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That's Sam's Club Ultimate Tailgate. Is that the club now. You went to for the after party?
0: Yeah, Sam's Club.
21: Sam's Club?
0: Yeah. And I wasn't there.
21: That's why Richard is all over today.
0: Hey, the biggest streaks in honor of the worst musical play that from our childhood, Cats.
21: No,
0: Danny G said celebrated 44 years yesterday.
21: It really is interesting, right? I think everyone has a coworker that was around for a long time. You're like, this guy stinks. How did he fool every management that came through?
0: Or how
21: did
0: Big Mike?
21: No, I'm not talking about Big Mike. I'm just saying there's always someone that sneaks through and lasted a long time like a cockroach. And you're like, how? They're terrible.
0: Yeah. Well,
21: and that's Cats the play almost, at the Winter Garden Theater. Almost, 18 years.
0: Oh my God, almost 20 years on Broadway.
21: 18 years of meow, meow, meow, meow, meow.
0: And,
21: meow, meow, meow.
0: I don't, the funny part is, I don't know one person that is like, yeah, I really enjoyed Cats. Except Mike, who came in here, who runs this place, is like, I saw Cats.
21: You know, and I jokingly said, yeah, we're talking longest streaks, Mike. Like those K-Swiss sneakers you've been rocking since 1992. He still rocks like the original K-Swiss since 92. That's a pretty good streak.
0: Yeah, that's a good one.
21: So anyway, we'll take your phone calls every Thursday. We do old school and 50 hits. We throw it back and we get you involved. All right. So the number's 877-99 on Fox. What up, Fox Sports Radio Nation?
0: Yeah, yeah.
21: Let's chop it up. What comes to mind?
0: Well, I said before the break, we were talking about how Cal Ripken Jr. is the obvious one. I mean, we were alive and witnessed a guy that didn't miss a game. And now you think about how, you know, off days are planned. Guys don't make a whole season. When a guy plays all 162, or maybe soon 154, we'll get to that later.
21: Yeah.
0: It's shocking. It's like, wow, he didn't miss a game.
21: Well, it doesn't have to be just sports. It could be entertainment. It could be something personal. Like, get this, right? Give us a call. We'll talk about it. Iowa Sam, one of your favorite shows is legendary when it comes to streaks.
1: The Simpsons?
21: Yeah. Dude, what a run. Like, I don't know anyone that's like, yo, have you seen The Simpsons? Did you watch The Simpsons? Except for you.
1: I've not watched really the new ones.
21: But still, they keep going.
0: Still on.
21: Yeah, I mean, it's unbelievable.
1: It's getting enough ratings that they continue to renew it.
21: Right? And no one says it sucks. I don't think anyone would ever say it sucks. But what is it at? 23 years? 25 years?
1: No, it's at like 37. I think it started in 91, 90, 89.
2: Yeah, 37.
21: Well, from the Tracy Ullman show, I know. Yeah, my math is just way off. Hey, man, I didn't sleep last night.
2: All right, check this out.
21: Yeah.
2: Because we got some callers here. Write down a good one in front of you.
1: 1989, The Simpsons. Yeah. First wow. episode.
2: When a caller hits the one that you wrote down, they will win a CNR prize pack.
21: Okay.
2: All right, we're going to start in Wisconsin. It's Joel, Blind Guy Creations.
21: Hey, what's Joel, up, man? What's up?
4: What's up?
21: Hey, bud.
4: Hey, Papa Way. So this is a personal one. I had a streak, kind of reminds me of Big Mike with his bike riding stuff.
21: Oh, yeah.
4: Delivering newspapers every day, get up at 2:30 in the morning. I had a five-year streak. I was coming up on a five-year streak. And then I had to have my tonsils taken out in like an emergency procedure.
21: Man.
4: So I missed my 5 year. But the other one I was thinking was how long I was listening to Fugees, The Score, and it reminded me all those skits that especially rappers would put in between their songs. Like everybody would have those little skits in their albums, and then that just went away. I wonder how long that streak lasted.
21: Yeah, I feel like it ended with Ken Kniff from Connecticut.
2: You know, with him saying that, that made me think of the long run Boys to Men had with End of the Road. Remember how many weeks it was at number one?
21: The End of the Road is when they started being lumped in with all the boy band stuff. And that was it. That was it for them. But yeah, that song was on the charts forever. And who else had, isn't Mariah Carey, doesn't she have some crazy streak?
0: Mariah's.
2: Yep.
21: Or is it the Christmas song?
0: She has, Mariah, there was a streak where for years she always had a number one every year.
21: All right. So again, the number's 877-99 on Fox. 877-99 on Fox.
0: I have a question for you. What do you think the longest consecutive non-losing season streak is in the NFL? Longest non losing streak.
5: It's got to be the Steelers, right?
1: Yeah, I was thinking Tomlin,
0: yeah,
1: right?
0: The Steelers and Tomlin when he was there. Yeah. That was 04 till present day.
21: Wow.
0: 04 till present day. And right after that, the Cowboys had 21 seasons from the 60s to the 80s. They had 21, and then the Patriots in there. They missed the playoffs that one year when Brady was hurt, but they still had a winning record. 01 to 2019 for the Patriots was a 19-year run.
5: Yolene Marine on our YouTube chat's got a good one. He says Survivor is on quite a streak.
0: Dude.
5: We joke about that one. What is it, like season 50?
0: It is, yeah.
5: They do two seasons a year, so it's, but they're on 51 right now.
0: Oh, 51?
5: It's crazy.
21: Yeah. That's insane. Yeah, you gotta give it credit where it's due. Probst is, he's the man for all that.
5: Yeah. All right, let's go to Georgia. Big Bert.
0: Hey, Big Bert.
21: Hey, Big Bert. We're talking just like, you know, impressive streaks.
6: Oh, yeah. Hey, guys, one quick thing about the Cats thing. One of the reasons it's no longer on Broadway is because it got sued. A lady sued the Cats for almost sexual harassment because of the way they were gyrating around her during the performances. Look it up, man.
21: Really? I don't think I remember.
0: Meow. Meow, meow, meow, meow.
21: So dumb. That's so dumb.
0: I'm suing.
5: What's the long run you were thinking of, Bert?
6: Yay, it was the Nathan's hot dog eating contest, man. That's the whole reason people did competitive eating was Nathan's hot dog. It's been going on forever since I was a kid living in New York way back when.
0: You know,
6: still going strong.
0: What's funny is that Joey Chestnut's only been beaten one time. Right? Since he started winning, he skipped the 1 year because of the contract stuff. Remember, it was only one time someone else beat him. So, yeah, that's true.
21: His dominance is impressive. Yeah, it's a streak in itself.
0: What you got, DB?
5: Just on the heels of the Simpson talk, I asked the listener, no spoilers. I'm going to binge The Simpsons this weekend. All 37 seasons.
0: Nice.
5: So, just no spoilers, please.
0: Enjoy that. I do have a question. When it comes,
1: I don't think you can do it in one weekend.
5: That was the joke, Sam. Yeah. That was the joke.
0: I did the math, and
1: 20 minutes per episode. He doesn't have enough time.
21: Seriously, how many episodes?
5: Plus, there's not like a continuing storyline either, right? Each one is just an individual.
1: Yeah.
0: Are you allowed to ever give spoilers on older shows? Because people are still binging old shows, right?
1: Like Dallas or something.
0: Dallas. Just,
1: you know, who shot JR? You know.
0: Who shot Maggie? Who shot Mr. Burns?
1: Oh, you just spoiled it.
0: And it was Maggie. I remember that.
1: It was, yeah.
21: I got one. Rich,
5: I can tell you who
21: favorites.
5: Shot JR, but I won't.
0: No, don't spoil it.
5: Yes.
0: Yeah.
1: Did they? Okay.
5: Yes, they did.
21: Don't spoil it. Right. How about this in the same line of The Simpsons, one of Rich's favorites, South Park. When you think of how long they've been doing it, really impressive. South Park premiered.
0: I'll tell you when. I know exactly when.
21: No, you don't.
0: I know exactly when.
21: Exactly?
0: Because I was a freshman in college.
1: I think it's earlier than you think.
0: Okay. No, I was a freshman in college in 1997. I went to Syracuse in August of 97 for my freshman year. And I remember people passing around that Jesus versus Santa digital short. I remember it was like the first thing I saw, like people passing around like, yo, did you see this? So it had to be August or September of 97.
21: My dude hasn't slept in 2 days, and he still got it.
0: Yeah!
21: August 13th, 1997.
0: Yeah.
21: As of 2026, 29 years, still running, making it the longest-running animated TV series ever?
0: Yeah.
21: Wow. But, The Simpsons, 37 years. South Park, 29 years.
0: Yeah.
21: Family Guy, 27 plus years.
0: You think that's bad?
21: And, SpongeBob. SpongeBob SquarePants, 27 plus years.
0: You know, I saw something. It was the original artwork of SpongeBob. And you know, originally he was Sponge Boy.
21: Sponge Boy.
0: And he was supposed to be everyone else is the same, Squidward and all that. But it was Sponge Boy. Hello, right. Sponge Boy.
5: Before you guys take all the good answers,
21: Rich
5: let's
21: loves
5: go.
21: Handsome Squidward. Rich has a handsome Squidward tattoo. He doesn't tell anybody though.
5: Let's go to Vegas, where hopefully we will have another listener party soon. Trip.
0: Can I have a week break, please?
21: What's up, Trip?
7: Gentlemen, hey, Rich, happy belated birthday.
0: Sorry, thanks, buddy.
7: I reached out to you yesterday.
0: Oh, don't sweat it, man. What's up?
7: Hey, I got a few. So, any soap opera that's on now has been on since the 60s. Like,
0: dude.
7: All the ones from, and then sorry, and then I'll let y'all talk. Then the current one, outside of The Undertaker, when he lost, finally, would be SVU. That's been on forever.
0: Dun, dun.
2: Yo, the Undertaker comes up on a lot of the list, Rich.
0: Because I remember, even if you're not a big wrestling fan, the whole thing was he never lost at WrestleMania.
2: 21 straight wins.
3: 21-0.
0: And then finally, he got beaten.
3: Okay, on that note, right? Yeah. Thank you, Tripp. You're the man. Who has the record for holding the WWE Championship the longest?
0: The longest?
3: It's an older guy. Yeah.
0: Probably like Bruno Sammartino or something like that.
3: Bruno Sammartino.
0: Yeah, I guess back then they just kept the belt.
3: 2,803 days. Yeah. Universal Championship, Roman Reigns, 1,316 days.
1: It's almost like that is predetermined.
5: Yeah.
0: But can you give credit to something that is predetermined?
1: What, you trust me on something that's open?
2: No. Again, no spoilers.
3: You're ruining it. The Undertaker, 21-0 in WrestleMania. Yeah, but get this. Did you know Goldberg had 173-0 winning streak?
0: But again, it's not like you're talking about Tom Brady or something. It's not like you're talking about Jordan.
3: Goldberg won 173 straight.
1: Congrats for that long streak.
3: It's sports entertainment. It's pretty impressive.
0: It's sports entertainment, but it's so you're talking about a plot.
2: Let's go to the infamous Matt in SoCal.
0: It would be like saying, you know who had the greatest. Oh, hold on. It would be like, you know who had the greatest. You know who had the greatest second half of a baseball season ever? The 1988 Cleveland Indians. Remember when they were the owner wanted to sell the team and they just remember that greatest second half of a season ever?
3: Yeah.
2: You interrupted a caller for that. All right, take two. The infamous Matt in SoCal.
3: What up, Matt?
8: It's an honor to be interrupted.
0: How are you, bud?
8: Hey, belated happy birthday, of course.
0: Oh, thanks, man.
8: And then. That's funny. The Cavs commercial, man, that just like that. When we saw that as kids, I was like, yeah, it's time to go play outside.
0: It was like when you heard the MASH theme, it was time to go to bed. When you heard the Cats commercial, you were like, no thanks.
3: You know what it made me feel like? It made me feel like I never want to be an adult. Like, adults like this crap? No thanks.
8: real quick, I'm going with a brand. I just don't see it going away. You see people wear them at weddings. You see it on the court, off the court, all generations. And that's Jumpman Jordan brand. I think that streak's going to go on forever.
2: That is quite a run.
0: I mean, listen, Nike stock is not good, but we all still wear them. So it doesn't make sense. Like business, I know stocks don't always reflect the product and whatnot, but
1: I got the inside scoop from Rob Parker, big Nike aficionado. He says that like Nike stopped selling their shoes in stores and they're only selling like directly to like eBay's, like people who sell online, so they can make it more exclusive. And I guess it's really impacted their
0: sales in their stock. I remember at one point, like I was saying right now, over the last 10 years, Nike stock is at by far its all-time low. And in my mind, I'm like, do you feel like you're seeing less people wear Nike?
1: They had, so I guess the eBay, former eBay CEO came over and like said, yeah, let's try to make it more exclusive how you get the shoes. Instead, they just took other brands and replaced them where Nikes used to be in stores. And I guess it's really impacted their sales.
0: Yeah.
1: This is from Rob Parker.
0: Yeah.
1: He could be wrong.
3: We were pretty hard on my Yankees.
2: I was gonna say that's 90% of the time.
3: We were talking about the Yankees losing again yesterday.
0: Yeah.
3: 34 seasons with winning record from 93 to present.
2: That's crazy.
0: Wait, the Yankees haven't had a losing season since I've known you.
3: Yeah. How cool is that?
0: That makes me hate you more.
3: No, I know. But
0: but when's the last time the Mets had a losing season? Oh, this year. Get out of here. You know, go Rays.
3: Their last losing season was in 92. They were 76-86.
0: You know, when was the last Dodgers losing season? Not that long ago, because they went through a little cold streak, right? Or no?
5: But it's longer than you'd think. Yeah.
0: Yeah,
5: because...
0: They've been pretty,
5: yes. Success after success.
0: How come my team
1: can 2005, I'm reading.
0: How can't my team have sustainable success? What's that about? All
5: right. I've got one.
0: Yeah.
5: Tiger Woods is consecutive cut streak. We could talk about the majors. We could talk about the PGA Tour wins. But it's his consecutive cut streak that was at 142. This is from 1998 to 2005. In relative terms, Scottie Scheffler, who we think is the best player in the world, had a streak that went to 78 recently, so barely half of what Tiger did. But what it did was it showed not only was Tiger the best player in the world, like at that time, is that he brought it every single week. And then he may have been so much better than everyone else that he could make all of those cuts. But there was just something about playing the weekend and doing what he did. But 140 42. Byron Nelson had the previous record, you know, some 60 years ago. But Tiger Woods' consecutive cuts made had 142 straight cuts.
0: Damn. I was looking up the most consecutive Gold Glove Award winners.
3: Arenado?
0: It's a good guess because
3: he's got recently. A lot. So what, 10 and 11?
0: Brooks Robinson.
3: Oh, wow.
0: 16 years in a row, jeez, he got the Gold Glove Award.
3: That's crazy.
0: Greg Maddux, as a pitcher, we always remember him being a great, you know, defender of his mound. 13 in a row, and you wouldn't be shocked to find out that Ozzie Smith had 13 in a row from 1980 to 1992, the Wizard out there at shortstop, and 12 in a row, Roberto Clemente and Willie Mays in the outfield. So those are your most consecutive Gold Gloves.
3: Didn't you have like a crazy streak where you didn't get booty all through junior high, through like your last year of college, yeah, and that's why you went on a tear in the early 2000s?
0: Bad streak.
3: To make up.
0: Yeah, terrible streak.
3: But you know what? I know that people do keep those kind of records.
0: Man, deep down, really
3: yo, rough, man, you don't even know. In the early 2000s, bro, I went 10 days straight, bro.
0: Oh. Let's take a few more phone calls. Then we'll talk some clutch players, and we'll talk some NFL. Who we got, Danny G?
5: All right, let's go to Texas. Brian.
0: Hey, Brian.
9: Hey, guys. How y'all doing?
0: We're good, man. What's up, man?
9: That's great. You know, I got a couple. I got one music, and I have one sports. My music one would be, didn't Dark Side of the Moon have some kind of crazy streak on the Billboard chart?
5: It did, yeah.
9: Yeah, and then my other one is my idiotic Houston Texans. 25 years of never addressing the offensive line, and it all started with David Carr, huh?
0: 25 years of never addressing the line. That's a good streak.
3: Well,
0: good one.
3: Get this. Pink Floyd's album, The Dark Side of the Moon, holds the record for the longest running streak on the Billboard 200 chart, spending nearly 1,000 non-consecutive weeks. That's over 19 years on the tally since its release in 1973. So over 996 non-consecutive weeks.
0: Wow.
3: That's insane, actually.
1: I got a couple. I don't want to steal them from people, though. Should we hit the rest of the callers?
5: Then I can... Yeah. All right. Let's go to Joel in your neck of the woods, Iowa.
1: Hey-o.
10: Hey, guys. I was thinking Howard Stern had a heck of a run.
3: Oh, yeah. There was a point where when he was the king of all media, he was number one. He had a number one movie, had a number one album, the soundtrack for Private Parts. He had the number one radio show. He was number one in everything.
0: Yeah.
5: Stern. Hey, Rich, let's shout out your family in Texas. The San Antonio Spurs, 22 consecutive seasons making the NBA playoffs.
3: That's Coach Pop.
5: That's wild.
0: They never lost with him, really.
1: And then when he was still coach, they didn't go to the playoffs for a long time, and then he unfortunately had to retire.
3: Yeah. And why are we doing this? It's old school when 50 hits, we throw it back and reminisce and get you involved every Thursday. But 44 years ago, what was it?
0: 44 years ago, Cats debuted.
5: Yesterday.
0: Sam, to reminisce, play that.
3: And it ran for 18 years, this miserable play.
0: Play that whack-ass commercial one more time.
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1: Someone call that number, see what happens.
5: Yeah. They'll gyrate on your leg.
0: That's so ridiculous. All right. Listen, we got more Covino and Rich. There's so much to get to, but I do want to go over these proposals in MLB from Rob Manfred. We'll talk some clutch players, do a little NFL, all coming up right here on CNR on FSR.
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31: There's a crash in Manchester, North Avenue at Fontella Street. Another crash in Carrick, Oakhurst Street at Tillman Avenue. On the Parkway West inbound, it's still a 10-minute.
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0: Pino and Rich. Fox Sports Radio back in Los Angeles. If you missed our show yesterday from New York City. With Johnny Damon, Carl Crawford, Vernon Davis, Jim Leyritz was there, Jada Kiss was there.
1: A lot of fun.
0: A lot of listeners there partying with us. Catch it on YouTube as well, at Covino and Rich FSR. Right now, live from the Fox Sports Radio studio, NFL Week 5 is here, and there's a big one on Fox 1.
1: Yeah.
0: Bears and Packers streaming live on Fox 1.
1: Yeah, miss it live, and you're just watching a highlight, so you got to catch every play as it happens. Chicago at Green Bay. Bears Packers is going to be a good one. Live on Fox 1, all right? Now, I was just looking up... the Winter Garden Theater, the home of where that miserable Broadway show Cats played. Sam, just play the first part, Cats.
2: Cats.
1: You just
2: read the number one.
1: The number one musical in America.
2: Misery. Cats.
1: I actually went to the Winter Garden Theater to see Back to the Future on Broadway. That theater had to house that crappy show for almost 20 years.
0: 18-year streak.
1: Yeah. So
0: started 44 years ago.
1: I want to talk a little baseball real quick, then we'll get into some football. Baseball, Rob Manfred today.
0: You know what the headline is? I know there's more to it, but Rob Manfred's proposal, 154 games. But there's more to it. 154 games, I'm down with. Why not?
1: Oh, I mean, that's just the headline. But
0: that's just part. I'm just saying that's the main juice of it. 154 games.
1: Yeah, but there's...
0: Immediately people are like, well, what about the records? That's the first thing you think about, right? But the records, man.
1: Yeah, man. Yeah, man. That's how people
0: 162,
1: talk, man.
0: Bro.
1: Yeah, man.
0: What about the records?
1: Speaking of streaks and records, do you remember Barney Stinson on How I Met Your Mother? He had the perfect month. He had to get with a different woman all 30 days.
0: Oh, man, that's a good streak. That's a good streak.
3: And a trip to the doctor's office after that.
1: True. So the proposal by Rob Manfred is, we hope that baseball has no stoppage. We hope that we see a nice World Series, and then all of a sudden we just roll into next season. He is proposing, and the league is proposing, I find these hard to argue, 154 regular season games. The ALDS and the NLDS, instead of being best of five, which they are now, and you're seeing that play out, it would be best of seven. Every Monday would be a baseball off day. So every team would have off on Monday. So it would be the one non-baseball day of the week. Plus, they would have special nights for nationally televised network deals where you would have primetime games to highlight the young stars of the game. Plus... This is the fun part of it. You know how there's three division winners in, let's say, the National League?
0: Mm-hmm.
1: The top two teams get a bye, and that third division winner has to play in the wild card rounds.
0: Yeah.
1: That third division winner that has to play a wild card series gets to pick their opponent.
0: Pick their opponent?
1: Yeah. They get to pick what wild card team they play.
4: Wait, what?
1: Like, so, for instance, if you are the... Who had to do it this year? Like, for instance, if you are in the National League.
0: Why, though? Just to make it interesting?
1: If you're in the National League this year, we all know that the Phillies and the Braves played in the first round, correct?
0: Yeah.
1: The Dodgers and the Brewers got that bye. So the Braves could have said, who do we want to play? Oh, we want to play the Padres instead. So you get, like, you will get the ability to choose who you play. If you're that third wild card team. Yeah, I'm sorry, that third division winner. I think all those rules seem mad at it. I don't hate it at all, do you?
0: No, I don't hate it.
1: People are going to hate everything, but Danny G, Sam, anything come to mind where you're like, I don't like it? Or is it, cool.
5: I mean, what's wrong with the system right now? It would be my question. Like, are there people complaining? Like, this sucks right now.
0: I think
5: people
0: often complain about how long the season is. I don't know if 154 makes that all that big of a difference.
1: It's almost, you're taking a couple regular season games away and making two more postseason games.
5: Yeah, I don't know if that helps anything.
0: Postseason baseball is more exciting than regular baseball.
5: Yeah, that's very true.
0: Right? But, like, it's electric. It's different
5: baseball. But it's not a big enough chunk to really make an impact.
0: Yeah, I agree with that.
1: I do think over those eight games, I know eight doesn't seem like a lot, that would make a 100-game winner really impressive in baseball.
0: Mm-hmm.
1: Because that means you're 154. 162 losses, like 100 wins, 62 losses, is a pretty nice benchmark.
5: You were impressed with the NBA when they started Christmas. That was a big chunk of that season.
1: Bro, to me, sometimes less is more. I'm a big baseball fan, and I'm okay with this. So, unless you're like the old timey time guy,
0: why wouldn't they do like a 150? Didn't like in the Babe Ruth old timey times era?
1: That was 154.
0: It was 154, right?
1: Yeah.
0: So
1: And you would have 7 games against each of, there'd be some more divisional battles apparently as well.
0: So they're just going back to the early 1900s.
1: Yeah.
0: Going back to the 1930s.
1: I mean, the same people that don't like the bigger bases and they don't like the replays and the phantom runner on second and extra innings. If you don't like rule changes, you're going to not like any of this. But if you're like open to these things, I don't think they're saying anything wild. If anything, it's pretty tame. I just think the only like, ooh, like drama part is that a team would be able to pick who they play, which that's bulletin board material right there. Like, they want to play us. Let's get them. You know, like
0: they've made all good changes in the past few years that nobody's complaining about.
1: Yeah.
0: And it's made the postseason even more exciting when you're seeing the pitch challenges too. You're like, oh, you know, so all of this is working. I would leave it in Rob Manfred's hands. And
5: Manny Munoz on our in-show chat, Manny says, no, Manfred, no. It seems like PE class.
0: What does?
5: I don't like, you know, the way they change things. And is that what he's saying with PE class?
0: I don't know. Or like Bush League kind of? Is that what he
5: means
0: by it?
5: Yeah, that's what I'm thinking.
1: I mean, guys don't go long into games. There's more bullpen games. You see a lot of nonsense where I think there should be a rule where they need to adjust position players being
0: put in. They need to adjust what's considered a win.
5: Epicurus 47 says, I wouldn't mind the no baseball on Mondays.
1: Like an off day. For everyone, like across the board, right?
5: Why
1: now,
5: not the whole
1: like,
5: country?
0: But all, like,
5: how about all of us then? The whole workforce.
0: Barbers are usually off on Wednesdays, right? Barbers?
1: Hair salons usually.
3: Like, a lot of times restaurants are closed on Mondays or Tuesdays.
0: Yeah. So they're going to do a standard Monday day off. When I say wins, I mean pitchers. Like I don't like a guy comes in for 8 pitches, he gets the win. You know, I never liked that rule.
5: Oh, Kawhi Leonard's in our chat. He said they should take Monday, Tuesday, and Wednesday off.
0: Thank you. So no, I'm not opposed to any of this. And like Rich, I'm a big baseball fan, but
1: so I'm just throwing it out there.
0: You know, but to go back to where we started when it comes to Rob Manfred's proposal, if a smaller market team with a low budget, and we saw it last night with the Rays and the Yankees, if they end up going all the way, beating maybe the Dodgers.
1: Yeah.
0: Does that change things and how all this is viewed?
1: Well, to us, but I don't think to the players and the I don't think to the people involved in the negotiating. I don't think it changes much.
0: Does that prove that you can't?
1: But to us, it'll make more of a difference. But speaking of baseball, one last thought because we were trying to get to it earlier and just, you know, we're getting a lot of feedback, so it's hard to get to everything. We were talking about what makes a clutch player. And you see it on the Dodgers, the same usual suspects who are like good players have tremendous postseasons. The Kikes of the world, the Pajes,
0: stats are wild.
1: Like the Derek Jeters of the world where certain guys just were clutch in those clutch moments. Like players that have a better postseason passer rating in the NFL.
0: Can I give you some of these?
1: Or guys who just bat like 300 to 400 in the postseason. Like,
0: the one that comes to mind right now, Kike Hernandez, is now up to 17 homers in the playoffs during his career.
1: Yeah.
0: That's tied with Aaron Judge, Jim Thomae, and David Ortiz. Kike Hernandez is the only player in MLB history to have at least 10% of his career homers, regular and postseason, come in the postseason with a minimum of 100 total home runs. So he has 134 total career home runs, but most of them coming, 10% of them coming in the postseason. Like, that's insane for a guy that's not known for hitting home runs, but he's known for coming up big. Like, there's something more to that. It's not coincidence. It's not. There's something more to it. I always hear about it when they would talk about guys like Derek Jeter growing up, like how certain players have an ability to slow things down in crucial moments and in key moments where the heart rate lowers. I know you have like some weird scientific thought about this.
1: Let me call it up in a second. There's
0: hold on. It's Rich's scientific breakdown, everybody. Professor Rich got you.
1: You know what? How about this? Let's go to Dan Beyer and then.
0: Then Professor Rich?
1: Professor Captain Science.
0: Captain Science got you. We're going to break it down.
1: I'll tell you why Kike might be clutch. What's up, Dan Beyer?
4: Well, we have news just in for tonight's NFL contest between the Buccaneers and Cowboys. The Cowboys earlier today activated left guard Tyler Smith from IR. That's the good news. The bad news is the Cowboys have just ruled out the newly acquired Joey Porter Jr. for tonight's game because of an illness. Should be noted that in the walk into the stadium, Joey Porter Jr. was highlighted in one of the, I believe it was an NFL clip, but now he is not going to play tonight, so he won't make his Cowboys debut against the Buccaneers. More news from the NFL. Davis Webb won't be calling the plays anymore in Denver. Sean Payton, the head coach, taking over that duty.
6: We'll make a change offensively. I'll call the plays. I've done this long enough where I know when I have a future head coach, and he's going to be one. Davis is all in with the game plan, just like we've been operating, and he'll be down on the field with me.
4: Broncos have the Chargers coming up on Sunday. Chargers wide receiver Ladd McConkey didn't practice today. These players didn't practice either. Eagles teammates Saquon Barkley and Devontae Smith. Ravens quarterback Lamar Jackson. Bengals wide receiver T. Higgins. Patriots corner Christian Gonzalez. And Bills wide receiver DJ Moore. Also no practice for Bears running back Kyle Manungai. ESPN is saying that he's dealing with a turf toe injury, but he has not been ruled out of their game against the Packers on Sunday. DeAndre Swift was limited in practice today, as was Giants wide receiver Malik Nabers. And Aaron Donald limited in practice. The Rams defensive lineman getting on the practice field today. They won't play until Monday against the Bills, but head coach Sean McVay says if everything continues to trend upwards, Donald will play on Monday. ESPN reporting Las Vegas Aces forward Asia Wilson will win her third straight WMVP award and the fifth MVP award of her career. Guardians and White Sox, 8 Eastern, Game 4, ALDS. White Sox home and up 2-1. It's at 8 Eastern. Guys, back to you.
1: Thank you, DB. The reason why, like a Kike or a Joe Cool, Joe Montana, or a Derek Jeter,
3: or Robert Horry.
5: How about Big Poppy, who's tied with Kike, 17 playoff homers?
7: Yeah, Big Poppy, legend. You know, our Uber driver was from the Dominican Republic yesterday. I was like, yo, who's the king of the DR? He's like, Big Poppy.
1: Still.
7: And it's because of his clutch play, man, and you know, big personality, but came up so big when it mattered.
1: So here's the reason why. In key spots, some players come up more clutch than others. And you could ask yourself this question on your own time. Are you clutch? Meaning at work, if there's a presentation. Hell, in the bedroom with a new lady.
3: Ooh.
1: When you're playing sports yourself, if you think back to your high school or college days when you were an athlete, were you clutch? Because not everyone, if everyone was clutch, there wouldn't be a thing as clutch.
7: Yeah, pressure performer. You know, yeah. Do you have that in you, or does it matter?
1: Yeah, because I was
7: gonna say, does it matter what it is?
1: Because if everyone was clutch, again, there'd be no such thing as clutch. Now they're saying psychologically, stress sharpens your focus, but too many people, it triggers their fight or flight, and they panic. Right? That you could try to fight it all you want, but fight or flight kicks in. Clutch players regulate that quote arousal, where they are able to be like. No big deal. When you say like they would say like Derek Jeter's heartbeat is the same. Joe Montana in a huddle, no like, you know, the moment's not too big for them psychologically. Yeah. The fight or flight doesn't kick in. When they say just another game, 99% of people don't really believe that, they just say it. That 1% of players actually mean it. Like, yeah, just another game.
5: So it's mental. Like in their mind, they're like, oh, this is just batting practice.
1: Yeah. Now, cognitive science will tell you that a lot of people think of high stakes events or things as a threat. People that are clutch think of it as a challenge. So essentially, breaking it down, are you scared or up for the challenge? Like if I said you're going to be up with bases loaded, like, all right, do you want the ball hit to you with two outs in the bottom of the ninth?
5: That's a good way to put it.
1: Like, do you want the ball hit to you? A lot of people are like, I don't know.
7: Like Adam Sandler in the outfield.
5: Remember our coaches used to teach us. You want the ball to come. Oh, no. You want the ball to come.
7: Here it comes.
1: Oh no. Yeah. Oh no. Do you remember? I have a great example, guys.
7: Please don't hit it to me.
1: Do you remember during the World Cup, they talked about how a lot of players were honest and said, I don't want to do the penalty.
5: Oh, and there was that one specific player who they kept passing on, remember?
1: He's like, I just won't do it.
7: Yeah, but there's also a difference. Danny G and I were talking about this too off the air. And sometimes when you have more time to think about it, that's when you get in your own head and you choke. If it's spontaneity sometimes and you didn't have time to think about it, you do step up.
5: Yeah.
7: You don't like have the time to
5: NFL
7: jinx
5: backup
7: yourself.
5: Quarterbacks, when the starter goes down injured and they just have to come in. And they don't have time to think about, you know, they don't have the time to get in their own mind.
7: Are you clutch is the question it turns out to.
1: Other core traits of clutch performers in sports or entertainment or life, they're task focused, meaning they block out the quote macro consequence. Like, what if we lose? What if something goes wrong? You can't, that you're throwing all those other variables in. Like, you almost have to think like, I'm going to get a hit. Or I'm going to read the defense and make the play. Other people let those negative things creep in, and
7: that
1: positive
7: affirmation, yeah, law of attraction sort of thing.
1: I mean, it sounds all simple.
7: Did you just break down The Secret?
1: Bro, I think I just gave everyone a science lesson.
7: Oh. Yeah. Yo, that's Professor Rich's science.
1: Thanks, guys.
5: You need to drink until 3 a.m. more often.
1: Thanks, buddy. All right, listen, we got more Covino.
5: It's like I'm going to do it next Tuesday.
1: And Rich next. We'll do a little NFL, get you fired up. We'll try to get you fired up for tonight's Thursday Night Football next.
7: Now, the football season's here. It's heating up.
1: You said it, bud.
7: Every week feels bigger with DraftKings. 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
12: Careful in Mount Lebanon, Connor Road at Library Road. A crash there. Also a crash in Manchester, North Avenue at Fontella Street. Parkway West inbound, jamming up Carnegie to the Fort Pitt Tunnel. Parkway East outbound at Sevi Oakland to the Squirrel Hill Tunnel. Brendan Joseph, Total Traffic.
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1: All right, now as far as this Bears-Packers...
29: Stop yelling at me!
1: ...matchup, yeah, I'm going to yell at Kevin all day.
7: Stop it.
1: Give Fox Stop 1 the love they me. Deserve.
7: Fox 1!
1: I think the interesting thing is the Packers have looked like cheeks, but they keep slipping by and winning some of these games that, like, it looks like they shouldn't necessarily even win. They could very well be 0-4, but they're sitting at 2-2. Meanwhile, the Bears are showing that they could win, whether it's Caleb Williams,
7: Case Keenum,
1: Bajent, and Bajent gets a start. So you wonder that if Chicago handles Green Bay in Green Bay with a backup, then I think Matt LaFleur could officially be put on the hot seat, where we people talk about, like, is it run its course? I think if they're 2-3 and lost to the Bears with a backup at home.
7: What's your bold prediction? I think they will. I think the Bears win this one.
1: I mean,
7: away.
3: Bears have been running the ball really well, even with, like, just Kyle Manungai. He's been great. He was, like, what, a 6th or 7th round pick? The Bears, even with their rotating carousel of QBs, are still, like, number one in the NFL in yards, number one in first downs, number one in rushing.
7: Remember, they wanted to clobber teams.
3: And they're just getting it done with whoever.
1: Yeah.
5: And on the flip side, Rich, the Packers have been so close the past few seasons that it's almost wild to hear you say that about their head coach.
1: No, I know.
3: They got problems.
1: If you remember.
5: I'm not saying they don't, but it's just, it's crazy how the leash is so short now.

0: I don't think he's on proper display this year because he's just had really awful offensive line issues.
1: Yeah. So there's your big matchup, Packers, Bears, and of course, Niners, Seahawks. We'll get into that.
2: And you're super excited for tonight's quarterback play.
1: I mean, tonight's quarterback play.
3: The 0-4 Bucks and the Cowboys.
2: Yeah, your boy from Kansas getting his second start tonight for the Bucks.
1: Jaylon.
3: Jaylon's got the
2: I've
3: start.
2: Heard people say Jaylon and yeah, Jaylon.
0: Yeah, I watched him at Kansas.
3: J-A-L-O-N.
0: I know, I think it's Jaylon.
3: It is.
0: They always said Jaylon, yeah.
1: Why do you say Jaylon then?
3: Because it's J-A-L-O-N.
0: It's spelled that way.
1: You're the guy that says that?
3: I'm not the only guy, no. But
1: I was saying it because I thought.
2: I've heard media say it both ways.
1: Okay, because I was going to say.
3: No, it is Jaylon.
1: Okay, because
3: at least I think it's Jaylon.
1: I thought it was Jaylon
0: Daniels.
1: And I've heard him say Jaylon. Lawn one too many times where I'm like, wait a minute, is Covino right? I believed your dumbass.
3: No, okay. Look, so the Bucks and the Cowboys tonight, but
0: did Jordan or Jordan?
3: Yeah, exactly. But it's also the Guardians and White Sox tonight, so we'll see if the White Sox close it out.
1: Those are two teams that, I mean, we're talking about teams that won like games and they both won like low 80 something games. Like, it's just wild to think that your Yankees are out.
3: And Tampa's, I mean, anything could happen.
1: Well, we talked about, you know, pressure performances and big-time players like Kike's. The Yankees proved that they crumbled under pressure. Well, dare I say, 20 years ago, the worst team to ever win a World Series was the 06 Cardinals, who won, I believe, 83 games or 83 and 79. They beat a 96-win Mets team in the NLCS when, as a Mets fan, we thought that was our year. We got beat by the Cardinals, who are like just above 500. So to think that a hot White Sox team can't beat the Rays, that's not impossible.
3: All right,
1: it really isn't. So
3: enjoy the games tonight and enjoy Monsi and DB. DB and Monsi are in for us tomorrow because, well, I don't know, we slayed it in New York yesterday and we need some rest.
1: No, I'm just tired as hell. All right, listen, we'll see you guys.
3: On Monday.
1: Have a great weekend. Arrivederci, baby.
3: See you in the promised land.
1: Bye.
3: See you Monday.
2: Oh, your voice almost made it.
1: Hey, it's Covino and Rich.
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4: In Hampton, Route 8 at Hearts Run Road, a vehicle fire reported. Use caution there. There's crash at Mount Lebanon, Connor Road at Library Road. Parkway West inbound.
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15: Game four of the ALDS from Chicago as the White Sox will be hosting the Guardians. First pitch is at 8 p.m. Eastern time, and Chicago leads the best of five series 2-1, so it is win or go home for Cleveland. Major League Baseball's latest proposal to the Players Union included shortening the MLB regular season from 162 games to 154 games, allowing teams an off day each week. MLB also proposed making the divisional series matchups a best of seven and allowing higher seeded teams to pick their opponents in the wild card and divisional series. It's also week five of the NFL kicking off tonight from Dallas as the Cowboys will be hosting the Buccaneers. Kickoff is at 8:15 p.m. Eastern time. Broncos head coach Sean Payton is taking over play calling duties from offensive coordinator Davis Webb, and Commanders quarterback Jaden Daniels has been cleared and will start against the Giants in week five despite his elbow injury. I'm Monty Bolaños.
16: One guy is happily divorced. One guy is happily married. One guy gets called daddy by his three beautiful daughters. One guy gets called daddy after a credit card approval. One guy won a state high school basketball championship. One guy only covered a state high school basketball championship. One guy's been inducted into three halls of fame. One guy has only mopped a hall. Does this seem weird to anybody else?
17: Crazy.
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0: Wait, turn around. Let me see. Did you shave yourself or did you get the cut?
1: I shaved. I had to because I was on TV
0: and stuff. Yeah. So wait, why the hat today? Not no haircut. Yeah. You're not there yet. Okay. Just,
1: I had a glizzy in my mouth.
0: You know, you don't have to announce it though. You know, you can just roll up and be like, "Hey."
1: Because I don't wear a hat normally. You know,
0: right?
1: What I mean.
0: Then,
1: I
0: but see, there are regular viewers. They know. They don't have to. You just, we know that you know that I know that you know.
1: I need to have a hat on today. All right, Odd Couple, Fox Sports Radio. Let me welcome in my partner.
0: Kelvin Washington. I'm wearing a hat today because you know. Just my hair, and I wasn't looking how I wanted to look. Like I looked better on TV this morning. You know what I'm saying?
1: You didn't wear no hat to do the news. I know that.
0: Hey, if the day I do that, just know that's the last day. Like that's he's out. That's something your, I probably got that Rob G a dollar more somewhere.
1: No, you would be done at the commercial, the first commercial.
0: Not there. I got enough there. They would be like, maybe he's on to something. No, maybe there's something.
1: Would, you know what they would do? They would tell the weather person, just go get the anchor chest. Can you read? Can you read? You could be the anchor man.
0: No.
1: Can you read?
0: Will they call the 2026 Rob Parker back in Detroit, me growing up? Will they call whoever like that is like, oh, go get in there for him. You would just pop up with my dad on TV out the blue when I was a kid, man.
1: Too much.
0: Too much.
1: That's what my ex-wife used to say.
0: Yeah.
1: Divorce you and I see you in every room of the house.
0: That is so true. I could imagine for her.
1: She said it was bad.
0: My wife better not try to leave me. You know, the way Spectrum just pop up on your TV.
1: She ain't going nowhere. Three kids. You got two jobs. Where's she going?
2: Oh, nowhere. She's sad.
0: Three jobs,
2: she's
0: man.
2: Sad.
1: She ain't going nowhere. All
2: she's
1: right.
2: Sad.
0: She's sad. I'm all right. Y'all, like, I ain't Tom Brady.
2: Okay, gated crew. Community.
1: Rob G, Alex, Monty Bolaños, Anchor Desk, and of course Elijah.
3: Never heard of.
1: So we are in full effect. Don't forget to check out our YouTube channel. We appreciate it. There's a number of people on YouTube who have subscribed to our channel.
0: Oh yeah.
1: I don't want to give any numbers and you know make any enemies or whatever.
0: Well,
1: but our numbers.
2: Anybody
1: are pretty
2: close
1: good.
2: To us, Rob?
1: Not close.
2: Okay.
1: But check us out.
0: Shout out to Spot. He was throwing his love yesterday.
1: On the YouTube channel. That's right. Just search Odd Couple FSR on YouTube. Hit that subscribe button. And check us out. That's right. Again, search Odd Couple FSR and subscribe. All right. A lot to get to.
0: Oh, yeah.
1: Starting here, let's do this. So, we already know Yankee swept. Padres are out. Those things all happened last night.
0: I feel like you left a got swept. The swept sounded like they did the sweeping.
1: Nah, I said Yankees swept.
0: I know.
1: They got swept. Okay, they all got swept out. I think people, if you're listening to a sports talk show, you know the Yankees are out.
0: Sure that you
1: know the Padres are out.
0: Somebody locked down with the kids or they didn't know. Oh, what happened?
1: The White Sox are trying to advance.
0: Yeah.
1: So that's another one. And of course, the Dodgers moved on. 3-1 over the Atlanta Braves. And this is where we go here.
0: What you got?
1: And I know Monty's going to fall out of a chair and all the Dodger fans are going to have their panties in a bunch and be all mad.
0: What you got to say, Rob?
1: But I got to admit it. It's just, it's so obvious now. The Dodgers are more lucky than they are good. The Dodgers have officially become the LOAT of Major League Baseball, the luckiest of all time. Time and time and time again, it ain't the big boys. It ain't. Go look at the numbers. They spent a gazillion dollars on their roster, and it ain't Mookie doing the damage. It ain't Ohtani doing the damage. It ain't Freddie doing the damage. You want me to break it down for you? Yesterday was a perfect example. 0-14 with runners in scoring position. Any other team in series, you're not winning a series when your big boys aren't hitting. Last night, your 1, 2, and 3 hitters, no, I think 1 through 5, were 1-19. What 1-19 again? Andy Páez had to be the hero. 2 out, clutch hit, gets it done. Can we go to the World Series last year when the Blue Jays outscored the Dodgers? Mm-hmm. And guess who came up and saved the bacon of everybody in that organization? They would have run Dave Roberts out of L.A. had they lost last year and not won the World Series. Miguel Rojas, the ninth place hitter, with one out in the ninth inning, hits a game-tying home run. Do you remember game six when the Blue Jays were coming back? How magical a ball sticks underneath the fence. The runners can't score. It would have been a tie game. No. Come back. It's a ground rule double. Runners on second. Would have been a tie game. This has happened over and over and over. There's no denying when I tell you that Tom Brady's the LOAT, and I give you the examples of all the things that have happened for him, the Tuck rule and all these teams collapsing and doing dumb things, the Seattle Seahawks at the goal line refusing to run the ball in, throw interception, Carolina Panthers, a tie game in the Super Bowl. What do? Kick the ball out of bounds. Who kicks the ball out of bounds in a playoff and up to Super Bowl? Kicks the ball out of bounds. You give the ball at the 40-yard line. Are you kidding? And the same thing with the Dodgers. Go look at the numbers. They don't add up. It's funny math. The Dodgers in the postseason. Fraudulent. Okay. Phony with an F. And Fugazi. I'm telling you, the numbers don't add up. Thank God for Yamamoto. He's been the only guy who they pay big money who has come through for them. But when you look at the hitting and you look at what they've done, it's always something working out in their favor. I just cannot get over how the Dodgers have been able to do this. And here we are, them having a chance of a three-peat. But I'm telling you, when you do a deep dive and see how this thing has worked out, it's always some situation that is not scripted or not from, oh, Ohtani batted 167. You know what his career ERA in the postseason is? 7.56. Chubby. Obese is his ERA. And yet we want to heap praise. My God, if the Yankees were 0 for 14 with runners in scoring position, it would be the end of the world. But you know why nobody talks about it? Because Andy Páez just got a hit. Because Andy Páez.
0: Are you done yet?
1: Andy Páez ran into, who was the left fielder last year? They run into each other. The ball don't fall out. Anybody else, the ball would fall out.
0: Who was that? Kike? Who was it?
1: It might have been. Right. And then yesterday, I'll give you a perfect example. Had that been the Dodgers, where that ball would have fan with the Yankees, that thing would have been a home run, or they would have called it a home run and said, nah, that would have been over the fence. That would have been a home run for the Dodgers. That's where we are.
0: Is you done yet?
1: I'm done.
0: I know why you wore the hat, because you don't want nobody to recognize you when you walk around these streets with this terrible take. That's why he wore the hat, Rod G, so he can duck and hide through the streets of L.A. You know what? Alex, did we ever record when somebody said, hey, L.A. hater, and you turned around? We have that?
1: That didn't happen. I don't think that. We don't have that recording.
0: No, we don't have that. Happened. That's what happened. Hey, L.A. hater. Huh, me? Oh, no, hey. Man, that was ridiculous, Rob. Number one, let's just walk this thing backwards, what you're talking about. First of all, have you ever heard the phrase, luck favors the prepared? The Dodgers ain't just lucky. Yes, we know in sports, fluky things happen. A ball here, an inch there, a shot in the roll up. OG Anunoby's tip out the blue comes
1: in. Thank you.
0: So plays happen in all of sports. Nobody's denying that. Absolutely. That's a part of it. That's why we love the magical theater of sports, because it's the only real reality TV we have. Now, you bring up all the things that go on in their favor. What about the fact that Rob, matter of fact, Monty, ooh, you lucky she's working right now. What did we talk about with Clayton Kershaw for years? Clayton Kershaw, one of the greatest of his generation, one of the greatest ever, blah, blah, blah. He can never get it done in the seventh inning. Year after year after year, we had the conversations about Clayton Kershaw ain't this. Well, yeah, long as it's not the seventh inning. Dave Roberts was on the hot seat for I don't know how long. Get him out of here. Can't get it done. They go to back-to-back World Series, 17 and 18, and they don't lose. They don't win. They lose. The Astros, Trastros, they cheated them. My point is, so they had to continue to fight, continue to right the ship, and then they finally got the pieces to get it done. And so, yes, they have had a couple of things go their way, but they have plenty of things that didn't. And it also shows how they continue to find ways to fight. And you mentioned the Yankees. How about they find a way to do that and not melt down? Just because a bad Aaron Judge, who never misses one in outfield, drops the ball, y'all act like y'all got to collapse and have the one of the worst games we've ever seen because of that. Have more meltdowns. The other couple of games ago, almost four errors it was in the first inning. So my point is, they have been able to put themselves in position where the clutch gene has kicked in. And why is it that they're lucky, but when it's Derek Jeter or the Yankees or something back in the day, it was clutch. It was getting it done. It was making plays. And the Dodgers have found ways to make plays year after year. And you talk about the offense. That's why they get the guys they get. That's why one of the best things they've been is deep. They've had depth. So when the star players don't come through, who can be there? Robert Ori. You know, we don't give Shaq and Kobe flack for Robert Ori making gang of shots all the daggone time, for Derek Fisher with his .4 and making all the big shots. Michael Jordan is Michael Jordan. We still call him the GOAT, but Steve Kerr had to hit some shots. John Paxson had to hit some shots. B.J. Armstrong's had to hit some clutch shots. You mentioned it all the time with the Patriots.
1: No, I'm asking you about the numbers. Give me Shohei's numbers.
0: No, he's been terrible. I sat next to you and said that. We called him no show Ohtani.
1: Exactly. That's my point.
0: But what I'm saying is that's why they build their depth.
1: But when you bring those other guys up, it ain't like Michael Jordan never made any plays or did.
0: Right.
1: He won the MVP every year. Shohei hasn't come close. I don't think he's ever even gotten a vote. Mookie the last few years. Freddie Freeman, Freddie's been mostly good, but I'm just saying, there have been stretches where he's been non-existent. That's all I'm saying.
0: All I'm saying is the organization's builds the depth so that, for instance, we're talking about Andy Páez. You know what he was for the first half of the season? Their best player. Andy Páez was an all-star. So, yes, he had a bad third of the season, but Andy Páez, they've built up so much depth that you forget he was an all-star. You forget Wroblewski was an all-star as a pitcher. You ain't even seen him since. I don't even know where he is. Monty, do you know where he is? So my point is that's what comes with having so much depth is when guys get injured, when guys aren't making plays, you have other guys who can do it. They seem to always find those Justin Turner guys out the blue who was obviously a fixture for years. They find a Max Muncy. They find a Páez. They find, as we just talked about earlier, Teoscar Hernandez, or bring back Miggy Rojas. Those guys matter so that when your big dogs ain't showing up, and baseball's weird like that. And last point, have you watched the playoffs? I know you have because I sit next to you. We got 3-4 games on. No one's hitting with runners in scoring position.
1: Dodgers have been doing this for years, though.
0: What is Robert Lee Parker Jr. III, MLBBro.com, because you need to know, tell me. At the end of the day, in the postseason, it comes down to pitching and timely hits, and they've been able to do that. Amazing pitching. You just mentioned Yamamoto and some timely hits. Talking about the luckiest of all time.
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0: Take the hat off so they know it was you.
1: 877-996-6369. Are the Dodgers more lucky than good the last 2 years? Are they officially the Lotes of baseball? We'll continue that conversation next with you. It is the Odd Couple, Fox Sports Radio. 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

0: This isn't the original song.
1: No, that's right. This the AI version?
0: It was Rock Around the Clock by Bill Haley. That was the original.
1: Rock Around the Clock tonight.
0: That was the original, and then they changed it. If you, Alice, can you find that, the original song to Happy Days, for next time? It was Bill Haley's Rock Around the Clock, not this.
1: So they just paid for the rights for it?
0: No, they. Or he I guess, made that I guess, for no, them? They did that, and then they changed it, and then they wound up doing.
1: Yeah, they got that bill.
0: You know?
1: They was like, wait a minute, we got to pay for this? Song.
0: Yeah, they got to pay.
1: We got to pay for this? Oh, no. Somebody go hire a writer. We're going to make our own song.
0: All right.
1: NFL Week 5 is here. It's a big one. You got Bears versus Packers. Sunday is America's Game of the Week, streaming live on Fox 1. You can watch it live, and you're just watching a highlight. Catch every play as it happens. Bears, right. Packers live on Fox 1.
0: Hey, real quick. Sunday, Monday, happy days. No. So that was the other,
1: that was their original one they made, not the original using. We're going to rock around the clock.
0: Bill Haley, Rock Around the Clock for the next break. I wonder, that's the original song that was on Happy Days.
1: They got that check. Yeah, they're like,
0: because you got to pay them, and then all the reruns, you know, royalties, every time. Exactly.
1: Oh, heck yeah.
0: All right, here we go. It's official. The Dodgers are the lot of the MLB, the luckiest of all time.
1: We got a hat and glasses on right now. You don't want nobody to recognize you talking
0: Where's
1: crazy.
0: My fake? Is this a fake mustache?
1: Now, wonder, hey, Ronzi, that's why he shaved. That's why he went to the goatee instead of the big beard.
0: Johnny in Oxnard, California.
1: Oh, you about to let you have it.
0: You're on the Odd Couple Fox Sports Radio. Hey. What's up, Johnny?
2: Hey, how you doing, man? You know, you got to stop hating, man. Stop hating. You know, I don't know if you're sick from that, you know, day-old sushi gas station stuff you pick up all the time, but you need to stop hating on the Dodgers. And what about Kiki? Did he get lucky when he hit that home run?
0: There's another one. Another guy. Right? Just unbelievable.
2: Oh, yeah, he got lucky.
0: He's trash all season.
1: The reason they call him Keektober.
2: Great teams dominate lesser teams, man.
0: All I'm saying is you got to admit, Shohei, if it was on Shohei, last year when you guys won the World Series, the Blue Jays scored more runs than the Dodgers. That's
1: a
0: fact.
1: They scored when it mattered most.
2: Exactly. When you got great players, somebody steps up, man. And the other team folds at times when you have great talent. But, yes, they were fortunate at times. Okay. I'm not going to say lucky. I'm going to say fortunate. But... they're a great team, man. They're a great team.
0: All right, you remember when the ball got stuck under the fence?
1: Well, what
0: in
1: if the player? I forgot who that was.
0: Oh, yeah, Johnny
1: was
0: don't remember that one. Thanks, Johnny.
1: Where he just let it go though. He put his hands up. If he wouldn't try to grab it, they would have been in play.
0: Mo in Arizona, you're on the Odd Couple Fox Sports Radio. What's up, Mo?
3: Hey, what's going on, man? Look, check this out. You play to win the game.
1: Tell him, Mo.
3: Now let me tell you something. If you wanted to talk about Ohtani, if you were to put Babe Ruth pitching against Ohtani, he'd knock him out the yard. If you pitched Ohtani against Babe Ruth, he probably wouldn't even get a hit.
0: Wow. But I'm talking about Ohtani in the postseason. Has he lived up to the hype?
3: Yeah, well, we got two rings because of him.
0: In the postseason, he hasn't done anything. And that's just fact. They've won two without him, basically.
3: Man went 50-50. I don't know what else to tell you.
0: All right. Appreciate the call. Thank you.
1: Man went 50-50.
0: Yeah, but that ain't...
1: Take that for your pizza box jokes.
0: That ain't in the postseason.
1: Tell him, Mo.
0: Thanks, Mo. Cody in Idaho, you're on the Odd Couple Fox Sports Radio. What's up, Cody?
4: Hey, I just want to say I'm a Dodgers fan, long time, but there's luck with the game. You get lucky, but the Dodgers, they have depth, okay?
0: That's fine, but have they been lucky? Right. I'm just asking you. Come on, Cody. You watch the game.
4: I agree with you. They've been lucky.
0: Tell me this. But, you thought Miguel Rojas was going to hit a home run in the ninth
1: never
0: inning.
1: Never doubted it.
0: Did you?
4: No.
0: You were there sweating. You were there sweating like, oh, my God, we're going to lose the World Series.
4: Let me say this, though. So, great players aren't always great, and you know this. That's
0: man.
4: Why we have the others. They're still getting paid because they're good. And so Dodgers have that depth to do so. Just like I wanted to say this on Tuesday, I tried to call you guys.
0: Mm-hmm.
4: I wanted to trash talk the Dodgers because right before the postseason, we got swept by the Padres.
0: Yep.
4: But we brought Ohtani back too early. We were on a win streak. The Dodgers then brought back Ohtani, and what happened? We lost.
0: All right, let me ask you this. Yes or no? Have the Dodgers been lucky the last 2 years? Yes or no?
4: I will say they've been lucky a little bit, but not every game.
0: Okay. Thanks for the call. Appreciate it. One more. Let's squeeze one more in before we get to an update. And Mike in Augusta, you're on the Odd Couple Fox Sports Radio. What's up, Mike?
5: Rob, what's going on, fellas?
0: How are you?
1: What up?
5: They are so lucky. I'm agreeing with you, Rob. I'm going to give you two examples. I listen to the Braves games almost every single night, and they would go months without an error. All of a sudden, you have two errors in the same game on the same play, an error every game. Example number two, they would throw a ball, and it would get hit with 105 exit velocity right at a player. They are so lucky. They got lucky this year.
1: Wait a minute. So when it mattered most throughout the season, the Braves never have errors. And all of a sudden, they get two. That means they ain't clutch, brother.
0: No, they love
1: blame
0: it.
1: The Braves.
0: It's always lucky to dodge.
1: Such a clutch up.
0: Somebody will make a mistake.
5: Luck,
0: yeah.
5: And I'm going to stand on that.
0: Me too. I'm with you, Mike. There you go.
1: Them boys were shooken. Come on, Mike. They were shooken. They wasn't acting like Mike.
0: They weren't
1: Mike
0: shook.
1: Tyson, Mike Jordan, or Mike Jackson. They were shook.
0: 0-14 with runners in scoring position. They need the ninth place hitter to come through for them. Unbelievable.
1: Can't believe you
0: so
1: right now.
0: So sick. you got slept
1: hey,
0: last
1: LA Hater!
0: Huh?
1: What? Me?
0: Monty, that's a true story.
1: That is so hilarious.
0: I was standing out in front of the crypto.
1: Like, Monty's sick of you right now, too. Look, she just rolled her eyes.
0: I was standing out there, and some guy would yelled out, hey, LA Hater. And I couldn't help
6: And everyone's like, Rob Parker's here?
0: And I turned my head, and he said, see?
6: I didn't even mention your name,
0: and you look.
6: Oh, trust,
1: so great.
6: I know.
1: That
6: I know.
1: Is so great.
6: I get asked to the Dodgers every now and then. You work with Rob Parker, right? No.
1: I told him, what's the number one thing I get when I walk in?
0: I'm surprised you're still employed yet. And they're like,
1: some affiliation.
0: Right, you work with them, too. They ask you, like,
1: every time I walk in a building, of all the other crazy stuff we have, you say, they're like, hey, what's up, Kelly? Hey, what's up? Your boy. I'll be like, what now?
6: Yep.
1: Is he really saying da da da da da da? Is he really hating on Otani da da da? I'm like, yeah, man.
6: He is. Yeah. I'm not even going to respond to this take of yours, Rob, that they're lucky, because even if they are lucky, okay, that's two back to back World Series championships.
1: I'll say this too, in order to be lucky, I said it earlier, it happens in all sports, a shot here, a tip there. You do have to put yourself in a position regularly to have that happen where you're always in the postseason. You're always in these games that matter. Other teams, we ain't heard from them. Where they at?
6: You know, in our industry, it's tough to get a job here, right? And I think it has to do a lot with luck, opportunity, but you have to be prepared. So
1: that's
6: even
1: facts.
6: If the luck is there, Rob, that you are referring to, they're still delivering, whether it's Miguel Rojas or not. And yeah, nobody was expecting Miguel Rojas to do it, but he is now a legend within, you know, the Dodgers. And yeah, luck is a part of it, so it's fine.
1: Give me one of his hats. It got the little swing on it.
6: The little swing on it. Yeah.
0: It should have a leprechaun on it. That's what it should have.
1: Monty, best part. If this was Aaron Judge or Cody Bellinger,
6: I know.
1: Oh God, sometimes.
6: Oh, there's no luck. That's just skill.
1: Rob G, you see how athletic Cody Bellinger is?
0: Can Monty do her update?
6: Game 4 of the ALDS, fellas, is going to start in about 30 minutes from Chicago. White Sox and Guardians. Chicago leads the best of 5 series 2-1. So it is win or go home for Cleveland. Major League Baseball's latest proposal to the players union included shortening the regular season from 162 games to 154 games. They also proposed making the divisional series matchups a best of 7 and allowing higher seeded teams to pick their opponents in the wild card and divisional series. That's just some of the stuff. We do have week 5 of the NFL kicking off tonight as well, from Dallas Cowboys hosting the Buccaneers. That's at 8:15 p.m. Eastern time. No Joey Porter Jr. for Dallas. The new cornerback has been ruled out with an illness. Apparently, he has been throwing up since he arrived, so he has been ruled out for tonight's game. Broncos head coach Sean Payton is taking over the play calling duties from offensive coordinator Davis Webb. Commanders quarterback Jaden Daniel has been cleared and will start a Giants in week 5 despite his elbow injury. Some of the players that did not practice on Thursday: Eagles running back Saquon Barkley, Eagles wide receiver Devontae Smith, 49ers wide receiver Mike Evans, Bengals wide receiver T. Higgins, Chargers wide receiver Ladd McConkey, Bills wide receiver DJ Moore, and Ravens quarterback Lamar Jackson. Back to you guys.
1: Anybody playing?
6: Not right now. No Michael Pittman Jr. Nope. I just gave you some. I've got more.
1: They about to call what's your boy, Keanu Reeves?
6: Keanu Reeves.
1: The replacements?
6: Maybe. Yes, actually. They're going to get Kerry Rhodes out there.
1: My goodness. All right. Thank you, Monty. Yes. Appreciate it. I couple Rob Parker, Kelvin Washington on a TV Things on Thursday. 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And the road to October is here. Rob G., Yankees, we were just talking about a little bit earlier. They're out. Their star didn't even get to compete. Aaron Judge, he has some thoughts.
7: Yeah, their road is ended. They are not on a road to October. They got off the exit. Third time in the last three playoffs, the Yankees were eliminated at home in the postseason. And after the game, the media caught up with Aaron Judge, visibly frustrated. And they asked him, hey, do you think that your front office is doing enough to put a winning team on the field? Take a listen to his response.
8: You feel like they've gone all in enough?
9: It's tough to say. You know, I want to trade for everybody, sign everybody every single year, but I know that's not realistic. So, they give us a winning team every single year, but that's not good enough here in New York. Man, we're the Yankees. You got to go out there and expect championships and go on in every year. So I'm excited to see what they do.
1: That pause there, that delay in that beginning, that was him. Let me figure out and watch my words what I'm going to say. I respect him trying to do that. I just said yesterday, we were talking about when you brought Brian Cashman, and specifically more for me was Aaron Boone, because Cashman has a lifetime deal. I don't know what he signed. I don't know what he knows.
0: He's the Pope. Yeah, he apparently is the Pope.
1: So listen, that's why I excused him.
0: 28 years as general manager?
1: Anything in current day life. So I put that over there because he clearly ain't going no matter what happens. Aaron Boone, I gave him credit. 8 of the last 9 seasons of postseason. You've been to a World Series. Obviously, they lost to the Dodgers a couple years ago. They stay in the postseason. Like, what more do you want? And I think the problem for him is, that's why I said it's kind of like the Utah Jazz, who have been really good throughout the 90s and early 2000s and had a bunch of postseason success. You got to the finals a couple times. You just couldn't beat the Bulls. And the Bulls are the Dodgers right now, and they're using the baseball analogy. The Dodgers are just in the way of the Yankees, and I think Aaron Judge is judging them. Aaron Judge is saying, almost looking at, why can't we be them? Why can't we do what they're doing? Why can't we have the success? We're the Yankees. Yes, they're the Dodgers, and they're one of the bigger organizations in sports, but they ain't the Yankees. Why can't we? And every time he exits, Rob, he's 34, that tick on that top of that clock gets louder and louder for him, right? He's saying, maybe I'll never get back.
0: Guess who won their last two championships their last 2 years of their career? John Elway. It's never too late to win a championship.
1: No, I'm not disagreeing, but I'm saying the pressure's on. I'm not saying he's not going to. What I'm saying is I think he feels the pressure that every year he's out, every year he knows he's the best Yankee ever to not win a World Series title. And I just think that pressure's on him right now, and I think he's starting to judge them. Why can't we get them? Why didn't we? All we needed was what y'all call them there? We call them heroes. Y'all call them heroes? A hero. Yeah, couldn't we give up a hero for Tarik Skubal? They didn't pay anything to get him. Couldn't we have done that? Was it one more extra year that cost us Juan Soto? Maybe we have another big bat in the lineup.
0: Was Tarik Skubal going to hit? Because the pitching wasn't
1: true.
0: Really the
1: issue. But on the other side to that is, well, he went over there, meaning the Dodgers, and here they go again, likely to win, and that'll be another one. So I think Aaron Judge is just looking at them saying, and I gave him credit yesterday, the Yankees. That's why I said they've had a bunch of success if you're just based on the numbers.
0: But the issue
1: is he's looking at it and saying, I'm sick of seeing them win. What else can we do? Is it Chisholm? Is there a locker room-ish clubhouse issue where we're not taking it serious enough? Do we need, things?
0: But here's the pushback, and you can say whatever you want. First of all, the Mets had the highest payroll in baseball. So you could say we want to be the Dodgers. The Mets have been all in. They paid all the money. They haven't made the playoffs the last 2 years with Juan Soto, correct?
1: True.
0: So it ain't just going out and spending money. The Dodgers have committed 403. Now, they're number two as far as for the year. They have, when you go into the
1: luxury tax.
0: No, the deferments.
1: Yeah.
0: Then it's $403 million, which is $100 million more than the Yankees. That is like the extreme. Even the Mets are 257. I could go the Blue Jays, 278. The Yankees were 301, right?
1: Mm-hmm.
0: Blue Jays didn't make the playoffs, right? They went to the World Series a year ago. And you can start looking at other teams. And all my only point is, mm-hmm, the Yankees at $300 million, you can't say that they're not committed to trying to win. They offered Juan Soto more money than Aaron Judge, which most franchises aren't going to do, right? Who's the face of the franchise? Yeah. It's Aaron Judge.
1: Well, I mean, there's an age difference.
0: No, but I'm just saying, and they did do it, right? Because they were like, yeah, Juan Soto was great. He helped us get to the World Series. Mm-hmm. The Mets offered him one less year than the Yankees, but virtually the same amount of money. So he could have easily said, yeah, I get it, it's a year difference.
1: What if they did that? What they say, we'll match that year. We'll go down a year and give you the same money.
0: They were there in the ballpark for the money, mm-hmm. the money amount of money. And here's the other thing is that if you want to say you need a new general manager to spend the money differently, that's different. But to say that
1: I agree, it's not the money.
0: But to say that it's not the money, you could question how we're spending the money and whether or not we have the right players. But the idea that the Yankees aren't in, I don't know how you could think that they're not.
1: $300 million is all in. It's not the money. The money have always been spent with the Yankees. I think it's the type
0: they could pocket like that money.
1: And the way in which they handled Chisholm, right? The way Jack Grisham leading off, and he was terrible all season, not ever making any adjustment. He led off the whole season, and he was terrible. And just little small things. Rob, they've been good. They've been getting the postseason every single year. They were just in the World Series. So I'm with you. It's not a question. And I said it yesterday. It's not a question of, I think he's just trying to find. And lastly, I think not allowing your face, your captain. Well, they only have 10 in history or something crazy.
0: They don't have captains, right?
1: Yeah. Not allowing him to fall on his shield, to die on his own sword. Like, let me play. Let me be a part. I think he's bitter with that.
0: He wasn't ready to play.
1: I think that's also why you're hearing that. Haven't I earned that? Okay, to be out there, if he plays, I'm hearing you. Go ahead.
0: With his history of injury, he plays, gets hurt, and can't play next year. Then what would the conversation be? What are you doing? Why would you put him in that, right? You're going to miss him for the whole next year? I'm just saying, seriously.
1: Given his history,
0: it ain't like he's never been hurt. It's like Ronald Acuna's always hurt. Look at him and where he's at. Mm-hmm. You can't keep, sometimes you got to stop people from themselves.
1: But what if it's the opposite, Rob? Let me go the opposite of Rob Parker. What if he goes out there, has his Kirk Gibson? I'm limping to the plate. Bam, home run.
0: Kirk Gibson had one at bat. He didn't play the whole series is what I'm saying.
1: But I'm saying the moment. What if he has his at bats, but he finally hits one that matters. Maybe that home run last night goes over the fence if he hits it.
0: Given the history of Aaron Judge and injuries, I think you're playing. It's Russian roulette.
1: I think that's his point. I'm willing to risk it all, are y'all. I think that's his pressure.
0: Because we still got 8 years of a contract with you, and we want to be able for you to play.
1: Y'all trying to win this World Series or no? I'm just saying, because I've actually been not really critical of them in the sense that they're spending the money. They keep having success to get into the postseason. I think he's looking at the fine tuning, the way they've handled Chisholm.
0: That's different between being all in, though. That's
1: part of all in. It's not just simply money. Come on, that doesn't cure anything. We talk about every day. Me and you talk about. Look at the teams that are in the postseason. 2/3 of them are the lower ending spending teams.
0: Rays 29th.
1: That's what I'm saying. So I'm agreeing Guardians, that it's not just. But I'm saying it's not
0: Guardians,
1: just the money.
0: 28th.
1: Exactly. So it's not just the money. I think he's looking at it the way the team structure. And last point, the way they're historically kind of proud of not using analytics.
0: They're very low in comparison. They use
1: it. And you know, I'm not saying you need, we talk about all the time. Find that balance.
0: Find the balance
1: a little bit more, but also what's going on in the actual game. So I think he's just putting pressure on them because he's 34. It's another season wasted. He's going to be 35 next year.
0: He got hurt. I don't know.
1: No, I'm saying he talked. The only objective, he said it in his own words, the only objective is to win a championship. So it's a year wasted for him because he's a Yankee and he's the one star without one. We talked about Mr. October. He's got a bunch.
0: But he was hurt.
1: Derek Jeter's got a gazillion.
0: But he was hurt. I don't know what they could do this year. I really, given his history, I couldn't roll the dice with him.
1: You better act like you were in Vegas and rolled him craps.
0: They brought him back. He didn't do a rehab assignment. They brought him back to the big leagues. That's what he wanted. Mm-hmm. And he was back on the injury list 5 days later. Like, they did it.
1: They let me be injured in the postseason.
0: They did it. And it still wound up getting hurt again.
1: All right. On the way, Shekel City. See what Rob cooked up there. It is the Odd Couple. And we got to talk about the Padres. Yeah. Sorry, San Diego. Rob, whatever. It's the Odd Couple of Fox Sports Radio.
10: 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Just search The Odd Couple.
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25: President Trump is slamming Michigan's Democratic nominee for U.S. Senate. In a speech in Las Vegas Wednesday, Trump claimed Abdul El-Sayed hates Jewish people and hates Israel.
26: Abdul El-Sayed, lovely gentleman. He's a man of hate. And now he's going around saying, no, I love everybody. He doesn't love everybody.
25: He went on to predict that El-Sayed will lose the November election. The progressive Democrat defeated establishment-backed Congresswoman Haley Stevens in Tuesday's closely watched contest. In the midterms, El-Sayed will face Republican Mike Rogers, who has Trump's backing. Primary contests are being held in Tennessee on Thursday. The main event is the Republican primary for governor, where Senator Marsha Blackburn, Congressman John Rose, and State Representative Monty Fritz are running to replace term-limited Republican Governor Bill Lee. And Acting Attorney General Todd Blanche won't have Republican Senator Susan Collins' vote when his nomination heads to the Senate floor. She says she reviewed his qualifications and concluded his actions have further eroded the Justice Department's independence. That's politics. I'm Mark Mayfield.
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0: but it's not mentioned in Days, and that's why they changed it. But this was the song, Bill Haley.
1: Around the clock tonight.
0: It's a great song.
1: I see the jukebox going and everything. It's the Odd Couple, Rob Parker, Kelvin Washington, on a TV theme song Thursday. That's right.
0: The original theme song for Happy Days, right here.
1: The original, until they got that check. Keith McPherson, next hour, we'll talk about, obviously, the Yankees. Shot talk on the way.
2: Pow!
1: Pow! And speaking of that.
0: Let John Sterling live in peace.
1: Yeah,
0: right?
1: Let him.
0: I mean, die in peace.
1: Pow or Farrah, J.R. Gamble. Last hour and last call. So we still got a lot to get you on this TV thing. So Thursday, if you miss any of the show, just check out the podcast. Search the podcast. Just search Odd Couple. Find it. Review it. Give us 5 stars. Leave a comment. Subscribe. Share all that good stuff, man. We appreciate it. Just search the Odd Couple wherever you get your pods. You'll see a best of and a full version after we get done. Right now, it's time for Shekel City.
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0: Somehow last night, 0-2. I'm now 28-21-1
1: okay.
0: Because I was forced to do a reset by Elijah. But
1: yeah,
0: you know what? Whatever
1: arm,
0: he says, like, I'll just do it. Tonight, only one game. And I got the Guardians -1.5 against the White Sox to tie it up.
1: Okay.
0: And force a game 5 in Cleveland, even though I think the White Sox are a hell of a story.
1: Yeah, I agree.
0: I'm going to go with the Guardians to tie it up. They lost the first 2 at home. They're trying to win the next 2 on the road and then force a game 5. And remember, I'm not telling you who to bet on. I'm telling you who I bet.
1: Oh, they didn't use all their runs last game. What, they get 9 or something like that?
0: Yeah, I think it was 9-3 or 2, something like that. Final 9-3.
1: You know how it is.
0: Wow.
1: Use all those runs. Alex, do we got some end of the road music? Sad music for the Padres once again?
0: Whatever.
1: No, I'm just saying. No, you know, you're just talking about it. You know, just another.
0: Have you listened to the podcast Inside the Parker?
1: What'd you say?
0: I said I'm done.
1: You let
0: I'm
1: him
0: done.
1: Have it?
0: I'm done.
1: You're done? You sure?
0: I'm done.
1: Because I don't think you're done until Tatis Jr. leaves.
0: No, I'm done.

0: got a bunch. They got a bunch of brothers over there.
1: Starting Chocolate like City,
0: the Negro Leagues over there. I love.
1: That's crazy. Listen to you.
0: I love it. They got a bunch of brother MLB bros that, for real over there.
1: You know what? I'm trying to. I need to get some deal done with the Nationals.
0: You do. There it is. Breaking news, Monty. I'll do it myself. Blah, blah, blah, blah, blah. The Padres are out. Rob Parker is going with the Washington Nationals as his NL team next year.
2: That Rob, makes sense. By the way, you okay now the Yankees are gone?
1: I'm okay. Yankees, no Padres. I'm not a Yankee guy.
2: You sure?
1: Okay. Positive.
2: Okay.
0: Look at every single person in the other room just turn and look at you.
2: Yeah.
0: If you don't stop it.
2: Rob, I could turn on some Aaron Judge highlights.
1: No. I grew up in Queens.
0: Did nobody ask you what you grew up?
1: I was never a Yankee
0: nobody
1: fan.
0: Nobody asked you what you grew up?
1: Never.
0: Look at you. Elijah, put the camera on.
1: What?
0: You can't. Yo, look at your face. You can't even say it again. Say it to the camera. Say you're not a Yankee fan.
1: I'm not a Yankee fan. I don't know. Everybody thinks I'm a Yankee fan because I'm from New York.
0: Rob.
1: What do you got?
2: When you showed up, I saw you take the Yankee sweater off to put that on.
1: Yeah, all right.
2: What are you talking about?
1: Never.
0: Yo, Alec, the baby.
1: While I work at Fox Sports Radio, I'm always going to rep it.
0: The greatest moment in sports history could be happening. But if the Yankees are playing.
2: Is that Aaron?
0: I'll be like, you know what I mean, Rob. Yeah. It's whatever you said and stuff like that. Fox Sports Radio. We are Fox Sports.
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18: Game 4 of the ALDS is starting any minute from Chicago as the White Sox will be hosting the Guardians. In this best of 5 series, Chicago is up 2-1, so it is win or go home for the Cleveland Guardians. Major League Baseball's latest proposal to the Players Union included shortening the regular season from 162 to 154 games. They also proposed making the divisional series matchups a best of 7 and allowing higher seeded teams to pick their opponents in the wild card and divisional series. It's also week 5 of the NFL. That's going to kick off from Dallas. Cowboys hosting the Buccaneers. It all starts at 8:15 p.m. Eastern time, and no cornerback Joey Porter Jr. for Dallas. He has been ruled out with an illness. Commanders quarterback Jaden Daniels has been cleared and will start against the Giants in week 5 despite his elbow injury. In the NHL, it is all Bruins against the Mammoth. They're up 3-0 after the first period. Amancio Olaños.
19: One guy is happily divorced. One guy is happily married. One guy gets called daddy by his 3 beautiful daughters. Aww. One guy gets called daddy after a credit card approval. One guy won a state high school basketball championship. One guy only covered a state high school basketball championship. One guy's been inducted into 3 halls of fame. One guy has only mocked a hall. Does this seem weird to anybody else?
20: Hey, I heard that.
19: Can this sports writer and this sports fan share a radio show without driving each other crazy? 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